0: you know, post the videos of the Obamas as monkeys and stuff like that. And I feel like, you know, just it just creates a more divisive time in our country that we wouldn't be in if I feel like he wasn't the president. But that's for another conversation. Yeah.
1: Anthony, who will remain behind bars for now, never denied fatally stabbing Metcalf, but he did claim his actions were in self-defense. It took the all-white jury close to 3 hours to render a verdict. Anthony reportedly cried when learning of their decision. We will continue to follow this story and bring you any updates once they are available. This is BIN News this hour. 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I'm Andrea Coleman on the Black Information Network, home of Black News First.
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4: Welcome to the journey around America where we visit iconic locations connected to Black history. 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The Apollo Theater opened its doors in 1914 as a burlesque theater, but soon became the premier showplace for live musical entertainment. The theater became famous for Amateur Night, a weekly talent show that launched the careers of stars like Lauryn Hill and the Jackson 5.
5: Osiris,
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7: I'm Mike Stevens on your home for Black News First, the Black Information Network. We're following up now on a very disturbing story out of North Carolina after a Black woman was beaten up on camera by a white police officer for no apparent reason. The video captured on a home Ring camera. At some point there, you can hear a Black officer stepping in and stopping the attack. And the next day, the offending officer was fired and charged. After Black attorney Ben Crump says she had two Black eyes, a broken nose, and busted lip. He says 34-year-old Cherie Moore was having a mental health episode. Ben Crump spoke to CNN extensively about a push to file more serious charges against the officer.
8: It is just inhumane how he savagely beat this Black woman who, from the video, is posing no threat to him. She only weighs 110 pounds. He punched her 10 times. And we believe because he broke her nose, caused contusions to both of her eyes, busted her lips in that savage, excessive force, we think this charges should be raised to a felony assault with significant bodily injuries, not a misdemeanor. This is a Black woman. We can only ponder if this was a white woman, what the charges would be. And the community is in such outrage because we live with the legacy of the words of Malcolm X when he said, the most unprotected, the most neglected, and the most disrespected person in America is a Black woman.
7: I'm Mike Stevens on the Black Information Network. Now your local news.
9: I'm Tammy Eswick on your home for Black News First, Dallas's BIN 1630 and 970, the Black Information Network. We're following the verdict and sentencing in the Frisco track meet stabbing death case. After only 4 days of testimony, it took a jury that didn't have a single Black person on it less than 3 hours to find Black 19-year-old Carmelo Anthony guilty of murder. Anthony, who was 18 years old when the incident happened, says he was defending himself from Austin Metcalf, who came after him for being under an opposing team's tent, even though Anthony says he was talking to friends who allowed him to be there during a rainstorm. Anthony did not take the stand in the case. NBC News says as soon as the sentence was read, his supporters began reminding people that the trial was unfair from the start. Meanwhile,

0: I'm calling this a no-win situation on either side. Here's reaction from outside of the courthouse.
1: I feel like it was set up to fail from the start.
2: I support the justice system, and I believe that it prevails.
0: Now, that same jury that's currently inside of the courthouse is also tasked with figuring out what his punishment will be. I'm Tammy Eswick on your home for Black News First, Dallas's BIN 1630 and 970, the Black Information Network.
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19: Is it gone?
21: The Supreme Court upheld Alabama's congressional map that denies black voters fair representation. This decision to let the state use a racist congressional map undermines the Constitution.
22: If so, can we get it back?
23: Turner says the goal with Souls to the Polls is to energize other congregations in Memphis.
19: What happens next?
24: Florida Republicans caused Democrats to have this dilemma, cut their potential seats from 8 down to 4.
22: Is on the Black Information Network.
25: The opinions, beliefs, and viewpoints expressed in this commentary are those of the author and do not necessarily represent those of BIN and its founding partners and employees. Now it's time to bring the funk with Roland S. Martin.
26: It's absolutely stunning how in this country, politicians love to complain about poor people, yet continue to help rich folks as possible. Let's take the Chicago Bears. They announced that the Chicago Board of Directors voted to advance their stadium development project in Hammond, Indiana. This is the statement. With the exact site to be selected, we believe a world-class stadium project in Hammond will transform the region, connecting northwest Indiana to the south side of Chicago through the loop and across neighborhoods and suburbs stretching north of the city. It will bring Chicagoland together and deliver new opportunities to its residents and businesses. That's a statement from Chicago Bears Chairman George H. McCaskey and the club's president and CEO, Kevin Warren. That's total BS. Bottom line is, the state of Indiana is giving the Bears almost $1 billion to build a stadium, and this is a football team that's worth several billion dollars. So, tax breaks for billionaires. Same things are happening when these cities all across the country are giving massive tax breaks to data centers. Yeah, multi-billion dollar companies that can actually afford to pay, and they're giving them tax breaks. And we're not talking about lots of jobs. See, this goes to show you what happens in this country. And then you have fans of sports teams who fall for the okey-doke because they're so fixated on their team. And I'm like, don't you know that billionaire doesn't give a damn about you at all? This is what happens in America all the time. We complain about welfare, yet folks gladly support corporate welfare to billionaires. Shame, shame, shame. I'm Roland Martin on the Black Information Network.
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0: Here's what's trending this hour. An immigration enforcement bill is heading to President Trump after a House vote on Tuesday. It will fund ICE and Border Patrol through the end of Trump's term. A man in Louisiana is in custody after a police chase led to him getting attacked by an alligator. State police say they were able to track a reckless driving suspect to an elevated stretch of highway west of New Orleans. And tennis legend Serena Williams is already back to her winning ways. I'm Amber Payton, and that's what's trending.
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1: The New York Knicks and San Antonio Spurs continue their quest in the NBA Finals. The Knicks lead the best of seven series 2-1 and hope to end a more than 50-year title drought.
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2: Ron, at Wemby's age, was in the finals but lost. Jordan, at Wemby's age, was the third pick of the draft, then by year seven, ripped off 6 championships in 8 years.
1: Yankees captain Aaron Judge will not be hitting any home runs anytime soon. Number 99 has been dealing with discomfort for weeks. Now he's been pulled from action. The Yankees medical team found a stress fracture in the first rib on his right side. Judge is expected to miss at least 4 to 6 weeks. The 34-year-old also sustained a stress fracture in one of his right ribs prior to the 2020 season. Your sports at 14 and 44 past each and every hour. I'm Ray Harris on the Black Information Network.
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6: Being knighted by King Charles and officially becoming Sir Idris Elba, the actor is shutting down years of speculation that he could have been the next James Bond. In an interview with British GQ, Elba said the rumors were never really legit and that some audiences around the world wouldn't accept a Black man in the iconic role. He said the Bond franchise shouldn't try to be woke and should stay true to Ian Fleming's original vision. Elba was recently awarded the knighthood for his work supporting young people through his charitable foundation. Elsewhere in entertainment news, singer and actress Lauryn Hill is set to be honored at the 2026 BET Awards with the inaugural Living Legend Icon Award. According to People, the new honor recognizes pioneers who mastered their craft and helped shape the culture without ever letting it go. BET's EVP of Specials Music Programming and Music Strategy, Connie Orlando, called Hill the very definition of a living legend, adding that she has never chased the moment, she has shaped it. The 2026 BET Awards will air live June 28th. With the latest in entertainment, I'm Morgan Wood on the Black Information Network.
7: The United States Senate has had a total of 12 Black members, with the first being Hiram Rhodes Rebels, elected in 1870 during the Reconstruction era. Jim Crow and other disenfranchisement tactics led to a gap of nearly 90 years between the first and second U.S. Black senators. In 1992, Carol Moseley Braun became the first Black woman to serve in the U.S. Senate.
8: I don't know, maybe this is just my day to get to talk about race. Maybe I'm just lucky like that. Today,
7: Vice President Kamala Harris became the second Black female to serve as a U.S. Senator in 2017. Barack Obama was the fifth Black senator and the first to be elected President of the United States.
9: Race is an issue that I believe this nation cannot afford to ignore right now.
7: While Georgia's Raphael Warnock is the latest Black member of the U.S. Senate after his 2021 election. Black U.S. senators have made contributions to the country and paved the way for future generations of Black leaders. And that's a fact. This is Mike Moore for the Black Information Network.
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11: We begin in California. That's where Democratic City Councilwoman Nithya Raman will advance to the November election in the race for mayor of Los Angeles.
6: Nithya Raman defeated reality TV star Spencer Pratt, a Republican, to face Black incumbent mayor Karen Bass in the general election. Raman officially passed Pratt recently after apparently receiving a late surge of mail-in votes. NBC News reports while Pratt was in second place behind Bass on election night, the later vote tallies have been more Democratic leaning, allowing Raman to surpass Pratt. It comes as President Trump has criticized how elections are run in California. I'm Morgan Wood on the Black Information Network.
10: Our next story is out of McKinney, Texas. Closing arguments have begun in the high-profile Carmelo Anthony murder trial. Anthony, who is Black, is charged in the April 2025 stabbing death of 17-year-old Austin Metcalf. The incident happened during a confrontation at a high school track meet in Frisco. The defense rested late Monday, and the prosecutor and defense lawyers say they have no more evidence to offer. Another note to report, Anthony did not testify in his own defense. The trial is racially charged with crowds of demonstrators outside the courthouse for both Anthony, who is Black, and Metcalf, who is white. If convicted, Anthony could face life in prison. In the township of Clintondale, Michigan, just outside the predominantly black populated city of Detroit, a high school will be getting a community prom. It's scheduled for Friday after a gun threat last week resulted in the school district canceling the prom an hour before it was scheduled to start. Black Township trustee Shannon King's daughter is a junior at the school and was devastated.
12: She was part of the crew that was setting up that night, so to hear that she's hurrying, setting up, then trying to get her dress on and get ready to go, and then to only hear that it was canceled was just, the wind is taken out of your sails.
10: Interim Clintondale Community School Superintendent Kevin Knobloch is defending the district's actions. During a school board meeting, he says no dress, tuxedo, or limo is worth more than the lives of our students.
11: We've learned a black Coppin State graduate has gone viral after showcasing her rap talents on social media.
13: Coppin State Eagle, know this excellence is black. I'm on the Dean's list every year. Don't ever disrespect.
11: The Baltimore, Maryland native you just heard from is Latia Carter. The rap is her way of celebrating her accomplishment after graduating from HBCU Coppin State. Carter said the rap is generating a lot of interest in her. She says she's already received job opportunities and speaking engagements. And finally, in Mississippi, the Natchez National Historical Park will commemorate Juneteenth with a luminary event at the Melrose Estate on June 19th to honor the enslaved individuals who worked there. The event will include a commemorative program by the Chief of Interpretation and Opportunities for Solemn Reflection. I'm Mike Moore, along with Nicole Deal, on your home for 24/7 News, the Black Information Network.
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3: A Black-owned education company that helped bring Black history into homes around the world is now at risk of shutting down. Freddie Taylor, founder and CEO of Urban Intellectuals, says rising costs and increasing debt are pushing his 10-year-old company to the brink. According to BlackNews.com, Urban Intellectuals has sold over 700,000 Black History flashcards. That is the good news. And now the not-so-good news. Taylor says the business is being squeezed from every direction. Higher prices for materials, shipping, warehousing, advertising, and tariffs. To survive, he has launched the Save Urban Intellectuals campaign, asking supporters to contribute $100. In return, each defender gets 100 days of access to the company's digital Black history education programs. For Taylor, the fight is on. He says it's about protecting independent Black history education at a time when curriculum battles, book bans, and DEI rollbacks are spreading nationwide. Money news at 24 and 54 minutes past each hour. I'm Nicole Deal on your home for Black News First, the Black Information Network.
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3: We begin with an update on the murder trial of Carmelo Anthony in Texas. Closing arguments are now underway, and Anthony himself, who is Black, did not testify. The case is filled with racial undertones and drawing national attention.
6: You see so much on social media and in the news. You want to be able to see firsthand for yourself what are the facts, what's the evidence, and how does it apply based on the law.
3: That is Marlena Christopher speaking to NBC 5 News. Christopher, who is Black, was one of 27 people recently allowed into the courtroom as an observer. Anthony is accused of fatally stabbing Austin Metcalf, who is white, during a track meet in 2025.
5: On the south side of Chicago, Illinois, detectives are searching for a suspect after a deadly drive-by shooting.
7: A man was killed and three others were wounded, including a teenage boy. Violence interrupter Hyson Harper was at the scene.
8: Keep in mind on the families that may be suffering from maybe a loved one being lost or injured, not only at this scene, but across the city of Chicago.
7: A 32-year-old man who was shot in the face died at a local hospital, and two other victims were transported in critical condition. I'm Perry Williams.
5: A messy situation is unfolding around Black radio host Big Tigger. His wife, Alicia Brown, is publicly accusing him of physical abuse and cheating with his co-host, Francesca Amaker. Both women are Black. Brown posted a video showing herself crying with visible bruising and stitches on her face. She's also claiming they're divorcing over his alleged relationship with his co-host. Amaker says the rumors are completely false and damaging to her career. Meanwhile, Tigger has not said a word.
3: And finally, a tense moment between President Donald Trump and Black NBC journalist Kristen Welker is making headlines. She pressed Trump on his past comments about rigged elections and democracy. Witnesses say Trump grew visibly angry, turned red, and then said, "You're either crooked or you're stupid," before ripping off his microphone and ending the exchange. Welker later saying she is not intimidated and plans to keep holding Trump accountable. I'm Nicole Deal, along with Mike Moore, on your home for Black News First, the Black Information Network. Your Washington Roundup is next.
9: Congress is set to question public school leaders from districts that have come under scrutiny by the Trump administration. The hearing will focus on school

0: policies involving Black student achievement, LGBTQ plus students, immigrant families, and academic freedom. At the same time, a group of students and parents from Chicago is traveling to Capitol Hill to deliver frequently challenged and banned books to lawmakers leading the education inquiry. Organizers say the effort is meant to highlight concerns about censorship and students' access to diverse perspectives in the classroom. The superintendents appearing before Congress have been subpoenaed to testify about what lawmakers describe as legal abuses in America's schools. Supporters of the districts argue the investigations are politically motivated and target efforts to teach a broader view of American history and support diverse student populations. That's your Washington Roundup. I'm Morgan Wood, your White House correspondent on the Black Information Network.
1: 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This is Esther Dillard with another spotlight on Black excellence. Tyler Perry is one of the most successful figures in the entertainment industry. Born in New Orleans, Louisiana in 1969, Emmett Perry Jr. endured a difficult childhood marked by poverty and abuse. After changing his name and moving to Atlanta in 1992, Tyler Perry began writing and producing stage plays that became highly successful.
2: All you gotta do is take an R&B song, put Jesus in it, and it's a gospel song.
1: What? It was also during that time that he created his signature character, the iconic Mabel Medea Simmons.
3: Yea, though she walked in the valley with the shadow of Little Red Riding Hood and the Three Bears.
1: With an estimated net worth of over $1 billion, Tyler Perry is also a generous philanthropist, having donated millions to such causes as education, civil rights, and disaster relief, and another shining example of Black excellence. I'm Esther Dillard on the Black Information Network.
4: I'm Amber Payton with BIN News Now. Crowds outside of a North Texas courthouse are reacting after Carmelo Anthony, who was Black, was found guilty of murder in the stabbing death of Austin Metcalf, who was white. Anthony claimed self-defense, but jurors reached the verdict in about 3 hours. He now faces up to 99 years in prison. Chicago Alderman Scott Wagaspak and 21 city council members say they'll reject the proposed sale of city parking meters to a New York investment firm. They accuse Black Mayor Brandon Johnson of withholding key details and want more transparency before any vote. And Chase Matthews is teaming up with rapper Waka Flocka Flame for a new song called Hard Liquor. Waka joined Matthews on stage during the CMA Fest in Nashville to perform the upcoming collaboration. The song releases June 26th. Get BIN News Now on demand 24/7 on the iHeartRadio app.
5: I'm Kevin Brown on your home for 24/7 News, the Black Information Network. The House is hearing testimony from the head of the federally indicted Southern Poverty Law Center. Brian Fair is appearing before the House Judiciary Committee to answer questions over allegations that the civil rights nonprofit funneled millions in funds to the extremist groups they said they were fighting.
6: For 55 years, with the support of generous donors who appreciate our work, the SPLC has fought racial terror, white supremacy, and other forms of discrimination and hate.
5: The Justice Department indictment says the tax-exempt funds were used for purchasing materials for KKK robes, facilitating cross-burnings, and funding travel for extremist rallies. In his opening statement, Fair said the SPLC will continue to work to make sure Americans are not discriminated against. Democratic City Councilwoman Nithya Raman will advance to the November election in the race for mayor of Los Angeles. NBC's Liz Krauts reports Raman has been steadily gaining ground on reality TV star Spencer Pratt as mail-in votes continue to be counted.
7: California's election process often slower than other states. More than 80% in this race voting by mail, and those ballots are counted so long as they're postmarked by Election Day. The nonpartisan official in charge pushing back on fraud claims.
5: It comes as President Trump is criticizing how elections are run in California. Raman will face incumbent Mayor Karen Bass in the general election. Los Angeles County Registrar Dean Logan is pushing back on fraud claims, saying California's election process is often slower than other states.
8: This is how the voting process is structured in California, based on giving voters multiple options and a long time period for when to cast their ballots.
5: President Donald Trump caused chaos and inconvenience in New York City by attending Game 3 of the NBA Finals between the New York Knicks and San Antonio Spurs. Fans booed him during the national anthem and captured images of him seemingly napping during the game. The president's presence ultimately led to the Knicks losing the game, ending their historic win streak. Funeral services have been announced for Spencer Leake Jr., the vice president of an iconic Chicago funeral home. A public visitation and lying in state will be held on Thursday at Leake & Sons Funeral Homes. A celebration of life will take place on Saturday at House of Hope, Chicago. Leake Jr. passed away at the age of 56 in his home on May 31st. The family business, started by his grandfather 60 years ago, has handled the funerals of Sam Cooke, Bernie Mac, and the Reverend Jesse Jackson, another notable Chicagoans, and often covers the cause for those in need. The historic Harlem Cotton Club in New York City is permanently closed, and the property is currently on the market for $20 million. The venue featured many of the most popular black entertainers in the 20th century: Duke Ellington, Louis Armstrong, Count Basie, Billie Holiday, Lena Horne, Cab Calloway. CBS News is reporting the current owners say running a music venue has always been a challenging business, but that many club owners are still feeling the effects of the COVID-19 pandemic and rising costs. The owners have been approached to turn the Harlem Cotton Club into a boutique hotel or residential housing. I'm Kevin Brown on your home for Black News First, the Black Information Network.
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That Prince had a major crush on her, and she was already

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3: I'm Mike Stevens on your home for Black News First, the Black Information Network. We're following up now on a very disturbing story out of North Carolina after a black woman was beaten up on camera by a white police officer for no apparent reason. The video captured on a home's Ring camera. The officer was fired the next day and charged. And last half hour, we heard from black attorney Ben Crump calling for not just misdemeanor, but felony charges to be filed. And now we hear from the father and uncle of 34-year-old Cherie Moore, who they say was having a mental health episode, speaking here to CNN.
4: It's rough on us. We doing, it's not good. I'm having bad times every day since that happened. It was sad that I couldn't reach out there for, you know, it's hurt me, you know. Sad I couldn't reach out there to help her, and that just broke me down there.
5: The entire community is really at an unrest right now. I can imagine the phone calls my brother's been getting, but I've been getting calls from all over about how angry they are, not only from North Carolina, but from Ohio, from Florida, from South Carolina, from Virginia. I mean, people from everywhere have called me. Some, they don't even know me. They found me through Facebook. So the community is upset, to say the least.
3: There have been numerous protests about this, and the men say they expect it to continue.
5: And we've asked them to make sure that it's peaceful, a peaceful protest, but to continue to protest. So, yes, more will happen.
3: Making matters worse, her father says his daughter was experiencing a mental health crisis and needed help not to be hurt.
4: She was calling out, letting them know that she need her medicine. She need to go to mental health, call my daddy, call mental health, call crisis.
3: We'll keep you updated. I'm Mike Stevens on the Black Information Network. Now your local news.
6: I'm Tammy Eswick on your home for Black News First. 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We're following the verdict and sentencing in the Frisco track meet stabbing death case. After only 4 days of testimony, it took a jury that didn't have a single black person on it less than 3 hours to find black 19-year-old Carmelo Anthony guilty of murder. Anthony, who was 18 years old when the incident happened, says he was defending himself from Austin Metcalf, who came after him for being under an opposing team's tent, even though Anthony says he was talking to friends who allowed him to be there during a rainstorm. Anthony did not take the stand in the case. NBC News says as soon as the sentence was read, his supporters began reminding people that the trial was unfair from the start. Meanwhile, some are calling this a no-win situation on either side. Here's reaction from outside of the courthouse.
7: I feel like it was set up to fail from the start.
8: I support the justice system, and I believe that it prevails.
6: 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I'm Tammy Eswick on your home for Black News First, Dallas's BIN 1630 and 970, the Black Information Network.
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4: The opinions, beliefs, and viewpoints expressed in this commentary are those of the author and do not necessarily represent those of BIN and its founding partners and employees.
5: I'm James T. Harris, and I have something to say. Congressman James Clyburn recently warned that America is heading back toward Jim Crow. During an interview on PBS, he invoked Dred Scott, Plessy versus Ferguson, and the dismantling of civil rights protections as evidence that today's conservatives are taking America backward. Now, you can agree or disagree with Congressman Clyburn's conclusions. That's not the issue. The issue is what was missing from the conversation. When Clyburn cited Dred Scott, the PBS interviewer never mentioned that the ruling came from a court dominated by justices appointed by Democratic presidents. When he cited Plessy versus Ferguson, she never pointed out that segregation and Jim Crow were defended politically by Democrats across the South. When he discussed the long history of civil rights abuses, she never reminded viewers which political party stood in the schoolhouse doors, fought anti-lynching legislation, and resisted civil rights reforms for decades. Why? Because that history complicates the narrative. Imagine if a conservative politician made a sweeping historical claim that omitted facts favorable to Democrats. Do you think a PBS interviewer would let that pass without a challenge? Would there be no fact check, no pushback, no clarification for the audience? Of course not. Journalists aren't required to agree with their guests. They're required to provide context. They're supposed to challenge incomplete narratives, especially when those narratives are being presented as history. Instead, viewers got a history lesson with entire chapters left out. The problem isn't that Congressman Clyburn expressed his opinion. The problem is that the interviewer seemed uninterested in helping the audience understand the full story. And when journalists stop providing context and start protecting narratives, they stop being journalists. They become advocates. I'm James T. Harris for the Black Information Network.
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6: What's trending this hour? Texas teen Carmelo Anthony has been found guilty of murder and his sentencing comes next. Anthony stabbed and killed 17-year-old Austin Metcalf during a confrontation at a high school track meet in Frisco last year. President Trump is ordering the U.S. to launch strikes against Iran in response to the downing of a U.S. helicopter over the Strait of Hormuz. And job help for parents who owe child support is facing a federal rollback this week. I'm Amber Payton, and that's what's trending.
2: Information Network. 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Covering the latest news, sports, and events at our historically Black colleges and universities. Here's Morgan Wood.
7: Spelman College in Atlanta, Georgia has officially named Dr. Ayanna Howard as the school's 12th president in its 145-year history. Howard, a nationally recognized roboticist, entrepreneur, and former NASA engineer, currently serves as Dean of Engineering at Ohio State University. She'll officially take the helm at the nation's top-ranked HBCU on August 1st. School leaders say Howard's background in artificial intelligence, technology, and higher education will help prepare future generations of Black women to lead in a rapidly changing world. Howard says she's deeply honored.

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0: Music executive Clive Davis is recovering at home after being hospitalized for nearly a week. He was released from a New York hospital on Thursday after being admitted last Friday. A spokesperson told People that Davis is in good spirits and happy to be recuperating at home. TMZ reports he was treated for an upper respiratory infection. Elsewhere in entertainment, Snoop Dogg returned to where it all started for him over the weekend, headlining his new amphitheater in Long Beach, California. The 11,000-seat F&M Bank Amphitheater sits along the water near the Queen Mary. Officials say the $21 million venue could pay for itself within about 8 years, with major acts like Lil Wayne, Luke Bryan, Deep Purple, Motley Crue, Nas, and The Roots all set to perform this summer. Snoop performed to a sold-out crowd on Saturday as the opening act and was later presented with the key to the city of Long Beach by Mayor Rex Richardson. With the latest in entertainment news, I'm Morgan Wood on the Black Information Network, BINnews.com, your home for Black News First.
6: 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Shout out.

0: That's crazy.
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2: We begin in Detroit, Michigan. A Black teenager, Ramon Smith, faced a preliminary exam in court for charges related to a shooting involving a 14-year-old Black boy. Smith is accused of shooting Tabon Clark in the chest during a teen takeover event in Detroit. Clark testified in court describing the moment that he was shot and his thoughts at the time.
4: How many shots did you hear?
5: Two before I feel something.
4: Where did you feel something?
5: In my chest.
4: Can you point to the judge and show her where you felt something?
2: Detective Serena Dejean read written responses from Smith, who claimed self-defense in the shooting incident. Evidence presented in court suggests Smith fired six shots instead of three, as initially reported.
3: In Virginia Beach, Virginia, a Black father whose son died days after being taken into custody by Virginia Beach police says he has filed a $25 million lawsuit. The wrongful death lawsuit alleges deputies beat Rollin Hill as he was suffering a mental health crisis back in June of 2024. The lawsuit names several defendants, including the City of Virginia Beach, the Virginia Beach Sheriff's Office, and the Virginia Beach Police Department. Black civil rights lawyer Ben Crump filed the lawsuit on behalf of Stanley Hill, the administrator of his son's estate. The Philadelphia, Pennsylvania Police Department has come under fire following 15 arrests and a number of complaints. This is in connection to the recent gay pride celebrations along the city's streets. The criticisms and complaints are coming from members of the LGBTQ plus community.
6: I started pushing with the cops, like with the motorcycles, and started pushing. And I got caught in the crosshairs, and they pushed me to the ground, and I scraped my knee.
3: Hundreds took part in the annual Pride Festival, which included a large police presence. However, law enforcement officials say the crowd numbers grew and the celebrations became unruly. More resources were added, which included mounted officers and dirt bike units.
2: Amazon has announced a multi-billion-dollar agreement with Corning Incorporated to supply optical fiber, cable, and connectivity solutions for its data center infrastructure. The deal is expected to create 1,000 new jobs at Corning's manufacturing facilities in North Carolina. Amazon will collaborate with Corning on a fiber optic technician training program with Catawba Valley Community College to train students for careers in fiber optic manufacturing. According to Catawba Valley Community College, 18% of the student population is Black. And finally, the Buffalo Juneteenth celebration kicked off with the raising of the Juneteenth flag in Niagara Square, marking the event's 50th anniversary. The celebration, one of the largest and longest running in the nation, will take place at MLK Junior Park this weekend to honor Buffalo's Black community. More details about their event can be found on the website. For more international, national, state, and local news impacting the Black community, listen to the Black Information Network on the iHeartRadio app or log on to BINnews.com. I'm Mike Moore, along with Nicole Deal, on your home for 24/7 News, the Black Information Network.
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3: Is the privacy of your tax return safe with the IRS? A new watchdog report is raising serious questions about how securely the IRS is handling taxpayer information, especially when it comes to immigration enforcement. According to the Treasury Inspector General for Tax Administration, the IRS shared last known addresses for nearly 47,000 people with Immigration and Customs Enforcement, or ICE, under a data sharing agreement. The IRS says it did not hand over full tax returns concerns, bank details, or dependent information. Instead, they relied on a narrow legal exception that allows limited disclosures for non-tax criminal investigations. Either way, the report is alarming, leaving doubt about whether taxpayer data is being pulled into immigration enforcement in ways Congress never intended. Critics say this undermines privacy protections under Section 6103 of the tax code, which tightly restricts how the IRS can share personal information. Money news at 24 and 54 minutes past each hour. I'm Nicole Deal on your home for Black News First, the Black Information Network.
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2: And I'm Mike Moore on your home for 24/7 news, the Black Information Network.
3: A tense moment in the Oval Office is making headlines after President Donald Trump brushed off questions about the black unemployment gap. A reporter points out black unemployment is at 7.3% compared to 4.3% nationally. Trump was then asked what the administration planned to do about it. Instead of addressing the disparity, Trump insisted black workers were doing really well and then shifted to talking about future auto factories. Trump says where your black worker is really going to do well is when those factories open up.
2: In Fort Worth, Texas, police say a man dressed in all black walked out from between an apartment complex and a nearby business and started randomly shooting just after the Stop 6 Day neighborhood festivities. Four people were injured. One woman was shot in the head and remains in critical condition. A child was grazed in the head, and an officer sitting in his patrol car was also hurt when a bullet rocketed through his windshield. So far, no arrests have been made. In Chicago, Illinois, black former Chicago Bulls player and broadcaster Stacey King passed away on Sunday at the age of 59.
0: This fan says he was the announcer of the century.
10: Anything you know about the Bulls, Bulls Network, watching any game, Stacey King is associated just like Derrick Rose is, just like Michael Jordan. Like, he's that figure when it comes to calling Bulls games.
0: The Oklahoma native was drafted by Chicago in 1989 and was a member of the Bulls' first three championships in the 90s. I'm Perry Williams.
3: The Obama Presidential Center is set to open on June 19th, and four black-owned construction firms behind the project are getting their moment in the spotlight. Over 4,500 workers' names are now etched into the walls, a permanent tribute to the people who spent 9 years bringing the vision to life. Four black-owned firms, Powers & Sons, Ujamaa Construction, Brown & Moman, and Turner Construction, form the Lakeside Alliance, describing the project as a model of true collaboration to reach for the highest standard. The Obama Foundation is a nonprofit collaborator of the Black Information Network. I'm Nicole Deal, along with Mike Moore, on your home for Black News First, the Black Information Network. Your Healthy Minute is next.
9: In a previous edition of Healthy Minute on the Black Information Network, we talked about heart health and how heart disease disproportionately affects the black population, in particular women, and even more so African American women, and how it is the leading cause of death for women. Turns out that 9 out of 10 women do not know heart disease is the leading cause of death in women. Dr. Andrea Clemis with MDVIP says that according to their survey, women don't get the information they need to address the greatest health risks they face. The survey also showed that nearly 75% of women don't know lack of sleep or hearing loss can damage the brain. All of this, she says, points to the fact that there needs to be greater outreach and education to help women better understand their health. There are educational tools and women's heart health information, including nutrition information, at the American Heart Association website at heart.org. And that's your Healthy Minute. I'm Mike Island on the Black Information Network.
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17: BIN News This Hour, I'm Andrea Coleman. Coming up,
18: I am surprised, I am shocked, I am utterly confused. At sentencing, you want to humanize your client. That gives you the best opportunity to get him the best outcome, to get him the least amount of prison time.
17: A criminal defense attorney gives his take on the defense's strategy during the sentencing phase of Carmelo Anthony's trial. But first, here's BIN News Now.
19: Black Texas teen Carmelo Anthony has been sentenced to 35 years in prison after being convicted of murder. A jury found Anthony guilty Tuesday of stabbing and killing 17-year-old Austin Metcalf during a confrontation at a high school track meet in Frisco last year. Anthony must serve at least half of the sentence before becoming eligible for parole. Black Los Angeles Mayor Karen Bass will not testify in the Palisades fire arson trial. The trial for Uber driver Jonathan Rindernecht began Monday with jury selection. He's accused of intentionally starting the Lockman fire, which became the deadly Palisades fire 6 days later. Bass is not on the witness list, and the defense says court restrictions have narrowed its focus. And Teyana Taylor will receive the Icon of the Year Award at the 2026 BET Awards. The honor recognizes her cultural impact across music, film, and entertainment. Taylor recently won a Golden Globe for One Battle After Another and earned a Grammy nomination for Escape Room. The BET Awards take place June 28th in Los Angeles. I'm Amber Payton with BIN News Now. Back to you, Andrea.
17: Thank you, Amber. 35 years in prison, that is a sentence an all-white jury has given black teen Carmelo Anthony after finding him guilty of murder earlier today. Shortly after the verdict was read, the jury began determining Anthony's sentence. Anthony stabbed and killed 17-year-old Austin Metcalf, who was white, during a confrontation at a high school track meet in Frisco last year. Today, the jury in the Dallas suburb of McKinney found Anthony guilty of murder, although manslaughter and acquittal were also options. During the sentencing phase, Anthony's attorney, Michael Howard, who is black, introduced sudden passion as a possible cause of Anthony's actions. Howard described the response as an emotion or feeling caused by provocation by the individual killed or others being killed at the time of the offense. The distinction would lower the sentencing range Anthony faced from 5 and 99 years to 2 and 20 years, with a fine also included. But only Anthony's mom took the stand in his defense, a move former Dallas Assistant District Attorney Sean DeRadia says could have been a costly mistake, leading to a longer sentence.
18: Without Carmelo testifying, without him talking to the jury, they can't see that remorse. They can't feel that remorse in his heart, in his voice, in his eyes. They can't humanize with him. And without him taking the stand, him being able to connect with that jury, that gives a jury no reason to give him a lesser sentence. And I think strategically, the defense didn't want to call him for whatever reason, but I think it was a big misstep because, he's already been convicted of murder. That's done. He's been convicted. You have nothing else to lose at this point. And, if I had been on that team, I would have called any and everyone, I mean teammates, friends, people that have interacted with him, because the jury really needs to, at this point, connect with him. They need to see a human. Right now, they've convicted him as a murderer. Well, when they go back for sentencing, you want them to not see him as a murderer, but as a child, as a friend, as a brother, as a community leader. And, I think the jury needed to hear more.
17: The trial was racially charged, with crowds of demonstrators outside the courthouse for both Anthony and Metcalf. Reaction to the verdict

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3: Some say it began in 1986 when songwriters Jimmy Jam and Terry Lewis teamed up with Janet Jackson for her third album, Control. Borrowing from production that was popular at the time, the team would infuse Jackson's R&B vocals with drum machines and samplers synonymous with the hip-hop sound. The term New Jack Swing was coined a year later in a profile on Teddy Riley, whose contributions were so prolific, he would later be hailed as the king of New Jack Swing. The genre-bending sound would define the New York club scene and spread throughout the world.
4: This is how we do it.
3: In 2018, the New Jack Swing sound made its return with a remix of Bruno Mars' Finesse featuring Cardi B. This is Patty Jackson for the Black Information Network.
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5: I'm Mike Stevens on your home for Black News First, the Black Information Network. We're following up now on a very disturbing story out of North Carolina after a black woman was beaten up on camera by a white police officer for no apparent reason. The video captured on a home Ring camera. At some point there, you can hear a black officer stepping in and stopping the attack. And the next day, the offending officer was fired and charged. After black attorney Ben Crump says she had two black eyes, a broken nose, and busted lip. He says 34-year-old Cherie Moore was having a mental health episode. Ben Crump spoke to CNN extensively about a push to file more serious charges against the officer.
6: It is just inhumane how he savagely beat this black woman who, from the video, is posing no threat to him. She only weighs 110 pounds. He punched her 10 times. And we believe because he broke her nose, caused contusions to both of her eyes, busted her lips in that savage, excessive force, we think these charges should be raised to a felony assault with significant bodily injuries, not a misdemeanor. This is a black woman. We can only ponder if this was a white woman, what the charges would be. And the community is in such outrage because we live with the legacy of the words of Malcolm X when he said, the most unprotected, the most neglected, and the most disrespected person in America is a black woman.
5: 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Now your local news.
7: I'm Tammy Eswick on your home for Black News First, Dallas's BIN 1630 and 970, the Black Information Network. We're following the verdict and sentencing in the Frisco track meet stabbing death case. After only 4 days of testimony, it took a jury that didn't have a single black person on it less than 3 hours to find black 19-year-old Carmelo Anthony guilty of murder. Anthony, who was 18 years old when the incident happened, says he was defending himself from Austin Metcalf, who came after him for being under an opposing team's tent, even though Anthony says he was talking to friends who allowed him to be there during a rainstorm. Anthony did not take the stand in the case. NBC News says as soon as the sentence was read, his supporters began reminding people that the trial was unfair from the start. Meanwhile, some are calling this a no-win situation on either side. Here's reaction from outside of the courthouse.
8: It's like he was set up to fail from the start.
9: I support the justice system, and I believe that it prevails.
7: Now, that same jury that's currently inside of the courthouse is also tasked with figuring out what his punishment will be. I'm Tammy Eswick on your home for Black News First, Dallas's BIN 1630 and 970, the Black Information Network.
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1: Imagine you're walking down the street in New York City. 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
3: This is apology. Apology is not associated with the police or any other organization, but rather is a way for you to tell people what you have done wrong and how you feel about it. Talk for as long as you want. 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
1: What would you apologize for?
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10: This one I shouldn't be for apologies. 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
11: I just use the name Mr. Apology because that's the simplest thing.
1: From Wondery, the makers of The Shrink Next Door and Jacked, comes The Apology Line.
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14: I have one question for your apology. 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
1: But I knew his name because he was my husband.
15: 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Your dungeon or mine.
1: I'm Marissa Bridge. For 15 years, I watched The Apology Line grow. And I saw Mr. Apology unravel.
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19: Prosecutors have now rested their case against 17-year-old Carmelo Anthony, calling 21 witnesses.
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18: What happens next?
22: The Black mayor of Los Angeles, Karen Bass, and fellow Democrat Nithia Raman are on track to compete in a November runoff for leadership in the city.
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23: The opinions, beliefs, and viewpoints expressed in this commentary are those of the author and do not necessarily represent those of BIN and its founding partners and employees. Now it's time to bring the funk with Roland S. Martin.
24: It's absolutely stunning how in this country, politicians love to complain about poor people, yet continue to help rich folks as possible. Let's take Chicago Bears. They announced that the Chicago Board of Directors voted to advance their stadium development project in Hammond, Indiana. This is the statement. With the exact site to be selected, we believe a world-class stadium project in Hammond will transform the region, connecting northwest Indiana to the south side of Chicago through the loop and across neighborhoods and suburbs stretching north of the city. It will bring Chicagoland together and deliver new opportunities to its residents and businesses. That's a statement from Chicago Bears chairman George H. McCaskey and the club's president and CEO Kevin Warren. That's total BS. Bottom line is, the state of Indiana is giving the Bears almost $1 billion to build a stadium. And this is a football team that's worth several billion dollars. So tax breaks for billionaires. Same things are happening when these cities all across the country are giving massive tax breaks to data centers. Yeah, multi-billion dollar companies that can actually afford to pay, and they're giving them tax breaks. And we're not talking about lots of jobs. See, this goes to show you what happens in this country. And then you have fans of sports teams who fall for the okey-doke because they're so fixated on their team. And I'm like, don't you know that billionaire doesn't give a damn about you at all? This is what happens in America all the time. We complain about welfare, yet folks gladly support corporate welfare to billionaires. Shame, shame, shame. I'm Roland Martin on the Black Information Network.
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2: President Trump after a House vote on Tuesday. It will fund ICE and Border Patrol through the end of Trump's term. A man in Louisiana is in custody after a police chase led to him getting attacked by an alligator. State police say they were able to track a reckless driving suspect to an elevated stretch of highway west of New Orleans. And tennis legend Serena Williams is already back to her winning ways. I'm Amber Payton, and that's what's trending.
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4: The New York Knicks and San Antonio Spurs continue their quest in the NBA Finals. The Knicks lead the best of seven series 2-1 and hope to end a more than 50-year title drought.
9: Is Wemby going to become so good?
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13: Ron, at Wemby's age, was in the finals but lost. Jordan, at Wemby's age, was the third pick of the draft, then by year seven, ripped off six championships in 8 years.
25: Off right ball. He's done it. The AL King. Case closed.
4: Yankees captain Aaron Judge will not be hitting any home runs anytime soon. Number 99 has been dealing with discomfort for weeks. Now he's been pulled from action. The Yankees medical team found a stress fracture in the first rib on his right side. Judge is expected to miss at least 4 to 6 weeks. The 34-year-old also sustained a stress fracture in one of his right ribs prior to the 2020 season. Hit your sports at 14 and 44 past each and every hour. I'm Ray Harris on the Black Information Network.
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26: 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Next week on Netflix, Tuesday, the season 3 start of America's Sweethearts, Dallas Cowboys Cheerleaders. Next Thursday, the debut of the new Netflix drama Harlan Coben's I Will Find You, starring Sam Worthington and Britt Lauer. Next Friday, the premiere of the Netflix movie Color Book, as well as the new romantic comedy movie Voicemails for Isabel, starring Zoe Deutsch, Nick Robinson, and Nick Offerman. Next Wednesday on Hulu, the premiere of the comedy film Never Change, as well as the new drama series The Season. Next Wednesday over on Amazon Prime Video, the launch of the film Your Fault London. Next Thursday on Peacock, the third season start of The Capture. Next Thursday on Hulu, the debut of the reality series Million Dollar Nannies. Next Friday on Apple TV, the second season premiere of Sugar, starring Colin Farrell. 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
27: Well, Jay-Z is adding more major shows to his 2026 run, announcing two stadium concerts in Paris and Los Angeles this fall that continue the celebration of his iconic career and the 30th anniversary of Reasonable Doubt. The hip-hop legend will take the stage in Paris on September 10th, followed by a performance at SoFi Stadium in Los Angeles on October 23rd. These new dates come after his already sold-out three-night run at Yankee Stadium this July. Tickets for the Paris and LA shows go on pre-sale June 11th, with general sales opening June 12th. And Chloe Bailey is entering a new chapter in her solo career with the announcement of her upcoming mixtape, Resurrection, which is set to drop June 19th and will be executive produced by legendary hitmaker Timbaland. Described as a project centered on reinvention, Resurrection is being framed as more than just a mixtape, pointing to a major artistic reset as Chloe continues to carve out her identity beyond Chloe and Halle with her sister. The rollout includes a teaser trailer and pre-save campaign. With the latest in entertainment at 17 and 47 minutes past each hour, I'm Bree Wood on the Black Information Network, your home for Black news first.
28: On December 9th, 1946, in Philadelphia, Howard Stanley Frankie Beverly was born. In 1970, he would form the group Raw Soul, which later was renamed Maze. Under the mentorship of Marvin Gaye, Frankie Beverly and Maze would go on to give

0: plus 9 gold albums. Beverly and May's live experience was more like a party than a concert. Dressed in his signature all white, crowds would stand at their feet and sing to the top of their lungs.
1: Ooh, and pain. I like sunshine and rain.
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3: We begin in California. That's where Democratic City Councilwoman Nithya Raman will advance to the November election in the race for mayor of Los Angeles.
4: Nithya Raman defeated reality TV star Spencer Pratt, a Republican, to face Black incumbent Mayor Karen Bass in the general election. Raman officially passed Pratt recently after apparently receiving a late surge of mail-in votes. NBC News reports while Pratt was in second place behind Bass on election night, the later vote tallies have been more Democratic-leaning, allowing Raman to surpass Pratt. It comes as President Trump has criticized how elections are run in California. I'm Morgan Wood on the Black Information Network.
2: Our next story is out of McKinney, Texas. Closing arguments have begun in the high-profile Carmelo Anthony murder trial. Anthony, who is Black, is charged in the April 2025 stabbing death of 17-year-old Austin Metcalf. The incident happened during a confrontation at a high school track meet in Frisco. The defense rested late Monday, and the prosecutor and defense lawyer say they have no more evidence to offer. Another note to report, Anthony did not testify in his own defense. The trial is racially charged with crowds of demonstrators outside the courthouse for both Anthony, who is Black, and Metcalf, who is white. If convicted, Anthony could face life in prison. In the township of Clintondale, Michigan, just outside the predominantly Black populated city of Detroit, a high school will be getting a community prom. It's scheduled for Friday after a gun threat last week resulted in the school district canceling the prom an hour before it was scheduled to start. Black Township trustee Shannon King's daughter is a junior at the school and was devastated.
5: She was part of the crew that was setting up that night, so to hear that she's hurrying, setting up, then trying to get her dress on and get ready to go, and then to only hear that it was canceled was just, the wind is taken out of your sails.
2: Interim Clintondale Community Schools Superintendent Kevin Knobloch is defending the district's actions. During a school board meeting, he says no dress, tuxedo, or limo is worth more than the lives of our students.
3: We've learned a Black Coppin State graduate has gone viral after showcasing her rap talents on social media.
6: Coppin State Eagle, know this excellence is Black. I'm on the dean's list every year. Don't ever disrespect.
3: The Baltimore, Maryland native you just heard from is Latia Carter. The rap is her way of celebrating her accomplishment after graduating from HBCU Coppin State. Carter said the rap is generating a lot of interest in her. She says she's already received job opportunities and speaking engagements. And finally, in Mississippi, the Natchez National Historical Park will commemorate Juneteenth with a luminary event at the Melrose Estate on June 19th to honor the enslaved individuals who worked there. The event will include a commemorative program by the Chief of Interpretation and opportunities for solemn reflection. I'm Mike Moore, along with Nicole Deal, on your home for 24/7 News, the Black Information Network.
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8: Working from home may be saving Americans money on gas, parking, and commuting, but new research said it could also be quietly hurting people's mental health. A new study from the Federal Reserve Bank of New York found remote workers are spending far more time alone than they did before the pandemic, and many are not replacing that lost social interaction outside of work. Researchers found people working remotely were more likely to report feelings of isolation, use mental health services, and take prescription medications for anxiety or depression. Now, to be clear, most workers still say they prefer the flexibility of working from home, but researchers say many people may not realize the emotional cost until years later. The study also found remote workers living alone were hit especially hard, with some going entire days without meaningful human interaction. Now experts are asking if working remotely is costing you more in other ways. With Money News at 24 and 54 minutes after each hour, I'm Mimi Brown on your home for Black News First, the Black Information Network.
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9: On your home for 24/7 news, the Black Information Network. Siri may sound a little different. During the Worldwide Developers Conference, Apple announced Siri AI, which uses Apple Intelligence. The feature includes a more conversational experience, which also allows users to adjust voice expression.
10: Hi, let's find the right voice for you. I'll practice some things I like to say while you listen. Let me try this one out. You have one new message. Here's another one. Your timer is set for 1 minute. Now for some directions. At the next stop sign, turn right.
9: Other announcements include Apple's next Mac OS called Golden Gate, as well as changes to Liquid Glass and additional features to its child safety tools. Chicago pastors, community leaders, and residents are kicking off a citywide initiative. It's called No Crime Weekend, and it is set to run from July 31st through August 2nd. The project was launched at New Beginnings Full Gospel Church on Chicago's far south side. Organizers are passionate about the mission.
11: We can't allow the kids to keep doing what they're doing. The parents have to take control, and we plan to make it possible so that our city can be safe.
9: Organizers denounced recent shootings and teen takeovers while urging parents to get more involved in their children's lives. Former President Barack Obama is preparing staff for the grand opening of the Obama Presidential Center next week. Sunday, Obama made a special visit to Chicago to meet with new employees of the facility. The ex-commander-in-chief listened to personal stories from custodians, security guards, and visitor services staffers. He also shared with them how confident he is in each team member. The Obama Presidential Center opens to the public on June 19th, which is Juneteenth, next Friday. The Obama Foundation is a nonprofit collaborator of the Black Information Network. And two Black identical twin brothers will co-lead the emergency department at Chippenham Hospital in Richmond, Virginia. The doctors have practiced medicine in Georgia for several years. The Jasper brothers are the first in their family to attend college and go to medical school. When they got the opportunity to return to their hometown, they were hesitant. The doctor said they were nervous about treating people they grew up with, but now they see this as an advantage to make sure all patients are treated fairly. I'm Misty Jordan on your home for Black News First, the Black Information Network. 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
3: The White House is negotiating with Capitol Hill for federal preemption of some state AI laws in exchange for support of key tech priorities. According to reports from the Hill, Republican Senator Marsha Blackburn is leading the negotiations with the White House to finalize text for an AI preemption package, which is expected to include protections for kids, creators, and communities. The White House has been trying to arrange federal preemption of some state AI laws for more than a year. President Trump is suggesting a peace deal with Iran could be possible within the next 2 or 3 days. The president told reporters that a deal would be soon reached despite the recent missile exchange between Israel and Iran. Trump said, through him, leaders are now in the final throes of what will be a very, very good deal that will not in any way allow nuclear weapons. And that's your Washington Roundup. I'm Mike Moore on your home for 24/7 News, the Black Information Network.
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13: I'm Kevin Brown with another look at modern-day Black history you should know. On January 6, 2021, as chaos engulfed the U.S. Capitol,
14: multiple capital injuries,
13: a group of black officers stood as pillars of resilience and bravery. Among them was Capitol Police Officer Eugene Goodman, who diverted rioters away from the Senate chamber, potentially saving countless lives. Lieutenant Michael Byrd also faced a dire situation, protecting lawmakers from an advancing mob. His decisive actions safeguarded those entrusted to his care. And Officer Harry Dunn fought back against physical threats and racial slurs, standing firm in the defense of the Capitol and democracy. These black officers and many others remind us that the strength of our democracy lies in those who protect it. So let's never forget to honor their heroism and strive for a nation worthy of their sacrifice. For the Black Information Network, I'm Kevin Brown.
14: I'm Amber Payton with BIN News Now. NASA has announced the crew for its Artemis 3 mission set for mid to late next year.
15: Randy, Luca, Frank, and Andre.
14: Specialist Andre Douglas is black. The astronauts will launch from Kennedy Space Center aboard Orion to test docking systems needed for future moon landings. Maryland's black attorney general Anthony Brown has joined a 19-state coalition urging Formula One to end sponsorships involving tobacco and nicotine products. The group says tobacco companies are using motorsport sponsorships, including nicotine pouch ads, to reach young audiences. And rapper Jay-Z is set to perform in Los Angeles this fall, announcing a 30th anniversary concert at SoFi Stadium on October 23rd. He'll also play in Paris on September 10th, following three shows at Yankee Stadium from July 10th through the 12th. Get BIN News Now on demand 24/7 on the iHeartRadio app.
12: I'm Vanessa Tyler on the Black Information Network, your home for Black News First. A dream trip turns into a nightmare on a Carnival cruise, and the black woman who lost both of her legs is suing. Hannah Smith was celebrating life. She just walked to receive her diploma. Now she will never walk on her own two legs again.
16: On May 3rd of last year, I graduated summa cum laude at Miles College. 8 days later, on May 11th, I took a celebratory cruise with my best friend, which was supposed to be our vacation. But the very next day, May 12th, during our first stop in the Bahamas, I was involved in a terrible boat accident while I was on an excursion. While I was in the water, the catamaran's propellers were turned on, and they quickly sucked me underwater, kind of torpedoing me.
12: The propeller of the catamaran cut so deeply, both of her legs had to be amputated. She lost 60% of her blood, numerous operations. Her attorney says the operators of the excursion lured, coerced, and deceived the 23-year-old black woman to drink dangerous amounts of alcohol combined with marijuana before she headed out for the excursion on the catamaran from the cruise ship. There is a GoFundMe to help with her recovery. A black man found hiding in a United Airlines plane bathroom has been charged with a felony. Police say Abdulrahman Oriomi did not have a boarding pass, and the plane had to immediately return to the gate in Houston, Texas, at the George Bush Intercontinental Airport. What officials are trying to figure out is how he got through the levels of security with what turned out to be a fake boarding pass. A black woman says she was doing her daily hustle as a delivery worker in Metro Atlanta when out of nowhere, a white woman approaches her car with the typical, "You don't belong here."
17: If you don't stay here, don't you worry about it.
18: And you don't belong here.
17: You don't belong here.
18: You don't belong here.
17: You better get from behind my vehicle before I be gonna take your ass on down the road with me.
12: The Instagrammer listed as Chiquita Wilder says she was there in the driveway of the home where she just delivered a package. Atlanta Black Star reports she was not there more than 5 seconds when the woman who did not live in the house approached, telling her she didn't belong. And a white firefighter lost his job immediately when he relayed a racial slur over the countywide radio. As soon as he returned to the Horsham Firehouse in Horsham Township, Pennsylvania, Fire Chief Lee Greenberg says volunteer firefighter was fired. No excuses.
19: We're extremely sorry that this happened. And, you know, we just want to make it right. And, you know, this was just a bit terrible lapse in judgment.
12: The fire chief adds there is a zero tolerance for racist language, like the N-word that was used.
19: He was terminated as soon as he returned back to the firehouse. And now we're all here trying to make it right for the public.
12: I'm Vanessa Tyler on the Black Information Network, your home for Black News First.
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20: Ernest Bynum Jr. was a prominent figure in Zanesville, Ohio, where he was nicknamed Fireman Ernie. Ernest served in the United States Air Force before moving back to Zanesville and joining the local fire department. During his time as Fireman Ernie, he became a fire arson investigator, an Ohio State Fire Safety Instructor, and the International Association of Firefighters Local 88 president of the Zanesville Fire Department. An entrepreneur with Bynum Trucking and Computer Lifeline, Inc. He was a mentor to many young men and women, and after retiring from the fire department in 1993, he served as the city's Parks and Recreation Director for 20 years. He also continued to serve his community through multiple organizations and boards. Ernest Bynum Jr. died on January 2nd, but not without leaving behind a legacy as a trailblazer and a key figure in Zanesville's history. And that's a fact. I'm Frankie Darcel on the Black Information Network.
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21: I'm Mike Stevens on your home for Black News First, the Black Information Network. We're following up now on a very disturbing story out of North Carolina after a black woman was beaten up on camera by a white police officer for no apparent reason. The video captured on a home's Ring camera. The officer was fired the next day and charged. And last half hour, we heard from black attorney Ben Crump calling for not just misdemeanor, but felony charges to be filed. And now we hear from the father and uncle of 34-year-old Cherie Moore, who they say was having a mental health episode, speaking here to CNN.
22: It's rough on us. We doing, it's not good. I'm having bad times every day since that happened. It was sad that I couldn't reach out there for, you know, it's hurt me, you know. Sad I couldn't reach out there to help her, and that just broke me down there.
23: The entire community is really at an unrest right now. I can imagine the phone calls my brother's been getting, but I've been getting calls from all over about how angry they are, not only from North Carolina, but from Ohio, from Florida, from South Carolina, from Virginia. People from everywhere have called me. Some, they don't even know me. They found me through Facebook. So the community is upset, to say the least.
21: There have been numerous protests about this, and the men say they expect it to continue.
23: And we've asked them to make sure that it's peaceful, a peaceful protest, but to continue to protest. So, yes, more will happen.
21: Making matters worse, her father says his daughter was experiencing a mental health crisis and needed help not to be hurt.
22: She was calling out, letting them know that she need her medicine. She need to go to mental health. Call my daddy. Call mental health. Call crisis.
21: We'll keep you updated. I'm Mike Stevens on the Black Information Network. 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
8: I'm Tammy Eswick on your home for Black News First, Dallas's BIN 1630 and 970, the Black Information Network. We're following the verdict and sentencing in the Frisco track meet stabbing death case. After only 4 days of testimony, it took a jury that didn't have a single black person on it less than 3 hours to find black 19-year-old Carmelo Anthony guilty of murder. Now, that same jury Tuesday sentenced him to 35 years in prison. Anthony, who was 18 years old when the incident happened, says he was defending himself from Austin Metcalf, who was a white teen. Eyewitnesses say Metcalf came after Anthony for being under an opposing team's tent, even though Anthony says he was talking to friends who allowed him to be there during a rainstorm. Anthony did not take the stand in the case. NBC News says as soon as the sentence was read, his supporters began reminding people that the trial was unfair from the start. Some are calling this a no-win situation, though, for either side. Here's a reaction from outside of the courthouse. I'm Tammy Eswick on your home for Black News First, Dallas's BIN 1630 and 970, the Black Information Network.
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5: On September 17th, 2009, 24-year-old Maitrice Richardson disappeared without a trace in the woods near Malibu, California. She had been arrested at a beachside restaurant for failing to pay a tab and taken to the Lost Hills Sheriff Station.
6: You know, I mean, she's not from that area, and I would hate to wake up to a morning report. Lost somewhere with her head chopped off.
24: At least in the station here, she will be separated, so nobody's going to be with her. So at least that's, you know, the plus thing, so you don't have to worry about her safety.
5: This is the same sheriff station where Mel Gibson was taken to sober up after his drunken rant and then safely driven back to his car. There was no courtesy ride for Maitrice, the young African-American non-celebrity.
25: They knew that she had been released with no car, no money, no cell phone, nothing. And in the dead of night, her mom calls the next morning to tell them that she never came home. And it's like, oh, well, she probably just, you know, they were just very nonchalant and casual about it.
6: She doesn't know the area. She's never been in your area. Well, I think she's depressed. That's what has me
24: That's worth you more than just her. Okay.
5: The police released her just after midnight.
26: That was not the right. They had my treats victimized from the moment they knew that she was not in the right state of mind she needed to be in. That she needed help. She should have went to a hospital.
5: Maitrice disappeared into the darkness and was never seen alive again. I'm Katherine Townsend, a private investigator, investigative journalist, and host of the podcast Helen Gone. In the third season of Helen Gone, we're going to try to find out what really happened to Maitrice Richardson.
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27: The opinions, beliefs, and viewpoints expressed in this commentary are those of the author and do not necessarily represent those of BIN and its founding partners and employees.
28: I'm James T. Harris, and I have something to say. Congressman James Clyburn recently warned that America is heading back toward Jim Crow. During an interview on PBS, he invoked Dred Scott, Plessy versus Ferguson, and the dismantling of civil rights protections as evidence that today's conservatives are taking America backward. Now, you can agree or disagree with Congressman Clyburn's conclusions. That's not the issue. The issue is what was missing from the conversation. When Clyburn cited Dred Scott, the PBS interviewer never mentioned that the ruling came from a court dominated by justices appointed by Democratic presidents. When he cited Plessy versus Ferguson, she never pointed out that segregation and Jim Crow were defended politically by Democrats across the South. When he discussed the long history of civil rights abuses, she never reminded viewers which political party stood in the schoolhouse doors, fought anti-lynching legislation, and resisted civil rights reforms for decades. Why? Because that history complicates the narrative. Imagine if a conservative politician made a sweeping historical claim that omitted facts favorable to Democrats. Do you think a PBS interviewer would let that pass without a challenge? Would there be no fact check, no pushback, no clarification for the audience? Of course not. Journalists aren't required to agree with their guests. They're required to provide context. They're supposed to challenge incomplete narratives, especially when those narratives are being presented as history. Instead, viewers got a history lesson with entire chapters left out. The problem isn't that Congressman Clyburn expressed his opinion. The problem is that the interviewer seemed uninterested in helping the audience understand the full story. And when journalists stop providing context and start protecting narratives, they stop being journalists. They become advocates. I am James T. Harris for the Black Information Network.
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9: Here's what's trending this hour. Texas teen Carmelo Anthony has been found guilty of murder and his sentencing comes next. Anthony stabbed and killed 17-year-old Austin Metcalf during a confrontation at a high school track meet in Frisco last year. President Trump is ordering the U.S. to launch strikes against Iran in response to the downing of a U.S. helicopter over the Strait of Hormuz. And job help for parents who owe child support is facing a federal rollback this week. I'm Amber Payton, and that's what's trending.
7: Information Network, Eye on HBCUs, covering the latest news, sports, and events at our historically Black colleges and universities. Here's Morgan Wood.
10: Spelman College in Atlanta, Georgia has officially named Dr. Ayanna Howard as the school's 12th president in its 145-year history. Howard, a nationally recognized roboticist, entrepreneur, and former NASA engineer, currently serves as Dean of Engineering at Ohio State University. She'll officially take the helm at the nation's top-ranked HBCU on August 1st. School leaders say Howard's background in artificial intelligence, technology, and higher education will help prepare future generations of Black women to lead in a rapidly changing world. Howard says she's deeply

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3: The DC comic book and movie franchise Wonder Woman features the story of a beautiful Amazon superhero warrior.
4: And once they finally destroy Ares, the German armies will be freed from his influence.
3: But did you know there was also a black Wonder Woman as well? Created by writer Don Heck, her name was Nubia, and she made her comic book debut in 1973 as DC Comics' first black superhero. Similar to Wonder Woman, Nubia has super strength, magical weaponry, and comes from a floating island where her family rules. Wonder Woman and Nubia met for the first time in a special DC Comics issue, and the two battled in combat before becoming friends. In 1975, actress Teresa Graves was scheduled to play a black female superhero in the Wonder Woman's TV series that was based on the Nubia character, but the character was never written into the TV script. DC Comics reintroduced Nubia to readers in the early 2000s, and they finally bring her to the big screen in the Wonder Woman movie franchise. And that's a fact. I'm Big Sue for the Black Information Network.
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5: Radio personality Big Tigger is drawing attention after being noticeably absent from the Big Tigger Morning Show, with the unexpected absence coming just hours after his wife, Alicia Brown, made serious allegations on social media, posting and later deleting images and video that appeared to show facial injuries and hinting at abuse and infidelity. Brown's post suggested the couple is heading for divorce and accused Tigger of being involved with his new co-host, Francesca Amaker, while Amaker responded indirectly by sharing a message about false rumors. As of now, Big Tigger has not publicly addressed the allegations, and there are no confirmed police reports, arrests, lawsuits, or criminal charges tied to the situation. And in more entertainment news, A$AP Rocky headlined Governor's Ball 2026 Music Festival in New York. He took to the stage, opening with bold visuals and a heavy performance of Stow Your Flow, even shouting, "I came to get disrespectful." The festival also featured standout moments from hip-hop heavyweights Clips and Baby Keem. Mariah the Scientist also took the stage, as well as Freddie Gibbs with The Alchemist. With the latest in entertainment at 17 and 47 minutes past each hour, I'm Bree Wood on the Black Information Network, your home for Black news first.
6: I'm Jaleesa Chapman on the Black Information Network. In 1921, Sadie Alexander became America's first black economist. White employers, however, did not care about her PhD in economics from the University of Pennsylvania. So what does Alexander do? She goes back to school and earns her law degree. Dr. Alexander then combined her skills to launch a remarkable career as a civil rights lawyer, joining President Harry Truman's Committee on Human Rights in 1946, and even marching alongside Martin Luther King Jr. in 1965. Dr. Alexander died in 1989, but her legacy lives on. A group of young black women launched the Sadie Collective to honor the trailblazer and recruit more women of color into the world of economics.
7: We understand that economists help to shape the world. Diversity is absolutely essential in order for good policies to be created.
6: And that's a fact. I'm Jaleesa Chapman on the Black Information Network.
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8: We begin in Detroit, Michigan. A black teenager, Ramon Smith, faced a preliminary exam in court for charges related to a shooting involving a 14-year-old black boy. Smith is accused of shooting Tabon Clark in the chest during a teen takeover event in Detroit. Clark testified in court describing the moment that he was shot and his thoughts at the time.
10: How many shots did you hear?
11: Two before I feel something.
10: Where did you feel something?
11: In my chest.
10: Can you point to the judge and show her where you felt something?
8: Detective Serena Dijon read written responses from Smith, who claimed self-defense in the shooting incident. Evidence presented in court suggests Smith fired six shots instead of three, as initially reported.
9: In Virginia Beach, Virginia, a black father whose son died days after being taken into custody by Virginia Beach police says he has filed a $25 million lawsuit. The wrongful death lawsuit alleges deputies beat Rollin Hill as he was suffering a mental health crisis back in June of 2024. The lawsuit named several defendants, including the City of Virginia Beach, the Virginia Beach Sheriff's Office, and the Virginia Beach Police Department. Black civil rights lawyer Ben Crump filed the lawsuit on behalf of Stanley Hill, the administrator of his son's estate. The Philadelphia, Pennsylvania Police Department has come under fire following 15 arrests and a number of complaints. This is in connection to the recent gay pride celebrations along the city's streets. The criticisms and complaints are coming from members of the LGBTQ plus community.
12: I started pushing with the cops, like with the motorcycles, and started pushing. And I got caught in the crosshairs, and they pushed me to the ground, and I scraped my knee.
9: Hundreds took part in the annual Pride Festival, which included a large police presence. However, law enforcement officials say the crowd numbers grew and the celebrations became unruly. More resources were added, which included mounted officers and dirt bike units.
8: Amazon has announced a multi-billion-dollar agreement with Corning Incorporated to supply optical fiber, cable, and connectivity solutions for its data center infrastructure. The deal is expected to create 1,000 new jobs at Corning's manufacturing facilities in North Carolina. Amazon will collaborate with Corning on a fiber optic technician training program with Catawba Valley Community College to train students for careers in fiber optic manufacturing. According to Catawba Valley Community College, 18% of the student population is Black. And finally, the Buffalo Juneteenth celebration kicked off with the raising of the Juneteenth flag in Niagara Square, marking the event's 50th anniversary. The celebration, one of the largest and longest running in the nation, will take place at MLK Junior Park this weekend to honor Buffalo's Black community. More details about their event can be found on the website. For more international, national, state, and local news impacting the Black community, listen to the Black Information Network on the iHeartRadio app or log on to BINnews.com. I'm Mike Moore, along with Nicole Deal, on your home for 24/7 News, the Black Information Network.
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14: The Justice Department is investigating Arizona State University's DEI practices. The DOJ will review whether the university's policies led to illegal discrimination.
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16: Spelman College in Atlanta, Georgia has officially named Dr. Ayanna Howard as the school's 12th president in its 145-year history. Howard, a nationally recognized roboticist, entrepreneur, and former NASA engineer, currently serves as Dean of Engineering at Ohio State University. She'll officially take the helm at the nation's top-ranked HBCU on August 1st. School leaders say Howard's background in artificial intelligence, technology, and higher education will help prepare future generations of Black women to lead in a rapidly changing world. Howard says she's deeply

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3: On your home for 24/7 news, the Black Information Network. Denver Public Schools is banning the use of cell phones and other devices during school hours. Vista Academy teacher Dr. Maria Falcon says the all-day ban makes more sense rather than the only during class.
4: Every single class collecting phones, handing them back out, collecting. Like, that's a process that's time-consuming. And that's unnecessary.
3: Monday, the DPS Board of Education voted yes unanimously to implement the ban during the upcoming school year. Cell phones, smartwatches, and other devices covered by the policy will be prohibited during and between classes. Safe Streets employs outreach professionals in Baltimore. They're hired to prevent violence in the community. However, police say one of the Safe Street employees, a Black man, is now facing attempted murder charges after a shooting Sunday night. Mayor Brandon Scott called the 51-year-old Andre Burton's action a disgrace, saying no one should resort to violence to resolve conflict, especially someone tasked with promoting peace. Scott stressed the case appears to be isolated and says Safe Streets will continue its work to reduce violence across the city. Kellogg's plans to lay off more than 100 employees in Memphis this year. The company filed notice with the state about its plan to let 117 employees go. Back in 2024, Rob Eifen, the union president of the local 252G, got word the layoffs were coming.
5: They gave a tentative number, about 100 hourly employees, and they initially had about 25 salaried employees.
3: So. Black Democratic Senator London Lamar took to social media to criticize the layoffs, saying it's time for politicians in Washington to stop dividing the country while Americans are suffering. And a Houston man accused of sneaking onto a United Airlines flight at Bush Intercontinental Airport by using a fake boarding pass has been released on bond. The attorney for the 25-year-old African man claims he believed he had purchased a legitimate ticket online.
6: He did obtain this fake boarding pass online, thinking that he's buying a cheap ticket.
3: Court records indicate he spent hours moving between terminals and multiple departure gates before boarding the flight. I'm Misty Jordan on your home for Black News First, the Black Information Network. Now, here's your Healthy Minute.
7: A new report from the Annie E. Casey Foundation finds that children's well-being in the U.S. continues to decline, with education showing the most significant setbacks since the pandemic. The annual Kids Count report measures child well-being across four areas: economic security, education, health, and family and community conditions. Nearly every state saw declines in education, including lower reading and math proficiency and reduced preschool participation. This matters in the Black community, where children are already facing long-standing achievement gaps and are more likely to attend under-resourced schools. Experts warn that continued learning loss could have long-term impacts on college access, career opportunities, and economic mobility. The report also notes where a child lives continues to play a major role in their outcomes. Mississippi ranked last, while New Hampshire ranked first for overall child well-being. That's your Healthy Minutes. I'm Morgan Wood on the Black Information Network.

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4: I'm Amber Payton with BIN News Now. A Texas jury has found Carmelo Anthony guilty of murder in the stabbing death of 17-year-old Austin Metcalf. The deadly confrontation happened in 2025 at a high school track meet in Frisco. The case drew racial tensions with demonstrators outside the courthouse supporting both Anthony, who was Black, and Metcalf, who was white. Jurors in McKinney had been weighing murder, manslaughter, or acquittal. Democratic City Councilwoman Nithya Raman is advancing to the November Los Angeles mayoral election against Black incumbent Mayor Karen Bass. Raman defeated Republican reality TV star Spencer Pratt after a late surge of mail-in votes as President Trump criticized how California runs its elections. And Sir Idris Elba says audiences may not embrace a Black James Bond. The Black British actor was long rumored as a possible replacement after Daniel Craig left the franchise, but Elba says those talks were never real. Get BIN News Now on demand 24/7 on the iHeartRadio app.
5: I'm Kevin Brown on your home for 24/7 News, the Black Information Network. Washington Governor Bob Ferguson wants the legislature to pass a statewide cell phone ban in schools.
6: I'll be proposing an away-for-the-day ban on cell phones in schools, meaning that from the first bell to the last, students will not have access to their cell phones.
5: Ferguson says studies show cell phones are a major distraction for students. Schools in Washington that have banned cell phones have seen positive results. Ferguson also added he's proposing the legislation now to get support to pass it during next year's session. Governor says cell phones negatively impact students' abilities to learn. The Broward School Board has voted unanimously to install cameras on buses and ticket drivers who illegally pass them. School Board member Adam Cervea says this is a win-win.
7: According to the National Highway Traffic Safety Administration, from 2000 to 2024, there were 63 fatalities and crashes that involved the driver illegally passing a stopped school bus.
5: The school district will work with the Broward Sheriff's Office to give $225 tickets to violators. The camera vending company will keep 70% of the profits, while the district will get 30%. Miami-Dade got over $4 million from a similar program in just 3 months back in 2023. The Broward County Democratic Black Caucus and the Florida Legislative Black Caucus expressed disappointment and frustration over Representative Debbie Wasserman Schultz's decision to run in Florida's 20th district, despite being asked not to by Black leaders. Several Black candidates in the primary are considering consolidating support to prevent splitting the Black vote and potentially handing Wasserman Schultz the win. The Democratic establishment's handling of the situation has drawn criticism with calls for prioritizing Black political representation in the decision-making process. Destiny Wilson, a 34-year-old Black mother from Virginia, died after setting herself on fire inside a Hampton home. A 3-year-old daughter with a disability also died in the fire. Wilson poured gasoline on herself and set herself on fire, and family members tried to help but were unable to save her daughter. Wilson had struggled with mental illness and the demands of caring for her child, who had autism and cerebral palsy. A neighbor witnessed the tragic incident and saw the large emergency response in the area. The National Women's Law Center released its annual State Child Care Assistance Policy Report, revealing a significant increase in the number of children on waiting lists for federally funded child care assistance. The report highlights the challenges faced by families and early educators due to the lack of investment in the child care sector. Key findings show that 17 states had waiting lists for child care assistance between February 2024 and February 2025. The report emphasizes the urgent need for policymakers to address the growing crisis in child care assistance and provide state-by-state data on key policies. Jay-Z is set to perform in Los Angeles. The rapper announced he'll hold a 30th anniversary concert at SoFi Stadium on October 23rd. He'll also play a show in Paris on September 10th. It all comes as the rapper is set to perform at Yankee Stadium for 3 shows starting on July 10th through the 12th.

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3: I'm Mike Stevens on your home for Black News First, the Black Information Network. We're following up now on a very disturbing story out of North Carolina after a black woman was beaten up on camera by a white police officer for no apparent reason. The video captured on a home Ring camera. At some point there, you can hear a black officer stepping in and stopping the attack. And the next day, the offending officer was fired and charged. After black attorney Ben Crump says she had two black eyes, a broken nose, and busted lip. He says 34-year-old Cherie Moore was having a mental health episode. Ben Crump spoke to CNN extensively about a push to file more serious charges against the officer.
4: It is just inhumane how he savagely beat this black woman who, from the video, is posing no threat to him. She only weighs 110 pounds. He punched her 10 times. And we believe because he broke her nose, caused contusions to both of her eyes, busted her lips in that savage, excessive force, we think the charges should be raised to a felony assault with significant bodily injuries, not a misdemeanor. This is a black woman. We can only ponder if this was a white woman, what the charges would be. And the community is in such outrage because we live with the legacy of the words of Malcolm X when he said, the most unprotected, the most neglected, and the most disrespected person in America is a black woman.
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5: I'm Tammy Eswick on your home for Black News First, Dallas's BIN 1630 and 970, the Black Information Network. We're following the verdict and sentencing in the Frisco track meet stabbing death case. After only 4 days of testimony, it took a jury that didn't have a single black person on it less than 3 hours to find black 19-year-old Carmelo Anthony guilty of murder. Now, that same jury Tuesday sentenced him to 35 years in prison. Anthony, who was 18 years old when the incident happened, says he was defending himself from Austin Metcalf, who was a white teen. Eyewitnesses say Metcalf came after Anthony for being under an opposing team's tent, even though Anthony says he was talking to friends who allowed him to be there during a rainstorm. Anthony did not take the stand in the case. NBC News says as soon as the sentence was read, his supporters began reminding people that the trial was unfair from the start. Some are calling this a no-win situation, though, for either side. Here's reaction from outside of the courthouse. I'm Tammy Eswick on your home for Black News First, Dallas's BIN 1630 and 970, the Black Information Network.
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8: You huddle on an outcropping of a snowy mountain in Pakistan, trapped and alone.
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8: 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The plane dips down below the trees, hurtling towards the ground.
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5: In California, Oakland's Mayor Barbara Lee has officially announced she's running for re-election.
4: Happens here.
6: Texas has a new law mandating that the Ten Commandments be posted in all public school classrooms. Many districts are not complying, which has angered conservative groups.
3: Our voice can be heard.
7: Donald Trump's reckless and costly war of choice in Iran has resulted in gas prices through the roof.
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8: BIN News this hour. I'm Doug Davis. Well, the House is set to vote today on a $70 billion immigration enforcement bill that would lock in more funding for ICE and Border Patrol. The House Democratic Caucus, led by Pete Aguilar, held a news conference today to stand in opposition of the bill.
9: This comes after Republicans already cut health care, food assistance, and they've already given ICE $140 billion in their big, ugly bill.
8: Aguilar says that the measure is a blank check for aggressive enforcement and warns that it will deepen even more fear for immigrants.
9: On top of that, this doesn't do a single thing to help Americans with their daily cost of living crisis. The Republican policies have exacerbated along the way.
8: House Speaker Mike Johnson is urging Republicans to stand together to pass the bill, which already cleared the Senate and would move to President Trump's desk for signage if it's voted in. Meanwhile, closing arguments are going down today in the murder trial of 19-year-old African-American Carmelo Anthony in Texas. The jury could start deliberating right after the lawyers wrap up, and the sentencing could range from 4 years to life in prison. Anthony is charged with first-degree murder in the April 2nd, 2025 fatal stabbing of 17-year-old white student Austin Medley Calf at the track meet in Frisco. His defense team rested on Monday and Anthony didn't testify. Attorney Rafael De La Garza, who's not part of the defense team, weighs in on the significance of the move while speaking to NBC Dallas.
10: First thing that comes to my mind is, wow. You know, in a case like this, if you were really playing for self-defense, you would have had to put on Carmelo. But if they're not, I think it tells me they're looking for manslaughter.
8: And he's right. The judge added a manslaughter charge, giving jurors an option beyond first-degree murder. The 12-person jury includes 11 women and 7 men, none whom are black. Black leaders and activists are concerned over fairness and whether the jury will understand the pressures that a young black man can face. And finally, well, he lost his job, his home, and his family all over a facial recognition error that led to a wrongful arrest and months behind bars. Jaleel Richardson was arrested and extradited to Florida in connection with a stolen car. Despite proving he was at work 400 miles away during the time of the incident, he was still charged. Now, those charges have been dropped, and Richardson believes racial profiling played a role in the mistaken identification. He needs help and is seeking resources and assistance as he works to recover from the results of the arrest. For the latest news stories of interest to our community, listen to the Black Information Network on the free iHeartRadio app or log on to BINnews.com and click the Listen Live link. 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I'm Doug Davis. The Black Information Network means Black News first. Stay safe out there, and if you see something, say something.
11: Here's what's trending this hour. Republican hopes of spoiler candidate in the race for mayor of Los Angeles are being dashed. In the primary, Democratic City Councilwoman Nithya Raman defeated reality TV star Spencer Pratt, a Republican, to face incumbent Mayor Karen Bass in the general election. Over 120 million people are in the path of a potential multi-day severe weather event across the Midwest. And NASA has announced the crew for its Artemis 3 mission. I'm Amber Payton, and that's what's trending.
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6: The New York Knicks and San Antonio Spurs continue their quest in the NBA Finals. The Knicks lead the best of seven series 2-1 and hope to end a more than 50-year title drought.
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6: Colin Cowherd, Nick Wright, Fox Sports.
13: Ron, at Wemby's age, was in the finals but lost. Jordan, at Wemby's age, was the third pick of the draft, then by year seven, ripped off 6 championships in 8 years.
14: Off right back.
6: Yankees captain Aaron Judge will not be hitting any home runs anytime soon. Number 99 has been dealing with discomfort for weeks. Now he's been pulled from action. The Yankees medical team found a stress fracture in the first rib on his right side. Judge is expected to miss at least 4 to 6 weeks. The 34-year-old also sustained a stress fracture in one of his right ribs prior to the 2020 season. Get your sports at 14 and 44 past each and every hour. I'm Ray Harris on the Black Information Network.
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16: We begin in California. That's where Democratic City Councilwoman Nithya Raman will advance to the November election in the race for mayor of Los Angeles.
17: Nithya Raman defeated reality TV star Spencer Pratt, a Republican, to face Black incumbent Mayor Karen Bass in the general election. Raman officially passed Pratt recently after apparently receiving a late surge of mail-in votes. NBC News reports while Pratt was in second place behind Bass on election night, the later vote tallies have been more Democratic-leaning, allowing Raman to surpass Pratt. It comes as President Trump has criticized how elections are run in California. I'm Morgan Wood on the Black Information Network.
15: Our next story is out of McKinney, Texas. Closing arguments have begun in the high-profile Carmelo Anthony murder trial. Anthony, who is Black, is charged in the April 2025 stabbing death of 17-year-old Austin Metcalf. The incident happened during a confrontation at a high school track meet in Frisco. The defense rested late Monday, and the prosecutor and defense lawyer say they have no more evidence to offer. Another note to report, Anthony did not testify in his own defense. The trial is racially charged with crowds of demonstrators outside the courthouse for both Anthony, who is Black, and Metcalf, who is white. If convicted, Anthony could face life in prison. In the township of Clintondale, Michigan, just outside the predominantly Black populated city of Detroit, a high school will be getting a community prom. It's scheduled for Friday after a gun threat last week resulted in the school district canceling the prom an hour before it was scheduled to start. Black Township trustee Shannon King's daughter is a junior at the school and was devastated.
18: She was part of the crew that was setting up that night, so to hear that she's hurrying, setting up, then trying to get her dress on and get ready to go. And then to only hear that it was canceled was just, the wind is taken out of your sails.
15: Interim Clintondale Community School Superintendent Kevin Knobloch is defending the district's actions. During a school board meeting, he says no dress, tuxedo, or limo is worth more than the lives of our students.
16: We've learned a Black Coppin State graduate has gone viral after showcasing her rap talents on social media.
19: Coppin State Eagle, know this excellence is Black. I'm on the dean's list every year. Don't never disrespect.
16: The Baltimore, Maryland native you just heard from is Latia Carter. The rap is her way of celebrating her accomplishment after graduating from HBCU Coppin State. Carter said the rap is generating a lot of interest in her. She says she's already received job opportunities and speaking engagements. And finally, in Mississippi, the Natchez National Historical Park will commemorate Juneteenth with a luminary event at the Melrose Estate on June 19th to honor the enslaved individuals who worked there. The event will include a commemorative program by the Chief of Interpretation and opportunities for solemn reflection. I'm Mike Moore, along with Nicole Deal, on your home for 24/7 News, the Black Information Network.
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1: Fresh off of being knighted by King Charles and officially becoming Sir Idris Elba, the actor is shutting down years of speculation that he could have been the next James Bond. In an interview with British GQ, Elba said the rumors were never really legit and that some audiences around the world wouldn't accept a black man in the iconic role. He said the Bond franchise shouldn't try to be woke and should stay true to Ian Fleming's original vision. Elba was recently awarded the knighthood for his work supporting young people through his charitable foundation. Elsewhere in entertainment news, singer and actress Lauryn Hill is set to be honored at the 2026 BET Awards with the inaugural Living Legend Icon Award. According to People, the new honor recognizes pioneers who mastered their craft and helped shape the culture without ever letting it go. BET's EVP of Specials Music Programming and Music Strategy, Connie Orlando, called Hill the very definition of a living legend, adding that she has never chased the moment, she has shaped it. The 2026 BET Awards will air live June 28th. With the latest in entertainment, I'm Morgan Wood on the Black Information Network.
2: The United States Senate has had a total of 12 black members, with the first being Hiram Rhodes Rebels, elected in 1870 during the Reconstruction era. Jim Crow and other disenfranchisement tactics led to a gap of nearly 90 years between the first and second U.S. black senators. In 1992, Carol Moseley Braun became the first black woman to serve in the U.S. Senate.
3: I don't know, maybe this is just my day to get to talk about race. Maybe I'm just lucky like that. Today,
2: Vice President Kamala Harris became the second black female to serve as a U.S. senator in 2017. Barack Obama was the fifth black senator and the first to be elected president of the United States.
4: Race is an issue that I believe this nation cannot afford to ignore right now.
2: While Georgia's Raphael Warnock is the latest black member of the U.S. Senate after his 2021 election. Black U.S. senators have made contributions to the country and paved the way for future generations of black leaders. And that's a fact. This is Mike Moore for the Black Information Network.
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1: We begin with an update on the murder trial of Carmelo Anthony in Texas. A Collin County jury has found Anthony guilty of murder, handing down a 35-year prison sentence. Anthony himself, who is black, did not testify in the case. The case filled with racial undertones, drawing national attention.
7: You see so much on social media and in the news. You want to be able to see firsthand for yourself, what are the facts? What's the evidence? And how does it apply based on the law?
1: That is Marlena Christopher speaking to NBC 5 News before the guilty verdict. Christopher, who is black, was one of 27 people recently allowed into the courtroom as an observer. Anthony is accused of fatally stabbing Austin Metcalf, who is white, during a track meet in 2025.
6: On the south side of Chicago, Illinois, detectives are searching for a suspect after a deadly drive-by shooting.
8: A man was killed and three others were wounded, including a teenage boy. Violence interrupter Hyson Harper was at the scene.
9: Keep in mind on the families that may be suffering from maybe a loved one being lost or injured, not only at this scene, but across the city of Chicago.
8: A 32-year-old man who was shot in the face died at a local hospital, and two other victims were transported in critical condition. I'm Perry Williams.
6: A messy situation is unfolding around black radio host Big Tigger. His wife, Alicia Brown, is publicly accusing him of physical abuse and cheating with his co-host, Francesca Amaker. Both women are black. Brown posted a video showing herself crying with visible bruising and stitches on her face. She's also claiming they're divorcing over his alleged relationship with his co-host. Amaker says the rumors are completely false and damaging to her career. Meanwhile, Tigger has not said a word.
1: And finally, a tense moment between President Donald Trump and black NBC journalist Kristen Welker is making headlines. She pressed Trump on his past comments about rigged elections and democracy. Witnesses say Trump grew visibly angry, turned red, and then said, "You're either crooked or you're stupid," before ripping off his microphone and ending the exchange. Welker later saying she is not intimidated and plans to keep holding Trump accountable. I'm Nicole Deal, along with Mike Moore, on your home for Black News First, the Black Information Network. Your Washington Roundup is next. Congress is set to question public school leaders from districts that have come under scrutiny by the Trump administration. The hearing will focus on school policies involving Black student achievement, LGBTQ plus students, immigrant families, and academic freedom. At the same time, a group of students and parents from Chicago is traveling to Capitol Hill to deliver frequently challenged and banned books to lawmakers leading the education inquiry. Organizers say the effort is meant to highlight concerns about censorship and students' access to diverse perspectives in the classroom. The superintendents appearing before Congress have been subpoenaed to testify about what lawmakers describe as legal abuses in America's schools. Supporters of the districts argue the investigations are politically motivated and target efforts to teach a broader view of American history and support diverse student populations. That's your Washington Roundup. I'm Morgan Wood, your White House correspondent on the Black Information Network.
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2: A Black-owned education company that helped bring Black history into homes around the world is now at risk of shutting down. Freddie Taylor, founder and CEO of Urban Intellectuals, says rising costs and increasing debt are pushing his 10-year-old company to the brink. According to BlackNews.com, Urban Intellectuals has sold over 700,000 Black History flashcards. That is the good news. And now the not-so-good news. Taylor says the business is being squeezed from every direction. Higher prices for materials, shipping, warehousing, advertising, and tariffs. To survive, he has launched the Save Urban Intellectuals campaign, asking supporters to contribute $100. In return, each defender gets 100 days of access to the company's digital Black history education programs. For Taylor, the fight is on. He says it's about protecting independent Black history education at a time when curriculum battles, book bans, and DEI rollbacks are spreading nationwide. Money news at 24 and 54 minutes past each hour. I'm Nicole Deal on your home for Black News First, the Black Information Network.
3: I'm Amber Payton with BIN News Now. NASA has announced the crew for its Artemis 3 mission set for mid to late next year.
4: Randy, Luca, Frank, and Andre.
3: Specialist Andre Douglas is Black. The astronauts will launch from Kennedy Space Center aboard Orion to test docking systems needed for future moon landings. Maryland's Black Attorney General Anthony Brown has joined a 19-state coalition urging Formula One to end sponsorships involving tobacco and nicotine products. The group says tobacco companies are using motorsport sponsorships, including nicotine pouch ads, to reach young audiences. And rapper Jay-Z is set to perform in Los Angeles this fall, announcing a 30th anniversary concert at SoFi Stadium on October 23rd. He'll also play in Paris on September 10th, following three shows at Yankee Stadium from July 10th through the 12th. Get BIN News Now on demand 24/7 on the iHeartRadio app.
5: I'm Kevin Brown on your home for 24/7 News, the Black Information Network. The House is hearing testimony from the head of the federally indicted Southern Poverty Law Center. Brian Fair is appearing before the House Judiciary Committee to answer questions over allegations that the civil rights nonprofit funneled millions in funds to the extremist groups they said they were fighting.
6: For 55 years, with the support of generous donors who appreciate our work, the SPLC has fought racial terror, white supremacy, and other forms of discrimination and hate.
5: The Justice Department indictment says the tax-exempt funds were used for purchasing materials for KKK robes, facilitating cross-burnings, and funding travel for extremist rallies. In his opening statement, Fair said the SPLC will continue to work to make sure Americans are not discriminated against. Democratic City Councilwoman Nithya Raman will advance to the November election in the race for mayor of Los Angeles. NBC's Liz Krauts reports Raman has been steadily gaining ground on reality TV star Spencer Pratt as mail-in votes continue to be counted.
7: California's election process often slower than other states. More than 80% in this race voting by mail, and those ballots are counted so long as they're postmarked by Election Day. The nonpartisan official in charge pushing back on fraud claims.
5: It comes as President Trump is criticizing how elections are run in California. Raman will face incumbent Mayor Karen Bass in the general election. Los Angeles County Registrar Dean Logan is pushing back on fraud claims, saying California's election process is often slower than other states.
8: This is how the voting process is structured in California, based on giving voters multiple options and a long time period for when to cast their ballots.
5: President Donald Trump caused chaos and inconvenience in New York City by attending Game 3 of the NBA Finals between the New York Knicks and San Antonio Spurs. Fans booed him during the national anthem and captured images of him seemingly napping during the game. The president's presence ultimately led to the Knicks losing the game, ending their historic win streak. Funeral services have been announced for Spencer Leak Jr., the vice president of an iconic Chicago funeral home. A public visitation and lying in state will be held on Thursday at Leak & Sons Funeral Homes. A celebration of life will take place on Saturday at House of Hope Chicago. Leak Jr. passed away at the age of 56 in his home on May 31st. The family business, started by his grandfather 60 years ago, has handled the funerals of Sam Cooke, Bernie Mac, and the Reverend Jesse Jackson, another notable Chicagoans, and often covers the cause for those in need. The historic Harlem Cotton Club in New York City is permanently closed, and the property is currently on the market for $20 million. The venue featured many of the most popular black entertainers in the 20th century: Duke Ellington, Louis Armstrong, Count Basie, Billie Holiday, Lena Horne, Cab Calloway. CBS News is reporting the current owners say running a music venue has always been a challenging business, but that many club owners are still feeling the effects of the COVID-19 pandemic and rising costs. The owners have been approached to turn the Harlem Cotton Club into a boutique hotel or residential housing. I'm Kevin Brown on your home for Black News First, the Black Information Network.
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13: Mary was found with a male companion in the Berkeley, California marina on Thursday. Early reports said Mary was a devout follower of the Grateful Dead rock group.
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1: I'm Mike Stevens on your home for Black News First, the Black Information Network. We're following up now on a very disturbing story out of North Carolina after a Black woman was beaten up on camera by a white police officer for no apparent reason. The video captured on a home's Ring camera. The officer was fired the next day and charged. And last half hour, we heard from Black attorney Ben Crump calling for not just misdemeanor, but felony charges to be filed. And now we hear from the father and uncle of 34-year-old Cherie Moore, who they say was having a mental health episode, speaking here to CNN.
2: It's rough on us. We doing, it's not good. I'm having bad times every day since that happened. It was sad that I couldn't reach out there for, you know, it's hurt me, you know. Sad I couldn't reach out there to help her, and that just broke me down there.
3: The entire community is really at an unrest right now. I can imagine the phone calls my brother's been getting, but I've been getting calls from all over about how angry they are, not only from North Carolina, but from Ohio, from Florida, from South Carolina, from Virginia. People from everywhere have called me. Some, they don't even know me. They found me through Facebook. So the community is upset, to say the least.
1: There have been numerous protests about this, and the men say they expect it to continue.
3: And we've asked them to make sure that it's peaceful, a peaceful protest, but to continue to protest. So, yes, more will happen.
1: Making matters worse, her father says his daughter was experiencing a mental health crisis and needed help not to be hurt.
2: She was calling out, letting them know that she need her medicine. She need to go to mental health. Call my daddy. Call mental health. Call crisis.
1: We'll keep you updated. I'm Mike Stevens on the Black Information Network. 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
4: I'm Tammy Eswick on your home for Black News First, Dallas's BIN 1630 and 970, the Black Information Network. We're following the verdict and sentencing in the Frisco track meet stabbing death case. After only 4 days of testimony, it took a jury that didn't have a single Black person on it less than 3 hours to find Black 19-year-old Carmelo Anthony guilty of murder. Now, that same jury Tuesday sentenced him to 35 years in prison. Anthony, who was 18 years old when the incident happened, says he was defending himself from Austin Metcalf, who was a white teen. Eyewitnesses say Metcalf came after Anthony for being under an opposing team's tent, even though Anthony says he was talking to friends who allowed him to be there during a rainstorm. Anthony did not take the stand in the case. NBC News says as soon as the sentence was read, his supporters began reminding people that their trial was unfair from the start. Some are calling this a no-win situation, though, for either side. Here's a reaction from outside of the courthouse. I'm Tammy Eswick on your home for Black News First, Dallas's BIN 1630 and 970, the Black Information Network.
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8: BIN News this hour, I'm Andrea Coleman. 35 years in prison, that is a sentence an all-white jury has given black teen Carmelo Anthony after finding him guilty of murder earlier today. Shortly after the verdict was read, the jury began determining Anthony's sentence. Anthony stabbed and killed 17-year-old Austin Metcalf, who was white, during a confrontation at a high school track meet in Frisco last year. Today, the jury in the Dallas suburb of McKinney found Anthony guilty of murder, although manslaughter and acquittal were also options. During the sentencing phase, Anthony's attorney, Michael Howard, who is black, introduced sudden passion as a possible cause of Anthony's actions. Howard described the response as an emotion or feeling caused by provocation by the individual killed or others being killed at the time of the offense. The distinction would lower the sentencing range Anthony faced from 5 and 99 years to 2 and 20 years, with the fine also included. But only Anthony's mom took the stand in his defense, a move former Dallas Assistant District Attorney Sean DeRadia says could have been a costly mistake leading to a longer sentence.
9: Without Carmelo testifying, without him talking to the jury, they can't see that remorse. They can't feel that remorse in his heart, in his voice, in his eyes. They can't humanize with him. And without him taking a stand, him being able to connect with that jury, that gives a jury no reason to give him a lesser sentence. And I think strategically the defense didn't want to call him for whatever reason, but I think it was a big misstep because he's already been convicted of murder. That's done. He's been convicted. You have nothing else to lose at this point. And you know, if I had been on that team, I would have called any and everyone, I mean teammates, friends, people that have interacted with him, because the jury really needs to at this point connect with them. They need to see a human. Right now they've convicted him as a murderer. Well, when they go back for sentencing, you want them to not see him as a murderer, but as a child, as a friend, as a brother, as a community leader. And I think the jury needed to hear more.
8: The trial was racially charged, with crowds of demonstrators outside the courthouse for both Anthony and Metcalf. Reaction to the verdict was mixed.
10: It's a tragic situation all the way around. I'm glad there's accountability.
11: What this process did is shown that black lives do not matter in Collin County.
12: You can't lead with emotion. You have to be able to lead with facts, and I think that this jury has done that.
8: Anthony never denied fatally stabbing Metcalf, but he did claim his actions were in self-defense. It took the all-white jury close to 3 hours to render a verdict. Anthony reportedly cried when learning of their decision. 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I'm Andrea Coleman. 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
13: BIN. Here's what's trending this hour. Texas teen Carmelo Anthony has been found guilty of murder and his sentencing comes next. Anthony stabbed and killed 17-year-old Austin Metcalf during a confrontation at a high school track meet in Frisco last year. President Trump is ordering the U.S. to launch strikes against Iran in response to the downing of a U.S. helicopter over the Strait of Hormuz. And job help for parents who owe child support is facing a federal rollback this week. I'm Amber Payton, and that's what's trending.
4: 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Covering the latest news, sports, and events at our historically black colleges and universities. Here's Morgan Wood.
14: Spelman College in Atlanta, Georgia has officially named Dr. Ayanna Howard as the school's 12th president in its 145-year history. Howard, a nationally recognized roboticist, entrepreneur, and former NASA engineer, currently serves as Dean of Engineering at Ohio State University. She'll officially take the helm at the nation's top-ranked HBCU on August 1st. School leaders say Howard's background in artificial intelligence, technology, and higher education will help prepare future generations of black women to lead in a rapidly changing world. Howard says she's deeply honored and excited to join Spelman, adding, students

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4: Cell phones have been an integral part of connecting our modern world. But did you know a Black nuclear engineer pioneered the technology for them? Henry Thomas Sampson was born in 1934 in Jackson, Mississippi. He earned his bachelor's degree in chemical engineering from Purdue University in 1956, followed by his master's degree from UCLA in 1961 and his PhD shortly after. In 1971, Henry Sampson created the Gamma Electric Cell. It's a device which produced long-lasting power to satellites. Sampson's innovation caught the attention of the Motorola Company, which then placed his patented technology into their telephones. This eventually led to the very first telephone calls being made using cell phones. Henry Sampson passed on June 4th, 2015. His genius and Black excellence helped create the globally connected world we share today. This is Tammy Eswick for the Black Information Network.
13: 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I'm Mike Strautmanis, and my history lives here.
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17: We begin in Detroit, Michigan. A Black teenager, Ramon Smith, faced a preliminary exam in court for charges related to a shooting involving a 14-year-old Black boy. Smith is accused of shooting Tabon Clark in the chest during a teen takeover event in Detroit. Clark testified in court describing the moment that he was shot and his thoughts at the time.
18: How many shots did you hear?
19: Two before I feel something.
18: Where did you feel something?
19: In my chest.
18: Can you point to the judge and show her where you felt something?
17: Detective Serena DeJean read written responses from Smith, who claimed self-defense in the shooting incident. Evidence presented in court suggests Smith fired six shots instead of three, as initially reported.
16: In Virginia Beach, Virginia, a Black father whose son died days after being taken into custody by Virginia Beach police says he has filed a $25 million lawsuit. The wrongful death lawsuit alleges deputies beat Rollin Hill as he was suffering a mental health crisis back in June of 2024. The lawsuit named several defendants, including the City of Virginia Beach, the Virginia Beach Sheriff's Office, and the Virginia Beach Police Department. Black civil rights lawyer Ben Crump filed the lawsuit on behalf of Stanley Hill, the administrator of his son's estate. The Philadelphia, Pennsylvania Police Department has come under fire following 15 arrests and a number of complaints. This is in connection to the recent gay pride celebrations along the city's streets. The criticisms and complaints are coming from members of the LGBTQ plus community.
3: I started pushing with the cops, like with the motorcycles, and started pushing. And I got caught in the crosshairs and they pushed me to the ground and I scraped my knee.
16: Hundreds took part in the annual Pride Festival, which included a large police presence. However, law enforcement officials say the crowd numbers grew and the celebrations became unruly. More resources were added, which included mounted officers and dirt bike units.
17: Amazon has announced a multi-billion-dollar agreement with Corning Incorporated to supply optical fiber, cable, and connectivity solutions for its data center infrastructure. The deal is expected to create 1,000 new jobs at Corning's manufacturing facilities in North Carolina. Amazon will collaborate with Corning on a fiber optic technician training program with Catawba Valley Community College to train students for careers in fiber optic manufacturing. According to Catawba Valley Community College, 18% of the student population is Black. And finally, the Buffalo Juneteenth celebration kicked off with the raising of the Juneteenth flag in Niagara Square, marking the event's 50th anniversary. The celebration, one of the largest and longest running in the nation, will take place at MLK Junior Park this weekend to honor Buffalo's Black community. More details about their event can be found on the website. For more international, national, state, and local news impacting the Black community, listen to the Black Information Network on the iHeartRadio app or log on to BINnews.com. I'm Mike Moore, along with Nicole Deal, on your home for 24/7 News, the Black Information Network.
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15: Happens here.
21: The Justice Department is investigating Arizona State University's DEI practices. The DOJ will review whether the university's policies led to illegal discrimination.
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15: It's the Black Information Network. 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
16: Is the privacy of your tax returns safe with the IRS? A new watchdog report is raising serious questions about how securely the IRS is handling taxpayer information, especially when it comes to immigration enforcement. According to the Treasury Inspector General for Tax Administration, the IRS shared last known addresses for nearly 47,000 people with Immigration and Customs Enforcement, or ICE, under a data sharing agreement. The IRS says it did not hand over full tax returns, bank details, or dependent information. Instead, they relied on a narrow legal exception that allows limited disclosures for non-tax criminal investigations. Either way, the report is alarming, leaving doubt about whether taxpayer data is being pulled into immigration enforcement in ways Congress never intended. Critics say this undermines privacy protections under Section 6103 of the tax code, which tightly restricts how the IRS can share personal information. Money news at 24 and 54 minutes past each hour. I'm Nicole Deal on your home for Black News First, the Black Information Network.
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1: A tense moment in the Oval Office is making headlines after President Donald Trump brushed off questions about the black unemployment gap. A reporter points out black unemployment is at 7.3% compared to 4.3% nationally. Trump was then asked what the administration planned to do about it. Instead of addressing the disparity, Trump insisted black workers were doing really well and then shifted to talking about future auto factories. Trump says where your black worker is really going to do well is when those factories open up.
0: In Fort Worth, Texas, police say a man dressed in all black walked out from between an apartment complex and a nearby business and started randomly shooting just after the Stop 6 Day neighborhood festivities. Four people were injured. One woman was shot in the head and remains in critical condition. A child was grazed in the head, and an officer sitting in his patrol car was also hurt when a bullet rocketed through his windshield. So far, no arrests have been made. In Chicago, Illinois, black former Chicago Bulls player and broadcaster Stacey King passed away on Sunday at the age of 59.
2: This fan says he was the announcer of the century.
3: Anything you know about the Bulls, Bulls Network, watching any game, Stacey King is associated just like Derrick Rose is, just like Michael Jordan. Like, he's that figure when it comes to calling Bulls games.
2: The Oklahoma native was drafted by Chicago in 1989 and was a member of the Bulls' first three championships in the 90s. I'm Perry Williams.
1: The Obama Presidential Center is set to open on June 19th, and four black-owned construction firms behind the project are getting their moment in the spotlight. Over 4,500 workers' names are now etched into the walls, a permanent tribute to the people who spent 9 years bringing the vision to life. Four black-owned firms, Powers & Sons, Ujamaa Construction, Brown & Moman, and Turner Construction, form the Lakeside Alliance, describing the project as a model of true collaboration to reach for the highest standard. The Obama Foundation is a nonprofit collaborator of the Black Information Network. I'm Nicole Deal, along with Mike Moore, on your home for Black News First, the Black Information Network. Your Healthy Minute is next.
4: In a previous edition of Healthy Minute on the Black Information Network, we talked about heart health and how heart disease disproportionately affects the black population, in particular women, and even more so African American women, and how it is the leading cause of death for women. Turns out that 9 out of 10 women do not know heart disease is the leading cause of death in women. Dr. Andrea Clemis with MDVIP says that according to their survey, women don't get the information they need to address the greatest health risks they face. The survey also showed that nearly 75% of women don't know lack of sleep or hearing loss can damage the brain. All of this, she says, points to the fact that there needs to be greater outreach and education to help women better understand their health. There are educational tools and women's heart health information, including nutrition information, at the American Heart Association website at heart.org. And that's your Healthy Minute. I'm Mike Island on the Black Information Network.

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3: Here's what you've made popular by getting your stream on. 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That is followed by From on MGM+. The new season of The Four Seasons on Netflix slides back to 5 with Your Friends and Neighbors on Apple TV in at 7. Debuting at the 6th spot this week is the new Apple TV remake of Cape Fear. Off Campus on Amazon Prime Video slips back to 5 with Euphoria on HBO Max up to 4. The Burrows on Netflix remains at 3 this week after capturing the top spot last week. Spider-Noir, starring Nicolas Cage on Amazon Prime Video, slides back to 2. And that means Widow's Bay on Apple TV is back on top this week, your number one streamed show.
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6: I'm Amber Payton with BIN News Now. A Texas jury has found Carmelo Anthony guilty of murder in the stabbing death of 17-year-old Austin Metcalf. The deadly confrontation happened in 2025 at a high school track meet in Frisco. The case drew racial tensions with demonstrators outside the courthouse supporting both Anthony, who was Black, and Metcalf, who was white. Jurors in McKinney had been weighing murder, manslaughter, or acquittal. Democratic City Councilwoman Nithya Raman is advancing to the November Los Angeles mayoral election against Black incumbent Mayor Karen Bass. Raman defeated Republican reality TV star Spencer Pratt after a late surge of mail-in votes as President Trump criticized how California runs its elections. And Sir Idris Elba says audiences may not embrace a Black James Bond. The Black British actor was long rumored as a possible replacement after Daniel Craig left the franchise, but Elba says those talks were never real. Get BIN News Now on demand 24/7 on the iHeartRadio app.
7: I'm Vanessa Tyler on the Black Information Network, your home for Black news first. The payback has begun. The U.S. launched strikes against Iran in response to the downing of a U.S. helicopter over the Strait of Hormuz. U.S. Central Command announced the self-defense strikes were conducted after President Trump said the U.S. must respond. And before that order, Trump again bragged about a deal like he has done dozens of times before.
8: We're very close to having a very, very good, strong, powerful deal.
7: For those who lost their homes in the Eaton fire, blame is being placed on the utility company. Lawyers for insurers are pushing for a court ruling holding Southern California Edison financially liable for the deadly Eaton fire. They say new evidence proves the fire, which killed 19 people last year, started at a century-old idle transmission line maintained by Edison. Evidence includes new surveillance footage. A video from a Pasadena swim club shows two flashes just before the fire started. Edison still has not accepted responsibility for the fire. Instead, it says its own investigation and a separate investigation by state and county officials are ongoing. Disturbing allegations against the Southern Poverty Law Center. The organization known for fighting racism is being accused of massive fraud, using funds to pay informants, funds then used by hate groups to buy KKK robes, facilitate cross burnings, and fund travel for extremist rallies. The iconic organization now under federal indictment for misuse of the tax-exempt funds. Brian Fair, interim president and CEO, denies the SPLC strayed from its core mission, which is fighting discrimination.
9: For 55 years, with the support of generous donors who appreciate our work, the SPLC has fought racial terror, white supremacy, and other forms of discrimination and hate.
7: Also speaking before the same House committee hearing, civil rights activist Alveda King. Another Black man is heading to space. Andre Douglas is one of four crew members slated to board the Artemis 3 mission. The astronauts will launch from Kennedy Space Center in Florida next year aboard the Orion spacecraft. The mission? To test rendezvous and docking capabilities to further commercial human space landings to the moon. This follows the successful Artemis 2 mission to the far side of the moon. Black astronaut Victor Glover was on board then. Mission specialist Andre Douglas thanked his wife, children, father, and especially his mother.
10: So, Mom, thank you so much for believing in me. For believing in me. This whole time, all these years, you prayed for me, you thought about me, and I always appreciate that.
7: For more in these stories and international, national, state, and local news impacting the Black community, listen to the Black Information Network on the iHeartRadio app or log on to BINnews.com. I'm Vanessa Tyler on the Black Information Network, your home for Black news first.
11: I'm Jaleesa Chapman on the Black Information Network. In 1921, Sadie Alexander became America's first Black economist. White employers, however, did not care about her PhD in economics from the University of Pennsylvania. So what does Alexander do? She goes back to school and earns her law degree. Dr. Alexander then combined her skills to launch a remarkable career as a civil rights lawyer, joining President Harry Truman's Committee on Human Rights in 1946, and even marching alongside Martin Luther King Jr. in 1965. Dr. Alexander died in 1989, but her legacy lives on. A group of young Black women launched the Sadie Collective to honor the trailblazer and recruit more women of color into the world of economics.
12: We understand that economists help to shape the world. Diversity is absolutely essential in order for good policies to be created.
11: And that's a fact.

0: China after a black woman was beaten up on camera by a white police officer for no apparent reason. The video captured on a home Ring camera. At some point there, you can hear a black officer stepping in and stopping the attack. And the next day, the offending officer was fired and charged. After black attorney Ben Crump says she had two black eyes, a broken nose, and busted lip. He says 34-year-old Cherie Moore was having a mental health episode. Ben Crump spoke to CNN extensively about a push to file more serious charges against the officer.
1: It is just inhumane how he savagely beat this black woman who, from the video, is posing no threat to him. She only weighs 110 pounds. He punched her 10 times. And we believe because he broke her nose, caused contusions to both of her eyes, busted her lips in that savage, excessive force, we think the charges should be raised to a felony assault with significant bodily injuries, not a misdemeanor. This is a black woman. We can only ponder if this was a white woman, what the charges would be. And the community is in such outrage because we live with the legacy of the words of Malcolm X when he said, the most unprotected, the most neglected, and the most disrespected person in America is a black woman.
0: I'm Mike Stevens on the Black Information Network. Now your local news.
2: I'm Tammy Eswick on your home for Black News First, Dallas's BIN 1630 and 970, the Black Information Network. We're following the verdict and sentencing in the Frisco track meet stabbing death case. After only 4 days of testimony, it took a jury that didn't have a single black person on it less than 3 hours to find black 19-year-old Carmelo Anthony guilty of murder. Now, that same jury Tuesday sentenced him to 35 years in prison. Anthony, who was 18 years old when the incident happened, says he was defending himself from Austin Metcalf, who was a white teen. Eyewitnesses say Metcalf came after Anthony for being under an opposing team's tent, even though Anthony says he was talking to friends who allowed him to be there during a rainstorm. Anthony did not take the stand in the case. NBC News says as soon as the sentence was read, his supporters began reminding people that the trial was unfair from the start. Some are calling this a no-win situation, though, for either side. Here's reaction from outside of the courthouse. I'm Tammy Eswick on your home for Black News First, Dallas's BIN 1630 and 970, the Black Information Network.
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4: On September 17th, 2009, 24-year-old Maitrice Richardson disappeared without a trace in the woods near Malibu, California. She had been arrested at a beachside restaurant for failing to pay a tab and taken to the Lost Hills Sheriff Station.
5: You know, I mean, she's not from that area, and I would hate to wake up to a morning report, girl lost somewhere with her head chopped off.
6: At least in the station here, she will be separated, so nobody's going to be with her. So at least that's, you know, the plus thing, so you don't have to worry about her safety.
4: This is the same sheriff station where Mel Gibson was taken to sober up after his drunken rant and then safely driven back to his car. There was no courtesy ride for Maitrice, the young African-American non-celebrity.
7: They knew that she had been released with no car, no money, no cell phone, nothing. And in the dead of night, her mom calls the next morning to tell them that she never came home. And it's like, oh, well, she probably just, you know, they were just very nonchalant and casual about it.
5: She doesn't know the area. She's never been in your area. Well, I think she's depressed. That's what has me to fight.
8: That's worth that. You more than just her. Okay.
4: The police released her just after midnight.
9: That was not the right. They had Maitrice victimized from the moment they knew that she was not in the right state of mind she needed to be in. And she needed help. She should have went to a hospital.
4: Maitrice disappeared into the darkness and was never seen alive again.

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5: In Columbia, South Carolina, a grieving black family is still asking for justice after the death of 14-year-old Cyrus Carmack Belton.
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6: Los Angeles Mayor Karen Bass is likely to face former reality TV star Spencer Pratt, with many highlighting the disparity in qualifications between the two candidates.
3: Black news first.
7: BIN News this hour. I'm Doug Davis. Well, the House is set to vote today on a $70 billion immigration enforcement bill that would lock in more funding for ICE and Border Patrol. The House Democratic Caucus, led by Pete Aguilar, held a news conference today to stand in opposition of the bill.
8: This comes after Republicans already cut health care, food assistance, and they've already given ICE $140 billion in their big, ugly bill.
7: Aguilar says that the measure is a blank check for aggressive enforcement and warns that it will deepen even more fear for immigrants.
8: On top of that, this doesn't do a single thing to help Americans with their daily cost of living crisis. The Republican policies have exacerbated along the way.
7: House Speaker Mike Johnson is urging Republicans to stand together to pass the bill, which already cleared the Senate and would move to President Trump's desk for signage if it's voted in. Meanwhile, closing arguments are going down today in the murder trial of 19-year-old African-American Carmelo Anthony in Texas. The jury could start deliberating right after the lawyers wrap up, and the sentencing could range from 4 years to life in prison. Anthony is charged with first-degree murder in the April 2nd, 2025 fatal stabbing of 17-year-old white student Austin Metcalf at the track meet in Frisco. His defense team rested on Monday and Anthony didn't testify. Attorney Rafael De La Garza, who's not part of the defense team, weighs in on the significance of the move while speaking to NBC Dallas.
9: First thing that comes to my mind is, wow. You know, in a case like this, if you were really playing for self-defense, you would have had to put on Carmelo. But if they're not, I think it tells me they're looking for manslaughter.
7: And he's right. The judge added a manslaughter charge, giving jurors an option beyond first-degree murder. The 12-person jury includes 11 women and 7 men, none whom are black. Black leaders and activists are concerned over fairness and whether the jury will understand the pressures that a young black man can face. And finally, well, he lost his job, his home, and his family all over a facial recognition error that led to a wrongful arrest and months behind bars. Jaleel Richardson was arrested and extradited to Florida in connection with a stolen car. Despite proving he was at work 400 miles away during the time of the incident, he was still charged. Now, those charges have been dropped, and Richardson believes racial profiling played a role in the mistaken identification. He needs help and is seeking resources and assistance as he works to recover from the results of the arrest. For the latest news stories of interest to our community, listen to the Black Information Network on the free iHeartRadio app or log on to BINnews.com and click the Listen Live link. 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I'm Doug Davis. The Black Information Network means black news first. Stay safe out there, and if you see something, say something.
0: Here's what's trending this hour. Republican hopes of spoiler candidate in the race for mayor of Los Angeles are being dashed. In the primary, Democratic City Councilwoman Nithya Raman defeated reality TV star Spencer Pratt, a Republican, to face incumbent Mayor Karen Bass in the general election. Over 120 million people are in the path of a potential multi-day severe weather event across the Midwest. And NASA has announced the crew for its Artemis 3 mission. I'm Amber Payton, and that's what's trending.
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6: The New York Knicks and San Antonio Spurs continue their quest in the NBA Finals. The Knicks lead the best of seven series 2-1 and hope to end a more than 50-year title drought.
10: Is Wemby going to become so good?
6: Colin Cowherd, Nick Wright, Fox Sports.
11: Ron, at Wemby's age, was in the finals but lost. Jordan, at Wemby's age, was the third pick of the draft, then by year seven, ripped off 6 championships in 8 years.
6: Yankees captain Aaron Judge will not be hitting any home runs anytime soon. Number 99 has been dealing with discomfort for weeks. Now he's been pulled from action. The Yankees medical team found a stress fracture in the first rib on his right side. Judge is expected to miss at least 4 to 6 weeks. The 34-year-old also sustained a stress fracture in one of his right ribs prior to the 2020 season. Hit your sports at 14 and 44 past each and every hour. I'm Ray Harris on the Black Information Network.
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12: We begin in California. That's where Democratic City Councilwoman Nithya Raman will advance to the November election in the race for mayor of Los Angeles.
13: Nithya Raman defeated reality TV star Spencer Pratt, a Republican, to face Black incumbent Mayor Karen Bass in the general election. Raman officially passed Pratt recently after apparently receiving a late surge of mail-in votes. NBC News reports while Pratt was in second place behind Bass on election night, the later vote tallies have been more Democratic-leaning, allowing Raman to surpass Pratt. It comes as President Trump has criticized how elections are run in California. I'm Morgan Wood on the Black Information Network.
14: Our next story is out of McKinney, Texas. Closing arguments have begun in the high-profile Carmelo Anthony murder trial. Anthony, who is Black, is charged in the April 2025 stabbing death of 17-year-old Austin Metcalf. The incident happened during a confrontation at a high school track meet in Frisco. The defense rested late Monday, and the prosecutor and defense lawyers say they have no more evidence to offer. Another note to report, Anthony did not testify in his own defense. The trial is racially charged with crowds of demonstrators outside the courthouse for both Anthony, who is Black, and Metcalf, who is white. If convicted, Anthony could face life in prison. In the township of Clintondale, Michigan, just outside the predominantly Black populated city of Detroit, a high school will be getting a community prom. It's scheduled for Friday after a gun threat last week resulted in the school district canceling the prom an hour before it was scheduled to start. Black Township trustee Shannon King's daughter is a junior at the school and was devastated.
15: She was part of the crew that was setting up that night, so to hear that she's hurrying, setting up, then trying to get her dress on and get ready to go. And then to only hear that it was canceled was just, the wind is taken out of your sails.
14: Interim Clintondale Community School Superintendent Kevin Knobloch is defending the district's actions. During a school board meeting, he says no dress, tuxedo, or limo is worth more than the lives of our students.
12: We've learned a Black Coppin State graduate has gone viral after showcasing her rap talents on social media.
16: Coppin State Eagle, know this excellence is Black. I'm on the dean's list every year. Don't ever disrespect.
12: The Baltimore, Maryland native you just heard from is Latia Carter. The rap is her way of celebrating her accomplishment after graduating from HBCU Coppin State. Carter said the rap is generating a lot of interest in her. She says she's already received job opportunities and speaking engagements. And finally, in Mississippi, the Natchez National Historical Park will commemorate Juneteenth with a luminary event at the Melrose Estate on June 19th to honor the enslaved individuals who worked there. The event will include a commemorative program by the Chief of Interpretation and opportunities for solemn reflection. I'm Mike Moore, along with Nicole Deal, on your home for 24/7 News, the Black Information Network.
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2: Well, Jay-Z is adding more major shows to his 2026 run, announcing two stadium concerts in Paris and Los Angeles this fall that continue the celebration of his iconic career and the 30th anniversary of Reasonable Doubt. The hip-hop legend will take the stage in Paris on September 10th, followed by a performance at SoFi Stadium in Los Angeles on October 23rd. These new dates come after his already sold-out three-night run at Yankee Stadium this July. Tickets for the Paris and L.A. shows go on pre-sale June 11th, with general sales opening June 12th. And Chloe Bailey is entering a new chapter in her solo career with the announcement of her upcoming mixtape, Resurrection, which is set to drop June 19th and will be executive produced by legendary hitmaker Timbaland. Described as a project centered on reinvention, Resurrection is being framed as more than just a mixtape, pointing to a major artistic reset as Chloe continues to carve out her identity beyond Chloe and Halle with her sister. The rollout includes a teaser trailer and pre-save campaign. With the latest in entertainment at 17 and 47 minutes past each hour, I'm Bree Wood on the Black Information Network, your home for Black news first.
3: For more than five decades, Sesame Street has been a beloved children's program teaching kids lessons about friendship, kindness, and learning.
4: Greetings, I am the Count.
3: From the beginning, the show included African-American actors in key roles offering positive representation. Gordon, played by actor Matt Robinson, was one of the first black male characters on a children's show.
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3: His role highlighted the importance of family, education, and community for kids of all backgrounds. Sesame Street not only taught numbers and letters, but also celebrated black culture. It helped show all children, no matter their race, could learn, grow, succeed. So the next time you watch Sesame Street, remember the lasting impact it had on the educational training of black children to see themselves as smart, capable, worthy of learning. It's not just a show, it's history in the making. I'm Vanessa Tyler on the Black Information Network.
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8: Home for 24/7 News, the Black Information Network. Siri may sound a little different. During the Worldwide Developers Conference, Apple announced Siri AI, which uses Apple Intelligence. The feature includes a more conversational experience, which also allows users to adjust voice expression.
9: Hi, let's find the right voice for you. I'll practice some things I like to say while you listen. Let me try this one out. You have one new message. Here's another one. Your timer is set for 1 minute. Now for some directions. At the next stop sign, turn right.
8: Other announcements include Apple's next Mac OS called Golden Gate, as well as changes to Liquid Glass and additional features to its child safety tools. Chicago pastors, community leaders, and residents are kicking off a citywide initiative. It's called No Crime Weekend, and it is set to run from July 31st through August 2nd. The project was launched at New Beginnings Full Gospel Church on Chicago's far south side. Organizers are passionate about the mission.
10: We can't allow the kids to keep doing what they're doing. The parents have to take control, and we plan to make it possible so that our city can be safe.
8: Organizers denounce recent shootings and teen takeovers while urging parents to get more involved in their children's lives. Former President Barack Obama is preparing staff for the grand opening of the Obama Presidential Center next week. Sunday, Obama made a special visit to Chicago to meet with new employees of the facility. The ex-commander-in-chief listened to personal stories from custodians, security guards, and visitor services staffers. He also shared with them how confident he is in each team member. The Obama Presidential Center opens to the public on June 19th, which is Juneteenth, next Friday. The Obama Foundation is a nonprofit collaborator of the Black Information Network. And two black identical twin brothers will co-lead the emergency department at Chippenham Hospital in Richmond, Virginia. The doctors have practiced medicine in Georgia for several years. The Jasper brothers are the first in their family to attend college and go to medical school. When they got the opportunity to return to their hometown, they were hesitant. The doctor said they were nervous about treating people they grew up with, but now they see this as an advantage to make sure all patients are treated fairly. I'm Misty Jordan on your home for Black News First, the Black Information Network. 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
11: The White House is negotiating with Capitol Hill for federal preemption of some state AI laws in exchange for support of key tech priorities. According to reports from the Hill, Republican Senator Marsha Blackburn is leading the negotiations with the White House to finalize text for an AI preemption package, which is expected to include protections for kids, creators, and communities. The White House has been trying to arrange federal preemption of some state AI laws for more than a year. President Trump is suggesting a peace deal with Iran could be possible within the next 2 or 3 days. The president told reporters that a deal would be soon reached despite the recent missile exchange between Israel and Iran. Trump said, through him, leaders are now in the final throes of what will be a very, very good deal that will not in any way allow nuclear weapons. And that's your Washington Roundup. I'm Mike Moore on your home for 24/7 News, the Black Information Network.
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12: I'm Doug Davis with the story of another black inventor you should know. George Crumb Speck, born in 1824, was an African-American chef who is credited with creating the beloved potato chip. While working as a cook at a Saratoga Springs restaurant, Crumb developed the crispy snack after a customer repeatedly complained about the French fries being too thick. In frustration, Crumb sliced the potatoes as thin as possible, fried them to perfection, added salt, and served them up. To everyone's surprise, they became an instant hit. Crumb's invention became one of the most iconic snacks in the world. He also went on to open his own restaurant, Crumb's House, near Saratoga Lake in 1860, where one of the biggest attractions was a basket of potato chips placed on every table. Beyond his culinary achievements, George Crumb Speck is also an important figure in black history for breaking barriers in the field of professional cooking during the 19th century. He passed away on July 22, 1914, but George Crumb Speck's legacy lives on in every bag of potato chips, reminding us of his lasting impact on the snack food industry. For the Black Information Network, I'm Doug Davis.
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9: Working from home may be saving Americans money on gas, parking, and commuting, but new research said it could also be quietly hurting people's mental health. A new study from the Federal Reserve Bank of New York found remote workers are spending far more time alone than they did before the pandemic, and many are not replacing that lost social interaction outside of work. Researchers found people working remotely were more likely to report feelings of isolation, use mental health services, and take prescription medications for anxiety or depression. Now, to be clear, most workers still say they prefer the flexibility of working from home, but researchers say many people may not realize the emotional cost until years later. The study also found remote workers living alone were hit especially hard, with some going entire days without meaningful human interaction. Now experts are asking if working remotely is costing you more in other ways. With Money News at 24 and 54 minutes after each hour, I'm Mimi Brown on your home for Black News First, the Black Information Network.
13: I'm Amber Payton with BIN News Now. NASA has announced the crew for its Artemis 3 mission set for mid to late next year.
14: Randy, Luca, Frank, and Andre.
13: Specialist Andre Douglas is black. The astronauts will launch from Kennedy Space Center aboard Orion to test docking systems needed for future moon landings. Maryland's black attorney general Anthony Brown has joined a 19-state coalition urging Formula One to end sponsorships involving tobacco and nicotine products. The group says tobacco companies are using motorsport sponsorships, including nicotine pouch ads, to reach young audiences. And rapper Jay-Z is set to perform in Los Angeles this fall, announcing a 30th anniversary concert at SoFi Stadium on October 23rd. He'll also play in Paris on September 10th, following 3 shows at Yankee Stadium from July 10th through the 12th. Get BIN News Now on demand 24/7 on the iHeartRadio app.
3: I'm Vanessa Tyler on the Black Information Network, your home for Black News First. The verdict is in. It's murder for a black teen who fatally stabbed a white teen during a high school track meet last year in Collin County, Texas. It took the jury about 3 hours to reach a verdict.
15: I feel like it was set up to fail from the start, kind of with the, not to make it all about race, but I feel like an all-white jury with a black defendant, a very red Republican state and a very red Republican Collin County. I feel like that's just unfortunate and was somewhat set up from the start.
8: Not one black juror and not one person on the Collin County jury bought the self-defense story of black 19-year-old Carmelo Anthony. His white victim, 17-year-old Austin Metcalf, pushed Carmelo first during that track meet last year. It was captured on surveillance. After the push, Carmelo reached in his bag, pulled a knife, and stabbed the student from another high school to death. Now the black teen faces up to 99 years of his life in prison. Women locked up in Michigan's only women's prison are dying, three in a little more than a month. One of the women is a black inmate. There are demands something be done at the Huron Valley Correctional Facility now.
16: How many more women have to die before our woman governor and our woman director of Michigan Department of Corrections will do something? These are our siblings behind these walls, and they are dropping one by one. Somebody has to step in.
8: There are allegations of poor health care inside the facility. Families and advocates are demanding a meeting with Governor Gretchen Whitmer. Bob Johnson is back at BET. Johnson, who sold the Black Entertainment Television to Viacom in 2001 for billions, is back at the network as it steps into the future. The black billionaire is not running the network. He's back as a member of the newly formed Advisory Council. Johnson, who is now 78, founded the network in 1980. Reports are he used $15,000 of his own money and a $500,000 investor loan to build a TV empire and an integral part of our TV watching history. Have you heard about this? The black rubber stress dolls. Social media is showing these handheld stress toys called the Natasha doll being squeezed, smashed, tortured. Reports are it's the thing in China.
17: There's an entire market of Chinese adults who enjoy watching videos of black African children being abused.
8: There is international condemnation. The dolls come in other colors, but why are the black ones so popular? The answer? Sickening.
17: One Chinese social media user responded that a white baby, for example, would be too human and people would feel bad for hurting it.
8: For more in these stories and international, national, state, and local news impacting the black community, listen to the Black Information Network on the iHeartRadio app or log on to BINnews.com. I'm Vanessa Tyler on the Black Information Network, your home for black news first.
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7: From Oak Cliff to Uptown.
18: I'm Esther Dillard with a story of another black educator you should know. Born in 1882, William Chester Ruth was a pioneering African-American educator and community leader, a key figure in the establishment of schools for black children during a time when racial segregation was still prevalent. He worked tirelessly to promote access to quality education and encouraged academic excellence. Ruth's dedication to social justice extended beyond education. He also played a significant role in local civil rights activism, advocating for equal rights and opportunities for black Americans. His efforts not only shaped the educational landscape, but also inspired future generations to continue the fight for racial equality. William Chester Ruth passed away on February 8, 1951, but his legacy continues to inspire and influence the ongoing struggle for black education and equality. His life is a testament to the profound impact one individual can have in the pursuit of justice. And that's a fact. I'm Esther Dillard for the Black Information Network.
19: I'm Mike Stevens on your home for Black News First, the Black Information Network. We're following up now on a very disturbing story out of North Carolina after a black woman was beaten up on camera by a white.

0: A police officer for no apparent reason. The video captured on a home's Ring camera. The officer was fired the next day and charged. And last half hour, we heard from black attorney Ben Crump calling for not just misdemeanor, but felony charges to be filed. And now we hear from the father and uncle of 34-year-old Cherie Moore, who they say was having a mental health episode, speaking here to CNN.
1: It's rough on us. We doing... It's not good. I'm having bad times every day since that happened. It was sad that I couldn't reach out there for, you know, it's hurt me, you know. Sad I couldn't reach out there to help her, and that just broke me down there.
2: The entire community is really at an unrest right now. I can imagine the phone calls my brother's been getting, but I've been getting calls from all over about how angry they are, not only from North Carolina, but from Ohio, from Florida, from South Carolina, from Virginia. People from everywhere have called me. Some, they don't even know me. They found me through Facebook. So the community is upset, to say the least.
0: There have been numerous protests about this, and the men say they expect it to continue.
2: And we've asked them to make sure that it's peaceful, a peaceful protest, but to continue to protest. So, yes, more will happen.
0: Making matters worse, her father says his daughter was experiencing a mental health crisis and needed help not to be hurt.
1: She was calling out, letting them know that she need her medicine. She need to go to mental health. Call my daddy. Call mental health. Call crisis.
0: We'll keep you updated. I'm Mike Stevens on the Black Information Network. 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
3: I'm Tammy Eswick on your home for Black News First, Dallas's BIN 1630 and 970, the Black Information Network. We're following the verdict and sentencing in the Frisco track meet stabbing death case. After only 4 days of testimony, it took a jury that didn't have a single black person on it less than 3 hours to find black 19-year-old Carmelo Anthony guilty of murder. Now, that same jury Tuesday sentenced him to 35 years in prison. Anthony, who was 18 years old when the incident happened, says he was defending himself from Austin Metcalf, who was a white teen. Eyewitnesses say Metcalf came after Anthony for being under an opposing team's tent, even though Anthony says he was talking to friends who allowed him to be there during a rainstorm. Anthony did not take the stand in the case. NBC News says as soon as the sentence was read, his supporters began reminding people that the trial was unfair from the start. Some are calling this a no-win situation, though, for either side. Here's a reaction from outside of the courthouse. I'm Tammy Eswick on your home for Black News First, Dallas's BIN 1630 and 970, the Black Information Network.
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7: My name is Lena Mesitsis, and I'm a podcast producer. A year and a half ago, I began working on a podcast with George St. Geegland and Gil Faison. The whole thing fell apart about halfway through when they had a falling out and abandoned the project. Also, they never paid me for any of the work I did and said it was, quote, my fault for trusting them, just like their dumb daughters. But then a few days ago, I received a Xerox copy of a fax asking me to read the following statement. Oh, hello. It's George and Gil, your favorite guys in the world, and also New York, which is an awesome city, but not as good as it used to be because of Mayor de Blasio and the Knicks, who stink. We are in mandatory self-quarantine right now, but we think that what the world needs is a podcast from us, George and Gil, colon, the bad boys of broadcast. 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We're going to win the quarantine. And one last thing, you're welcome. End of statement. This is Oh Hello, the podcast.
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9: Is it gone?
10: The Supreme Court upheld Alabama's congressional map that denies black voters fair representation. This decision to let the state use a racist congressional map undermines the Constitution.
11: If so, can we get it back?
12: Turner says the goal with Souls to the Polls is to energize other congregations in Memphis.
9: What happens next?
13: Florida Republicans caused Democrats to have this dilemma, cut their potential seats from 8 down to 4.
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15: BIN News This Hour, I'm Andrea Coleman. 35 years in prison, that is a sentence an all-white jury has given black teen Carmelo Anthony after finding him guilty of murder earlier today. Shortly after the verdict was read, the jury began determining Anthony's sentence. Anthony stabbed and killed 17-year-old Austin Metcalf, who was white, during a confrontation at a high school track meet in Frisco last year. Today, the jury in the Dallas suburb of McKinney found Anthony guilty of murder, although manslaughter and acquittal were also options. During the sentencing phase, Anthony's attorney, Michael Howard, who is black, introduced sudden passion as a possible cause of Anthony's actions. Howard described the response as an emotion or feeling caused by provocation by the individual killed or others being killed at the time of the offense. The distinction would lower the sentencing range Anthony faced from 5 and 99 years to 2 and 20 years, with the fine also included. But only Anthony's mom took the stand in his defense, a move former Dallas Assistant District Attorney Sean DeRadia says could have been a costly mistake leading to a longer sentence.
16: Without Carmelo testifying, without him talking to the jury, they can't see that remorse. They can't feel that remorse in his heart, in his voice, in his eyes. They can't humanize with him. And without him taking the stand and him being able to connect with that jury, that gives a jury no reason to give him a lesser sentence. And I think strategically the defense didn't want to call him for whatever reason, but I think it was a big misstep because he's already been convicted of murder. That's done. He's been convicted. You have nothing else to lose at this point. And you know, if I had been on that team, I would have called any and everyone, I mean teammates, friends, people that have interacted with him, because the jury really needs to, at this point, connect with him. They need to see a human. Right now they've convicted him as a murderer. Well, when they go back for sentencing, you want them to not see him as a murderer, but as a child, as a friend, as a brother, as a community leader. And I think the jury needed to hear more.
15: The trial was racially charged, with crowds of demonstrators outside the courthouse for both Anthony and Metcalf. Reaction to the verdict was mixed.
17: It's a tragic situation all the way around. I'm glad there's accountability.
18: What this process did is shown that black lives do not matter in Collin County.
19: You can't lead with emotion. You have to be able to lead with facts, and I think that this jury has done that.
15: Anthony never denied fatally stabbing Metcalf, but he did claim his actions were in self-defense. It took the all-white jury close to 3 hours to render a verdict. Anthony reportedly cried when learning of their decision. 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I'm Andrea Coleman. 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
20: Here's what's trending this hour. Texas teen Carmelo Anthony has been found guilty of murder, and his sentencing comes next. Anthony stabbed and killed 17-year-old Austin Metcalf during a confrontation at a high school track meet in Frisco last year. President Trump is ordering the U.S. to launch strikes against Iran in response to the downing of a U.S. helicopter over the Strait of Hormuz. And job help for parents who owe child support is facing a federal rollback this week. I'm Amber Payton, and that's what's trending.
8: 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Here's Morgan Wood.
2: Bauman College in Atlanta, Georgia has officially named Dr. Ayanna Howard as the school's 12th president in its 145-year history. Howard, a nationally recognized roboticist, entrepreneur, and former NASA engineer, currently serves as Dean of Engineering at Ohio State University. She'll officially take the helm at the nation's top-ranked HBCU on August 1st. School leaders say Howard's background in artificial intelligence, technology, and higher education will help prepare future generations of Black women to lead in a rapidly changing world. Howard says she's deeply honored and excited to join Spelman, adding, "Students choose Spelman because they want to make a difference in the world. And as the world changes, we must equip them to thrive." With the latest in HBCU news, I'm Morgan Wood on the Black Information Network. 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
24: The opinions, beliefs, and viewpoints expressed in this commentary are those of the author and do not necessarily represent those of BIN and its founding partners and employees. Now it's time to bring the funk with Roland S. Martin.
25: It's absolutely stunning how in this country, politicians love to complain about poor people, yet continue to help rich folks as possible. Let's take the Chicago Bears. They announced that the Chicago Board of Directors voted to advance their stadium development project in Hammond, Indiana. This is the statement. With the exact site to be selected, we believe a world-class stadium project in Hammond will transform the region, connecting northwest Indiana to the south side of Chicago through the loop and across neighborhoods and suburbs stretching north of the city. It will bring Chicagoland together and deliver new opportunities to its residents and businesses. That's a statement from Chicago Bears chairman George H. McCaskey and the club's president and CEO Kevin Warren. That's total BS. Bottom line is, the state of Indiana is giving the Bears almost $1 billion to build a stadium. And this is a football team that's worth several billion dollars. So tax breaks for billionaires. Same things are happening when these cities all across the country are giving massive tax breaks to data centers. Yeah, multi-billion dollar companies that can actually afford to pay, and they're giving them tax breaks. And we're not talking about lots of jobs. See, this goes to show you what happens in this country. And then you have fans of sports teams who fall for the okey-doke because they're so fixated on their team. And I'm like, don't you know that billionaire doesn't give a damn about you at all? This is what happens in America all the time. We complain about welfare, yet folks gladly support corporate welfare to billionaires. Shame, shame, shame. I'm Roland Martin on the Black Information Network.
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27: We begin in Detroit, Michigan. A Black teenager, Ramon Smith, faced a preliminary exam in court for charges related to a shooting involving a 14-year-old Black boy. Smith is accused of shooting Tabon Clark in the chest during a teen takeover event in Detroit. Clark testified in court describing the moment that he was shot and his thoughts at the time.
28: How many shots did you hear?
29: Two before I felt something.
28: Where did you feel something?
0: in my chest.
1: Can you point to the judge and show her where you felt something?
27: Detective Serena DeJean read written responses from Smith, who claimed self-defense in the shooting incident. Evidence presented in court suggests Smith fired 6 shots instead of 3, as initially reported.
26: In Virginia Beach, Virginia, a black father whose son died days after being taken into custody by Virginia Beach police says he has filed a $25 million lawsuit. The wrongful death lawsuit alleges deputies beat Rollin Hill as he was suffering a mental health crisis back in June of 2024. The lawsuit named several defendants, including the City of Virginia Beach, the Virginia Beach Sheriff's Office, and the Virginia Beach Police Department. Black civil rights lawyer Ben Crump filed the lawsuit on behalf of Stanley Hill, the administrator of his son's estate. The Philadelphia, Pennsylvania Police Department has come under fire following 15 arrests and a number of complaints. This is in connection to the recent gay pride celebrations along the city's streets. The criticisms and complaints are coming from members of the LGBTQ plus community.
3: I started pushing with the cops, like with the motorcycles, and started pushing. And I got caught in the crosshairs and they pushed me to the ground and I scraped my knee.
26: Hundreds took part in the annual Pride Festival, which included a large police presence. However, law enforcement officials say the crowd numbers grew and the celebrations became unruly. More resources were added, which included mounted officers and dirt bike units.
27: Amazon has announced a multi-billion-dollar agreement with Corning Incorporated to supply optical fiber, cable, and connectivity solutions for its data center infrastructure. The deal is expected to create 1,000 new jobs at Corning's manufacturing facilities in North Carolina. Amazon will collaborate with Corning on a fiber optic technician training program with Catawba Valley Community College to train students for careers in fiber optic manufacturing. According to Catawba Valley Community College, 18% of the student population is black. And finally, the Buffalo Juneteenth celebration kicked off with the raising of the Juneteenth flag in Niagara Square, marking the event's 50th anniversary. The celebration, one of the largest and longest running in the nation, will take place at MLK Junior Park this weekend to honor Buffalo's black community. More details about their event can be found on the website. For more international, national, state, and local news impacting the black community, listen to the Black Information Network on the iHeartRadio app or log on to BINnews.com. I'm Mike Moore, along with Nicole Deal, on your home for 24/7 News, the Black Information Network.
22: Disrupting the system.
27: The Trump administration is expanding its denaturalization campaign with the launch of the largest effort on record.
8: Or dismantling.

0: jobs. We're doing, well, I saw some numbers that we're doing really well.
1: 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Covering the latest news, sports, and events at our historically Black colleges and universities. Here's Morgan Wood.
2: Spelman College in Atlanta, Georgia has officially named Dr. Ayanna Howard as the school's 12th president in its 145-year history. Howard, a nationally recognized roboticist, entrepreneur, and former NASA engineer, currently serves as Dean of Engineering at Ohio State University. She'll officially take the helm at the nation's top-ranked HBCU on August 1st. School leaders say Howard's background in artificial intelligence, technology, and higher education will help prepare future generations of Black women to lead in a rapidly changing world. Howard says she's deep.

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3: Denver Public Schools is banning the use of cell phones and other devices during school hours. Vista Academy teacher Dr. Maria Falcon says the all-day ban makes more sense rather than the only during class.
4: Every single class, collecting phones, handing them back out, that's a process that's time-consuming. And that's unnecessary.
3: Monday, the DPS Board of Education voted yes unanimously to implement the ban during the upcoming school year. Cell phones, smartwatches, and other devices covered by the policy will be prohibited during and between classes. Safe Streets employs outreach professionals in Baltimore. They're hired to prevent violence in the community. However, police say one of the Safe Street employees, a Black man, is now facing attempted murder charges after a shooting Sunday night. Mayor Brandon Scott called the 51-year-old Andre Burton's action a disgrace, saying no one should resort to violence to resolve conflict, especially someone tasked with promoting peace. Scott stressed the case appears to be isolated and says Safe Streets will continue its work to reduce violence across the city. Kellogg's plans to lay off more than 100 employees in Memphis this year. The company filed notice with the state about its plan to let 117 employees go. Back in 2024, Rob Eifen, the union president of the local 252G, got word the layoffs were coming.
5: They gave a tentative number, about 100 hourly employees, and they initially had about 25 salaried employees.
3: So. Black Democratic Senator London Lamar took to social media to criticize the layoffs, saying it's time for politicians in Washington to stop dividing the country while Americans are suffering. And a Houston man accused of sneaking onto a United Airlines flight at Bush Intercontinental Airport by using a fake boarding pass has been released on bond. The attorney for the 25-year-old African man claims he believed he had purchased a legitimate ticket online.
6: He did obtain this fake boarding pass online, thinking that he's buying a cheap ticket.
3: Court records indicate he spent hours moving between terminals and multiple departure gates before boarding the flight. I'm Misty Jordan on your home for Black News First, the Black Information Network. Now, here's your Healthy Minute.
7: A new report from the Annie E. Casey Foundation finds that children's well-being in the U.S. continues to decline, with education showing the most significant setbacks since the pandemic. The annual Kids Count report measures child well-being across four areas: economic security, education, health, and family and community conditions. Nearly every state saw declines in education, including lower reading and math proficiency and reduced preschool participation. This matters in the Black community, where children are already facing long-standing achievement gaps and are more likely to attend under-resourced schools. Experts warn that continued learning loss could have long-term impacts on college access, career opportunities, and economic mobility. The report also notes where a child lives continues to play a major role in their outcomes. Mississippi ranked last, while New Hampshire ranked first for overall child well-being. That's your Healthy Minutes. I'm Morgan Wood on the Black Information Network.

0: In the Midwest, Black culture is forged like steel, strong, shaped by pressure, and built to last. At the Black Information Network, we tell stories from Cleveland, Milwaukee, and Minneapolis, where legacy meets survival and pride moves with purpose. We sit with elders who remember when Motown meant more than music, it meant movement. We walk with artists painting Black features on city walls. We vibe with DJs spinning house, hip-hop, and freedom into every mix. Black folks here cook love into casseroles, build businesses in blitz zones, and still show up at city council meetings wearing their Sunday best. Even through loss, protests, and isolation, we persist. We don't just make culture, we protect it and pass it forward. From Lake Erie to Lake Street, Black Midwesterners hold it down with heart and hustle. Our cold doesn't stop the fire, and our pride speaks softly, but it stands firm. With Black News First, I'm Katie Gray on the Black Information Network.
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3: I'm Amber Payton with BIN News Now. A Texas jury has found Carmelo Anthony guilty of murder in the stabbing death of 17-year-old Austin Metcalf. The deadly confrontation happened in 2025 at a high school track meet in Frisco. The case drew racial tensions with demonstrators outside the courthouse supporting both Anthony, who was Black, and Metcalf, who was white. Jurors in McKinney had been weighing murder, manslaughter, or acquittal. Democratic City Councilwoman Nithya Raman is advancing to the November Los Angeles mayoral election against Black incumbent Mayor Karen Bass. Raman defeated Republican reality TV star Spencer Pratt after a late surge of mail-in votes as President Trump criticized how California runs its elections. And Sir Idris Elba says audiences may not embrace a Black James Bond. The Black British actor was long rumored as a possible replacement after Daniel Craig left the franchise, but Elba says those talks were never real. Get BIN News Now on demand 24/7 on the iHeartRadio app.
4: I'm Kevin Brown on your home for 24/7 News, the Black Information Network. Washington Governor Bob Ferguson wants the legislature to pass a statewide cell phone ban in schools.
5: I'll be proposing an away-for-the-day ban on cell phones in schools, meaning that from the first bell to the last, students will not have access to their cell phones.
4: Ferguson says studies show cell phones are a major distraction for students. Schools in Washington that have banned cell phones have seen positive results. Ferguson also added he's proposing the legislation now to get support to pass it during next year's session. Governor says cell phones negatively impact students' abilities to learn. The Broward School Board has voted unanimously to install cameras on buses and ticket drivers who illegally pass them. School Board member Adam Cervejo says this is a win-win.
6: According to the National Highway Traffic Safety Administration, from 2000 to 2024, there were 63 fatalities and crashes that involved the driver illegally passing a stopped school bus.
4: The school district will work with the Broward Sheriff's Office to give $225 tickets to violators. The camera vending company will keep 70% of the profits, while the district will get 30%. Miami-Dade got over $4 million from a similar program in just 3 months back in 2023. The Broward County Democratic Black Caucus and the Florida Legislative Black Caucus expressed disappointment and frustration over Representative Debbie Wasserman Schultz's decision to run in Florida's 20th district, despite being asked not to by Black leaders. Several Black candidates in the primary are considering consolidating support to prevent splitting the Black vote and potentially handing Wasserman Schultz the win. The Democratic establishment's handling of the situation has drawn criticism, with calls for prioritizing Black political representation in the decision-making process. Destiny Wilson, a 34-year-old Black mother from Virginia, died after setting herself on fire inside a Hampton home. A 3-year-old daughter with a disability also died in the fire. Wilson poured gasoline on herself and set herself on fire, and family members tried to help but were unable to save her daughter. Wilson had struggled with mental illness and the demands of caring for her child, who had autism and cerebral palsy. A neighbor witnessed the tragic incident and saw the large emergency response in the area. The National Women's Law Center released its annual State Child Care Assistance Policy Report, revealing a significant increase in the number of children on waiting lists for federally funded child care assistance. The report highlights the challenges faced by families and early educators due to the lack of investment in the child care sector. Key findings show that 17 states had waiting lists for child care assistance between February 2024 and February 2025. The report emphasizes the urgent need for policymakers to address the growing crisis in child care assistance and provide state-by-state data on key policies. Jay-Z is set to perform in Los Angeles. The rapper announced he'll hold a 30th anniversary concert at SoFi Stadium on October 23rd. He'll also play a show in Paris on September 10th. It all comes as the rapper is set to perform at Yankee Stadium for three shows starting on July 10th through the 12th. I'm Kevin Brown on your home for Black News First, the Black Information Network. Welcome to the journey around America where we visit iconic locations connected to Black history. Today, we head to Harlem, New York, where the legendary Apollo Theater stands as a symbol of African-American culture. The Apollo Theater opened its doors in 1914 as a burlesque theater, but soon became the premier showplace for live musical entertainment. The theater became famous for Amateur Night, a weekly talent show that launched the careers of stars like Lauryn Hill and the Jackson 5. Audiences at the Apollo became known for cheering or booing performers on stage.
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4: The slogan, "Be Good or Be Gone," became the theater's motto. 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The Apollo Theater, a place where dreams are born, legends are made, and history is written. For the Black Information Network, I'm Kevin Brown.
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4: I'm Mike Stevens on your home for Black News First, the Black Information Network. We're following up now on a very disturbing

0: Fired and charged after black attorney Ben Crump says she had two black eyes, a broken nose, and busted lip. He says 34-year-old Cherie Moore was having a mental health episode. Ben Crump spoke to CNN extensively about a push to file more serious charges against the officer.
1: It is just inhumane how he savagely beat this black woman who, from the video, is posing no threat to him. She only weighs 110 pounds. He punched her 10 times. And we believe because he broke her nose, caused contusions to both of her eyes, busted her lips in that savage, excessive force, we think these charges should be raised to a felony assault with significant bodily injuries, not a misdemeanor. This is a black woman. We can only ponder if this was a white woman, what the charges would be. And the community is in such outrage because we live with the legacy of the words of Malcolm X when he said, the most unprotected, the most neglected, and the most disrespected person in America is a black woman. And in 2026, for a police officer to savagely beat her and then be given a slap on the wrist with a misdemeanor charge is an insult. We need to make sure no officer would dare do this again to another black woman, no woman at all. When people have mental health issues, they should not be treated like criminal issues. But too often in America, when black people and brown people have mental health issues, they are seen as criminal issues and they try to lock them up without ever addressing the issue. So hopefully this tragedy involving Cherie Moore should be a teachable moment for America that we can do better with engaging with mental health.
0: Well, coming up in the next half hour, we hear from the father and uncle of the black woman who was beaten by the police officer, and we hope you'll stick around for that. For more stories of interest to the black community, log on to BINnews.com. 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
3: On June 6, 1984, a well-known Beverly Hills con artist named Ron Levin vanishes without a trace. 8 weeks later, a wealthy Iranian exile is kidnapped out of his home and is never heard from again. At first, the two disappearances seem unrelated, but soon suspicion falls on a group of young men, united by greed and privilege. They are the golden sons of LA's wealthiest families. They drive matching BMWs, wear tailored Armani suits, lunch at Spago's, and run up tabs at LA's hippest hotspots. They call themselves the Billionaire Boys Club. They are united by a common goal. They want all the riches and status they were promised since birth, and they'll stop at nothing to get it. Their leader is Joe Hunt. He's 23 years old, charming and charismatic, and a master of mind games. But Joe's real talent lies in fleecing millions of dollars from wealthy investors in a high-stakes Ponzi scheme. It's a scheme that will slowly implode and put its members on a path to revenge, kidnapping, and murder. I'm Tracy Patton. Join me and my co-host Timothy Oliphant as we dive into Hollywood in the 1980s when capitalism is king and greed is good. How did Joe Hunt manage to con millions from investors? Why did a group of privileged young men who had it all follow him down a road of destruction? This is the true story of the Billionaire Boys Club.
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4: BIN News this hour. I'm Doug Davis. Well, the House is set to vote today on a $70 billion immigration enforcement bill that would lock in more funding for ICE and Border Patrol. The House Democratic Caucus, led by Pete Aguilar, held a news conference today to stand in opposition of the bill.
5: This comes after Republicans already cut health care, food assistance, and they've already given ICE $140 billion in their big, ugly bill.
4: Aguilar says that the measure is a blank check for aggressive enforcement and warns that it will deepen even more fear for immigrants.
5: On top of that, this doesn't do a single thing to help Americans with their daily cost of living crisis. The Republican policies have exacerbated along the way.
4: House Speaker Mike Johnson is urging Republicans to stand together to pass the bill, which already cleared the Senate. It would move to President Trump's desk for signage if it's voted in. Meanwhile, closing arguments are going down today in the murder trial of 19-year-old African-American Carmelo Anthony in Texas. The jury could start deliberating right after the lawyers wrap up, and the sentencing could range from 4 years to life in prison. Anthony is charged with first-degree murder in the April 2, 2025 fatal stabbing of 17-year-old white student Austin Metcalf at the track meet in Frisco. His defense team rested on Monday and Anthony didn't testify. Attorney Rafael De La Garza, who's not part of the defense team, weighs in on the significance of the move while speaking to NBC Dallas.
6: First thing that comes to my mind is, wow. You know, in a case like this, if you were really playing for self-defense, you would have had to put on Carmella. But if they're not, I think it tells me they're looking for manslaughter.
4: And he's right. The judge added a manslaughter charge, giving jurors an option beyond first-degree murder. The 12-person jury includes 11 women and 7 men, none whom are black. Black leaders and activists are concerned over fairness and whether the jury will understand the pressures that a young black man can face. And finally, well, he lost his job, his home, and his family all over a facial recognition error that led to a wrongful arrest and months behind bars. Jaleel Richardson was arrested and extradited to Florida in connection with a stolen car. Despite proving he was at work 400 miles away during the time of the incident, he was still charged. Now, those charges have been dropped, and Richardson believes racial profiling played a role in the mistaken identification. He needs help and is seeking resources and assistance as he works to recover from the results of the arrest. For the latest news stories of interest to our community, listen to the Black Information Network on the free iHeartRadio app or log on to BINnews.com and click the Listen Live link. 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I'm Doug Davis. The Black Information Network means Black News First. Stay safe out there, and if you see something, say something.
2: Here's what's trending this hour. Republican hopes of spoiler candidate in the race for mayor of Los Angeles are being dashed. In the primary, Democratic City Councilwoman Nithya Raman defeated reality TV star Spencer Pratt, a Republican, to face incumbent Mayor Karen Bass in the general election. Over 120 million people are in the path of a potential multi-day severe weather event across the Midwest. And NASA has announced the crew for its Artemis 3 mission. I'm Amber Payton, and that's what's trending.
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7: The New York Knicks and San Antonio Spurs continue their quest in the NBA Finals. The Knicks lead the best of seven series 2-1 and hope to end a more than 50-year title drought.
8: Is Wemby going to become so good?
7: Colin Cowherd, Nick Wright, Fox Sports.
9: Ron, at Wemby's age, was in the finals but lost. Jordan, at Wemby's age, was the third pick of the draft, then by year 7, ripped off 6 championships in 8 years.
7: Yankees captain Aaron Judge will not be hitting any home runs anytime soon. Number 99 has been dealing with discomfort for weeks. Now he's been pulled from action. The Yankees medical team found a stress fracture in the first rib on his right side. Judge is expected to miss at least 4 to 6 weeks. The 34-year-old also sustained a stress fracture in one of his right ribs prior to the 2020 season. Hit your sports at 14 and 44 past each and every hour. I'm Ray Harris on the Black Information Network.
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10: We begin in California. That's where Democratic City Councilwoman Nithya Raman will advance to the November election in the race for mayor of Los Angeles.
12: Nithya Raman defeated reality TV star Spencer Pratt, a Republican, to face Black incumbent Mayor Karen Bass in the general election. Raman officially passed Pratt recently after apparently receiving a late surge of mail-in votes. NBC News reports while Pratt was in second place behind Bass on election night, the later vote tallies have been more Democratic leaning, allowing Raman to surpass Pratt. It comes as President Trump has criticized how elections are run in California. I'm Morgan Wood on the Black Information Network.
11: Our next story is out of McKinney, Texas. Closing arguments have begun in the high-profile Carmelo Anthony murder trial. Anthony, who is Black, is charged in the April 2025 stabbing death of 17-year-old Austin Metcalf. The incident happened during a confrontation at a high school track meet in Frisco. The defense rested late Monday, and the prosecutor and defense lawyer say they have no more evidence to offer. Another note to report, Anthony did not testify in his own defense. The trial is racially charged with crowds of demonstrators outside the courthouse for both Anthony, who is Black, and Metcalf, who is white. If convicted, Anthony could face life in prison. In the township of Clintondale, Michigan, just outside the predominantly Black populated city of Detroit, a high school will be getting a community prom. It's scheduled for Friday after a gun threat last week resulted in the school district canceling the prom an hour before it was scheduled to start. Black Township trustee Shannon King's daughter is a junior at the school and was devastated.
13: She was part of the crew that was setting up that night, so to hear that she's hurrying, setting up, then trying to get her dress on and get ready to go, and then to only hear that it was canceled was just, the wind is taken out of your sails.
11: Interim Clintondale Community School Superintendent Kevin Knobloch is defending the district's actions. During a school board meeting, he says no dress, tuxedo, or limo is worth more than the lives of our students.
10: We've learned a Black Coppin State graduate has gone viral after showcasing her rap talents on social media.
14: Coppin State Eagle, know this excellence is Black. I'm on the dean's list every year. Don't ever disrespect.
10: The Baltimore, Maryland native you just heard from is Latia Carter. The rap is her way of celebrating her accomplishments after graduating from HBCU Coppin State. Carter said the rap is generating a lot of interest in her. She says she's already received job opportunities and speaking engagements. And finally, in Mississippi, the Natchez National Historical Park will commemorate Juneteenth with a luminary event at the Melrose Estate on June 19th to honor the enslaved individuals who worked there. The event will include a commemorative program by the Chief of Interpretation and opportunities for solemn reflection. I'm Mike Moore, along with Nicole Deal, on your home for 24/7 News, the Black Information Network.
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3: Fresh off of being knighted by King Charles and officially becoming Sir Idris Elba, the actor is shutting down years of speculation that he could have been the next James Bond. In an interview with British GQ, Elba said the rumors were never really legit and that some audiences around the world wouldn't accept a black man in the iconic role. He said the Bond franchise shouldn't try to be woke and should stay true to Ian Fleming's original vision. Elba was recently awarded the knighthood for his work supporting young people through his charitable foundation. Elsewhere in entertainment news, singer and actress Lauryn Hill is set to be honored at the 2026 BET Awards with the inaugural Living Legend Icon Award. According to People, the new honor recognizes pioneers who mastered their craft and helped shape the culture without ever letting it go. BET's EVP of Specials Music Programming and Music Strategy, Connie Orlando, called Hill the very definition of a living legend, adding that she has never chased the moment, she has shaped it. The 2026 BET Awards will air live June 28th. With the latest in entertainment, I'm Morgan Wood on the Black Information Network.
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11: We begin with an update on the murder trial of Carmelo Anthony in Texas. A Collin County jury has found Anthony guilty of murder, handing down a 35-year prison sentence. Anthony himself, who is black, did not testify in the case. The case filled with racial undertones, drawing national attention.
12: You see so much on social media and in the news. You want to be able to see firsthand for yourself, what are the facts? What's the evidence? And how does it apply based on the law?
11: That is Marlena Christopher speaking to NBC 5 News before the guilty verdict. Christopher, who is black, was one of 27 people recently allowed into the courtroom as an observer. Anthony is accused of fatally stabbing Austin Metcalf, who is white, during a track meet in 2025.
10: On the south side of Chicago, Illinois, detectives are searching for a suspect after a deadly drive-by shooting.
13: A man was killed and three others were wounded, including a teenage boy. Violence interrupter Hyson Harper was at the scene.
14: Keep in mind on the families that may be suffering from maybe a loved one being lost or injured, not only at this scene, but across the city of Chicago.
13: A 32-year-old man who was shot in the face died at a local hospital, and two other victims were transported in critical condition. I'm Perry Williams.
10: A messy situation is unfolding around black radio host Big Tigger. His wife, Alicia Brown, is publicly accusing him of physical abuse and cheating with his co-host, Francesca Amaker. Both women are black. Brown posted a video showing herself crying with visible bruising and stitches on her face. She's also claiming they're divorcing over his alleged relationship with his co-host. Amaker says the rumors are completely false and damaging to her career. Meanwhile, Tigger has not said a word.
11: And finally, a tense moment between President Donald Trump and black NBC journalist Kristen Welker is making headlines. She pressed Trump on his past comments about rigged elections and democracy. Witnesses say Trump grew visibly angry, turned red, and then said, "You're either crooked or you're stupid," before ripping off his microphone and ending the exchange. Welker later saying she is not intimidated.

0: and plans to keep holding Trump accountable. I'm Nicole Deal, along with Mike Moore, on your home for Black News First, the Black Information Network. Your Washington Roundup is next.
1: Congress is set to question public school leaders from districts that have come under scrutiny by the Trump administration. The hearing will focus on school policies involving Black student achievement, LGBTQ plus students, immigrant families, and academic freedom. At the same time, a group of students and parents from Chicago is traveling to Capitol Hill to deliver frequently challenged and banned books to lawmakers leading the education inquiry. Organizers say the effort is meant to highlight concerns about censorship and students' access to diverse perspectives in the classroom. The superintendents appearing before Congress have been subpoenaed to testify about what lawmakers describe as legal abuses in America's schools. Supporters of the districts argue the investigations are politically motivated and target efforts to teach a broader view of American history and support diverse student populations. That's your Washington Roundup. I'm Morgan Wood, your White House correspondent on the Black Information Network.
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3: The United States Senate has had a total of 12 Black members, with the first being Hiram Rhodes Rebels, elected in 1870 during the Reconstruction era. Jim Crow and other disenfranchisement tactics led to a gap of nearly 90 years between the first and second U.S. Black senators. In 1992, Carol Moseley Braun became the first Black woman to serve in the U.S. Senate.
4: I don't know, maybe this is just my day to get to talk about race. Maybe I'm just lucky like that today.
3: Vice President Kamala Harris became the second Black female to serve as a U.S. Senator in 2017. Barack Obama was the fifth Black senator and the first to be elected President of the United States.
5: Race is an issue that I believe this nation cannot afford to ignore right now.
3: While Georgia's Raphael Warnock is the latest Black member of the U.S. Senate after his 2021 election. Black U.S. senators have made contributions to the country and paved the way for future generations of Black leaders. And that's a fact. This is Mike Moore for the Black Information Network.
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0: A Black-owned education company that helped bring Black history into homes around the world is now at risk of shutting down. Freddie Taylor, founder and CEO of Urban Intellectuals, says rising costs and increasing debt are pushing his 10-year-old company to the brink. According to BlackNews.com, Urban Intellectuals has sold over 700,000 Black history flashcards. That is the good news. And now the not-so-good news. Taylor says the business is being squeezed from every direction. Higher prices for materials, shipping, warehousing, advertising, and tariffs. To survive, he has launched the Save Urban Intellectuals campaign, asking supporters to contribute $100. In return, each defender gets 100 days of access to the company's digital Black history education programs. For Taylor, the fight is on. He says it's about protecting independent Black history education at a time when curriculum battles, book bans, and DEI rollbacks are spreading nationwide. Money news at 24 and 54 minutes past each hour. I'm Nicole Deal on your home for Black News First, the Black Information Network.
7: I'm Amber Payton with BIN News Now. NASA has announced the crew for its Artemis 3 mission set for mid to late next year.
8: Randy, Luca, Frank, and Andre.
7: Specialist Andre Douglas is Black. The astronauts will launch from Kennedy Space Center aboard Orion to test docking systems needed for future moon landings. Maryland's Black Attorney General Anthony Brown has joined a 19-state coalition urging Formula One to end sponsorships involving tobacco and nicotine products. The group says tobacco companies are using motorsport sponsorships, including nicotine pouch ads, to reach young audiences. And rapper Jay-Z is set to perform in Los Angeles this fall, announcing a 30th anniversary concert at SoFi Stadium on October 23rd. He'll also play in Paris on September 10th, following three shows at Yankee Stadium from July 10th through the 12th. Get BIN News Now on demand 24/7 on the iHeartRadio app.
9: I'm Kevin Brown on your home for 24/7 News, the Black Information Network. The House is hearing testimony from the head of the federally indicted Southern Poverty Law Center. Brian Fair is appearing before the House Judiciary Committee to answer questions over allegations that the civil rights nonprofit funneled millions in funds to the extremist groups they said they were fighting.
10: For 55 years, with the support of generous donors who appreciate our work, the SPLC has fought racial terror, white supremacy, and other forms of discrimination and hate.
9: The Justice Department indictment says the tax-exempt funds were used for purchasing materials for KKK robes, facilitating cross-burnings, and funding travel for extremist rallies. In his opening statement, Fair said the SPLC will continue to work to make sure Americans are not discriminated against. Democratic City Councilwoman Nithya Raman will advance to the November election in the race for mayor of Los Angeles. NBC's Liz Krauts reports Raman has been steadily gaining ground on reality TV star Spencer Pratt as mail-in votes continue to be counted.
11: California's election process often slower than other states. More than 80% in this race voting by mail, and those ballots are counted so long as they're postmarked by Election Day. The nonpartisan official in charge pushing back on fraud claims.
9: It comes as President Trump is criticizing how elections are run in California. Raman will face incumbent Mayor Karen Bass in the general election. Los Angeles County Registrar Dean Logan is pushing back on fraud claims, saying California's election process is often slower than other states.
12: This is how the voting process is structured in California, based on giving voters multiple options and a long time period for when to cast their ballots.
9: President Donald Trump caused chaos and inconvenience in New York City by attending Game 3 of the NBA Finals between the New York Knicks and San Antonio Spurs. Fans booed him during the national anthem and captured images of him seemingly napping during the game. The president's presence ultimately led to the Knicks losing the game, ending their historic win streak. Funeral services have been announced for Spencer Leak Jr., the vice president of an iconic Chicago funeral home. A public visitation and lying in state will be held on Thursday at Leak & Sons Funeral Homes. A celebration of life will take place on Saturday at House of Hope, Chicago. Leak Jr. passed away at the age of 56 in his home on May 31st. The family business, started by his grandfather 60 years ago, has handled the funerals of Sam Cooke, Bernie Mac, and the Reverend Jesse Jackson, another notable Chicagoans, and often covers the cause for those in need. The historic Harlem Cotton Club in New York City is permanently closed, and the property is currently on the market for $20 million. The venue featured many of the most popular black entertainers in the 20th century: Duke Ellington, Louis Armstrong, Count Basie, Billie Holiday, Lena Horne, Cab Calloway. CBS News is reporting the current owners say running a music venue has always been a challenging business, but that many club owners are still feeling the effects of the COVID-19 pandemic and rising costs. The owners have been approached to turn the Harlem Cotton Club into a boutique hotel or residential housing. I'm Kevin Brown on your home for Black News First, the Black Information Network.
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14: I'm Big Sue on the Black Information Network. Frederick McKinley Jones is the inventor of one of the most important inventions to modern agriculture, the refrigerated truck. He patented his refrigeration system in 1940. The system allowed perishable foods to be shipped to further distances and even overseas. It was installed in trucks, boats, planes, and boxcars and improved the worldwide food trade. Other concepts such as frozen foods, supermarkets, and container shipping were all derived from the work of Frederick Jones. And that's a fact. I'm Big Sue on the Black Information Network.
15: I'm Mike Stevens on your home for Black News First, the Black Information Network. We're following up now on a very disturbing story out of North Carolina after a black woman was beaten up on camera by a white police officer for no apparent reason. The video captured on a home's Ring camera. The officer was fired the next day and charged. And last half hour, we heard from black attorney Ben Crump calling for not just misdemeanor, but felony charges to be filed. And now we hear from the father and uncle of 34-year-old Cherie Moore, who they say was having a mental health episode, speaking here to CNN.
16: It's rough on us. We doing, it's not good. I'm having bad times every day since that happened. It was sad that I couldn't reach out there for, you know, it's hurt me, you know, sad. I couldn't reach out there to help her, and that just broke me down there.
17: The entire community is really at an unrest right now. I can imagine the phone calls my brother's been getting, but I've been getting calls from all over about how angry they are, not only from North Carolina, but from Ohio, from Florida, from South Carolina, from Virginia. I mean, people from everywhere have called me. Some, they don't even know me. They found me through Facebook. So the community is upset, to say the least.
15: There have been numerous protests about this, and the men say they expect it to continue.
17: And we've asked them to make sure that it's peaceful, a peaceful protest, but to continue to protest. So, yes, more will happen.
15: Making matters worse, her father says his daughter was experiencing a mental health crisis and needed help not to be hurt.
16: She was calling out, letting them know that she need her medicine. She need to go to mental health. Call my daddy. Call mental health. Call crisis.
15: We'll keep you updated. I'm Mike Stevens on the Black Information Network. Now your local news.
18: I'm Tammy Eswick on your home for Black News First, Dallas's BIN 1630 and 970, the Black Information Network. We're following the verdict and sentencing in the Frisco track meet stabbing death case. After only 4 days of testimony, it took a jury that didn't have a single Black person on it less than 3 hours to find Black 19-year-old Carmelo Anthony guilty of murder. Now, that same jury Tuesday sentenced him to 35 years in prison. Anthony, who was 18 years old when the incident happened, says he was defending himself from Austin Metcalf, who was a white teen. Eyewitnesses say Metcalf came after Anthony for being under an opposing team's tent, even though Anthony says he was talking to friends who allowed him to be there during a rainstorm. Anthony did not take the stand in the case. NBC News says as soon as the sentence was read, his supporters began reminding people that the trial was unfair from the start. Some are calling this a no-win situation, though, for either side. Here's reaction from outside of the courthouse. I'm Tammy Eswick on your home for Black News First, Dallas's BIN 1630 and 970, the Black Information Network.
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21: This is Esther Dillard with another spotlight on Black excellence. Tyler Perry is one of the most successful figures in the entertainment industry. Born in New Orleans, Louisiana in 1969, Emmett Perry Jr. endured a difficult childhood marked by poverty and abuse. After changing his name and moving to Atlanta in 1992, Tyler Perry began writing and producing stage plays that became highly successful.
22: All you gotta do is take an R&B song, put Jesus in it, and it's a gospel.
21: What? It was also during that time that he created his signature character, the iconic Mabel Medea Simmons.
23: Yea, though she walked in the valley with the shadow of Little Red Riding Hood and the Three Bears.
21: With an estimated net worth of over $1 billion, Tyler Perry is also a generous philanthropist, having donated millions to such causes as education, civil rights, and disaster relief, and another shining example of Black excellence. I'm Esther Dillard on the Black Information Network.
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24: The black mayor of Los Angeles, Karen Bass, and fellow Democrat Nithia Raman are on track to compete in a November runoff for leadership in the city.
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25: BIN News This Hour, I'm Andrea Coleman. 35 years in prison, that is a sentence an all-white jury has given black teen Carmelo Anthony after finding him guilty of murder earlier today. Shortly after the verdict was read, the jury began determining Anthony's sentence. Anthony stabbed and killed 17-year-old Austin Metcalf, who was white, during a confrontation at a high school track meet in Frisco last year. Today, the jury in the Dallas suburb of McKinney found Anthony guilty of murder, although manslaughter and acquittal were also options. During the sentencing phase, Anthony's attorney, Michael Howard, who is black, introduced sudden passion as a possible cause of Anthony's actions. Howard described the response as an emotion or feeling caused by provocation by the individual killed or others being killed at the time of the offense. The distinction would lower the sentencing range Anthony faced from 5 and 99 years to 2 and 20 years, with the fine also included. But only Anthony's mom took the stand in his defense, a move former Dallas Assistant District Attorney Sean DeRadia says could have been a costly mistake leading to a longer sentence.
26: Without Carmelo testifying, without him talking to the jury, they can't see that remorse. They can't feel that remorse in his heart, in his voice, in his eyes. They can't humanize with him. And without him taking a stand, him being able to connect with that jury, that gives a jury no reason to give him a lesser sentence. And I think strategically the defense didn't want to call him for whatever reason, but I think it was a big misstep because he's already been convicted of murder. That's done. He's been convicted. You have nothing else to lose at this point. And you know, if I had been on that team, I would have called any and everyone, I mean teammates, friends, people that have interacted with him, because the jury really needs to at this point connect with them. They need to see a human. Right now they've convicted him as a murderer. Well, when they go back for sentencing, you want them to not see him as a murderer, but as a child, as a friend, as a brother, as a community leader. And I think the jury needed to hear more.
25: The trial was racially charged, with crowds of demonstrators outside the courthouse for both Anthony and Metcalf. Reaction to the verdict was mixed.
27: It's a tragic situation all the way around. I'm glad there's accountability.
28: What this process did is shown that black lives do not matter in Collin County.
29: You can't lead with emotion. You have to be able to lead with facts. And I think that this jury has done that.
25: Anthony never denied fatally stabbing Metcalf, but he did claim his actions were in self-defense. It took the all-white jury close to 3 hours to render a verdict. Anthony reportedly cried when learning of their decision. 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I'm Andrea Coleman. 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
7: Here's what's trending this hour. Texas teen Carmelo Anthony has been found guilty of murder, and his sentencing comes next. Anthony stabbed and killed 17-year-old Austin Metcalf during a confrontation at a high school track meet in Frisco last year. President Trump is ordering the U.S. to launch strikes against Iran in response to the downing of a U.S. helicopter over the Strait of Hormuz. And job help for parents who owe child support is facing a federal rollback this week. I'm Amber Payton, and that's what's trending.
6: 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Here's Morgan Wood.
30: Spelman College in Atlanta, Georgia has officially named Dr. Ayanna Howard as the school's 12th president in its 145-year history. Howard, a nationally recognized roboticist, entrepreneur, and former NASA engineer, currently serves as Dean of Engineering at Ohio State University. She'll officially take the helm at the nation's top-ranked HBCU on August 1st. School leaders say Howard's background in artificial intelligence, technology, and higher education will help prepare future generations of Black women to lead in a rapidly changing world. Howard says she's deeply honored and excited to join Spelman, adding, students

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2: Viewpoints expressed in this commentary are those of the author and do not necessarily represent those of BIN and its founding partners and employees. Now it's time to bring the funk with Roland S. Martin.
3: It's absolutely stunning how in this country, politicians love to complain about poor people, yet continue to help rich folks as possible. Let's take Chicago Bears. They announced that the Chicago Board of Directors voted to advance their stadium development project in Hammond, Indiana. This is the statement. With the exact site to be selected, we believe a world-class stadium project in Hammond will transform the region, connecting northwest Indiana to the south side of Chicago through the loop and across neighborhoods and suburbs stretching north of the city. It will bring Chicagoland together and deliver new opportunities to its residents and businesses. That's a statement from Chicago Bears chairman George H. McCaskey and the club's president and CEO Kevin Warren. That's total BS. Bottom line is, the state of Indiana is giving the Bears almost $1 billion to build a stadium, and this is a football team that's worth several billion dollars. So, tax breaks for billionaires. Same things are happening when these cities all across the country are giving massive tax breaks to data centers. Yeah, multi-billion dollar companies that can actually afford to pay, and they're giving them tax breaks. And we're not talking about lots of jobs. See, this goes to show you what happens in this country. And then you have fans of sports teams who fall for the okey-doke because they're so fixated on their team. And I'm like, don't you know that billionaire doesn't give a damn about you at all? This is what happens in America all the time. We complain about welfare, yet folks gladly support corporate welfare to billionaires. Shame, shame, shame. I'm Roland Martin on the Black Information Network.
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7: We begin in Detroit, Michigan. A black teenager, Ramon Smith, faced a preliminary exam in court for charges related to a shooting involving a 14-year-old black boy. Smith is accused of shooting Tabon Clark in the chest during a teen takeover event in Detroit. Clark testified in court describing the moment that he was shot and his thoughts at the time.
8: How many shots did you hear?
9: Two before I feel something.
8: Where did you feel something?
9: In my chest.
8: Can you point to the judge and show her where you felt something?
7: Detective Serena Dejean read written responses from Smith, who claimed self-defense in the shooting incident. Evidence presented in court suggests Smith fired six shots instead of three, as initially reported.
6: In Virginia Beach, Virginia, a black father whose son died days after being taken into custody by Virginia Beach police says he has filed a $25 million lawsuit. The wrongful death lawsuit alleges deputies beat Roland Hill as he was suffering a mental health crisis back in June of 2024. The lawsuit names several defendants, including the City of Virginia Beach, the Virginia Beach Sheriff's Office, and the Virginia Beach Police Department. Black civil rights lawyer Ben Crump filed the lawsuit on behalf of Stanley Hill, the administrator of his son's estate. The Philadelphia, Pennsylvania Police Department has come under fire following 15 arrests and a number of complaints. This is in connection to the recent gay pride celebrations along the city's streets. The criticisms and complaints are coming from members of the LGBTQ plus community.
10: I started pushing with the cops, like with the motorcycles, and started pushing. And I got caught in the crosshairs and they pushed me to the ground and I scraped my knee.
6: Hundreds took part in the annual Pride Festival, which included a large police presence. However, law enforcement officials say the crowd numbers grew and the celebrations became unruly. More resources were added, which included mounted officers and dirt bike units.
7: Amazon has announced a multi-billion-dollar agreement with Corning Incorporated to supply optical fiber, cable, and connectivity solutions for its data center infrastructure. The deal is expected to create 1,000 new jobs at Corning's manufacturing facilities in North Carolina. Amazon will collaborate with Corning on a fiber optic technician training program with Catawba Valley Community College to train students for careers in fiber optic manufacturing. According to Catawba Valley Community College, 18% of the student population is Black. And finally, the Buffalo Juneteenth celebration kicked off with the raising of the Juneteenth flag in Niagara Square, marking the event's 50th anniversary. The celebration, one of the largest and longest running in the nation, will take place at MLK Junior Park this weekend to honor Buffalo's Black community. More details about their event can be found on the website. For more international, national, state, and local news impacting the Black community, listen to the Black Information Network on the iHeartRadio app or log on to binnews.com. I'm Mike Moore, along with Nicole Deal, on your home for 24/7 News, the Black Information Network.
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11: In the nationally watched Texas murder trial of Black teenager Carmelo Anthony, civil rights leader Dominique Alexander criticized the jury selection, saying no Black jurors were chosen.
5: In the fight for justice,
12: Memphis always mattered, but now we are madder, M-A-D-D-E-R, because of what they did.
4: And equality.
13: A Louisiana federal court will review the state's newly redrawn congressional map. The hearing is set for June 17th.
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6: Is the privacy of your tax returns safe with the IRS? A new watchdog report is raising serious questions about how securely the IRS is handling taxpayer information, especially when it comes to immigration enforcement. According to the Treasury Inspector General for Tax Administration, the IRS shared last known addresses for nearly 47,000 people with Immigration and Customs Enforcement, or ICE, under a data sharing agreement. The IRS says it did not hand over full tax returns, bank details, or dependent information. Instead, they relied on a narrow legal exception that allows limited disclosures for non-tax criminal investigations. Either way, the report is alarming, leaving doubt about whether taxpayer data is being pulled into immigration enforcement in ways Congress never intended. Critics say this undermines privacy protections under Section 6103 of the Tax Code, which tightly restricts how the IRS can share personal information. Money news at 24 and 54 minutes past each hour. I'm Nicole Deal on your home for Black News First, the Black Information Network.
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7: And I'm Mike Moore on your home for 24/7 News, the Black Information Network.
6: A tense moment in the Oval Office is making headlines after President Donald Trump brushed off questions about the Black unemployment gap. A reporter points out Black unemployment is at 7.3% compared to 4.3% nationally. Trump was then asked what the administration planned to do about it. Instead of addressing the disparity, Trump insisted Black workers were doing really well and then shifted to talking about future auto factories. Trump says where your Black worker is really going to do well is when those factories open up.
7: In Fort Worth, Texas, police say a man dressed in all Black walked out from between an apartment complex and a nearby business and started randomly shooting just after the Stop 6 Day neighborhood festivities. Four people were injured. One woman was shot in the head and remains in critical condition. A child was grazed in the head, and an officer sitting in his patrol car was also hurt when a bullet rocketed through his windshield. So far, no arrests have been made. In Chicago, Illinois, Black former Chicago Bulls player and broadcaster Stacey King passed away on Sunday at the age of 59.
14: This fan says he was the announcer of the century.
15: Anything you know about the Bulls, Bulls Network, watching any game, Stacey King is associated just like Derrick Rose is, just like Michael Jordan. Like, he's that figure when it comes to calling Bulls games.
14: The Oklahoma native was drafted by Chicago in 1989 and was a member of the Bulls' first three championships in the 90s. I'm Perry Williams.
6: The Obama Presidential Center is set to open on June 19th, and four Black-owned construction firms behind the project are getting their moment in the spotlight. Over 4,500 workers' names are now etched into the walls, a permanent tribute to the people who spent 9 years bringing the vision to life. Four Black-owned firms, Powers & Sons, Ujamaa Construction, Brown & Moman, and Turner Construction, form the Lakeside Alliance, describing the project as a model of true collaboration to reach for the highest standard. The Obama Foundation is a nonprofit collaborator of the Black Information Network. I'm Nicole Deal, along with Mike Moore, on your home for Black News First, the Black Information Network. Your Healthy Minute is next.
16: In a previous edition of Healthy Minute on the Black Information Network, we talked about heart health and how heart disease disproportionately affects the Black population, in particular women, and even more so African American women, and how it is the leading cause of death for women. Turns out that 9 out of 10 women do not know heart disease is the leading cause of death in women. Dr. Andrea Clemis with MDVIP says that according to their survey, women don't get the information they need to address the greatest health risks they face. The survey also showed that nearly 75% of women don't know lack of sleep or hearing loss can damage the brain. All of this, she says, points to the fact that there needs to be greater outreach and education to help women better understand their health. There are educational tools and women's heart health information, including nutrition information, at the American Heart Association website at heart.org. And that's your Healthy Minute. I'm Mike Island on the Black Information Network.

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1: 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Provident Hospital and Training School for Nurses, the first Black-owned and operated interracial hospital in America, was founded in 1891 by Dr. Daniel Hale Williams. Black patients were denied admission to white hospitals. Therefore, Black physicians could not treat their patients. Hale, who co-founded the National Medical Association, the largest and oldest organization for African-American physicians, was the first African-American admitted to the American College of Surgeons. And that's a fact. I'm Big Sue on the Black Information Network.
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4: I'm Amber Payton with BIN News Now. A Texas jury has found Carmelo Anthony guilty of murder in the stabbing death of 17-year-old Austin Metcalf. The deadly confrontation happened in 2025 at a high school track meet in Frisco. The case drew racial tensions with demonstrators outside the courthouse supporting both Anthony, who was Black, and Metcalf, who was white. Jurors in McKinney had been weighing murder, manslaughter, or acquittal. Democratic City Councilwoman Nithya Raman is advancing to the November Los Angeles mayoral election against Black incumbent Mayor Karen Bass. Raman defeated Republican reality TV star Spencer Pratt after a late surge of mail-in votes as President Trump criticized how California runs its elections. And Sir Idris Elba says audiences may not embrace a Black James Bond. The Black British actor was long rumored as a possible replacement after Daniel Craig left the franchise, but Elba says those talks were never real. Get BIN News Now on demand 24/7 on the iHeartRadio app.
5: I'm Vanessa Tyler on the Black Information Network, your home for Black news first. The payback has begun. The U.S. launched strikes against Iran in response to the downing of a U.S. helicopter over the Strait of Hormuz. U.S. Central Command announced the self-defense strikes were conducted after President Trump said the U.S. must

0: respond. And before that order, Trump again bragged about a deal like he has done dozens of times before.
1: We're very close to having a very, very good, strong, powerful deal.
0: For those who lost their homes in the Eaton fire, blame is being placed on the utility company. Lawyers for insurers are pushing for a court ruling holding Southern California Edison financially liable for the deadly Eaton fire. They say new evidence proves the fire, which killed 19 people last year, started at a century-old idle transmission line maintained by Edison. Evidence includes new surveillance footage. A video from a Pasadena swim club shows two flashes just before the fire started. Edison still has not accepted responsibility for the fire. Instead, it says its own investigation and a separate investigation by state and county officials are ongoing. Disturbing allegations against the Southern Poverty Law Center. The organization known for fighting racism is being accused of massive fraud, using funds to pay informants, funds then used by hate groups to buy KKK robes, facilitate cross burnings, and fund travel for extremist rallies. The iconic organization now under federal indictment for misuse of the tax-exempt funds. Brian Fair, interim president and CEO, denies the SPLC strayed from its core mission, which is fighting discrimination.
2: For 55 years, with the support of generous donors who appreciate our work, the SPLC has fought racial terror, white supremacy, and other forms of discrimination and hate.
0: Also speaking before the same House committee hearing, civil rights activist Alveda King. Another black man is heading to space. Andre Douglas is one of four crew members slated to board the Artemis 3 mission. The astronauts will launch from Kennedy Space Center in Florida next year aboard the Orion spacecraft. The mission? To test rendezvous and docking capabilities to further commercial human space landings to the moon. This follows the successful Artemis 2 mission to the far side of the moon. Black astronaut Victor Glover was on board then. Mission specialist Andre Douglas thanked his wife, children, father, and especially his mother.
3: So, Mom, thank you so much for believing in me, this whole time. All these years, you prayed for me, you thought about me, and I always appreciate that.
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3: I'm Mike Stevens on your home for Black News First, the Black Information Network. We're following up now on a very disturbing story out of North Carolina after a black woman was beaten up on camera by a white police officer for no apparent reason. The video captured on a home Ring camera. At some point there, you can hear a black officer stepping in and stopping the attack. And the next day, the offending officer was fired and

0: because he broke her nose, caused contusions to both of her eyes, busted her lips in that savage, excessive force. We think this charges should be raised to a felony assault with significant bodily injuries, not a misdemeanor. This is a black woman. We can only ponder if this was a white woman, what the charges would be. And the community is in such outrage because we live with the legacy of the words of Malcolm X when he said, the most unprotected, the most neglected, and the most disrespected person in America is a black woman.
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2: I'm Tammy Eswick on your home for Black News First, Dallas's BIN 1630 and 970, the Black Information Network. We're following the verdict and sentencing in the Frisco track meet stabbing death case. After only 4 days of testimony, it took a jury that didn't have a single black person on it less than 3 hours to find black 19-year-old Carmelo Anthony guilty of murder. Now, that same jury Tuesday sentenced him to 35 years in prison. Anthony, who was 18 years old when the incident happened, says he was defending himself from Austin Metcalf, who was a white teen. Eyewitnesses say Metcalf came after Anthony for being under an opposing team's tent, even though Anthony says he was talking to friends who allowed him to be there during a rainstorm. Anthony did not take the stand in the case. NBC News says as soon as the sentence was read, his supporters began reminding people that the trial was unfair from the start. Some are calling this a no-win situation, though, for either side. Here's a reaction from outside of the courthouse. I'm Tammy Eswick on your home for Black News First, Dallas's BIN 1630 and 970, the Black Information Network.
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4: On June 6, 1984, a well-known Beverly Hills con artist named Ron Levin vanishes without a trace. 8 weeks later, a wealthy Iranian exile is kidnapped out of his home and is never heard from again. At first, the two disappearances seem unrelated, but soon suspicion falls on a group of young men, united by greed and privilege. They are the golden sons of LA's wealthiest families. They drive matching BMWs, wear tailored Armani suits, lunch at Spago's, and run up tabs at LA's hippest hotspots. They call themselves the Billionaire Boys Club. They are united by a common goal. They want all the riches and status they were promised since birth, and they'll stop at nothing to get it. Their leader is Joe Hunt. He's 23 years old, charming and charismatic, and a master of mind games. But Joe's real talent lies in fleecing millions of dollars from wealthy investors in a high-stakes Ponzi scheme. It's a scheme that will slowly implode and put its members on a path to revenge, kidnapping, and murder. I'm Tracy Patton. Join me and my co-host Timothy Oliphant as we dive into Hollywood in the 1980s, when capitalism is king and greed is good. How did Joe Hunt manage to con millions from investors? Why did a group of privileged young men who had it all follow him down a road of destruction? This is the true story of the Billionaire Boys Club.
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6: The Trump administration is expanding its denaturalization campaign with the launch of the largest effort on record.
1: Or dismantling.

0: stand in opposition of a bill.
1: This comes after Republicans already cut health care, food assistance, and they've already given ICE $140 billion in their big, ugly bill.
0: Aguilar says that the measure is a blank check for aggressive enforcement and warns that it will deepen even more fear for immigrants.
1: On top of that, this doesn't do a single thing to help Americans with their daily cost of living crisis. The Republican policies have exacerbated along the way.
0: House Speaker Mike Johnson is urging Republicans to stand together to pass the bill, which already cleared the Senate and would move to President Trump's desk for signage if it's voted in. Meanwhile, closing arguments are going down today in the murder trial of 19-year-old African-American Carmelo Anthony in Texas. The jury could start deliberating right after the lawyers wrap up, and the sentencing could range from 4 years to life in prison. Anthony is charged with first-degree murder in the April 2nd, 2025 fatal stabbing of 17-year-old white student Austin Metcalf at the track meet in Frisco. His defense team rested on Monday and Anthony didn't testify. Attorney Rafael De La Garza, who's not part of the defense team, weighs in on the significance of the move while speaking to NBC Dallas.
2: First thing that comes to my mind is, wow. You know, in a case like this, if you were really playing for self-defense, you would have had to put on Carmelo. But if they're not, I think it tells me they're looking for manslaughter.
0: And he's right. The judge added a manslaughter charge, giving jurors an option beyond first-degree murder. The 12-person jury includes 11 women and 7 men, none whom are black. Black leaders and activists are concerned over fairness and whether the jury will understand the pressures that a young black man can face. And finally, he lost his job, his home, and his family all over a facial recognition error that led to a wrongful arrest and months behind bars. Jaleel Richardson was arrested and extradited to Florida in connection with a stolen car. Despite proving he was at work 400 miles away during the time of the incident, he was still charged. Now, those charges have been dropped, and Richardson believes racial profiling played a role in the mistaken identification. He needs help and is seeking resources and assistance as he works to recover from the results of the arrest. For the latest news stories of interest to our community, listen to the Black Information Network on the free iHeartRadio app or log on to BINnews.com and click the Listen Live link. 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I'm Doug Davis. The Black Information Network means Black News first. Stay safe out there, and if you see something, say something.
3: Here's what's trending this hour. Republican hopes of spoiler candidate in the race for mayor of Los Angeles are being dashed. In the primary, Democratic City Councilwoman Nithya Raman defeated reality TV star Spencer Pratt, a Republican, to face incumbent Mayor Karen Bass in the general election. Over 120 million people are in the path of a potential multi-day severe weather event across the Midwest. And NASA has announced the crew for its Artemis 3 mission. I'm Amber Payton, and that's what's trending.
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5: The New York Knicks and San Antonio Spurs continue their quest in the NBA Finals. The Knicks lead the best of seven series 2-1 and hope to end a more than 50-year title drought.
6: Is Wemby going to become so good?
5: Colin Cowherd, Nick Wright, Fox Sports.
7: Bron at Wemby's age was in the finals but lost. Jordan at Wemby's age was the third pick of the draft, then by year 7, ripped off 6 championships in 8 years.
5: Yankees captain Aaron Judge will not be hitting any home runs anytime soon. Number 99 has been dealing with discomfort for weeks. Now he's been pulled from action. The Yankees medical team found a stress fracture in the first rib on his right side. Judge is expected to miss at least 4 to 6 weeks. The 34-year-old also sustained a stress fracture in one of his right ribs prior to the 2020 season. Hit your sports at 14 and 44 past each and every hour. I'm Ray Harris on the Black Information Network.
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9: We begin in California. That's where Democratic City Councilwoman Nithya Raman will advance to the November election in the race for mayor of Los Angeles.
11: Nithya Raman defeated reality TV star Spencer Pratt, a Republican, to face Black incumbent Mayor Karen Bass in the general election. Raman officially passed Pratt recently after apparently receiving a late surge of mail-in votes. NBC News reports while Pratt was in second place behind Bass on election night, the later vote tallies have been more Democratic leaning, allowing Raman to surpass Pratt. It comes as President Trump has criticized how elections are run in California. I'm Morgan Wood on the Black Information Network.
10: Our next story is out of McKinney, Texas. Closing arguments have begun in the high-profile Carmelo Anthony murder trial. Anthony, who is Black, is charged in the April 2025 stabbing death of 17-year-old Austin Metcalf. The incident happened during a confrontation at a high school track meet in Frisco. The defense rested late Monday, and the prosecutor and defense lawyers say they have no more evidence to offer. Another note to report, Anthony did not testify in his own defense. The trial is racially charged with crowds of demonstrators outside the courthouse for both Anthony, who is Black, and Metcalf, who is white. If convicted, Anthony could face life in prison. In the township of Clintondale, Michigan, just outside the predominantly Black populated city of Detroit, a high school will be getting a community prom. It's scheduled for Friday after a gun threat last week resulted in the school district canceling the prom an hour before it was scheduled to start. Black Township trustee Shannon King's daughter is a junior at the school and was devastated.
12: She was part of the crew that was setting up that night, so to hear that she's hurrying, setting up, then trying to get her dress on and get ready to go, and then to only hear that it was canceled was just, the wind is taken out of your sails.
10: Interim Clintondale Community Schools Superintendent Kevin Knobloch is defending the district's actions. During a school board meeting, he says no dress, tuxedo, or limo is worth more than the lives of our students.
9: We've learned a Black Coppin State graduate has gone viral after showcasing her rap talents on social media. The Baltimore, Maryland native you just heard from is Latia Carter. The rap is her way of celebrating her accomplishments after graduating from HBCU Coppin State. Carter said the rap is generating a lot of interest in her. She says she's already received job opportunities and speaking engagements. And finally, in Mississippi, the Natchez National Historical Park will commemorate Juneteenth with a luminary event at the Melrose Estate on June 19th to honor the enslaved individuals who worked there. The event will include a commemorative program by the Chief of Interpretation and opportunities for solemn reflection. I'm Mike Moore, along with Nicole Deal on your home for 24/7 News, the Black Information Network.
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2: BIN News this hour. I'm Doug Davis. Well, the House is set to vote today on a $70 billion immigration enforcement bill that would lock in more funding for ICE and Border Patrol. The House Democratic Caucus, led by Pete Aguilar, held a news conference today

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3: Well, Jay-Z is adding more major shows to his 2026 run, announcing two stadium concerts in Paris and Los Angeles this fall that continue the celebration of his iconic career and the 30th anniversary of Reasonable Doubt. The hip-hop legend will take the stage in Paris on September 10th, followed by a performance at SoFi Stadium in Los Angeles on October 23rd. These new dates come after his already sold-out three-night run at Yankee Stadium this July. Tickets for the Paris and LA shows go on pre-sale June 11th, with general sales opening June 12th. And Chloe Bailey is entering a new chapter in her solo career with the announcement of her upcoming mixtape, Resurrection, which is set to drop June 19th and will be executive produced by legendary hitmaker Timbaland. Described as a project centered on reinvention, Resurrection is being framed as more than just a mixtape, pointing to a major artistic reset as Chloe continues to carve out her identity beyond Chloe and Halle with her sister. The rollout includes a teaser trailer and pre-save campaign. With the latest in entertainment at 17 and 47 minutes past each hour, I'm Bree Wood on the Black Information Network, your home for Black news first.
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5: I'm Ashley Young on the Black Information Network. Quakers have a long history of abolition. They saw the slave trade as a grave injustice against their fellow man and used the Golden Rule to argue against such inhumane treatment. Slavery would persist through the close of the Civil War, but the 1688 Germantown Quaker petition against slavery was the first document created in America that condemned slavery. And that's a fact. I'm Ashley Young on the Black Information Network.
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7: On your home for 24/7 news, the Black Information Network. Siri may sound a little different. During the Worldwide Developers Conference, Apple announced Siri AI, which uses Apple Intelligence. The feature includes a more conversational experience, which also allows users to adjust voice expression.
8: Hi, let's find the right voice for you. I'll practice some things I like to say while you listen. Let me try this one out. You have one new message. Here's another one. Your timer is set for 1 minute. Now for some directions. At the next stop sign, turn right.
7: Other announcements include Apple's next Mac OS called Golden Gate, as well as changes to Liquid Glass and additional features to its child safety tools. Chicago pastors, community leaders, and residents are kicking off a citywide initiative. It's called No Crime Weekend, and it is set to run from July 31st through August 2nd. The project was launched at New Beginnings Full Gospel Church on Chicago's far south side. Organizers are passionate about the mission.
9: We can't allow the kids to keep doing what they're doing. The parents have to take control, and we plan to make it possible so that our city can be safe.
7: Organizers denounce recent shootings and teen takeovers while urging parents to get more involved in their children's lives. Former President Barack Obama is preparing staff for the grand opening of the Obama Presidential Center next week. Sunday, Obama made a special visit to Chicago to meet with new employees of the facility. The ex-commander-in-chief listened to personal stories from custodians, security guards, and visitor services staffers. He also shared with them how confident he is in each team member. The Obama Presidential Center opens to the public on June 19th, which is Juneteenth, next Friday. The Obama Foundation is a nonprofit collaborator of the Black Information Network. And two Black identical twin brothers will co-lead the emergency department at Chippenham Hospital in Richmond, Virginia. The doctors have practiced medicine in Georgia for several years. The Jasper brothers are the first in their family to attend college and go to medical school. When they got the opportunity to return to their hometown, they were hesitant. The doctor said they were nervous about treating people they grew up with, but now they see this as an advantage to make sure all patients are treated fairly. I'm Misty Jordan on your home for Black News First, the Black Information Network. 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
10: The White House is negotiating with Capitol Hill for federal preemption of some state AI laws in exchange for support of key tech priorities. According to reports from the Hill, Republican Senator Marsha Blackburn is leading the negotiations with the White House to finalize text for an AI preemption package, which is expected to include protections for kids, creators, and communities. The White House has been trying to arrange federal preemption of some state AI laws for more than a year. President Trump is suggesting a peace deal with Iran could be possible within the next 2 or 3 days. The president told reporters that a deal would be soon reached despite the recent missile exchange between Israel and Iran. Trump said, through him, leaders are now in the final throes of what will be a very, very good deal that will not in any way allow nuclear weapons. And that's your Washington Roundup. I'm Mike Moore on your home for 24/7 News, the Black Information Network.
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Putting together his fourth album, he was accepting submissions of songs. Enter Brother Number Two. Brother Number Two submits a song for Brother Number One's album, but Brother Number One says, uh-uh, that's trash. So Brother

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2: Working from home may be saving Americans money on gas, parking, and commuting, but new research said it could also be quietly hurting people's mental health. A new study from the Federal Reserve Bank of New York found remote workers are spending far more time alone than they did before the pandemic, and many are not replacing that lost social interaction outside of work. Researchers found people working remotely were more likely to report feelings of isolation, use mental health services, and take prescription medications for anxiety or depression. Now, to be clear, most workers still say they prefer the flexibility of working from home, but researchers say many people may not realize the emotional cost until years later. The study also found remote workers living alone were hit especially hard, with some going entire days without meaningful human interaction. Now experts are asking if working remotely is costing you more in other ways. With Money News at 24 and 54 minutes after each hour, I'm Mimi Brown on your home for Black News First, the Black Information Network.
3: I'm Amber Payton with BIN News Now. NASA has announced the crew for its Artemis 3 mission set for mid to late next year.
4: Randy, Luca, Frank, and Andre.
3: Specialist Andre Douglas is Black. The astronauts will launch from Kennedy Space Center aboard Orion to test docking systems needed for future moon landings. Maryland's Black Attorney General Anthony Brown has joined a 19-state coalition urging Formula One to end sponsorships involving tobacco and nicotine products. The group says tobacco companies are using motorsport sponsorships, including nicotine pouch ads, to reach young audiences. And rapper Jay-Z is set to perform in Los Angeles this fall, announcing a 30th anniversary concert at SoFi Stadium on October 23rd. He'll also play in Paris on September 10th, following three shows at Yankee Stadium from July 10th through the 12th. Get BIN News Now on demand 24/7 on the iHeartRadio app.
5: I'm Vanessa Tyler on the Black Information Network, your home for Black News First. The verdict is in. It's murder for a Black teen who fatally stabbed a white teen during a high school track meet last year in Collin County, Texas. It took the jury about 3 hours to reach a verdict.
6: I feel like it was set up to fail from the start, kind of with the, not to make it all about race, but I feel like an all-white jury with a Black defendant, a very red Republican state and a very red Republican Collin County, I feel like that's just unfortunate and was somewhat set up from the start.
5: Not one Black juror and not one person on the Collin County jury bought the self-defense story of Black 19-year-old Carmelo Anthony. His white victim, 17-year-old Austin Metcalf, pushed Carmelo first during that track meet last year. It was captured on surveillance. After the push, Carmelo reached in his bag, pulled a knife, and stabbed the student from another high school to death. Now the Black teen faces up to 99 years of his life in prison. Women locked up in Michigan's only women's prison are dying, three in a little more than a month. One of the women is a Black inmate. There are demands something be done at the Huron Valley Correctional Facility now.
7: How many more women have to die before our woman governor and our woman director of Michigan Department of Corrections will do something? These are our siblings behind these walls, and they are dropping one by one. Somebody has to step in.
5: There are allegations of poor health care inside the facility. Families and advocates are demanding a meeting with Governor Gretchen Whitmer. Bob Johnson is back at BET. Johnson, who sold the Black Entertainment Television to Viacom in 2001 for billions, is back at the network as it steps into the future. The Black billionaire is not running the network. He's back as a member of the newly formed Advisory Council. Johnson, who is now 78, founded the network in 1980. Reports are he used $15,000 of his own money and a $500,000 investor loan to build a TV empire and an integral part of our TV watching history. Have you heard about this? The Black rubber stress dolls. Social media is showing these handheld stress toys called the Natasha doll being squeezed, smashed, tortured. Reports are it's the thing in China.
8: There's an entire market of Chinese adults who enjoy watching videos of Black African children being abused.
5: There is international condemnation. The dolls come in other colors, but why are the black ones so popular? The answer? Sickening.
8: One Chinese social media user responded that a white baby, for example, would be too human and people would feel bad for hurting it.
5: For more in these stories and international, national, state, and local news impacting the black community, listen to the Black Information Network on the iHeartRadio app or log on to BINnews.com. I'm Vanessa Tyler on the Black Information Network, your home for black news first.
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11: On August 7th, 1948, Alice Coachman made history as the first black woman to win an Olympic gold medal. Her victory in the high jump at the London Olympic Summer Games cemented her legacy as a trailblazer in sports and beyond. Coachman was born in Albany, Georgia in 1923 and grew up in the segregated South where opportunities for black athletes, particularly women, were scarce. Despite these challenges, her determination was undeniable. She trained barefoot on dirt roads with homemade equipment, proving that passion can overcome the biggest obstacles. At the 1948 Olympics, Coachman's high jump cleared the bar at 5'6" 1/8", and she became the first black woman to win a gold medal. Beyond the track, Coachman became a role model and advocate for young athletes, encouraging them to pursue their dreams, regardless of any barriers along the way. As we celebrate all of our country's gold medal winners, let's also take a moment to remember Alice Coachman, the first black woman to win an Olympic gold medal. This is Bree Wood for the Black Information Network.
12: I'm Mike Stevens on your home for Black News First, the Black Information Network. We're following up now on a very disturbing story out of North Carolina after a black woman was beaten up on camera by a white police officer for no apparent reason. The video captured on a home's Ring camera. The officer was fired the next day and charged. And last half hour, we heard from black attorney Ben Crump calling for not just misdemeanor, but felony charges to be filed. And now we hear from the father and uncle of 34-year-old Cherie Moore, who they say was having a mental health episode, speaking here to CNN.
13: It's rough on us. We doing, it's not good. I'm having bad times every day since that happened. It was sad that I couldn't reach out there for, you know, it's hurt me, you know. Sad I couldn't reach out there to help her, and that just broke me down there.
14: The entire community is really at an unrest right now. I can imagine the phone calls my brother's been getting, but I've been getting calls from all over about how angry they are, not only from North Carolina, but from Ohio, from Florida, from South Carolina, from Virginia. People from everywhere have called me. Some, they don't even know me. They found me through Facebook. So the community is upset, to say the least.
12: There have been numerous protests about this, and the men say they expect it to continue.
14: And we've asked them to make sure that it's peaceful, a peaceful protest, but to continue to protest. So, yes, more will happen.
12: Making matters worse, her father says his daughter was experiencing a mental health crisis and needed help not to be hurt.
13: She was calling out, letting them know that she need her medicine. She need to go to mental health. Call my daddy. Call mental health. Call crisis.
12: We'll keep you updated. I'm Mike Stevens on the Black Information Network. Now your local news.
2: I'm Tammy Eswick on your home for Black News First, Dallas's BIN 1630 and 970, the Black Information Network. We're following the verdict and sentencing in the Frisco track meet stabbing death case. After only 4 days of testimony, it took a jury that didn't have a single black person on it less than 3 hours to find black 19-year-old Carmelo Anthony guilty of murder. Now, that same jury Tuesday sentenced him to 35 years in prison. Anthony, who was 18 years old when the incident happened, says he was defending himself from Austin Metcalf, who was a white teen. Eyewitnesses say Metcalf came after Anthony for being under an opposing team's tent, even though Anthony says he was talking to friends who allowed him to be there during a rainstorm. Anthony did not take the stand in the case. NBC News says as soon as the sentence was read, his His supporters began reminding people that the trial was unfair from the start. Some are calling this a no-win situation, though, for either side. Here's a reaction from outside of the courthouse. I'm Tammy Eswick on your home for Black News First, Dallas's BIN 1630 and 970, the Black Information Network.
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28: BIN News this hour, I'm Andrea Coleman. 35 years in prison, that is a sentence an all-white jury has given Black teen Carmelo Anthony after finding him guilty of murder earlier today. Shortly after the verdict was read, the jury began determining Anthony's sentence. Anthony stabbed and killed 17-year-old Austin Metcalf, who was white, during a confrontation at a high school track meet in Frisco last year. Today, the jury in the Dallas suburb of McKinney found Anthony guilty of murder, although manslaughter and acquittal were also options. During the sentencing phase, Anthony's attorney, Michael Howard, who is Black, introduced sudden passion as a possible cause of Anthony's actions. Howard described the response as an emotion or feeling caused by provocation by the individual killed or others being killed at the time of the offense. The distinction would lower the sentencing range Anthony faced from 5 and 99 years to 2 and 20 years, with the fine also included. But only Anthony's mom took the stand in his defense, a move former Dallas Assistant District Attorney Sean DeRadia says could have been a costly mistake leading to a longer sentence.
29: Without Carmelo testifying, without him talking to the jury, they can't see that remorse. They can't feel that remorse in his heart, in his voice, in his eyes. They can't humanize with him. And without him taking a stand, him being able to connect with that jury, that gives a jury no reason to give him a lesser sentence. And I think strategically the defense didn't want to call him for whatever reason, but I think it was a big misstep because he's already been convicted of murder. That's done. He's been convicted. You have nothing else to lose at this point. And you know, if I had been on that team, I would have called any and everyone, I mean teammates, friends, people that have interacted with him, because the jury really needs to, at this point, connect with him. They need to see a human. Right now, they've convicted him as a murderer. Well, when they go back for sentencing, you want them to not see him as a murderer, but as a child, as a friend, as a brother, as a community leader. And, I think the jury needed to hear more.
0: The trial was racially charged with crowds of demonstrators outside the courthouse for both Anthony and Metcalf. Reaction to the verdict was mixed.
1: It's a tragic situation all the way around. I'm glad there's accountability.
3: What this process did is shown that black lives do not matter in Collin County.
4: You can't lead with emotion. You have to be able to lead with facts. And I think that this jury has done that.
0: Anthony never denied fatally stabbing Metcalf, but he did claim his actions were in self-defense. It took the all-white jury close to 3 hours to render a verdict. Anthony reportedly cried when learning of their decision. 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I'm Andrea Coleman. 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
5: Here's what's trending this hour. Texas teen Carmelo Anthony has been found guilty of murder and his sentencing comes next. Anthony stabbed and killed 17-year-old Austin Metcalf during a confrontation at a high school track meet in Frisco last year. President Trump is ordering the U.S. to launch strikes against Iran in response to the downing of a U.S. helicopter over the Strait of Hormuz. And job help for parents who owe child support is facing a federal rollback this week. I'm Amber Payton, and that's what's trending.
10: 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Here's Morgan Wood.
6: Spelman College in Atlanta, Georgia has officially named Dr. Ayanna Howard as the school's 12th president in its 145-year history. Howard, a nationally recognized roboticist, entrepreneur, and former NASA engineer, currently serves as Dean of Engineering at Ohio State University. She'll officially take the helm at the nation's top-ranked HBCU on August 1st. School leaders say Howard's background in artificial intelligence, technology, and higher education will help prepare future generations of black women to lead in a rapidly changing world. Howard says she's deeply honored and excited to join Spelman, adding, "Students

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1: 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Number 3, In Your Eyes.

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2: Cell phones have been an integral part of connecting our modern world. But did you know a Black nuclear engineer pioneered the technology for them? Henry Thomas Sampson was born in 1934 in Jackson, Mississippi. He earned his bachelor's degree in chemical engineering from Purdue University in 1956, followed by his master's degree from UCLA in 1961 and his PhD shortly after. In 1971, Henry Sampson created the Gamma Electric Cell. It's a device which produced long-lasting power to satellites. Sampson's innovation caught the attention of the Motorola company, which then placed his patented technology into their telephones. This eventually led to the very first telephone calls being made using cell phones. Henry Sampson passed on June 4th, 2015. His genius and Black excellence helped create the globally connected world we share today. This is Tammy Eswick for the Black Information Network.
3: 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I'm Mike Strautmanis, and my history lives here.
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7: We begin in Detroit, Michigan. A Black teenager, Ramon Smith, faced a preliminary exam in court for charges related to a shooting involving a 14-year-old Black boy. Smith is accused of shooting Tabon Clark in the chest during a teen takeover event in Detroit. Clark testified in court describing the moment that he was shot and his thoughts at the time.
8: How many shots did you hear?
9: Two before I feel something.
8: Where did you feel something?
9: In my chest.
8: Can you point to the judge and show her where you felt something?
7: Detective Serena DeJean read written responses from Smith, who claimed self-defense in the shooting incident. Evidence presented in court suggests Smith fired six shots instead of three, as initially reported.
6: In Virginia Beach, Virginia, a Black father whose son died days after being taken into custody by Virginia Beach police says he has filed a $25 million lawsuit. The wrongful death lawsuit alleges deputies beat Rollin Hill as he was suffering a mental health crisis back in June of 2024. The lawsuit names several defendants, including the City of Virginia Beach, the Virginia Beach Sheriff's Office, and the Virginia Beach Police Department. Black civil rights lawyer Ben Crump filed the lawsuit on behalf of Stanley Hill, the administrator of his son's estate. The Philadelphia, Pennsylvania Police Department has come under fire following 15 arrests and a number of complaints. This is in connection to the recent gay pride celebrations along the city's streets. The criticisms and complaints are coming from members of the LGBTQ plus community.
10: I started pushing with the cops, like with the motorcycles, and started pushing. And I got caught in the crosshairs and they pushed me to the ground and I scraped my knee.
6: Hundreds took part in the annual Pride Festival, which included a large police presence. However, law enforcement officials say the crowd numbers grew and the celebrations became unruly. More resources were added, which included mounted officers and dirt bike units.
7: Amazon has announced a multi-billion-dollar agreement with Corning Incorporated to supply optical fiber, cable, and connectivity solutions for its data center infrastructure. The deal is expected to create 1,000 new jobs at Corning's manufacturing facilities in North Carolina. Amazon will collaborate with Corning on a fiber optic technician training program with Catawba Valley Community College to train students for careers in fiber optic manufacturing. According to Catawba Valley Community College, 18% of the student population is Black. And finally, The Buffalo Juneteenth celebration kicked off with the raising of the Juneteenth flag in Niagara Square, marking the event's 50th anniversary. The celebration, one of the largest and longest running in the nation, will take place at MLK Junior Park this weekend to honor Buffalo's Black community. More details about their event can be found on the website. For more international, national, state, and local news impacting the Black community, listen to the Black Information Network on the iHeartRadio app or log on to BINnews.com. I'm Mike Moore, along with Nicole Deal on your home for 24/7 News, the Black Information Network.
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11: In the nationally watched Texas murder trial of Black teenager Carmelo Anthony, civil rights leader Dominique Alexander criticized the jury selection, saying no Black jurors were chosen.
4: In the fight for justice.
12: Memphis always mattered, but now we are madder, M-A-D-D-E-R, because of what they did.
5: And equality.
13: A Louisiana federal court will review the state's newly redrawn congressional map. The hearing is set for June 17th.
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4: 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Here's Morgan Wood.
14: Spelman College in Atlanta, Georgia has officially named Dr. Ayanna Howard as the school's 12th president in its 145-year history. Howard, a nationally recognized roboticist, entrepreneur, and former NASA engineer, currently serves as Dean of Engineering at Ohio State University. She'll officially take the helm at the nation's top-ranked HBCU on August 1st. School leaders say Howard's background in artificial intelligence, technology, and higher education will help prepare future generations of Black women to lead in a rapidly changing world. Howard says she's deeply honored and excited to join Spelman, adding, students

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3: On your home for 24/7 news, the Black Information Network. Denver Public Schools is banning the use of cell phones and other devices during school hours. Vista Academy teacher Dr. Maria Falcon says the all-day ban makes more sense rather than the only during class.
4: Every single class collecting phones, handing them back out, collecting. Like, that's a process that's time-consuming. And that's unnecessary.
3: Monday, the DPS Board of Education voted yes unanimously to implement the ban during the upcoming school year. Cell phones, smartwatches, and other devices covered by the policy will be prohibited during and between classes. Safe Streets employs outreach professionals in Baltimore. They're hired to prevent violence in the community. However, police say one of the Safe Street employees, a Black man, is now facing attempted murder charges after a shooting Sunday night. Mayor Brandon Scott called the 51-year-old Andre Burton's action a disgrace, saying no one should resort to violence to resolve conflict, especially someone tasked with promoting peace. Scott stressed the case appears to be isolated and says Safe Streets will continue its work to reduce violence across the city. Kellogg's plans to lay off more than 100 employees in Memphis this year. The company filed notice with the state about its plan to let 117 employees go. Back in 2024, Rob Eifen, the union president of the local 252G, got word the layoffs were coming.
5: They gave a tentative number, about 100 hourly employees, and they initially had about 25 salaried employees.
3: Black Democratic Senator London Lamar took to social media to criticize the layoffs, saying it's time for politicians in Washington to stop the

0: providing the country while Americans are suffering. And a Houston man accused of sneaking onto a United Airlines flight at Bush Intercontinental Airport by using a fake boarding pass has been released on bond. The attorney for the 25-year-old African man claims he believed he had purchased a legitimate ticket online.
1: He did obtain this fake boarding pass online, thinking that he's buying a cheap ticket.
0: Court records indicate he spent hours moving between terminals and multiple departure gates before boarding the flight. I'm Misty Jordan on your home for Black News First, the Black Information Network. Now, here's your Healthy Minute.
2: A new report from the Annie E. Casey Foundation finds that children's well-being in the U.S. continues to decline, with education showing the most significant setbacks since the pandemic. The annual Kids Count report measures child well-being across four areas: economic security, education, health, and family and community conditions. Nearly every state saw declines in education, including lower reading and math proficiency and reduced preschool participation. This matters in the Black community, where children are already facing long-standing achievement gaps and are more likely to attend under-resourced schools. Experts warn that continued learning loss could have long-term impacts on college access, career opportunities, and economic mobility. The report also notes where a child lives continues to play a major role in their outcomes. Mississippi ranked last, while New Hampshire ranked first for overall child well-being. That's your Healthy Minutes. I'm Morgan Wood on the Black Information Network.

0: 2019, marine scientists discovered the remains of the Clotilda at the bottom of Alabama's Mobile River. The Clotilda is believed to be the last known intact U.S. slave ship. In 1860, the Clotilda smuggled 110 Africans to Alabama, decades after the importation of slaves was outlawed in the United States. To hide the crime, the ship's captain, William Foster, burned and sunk the ship. Surviving ancestors of that final harrowing journey went on to establish Africatown, which still exists today. In her best-selling book, Barracoon, released in 2018, Zora Neale Hurston tells the story of Cudjoe Lewis, the last enslaved African on the Clotilda. The book details Lewis's experiences aboard the slave ship and his role in founding Africatown. Lewis died in 1935 at the age of 94. Africatown and the Clotilda are an intricate part of the national conversation about reparations, highlighting the lasting legacy of this dark chapter in American history. I'm Andrea Coleman on the Black Information Network.
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3: I'm Amber Payton with BIN News Now. A Texas jury has found Carmelo Anthony guilty of murder in the stabbing death of 17-year-old Austin Metcalf. The deadly confrontation happened in 2025 at a high school track meet in Frisco. The case drew racial tensions with demonstrators outside the courthouse supporting both Anthony, who was black, and Metcalf, who was white. Jurors in McKinney had been weighing murder, manslaughter, or acquittal. Democratic City Councilwoman Nithya Raman is advancing to the November Los Angeles mayoral election against black incumbent Mayor Karen Bass. Raman defeated Republican reality TV star Spencer Pratt after a late surge of mail-in votes as President Trump criticized how California runs its elections. And Sir Idris Elba says audiences may not embrace a black James Bond. The black British actor was long rumored as a possible replacement after Daniel Craig left the franchise, but Elba says those talks were never real. Get BIN News Now on demand 24/7 on the iHeartRadio app.
4: I'm Kevin Brown on your home for 24/7 News, the Black Information Network. Washington Governor Bob Ferguson wants the legislature to pass a statewide cell phone ban in schools.
5: I'll be proposing an away-for-the-day ban on cell phones in schools, meaning that from the first bell to the last, students will not have access to their cell phones.
4: Ferguson says studies show cell phones are a major distraction for students. Schools in Washington that have banned cell phones have seen positive results. Ferguson also added he's proposing the legislation now to get support to pass it during next year's session. Governor says cell phones negatively impact students' abilities to learn. The Broward School Board has voted unanimously to install cameras on buses and ticket drivers who illegally pass them. School Board member Adam Cervejo says this is a win-win.
6: According to the National Highway Traffic Safety Administration, from 2000 to 2024, there were 63 fatalities and crashes that involved the driver illegally passing a stopped school bus.
4: The school district will work with the Broward Sheriff's Office to give $225 tickets to violators. The camera vending company will keep 70% of the profits, while the district will get 30%. Miami-Dade got over $4 million from a similar program in just 3 months back in 2023. The Broward County Democratic Black Caucus and the Florida Legislative Black Caucus expressed disappointment and frustration over Representative Debbie Wasserman Schultz's decision to run in Florida's 20th district, despite being asked not to by black leaders. Several black candidates in the primary are considering consolidating support to prevent splitting the black vote and potentially handing Wasserman Schultz the win. The Democratic establishment's handling of the situation has drawn criticism with calls for prioritizing black political representation in the decision-making process. Destiny Wilson, a 34-year-old black mother from Virginia, died after setting herself on fire inside a Hampton home. A 3-year-old daughter with a disability also died in the fire. Wilson poured gasoline on herself and set herself on fire, and family members tried to help but were unable to save her daughter. Wilson had struggled with mental illness and the demands of caring for her child, who had autism and cerebral palsy. A neighbor witnessed the tragic incident and saw the large emergency response in the area. The National Women's Law Center released its annual State Child Care Assistance Policy Report, revealing a significant increase in the number of children on waiting lists for federally funded child care assistance. The report highlights the challenges faced by families and early educators due to the lack of investment in the child care sector. Key findings show that 17 states had waiting lists for child care assistance between February 2024 and February 2025. The report emphasizes the urgent need for policymakers to address the growing crisis in child care assistance and provide state-by-state data on key policies. Jay-Z is set to perform in Los Angeles. The rapper announced he'll hold a 30th anniversary concert at SoFi Stadium on October 23rd. He'll also play a show in Paris on September 10th. It all comes as the rapper is set to perform at Yankee Stadium for three shows starting on July 10th through the 12th. I'm Kevin Brown on your home for Black News First, the Black Information Network. Welcome to the journey around America where we visit iconic locations connected to Black history. Today, we head to Harlem, New York, where the legendary Apollo Theater stands as a symbol of African American culture. The Apollo Theater opened its doors in 1914 as a burlesque theater, but soon became the premier showplace for live musical entertainment. The theater became famous for Amateur Night, a weekly talent show that launched the careers of stars like Lauryn Hill and the Jackson 5. Audiences at the Apollo became known for cheering or booing performers on stage.
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4: The slogan, "Be Good or Be Gone," became the theater's motto. 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For the Black Information Network, I'm Kevin Brown.
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8: I'm Mike Stevens on your home for Black News First, the Black Information Network. We're following up now on a very disturbing story out of North Carolina after a Black woman was beaten up on camera by a white police officer for no apparent reason. The video captured on a home Ring camera.
9: I don't have a warrant. Let go.
8: At some point there, you can hear a Black officer stepping in and stopping the attack. And the next day, the offending officer was fired and charged. After Black attorney Ben Crump says she had two black eyes, a broken nose, and busted lip. He says 34-year-old Cherie Moore was having a mental health episode. Ben Crump spoke to CNN extensively about a push to file more serious charges against the officer.
10: It is just inhumane how he savagely beat this black woman who, from the video, is posing no threat to him. She only weighs 110 pounds. He punched her 10 times, and we believe

0: took a jury that didn't have a single black person on it less than 3 hours to find black 19-year-old Carmelo Anthony guilty of murder. Now, that same jury Tuesday sentenced him to 35 years in prison. Anthony, who was 18 years old when the incident happened, says he was defending himself from Austin Metcalf, who was a white teen. Eyewitnesses say Metcalf came after Anthony for being under an opposing team's tent, even though Anthony says he was talking to friends who allowed him to be there during a rainstorm. Anthony did not take the stand in the case. NBC News says as soon as the sentence was read, his supporters began reminding people that the trial was unfair from the start. Some are calling this a no-win situation, though, for either side. Here's a reaction from outside of the courthouse. I'm Tammy Eswick on your home for Black News First, Dallas's BIN 1630 and 970, the Black Information Network.
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2: Hello, listeners. 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
3: April Velasio was 3 years old when her father, Edward Wayne Edwards, recorded this motivational record, selling himself to the world as a reformed criminal.
2: 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Exciting, yes. Dangerous, yes. Honest, no.
3: She was 12 when he came home late one night.
4: He was muddy, dirty, and he had a bloody nose. A cut on his nose.
2: I decided that I would put every effort into my rehabilitation program that I had put previously into my career of crime.
3: As she got older, April began to wonder, why would her father disappear for days at a time? Why were they always packing up and moving in the middle of the night?
4: Everywhere I went, there was people that we knew or associated with that were being murdered.
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3: April was 40 when she called the police and turned her dad in.
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11: A legal battle has erupted in metro Atlanta, Georgia, over a state voting law that critics argue removes crucial political information from local ballots.
10: Happens here.
12: The Justice Department is investigating Arizona State University's DEI practices. The DOJ will review whether the university's policies led to illegal discrimination.
9: If it's 24/7 news you can trust.
13: Minnesota Republicans are under fire after recently holding a moment of silence for George Floyd's murderer, Derek Chauvin.
10: It's the Black Information Network.
14: BIN News this hour. I'm Doug Davis. Well, the House is set to vote today on a $70 billion immigration enforcement bill that would lock in more funding for ICE and Border Patrol. The House Democratic Caucus, led by Pete Aguilar, held a news conference today to stand in opposition of the bill.
15: This comes after Republicans already cut health care, food assistance, and they've already given ICE $140 billion in their big, ugly bill.
14: Aguilar says that the measure is a blank check for aggressive enforcement and warns that it will deepen even more fear for immigrants.
15: On top of that, this doesn't do a single thing to help Americans with their daily cost of living crisis. The Republican policies have exacerbated along the way.
14: House Speaker Mike Johnson is urging Republicans to stand together to pass the bill, which already cleared the Senate. It would move to President Trump's desk for signage if it's voted in. Meanwhile, closing arguments are going down today in the murder trial of 19-year-old African-American Carmelo Anthony in Texas. The jury could start deliberating right after the lawyers wrap up.

0: sentencing could range from 4 years to life in prison. Anthony is charged with first-degree murder in the April 2nd, 2025 fatal stabbing of 17-year-old white student Austin Metcalf at a track meet in Frisco. His defense team rested on Monday and Anthony didn't testify. Attorney Rafael De La Garza, who's not part of the defense team, weighs in on the significance of the move while speaking to NBC Dallas.
1: First thing that comes to my mind is, wow. You know, in a case like this, if you were really playing for self-defense, you would have had to put on Carmella. But if they're not, I think it tells me they're looking for manslaughter.
0: And he's right. The judge added a manslaughter charge, giving jurors an option beyond first-degree murder. The 12-person jury includes 11 women and 7 men, none of whom are black. Black leaders and activists are concerned over fairness and whether the jury will understand the pressures that a young black man can face. And finally, well, he lost his job, his home, and his family all over a facial recognition error that led to a wrongful arrest and months behind bars. Jaleel Richardson was arrested and extradited to Florida in connection with a stolen car. Despite proving he was at work 400 miles away during the time of the incident, he was still charged. Now, those charges have been dropped, and Richardson believes racial profiling played a role in the mistaken identification. He needs help and is seeking resources and assistance as he works to recover from the results of the arrest. For the latest news stories of interest to our community, listen to the Black Information Network on the free iHeartRadio app or log on to BINnews.com and click the Listen Live link. 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I'm Doug Davis. The Black Information Network means Black News first. Stay safe out there, and if you see something, say something.
2: Here's what's trending this hour. Republican hopes of spoiler candidate in the race for mayor of Los Angeles are being dashed. In the primary, Democratic City Councilwoman Nithya Raman defeated reality TV star Spencer Pratt, a Republican, to face incumbent Mayor Karen Bass in the general election. Over 120 million people are in the path of a potential multi-day severe weather event across the Midwest. And NASA has announced the crew for its Artemis 3 mission. I'm Amber Payton, and that's what's trending.
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4: The New York Knicks and San Antonio Spurs continue their quest in the NBA Finals. The Knicks lead the best of seven series 2-1 and hope to end a more than 50-year title drought.
5: Is Wemby going to become so good?
4: Colin Cowherd, Nick Wright, Fox Sports.
6: Ron, at Wemby's age, was in the finals but lost. Jordan, at Wemby's age, was the third pick of the draft, then by year seven, ripped off 6 championships in 8 years.
4: Yankees captain Aaron Judge will not be hitting any home runs anytime soon. Number 99 has been dealing with discomfort for weeks. Now he's been pulled from action. The Yankees medical team found a stress fracture in the first rib on his right thigh. Judge is expected to miss at least 4 to 6 weeks. The 34-year-old also sustained a stress fracture in one of his right ribs prior to the 2020 season. Get your sports at 14 and 44 past each and every hour. I'm Ray Harris on the Black Information Network.
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9: We begin in California. That's where Democratic City Councilwoman Nithya Raman will advance to the November election in the race for mayor of Los Angeles.
10: Nithya Raman defeated reality TV star Spencer Pratt, a Republican, to face black incumbent Mayor Karen Bass in the general election. Raman officially passed Pratt recently after apparently receiving a late surge of mail-in votes. NBC News reports while Pratt was in second place behind Bass on election night, the later vote tallies have been more Democratic leaning, allowing Raman to surpass Pratt. It comes as President Trump has criticized how elections are run in California. I'm Morgan Wood on the Black Information Network.
8: Our next story is out of McKinney, Texas. Closing arguments have begun in the high-profile Carmelo Anthony murder trial. Anthony, who is black, is charged in the April 2025 stabbing death of 17-year-old Austin Metcalf. The incident happened during a confrontation at a high school track meet in Frisco. The defense rested late Monday, and the prosecutor and defense lawyers say they have no more evidence to offer. Another note to report, Anthony did not testify in his own defense. The trial is racially charged with crowds of demonstrators outside the courthouse for both Anthony, who is black, and Metcalf, who is white. If convicted, Anthony could face life in prison. In the township of Clintondale, Michigan, just outside the predominantly black populated city of Detroit, a high school will be getting a community prom. It's scheduled for Friday after a gun threat last week resulted in the school district canceling the prom an hour before it was scheduled to start. Black Township Trustee Shannon King's daughter is a junior at the school and was devastated.
11: She was part of the crew that was setting up that night, so to hear that she's hurrying, setting up, then trying to get her dress on and get ready to go, and then to only hear that it was canceled was just, the wind is taken out of your sails.
8: Interim Clintondale Community School Superintendent Kevin Knobloch is defending the district's actions. During a school board meeting, he says no dress, tuxedo, or limo is worth more than the lives of our students.
9: We've learned a black Coppin State graduate has gone viral after showcasing her rap talents on social media.
12: Coppin State Eagle, know this excellence is black. I'm on the dean's list every year. Don't ever disrespect.
9: The Baltimore, Maryland native you just heard from is Latia Carter. The rap is her way of celebrating her accomplishment after graduating from HBCU Coppin State. Carter said the rap is generating a lot of interest in her. She says she's already received job opportunities and speaking engagements. And finally, in Mississippi, the Natchez National Historical Park will commemorate Juneteenth with a luminary event at the Melrose Estate on June 19th to honor the enslaved individuals who worked there. The event will include a commemorative program by the Chief of Interpretation and opportunities for solemn reflection. I'm Mike Moore, along with Nicole Deal, on your home for 24/7 News, the Black Information Network.
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2: Fresh off of being knighted by King Charles and officially becoming Sir Idris Elba, the actor is shutting down years of speculation that he could have been the next James Bond. In an interview with British GQ, Elba said the rumors were never really legit and that some audiences around the world wouldn't accept a black man in the iconic role. He said the Bond franchise shouldn't try to be woke and should stay true to Ian Fleming's original vision. Elba was recently awarded the knighthood for his work supporting young people through his charitable foundation. Elsewhere in entertainment news, singer and actress Lauryn Hill is set to be honored at the 2026 BET Awards with the inaugural Living Legend Icon Award. According to People, the new honor recognizes pioneers who mastered their craft and helped shape the culture without ever letting it go. BET's EVP of Specials Music Programming and Music Strategy, Connie Orlando, called Hill the very definition of a living legend, adding that she has never chased the moment, she has shaped it. The 2026 BET Awards will air live June 28th. With the latest in entertainment, I'm Morgan Wood on the Black Information Network.
3: The United States Senate has had a total of 12 black members, with the first being Hiram Rhodes Rebels, elected in 1870 during the Reconstruction era. Jim Crow and other disenfranchisement tactics led to a gap of nearly 90 years between the first and second U.S. black senators. In 1992, Carol Moseley Braun became the first black woman to serve in the U.S. Senate.
4: I don't know, maybe this is just my day to get to talk about race. Maybe I'm just lucky like that. Today,
3: Vice President Kamala Harris became the second black female to serve as a U.S. senator in 2017. Barack Obama was the fifth black senator and the first to be elected president of the United States.
5: Race is an issue that I believe this nation cannot afford to ignore right now.
3: While Georgia's Raphael Warnock is the latest black member of the U.S. Senate after his 2021 election. Black U.S. senators have made contributions to the country and paved the way for future generations of black leaders. And that's a fact. This is Mike Moore for the Black Information Network.
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2: We begin with an update on the murder trial of Carmelo Anthony in Texas. A Collin County jury has found Anthony guilty of murder, handing down a 35-year prison sentence. Anthony himself, who is black, did not testify in the case. The case filled with racial undertones, drawing national attention.
8: You see so much on social media and in the news. You want to be able to see firsthand for yourself, what are the facts? What's the evidence? And how does it apply based on the law?
2: That is Marlena Christopher speaking to NBC 5 News before the guilty verdict. Christopher, who is black, was one of 27 people recently allowed into the courtroom as an observer. Anthony is accused of fatally stabbing Austin Metcalf, who is white, during a track meet in 2025.
7: On the south side of Chicago, Illinois, detectives are searching for a suspect after a deadly drive-by shooting.
9: A man was killed and three others were wounded, including a teenage boy. Violence interrupter Hyson Harper was at the scene.
10: Keep in mind on the families that may be suffering from maybe a loved one being lost or injured, not only at this scene, but across the city of Chicago.
9: A 32-year-old man who was shot in the face died at a local hospital, and two other victims were transported in critical condition. I'm Perry Williams.
7: A messy situation is unfolding around black radio host Big Tigger. His wife, Alicia Brown, is publicly accusing him of physical abuse and cheating with his co-host, Francesca Amaker. Both women are black. Brown posted a video showing herself crying with visible bruising and stitches on her face. She's also claiming they're divorcing over his alleged relationship with his co-host. Amaker says the rumors are completely false and damaging to her career. Meanwhile, Tigger has not said a word.
2: And finally, a tense moment between President Donald Trump and black NBC journalist Kristen Welker is making headlines. She pressed Trump on his past comments about rigged elections and democracy. Witnesses say Trump grew visibly angry, turned red, and then said, "You're either crooked or you're stupid," before ripping off his microphone and ending the exchange. Welker later saying she is not intimidated and plans to keep holding Trump accountable.
11: I'm Nicole Deal, along with Mike Moore, on your home for Black News First, the Black Information Network. Your Washington Roundup is next.
2: Congress is set to question public school leaders from districts that have come under scrutiny by the Trump administration. The hearing will focus on school policies involving Black student achievement, LGBTQ plus students, immigrant families, and academic freedom. At the same time, a group of students and parents from Chicago is traveling to Capitol Hill to deliver frequently challenged and banned books to lawmakers leading the education inquiry. Organizers say the effort is meant to highlight concerns about censorship and students' access to diverse perspectives in the classroom. The superintendents appearing before Congress have been subpoenaed to testify about what lawmakers describe as legal abuses in America's schools. Supporters of the districts argue the investigations are politically motivated and target efforts to teach a broader view of American history and support diverse student populations. That's your Washington Roundup. I'm Morgan Wood, your White House correspondent on the Black Information Network.
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12: This is Esther Dillard with another spotlight on Black excellence. Tyler Perry is one of the most successful figures in the entertainment industry. Born in New Orleans, Louisiana in 1969, Emmett Perry Jr. endured a difficult childhood marked by poverty and abuse. After changing his name and moving to Atlanta in 1992, Tyler Perry began writing and producing stage plays that became highly successful.
13: All you gotta do is take an R&B song, put Jesus in it, and it's a gospel song.
12: What? It was also during that time that he created his signature character, the iconic Mabel Medea Simmons.
14: Yea, though she walked in the valley with the shadow of Little Red Riding Hood and the Three Bears.
12: With an estimated net worth of over $1 billion, Tyler Perry is also a generous philanthropist, having donated millions to such causes as education, civil rights, and disaster relief, and another shining example of Black excellence. I'm Esther Dillard on the Black Information Network.
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11: A Black-owned education company that helped bring Black history into homes around the world is now at risk of shutting down. Freddie Taylor, founder and CEO of Urban Intellectuals, says rising costs and increasing debt are pushing his 10-year-old company to the brink. According to BlackNews.com, Urban Intellectuals has sold over 700,000 Black history flashcards. That is the good news. And now the not-so-good news. Taylor says the business is being squeezed from every direction. Higher prices for materials, shipping, warehousing, advertising, and tariffs. To survive, he has launched the Save Urban Intellectuals campaign, asking supporters to contribute $100. In return, each defender gets 100 days of access to the company's digital Black history education programs. For Taylor, the fight is on. He says it's about protecting independent Black history education at a time when curriculum battles, book bans, and DEI rollbacks are spreading nationwide. Money news at 24 and 54 minutes past each hour. I'm Nicole Deal on your home for Black News First, the Black Information Network.
15: I'm Amber Payton with BIN News Now. NASA has announced the crew for its Artemis 3 mission set for mid to late next year.
16: Randy, Luca, Frank, and Andre.
15: Specialist Andre Douglas is Black. The astronauts will launch from Kennedy Space Center aboard Orion to test docking systems needed for future moon landings. Maryland's Black Attorney General Anthony Brown has joined a 19-state coalition urging Formula One to end sponsorships involving tobacco and nicotine products. The group says tobacco companies are using motorsport sponsorships, including nicotine pouch ads, to reach young audiences. And rapper Jay-Z is set to perform in Los Angeles this fall, announcing a 30th anniversary concert at SoFi Stadium on October 23rd. He'll also play in Paris on September 10th, following three shows at Yankee Stadium from July 10th through the 12th. Get BIN News Now on demand 24/7 on the iHeartRadio app.
17: I'm Kevin Brown on your home for 24/7 News, the Black Information Network. The House is hearing testimony from the head of the federally indicted Southern Poverty Law Center. Brian Fair is appearing before the House Judiciary Committee to answer questions over allegations that the civil rights nonprofit funneled millions in funds to the extremist groups they said they were fighting.
18: For 55 years, with the support of generous donors who appreciate our work, The SPLC has fought racial terror, white supremacy, and other forms of discrimination and hate.
17: The Justice Department indictment says the tax-exempt funds were used for purchasing materials for KKK robes, facilitating cross-burnings, and funding travel for extremist rallies. In his opening statement, Fair said the SPLC will continue to work to make sure Americans are not discriminated against. Democratic City Councilwoman Nithya Raman will advance to the November election in the race for mayor of Los Angeles. NBC's Liz Krauts reports Raman has been steadily gaining ground on reality TV star Spencer Pratt as mail-in votes continue to be counted.
19: California's election process often slower than other states. More than 80% in this race voting by mail, and those ballots are counted so long as they're postmarked by Election Day. The nonpartisan official in charge pushing back on fraud claims.
17: It comes as President Trump is criticizing how elections are run in California. Raman will face incumbent mayor Karen Bass in the general election. Los Angeles County Registrar Dean Logan is pushing back on fraud claims, saying California's election process is often slower than other states.
20: This is how the voting process is structured in California, based on giving voters multiple options and a long time period for when to cast their ballots.
17: President Donald Trump caused chaos and inconvenience in New York City by attending Game 3 of the NBA Finals between the New York Knicks and San Antonio Spurs. Fans booed him during the national anthem and captured images of him seemingly napping during the game. The president's presence ultimately led to the Knicks losing the game, ending their historic win streak. Funeral services have been announced for Spencer Leake Jr., the vice president of an iconic Chicago funeral home. A public visitation and lying in state will be held on Thursday at Leake and Sons Funeral Homes. A celebration of life will take place on Saturday at House of Hope, Chicago. Leake Jr. passed away at the age of 56 in his home on May 31st. The family business, started by his grandfather 60 years ago, has handled the funerals of Sam Cooke, Bernie Mac, and the Reverend Jesse Jackson, and other notable Chicagoans, and often covers the cause for those in need. The historic Harlem Cotton Club in New York City is permanently closed, and the property is currently on the market for $20 million. The venue featured many of the most popular black entertainers in the 20th century: Duke Ellington, Louis Armstrong, Count Basie, Billie Holiday, Lena Horne, Cab Calloway. CBS News is reporting the current owners say running a music venue has always been a challenging business, but that many club owners are still feeling the effects of the COVID-19 pandemic and rising costs. The owners have been approached to turn the Harlem Cotton Club into a boutique hotel or residential housing. I'm Kevin Brown on your home for Black News First, the Black Information Network.
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22: I'm Mike Stevens on your home for Black News First, the Black Information Network. We're following up now on a very disturbing story out of North Carolina after a black woman was beaten up on camera by a white police officer for no apparent reason. The video captured on a home's Ring camera. The officer was fired the next day and charged. And last half hour, we heard from black attorney Ben Crump calling for not just misdemeanor, but felony charges to be filed. And now we hear from the father and uncle of 34-year-old Cherie Moore, who they say was having a mental health episode, speaking here to CNN.
23: It's rough on us. We're doing, it's not good. I'm having bad times every day since that happened. It was sad that I couldn't reach out there for, you know, it's hurt me, you know, sad. I couldn't reach out there to help her, and that just broke me down there.
0: The entire community is really at an unrest right now. I can imagine the phone calls my brother's been getting, but I've been getting calls from all over about how angry they are, not only from North Carolina, but from Ohio, from Florida, from South Carolina, from Virginia. I mean, people from everywhere have called me. Some, they don't even know me. They found me through Facebook. So the community is upset, to say the least.
22: There have been numerous protests about this, and the men say they expect it to continue.
0: And we've asked them to make sure that it's peaceful, a peaceful protest, but to continue to protest. So, yes, more will happen.
22: Making matters worse, her father says his daughter was experiencing a mental health crisis and needed help not to be hurt.
23: She was calling out and letting them know that she need her medicine. She need to go to mental health. Call my daddy. Call mental health. Call crisis.
22: We'll keep you updated. I'm Mike Stevens on the Black Information Network. 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
3: I'm Tammy Eswick on your home for Black News First, Dallas's BIN 1630 and 970, the Black Information Network. We're following the verdict and sentencing in the Frisco track meet stabbing death case. After only 4 days of testimony, it took a jury that didn't have a single Black person on it less than 3 hours to find Black 19-year-old Carmelo Anthony guilty of murder. Now, that same jury Tuesday sentenced him to 35 years in prison. Anthony, who was 18 years old when the incident happened, says he was defending himself from Austin Metcalf, who was a white teen. Eyewitnesses say Metcalf came after Anthony for being under an opposing team's tent, even though Anthony says he was talking to friends who allowed him to be there during a rainstorm. Anthony did not take the stand in the case. NBC News says as soon as the sentence was read, his supporters began reminding people that the trial was unfair from the start. Some are calling this a no-win situation, though, for either side. Here's reaction from outside of the courthouse. I'm Tammy Eswick on your home for Black News First, Dallas's BIN 1630 and 970, the Black Information Network.
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24: Selena was the down artist to go internationally.
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25: start the English album. So we're going to start on that. It should be out June or July, along with the Spanish album. The Tejano album will be out at the same time.
26: And when did Yolanda come into the picture?
27: I would say the early 90s or late 80s, because she was with her for a while.
28: Was she introduced to you as the fan club president?
27: Mm-hmm. Yes.
29: Then she was hired as an employee for Selena at her stores.
27: She asked me. She said, Yolanda, you know, I don't know what's going on with my businesses, but I need somebody to pay attention to my business. This is not the first time. She offered me a job.
30: Little by little, she just worked her way in, and everything that she needed, she started taking over everything. And I think after a while, she was even doing her books, her bank accounts, everything.
28: Did you ever get a bad feeling from her?
30: Yes, because I knew she didn't like me. She didn't like me being around Selena.
31: I saw Yolanda running after her, you know, but I didn't thought it was Selena until she was on the floor. Yolanda, she just like ignored, like if nothing had happened, she turned around. She went back into the room, and she was out standing in the room just swinging the gun.
28: Sitting there, we heard across the radios, the police radios and scanners, there was something that came across that Selena had been shot at a hotel in Corpus Christi.
32: Since the trial, Yolanda's done jailhouse interviews. She's made a lot of claims that she has some secret.
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4: BIN News This Hour, I'm Andrea Coleman. 35 years in prison, that is a sentence an all-white jury has given black teen Carmelo Anthony after finding him guilty of murder earlier today. Shortly after the verdict was read, the jury began determining Anthony's sentence. Anthony stabbed and killed 17-year-old Austin Metcalf, who was white, during a confrontation at a high school track meet in Frisco last year. Today, the jury in the Dallas suburb of McKinney found Anthony guilty of murder, although manslaughter and acquittal were also options. During the sentencing phase, Anthony's attorney, Michael Howard, who is black, introduced sudden passion as a possible cause of Anthony's actions. Howard described the response as an emotion or feeling caused by provocation by the individual killed or others being killed at the time of the offense. The distinction would lower the sentencing range Anthony faced from 5 and 99 years to 2 and 20 years, with the fine also included. But only Anthony's mom took the stand in his defense, a move former Dallas Assistant District Attorney Sean DeRadia says could have been a costly mistake leading to a longer sentence.
5: Without Carmelo testifying, without him talking to the jury, they can't see that remorse. They can't feel that remorse in his heart, in his voice, in his eyes. They can't humanize with him. And without him taking the stand and him being able to connect with that jury, that gives a jury no reason to give him a lesser sentence. And I think strategically the defense didn't want to call him for whatever reason, but I think it was a big misstep because, he's already been convicted of murder. That's done. He's been convicted. You have nothing else to lose at this point. And, if I had been on that team, I would have called any and everyone, I mean teammates, friends, people that have interacted with him, because the jury really needs to, at this point, connect with them. They need to see a human. Right now they've convicted him as a murderer. Well, when they go back for sentencing, you want them to not see him as a murderer, but as a child, as a friend, as a brother, as a community leader. And I think the jury needed to hear more.
4: The trial was racially charged, with crowds of demonstrators outside the courthouse for both Anthony and Metcalf. Reaction to the verdict was mixed.
6: It's a tragic situation all the way around. I'm glad there's accountability.
7: What this process did is shown that black lives do not matter in Collin County.
8: You can't lead with emotion. You have to be able to lead with facts. And I think that this jury has done that.
4: Anthony never denied fatally stabbing Metcalf, but he did claim his actions were in self-defense. It took the all-white jury close to 3 hours to render a verdict. Anthony reportedly cried when learning of their decision. 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I'm Andrea Coleman. 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
9: Here's what's trending this hour. Texas teen Carmelo Anthony has been found guilty of murder, and his sentencing comes next. Anthony stabbed and killed 17-year-old Austin Metcalf during a confrontation at a high school track meet in Frisco last year. President Trump is ordering the U.S. to launch strikes against Iran in response to the downing of a U.S. helicopter over the Strait of Hormuz. And job help for parents who owe child support is facing a federal rollback this week. I'm Amber Payton, and that's what's trending.
3: 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Covering the latest news, sports, and events at our historically black colleges and universities. Here's Morgan Wood.
10: Spelman College in Atlanta, Georgia has officially named Dr. Ayanna Howard as the school's 12th president in its 145-year history. Howard, a nationally recognized roboticist, entrepreneur, and former NASA engineer, currently serves as Dean of Engineering at Ohio State University. She'll officially take the helm at the nation's top-ranked HBCU on August 1st. School leaders say Howard's background in artificial intelligence, technology, and higher education will help prepare future generations of black women to lead in a rapidly changing world. Howard says she's deeply honored.

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2: Viewpoints expressed in this commentary are those of the author and do not necessarily represent those of BIN and its founding partners and employees. Now it's time to bring the funk with Roland S. Martin.
3: It's absolutely stunning how in this country, politicians love to complain about poor people, yet continue to help rich folks as possible. Let's take Chicago Bears. They announced that the Chicago Board of Directors voted to advance their stadium development project in Hammond, Indiana. This is the statement: with the exact site to be selected, we believe a world-class stadium project in Hammond will transform the region, connecting Northwest Indiana to the south side of Chicago, through the loop and across neighborhoods and suburbs stretching north of the city. It will bring Chicagoland together and deliver new opportunities to its residents and businesses. That's a statement from Chicago Bears chairman George H. McCaskey and the club's president and CEO Kevin Warren. That's total BS. Bottom line is, the state of Indiana is giving the Bears almost $1 billion to build a stadium, and this is a football team that's worth several billion dollars. So, tax breaks for billionaires. Same things are happening when these cities all across the country are giving massive tax breaks to data centers. Yeah, multi-billion dollar companies that can actually afford to pay, and they're giving them tax breaks. And we're not talking about lots of jobs. See, this goes to show you what happens in this country. And then you have fans of sports teams who fall for the okey-doke because they're so fixated on their team. And I'm like, don't you know that billionaire doesn't give a damn about you at all? This is what happens in America all the time. We complain about welfare, yet folks gladly support corporate welfare to billionaires. Shame, shame, shame. I'm Roland Martin on the Black Information Network.
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7: We begin in Detroit, Michigan. A black teenager, Ramon Smith, faced a preliminary exam in court for charges related to a shooting involving a 14-year-old black boy. Smith is accused of shooting Tabon Clark in the chest during a teen takeover event in Detroit. Clark testified in court describing the moment that he was shot and his thoughts at the time.
8: How many shots did you hear?
9: Two before I feel something.
8: Where did you feel something?
9: In my chest.
8: Can you point to the judge and show her where you felt something?
9: Right here.
7: Detective Serena Dijon read written responses from Smith, who claimed self-defense in the shooting incident. Evidence presented in court suggests Smith fired six shots instead of three, as initially reported.
6: In Virginia Beach, Virginia, a black father whose son died days after being taken into custody by Virginia Beach police says he has filed a $25 million lawsuit. The wrongful death lawsuit alleges deputies beat Roland Hill as he was suffering a mental health crisis back in June of 2024. The lawsuit names several defendants, including the City of Virginia Beach, the Virginia Beach Sheriff's Office, and the Virginia Beach Police Department. Black civil rights lawyer Ben Crump filed the lawsuit on behalf of Stanley Hill, the administrator of his son's estate. The Philadelphia, Pennsylvania Police Department has come under fire following 15 arrests and a number of complaints. This is in connection to the recent gay pride celebrations along the city streets. The criticisms and complaints are coming from members of the LGBTQ plus community.
10: I started pushing with the cops, like with the motorcycles, and started pushing. And I got caught in the crosshairs and they pushed me to the ground and I scraped my knee.
6: Hundreds took part in the annual Pride Festival, which included a large police presence. However, law enforcement officials say the crowd numbers grew and the celebrations became unruly. More resources were added, which included mounted officers and dirt bike units.
7: Amazon has announced a multi-billion-dollar agreement with Corning Incorporated to supply optical fiber, cable, and connectivity solutions for its data center infrastructure. The deal is expected to create 1,000 new jobs at Corning's manufacturing facilities in North Carolina. Amazon will collaborate with Corning on a fiber optic technician training program with Catawba Valley Community College to train students for careers in fiber optic manufacturing. According to Catawba Valley Community College, 18% of the student population is Black. And finally, the Buffalo Juneteenth celebration kicked off with the raising of the Juneteenth flag in Niagara Square, marking the event's 50th anniversary. The celebration, one of the

0: largest and longest running in the nation will take place at MLK Junior Park this weekend to honor Buffalo's Black community. More details about their event can be found on the website. 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
4: Texas has a new law mandating that the Ten Commandments be posted in all public school classrooms. Many districts are not complying, which has angered conservative groups.
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6: Donald Trump's reckless and costly war of choice in Iran has resulted in gas prices through the roof.
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7: Is the privacy of your tax return safe with the IRS? A new watchdog report is raising serious questions about how securely the IRS is handling taxpayer information, especially when it comes to immigration enforcement. According to the Treasury Inspector General for Tax Administration, the IRS shared last known addresses for nearly 47,000 people with Immigration and Customs Enforcement, or ICE, under a data sharing agreement. The IRS says it did not hand over full tax returns, bank details, or dependent information. Instead, they relied on a narrow legal exception that allows limited disclosures for non-tax criminal investigations. Either way, the report is alarming, leaving doubt about whether taxpayer data is being pulled into immigration enforcement in ways Congress never intended. Critics say this undermines privacy protections under Section 6103 of the tax code, which tightly restricts how the IRS can share personal information.
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0: Bill. 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
7: A tense moment in the Oval Office is making headlines after President Donald Trump brushed off questions about the black unemployment gap. A reporter points out black unemployment is at 7.3% compared to 4.3% nationally. Trump was then asked what the administration planned to do about it. Instead of addressing the disparity, Trump insisted black workers were doing really well and then shifted to talking about future auto factories. Trump says where your black worker is really going to do well is when those factories open up.
0: In Fort Worth, Texas, police say a man dressed in all black walked out from between an apartment complex and a nearby business and started randomly shooting just after the Stop 6 Day neighborhood festivities. Four people were injured. One woman was shot in the head and remains in critical condition. A child was grazed in the head, and an officer sitting in his patrol car was also hurt when a bullet rocketed through his windshield. So far, no arrests have been made. In Chicago, Illinois, black former Chicago Bulls player and broadcaster Stacey King passed away on Sunday at the age of 59.
8: This fan says he was the announcer of the century.
9: Anything you know about the Bulls, Bulls Network, watching any game, Stacey King is associated just like Derrick Rose is, just like Michael Jordan. Like, he's that figure when it comes to calling Bulls game.
8: The Oklahoma native was drafted by Chicago in 1989 and was a member of the Bulls' first three championships in the 90s. I'm Perry Williams.
7: The Obama Presidential Center is set to open on June 19th, and four black-owned construction firms behind the project are getting their moment in the spotlight. Over 4,500 workers' names are now etched into the walls, a permanent tribute to the people who spent 9 years bringing the vision to life. Four black-owned firms, Powers & Sons, Ujamaa Construction, Brown & Moman, and Turner Construction, form the Lakeside Alliance, describing the project as a model of true collaboration to reach for the highest standard. The Obama Foundation is a nonprofit collaborator of the Black Information Network. I'm Nicole Deal, along with Mike Moore, on your home for Black News First, the Black Information Network. Your Healthy Minute is next.
10: In a previous edition of Healthy Minute on the Black Information Network, we talked about heart health and how heart disease disproportionately affects the black population, in particular women, and even more so African American women. and how it is the leading cause of death for women. Turns out that 9 out of 10 women do not know heart disease is the leading cause of death in women. Dr. Andrea Clemis with MDVIP says that according to their survey, women don't get the information they need to address the greatest health risks they face. The survey also showed that nearly 75% of women don't know lack of sleep or hearing loss can damage the brain. All of this, she says, points to the fact that there needs to be greater outreach and education to help women better understand their health. There are educational tools and women's heart health information, including nutrition information, at the American Heart Association website at heart.org. And that's your Healthy Minute. I'm Mike Island on the Black Information Network.

0: 1936 in Philadelphia, Howard Stanley Frankie Beverly was born. In 1970, he would form the group Raw Soul, which later was renamed Maze. Under the mentorship of Marvin Gaye, Frankie Beverly and Maze would go on to give us 9 gold albums. Beverly and Maze's live experience was more like a party than a concert. Dressed in his signature all white, crowds would stand at their feet and sing to the top of their lungs.
1: Ooh, and pain. I like sunshine and rain.
0: Sadly, on September 10th, 2024, Frankie Beverly left us with hits for lifetimes to come.

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2: I'm Amber Payton with BIN News Now. A Texas jury has found Carmelo Anthony guilty of murder in the stabbing death of 17-year-old Austin Metcalf. The deadly confrontation happened in 2025 at a high school track meet in Frisco. The case drew racial tensions with demonstrators outside the courthouse supporting both Anthony, who was black, and Metcalf, who was white. Jurors in McKinney had been weighing murder, manslaughter, or acquittal. Democratic City Councilwoman Nithya Raman is advancing to the November Los Angeles mayoral election against black incumbent Mayor Karen Bass. Raman defeated Republican reality TV star Spencer Pratt after a late surge of mail-in votes as President Trump criticized how California runs its elections. And Sir Idris Elba says audiences may not embrace a black James Bond. The black British actor was long rumored as a possible replacement after Daniel Craig left the franchise, but Elba says those talks were never real. Get BIN News Now on demand 24/7 on the iHeartRadio app.
3: I'm Vanessa Tyler on the Black Information Network, your home for black news first. The payback has begun. The U.S. launched strikes against Iran in response to the downing of a U.S. helicopter over the Strait of Hormuz. U.S. Central Command announced the self-defense strikes were conducted after President Trump said the U.S. must respond. And before that order, Trump again bragged about a deal like he has done dozens of times before.
4: We're very close to having a very, very good, strong, powerful deal.
3: For those who lost their homes in the Eaton fire, blame is being placed on the utility company. Lawyers for insurers are pushing for a court ruling holding Southern California Edison financially liable for the deadly Eaton fire. They say new evidence proves the fire, which killed 19 people last year, started at a century-old idle transmission line maintained by Edison. Evidence includes new surveillance footage. A video from a Pasadena swim club shows two flashes just before the fire started. Edison still has not accepted responsibility for the fire. Instead, it says its own investigation and a separate investigation by state and county officials are ongoing. Disturbing allegations against the Southern Poverty Law Center. The organization known for fighting racism is being accused of massive fraud, using funds to pay informants, funds then used by hate groups to buy KKK robes, facilitate cross burnings, and fund travel for extremist rallies. The iconic organization now under federal indictment for misuse of the tax-exempt funds. Brian Fair, interim president and CEO, denies the SPLC strayed from its core mission, which is fighting discrimination.
5: For 55 years, with the support of generous donors who appreciate our work, the SPLC has fought racial terror, white supremacy, and other forms of discrimination and hate.
3: Also speaking before the same House committee hearing, civil rights activist Alveda King. Another black man is heading to space. Andre Douglas is one of four crew members slated to board the Artemis III mission. The astronauts will launch from Kennedy Space Center in Florida next year aboard the Orion spacecraft. The mission? To test rendezvous and docking capabilities to further commercial human space landings to the moon. This follows the successful Artemis II mission to the far side of the moon. Black astronaut Victor Glover was on board then. Mission specialist Andre Douglas thanked his wife, children, father, and especially his mother.
6: So, Mom, thank you so much for believing in me. For believing in me. This whole time. All these years, you prayed for me, you thought about me, and I'll always appreciate that.
3: For more on these stories and international, national, state, and local news impacting the black community, listen to the Black Information Network on the iHeartRadio app or log on to BINnews.com. I'm Vanessa Tyler on the Black Information Network, your home for black news first.

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4: I'm Mike Stevens on your home for Black News First, the Black Information Network. We're following up now on a very disturbing story out of North Carolina after a Black woman was beaten up on camera by a white police officer for no apparent reason. The video captured on a home Ring camera.
5: I don't have a warrant.
4: At some point there, you can hear a Black officer stepping in and stopping the attack. And the next day, the offending officer was fired and charged. After Black attorney Ben Crump says she had two black eyes, a broken nose, and busted lip. He says 34-year-old Cherie Moore was having a mental health episode. Ben Crump spoke to CNN extensively about a push to file more serious charges against the officer.
6: It is just inhumane how he savagely beat this black woman who, from the video, is posing no threat to him. She only weighs 110 pounds. He punched her 10 times. And we believe because he broke her nose, caused contusions to both of her eyes, busted her lips in that savage, excessive force, we think the charges should be raised to a felony assault with significant bodily injuries, not a misdemeanor. This is a black woman. We can only ponder if this was a white woman, what the charges would be. And the community is in such outrage because we live with the legacy of the words of Malcolm X when he said, the most unprotected, the most neglected, and the most disrespected person in America is a black woman.
4: I'm Mike Stevens on the Black Information Network. Now your local news.
7: 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We're following the verdict and sentencing in the Frisco track meet stabbing death case. After only 4 days of testimony, it took a jury.

0: In the case, NBC News says as soon as the sentence was read, his supporters began reminding people that the trial was unfair from the start. Some are calling this a no-win situation, though, for either side. Here's reaction from outside of the courthouse. I'm Tammy Eswick on your home for Black News First, Dallas's BIN 1630 and 970, the Black Information Network.
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2: On June 6, 1984, a well-known Beverly Hills con artist named Ron Levin vanishes without a trace. 8 weeks later, a wealthy Iranian exile is kidnapped out of his home and is never heard from again. At first, the two disappearances seem unrelated, but soon suspicion falls on a group of young men united by greed and privilege. They are the golden sons of LA's wealthiest families. They drive matching BMWs, wear tailored Armani suits, lunch at Spago's, and run up tabs at LA's hippest hotspots. They call themselves the Billionaire Boys Club. They are united by a common goal. They want all the riches and status they were promised since birth, and they'll stop at nothing to get it. Their leader is Joe Hunt. He's 23 years old, charming and charismatic, and a master of mind games. But Joe's real talent lies in fleecing millions of dollars from wealthy investors in a high-stakes Ponzi scheme. It's a scheme that will slowly implode and put its members on a path to revenge, kidnapping, and murder. I'm Tracy Patton. Join me and my co-host Timothy Oliphant as we dive into Hollywood in the 1980s, when capitalism is king and greed is good. How did Joe Hunt manage to con millions from investors? Why did a group of privileged young men who had it all follow him down a road of destruction? This is the true story of the Billionaire Boys Club.
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8: The black mayor of Los Angeles, Karen Bass, and fellow Democrat Nithia Rahman are on track to compete in a November runoff for leadership in the city.
4: Happens here.
9: BIN News this hour. I'm Doug Davis. Well, the House is set to vote today on a $70 billion immigration enforcement bill that would lock in more funding for ICE and Border Patrol. The House Democratic Caucus, led by Pete Aguilar, held a news conference today to stand in opposition of the bill.
10: This comes after Republicans already cut health care, food assistance, and they've already given ICE $140 billion in their big, ugly bill.
9: Aguilar says that the measure is a blank check for aggressive enforcement and warns that it will deepen even more fear for immigrants.
10: On top of that, this doesn't do a single thing to help Americans with their daily cost of living crisis. The Republican policies have exacerbated along the way.
9: House Speaker Mike Johnson is urging Republicans to stand together to pass the bill, which already cleared the Senate and would move to President Trump's desk for signage if it's voted in. Meanwhile, closing arguments are going down today in the murder trial of 19-year-old African-American Carmelo Anthony in Texas. The jury could start deliberating right after the lawyers wrap up, and the sentencing could range from 4 years to life in prison. Anthony is charged with first-degree murder in the April 2nd, 2025 fatal stabbing of 17-year-old white student Austin Metcalf. calf at the track meet in Frisco. His defense team rested on Monday and Anthony didn't testify. Attorney Rafael De La Garza, who's not part of the defense team, weighs in on the significance of the move while speaking to NBC Dallas.
6: First thing that comes to my mind is, wow. You know, in a case like this, if you were really playing for self-defense, you would have had to put on Carmella. But if they're not, I think it tells me they're looking for manslaughter.
9: And he's right.

0: judge added a manslaughter charge, giving jurors an option beyond first-degree murder. The 12-person jury includes 11 women and 7 men, none whom are Black. Black leaders and activists are concerned over fairness and whether the jury will understand the pressures that a young Black man can face. And finally, well, he lost his job, his home, and his family all over a facial recognition error that led to a wrongful arrest and months behind bars. Jaleel Richardson was arrested and extradited to Florida in connection with a stolen car. Despite proving he was at work 400 miles away during the time of the incident, he was still charged. Now, those charges have been dropped, and Richardson believes racial profiling played a role in the mistaken identification. He needs help and is seeking resources and assistance as he works to recover from the results of the arrest. For the latest news stories of interest to our community, listen to the Black Information Network on the free iHeartRadio app or log on to BINnews.com and click the Listen Live link. 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I'm Doug Davis. The Black Information Network means Black news first. Stay safe out there, and if you see something, say something.
1: Here's what's trending this hour. Republican hopes of spoiler candidate in the race for mayor of Los Angeles are being dashed. In the primary, Democratic City Councilwoman Nithya Raman defeated reality TV star Spencer Pratt, a Republican, to face incumbent Mayor Karen Bass in the general election. Over 120 million people are in the path of a potential multi-day severe weather event across the Midwest. And NASA has announced the crew for its Artemis 3 mission. I'm Amber Payton, and that's what's trending.
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3: The New York Knicks and San Antonio Spurs continue their quest in the NBA Finals. The Knicks lead the best of seven series 2-1 and hope to end a more than 50-year title drought.
4: Is Wemby going to become so good?
3: Colin Cowherd, Nick Wright, Fox Sports.
5: Ron, at Wemby's age, was in the finals but lost. Jordan, at Wemby's age, was the third pick of the draft, then by year 7, ripped off 6 championships in 8 years.
3: Yankees captain Aaron Judge will not be hitting any home runs anytime soon. Number 99 has been dealing with discomfort for weeks. Now he's been pulled from action. The Yankees medical team found a stress fracture in the first rib on his right thigh. Judge is expected to miss at least 4 to 6 weeks. The 34-year-old also sustained a stress fracture in one of his right ribs prior to the 2020 season. Hit your sports at 14 and 44 past each and every hour. I'm Ray Harris on the Black Information Network.
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9: We begin in California. That's where Democratic City Councilwoman Nithya Raman will advance to the November election in the race for mayor of Los Angeles.
10: Nithya Raman defeated reality TV star Spencer Pratt, a Republican, to face Black incumbent Mayor Karen Bass in the general election. Raman officially passed Pratt recently after apparently receiving a late surge of mail-in votes. NBC News reports while Pratt was in second place behind Bass on election night, the later vote tally have been more Democratic-leaning, allowing Raman to surpass Pratt. It comes as President Trump has criticized how elections are run in California. I'm Morgan Wood on the Black Information Network.
8: Our next story is out of McKinney, Texas. Closing arguments have begun in the high-profile Carmelo Anthony murder trial. Anthony, who is Black, is charged in the April 2025 stabbing death of 17-year-old Austin Metcalf. The incident happened during a confrontation at a high school track meet in Frisco. The defense rested late Monday, and the prosecutor and defense lawyers say they have no more evidence to offer. Another note to report, Anthony did not testify in his own defense. events. The trial is racially charged with crowds of demonstrators outside the courthouse for both Anthony, who is black, and Metcalf, who is white. If convicted, Anthony could face life in prison. In the township of Clintondale, Michigan, just outside the predominantly black populated city of Detroit, a high school will be getting a community prom. It's scheduled for Friday after a gun threat last week resulted in the school district canceling the prom an hour before it was scheduled to start. Black Township trustee Shannon King's daughter is a junior at the school and was devastated.
11: She was part of the crew that was setting up that night, so to hear that she's hurrying, setting up, then trying to get her dress on and get ready to go, and then to only hear that it was canceled was just, the wind is taken out of your sails.
8: Interim Clintondale Community Schools Superintendent Kevin Knobloch is defending the district's actions. During a school board meeting, he says no dress, tuxedo, or limo is worth more than the lives of our students.
9: We've learned a black Coppin State graduate has gone viral after showcasing her rap talents on social media.
12: Coppin State Eagle, know this excellence is black. I'm on the dean's list every year. Don't ever disrespect.
9: The Baltimore, Maryland native you just heard from is Latia Carter. The rap is her way of celebrating her accomplishments after graduating from HBCU Coppin State. Carter said the rap is generating a lot of interest in her. She says she's already received job opportunities and speaking engagements. And finally, in Mississippi, the Natchez National Historical Park will commemorate Juneteenth with a luminary event at the Melrose Estate on June 19th to honor the enslaved individuals who worked there. The event will include a commemorative program by the Chief of Interpretation and opportunities for solemn reflection. I'm Mike Moore, along with Nicole Deal, on your home for 24/7 News, the Black Information Network.
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2: Well, Jay-Z is adding more major shows to his 2026 run, announcing two stadium concerts in Paris and Los Angeles this fall that continue the celebration of his iconic career and the 30th anniversary of Reasonable Doubt. The hip-hop legend will take the stage in Paris on September 10th, followed by a performance at SoFi Stadium in Los Angeles on October 23rd. These new dates come after his already sold-out three-night run at Yankee Stadium this July. Tickets for the Paris and L.A. shows go on pre-sale June 11th, with general sales opening June 12th. And Chloe Bailey is entering a new chapter in her solo career with the announcement of her upcoming mixtape, Resurrection, which is set to drop June 19th and will be executive produced by legendary hitmaker Timbaland. Described as a project centered on reinvention, Resurrection is being framed as more than just a mixtape, pointing to a major artistic reset as Chloe continues to carve out her identity beyond Chloe and Halle with her sister. The rollout includes a teaser trailer and pre-save campaign. With the latest in entertainment at 17 and 47 minutes past each hour, I'm Bree Wood on the Black Information Network, your home for Black news first.
3: 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Okay, today I'm going to drop facts on you.

album, he was accepting submissions of songs. Enter Brother Number Two. Brother Number Two submits a song for Brother Number One's album, but Brother Number One says, uh-uh, that's trash. So Brother

0: I guess we'll have to imagine what could have been. I'm Bill Black with another Bet You Didn't Know music fact on the Black Information Network.
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3: On your home for 24/7 news, the Black Information Network. Siri may sound a little different. During the Worldwide Developers Conference, Apple announced Siri AI, which uses Apple Intelligence. The feature includes a more conversational experience, which also allows users to adjust voice expression.
4: Hi, let's find the right voice for you. I'll practice some things I like to say while you listen. Let me try this one out. You have one new message. Here's another one. Your timer is set for 1 minute. Now for some directions. At the next stop sign, turn right.
3: Other announcements include Apple's next Mac OS called Golden Gate, as well as changes to Liquid Glass and additional features to its child safety tools. Chicago pastors, community leaders, and residents are kicking off a citywide initiative. It's called No Crime Weekend, and it's set to run from July 31st through August 2nd. The project was launched at New Beginnings Full Gospel Church on Chicago's far south side. Organizers are passionate about the mission.
5: We can't allow the kids to keep doing what they're doing. The parents have to take control, and we plan to make it possible so that our city can be safe.
3: Organizers denounced recent shootings and teen takeovers while urging parents to get more involved in their children's lives. Former President Barack Obama is preparing staff for the grand opening of the Obama Presidential Center next week. Sunday, Obama made a special visit to Chicago to meet with new employees of the facility. The ex-commander-in-chief listened to personal stories from custodians, security guards, and visitor services staffers. He also shared with them how confident he is in each team member. The Obama Presidential Center opens to the public on June 19th, which is Juneteenth, next Friday. The Obama Foundation is a nonprofit collaborator of the Black Information Network. And two Black identical twin brothers will co-lead the emergency department at Chippenham Hospital in Richmond, Virginia. The doctors have practiced medicine in Georgia for several years. The Jasper brothers are the first in their family to attend college and go to medical school. When they got the opportunity to return to their hometown, they were hesitant. The doctor said they were nervous about treating people they grew up with, but now they see this as an advantage to make sure all patients are treated fairly. I'm Misty Jordan on your home for Black News First, the Black Information Network. Now, here's your Washington Roundup.
6: The White House is negotiating with Capitol Hill for federal preemption of some state AI laws in exchange for support of key tech priorities. According to reports from the Hill, Republican Senator Marsha Blackburn is leading the negotiations with the White House to finalize text for an AI preemption package, which is expected to include protections for kids, creators, and communities. The White House has been trying to arrange federal preemption of some state AI laws for more than a year. President Trump is suggesting a peace deal with Iran could be possible within the next 2 or 3 days. The president told reporters that a deal would be soon reached despite the recent missile exchange between Israel and Iran. Trump said, through him, leaders are now in the final throes of what will be a very, very good deal that will not in any way allow nuclear weapons. And that's your Washington Roundup. I'm Mike Moore on your home for 24/7 News, the Black Information Network.
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7: On August 7, 1948, Alice Coachman made history as the first Black woman to win an Olympic gold medal. Her victory in the high jump at the London Olympic Summer Games cemented her legacy as a trailblazer in sports and beyond. Coachman was born in Albany, Georgia in 1923 and grew up in the segregated South where opportunities for Black athletes, particularly women, were scarce. Despite these challenges, her determination was undeniable. She trained barefoot on dirt roads with homemade equipment, proving that passion can overcome the biggest obstacles. At the 1948 Olympics, Coachman's high jump cleared the bar at 5'6" 1/8", and she became the first Black woman to win a gold medal. Beyond the track, Coachman became a role model and advocate for young athletes, encouraging them to pursue their dreams regardless of any barriers along the way. As we celebrate all of our country's gold medal winners, let's also take a moment to remember Alice Coachman, the first Black woman to win an Olympic gold medal. This is Bree Wood for the Black Information Network.
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4: Working from home may be saving Americans money on gas, parking, and commuting, but new research said it could also be quietly hurting people's mental health. A new study from the Federal Reserve Bank of New York found remote workers are spending far more time alone than they did before the pandemic, and many are not replacing that lost social interaction outside of work. Researchers found people working remotely were more likely to report feelings of isolation, use mental health services, and take prescription medications for anxiety or depression. Now, to be clear, most workers still say they prefer the flexibility of working from home, but researchers say many people may not realize the emotional cost until years later. The study also found remote workers living alone were hit especially hard, with some going entire days without meaningful human interaction. Now experts are asking if working remotely is costing you more in other ways. With Money News at 24 and 54 minutes after each hour, I'm Mimi Brown on your home for Black News First, the Black Information Network.
8: I'm Amber Payton with BIN News Now. NASA has announced the crew for its Artemis 3 mission set for mid to late next year.
9: Randy, Luca, Frank, and Andre.
8: Specialist Andre Douglas is Black. The astronauts will launch from Kennedy Space Center aboard Orion to test docking systems needed for future moon landings. Maryland's Black Attorney General Anthony Brown has joined a 19-state coalition urging Formula One to end sponsorships involving tobacco and nicotine products. The group says tobacco companies are using motorsport sponsorships, including nicotine pouch ads, to reach young audiences. And rapper Jay-Z is set to perform in Los Angeles this fall, announcing a 30th anniversary concert at SoFi Stadium on October 23rd. He'll also play in Paris on September 10th, following three shows at Yankee Stadium from July 10th through the 12th. Get BIN News Now on demand 24/7 on the iHeartRadio app.
10: I'm Vanessa Tyler on the Black Information Network, your home for Black News First. The verdict is in. It's murder for a Black teen who fatally stabbed a white teen during a high school track meet last year in Collin County, Texas. It took the jury about 3 hours to reach a verdict.
11: I feel like it was set up to fail from the start, kind of with the, not to make it all about race, but I feel like an all-white jury with a Black defendant, a very red Republican state and a very red Republican Collin County. I feel like that's just unfortunate and was somewhat set up from the start.
10: Not one Black juror and not one person on the Collin County jury bought the self-defense story of Black 19-year-old Carmelo Anthony. His white victim, 17-year-old Austin Metcalf, pushed Carmelo first during that track meet last year. It was captured on surveillance. After the push, Carmelo reached in his bag, pulled a knife, and stabbed the student from another high school to death. Now the Black teen faces up to 99 years of his life in prison. Women locked up in Michigan's only women's prison are dying, three in a little more than a month. One of the women is a Black inmate. There are demands something be done at the Huron Valley Correctional Facility now.
12: How many more women have to die before our woman governor and our woman director of Michigan Department of Corrections will do something? These are our siblings behind these walls, and they are dropping one by one. Somebody has to step in.
10: There are allegations of poor health care inside the facility. Families and advocates are demanding a meeting with Governor Gretchen Whitmer. Bob Johnson is back at BET. Johnson, who sold the Black Entertainment Television to Viacom in 2001 for billions, is back at the network. As it steps into the future, the Black billionaire is not running the network. He's back as a member of the newly formed Advisory Council. Johnson, who is now 78, founded the network in 1980. Reports are he used $15,000 of his own money and a $500,000 investor loan to build a TV empire and an integral part of our TV watching history. Have you heard about this? The Black rubber stress dolls. Social media is showing these handheld stress toys called the Natasha doll being squeezed, smashed, tortured. Reports are it's the thing in China.
13: There's an entire market of Chinese adults who enjoy watching videos of Black African children being abused.
10: There is international condemnation. The dolls come in other colors, but why are the Black ones so popular? The answer? Sickening.
13: One Chinese social media user responded that a white baby, for example, would be too human and people would feel bad for hurting it.
10: For more in these stories and international, national, state, and local news impacting the Black community, listen to the Black Information Network on the iHeartRadio app or log on to BINnews.com. I'm Vanessa Tyler on the Black Information Network, your home for Black News First.
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1: Big D, big stories.
14: In 2019, marine scientists discovered the remains of the Clotilda at the bottom of Alabama's Mobile River. The Clotilda is believed to be the last known intact U.S. slave ship. In 1860, the Clotilda smuggled 110 Africans to Alabama, decades after the importation of slaves was outlawed in the United States. To hide the crime, the ship's captain, William Foster, burned and sunk the ship. Surviving ancestors of that final harrowing journey went on to establish Africa Town, which still exists today. In her best-selling book, Barracoon, released in 2018, Zora Neale Hurston tells the story of Cudjoe Lewis, the last enslaved African on the Clotilda. The book details Lewis's experiences aboard the slave ship and his role in founding Africa Town. Lewis died in 1935 at the age of 94. Africa Town and the Clotilda are an intricate part of the national conversation about reparations, highlighting the lasting legacy of this dark chapter in American history. I'm Andrea Coleman on the Black Information Network.
15: I'm Mike Stevens on your home for Black News First, the Black Information Network. We're following up now on a very disturbing story out of North Carolina after a Black woman was beaten up on camera by a white police officer for no apparent reason. The video captured on a home's Ring camera. The officer was fired the next day and charged. And last half hour, we heard from Black attorney Ben Crump calling for not just misdemeanor, but felony charges to be filed. And now we hear from the father and uncle of 34-year-old Cherie Moore, who they say was having a mental health episode, speaking here to CNN.
16: It's rough on us. We're doing, it's not good. I'm having bad times every day since that happened. It was sad that I couldn't reach out there for, you know, it's hurt me, you know. Sad I couldn't reach out there to help her, and that just broke me down there.
17: The entire community is really at an unrest right now. I can imagine the phone calls my brother's been getting, but I've been getting calls from all over about how angry they are, not only from North Carolina, but from Ohio, from Florida, from South Carolina, from Virginia. I mean, people from everywhere have called me. Some, they don't even know me. They found me through Facebook. So the community is upset, to say the least.
15: There have been numerous protests about this, and the men say they expect it to continue.
17: And we've asked them to make sure that it's peaceful, a peaceful protest, but to continue to protest. So, yes, more will happen.
15: Making matters worse, her father says his daughter was experiencing a mental health crisis and needed help not to be hurt.
16: She was calling out and letting them know that she need her medicine. She need to go to mental health. Call my daddy. Call mental health. Call crisis.
15: We'll keep you updated. I'm Mike Stevens on the Black Information Network. 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
18: I'm Tammy Eswick on your home for Black News First, Dallas's BIN 1630 and 970, the Black Information Network. We're following the verdict and sentencing in the Frisco track meet stabbing death case. After only 4 days of testimony, it took a jury that didn't have a single Black person on it less than 3 hours to find Black 19-year-old Carmelo Anthony guilty of murder. Now, that same jury Tuesday sentenced him to 35 years in prison. Anthony, who was 18 years old when the incident happened, says he was defending himself from Austin Metcalf, who was a white teen. Eyewitnesses say Metcalf came after Anthony for being under an opposing team's tent, even though Anthony says he was talking to friends who allowed him to be there during a rainstorm. Anthony did not take the stand in the case. NBC News says as soon as the sentence was read,

0: supporters began reminding people that their trial was unfair from the start. Some are calling this a no-win situation, though, for either side. Here's reaction from outside of the courthouse. I'm Tammy Eswick on your home for Black News First, Dallas's BIN 1630 and 970, the Black Information Network.
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10: In Columbia, South Carolina, a grieving black family is still asking for justice after the death of 14-year-old Cyrus Carmack Belton.
9: This is BIN.
11: Los Angeles Mayor Karen Bass is likely to face former reality TV star Spencer Pratt, with many highlighting the disparity in qualifications between the two candidates.
8: Black News First.
12: BIN News this hour, I'm Andrea Coleman. 35 years in prison, that is a sentence an all-white jury has given black teen Carmelo Anthony after finding him guilty of murder earlier today. Shortly after the verdict was read, the jury began determining Anthony's sentence. Anthony stabbed and killed 17-year-old Austin Metcalf, who was white, during a confrontation at a high school track meet in Frisco last year. Today, the jury in the Dallas suburb of McKinney found Anthony guilty of murder, although manslaughter and acquittal were also options. During the sentencing phase, Anthony's attorney, Michael Howard, who is black, introduced sudden passion as a possible cause of Anthony's actions. Howard described the response as an emotion or feeling caused by provocation by the individual killed or others being killed at the time of the offense. The distinction would lower the sentencing range Anthony faced from 5 and 99 years to 2 and 20 years, with the fine also included. But only Anthony's mom took the stand in his defense, a move former Dallas Assistant District Attorney Sean DeRadia says could have been a costly mistake leading to a longer sentence.
13: Without Carmelo testifying, without him talking to the jury, they can't see that remorse. They can't feel that remorse in his heart, in his voice, in his eyes. They can't humanize with him. And without him taking the stand, him being able to connect with that jury, that gives a jury no reason to give him a lesser sentence. And I think strategically the defense didn't want to call him for whatever reason, but I think it was a big misstep because, he's already been convicted of murder. That's done. He's been convicted. You have nothing else to lose at this point. And, you know, if I had been on that team, I would have called any and everyone, I mean teammates, friends, people that have interacted with him, because the jury really needs to, at this point, connect with him. They need to see a human. Right now, they've convicted him as a murderer. Well, when they go back for sentencing, you want them to not see him as a murderer, but as a child, as a friend, as a brother, as a community leader. And, I think the jury needed to hear more.
12: The trial was racially charged with crowds of demonstrators outside the courthouse for both Anthony and Metcalf. Reaction to the verdict was mixed.
14: It's a tragic situation all the way around. I'm glad there's accountability.
15: What this process did is shown that black lives do not matter in Collin County.
16: You can't lead with emotion. You have to be able to lead with facts. And I think that this jury has done that.
12: Anthony never denied fatally stabbing Metcalf, but he did claim his actions were in self-defense. It took the all-white jury close to 3 hours to render a verdict. Anthony reportedly cried when learning of their decision. 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I'm Andrea Coleman. 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
17: Here's what's trending this hour. Texas teen Carmelo Anthony has been found guilty of murder and his sentencing comes next. Anthony stabbed and killed 17-year-old Austin Metcalf during a confrontation at a high school track meet in Frisco last year. President Trump is ordering the U.S. to launch strikes against Iran in response to the downing of a U.S. helicopter over the Strait of Hormuz. And job help for parents who owe child support is facing a federal rollback this week. I'm Amber Payton, and that's what's trending.
8: 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Covering the latest news, sports, and events at our historically black colleges and universities. Here's Morgan Wood.
18: Spelman College in Atlanta, Georgia has officially named Dr. Ayanna Howard as the school's 12th president in its 145-year history. Howard, a nationally recognized roboticist, entrepreneur, and former NASA engineer, currently serves as Dean of Engineering at Ohio State University. She'll officially take the helm at the nation's top-ranked HBCU on August 1st. School leaders say Howard's background in artificial intelligence, technology, and higher education will help prepare future generations of black women to lead in a rapidly changing world. Howard says she's deeply

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3: The opinions, beliefs, and viewpoints expressed in this commentary are those of the author and do not necessarily represent those of BIN and its founding partners and employees. Now it's time to bring the funk with Roland S. Martin.
4: It's absolutely stunning how in this country, politicians love to complain about poor people, yet continue to help rich folks as possible. Let's take Chicago Bears. They announced that the Chicago Board of Directors voted to advance their stadium development project in Hammond, Indiana. This is the statement: with the exact site to be selected, we believe a world-class stadium project in Hammond will transform the region, connecting Northwest Indiana to the South Side of Chicago, through the loop and across neighborhoods and suburbs stretching north of the city. It will bring Chicagoland together and deliver new opportunities to its residents and businesses. That's a statement from Chicago Bears chairman George H. McCaskey and the club's president and CEO Kevin Warren. That's total BS. Bottom line is, the state of Indiana is giving the Bears almost $1 billion to build a stadium, and this is a football team that's worth several billion dollars. So, tax breaks for billionaires. Same things are happening when these cities all across the country are giving massive tax breaks to data centers. Yeah, multi-billion dollar companies that can actually afford to pay, and they're giving them tax breaks. And we're not talking about lots of jobs. See, this goes to show you what happens in this country. And then you have fans of sports teams who fall for the okey-doke because they're so fixated on their team. And I'm like, don't you know that billionaire doesn't give a damn about you at all? This is what happens in America all the time. We complain about welfare, yet folks gladly support corporate welfare to billionaires. Shame, shame, shame. I'm Roland Martin on the Black Information Network.
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8: We begin in Detroit, Michigan. A Black teenager, Ramon Smith, faced a preliminary exam in court for charges related to a shooting involving a 14-year-old Black boy. Smith is accused of shooting Tabon Clark in the chest during a teen takeover event in Detroit. Clark testified in court describing the moment that he was shot and his thoughts at the time.
9: How many shots did you hear?
10: Two before I feel something.
9: Where did you feel something?
10: In my chest.
9: Can you point to the judge and show her where you felt something?
10: Right here.
8: Detective Serena Dijon read written responses from Smith, who claimed self-defense in the shooting incident. Evidence presented in court suggests Smith fired six shots instead of three, as initially reported.
7: In Virginia Beach, Virginia, a Black father whose son died days after being taken into custody by Virginia Beach police says he has filed a $25 million lawsuit. The wrongful death lawsuit alleges deputies beat Rollin Hill as he was suffering a mental health crisis back in June of 2024. The lawsuit named several defendants, including the City of Virginia Beach, the Virginia Beach Sheriff's Office, and the Virginia Beach Police Department. Black civil rights lawyer Ben Crump filed the lawsuit on behalf of Stanley Hill, the administrator of his son's estate. The Philadelphia, Pennsylvania Police Department has come under fire following 15 arrests and a number of complaints. This is in connection to the recent gay pride celebrations along the city's streets. The criticisms and complaints are coming from members of the LGBTQ plus community.
11: I started pushing with the cops, like with the motorcycles, and started pushing. And I got caught in the crosshairs and they pushed me to the ground and I scraped my knee.
7: Hundreds took part in the annual Pride Festival, which included a large police presence. However, law enforcement officials say the crowd numbers grew and the celebrations became unruly. More resources were added, which included mounted officers and dirt bike units.
8: Amazon has announced a multi-billion-dollar agreement with Corning Incorporated to supply optical fiber, cable, and connectivity solutions for its data center infrastructure. The deal is expected to create 1,000 new jobs at Corning's manufacturing facilities in North Carolina. Amazon will collaborate with Corning on a fiber optic technician training program with Catawba Valley Community College to train students for careers in fiber optic manufacturing. According to Catawba Valley Community College, 18% of the student population is Black. And finally, the Buffalo Juneteenth celebration kicked off with the raising of the Juneteenth flag in Niagara Square, marking the event's 50th anniversary. The celebration, one of the largest and longest running in the nation, will take place at MLK Junior Park this weekend to honor Buffalo's Black community. More details about their event can be found on the website. For more international, national, state, and local news impacting the Black community, listen to the Black Information Network on the iHeartRadio app or log on to BINnews.com. I'm Mike Moore, along with Nicole Deal, on your home for 24/7 News, the Black Information Network.
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5: 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Here's Morgan Wood.
14: Spelman College in Atlanta, Georgia has officially named Dr. Ayanna Howard as the school's 12th president in its 145-year history. Howard, a nationally recognized roboticist, entrepreneur, and former NASA engineer, currently serves as Dean of Engineering at Ohio State University. She'll officially take the helm at the nation's top-ranked HBCU on August 1st. School leaders say Howard's background in artificial intelligence, technology, and higher education will help prepare future generations of Black women to lead in a rapidly changing world. Howard says she's deeply honored.

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4: Home for 24/7 news, the Black Information Network. Denver Public Schools is banning the use of cell phones and other devices during school hours. Vista Academy teacher Dr. Maria Falcon says the all-day ban makes more sense rather than the only during class.
5: Every single class collecting phones, handing them back out, collecting. Like, that's a process that's time-consuming. And that's unnecessary.
4: Monday, the DPS Board of Education voted yes unanimously to implement the ban during the upcoming school year. Cell phones, smartwatches, and other devices covered by the policy will be prohibited during and between classes. Safe Streets employs outreach professionals in Baltimore. They're hired to prevent violence in the community. However, police say one of the Safe Street employees, a Black man, is now facing attempted murder charges after a shooting Sunday night. Mayor Brandon Scott called the 51-year-old Andre Burton's action a disgrace, saying no one should resort to violence to resolve conflict, especially someone tasked with promoting peace. Scott stressed the case appears to be isolated and says Safe Streets will continue its work to reduce violence across the city. Kellogg's plans to lay off more than 100 employees in Memphis this year. The company filed notice with the state about its plan to let 117 employees go. Back in 2024, Rob Eifen, the union president of the local 252G, got word the layoffs were coming.
6: They gave a tentative number, about 100 hourly employees, and they initially had about 25 salaried employees.
4: So. Black Democratic Senator London Lamar took to social media to criticize the layoffs, saying it's time for politicians in Washington to stop dividing the country while Americans are suffering. And a Houston man accused of sneaking onto a United Airlines flight at Bush Intercontinental Airport by using a fake boarding pass has been released on bond. The attorney for the 25-year-old African man claims he believed he had purchased a legitimate ticket online.
7: He did obtain this fake boarding pass online, thinking that he's buying a cheap ticket.
4: Court records indicate he spent hours moving between terminals and multiple departure gates before boarding the flight. I'm Misty Jordan on your home for Black News First, the Black Information Network. Now, here's your Healthy Minute.
8: A new report from the Annie E. Casey Foundation finds that children's well-being in the U.S. continues to decline, with education showing the most significant setbacks since the pandemic. The annual Kids Count report measures child well-being across four areas: economic security, education, health, and family and community conditions. Nearly every state saw declines in education, including lower reading and math proficiency and reduced preschool participation. This matters in the Black community, where children are already facing long-standing achievement gaps and are more likely to attend under-resourced schools. Experts warn that continued learning loss could have long-term impacts on college access, career opportunities, and economic mobility. The report also notes where a child lives continues to play a major role in their outcomes. Mississippi ranked last, while New Hampshire ranked first for overall child well-being. That's your Healthy Minutes. I'm Morgan Wood on the Black Information Network.

0: When I left the White House, I knew our work wasn't finished because lasting change has never been about one person or one administration. It's about ordinary people coming together to do the difficult, necessary work of building the world as it should be. 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
4: I'm Amber Payton with BIN News Now. A Texas jury has found Carmelo Anthony guilty of murder in the stabbing death of 17-year-old Austin Metcalf. The deadly confrontation happened in 2025 at a high school track meet in Frisco. The case drew racial tensions with demonstrators outside the courthouse supporting both Anthony, who was black, and Metcalf, who was white. Jurors in McKinney had been weighing murder, manslaughter, or acquittal. Democratic City Councilwoman Nithya Raman is advancing to the November Los Angeles mayoral election against black incumbent Mayor Karen Bass. Raman defeated Republican reality TV star Spencer Pratt after a late surge of mail-in votes as President Trump criticized how California runs its elections. And Sir Idris Elba says audiences may not embrace a black James Bond. The black British actor was long rumored as a possible replacement after Daniel Craig left the franchise, but Elba says those talks were never real. Get BIN News Now on demand 24/7 on the iHeartRadio app.
5: I'm Kevin Brown on your home for 24/7 News, the Black Information Network. Washington Governor Bob Ferguson wants the legislature to pass a statewide cell phone ban in schools.
6: I'll be proposing an away-for-the-day ban on cell phones in schools, meaning that from the first bell to the last, students will not have access to their cell phones.
5: Ferguson says studies show cell phones are a major distraction for students. Schools in Washington that have banned cell phones have seen positive results. Ferguson also added he's proposing the legislation now to get support to pass it during next year's session. Governor says cell phones negatively impact students' abilities to learn. The Broward School Board has voted unanimously to install cameras on buses and ticket drivers who illegally pass them. School Board member Adam Cerveo says this is a win-win.
7: According to the National Highway Traffic Safety Administration, from 2000 to 2024, there were 63 fatalities and crashes that involved the driver illegally passing a stopped school bus.
5: The school district will work with the Broward Sheriff's Office to give $225 tickets to violators. The camera vending company will keep 70% of the profits, while the district will get 30%. Miami-Dade got over $4 million from a similar program in just 3 months back in 2023. The Broward County Democratic Black Caucus and the Florida Legislative Black Caucus expressed disappointment and frustration over Representative Debbie Wasserman Schultz's decision to run in Florida's 20th district, despite being asked not to by black leaders. Several black candidates in the primary are considering consolidating support to prevent splitting the black vote and potentially handing Wasserman Schultz the win. The Democratic establishment's handling of the situation has drawn criticism, with calls for prioritizing black political representation in the decision-making process. Destiny Wilson, a 34-year-old black mother from Virginia, died after setting herself on fire inside a Hampton home. A 3-year-old daughter with a disability also died in the fire. Wilson poured gasoline on herself and set herself on fire, and family members tried to help but were unable to save her daughter. Wilson had struggled with mental illness and the demands of caring for her child, who had autism and cerebral palsy. A neighbor witnessed the tragic incident and saw the large emergency response in the area. The National Women's Law Center released its annual State Child Care Assistance Policy Report, revealing a significant increase in the number of children on waiting lists for federally funded child care assistance. The report highlights the challenges faced by families and early educators due to the lack of investment in the child care sector. Key findings show that 17 states had waiting lists for child care assistance between February 2024 and February 2025. The report emphasizes the urgent need for policymakers to address the growing crisis in child care assistance and provide state-by-state data on key policies. Jay-Z is set to perform in Los Angeles. The rapper announced he'll hold a 30th anniversary concert at SoFi Stadium on October 23rd. He'll also play a show in Paris on September 10th. It all comes as the rapper is set to perform at Yankee Stadium for three shows starting on July 10th through the 12th. I'm Kevin Brown on your home for Black News First, the Black Information Network. Welcome to the journey around America where we visit iconic locations connected to Black history. Today, we head to Harlem, New York, where the legendary Apollo Theater stands as a symbol of African-American culture. The Apollo Theater opened its doors in 1914 as a burlesque theater, but soon became the premier showplace for live musical entertainment. The theater became famous for Amateur Night, a weekly talent show that launched the careers of stars like Lauryn Hill and the Jackson 5. Audiences at the Apollo became known for cheering or booing performers on stage.
8: Y'all making people walk off stage tonight.
5: The slogan, "Be Good or Be Gone," became the theater's motto. Over the years, the Apollo Theater hosted many memorable events in Black music history. The Apollo Theater, a place where dreams are born, legends are made, and history is written. For the Black Information Network, I'm Kevin Brown. Thank you.
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5: I'm Mike Stevens on your home for Black News First, the Black Information Network. We're following up now on a very disturbing story out of North Carolina after a Black woman was beaten up on camera by a white police officer for no apparent reason. The video captured on a home Ring camera.
9: I don't have a warrant. Let go.
5: At some point there, you can hear a Black officer stepping in and stopping the attack. And the next day, the offending officer was fired and charged. After Black attorney Ben Crump says she had two black eyes, a broken nose, and busted lip. He says 34-year-old Cherie Moore was having a mental health episode. Ben Crump spoke to CNN extensively about a push to file more serious charges against the officer.
10: It is just inhumane how he savagely beat this black woman who, from the video, is posing no threat to him. She only weighs 110 pounds. He punched her 10 times. And we believe because he broke her nose, caused contusions to both of her eyes, busted her lips in that savage, excessive force, we think this charges should be raised to a felony assault with significant bodily injuries, not a misdemeanor. This is a black woman. We can only ponder if this was a white woman, what the charges would be. And the community is in such outrage because we live with the legacy of the words of Malcolm X when he said, the most unprotected, the most neglected, and the most disrespected person in America is a black woman.
5: I'm Mike Stevens on the Black Information Network. Now your local news.
11: I'm Tammy Eswick on your home for Black News First, Dallas's BIN 1630 and 970, the Black Information Network. We're following the verdict and sentencing in the Frisco track meet stabbing death case. After only 4 days of testimony, it took a jury that didn't have a single black person on it less than 3 hours to find black 19-year-old Carmelo Anthony guilty of murder. Now, that same jury Tuesday sentenced him to 35 years in prison. Anthony, who was 18 years old when the incident happened, says he was defending himself from Austin Metcalf, who was a white teen. Eyewitnesses say Metcalf came after Anthony for being under an opposing team's tent, even though Anthony says he was talking to friends who allowed him to be there during a rainstorm. Anthony did not take the

0: longing to connect with someone, with anyone. That sucky feeling of knowing that who you are on the inside doesn't match what people see on the outside. If you could write to that kid, what would you say? Dear young rocker, you live in a different time. It's the early 2000s. New metal videos are on MTV. You spend hours typing to strangers in AIM chat rooms. And you dress like a raver, even though you don't really know what a rave is. I'm Chelsea Arson. 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Falling in love with your favorite song, the way only a teenager can. Getting up the nerve to join a band. Struggling with anger and body issues. Crushing on someone so hard you can't breathe around them. Experiencing how truly awful a first kiss can be. Feeling like you could burst into a flaming ball of anger or sadness or both at any second. Making a decision that could cost you your friends, your band, and your entire social life. Dear young rocker, you're not alone. You lived through it. You're living through it now. You got this, kid.
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4: BIN News this hour. I'm Doug Davis. Well, the House is set to vote today on a $70 billion immigration enforcement bill that would lock in more funding for ICE and Border Patrol. The House Democratic Caucus, led by Pete Aguilar, held a news conference today to stand in opposition of the bill.
5: This comes after Republicans already cut health care, food assistance, and they've already given ICE $140 billion in their big, ugly bill.
4: Aguilar says that the measure is a blank check for aggressive enforcement and warns that it will deepen even more fear for immigrants.
5: On top of that, this doesn't do a single thing to help Americans with their daily cost of living crisis. The Republican policies have exacerbated along the way.
4: House Speaker Mike Johnson is urging Republicans to stand together to pass the bill, which already cleared the Senate and would move to President Trump's desk for signage if it's voted in. Meanwhile, closing arguments are going down today in the murder trial of 19-year-old African-American Carmelo Anthony in Texas. The jury could start deliberating right after the lawyers wrap up, and the sentencing could range from 4 years to life in prison. Anthony is charged with first-degree murder in the April 2nd, 2025 fatal stabbing of 17-year-old white student Austin Metcalf at the track meet in Frisco. His defense team rested on Monday and Anthony didn't testify. Attorney Rafael De La Garza, who's not part of the defense team, weighs in on the significance of the move while speaking to NBC Dallas.
6: First thing that comes to my mind is, wow. You know, in a case like this, if you were really playing for self-defense, you would have had to put on Carmella. But if they're not, I think it tells me they're looking for manslaughter.
4: And he's right. The judge added a manslaughter charge, giving jurors an option beyond first-degree murder. The 12-person jury includes 11 women and 7 men, none whom are Black. Black leaders and activists are concerned over fairness and whether the jury will understand the pressures that a young Black man can face. And finally, well, he lost his job, his home, and his family all over a facial recognition error that led to a wrongful arrest and months behind bars. Jaleel Richardson was arrested and extradited to Florida in connection with a stolen car. Despite proving he was at work 400 miles away during the time of the incident, he was still charged. Now, those charges have been dropped, and Richardson believes racial profiling played a role in the mistaken identification. He needs help and is seeking resources and assistance as he works to recover from the results of the arrest. For the latest news stories of interest to our community, listen to the Black Information Network on the free iHeartRadio app or log on to BINnews.com and click the Listen Live link. 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

0: 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I'm Doug Davis. The Black Information Network means Black news first. Stay safe out there, and if you see something, say something.
1: Here's what's trending this hour. Republican hopes of spoiler candidate in the race for mayor of Los Angeles are being dashed. In the primary, Democratic City Councilwoman Nithya Raman defeated reality TV star Spencer Pratt, a Republican, to face incumbent Mayor Karen Bass in the general election. Over 120 million people are in the path of a potential multi-day severe weather event across the Midwest. And NASA has announced the crew for its Artemis 3 mission. I'm Amber Payton, and that's what's trending.
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3: The New York Knicks and San Antonio Spurs continue their quest in the NBA Finals. The Knicks lead the best of seven series 2-1 and hope to end a more than 50-year title drought.
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5: Ron, at Wemby's age, was in the finals but lost. Jordan, at Wemby's age, was the third pick of the draft, then by year seven, ripped off 6 championships in 8 years.
3: Yankees captain Aaron Judge will not be hitting any home runs anytime soon. Number 99 has been dealing with discomfort for weeks. Now he's been pulled from action. The Yankees medical team found a stress fracture in the first rib on his right thigh. Judge is expected to miss at least 4 to 6 weeks. The 34-year-old also sustained a stress fracture in one of his right ribs prior to the 2020 season. Your sports at 14 and 44 past each and every hour. I'm Ray Harris on the Black Information Network.
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9: We begin in California. That's where Democratic City Councilwoman Nithya Raman will advance to the November election in the race for mayor of Los Angeles.
8: Nithya Raman defeated reality TV star Spencer Pratt, a Republican, to face Black incumbent Mayor Karen Bass in the general election. Raman officially passed Pratt recently after apparently receiving a late surge of mail-in votes. NBC News reports while Pratt was in second place behind Bass on election night, the later vote tallies have been more Democratic-leaning, allowing Raman to surpass Pratt. It comes as President Trump has criticized how elections are run in California. I'm Morgan Wood on the Black Information Network.
10: Our next story is out of McKinney, Texas. Closing arguments have begun in the high-profile Carmelo Anthony murder trial. Anthony, who is Black, is charged in the April 2025 stabbing death of 17-year-old Austin Metcalf. The incident happened during a confrontation at a high school track meet in Frisco. The defense rested late Monday, and the prosecutor and defense lawyer say they have no more evidence to offer. Another note to report, Anthony did not testify in his own defense. The trial is racially charged with crowds of demonstrators outside the courthouse for both Anthony, who is Black, and Metcalf, who is white. If convicted, Anthony could face life in prison. In the township of Clintondale, Michigan, just outside the predominantly Black populated city of Detroit, a high school will be getting a community prom. It's scheduled for Friday after a gun threat last week resulted in the school district canceling the prom an hour before it was scheduled to start. Black Township trustee Shannon King's daughter is a junior at the school and was devastated.
11: She was part of the crew that was setting up that night, so to hear that she's hurrying, setting up, then trying to get her dress on and get ready to go, and then to only hear that it was canceled was just, the wind is taken out of your sails.
10: Interim Clintondale Community School Superintendent Kevin Knobloch is defending the district's actions. During a school board meeting, he says no dress, tuxedo, or limo is worth more than the lives of our students.
9: We've learned a Black Coppin State graduate has gone viral after showcasing her rap talents on social media.
12: don't stay eagle. No, this excellence is black. I'm on the dean's list every year. Don't ever disrespect.
9: The Baltimore, Maryland native you just heard from is Latia Carter. The rap is her way of celebrating her accomplishment after graduating from HBCU Coppin State. Carter said the rap is generating a lot of interest in her. She says she's already received job opportunities and speaking engagements. And finally, in Mississippi, the Natchez National Historical Park will commemorate Juneteenth with a luminary event at the Melrose Estate on June 19th to honor the enslaved individuals who worked there. The event will include a commemorative program by the Chief of Interpretation and opportunities for solemn reflection. I'm Mike Moore, along with Nicole Deal, on your home for 24/7 News, the Black Information Network.
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3: Fresh off of being knighted by King Charles and officially becoming Sir Idris Elba, the actor is shutting down years of speculation that he could have been the next James Bond. In an interview with British GQ, Elba said the rumors were never really legit and that some audiences around the world wouldn't accept a black man in the iconic role. He said the Bond franchise shouldn't try to be woke and should stay true to Ian Fleming's original vision. Elba was recently awarded the knighthood for his work supporting young people through his charitable foundation. Elsewhere in entertainment news, singer and actress Lauryn Hill is set to be honored at the 2026 BET Awards with the inaugural Living Legend Icon Award. According to People, the new honor recognizes pioneers who mastered their craft and helped shape the culture without ever letting it go. BET's EVP of Specials Music Programming and Music Strategy, Connie Orlando, called Hill the very definition of a living legend, adding that she has never chased the moment, she has shaped it. The 2026 BET Awards will air live June 28th. With the latest in entertainment, I'm Morgan Wood on the Black Information Network.
4: The United States Senate has had a total of 12 black members, with the first being Hiram Rhodes Rebels, elected in 1870 during the Reconstruction era. Jim Crow and other disenfranchisement tactics led to a gap of nearly 90 years between the first and second U.S. black senators. In 1992, Carol Moseley Braun became the first black woman to serve in the U.S. Senate.
5: I don't know, maybe this is just my day to get to talk about race. Maybe I'm just lucky like that. Today,
4: Vice President Kamala Harris became the second black female to serve as a U.S. senator in 2017. Barack Obama was the fifth black senator and the first to be elected president of the United States.
6: Race is an issue that I believe this nation cannot afford to ignore right now.
4: While Georgia's Raphael Warnock is the latest black member of the U.S. Senate after his 2021 election. Black U.S. senators have made contributions to the country and paved the way for future generations of black leaders. And that's a fact. This is Mike Moore for the Black Information Network.
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9: We begin with an update on the murder trial of Carmelo Anthony in Texas. A Collin County jury has found Anthony guilty of murder, handing down a 35-year prison sentence. Anthony himself, who is black, did not testify in the case. The case filled with racial undertones, drawing national attention.
10: You see so much on social media and in the news. You want to be able to see firsthand for yourself. What are the facts? What's the evidence? And how does it apply based on the law?
9: That is Marlena Christopher speaking to NBC 5 News before the guilty verdict. Christopher, who is black, was one of 27 people recently allowed into the courtroom as an observer. Anthony is accused of fatally stabbing Austin Metcalf, who is white, during a track meet in 2025.
8: On the south side of Chicago, Illinois, detectives are searching for a suspect after a deadly drive-by shooting.
11: A man was killed and three others were wounded, including a teenage boy. Violence interrupter Hyson Harper was at the scene.
12: Keep in mind other families that may be suffering from maybe a loved one being lost or injured, not only at this scene, but across the city of Chicago.
11: A 32-year-old man who was shot in the face died at a local hospital, and two other victims were transported in critical condition. I'm Perry Williams.
8: A messy situation is unfolding around black radio host Big Tigger. His wife, Alicia Brown, is publicly accusing him of physical abuse and cheating with his co-host, Francesca Amaker. Both women are black. Brown posted a video showing herself crying with visible bruising and stitches on her face. She's also claiming they're divorcing over his alleged relationship with his co-host. Amaker says the rumors are completely false and damaging to her career. Meanwhile, Tigger has not said a word.
9: And finally, a tense moment between President Donald Trump and black NBC journalist Christian Welker is making headlines. She pressed Trump on his past comments about rigged elections and democracy. Witnesses say Trump grew visibly angry, turned red, and then said, "You're either crooked or you're stupid," before ripping off his microphone and ending the exchange. Welker later saying she is not intimidated and plans to keep holding Trump accountable. I'm Nicole Deal, along with Mike Moore, on your home for Black News First, the Black Information Network. Your Washington Roundup is next.
3: Congress is set to question public school leaders from districts that have come under scrutiny by the Trump administration. The hearing will focus on school policies involving Black student achievement, LGBTQ plus students, immigrant families, and academic freedom. At the same time, a group of students and parents from Chicago is traveling to Capitol Hill to deliver frequently challenged and banned books to lawmakers leading the education inquiry. Organizers say the effort is meant to highlight concerns about censorship and students' access to diverse perspectives in the classroom. The superintendents appearing before Congress have been subpoenaed to testify about what lawmakers describe as legal abuses in America's schools. Supporters of the districts argue the investigations are politically motivated and target efforts to teach a broader view of American history and support diverse student populations. That's your Washington Roundup. I'm Morgan Wood, your White House correspondent on the Black Information Network.
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13: This is Esther Dillard with another spotlight on Black excellence. Tyler Perry is one of the most successful figures in the entertainment industry. Born in New Orleans, Louisiana in 1969, Emmett Perry Jr. endured a difficult childhood marked by poverty and abuse. After changing his name and moving to Atlanta in 1992, Tyler Perry began writing and producing stage plays that became highly successful.
14: All you gotta do is take an R&B song, put Jesus in it, and it's a gospel song.
13: What? It was also during that time that he created his signature character, the iconic Mabel Medea Simmons.
15: Yea, though she walked in the valley with the shadow of Little Red Riding Hood and the Three Bears.
13: With an estimated net worth of over $1 billion, Tyler Perry is also a generous philanthropist, having donated millions to such causes as education, civil rights, and disaster relief, and another shining example of Black excellence. I'm Esther Dillard on the Black Information Network.
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9: A Black-owned education company that helped bring Black history into homes around the world is now at risk of shutting down. Freddie Taylor, founder and CEO of Urban Intellectuals, says rising costs and increasing debt are pushing his 10-year-old company to the brink. According to BlackNews.com, Urban Intellectuals has sold over 700,000 Black history flashcards. That is the good news. And now the not-so-good news. Taylor says the business is being squeezed from every direction. Higher prices for materials, shipping, warehousing, advertising, and tariffs. To survive, he has launched the Save Urban Intellectuals campaign, asking supporters to contribute $100. In return, each defender gets 100 days of access to the company's digital Black history education programs. For Taylor, the fight is on. He says it's about protecting independent Black history education at a time when curriculum battles, book bans, and DEI rollbacks are spreading nationwide. Money news at 24 and 54 minutes past each hour. I'm Nicole Deal on your home for Black News First, the Black Information Network.
16: I'm Amber Payton with BIN News Now. NASA has announced the crew for its Artemis 3 mission set for mid to late next year.
17: Randy, Luca, Frank, and Andre.
16: Specialist Andre Douglas is Black. The astronauts will launch from Kennedy Space Center aboard Orion to test docking systems needed for future moon landings. Maryland's Black Attorney General Anthony Brown has joined a 19-state coalition urging Formula One to end sponsorships involving tobacco and nicotine products. The group says tobacco companies are using motorsport sponsorships, including nicotine pouch ads, to reach young audiences. And rapper Jay-Z is set to perform in Los Angeles this fall, announcing a 30th anniversary concert at SoFi Stadium on October 23rd. He'll also play in Paris on September 10th, following three shows at Yankee Stadium from July 10th through the 12th. Get BIN News Now on demand 24/7 on the iHeartRadio app.
18: I'm Kevin Brown on your home for 24/7 News, the Black Information Network. The House is hearing testimony from the head of the federally indicted Southern Poverty Law Center. Brian Fair is appearing before the House Judiciary Committee to answer questions over allegations that the civil rights nonprofit funneled millions in funds to the extremist groups they said they were fighting.
19: For 55 years, with the support of generous donors who appreciate our work, the SPLC has fought racial terror, white supremacy, and other forms of discrimination and hate.
18: The Justice Department indictment says the tax-exempt funds were used for purchasing materials for KKK robes, facilitating cross-burnings, and funding travel for extremist rallies. In his opening statement, Fair said the SPLC will continue to work to make sure Americans are not discriminated against. Democratic City Councilwoman Nithya Raman will advance to the November election in the race for mayor of Los Angeles. NBC's Liz Krauts reports Raman has been steadily gaining ground on reality TV star Spencer Pratt as mail-in votes continue to be counted.
20: California's election process often slower than other states. More than 80% in this race voting by mail, and those ballots are counted so long as they're postmarked by Election Day. The nonpartisan official in charge pushing back on fraud claims.
18: It comes as President Trump is criticizing how elections are run in California. Raman will face incumbent Mayor Karen Bass in the general election. Los Angeles County Registrar Dean Logan is pushing back on fraud claims, saying California's election process is often slower than other states.
21: This is how the voting process is structured in California, based on giving voters multiple options and a long time period for when to cast their ballots.
18: President Donald Trump caused chaos and inconvenience in New York City by attending Game 3 of the NBA Finals between the New York Knicks and San Antonio Spurs. Fans booed him during the national anthem and captured images of him seemingly napping during the game. The president's presence ultimately led to the Knicks losing the game, ending their historic win streak. Funeral services have been announced for Spencer Leak Jr., the vice president of an iconic Chicago funeral home. A public visitation and lying in state will be held on Thursday at Leak & Sons Funeral Homes. A celebration of life will take place on Saturday at House of Hope, Chicago. Leak Jr. passed away at the age of 56 in his home on May 31st. The family business, started by his grandfather 60 years ago, has handled the funerals of Sam Cooke, Bernie Mac, and the Reverend Jesse Jackson, and other notable Chicagoans, and often covers the cause for those in need. The historic Harlem Cotton Club in New York City is permanently closed, and the property is currently on the market for $20 million. The venue featured many of the most popular black entertainers in the 20th century: Duke Ellington, Louis Armstrong, Count Basie, Billie Holiday, Lena Horne, Cab Calloway. CBS News is reporting the current owners say running a music venue has always been a challenging business, but that many club owners are still feeling the effects of the COVID-19 pandemic and rising costs. The owners have been approached to turn the Harlem Cotton Club into a boutique hotel or residential housing. I'm Kevin Brown on your home for Black News First, the Black Information Network.
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0: definitely come.
1: Born in Mississippi in 1931, James Earl Jones would become a powerful symbol of resilience and excellence. From the Great White Hope to voicing Darth Vader.
2: No, I am your father.
1: Jones' resonant voice and commanding presence helped him become one of the most distinguished actors of his generation. Crediting poetry and acting for helping him overcome a childhood stutter, his Broadway debut would come in 1957. Winning his first Tony Award in 1968, he would go on to join a select group of entertainers by also winning a Grammy, Emmy, and Oscar, or EGOT. His impact so powerful, the Court Theater on Broadway was renamed after him in 2022. Breaking barriers in Hollywood and theater at a time when opportunities for black actors were limited.
3: Go through life worried if someone had liked you or not. You best make sure that they are doing right by you.
1: James Earl Jones' success and legacy are a source of inspiration and pride for the black community. Rest in power, James Earl Jones.
4: I'm Mike Stevens on your home for Black News First, the Black Information Network. We're following up now on a very disturbing story out of North Carolina after a black woman was beaten up on camera by a white police officer for no apparent reason. The video captured on a home's Ring camera. The officer was fired the next day and charged. And last half hour, we heard from black attorney Ben Crump calling for not just misdemeanor, but felony charges to be filed. And now we hear from the father and uncle of 34-year-old Cherie Moore, who they say was having a mental health episode, speaking here to CNN.
5: It's rough on us. We doing, it's not good. I'm having bad times every day since that happened. It was sad that I couldn't reach out there for, you know, it's hurt me, you know. Sad I couldn't reach out there to help her, and that just broke me down there.
6: The entire community is really at an unrest right now. I can imagine the phone calls my brother's been getting, but I've been getting calls from all over about how angry they are, not only from North Carolina, but from Ohio, from Florida, from South Carolina, from Virginia. People from everywhere have called me. Some, they don't even know me. They found me through Facebook. So the community is upset, to say the least.
4: There have been numerous protests about this, and the men say they expect it to continue.
6: And we've asked them to make sure that it's peaceful, a peaceful protest, but to continue to protest. So, yes, more will happen.
4: Making matters worse, her father says his daughter was experiencing a mental health crisis and needed help not to be hurt.
5: She was calling out, letting them know that she need her medicine. She need to go to mental health. Call my daddy. Call mental health. Call crisis.
4: We'll keep you updated. I'm Mike Stevens on the Black Information Network. Now your local news.
7: I'm Tammy Eswick on your home for Black News First, Dallas's BIN 1630 and 970, the Black Information Network. We're following the verdict and sentencing in the Frisco track meet stabbing death case. After only 4 days of testimony, it took a jury that didn't have a single black person on it less than 3 hours to find black 19-year-old Carmelo Anthony guilty of murder. Now that same jury Tuesday sentenced him to 35 years in prison. Anthony, who was 18 years old when the incident happened, says he was defending himself from Austin Metcalf, who was a white teen. Eyewitnesses say Metcalf came after Anthony for being under an opposing team's tent, even though Anthony says he was talking to friends who allowed him to be there during a rainstorm. Anthony did not take the stand in the case. NBC News says as soon as the sentence was read, his supporters began reminding people that the trial was unfair from the start. Some are calling this a no-win situation, though, for either side. Here's reaction from outside of the courthouse. I'm Tammy Eswick on your home for Black News First, Dallas's BIN 1630 and 970, the Black Information Network.
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15: BIN News This Hour, I'm Andrea Coleman. 35 years in prison, that is a sentence an all-white jury has given black teen Carmelo Anthony after finding him guilty of murder earlier today. Shortly after the verdict was read, the jury began determining Anthony's sentence. Anthony stabbed and killed 17-year-old Austin Metcalf, who was white, during a confrontation at a high school track meet in Frisco last year. Today, the jury in the Dallas suburb of McKinney found Anthony guilty of murder, although manslaughter and acquittal were also options. During the sentencing phase, Anthony's attorney, Michael Howard, who is black, introduced sudden passion as a possible cause of Anthony's actions. Howard described the response as an emotion or feeling caused by provocation by the individual killed or others being killed at the time of the offense. The distinction would lower the sentencing range Anthony faced from 5 and 99 years to 2 and 20 years, with the fine also included. But only Anthony's mom took the stand in his defense, a move former Dallas Assistant District Attorney Sean DeRadia says could have been a costly mistake leading to a longer sentence.
16: Without Carmelo testifying, without him talking to the jury, they can't see that remorse. They can't feel that remorse in his heart, in his voice, in his eyes. They can't humanize with him. And without him taking a stand, him being able to connect with that jury, that gives a jury no reason to give him a lesser sentence. And I think strategically the defense didn't want to call him for whatever reason, but I think it was a big misstep because he's already been convicted of murder. That's done. He's been convicted. You have nothing else to lose at this point. And you know, if I had been on that team, I would have called any and everyone, I mean teammates, friends, people that have interacted with him, because the jury really needs to at this point connect with them. They need to see a human. Right now they've convicted him as a murderer. Well, when they go back for sentencing, you want them to not see him as a murderer, but as a child, as a friend, as a brother, as a community leader. And I think the jury needed to hear more.
15: The trial was racially charged, with crowds of demonstrators outside the courthouse for both Anthony and Metcalf. Reaction to the verdict was mixed.
17: It's a tragic situation all the way around. I'm glad there's accountability.
18: What this process did is shown that black lives do not matter in Collin County.
19: You can't lead with emotion. You have to be able to lead with facts, and I think that this jury has done that.
15: Anthony never denied fatally stabbing Metcalf, but he did claim his actions were in self-defense. It took the all-white jury close to 3 hours to render a verdict. Anthony reportedly cried when learning of their decision. 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I'm Andrea Coleman. 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
0: Here's what's trending this hour. Texas teen Carmelo Anthony has been found guilty of murder and his sentencing comes next. Anthony stabbed and killed 17-year-old Austin Metcalf during a confrontation at a high school track meet in Frisco last year. President Trump is ordering the U.S. to launch strikes against Iran in response to the downing of a U.S. helicopter over the Strait of Hormuz. And job help for parents who owe child support is facing a federal rollback this week. I'm Amber Payton, and that's what's trending.
10: 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Here's Morgan Wood.
12: Spelman College in Atlanta, Georgia has officially named Dr. Ayanna Howard as the school's 12th president in its 145-year history. Howard, a nationally recognized roboticist, entrepreneur, and former NASA engineer, currently serves as Dean of Engineering at Ohio State University. She'll officially take the helm at the nation's top-ranked HBCU on August 1st. School leaders say Howard's background in artificial intelligence, technology, and higher education will help prepare future generations of Black women to lead in a rapidly changing world. Howard says she's deeply honored

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3: Cell phones have been an integral part of connecting our modern world. But did you know a Black nuclear engineer pioneered the technology for them? Henry Thomas Sampson was born in 1934 in Jackson, Mississippi. He earned his bachelor's degree in chemical engineering from Purdue University in 1956, followed by his master's degree from UCLA in 1961 and his PhD shortly after. In 1971, Henry Sampson created the Gamma Electric Cell. It's a device which produced long-lasting power to satellites. Sampson's innovation caught the attention of the Motorola Company, which then placed his patented technology into their telephones. This eventually led to the very first telephone calls being made using cell phones. Henry Sampson passed on June 4th, 2015. His genius and Black excellence helped create the globally connected world we share today. This is Tammy Eswick for the Black Information Network.
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0: 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I'm Mike Strautmanis, and my history lives here.
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4: We begin in Detroit, Michigan. A Black teenager, Ramon Smith, faced a preliminary exam in court for charges related to a shooting involving a 14-year-old Black boy. Smith is accused of shooting Tabon Clark in the chest during a teen takeover event in Detroit. Clark testified in court describing the moment that he was shot and his thoughts at the time.
5: How many shots did you hear?
6: Two before I feel something.
5: Where did you feel something?
6: In my chest.
5: Can you point to the judge and show her where you felt something?
4: Detective Serena DeJean read written responses from Smith, who claimed self-defense in the shooting incident. Evidence presented in court suggests Smith fired six shots instead of three, as initially reported.
3: In Virginia Beach, Virginia, a Black father whose son died days after being taken into custody by Virginia Beach police says he has filed a $25 million lawsuit. The wrongful death lawsuit alleges deputies beat Rollin Hill as he was suffering a mental health crisis back in June of 2024. The lawsuit named several defendants, including the City of Virginia Beach, the Virginia Beach Sheriff's Office, and the Virginia Beach Police Department. Black civil rights lawyer Ben Crump filed the lawsuit on behalf of Stanley Hill, the administrator of his son's estate. The Philadelphia, Pennsylvania Police Department has come under fire following 15 arrests and a number of complaints. This is in connection to the recent gay pride celebrations along the city streets. The criticisms and complaints are coming from members of the LGBTQ plus community.
7: I started pushing with the cops, like with the motorcycles, and started pushing. And I got caught in the crosshairs, and they pushed me to the ground, and I scraped my knee.
3: Hundreds took part in the annual Pride Festival, which included a large police presence. However, law enforcement officials say the crowd numbers grew and the celebrations became unruly. More resources were added, which included mounted officers and dirt bike units.
4: Amazon has announced a multi-billion-dollar agreement with Corning Incorporated to supply optical fiber, cable, and connectivity solutions for its data center infrastructure. The deal is expected to create 1,000 new jobs at Corning's manufacturing facilities in North Carolina. Amazon will collaborate with Corning on a fiber optic technician training program with Catawba Valley Community College to train students for careers in fiber optic manufacturing. According to Catawba Valley Community College, 18% of the student population is Black. And finally, the Buffalo Juneteenth celebration kicked off with the raising of the Juneteenth flag in Niagara Square, marking the event's 50th anniversary. The celebration, one of the largest and longest running in the nation, will take place at MLK Junior Park this weekend to honor Buffalo's Black community. More details about their event can be found on the website. For more international, national, state, and local news impacting the Black community, listen to the Black Information Network on the iHeartRadio app or log on to binnews.com. I'm Mike Moore, along with Nicole Deal, on your home for 24/7 News, the Black Information Network.
2: Disrupting the system.
4: The Trump administration is expanding its denaturalization campaign with the launch of the largest effort on record.
1: Or

0: doing jobs. We're doing, well, I saw some numbers that we're doing really well.
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2: Is the privacy of your tax return safe with the IRS? A new watchdog report is raising serious questions about how securely the IRS is handling taxpayer information, especially when it comes to immigration enforcement. According to the Treasury Inspector General for Tax Administration, the IRS shared last known addresses for nearly 47,000 people with Immigration and Customs Enforcement, or ICE, under a data sharing agreement. The IRS says it did not hand over full tax returns, bank details, or dependent information. Instead, they relied on a narrow legal exception that allows limited disclosures for non-tax criminal investigations. Either way, the report is alarming, leaving doubt about whether taxpayer data is being pulled into immigration enforcement in ways Congress never intended. Critics say this undermines privacy protections under Section 6103 of the tax code, which tightly restricts how the IRS can share personal information. Money news at 24 and 54 minutes past each hour. I'm Nicole Deal on your home for Black News First, the Black Information Network.
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4: And I'm Mike Moore on your home for 24/7 News, the Black Information Network.
2: A tense moment in the Oval Office is making headlines after President Donald Trump brushed off questions about the black unemployment gap. A reporter points out black unemployment is at 7.3% compared to 4.3% nationally. Trump was then asked what the administration planned to do about it. Instead of addressing the disparity, Trump insisted black workers were doing really well and then shifted to talking about future auto factories. Trump says where your black worker is really going to do well is when those factories open up.
4: In Fort Worth, Texas, police say a man dressed in all black walked out from between an apartment complex and a nearby business and started randomly shooting just after the Stop 6 Day neighborhood festivities. Four people were injured. One woman was shot in the head and remains in critical condition. A child was grazed in the head, and an officer sitting in his patrol car was also hurt when a bullet rocketed through his windshield. So far, no arrests have been made. In Chicago, Illinois, black former Chicago Bulls player and broadcaster Stacey King passed away on Sunday at the age of 59.
5: This fan says he was the announcer of the century.
6: Anything you know about the Bulls, Bulls Network, watching any game, Stacey King is associated just like Derrick Rose is, just like Michael Jordan. Like, he's that figure when it comes to calling Bulls games.
5: The Oklahoma native was drafted by Chicago in 1989 and was a member of the Bulls' first three championships in the 90s. I'm Perry Williams.
2: The Obama Presidential Center is set to open on June 19th, and four black-owned construction firms behind the project are getting their moment in the spotlight. Over 4,500 workers' names are now etched into the walls, a permanent tribute to the people who spent 9 years bringing the vision to life. Four black-owned firms, Powers & Sons, Ujamaa Construction, Brown & Moman, and Turner Construction, form the Lakeside Alliance, describing the project as a model of true collaboration to reach for the highest standard. The Obama Foundation is a nonprofit collaborator of the Black Information Network. I'm Nicole Deal, along with Mike Moore, on your home for Black News First, the Black Information Network. Your Healthy Minute is next.
7: In a previous edition of Healthy Minute on the Black Information Network, we talked about heart health and how heart disease disproportionately affects the black population, in particular women, and even more so African American women, and how it is the leading cause of death for women. Turns out that 9 out of 10 women do not know heart disease is the leading cause of death in women. Dr. Andrea Clemis with MDVIP says that according to their survey, women don't get the information they need to address the greatest health risks they face. The survey also showed that nearly 75% of women don't know lack of sleep or hearing loss can damage the brain. All of this, she says, points to the fact that there needs to be greater outreach and education to help women better understand their health. There are educational tools and women's heart health information, including nutrition information, at the American Heart Association website at heart.org. And that's your Healthy Minute. I'm Mike Island on the Black Information Network.

0: Frankie Beverly was born. In 1970, he would form the group Raw Soul, which later was renamed Maze. Under the mentorship of Marvin Gaye, Frankie Beverly and Maze would go on to give us 9 gold albums. Beverly and Maze's live experience was more like a party than a concert. Dressed in his signature all white, crowds would stand at their feet and sing to the top of their lungs.
1: Ooh, and pain. I like sunshine and rain.
0: Sadly, on September 10th, 2024, Frankie Beverly left us with hits for lifetimes to

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2: I'm Amber Payton with BIN News Now. A Texas jury has found Carmelo Anthony guilty of murder in the stabbing death of 17-year-old Austin Metcalf. The deadly confrontation happened in 2025 at a high school track meet in Frisco. The case drew racial tensions with demonstrators outside the courthouse supporting both Anthony, who was black, and Metcalf, who was white. Jurors in McKinney had been weighing murder, manslaughter, or acquittal. Democratic City Councilwoman Nithya Raman is advancing to the November Los Angeles mayoral election against black incumbent Mayor Karen Bass. Raman defeated Republican reality TV star Spencer Pratt after a late surge of mail-in votes as President Trump criticized how California runs its elections. And Sir Idris Elba says audiences may not embrace a black James Bond. The black British actor was long rumored as a possible replacement after Daniel Craig left the franchise, but Elba says those talks were never real. Get BIN News Now on demand 24/7 on the iHeartRadio app.
3: I'm Vanessa Tyler on the Black Information Network, your home for black news first. The payback has begun. The U.S. launched strikes against Iran in response to the downing of a U.S. helicopter over the Strait of Hormuz. U.S. Central Command announced the self-defense strikes were conducted after President Trump said the U.S. must respond. And before that order, Trump again bragged about a deal like he has done dozens of times before.
4: We're very close to having a very, very good, strong, powerful deal.
3: For those who lost their homes in the Eaton fire, blame is being placed on the utility company. Lawyers for insurers are pushing for a court ruling holding Southern California Edison financially liable for the deadly Eaton fire. They say new evidence proves the fire, which killed 19 people last year, started at a century-old idle transmission line maintained by Edison. Evidence includes new surveillance footage. A video from a Pasadena swim club shows two flashes just before the fire started. Edison still has not accepted responsibility for the fire. Instead, it says its own investigation and a separate investigation by state and county officials are ongoing. Disturbing allegations against the Southern Poverty Law Center. The organization known for fighting racism is being accused of massive fraud, using funds to pay informants, funds then used by hate groups to buy KKK robes, facilitate cross burnings, and fund travel for extremist rallies. The iconic organization now under federal indictment for misuse of the tax-exempt funds. Brian Fair, interim president and CEO, denies the SPLC strayed from its core mission, which is fighting discrimination.
5: For 55 years, with the support of generous donors who appreciate our work, the SPLC has fought racial terror, white supremacy, and other forms of discrimination and hate.
3: Also speaking before the same House committee hearing, civil rights activist Alveda King. Another black man is heading to space. Andre Douglas is one of four crew members slated to board the Artemis 3 mission. The astronauts will launch from Kennedy Space Center in Florida next year aboard the Orion spacecraft. The mission? To test rendezvous and docking capabilities to further commercial human space landings to the moon. This follows the successful Artemis 2 mission to the far side of the moon. Black astronaut Victor Glover was on board then. Mission specialist Andre Douglas thanked his wife, children, father, and especially his mother.
6: So, Mom, thank you so much for believing in me. For believing in me. This whole time. All these years, you prayed for me, you thought about me, and I'll always appreciate that.
3: For more in these stories and international, national, state, and local news impacting the black community, listen to the Black Information Network on the iHeartRadio app or log on to BINnews.com. I'm Vanessa Tyler on the Black Information Network, your home for black news first.

When Brother Number One was putting together his fourth album, he was accepting submissions of songs. Enter Brother Number Two. Brother Number Two submits a song for Brother Number One's album, but Brother Number One says, uh-uh, that's trash.

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3: I'm Mike Stevens on your home for Black News First, the Black Information Network. We're following up now on a very disturbing story out of North Carolina after a black woman was beaten up on camera by a white police officer for no apparent reason. The video captured on a home Ring camera. At some point there, you can hear a black officer stepping in and stopping the attack. And the next day, the offending officer was fired and charged. After black attorney Ben Crump says she had two black eyes, a broken nose, and busted lip. He says 34-year-old Cherie Moore was having a mental health episode. Ben Crump spoke to CNN extensively about a push to file more serious charges against the officer.
4: It is just inhumane how he savagely beat this black woman who, from the video, is posing no threat to him. She only weighs 110 pounds. He punched her 10 times. And we believe because he broke her nose, caused contusions to both of her eyes, busted her lips in that savage, excessive force, we think the charges should be raised to a felony assault with significant bodily injuries, not a misdemeanor. This is a black woman. We can only ponder if this was a white woman, what the charges would be. And the community is in such outrage because we live with the legacy of the words of Malcolm X when he said, the most unprotected, the most neglected, and the most disrespected person in America is a black woman.
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5: I'm Tammy Eswick on your home for Black News First, Dallas's BIN 1630 and 970, the Black Information Network. We're following the verdict and sentencing in the Frisco track meet stabbing death case. After only 4 days of testimony, it took a jury that didn't have a single black person on it less than 3 hours to find black 19-year-old Carmelo Anthony guilty of murder. Now, that same jury Tuesday sentenced him to 35 years in prison. Anthony, who was 18 years old when the incident happened, says he was defending himself from Austin Metcalf, who was a white teen. Eyewitnesses say Metcalf came after Anthony for being under an opposing team's tent, even though Anthony says he was talking to friends who allowed him to be there during a rainstorm. Anthony did not take the stand in the case. NBC News says as soon as the sentence was read, his supporters began reminding people that the trial was unfair from the start. Some are calling this a no-win situation, though, for either side. Here's reaction from outside of the courthouse. I'm Tammy Eswick on your home for Black News First, Dallas's BIN 1630 and 970, the Black Information Network.
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7: On June 6, 1984, a well-known Beverly Hills con artist named Ron Levin vanishes without a trace. 8 weeks later, a wealthy Iranian exile is kidnapped out of his home and is never heard from again. At first, the two disappearances seem unrelated, but soon suspicion falls on a

0: a common goal. They want all the riches and status they were promised since birth, and they'll stop at nothing to get it. Their leader is Joe Hunt. He's 23 years old, charming and charismatic, and a master of mind games. But Joe's real talent lies in fleecing millions of dollars from wealthy investors in a high-stakes Ponzi scheme. It's a scheme that will slowly implode and put its members on a path to revenge, kidnapping, and murder. I'm Tracy Patton. Join me and my co-host Timothy Oliphant as we dive into Hollywood in the 1980s, when capitalism is king and greed is good. How did Joe Hunt manage to con millions from investors? Why did a group of privileged young men who had it all follow him down a road of destruction? This is the true story of the Billionaire Boys Club.
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4: Prosecutors have now rested their case against 17-year-old Carmelo Anthony, calling 21 witnesses.
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7: The black mayor of Los Angeles, Karen Bass, and fellow Democrat Nithya Raman are on track to compete in a November runoff for leadership in the city.
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8: BIN News this hour. I'm Doug Davis. Well, the House is set to vote today on a $70 billion immigration enforcement bill that would lock in more funding for ICE and Border Patrol. The House Democratic Caucus, led by Pete Aguilar, held a news conference today to stand in opposition of the bill.
9: This comes after Republicans already cut health care, food assistance, and they've already given ICE $140 billion in their big, ugly bill.
8: Aguilar says that the measure is a blank check for aggressive enforcement and warns that it will deepen even more fear for immigrants.
9: On top of that, this doesn't do a single thing to help Americans with their daily cost of living crisis. The Republican policies have exacerbated along the way.
8: House Speaker Mike Johnson is urging Republicans to stand together to pass the bill, which already cleared the Senate and would move to President Trump's desk for signage if it's voted in. Meanwhile, closing arguments are going down today in the murder trial of 19-year-old African-American Carmelo Anthony in Texas. The jury could start deliberating right after the lawyers wrap up, and the sentencing could range from 4 years to life in prison. Anthony is charged with first-degree murder in the April 2nd, 2025 fatal stabbing of 17-year-old white student Austin Metcalf at the track meet in Frisco. His defense team rested on Monday and Anthony didn't testify. Attorney Rafael De La Garza, who's not part of the defense team, weighs in on the significance of the move while speaking to NBC Dallas.
10: First thing that comes to my mind is, wow. You know, in a case like this, if you were really playing for self-defense, you would have had to put on Carmelo. But if they're not, I think it tells me they're looking for manslaughter.
8: And he's right. The judge added a manslaughter charge, giving jurors an option beyond first-degree murder. The 12-person jury includes 11 women and 7 men, none whom are black. Black leaders and activists are concerned over fairness and whether the jury will understand the pressures that a young black man can face. And finally, well, he lost his job, his home, and his family all over a facial recognition error that led to a wrongful arrest and months behind bars. Jaleel Richardson was arrested and extradited to Florida in connection with a stolen car. Despite proving he was at work 400 miles away during the time of the incident, he was still charged. Now, those charges have been dropped, and Richardson believes racial profiling played a role in the mistaken identification. He needs help and is seeking resources and assistance as he works to recover from the results of the arrest. For the latest news stories of interest to our community, listen to the Black Information Network on the free iHeartRadio app or log on to BINnews.com and click the Listen Live link. 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I'm Doug Davis. The Black Information Network means black news first. 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
1: Here's what's trending this hour. Republican hopes of spoiler candidate in the race for mayor of Los Angeles are being dashed. In the primary, Democratic City Councilwoman Nithya Raman defeated reality TV star Spencer Pratt, a Republican, to face incumbent Mayor Karen Bass in the general election. Over 120 million people are in the path of a potential multi-day severe weather event across the Midwest. And NASA has announced the crew for its Artemis 3 mission. I'm Amber Payton, and that's what's trending.
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3: The New York Knicks and San Antonio Spurs continue their quest in the NBA Finals. The Knicks lead the best of seven series 2-1 and hope to end a more than 50-year title drought.
4: Is Wemby going to become so good?
3: Colin Cowherd, Nick Wright, Fox Sports.
5: Ron, at Wemby's age, was in the finals but lost. Jordan, at Wemby's age, was the third pick of the draft, then by year seven, ripped off 6 championships in 8 years.
6: Off right back. Deep right there. He's done it. The AL King. Case closed.
3: Yankees captain Aaron Judge will not be hitting any home runs anytime soon. Number 99 has been dealing with discomfort for weeks. Now he's been pulled from action. The Yankees medical team found a stress fracture in the first rib on his right side. Judge is expected to miss at least 4 to 6 weeks. The 34-year-old also sustained a stress fracture in one of his right ribs prior to the 2020 season. Hit your sports at 14 and 44 past each and every hour. I'm Ray Harris on the Black Information Network.
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9: We begin in California. That's where Democratic City Councilwoman Nithya Raman will advance to the November election in the race for mayor of Los Angeles.
10: Nithya Raman defeated reality TV star Spencer Pratt, a Republican, to face Black incumbent Mayor Karen Bass in the general election. Raman officially passed Pratt recently after apparently receiving a late surge of mail-in votes. NBC News reports while Pratt was in second place behind Bass on election night, the later vote tallies have been more Democratic leaning, allowing Raman to surpass Pratt. It comes as President Trump has criticized how elections are run in California. I'm Morgan Wood on the Black Information Network.
11: Our next story is out of McKinney, Texas. Closing arguments have begun in the high-profile Carmelo Anthony murder trial. Anthony, who is Black, is charged in the April 2025 stabbing death of 17-year-old Austin Metcalf. The incident happened during a confrontation at a high school track meet in Frisco. The defense rested late Monday, and the prosecutor and defense lawyers say they have no more evidence to offer. Another note to report, Anthony did not testify in his own defense. The trial is racially charged with crowds of demonstrators outside the courthouse for both Anthony, who is Black, and Metcalf, who is white. If convicted, Anthony could face life in prison. In the township of Clintondale, Michigan, just outside the predominantly Black populated city of Detroit, a high school will be getting a community prom. It's scheduled for Friday after a gun threat last week resulted in the school district canceling the prom an hour before it was scheduled to start. Black Township trustee Shannon King's daughter is a junior at the school and was devastated.
12: She was part of the crew that was setting up that night, so to hear that she's hurrying, setting up, then trying to get her dress on and get ready to go, and then to only hear that it was canceled was just, the wind is taken out of your sails.
11: Interim Clintondale Community School Superintendent Kevin Knobloch is defending the district's actions. During a school board meeting, he says no dress, tuxedo, or limo is worth more than the lives of our students.
9: We've learned a Black Coppin State graduate has gone viral after showcasing her rap talents on social media.
13: Coppin State Eagle, know this excellence is Black. I'm on the dean's list every year. Don't ever disrespect.
9: The Baltimore, Maryland native you just heard from is Latia Carter. The rap is her way of celebrating her accomplishment after graduating from HBCU Coppin State. Carter said the rap is generating a lot of interest in her. She says she's already received job opportunities and speaking engagements. And finally, in Mississippi, the Natchez National Historical Park will commemorate Juneteenth with a luminary event at the Melrose.

0: Rosa State on June 19th to honor the enslaved individuals who worked there. The event will include a commemorative program by the Chief of Interpretation and opportunities for solemn reflection. I'm Mike Moore, along with Nicole Deal, on your home for 24/7 News, the Black Information Network.
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3: Well, Jay-Z is adding more major shows to his 2026 run, announcing two stadium concerts in Paris and Los Angeles this fall that continue the celebration of his iconic career and the 30th anniversary of Reasonable Doubt. The hip-hop legend will take the stage in Paris on September 10th, followed by a performance at SoFi Stadium in Los Angeles on October 23rd. These new dates come after his already sold-out three-night run at Yankee Stadium this July. Tickets for the Paris and LA shows go on pre-sale June 11th, with general sales opening June 12th. And Chloe Bailey is entering a new chapter in her solo career with the announcement of her upcoming mixtape, Resurrection, which is set to drop June 19th and will be executive produced by legendary hitmaker Timbaland. Described as a project centered on reinvention, Resurrection is being framed as more than just a mixtape, pointing to a major artistic reset as Chloe continues to carve out her identity beyond Chloe and Halle with her sister. The rollout includes a teaser trailer and pre-save campaign. With the latest in entertainment at 17 and 47 minutes past each hour, I'm Bree Wood on the Black Information Network, your home for Black news first.
4: On August 7th, 1948, Alice Coachman made history as the first Black woman to win an Olympic gold medal. Her victory in the high jump at the London Olympic Summer Games cemented her legacy as a trailblazer in sports and beyond. Coachman was born in Albany, Georgia in 1923 and grew up in the segregated South, where opportunities for Black athletes, particularly women, were scarce. Despite these challenges, her determination was undeniable. She trained barefoot on dirt roads with homemade equipment, proving that passion can overcome the biggest obstacles. At the 1948 Olympics, Coachman's high jump cleared the bar at 5 feet 6 and 1/8 inches, and she became the first Black woman to win a gold medal. Beyond the track, Coachman became a role model and advocate for young athletes, encouraging them to pursue their dreams regardless of any barriers along the way. As we celebrate all of our country's gold medal winners, let's also take a moment to remember Alice Coachman, the first Black woman to win an Olympic gold medal. This is Bree Wood for the Black Information Network.
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6: Jordan, on your home for 24/7 news, the Black Information Network. Siri may sound a little different. During the Worldwide Developers Conference, Apple announced Siri AI, which uses Apple Intelligence. The feature includes a more conversational experience, which also allows users to adjust voice expression.
7: Hi, let's find the right voice for you. I'll practice some things I like to say while you listen. Let me try this one out. You have one new message. Here's another one. Your timer is set for 1 minute. Now for some directions. At the next stop sign, turn right.
6: Other announcements include Apple's next Mac OS called Golden Gate, as well as changes to Liquid Glass and additional features to its child safety tools. Chicago pastors, community leaders, and residents are kicking off a citywide initiative. It's called No Crime Weekend, and it is set to run from July 31st through August 2nd. The project was launched at New Beginnings Full Gospel Church on Chicago's far south side. Organizers are passionate about the mission.
8: We can't allow the kids to keep doing what they're doing. The parents have to take control, and we plan to make it possible so that our city can be safe.
6: Organizers denounced recent shootings and teen takeovers while urging parents to get more involved in their children's lives. Former President Barack Obama is preparing staff for the grand opening of the Obama Presidential Center next week. Sunday, Obama made a special visit to Chicago to meet with new employees of the facility. The ex-commander-in-chief listened to personal stories from custodians, security guards, and visitor services staffers. He also shared with them how confident he is in each team member. The Obama Presidential Center opens to the public on June 19th, which is Juneteenth, next Friday. The Obama Foundation is a nonprofit collaborator of the Black Information Network. And two Black identical twin brothers will co-lead the emergency department at Chippenham Hospital in Richmond, Virginia. The doctors have practiced medicine in Georgia for several years. The Jasper brothers are the first in their family to attend college and go to medical school. When they got the opportunity to return to their hometown, they were hesitant. The doctor said they were nervous about treating people they grew up with, but now they see this as an advantage to make sure all patients are treated fairly. I'm Misty Jordan on your home for Black News First, the Black Information Network. 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
9: The White House is negotiating with Capitol Hill for federal preemption of some state AI laws in exchange for support of key tech priorities. According to reports from the Hill, Republican Senator Marsha Blackburn is leading the negotiations with the White House to finalize text for an AI preemption package, which is expected to include protections for kids, creators, and communities. The White House has been trying to arrange federal preemption of some state AI laws for more than a year. President Trump is suggesting a peace deal with Iran could be possible within the next 2 or 3 days. The president told reporters that a deal would be soon reached despite the recent missile exchange between Israel and Iran. Trump said, through him, leaders are now in the final throes of what will be a very, very good deal that will not in any way allow nuclear weapons. And that's your Washington Roundup. I'm Mike Moore on your home for 24/7 News, the Black Information Network.
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10: I'm Bill Black with another Bet You Didn't Know music fact. Okay, this is Patrice Rushens. And this was her big, big record, Forget Me Nots. But did you know there was a very, very, very big record written for Patrice Rushens that she declined? Let me explain. Okay, surely you know this song, right?

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2: Working from home may be saving Americans money on gas, parking, and commuting, but new research said it could also be quietly hurting people's mental health. A new study from the Federal Reserve Bank of New York found remote workers are spending far more time alone than they did before the pandemic, and many are not replacing that lost social interaction outside of work. Researchers found people working remotely were more likely to report feelings of isolation, use mental health services, and take prescription medications for anxiety or depression. Now, to be clear, most workers still say they prefer the flexibility of working from home, but researchers say many people may not realize the emotional cost until years later. The study also found remote workers living alone were hit especially hard, with some going entire days without meaningful human interaction. Now experts are asking if working remotely is costing you more in other ways. With Money News at 24 and 54 minutes after each hour, I'm Mimi Brown on your home for Black News First, the Black Information Network.
3: I'm Amber Payton with BIN News Now. NASA has announced the crew for its Artemis 3 mission set for mid to late next year.
4: Randy, Luca, Frank, and Andre.
3: Specialist Andre Douglas is Black. The astronauts will launch from Kennedy Space Center aboard Orion to test docking systems needed for future moon landings. Maryland's Black Attorney General Anthony Brown has joined a 19-state coalition urging Formula One to end sponsorships involving tobacco and nicotine products. The group says tobacco companies are using motorsport sponsorships, including nicotine pouch ads, to reach young audiences. And rapper Jay-Z is set to perform in Los Angeles this fall, announcing a 30th anniversary concert at SoFi Stadium on October 23rd. He'll also play in Paris on September 10th, following three shows at Yankee Stadium from July 10th through the 12th. Get BIN News Now on demand 24/7 on the iHeartRadio app.
5: I'm Vanessa Tyler on the Black Information Network, your home for Black News First. The verdict is in. It's murder for a Black teen who fatally stabbed a white teen during a high school track meet last year in Collin County, Texas. It took the jury about 3 hours to reach a verdict.
6: I feel like it was set up to fail from the start, kind of with the, not to make it all about race, but I feel like an all-white jury with a Black defendant, a very red Republican state and a very red Republican Collin County, I feel like that's just unfortunate and was somewhat set up from the start.
5: Not one Black juror and not one person on the Collin County jury bought the self-defense story of Black 19-year-old Carmelo Anthony. His white victim, 17-year-old Austin Metcalf, pushed Carmelo first during that track meet last year. It was captured on surveillance. After the push, Carmelo reached in his bag, pulled a knife, and stabbed the student from another high school to death. Now the Black teen faces up to 99 years of his life in prison. Women locked up in Michigan's only women's prison are dying, three in a little more than a month. One of the women is a Black inmate. There are demands something be done at the Huron Valley Correctional Facility now.
7: How many more women have to die before our woman governor and our woman director of Michigan Department of Corrections will do something? These are our siblings behind these walls, and they are dropping one by one. Somebody has to step in.
5: There are allegations of poor health care inside the facility. Families and advocates are demanding a meeting with Governor Gretchen Whitmer. Bob Johnson is back at BET. Johnson, who sold the Black Entertainment Television to Viacom in 2001 for billions, is back at the network as it steps into the future. The Black billionaire is not running the network. He's back as a member of the newly formed Advisory Council. Johnson, who is now 78, founded the network in 1980. Reports are he used $15,000 of his own money and a $500,000 investor loan to build a TV empire and an integral part of our TV watching history. Have you heard about this? The Black rubber stress dolls. Social media is showing these handheld stress toys called the Natasha doll being squeezed, smashed, tortured. Reports are it's the thing in China.
8: There's an entire market of Chinese adults who enjoy watching videos of Black African children being abused.
5: There is international condemnation. The dolls come in other colors, but why are the black ones so popular? The answer? Sickening.
8: One Chinese social media user responded that a white baby, for example, would be too human and people would feel bad for hurting it.
5: For more in these stories and international, national, state, and local news impacting the black community, listen to the Black Information Network on the iHeartRadio app or log on to BINnews.com. I'm Vanessa Tyler on the Black Information Network, your home for black news first.
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12: I'm Mike Stevens on your home for Black News First, the Black Information Network. We're following up now on a very disturbing story out of North Carolina after a black woman was beaten up on camera by a white police officer for no apparent reason. The video captured on a home's Ring camera. The officer was fired the next day and charged. And last half hour, we heard from black attorney Ben Crump calling for not just misdemeanor, but felony charges to be filed. And now we hear from the father and uncle of 34-year-old Cherie Moore, who they say was having a mental health episode, speaking here to CNN.
13: It's rough on us. We doing, it's not good. I'm having bad times every day since that happened. It was sad that I couldn't reach out there for, you know, it's hurt me, you know. Sad I couldn't reach out there to help her, and that just broke me down there.
14: The entire community is really at an unrest right now. I can imagine the phone calls my brother's been getting, but I've been getting calls from all over about how angry they are, not only from North Carolina, but from Ohio, from Florida, from South Carolina, from Virginia. People from everywhere have called me. Some, they don't even know me. They found me through Facebook. So the community is upset, to say the least.
12: There have been numerous protests about this, and the men say they expect it to continue.
14: And we've asked them to make sure that it's peaceful, a peaceful protest, but to continue to protest. So, yes, more will happen.
12: Making matters worse, her father says his daughter was experiencing a mental health crisis and needed help not to be hurt.
13: She was calling out, letting them know that she need her medicine. She need to go to mental health, call my daddy, call mental health, call crisis.
12: We'll keep you updated. I'm Mike Stevens on the Black Information Network. Now your local news.
15: I'm Tammy Eswick on your home for Black News First. Dallas's BIN 1630 and 970, the Black Information Network. We're following the verdict and sentencing in the Frisco track meet stabbing death case. After only 4 days of testimony, it took a jury that didn't have a single black person on it less than 3 hours to find black 19-year-old Carmelo Anthony guilty of murder. Now that same jury Tuesday sentenced him to 35 years in prison. Anthony, who was 18 years old when the incident happened, says he was defending himself from Austin Metcalf, who was a white teen. Eyewitnesses say Metcalf came after Anthony for being under an opposing team's tent, even though Anthony says he was talking to friends who allowed him to be there during a rainstorm. Anthony did not take the stand in the case. NBC News says as soon as the sentence was read, his supporters began reminding people that the trial was unfair from the start. Some are calling this a no-win situation, though, for either side. Here's reaction from outside of the courthouse. I'm Tammy Eswick on your home for Black News First, Dallas's BIN 1630 and 970, the Black Information Network.
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18: Some say they are the eternal, mortal enemy of mankind. Others say they're so similar to us that we can befriend them. Like us, they're born and they die. Like us, they fall in love, marry, have children. And like us, they hate and fight and destroy. But truth be told, they're nothing like us. They are powerful and ancient, and they exist right alongside us in their own dimensions, their own tribes, and their own kingdoms. Billions of people throughout history and across continents have believed in these creatures, hidden from our human eyes, invisible, but as real as the smokeless flames that they're created out of, the jinn. My name is Rabia Chaudhry. I'm an attorney, New York Times bestselling author, and producer and co-host of the popular criminal justice podcast, Undisclosed. 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The Hidden Jinn will take you on a journey into a world that few of us may be aware of, but one that has existed since the dawn of time. 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
21: In Columbia, South Carolina, a grieving Black family is still asking for justice after the death of 14-year-old Cyrus Carmack Belton.
19: This is BIN.
22: Los Angeles Mayor Karen Bass is likely to face former reality TV star Spencer Pratt, with many highlighting the disparity in qualifications between the two candidates.
1: Black News First.
23: BIN News this hour, I'm Terry McCready. President Trump says Iran is responsible for shooting down a U.S. chopper over the Strait of Hormuz. The two service members who were on the Apache helicopter are safe. The U.S. now launching strikes against Iran in response to the downing of that helicopter.
24: I think we're very close. We have a couple of points. They don't even seem like big points. They've conceded the fact that they will not have nuclear weapons.
23: President earlier suggesting a peace deal with Iran could be possible over the next few days. In just a matter of days, Bill Pulte will get to work as acting director of national intelligence. President Trump making the announcement yesterday. The appointment endangers a bipartisan compromise to renew a major spy authority. Black House Minority Leader Hakeem Jeffries.
25: Bill Pulte has weaponized the federal government to go after Donald Trump's perceived enemies. He's weaponized the federal government to go after Lisa Cook. He's weaponized the federal government to go after Adam Schiff. He's weaponized the federal government to go after New York State Attorney General Tish James. Bill Pulte is deeply unserious, deeply dangerous, and deeply unqualified.
23: President is standing by his decision to name the housing regulator and staunch Trump supporter to the post. His announcement appeared to move up the start date for Pulte, who currently leads the Federal Housing Finance Agency. The initial decision to name him to the job sparked intense pushback from Democrats over Pulte's lack of national security experience and his controversial tenure at the housing agency. A black man accused in the murder of Ukrainian refugee Irina Zarutska on a North Carolina train last year has been found incompetent to stand trial. A hearing was held yesterday to discuss the competency of DeCarlos Brown Jr. He was charged in connection with Zarutska's fatal stabbing in Charlotte. Video shows Zarutska being stabbed in the neck unprovoked by a passenger seated behind her. She's seen collapsing on the floor and is later pronounced dead. Brown was evaluated by medical and correctional staff at the Metropolitan Correctional Center in Chicago in January. According to a judge in North Carolina court this week, it was concluded back in April that he was not competent to stand trial. Federal workplace bias guidelines in place since 1978 are being rejected by the Justice Department. Yesterday, the DOJ challenge argued companies should not be punished just because a job test, background check, or promotion affects groups differently. The department warning the rejected policies can push employers to focus on race instead of job needs. Under the DOJ's perspective, workers would have to show the rule blocked people unfairly and that the company had another fair way to judge the same thing. Stay informed, stay connected, and subscribe. Follow BIN News This Hour wherever you get your podcasts. I'm Terry McCready for the Black Information Network.
2: Here's what's trending this hour. Texas teen Carmelo Anthony has been found guilty of murder and his sentencing comes next. Anthony stabbed and killed 17-year-old Austin Metcalf during a confrontation at a high school track meet in Frisco last year. President Trump is ordering the U.S. to launch strikes against Iran in response to the downing of a U.S. helicopter over the Strait of Hormuz. And job help for parents who owe child support is facing a federal rollback this week. I'm Amber Payton, and that's what's trending.
3: 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Here's Morgan Wood.
4: Spelman College in Atlanta, Georgia has officially named Dr. Ayanna Howard as the school's 12th president in its 145-year history. Howard, a nationally recognized roboticist, entrepreneur, and former NASA engineer, currently serves as Dean of Engineering at Ohio State University. She'll officially take the helm at the nation's top-ranked HBCU on August 1st. School leaders say Howard's background in artificial intelligence, technology, and higher education will help prepare future generations of black women to lead in a rapidly changing world. Howard says she's deeply honored.

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3: 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And don't be kind of beholden to one side when you're doing the other side.
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4: The opinions, beliefs, and viewpoints expressed in this commentary are those of the author and do not necessarily represent those of BIN and its founding partners and employees. Now it's time to bring the funk with Roland S. Martin.
5: It's absolutely stunning how in this country, politicians love to complain about poor people, yet continue to help rich folks as possible. Let's take Chicago Bears. They announced that the Chicago Board of Directors voted to advance their stadium development project in Hammond, Indiana. This is the statement: with the exact site to be selected, we believe a world-class stadium project in Hammond will transform the region, connecting Northwest Indiana to the south side of Chicago through the loop and across neighborhoods and suburbs stretching north of the city. It will bring Chicagoland together and deliver new opportunities to its residents and businesses. That's a statement from Chicago Bears chairman George H. McCaskey and the club's president and CEO Kevin Warren. That's total BS. Bottom line is, the state of Indiana is giving the Bears almost $1 billion to build a stadium, and this is a football team that's worth several billion dollars. So, tax breaks for billionaires. Same things are happening when these cities all across the country are giving massive tax breaks to data centers. Yeah, multi-billion dollar companies that can actually afford to pay, and they're giving them tax breaks. And we're not talking about lots of jobs. See, this goes to show you what happens in this country. And then you have fans of sports teams who fall for the okey-doke because they're so fixated on their team. And I'm like, don't you know that billionaire doesn't give a damn about you at all? This is what happens in America all the time. We complain about welfare, yet folks gladly support corporate welfare to billionaires. Shame, shame, shame. I'm Roland Martin on the Black Information Network.
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9: We begin in Detroit, Michigan. A Black teenager, Ramon Smith, faced a preliminary exam in court for charges related to a shooting involving a 14-year-old Black boy. Smith is accused of shooting Tabon Clark in the chest during a teen takeover event in Detroit. Clark testified in court describing the moment that he was shot and his thoughts at the time.
10: How many shots did you hear?
11: Two before I feel something.
10: Where did you feel something?
11: In my chest.
10: Can you point to the judge and show her where you felt something?
9: Detective Serena Dijon read written responses from Smith, who claimed self-defense in the shooting incident. Evidence presented in court suggests Smith fired 6 shots instead of 3, as initially reported.
8: In Virginia Beach, Virginia, a Black father whose son died days after being taken into custody by Virginia Beach police says he has filed a $25 million lawsuit. The wrongful death lawsuit alleges deputies beat Rollin Hill as he was suffering a mental health crisis back in June of 2024. The lawsuit named several defendants, including the City of Virginia Beach, the Virginia Beach Sheriff's Office, and the Virginia Beach Police Department. Black civil rights lawyer Ben Crump filed the lawsuit on behalf of Stanley Hill, the administrator of his son's estate. The Philadelphia, Pennsylvania Police Department has come under fire following 15 arrests and a number of complaints. This is in connection to the recent gay pride celebrations along the city's streets. The criticisms and complaints are coming from members of the LGBTQ plus community.
12: I started pushing with the cops, like with the motorcycles, and started pushing. And I got caught in the crosshairs and they pushed me to the ground and I scraped my knee.
8: Hundreds took part in the annual Pride Festival, which included a large police presence. However, law enforcement officials say the crowd numbers grew and the celebrations became unruly. More resources were added, which included mounted officers and dirt bike units.
9: Amazon has announced a multi-billion dollar agreement with Corning Incorporated to supply optical fiber, cable, and connectivity solutions for its data center infrastructure. The deal is expected to create 1,000 new jobs at Corning's manufacturing facilities in North Carolina. Amazon will collaborate with Corning on a fiber optic technician training program with Catawba Valley Community College to train students for careers in fiber optic manufacturing. According to Catawba Valley Community College, 18% of the student population is Black. And finally, the Buffalo Juneteenth celebration kicked off with the raising of the Juneteenth flag in Niagara Square, marking the event's 50th anniversary. The celebration, one of the largest and longest running in the nation, will take place at MLK Junior Park this weekend to honor Buffalo's Black community. More details about their event can be found on the website. For more international, national, state, and local news impacting the Black community, listen to the Black Information Network on the iHeartRadio app or log on to BINnews.com. I'm Mike Moore, along with Nicole Deal, on your home for 24/7 News, the Black Information Network.
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13: A legal battle has erupted in metro Atlanta, Georgia, over a state voting law that critics argue removes crucial political information from local ballots.
7: Happens here.
14: The Justice Department is investigating Arizona State University's DEI practices. The DOJ will review whether the university's policies led to illegal discrimination.
6: If it's 24/7 news you can trust.
15: Minnesota Republicans are under fire after recently holding a moment of silence for George Floyd's murderer, Derek Chauvin.
7: 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Covering the latest news, sports, and events at our historically Black colleges and universities. Here's Morgan Wood.
16: Spelman College in Atlanta, Georgia has officially named Dr. Ayanna Howard as the school's 12th president in its 145-year history. Howard, a nationally recognized roboticist, entrepreneur, and former NASA engineer, currently serves as Dean of Engineering at Ohio State University. She'll officially take the helm at the nation's top-ranked HBCU on August 1st. School leaders say Howard's background in artificial intelligence, technology, and higher education will help prepare future generations of Black women to lead in a rapidly changing world. Howard says she's deeply honored and excited to join Spelman, adding, students choose Spelman because they want to make a difference in the world. And as the world changes, we must equip them to thrive. With the latest in HBCU news, I'm Morgan Wood on the Black Information Network. 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
7: Big D, big stories.
17: Denver Public Schools is banning the use of cell phones and other devices during school hours. Vista Academy teacher Dr. Maria Falcon says the all-day ban makes more sense rather than the only during class.
18: Every single class collecting phones, handing them back out, collecting. Like, that's a process that's time-consuming. And that's unnecessary.
17: Monday, the DPS Board of Education voted yes unanimously to implement the ban during the upcoming school year. Cell phones, smartwatches, and other devices covered by the policy will be prohibited during and between classes. Safe Streets employs outreach professionals in Baltimore. They're hired to prevent violence in the community. However, police say one of the Safe Street employees, a Black man, is now facing attempted murder charges after a shooting Sunday night. Mayor Brandon Scott called the 51-year-old Andre Burton's action a disgrace, saying no one should resort to violence to resolve conflict, especially someone tasked with promoting peace. Scott stressed the case appears to be isolated and says Safe Streets will continue its work to reduce violence across the city. Kellogg's plans to lay off more than 100 employees in Memphis this year. The company filed notice with the state about its plan to let 117 employees go. Back in 2024, Rob Ethan, the union president of the local 252G, got word the layoffs were coming.
19: They gave a tentative number, about 100 hourly employees, and they initially had about 25 salaried employees.
17: So. Black Democratic Senator London Lamar took to social media to criticize the layoffs, saying it's time for politicians in Washington to stop dividing the country while Americans are suffering. And a Houston man accused of sneaking onto a United Airlines flight at Bush Intercontinental Airport by using a fake boarding pass has been released on bond. The attorney for the 25-year-old African man claims he believed he had purchased a legitimate ticket online.
20: He did obtain this fake boarding pass online, thinking that he's buying a cheap ticket.
17: Court records indicate he spent hours moving between terminals and multiple departure gates before boarding the flight. I'm Misty Jordan on your home for Black News First, the Black Information Network. Now, here's your Healthy Minute.
21: A new report from the Annie E. Casey Foundation finds that children's well-being in the U.S. continues to decline, with education showing the most significant setbacks since the pandemic. The annual Kids Count report measures child well-being across four areas: economic security, education, health, and family and community conditions. Nearly every state saw declines in education, including lower reading and math proficiency and reduced preschool participation. This matters in the Black community, where children are already facing long-standing achievement gaps and are more likely to attend under-resourced schools. Experts warn that continued learning loss could have long-term impacts on college access, career opportunities, and economic mobility. The report also notes where a child lives continues to play a major role in their outcomes. Mississippi ranked last, while New Hampshire ranked first for overall child well-being. That's your Healthy Minutes. I'm Morgan Wood on the Black Information Network.

0: I'm Kevin Brown with another look at modern-day black history you should know. On January 6, 2021, as chaos engulfed the U.S. Capitol,
1: multiple Capitol injuries,
0: a group of black officers stood as pillars of resilience and bravery. Among them was Capitol Police Officer Eugene Goodman, who diverted rioters away from the Senate chamber, potentially saving countless lives. Lieutenant Michael Byrd also faced a dire situation, protecting lawmakers from an advancing mob. His decisive actions safeguarded those entrusted to his care. And Officer Harry Dunn fought back against physical threats and racial slurs, standing firm in the defense of the Capitol and democracy. These black officers and many others remind us that the strength of our democracy lies in those who protect it. So let's never forget to honor their heroism and strive for a nation worthy of their sacrifice. For the Black Information Network, I'm Kevin Brown.
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4: News this hour. I'm Terry McCready. Coming up, two service members are okay after their helicopter was shot down by Iran over the Strait of Hormuz. The president's pick for acting national intelligence director taking over on the 19th. A black man accused in the fatal stabbing of a Ukrainian woman in North Carolina last year is ruled incompetent to stand trial. But first, here's BIN News Now.
5: President Trump is responding after drawing mixed reactions from fans during an appearance at the NBA Finals at Madison Square Garden.
6: It was certainly amazing. It was loud and very enthusiastic.
5: Video shows a combination of cheers and boos as he was shown on screen, with heightened security in and around the arena during the game. An Arkansas state trooper has resigned after racist messages were exposed in a divorce case. Michael Austin Kennedy stepped down after his estranged wife submitted texts in court that she says show extremist views and offensive language toward multiple groups. He admitted sending the messages, though he says they were from years ago, and claims he sought help. And DreamFi, co-founded by civil rights attorney Ben Crump, is partnering with LL Cool J to boost financial literacy. The platform focuses on underserved communities with tools, education, and outreach programs to build financial confidence. 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
4: President Trump says Iran is responsible for shooting down a U.S. chopper over the Strait of Hormuz. The two service members who were on the Apache helicopter are safe. The U.S. now launching strikes against Iran in response to the downing of that helicopter.
7: I think we're very close. We have a couple of points. They don't even seem like big points. They've conceded the fact that they will not have nuclear weapons.
4: The president earlier suggesting a peace deal with Iran could be possible over the next few days. In just a matter of days, Bill Pulte will get to work as acting director of national intelligence. President Trump making the announcement yesterday. The appointment endangers a bipartisan compromise to renew a major spy authority. Black House Minority Leader Hakeem Jeffries.
8: Bill Pulte has weaponized the federal government to go after Donald Trump's perceived enemies. He's weaponized the federal government to go after Lisa Cook. He's weaponized the federal government to go after Adam Schiff. He's weaponized the federal government to go after New York State Attorney General Tish James. Bill Pulte is deeply unserious, deeply dangerous, and deeply unqualified.
4: President is standing by his decision to name the housing regulator and staunch Trump supporter to the post. His announcement appeared to move up the start date for Pulte, who currently leads the Federal Housing Finance Agency. The initial decision to name him to the job sparked intense pushback from Democrats over Pulte's lack of national security experience and his controversial tenure at the housing agency. A black man accused in the murder of Ukrainian refugee Irina Zarutska on a North Carolina train last year has been found incompetent to stand trial. A hearing was held yesterday to discuss the competency of DeCarlos Brown Jr. He was charged in connection with Zarutska's fatal stabbing in Charlotte. Video shows Zarutska being stabbed in the neck unprovoked by a passenger seated behind her. She's seen collapsing on the floor and is later pronounced dead. Brown was evaluated by medical and correctional staff at the Metropolitan Correctional Center in Chicago in January. According to a judge in North Carolina court this week, it was concluded back in April that he was not competent to stand trial. Federal workplace bias guidelines in place since 1978 are being rejected by the Justice Department. Yesterday, the DOJ challenge argued companies should not be punished just because a job test, background check, or promotion affects groups differently. The department warning the rejected policies can push employers to focus on race instead of job needs. Under the DOJ's perspective, workers would have to show the rule blocked people unfairly and that the company had another fair way to judge the same thing. Stay informed, stay connected, and subscribe. Follow BIN News This Hour wherever you get your podcasts. I'm Terry McCready for the Black Information Network.
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1: I'm Bill Black with another Bet You Didn't Know music fact. So I just got through reading Mariah Carey's book, The Meaning of Mariah Carey. And in it, she talks about her and Derek Jeter had a brief fling from 97 to 1998 towards the end of her marriage to Tommy Mottola. She also revealed that Derek

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3: I'm Mike Stevens on your home for Black News First, the Black Information Network. We're following up now on a very disturbing story out of North Carolina after a Black woman was beaten up on camera by a white police officer for no apparent reason. The video captured on a home Ring camera. At some point there, you can hear a Black officer stepping in and stopping the attack. And the next day, the offending officer was fired and charged. After Black attorney Ben Crump says she had two black eyes, a broken nose, and busted lip. He says 34-year-old Cherie Moore was having a mental health episode. Ben Crump spoke to CNN extensively about a push to file more serious charges against the officer.
4: It is just inhumane how he savagely beat this black woman who, from the video, is posing no threat to him. She only weighs 110 pounds. He punched her 10 times. And we believe because he broke her nose, caused contusions to both of her eyes, busted her lips in that savage, excessive force, we think this charges should be raised to a felony assault with significant bodily injuries, not a misdemeanor. This is a black woman. We can only ponder if this was a white woman, what the charges would be. And the community is in such outrage because we live with the legacy of the words of Malcolm X when he said, the most unprotected, the most neglected, and the most disrespected person in America is a black woman. And in 2026, for a police officer to savagely beat her and then be given a slap on the wrist with a misdemeanor charge is an insult. We need to make sure no officer would dare do this again to another black woman, no woman at all. When people have mental health issues, they should not be treated like criminal issues. But too often in America, when black people and brown people have mental health issues, they are seen as criminal issues and they try to lock them up without ever addressing the issue. So hopefully this tragedy involving Cherie Moore should be a teachable moment for America that we can do better with engaging with mental health.
3: Well, coming up in the next half hour, we hear from the father and uncle of the black woman who was beaten by the police officer, and we hope you'll stick around for that. For more stories of interest to the black community, log on to BINnews.com. 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
5: What happens next?
6: In California, Oakland's Mayor Barbara Lee has officially announced she's running for re-election.
4: Happens here.
7: Texas has a new law mandating that the Ten Commandments be posted in all public school classrooms. Many districts are not complying, which has angered conservative groups.
5: Our voice can be heard.
8: Donald Trump's reckless and costly war of choice in Iran has resulted in gas prices through the roof.
4: The Black Information Network.
9: The opinions, beliefs, and viewpoints expressed in this commentary are those of the author and do not necessarily represent those of BIN and its founding partners and employees. Now it's time to bring the funk with Roland S. Martin.
10: It's absolutely stunning how in this country, politicians love to complain about poor people, yet continue to help rich folks as possible. Let's take Chicago Bears. They announced that the Chicago Board of Directors voted to advance their stadium development project in Hammond, Indiana. This is the statement, with the exact site to be selected. We believe a world-class stadium project in Hammond will transform the region, connecting northwest Indiana to the south side of Chicago through the loop and across neighborhoods and suburbs stretching north of the city. It will bring Chicagoland together and deliver new opportunities to its residents and businesses. That's a statement from Chicago Bears chairman George H. McCaskey and the club's president and CEO Kevin Warren. That's total BS. Bottom line is, the state of Indiana is giving the Bears almost $1 billion to build a stadium. And this is a football team that's worth several billion dollars. So tax breaks for billionaires. Same things are happening when these cities all across the country are giving massive tax breaks to data centers. Yeah, multi-billion dollar companies that can actually afford to pay, and they're giving them tax breaks. And we're not talking about lots of jobs. See, this goes to show you what happens in this country. And then you have fans of sports teams who fall for the okey-doke because they're so fixated on their team. And I'm like, don't you know that billionaire doesn't give a damn about you at all? This is what happens in America all the time. We complain about welfare, yet folks gladly support corporate welfare to billionaires. Shame, shame, shame. I'm Roland Martin on the Black Information Network.
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9: Here's what's trending this hour. Primary election results are coming in from four states after Tuesday's voting. In Maine, Graham Plattner has won the Democratic Senate primary and will now face Republican Senator Susan Collins in November. Meanwhile, in South Carolina, Congresswoman Nancy Mace has conceded the Republican governor's race after trailing Lieutenant Governor Pamela Yvette, who had backing from President Trump. Several other races across the country are still being finalized. I'm Bree Wood with What's Trending.
11: BIN News this hour, I'm Terry McCready. President Trump says Iran is responsible for shooting down a U.S. chopper over the Strait of Hormuz. The two service members who were on the Apache helicopter are safe. The U.S. now launching strikes against Iran in response to the downing of that helicopter.
12: I think we're very close. We have a couple of points. They don't even seem like big points. They've conceded the fact that they will not have nuclear weapons.
11: President earlier suggesting a peace deal with Iran could be possible over the next few days. In just a matter of days, Bill Pulte will get to work as acting director of national intelligence. President Trump making the announcement yesterday. The appointment endangers a bipartisan compromise to renew a major spy authority. Black House Minority Leader Hakeem Jeffries.
13: Bill Pulte has weaponized the federal government to go after Donald Trump's perceived enemies. He's weaponized the federal government to go after Lisa Cook,

0: He's weaponized the federal government to go after Adam Schiff. He's weaponized the federal government to go after New York State Attorney General Tish James. Bill Pulte is deeply unserious, deeply dangerous, and deeply unqualified.
1: President is standing by his decision to name the housing regulator and staunch Trump supporter to the post. His announcement appeared to move up the start date for Pulte, who currently leads the Federal Housing Finance Agency. The initial decision to name him to the job sparked intense pushback from Democrats over Pulte's lack of national security experience and his controversial tenure at the housing agency. A black man accused in the murder of Ukrainian refugee Irina Zarutska on a North Carolina train last year has been found incompetent to stand trial. A hearing was held yesterday to discuss the competency of DeCarlos Brown Jr. He was charged in connection with Zarutska's fatal stabbing in Charlotte. Video shows Zarutska being stabbed in the neck unprovoked by a passenger seated behind her. She's seen collapsing on the floor and is later pronounced dead. Brown was evaluated by medical and correctional staff at the Metropolitan Correctional Center in Chicago in January. According to a judge in North Carolina court this week, it was concluded back in April that he was not competent to stand trial. Federal workplace bias guidelines in place since 1978 are being rejected by the Justice Department. Yesterday, the DOJ challenge argued companies should not be punished just because a job test, background check, or promotion affects groups differently. The department warning the rejected policies can push employers to focus on race instead of job needs. Under the DOJ's perspective, workers would have to show the rule blocked people unfairly and that the company had another fair way to judge the same thing. Stay informed, stay connected, and subscribe. Follow BIN News This Hour wherever you get your podcasts. I'm Terry McCready for the Black Information Network.
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2: Fresh off of being knighted by King Charles and officially becoming Sir Idris Elba, the actor is shutting down years of speculation that he could have been the next James Bond. In an interview with British GQ, Elba said the rumors were never really legit and that some audiences around the world wouldn't accept a black man in the iconic role. He said the Bond franchise shouldn't try to be woke and should stay true to Ian Fleming's original vision. Elba was recently awarded the knighthood for his work supporting young people through his charitable foundation. Elsewhere in entertainment news, singer and actress Lauryn Hill is set to be honored at the 2026 BET Awards with the inaugural Living Legend Icon Award. According to People, the new honor recognizes pioneers who mastered their craft and helped shape the culture without ever letting it go. BET's EVP of Specials Music Programming and Music Strategy, Connie Orlando, called Hill the very definition of a living legend, adding that she has never chased the moment, she has shaped it. The 2026 BET Awards will air live June 28th. With the latest in entertainment, I'm Morgan Wood on the Black Information Network.
3: For more than five decades, Sesame Street has been a beloved children's program teaching kids lessons about friendship, kindness, and learning.
4: Greetings, I am the Count.
3: From the beginning, the show included African-American actors in key roles offering positive representation. Gordon, played by actor Matt Robinson, was one of the first black male characters on a children's show.
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3: His role highlighted the importance of family, education, and community for kids of all backgrounds. Sesame Street not only taught numbers and letters, but also celebrated black culture. It helped show all children, no matter their race, could learn, grow, succeed. So the next time you watch Sesame Street, remember the lasting impact it had on the educational training of black children to see themselves as smart, capable, worthy of learning. It's not just a show, it's history in the making. I'm Vanessa Tyler on the Black Information Network.
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7: We begin in California. That's where Democratic City Councilwoman Nithya Raman will advance to the November election in the race for mayor of Los Angeles.
2: Nithya Raman defeated reality TV star Spencer Pratt, a Republican, to face black incumbent Mayor Karen Bass in the general election. Raman officially passed Pratt recently after apparently receiving a late surge of mail-in votes. NBC News reports while Pratt was in second place behind Bass on election night, the later vote tallies have been more Democratic-leaning, allowing Raman to surpass Pratt. It comes as President Trump has criticized how elections are run in California. I'm Morgan Wood on the Black Information Network.
8: Our next story is out of McKinney, Texas. Closing arguments have begun in the high-profile Carmelo Anthony murder trial. Anthony, who is black, is charged in the April 2025 stabbing death of 17-year-old Austin Metcalf. The incident happened during a confrontation at a high school track meet in Frisco. The defense rested late Monday, and the prosecutor and defense lawyers say they have no more evidence to offer. Another note to report, Anthony did not testify in his own defense. The trial is racially charged with crowds of demonstrators outside the courthouse for both Anthony, who is black, and Metcalf, who is white. If convicted, Anthony could face life in prison. In the township of Clintondale, Michigan, just outside the predominantly black populated city of Detroit, a high school will be getting a community prom. It's scheduled for Friday after a gun threat last week resulted in the school district canceling the prom an hour before it was scheduled to start. Black township trustee Shannon King's daughter is a junior at the school and was devastated.
9: She was part of the crew that was setting up that night, so to hear that she's hurrying, setting up, then trying to get her dress on and get ready to go, and then to only hear that it was canceled was just, the wind is taken out of your sails.
8: Interim Clintondale Community Schools Superintendent Kevin Knobloch is defending the district's actions. During a school board meeting, he says no dress, tuxedo, or limo is worth more than the lives of our students.
7: We've learned a black Coppin State graduate has gone viral after showcasing her rap talents on social media.
10: Coppin State Eagle, know this excellence is black. I'm on the dean's list every year. Don't ever disrespect.
7: The Baltimore, Maryland native you just heard from is Latia Carter. The rap is her way of celebrating her accomplishment after graduating from HBCU Coppin State. Carter said the rap is generating a lot of interest in her. She says she's already received job opportunities and speaking engagements. And finally, in Mississippi, the Natchez National Historical Park will commemorate Juneteenth with a luminary event at the Melrose Estate on June 19th to honor the enslaved individuals who worked there. The event will include a commemorative program by the Chief of Interpretation and opportunities for solemn reflection. I'm Mike Moore, along with Nicole Deal, on your home for 24/7 News, the Black Information Network.
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8: A Black-owned education company that helped bring Black history into homes around the world is now at risk of shutting down. Freddie Taylor, founder and CEO of Urban Intellectuals, says rising costs and increasing debt are pushing his 10-year-old company to the brink. According to BlackNews.com, Urban Intellectuals has sold over 700,000 Black history flashcards. That is the good news. And now the not-so-good news. Taylor says the business is being squeezed from every direction. Higher prices for materials, shipping, warehousing, advertising, and tariffs. To survive, he has launched the Save Urban Intellectuals campaign, asking supporters to contribute $100. In return, each defender gets 100 days of access to the company's digital Black history education programs. For Taylor, the fight is on. He says it's about protecting independent Black history education at a time when curriculum battles, book bans, and DEI rollbacks are spreading nationwide. Money news at 24 and 54 minutes past each hour. I'm Nicole Deal on your home for Black News First, the Black Information Network.
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8: We begin with an update on the murder trial of Carmelo Anthony in Texas. A Collin County jury has found Anthony guilty of murder, handing down a 35-year prison sentence. Anthony himself, who is Black, did not testify in the case. The case filled with racial undertones, drawing national attention.
14: You see so much on social media and in the news. You want to be able to see firsthand for yourself, what are the facts? What's the evidence? And how does it apply based on the law?
8: That is Marlena Christopher speaking to NBC 5 News before the guilty verdict. Christopher, who is Black, was one of 27 people recently allowed into the courtroom as an observer. Anthony is accused of fatally stabbing Austin Metcalf, who is white, during a track meet in 2025.
7: on the south side of Chicago, Illinois. Detectives are searching for a suspect after a deadly drive-by shooting.
15: A man was killed and three others were wounded, including a teenage boy. Violence interrupter Hyson Harper was at the scene.
16: Keep in mind on the families that may be suffering from maybe a loved one being lost or injured, not only at this scene, but across the city of Chicago.
15: A 32-year-old man who was shot in the face died at a local hospital, and two other victims were transported in critical condition. I'm Perry Williams.
7: A messy situation is unfolding around Black radio host Big Tigger. His wife, Alicia Brown, is publicly accusing him of physical abuse and cheating with his co-host, Francesca Amaker. Both women are Black. Brown posted a video showing herself crying with visible bruising and stitches on her face. She's also claiming they're divorcing over his alleged relationship with his co-host. Amaker says the rumors are completely false and damaging to her career. Meanwhile, Tigger has not said a word.
8: And finally, a tense moment between President Donald Trump and Black NBC journalist Christian Welker is making headlines. She pressed Trump on his past comments about rigged elections and democracy. Witnesses say Trump grew visibly angry, turned red, and then said, "You're either crooked or you're stupid," before ripping off his microphone and ending the exchange. Welker later saying she is not intimidated and plans to keep holding Trump accountable. I'm Nicole Deal, along with Mike Moore, on your home for Black News First, the Black Information Network. Your Washington Roundup is next.
2: Congress is set to question public school leaders from districts that have come under scrutiny by the Trump administration. The hearing will focus on school policies involving Black student achievement, LGBTQ plus students, immigrant families, and academic freedom. At the same time, a group of students and parents from Chicago is traveling to Capitol Hill to deliver frequently challenged and banned books to lawmakers leading the education inquiry. Organizers say the effort is meant to highlight concerns about censorship and students' access to diverse perspectives in the classroom. The superintendents appearing before Congress have been subpoenaed to testify about what lawmakers describe as legal abuses in America's schools. Supporters of the districts argue the investigations are politically motivated and target efforts to teach a broader view of American history and support diverse student populations. That's your Washington Roundup. I'm Morgan Wood, your White House correspondent on the Black Information Network.
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0: I'm Bree Wood with BIN News Now. Los Angeles election officials are pushing back on fraud claims in California's voter count.
1: We know that the process here is as intended by law. We know we're doing it with transparency, with security, and with accuracy.
0: Registrar Dean Logan says the delay is due to a higher number of late arriving ballots that take time to verify, adding he understands frustration, but insists the process is about accuracy. A Virginia mother and her young daughter are dead after a devastating house fire in Hampton. Authorities say Black 34-year-old Destiny Wilson set herself on fire inside her home and the flames quickly spread, killing her 3-year-old daughter Jamie Lee, who had disabilities. And a federal judge has struck down a Trump administration plan to impose a $100,000 fee on new H-1B visas. The court ruled the policy overstepped executive authority and could harm states that rely on foreign workers in fields like healthcare and education. Get BIN News Now on demand 24/7 on the iHeartRadio app.
2: I'm Kevin Brown on your home for 24/7 News, the Black Information Network. The House is hearing testimony from the head of the federally indicted Southern Poverty Law Center. Brian Fair is appearing before the House Judiciary Committee to answer questions over allegations that the civil rights nonprofit funneled millions in funds to the extremist groups they said they were fighting.
3: For 55 years, with the support of generous donors who appreciate our work, the SPLC has fought racial terror, white supremacy, and other forms of discrimination and hate.
2: The Justice Department indictment says the tax-exempt funds were used for purchasing materials for KKK robes, facilitating cross-burnings, and funding travel for extremist rallies. In his opening statement, Fair said the SPLC will continue to work to make sure Americans are not discriminated against. Democratic City Councilwoman Nithya Raman will advance to the November election in the race for mayor of Los Angeles. NBC's Liz Krauts reports Raman has been steadily gaining ground on reality TV star Spencer Pratt as mail-in votes continue to be counted.
4: California's election process often slower than other states. More than 80% in this race voting by mail, and those ballots are counted so long as they're postmarked by Election Day. The nonpartisan official in charge pushing back on fraud claims.
2: It comes as President Trump is criticizing how elections are run in California. Raman will face incumbent Mayor Karen Bass in the general election. Los Angeles County Registrar Dean Logan is pushing back on fraud claims, saying California's election process is often slower than other states.
5: This is how the voting process is structured in California, based on giving voters multiple options and a long time period for when to cast their ballots.
2: President Donald Trump caused chaos and inconvenience in New York City by attending Game 3 of the NBA Finals between the New York Knicks and San Antonio Spurs. Fans booed him during the national anthem and captured images of him seemingly napping during the game. The president's presence ultimately led to the Knicks losing the game, ending their historic win streak. Funeral services have been announced for Spencer Leake Jr., the vice president of an iconic Chicago funeral home. A public visitation and lying in state will be held on Thursday at Leake & Sons Funeral Homes. A celebration of life will take place on Saturday at House of Hope, Chicago. Leake Jr. passed away at the age of 56 in his home on May 31st. The family business, started by his grandfather 60 years ago, has handled the funerals of Sam Cooke, Bernie Mac, and the Reverend Jesse Jackson, another notable Chicagoans, and often covers the cause for those in need. The historic Harlem Cotton Club in New York City is permanently closed, and the property is currently on the market for $20 million. The venue featured many of the most popular black entertainers in the 20th century: Duke Ellington, Louis Armstrong, Count Basie, Billie Holiday, Lena Horne, Cab Calloway. CBS News is reporting the current owners say running a music venue has always been a challenging business, but that many club owners are still feeling the effects of the COVID-19 pandemic and rising costs. The owners have been approached to turn the Harlem Cotton Club into a boutique hotel or residential housing. I'm Kevin Brown on your home for Black News First, the Black Information Network.
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2: I'm Mike Stevens on your home for Black News First, the Black Information Network. We're following up now on a very disturbing story out of North Carolina after a black woman was beaten up on camera by a white police officer for no apparent reason. The video captured on a home's Ring camera. The officer was fired the next day and charged. And last half hour, we heard from black attorney Ben Crump calling for not just misdemeanor, but felony charges to be filed. And now we hear from the father and uncle of 34-year-old Cherie Moore, who they say was having a mental health episode, speaking here to CNN.
12: It's rough on us. We doing, it's not good. I'm having bad times every day since that happened. It was sad that I couldn't reach out there for, you know, it's hurt me, you know. Sad I couldn't reach out there to help her, and that just broke me down there.
13: The entire community is really at an unrest right now. I can imagine the phone calls my brother's been getting, but I've been getting calls from all over about how angry they are, not only from North Carolina, but from Ohio, from Florida, from South Carolina, from Virginia. People from everywhere have called me. Some, they don't even know me. They found me through Facebook. So the community is upset, to say the least.
2: There have been numerous protests about this, and the men say they expect it to continue.
13: And we've asked them to make sure that it's peaceful, a peaceful protest, but to continue to protest. So, yes, more will happen.
2: Making matters worse, her father says his daughter was experiencing a mental health crisis and needed help not to be hurt.
12: She was calling out and letting them know that she need her medicine. She need to go to mental health, call my daddy, call mental health, call crisis.
2: We'll keep you updated. I'm Mike Stevens on the Black Information Network. Now your local news.
14: I'm Tammy Eswick on your home for Black News First. Dallas's BIN 1630 and 970, the Black Information Network. We're following the verdict and sentencing in the Frisco track meet stabbing death case. After only 4 days of testimony, it took a jury that didn't have a single black person on it, less

0: Than 3 hours to find black 19-year-old Carmelo Anthony guilty of murder. Now that same jury Tuesday sentenced him to 35 years in prison. Anthony, who was 18 years old when the incident happened, says he was defending himself from Austin Metcalf, who was a white teen. Eyewitnesses say Metcalf came after Anthony for being under an opposing team's tent, even though Anthony says he was talking to friends who allowed him to be there during a rainstorm. Anthony did not take the stand in the case. NBC News says as soon as the sentence was read, his supporters began reminding people that the trial was unfair from the start. Some are calling this a no-win situation, though, for either side. Here's reaction from outside of the courthouse. I'm Tammy Eswick on your home for Black News First, Dallas's BIN 1630 and 970, the Black Information Network.
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2: 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Next week on Netflix, Tuesday, the season 3 start of America's Sweethearts, Dallas Cowboys Cheerleaders. Next Thursday, the debut of the new Netflix drama Harlan Coben's I Will Find You, starring Sam Worthington and Britt Lauer. Next Friday, the premiere of the Netflix movie Color Book, as well as the new romantic comedy movie Voicemails for Isabel, starring Zoe Deutsch, Nick Robinson, and Nick Offerman. Next Wednesday on Hulu, the premiere of the comedy film Never Change, as well as the new drama series The Season. Next Wednesday over on Amazon Prime Video, the launch of the film Your Fault London. Next Thursday on Peacock, the third season start of The Capture. Next Thursday on Hulu, the debut of the reality series Million Dollar Nannies. Next Friday on Apple TV, the second season premiere of Sugar, starring Colin Farrell. 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And next Sunday on Paramount Plus with Showtime, the second season of The Agency, starring Michael Fassbender.
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6: The opinions, beliefs, and viewpoints expressed in this commentary are those of the author and do not necessarily represent those of BIN and its founding partners and employees.
7: I'm James T. Harris, and I have something to say. Congressman James Clyburn recently warned that America is heading back toward Jim Crow. During an interview on PBS, he invoked Dred Scott, Plessy versus Ferguson, and the dismantling of civil rights protections as evidence that today's conservatives are taking America backward. Now, you can agree or disagree with Congressman Clyburn's conclusions. That's not the issue. The issue is what was missing from the conversation. When Clyburn cited Dred Scott, the PBS interviewer never mentioned that the ruling came from a court dominated by justices appointed by Democratic presidents. When he cited Plessy versus Ferguson, she never pointed out that segregation and Jim Crow were defended politically by Democrats across the South. When he discussed the long history of civil rights abuses, she never reminded viewers which political party stood in the schoolhouse doors

0: fought anti-lynching legislation and resisted civil rights reforms for decades. Why? Because that history complicates the narrative. Imagine if a conservative politician made a sweeping historical claim that omitted facts favorable to Democrats. Do you think a PBS interviewer would let that pass without a challenge? Would there be no fact check, no pushback, no clarification for the audience? Of course not. Journalists aren't required to agree with their guests. They're required to provide context. They're supposed to challenge incomplete narratives, especially when those narratives are being presented as history. Instead, viewers got a history lesson with entire chapters left out. The problem isn't that Congressman Clyburn expressed his opinion. The problem is that the interviewer seemed uninterested in helping the audience understand the full story. And when journalists stop providing context and start protecting narratives, they stop being journalists. They become advocates. I'm James T. Harris for the Black Information Network.
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3: Here's what's trending this hour. Tensions in the Middle East are escalating, with Iran's Revolutionary Guard reporting attacks on U.S. bases in response to recent American strikes. U.S. Central Command says those earlier strikes followed the downing of a U.S. Army helicopter near the Strait of Hormuz, though both crew members were rescued safely. Reports now indicate the retaliatory attacks targeting U.S. positions, adding to concerns of a widening regional conflict. I'm Bree Wood with What's Trending.
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4: Spelman College in Atlanta, Georgia has officially named Dr. Ayanna Howard as the school's 12th president in its 145-year history. Howard, a nationally recognized roboticist, entrepreneur, and former NASA engineer, currently serves as Dean of Engineering at Ohio State University. She'll officially take the helm at the nation's top-ranked HBCU on August 1st. School leaders say Howard's background in artificial intelligence, technology, and higher education will help prepare future generations of black women to lead in a rapidly changing world. Howard says she's deeply honored and excited to join Spelman, adding, students choose Spelman because they want to make a difference in the world. And as the world changes, we must equip them to thrive. With the latest in HBCU news, I'm Morgan Wood on the Black Information Network. BINnews.com, your home for black news first.
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4: Music executive Clive Davis is recovering at home after being hospitalized for nearly a week. He was released from a New York hospital on Thursday after being admitted last Friday. A spokesperson told People that Davis is in good spirits and happy to be recuperating at home. TMZ reports he was treated for an upper respiratory infection. Elsewhere in entertainment, Snoop Dogg returned to where it all started for him over the weekend, headlining his new amphitheater in Long Beach, California. The 11,000-seat F&M Bank Amphitheater sits along the water near the Queen Mary. Officials say the $21 million venue could pay for itself within about 8 years, with major acts like Lil Wayne, Luke Bryan, Deep Purple, Motley Crue, Nas, and The Roots all set to perform this summer. Snoop performed to a sold-out crowd on Saturday as the opening act and was later presented with the key to the city of Long Beach by Mayor Rex Richardson. With the latest in entertainment news, I'm Morgan Wood on the Black Information Network, BINnews.com, your home for Black News First.
7: In the Midwest, Black culture is forged like steel, strong, shaped by pressure, and built to last. At the Black Information Network, we tell stories from Cleveland, Milwaukee, and Minneapolis, where legacy meets survival and pride moves with purpose. We sit with elders who remember when Motown meant more than music, it meant movement. We walk with artists painting Black features on city walls. We vibe with DJs spinning house, hip-hop, and freedom into every mix. Black folks here cook love into casseroles, build businesses in blitz zones, and still show up at city council meetings wearing their Sunday best. Even through loss, protest, and isolation, we persist. We don't just make culture, we protect it and pass it forward. From Lake Erie to Lake Street, Black Midwesterners hold it down with heart and hustle. Our cold doesn't stop the fire, and our pride speaks softly, but it stands firm. With Black News First, I'm Katie Gray on the Black Information Network.
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14: We begin in Detroit, Michigan. A Black teenager, Ramon Smith, faced a preliminary exam in court for charges related to a shooting involving a 14-year-old Black boy. Smith is accused of shooting Tabon Clark in the chest during a teen takeover event in Detroit. Clark testified in court describing the moment that he was shot and his thoughts at the time.
18: How many shots did you hear?
19: Two before I feel something.
18: Where did you feel something?
19: In my chest.
18: Can you point to the judge and show her where you felt something?
14: Detective Serena DeJean read written responses from Smith, who claimed self-defense in the shooting incident. Evidence presented in court suggests Smith fired six shots instead of three, as initially reported.
15: In Virginia Beach, Virginia, a Black father whose son died days after being taken into custody by Virginia Beach police says he has filed a $25 million lawsuit. The wrongful death lawsuit alleges deputies beat Rollin Hill as he was suffering a mental health crisis back in June of 2024. The lawsuit names several defendants, including the City of Virginia Beach, the Virginia Beach Sheriff's Office, and the Virginia Beach Police Department. Black civil rights lawyer Ben Crump filed the lawsuit on behalf of Stanley Hill, the administrator of his son's estate. The Philadelphia, Pennsylvania Police Department has come under fire following 15 arrests and a number of complaints. This is in connection to the recent gay pride celebrations along the city's streets. The criticisms and complaints are coming from members of the LGBTQ plus community.
20: I started pushing with the cops, like with the motorcycles, and started pushing. And I got caught in the crosshairs, and they pushed me to the ground, and I scraped my knee.
15: Hundreds took part in the annual Pride Festival, which included a large police presence. However, law enforcement officials say the crowd numbers grew and the celebrations became unruly. More resources were added, which included mounted officers and dirt bike units.
14: Amazon has announced a multi-billion-dollar agreement with Corning Incorporated to supply optical fiber, cable, and connectivity solutions for its data center infrastructure. The deal is expected to create 1,000 new jobs at Corning's manufacturing facilities in North Carolina. Amazon will collaborate with Corning on a fiber optic technician training program with Catawba Valley Community College to train students for careers in fiber optic manufacturing. According to Catawba Valley Community College, 18% of the student population is Black. And finally, the Buffalo Juneteenth celebration kicked off with the raising of the Juneteenth flag in Niagara Square, marking the event's 50th anniversary. The celebration, one of the largest and longest running in the nation, will take place at MLK Junior Park this weekend to honor Buffalo's Black community. More details about their event can be found on the website. For more international, national, state, and local news impacting the Black community, listen to the Black Information Network on the iHeartRadio app or log on to BINnews.com. I'm Mike Moore, along with Nicole Deal, on your home for 24/7 News, the Black Information Network.
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0: In the nationally watched Texas murder trial of black teenager Carmelo Anthony, civil rights leader Dominique Alexander criticized the jury selection, saying no black jurors were chosen.
2: In the fight for justice,
21: Memphis always mattered, but now we are madder, M-A-D-D-E-R, because of what they did.
1: And equality.
22: A Louisiana federal court will review the state's newly redrawn congressional map. The hearing is set for June 17th.
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15: Return safe with the IRS. A new watchdog report is raising serious questions about how securely the IRS is handling taxpayer information, especially when it comes to immigration enforcement. According to the Treasury Inspector General for Tax Administration, the IRS shared last known addresses for nearly 47,000 people with Immigration and Customs Enforcement, or ICE, under a data sharing agreement. The IRS says it did not hand over full tax returns, bank details, or dependent information. Instead, they relied on a narrow legal exception that allows limited disclosures for non-tax criminal investigations. Either way, the report is alarming, leaving doubt about whether taxpayer data is being pulled into immigration enforcement in ways Congress never intended. Critics say this undermines privacy protections under Section 6103 of the tax code, which tightly restricts how the IRS can share personal information. Money news at 24 and 54 minutes past each hour. I'm Nicole Deal on your home for Black News First, the Black Information Network.
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14: And I'm Mike Moore on your home for 24/7 news, the Black Information Network.
15: A tense moment in the Oval Office is making headlines after President Donald Trump brushed off questions about the black unemployment gap. A reporter points out black unemployment is at 7.3% compared to 4.3% nationally. Trump was then asked what the administration planned to do about it. Instead of addressing the disparity, Trump insisted black workers were doing really well and then shifted to talking about future auto factories. Trump says where your black worker is really going to do well is when those factories open up.
14: In Fort Worth, Texas, police say a man dressed in all black walked out from between an apartment complex and a nearby business and started randomly shooting just after the Stop 6 Day neighborhood festivities. Four people were injured. One woman was shot in the head and remains in critical condition. A child was grazed in the head, and an officer sitting in his patrol car was also hurt when a bullet rocketed through his windshield. So far, no arrests have been made. In Chicago, Illinois, black former Chicago Bulls player and broadcaster Stacey King passed away on Sunday at the age of 59.
23: This fan says he was the announcer of the century.
24: Anything you know about the Bulls, Bulls Network, watching any game, Stacey King is associated just like Derrick Rose is, just like Michael Jordan. Like he's
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26: Hope in the face of difficulty. Hope in the face of uncertainty. The audacity of hope.
27: I'm asking you to believe, not in my ability to bring about change, but in yours. Yes, we can.
2: Hope has an address, and it starts with us. 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
28: Welcome to Hope Has an Address. I'm Bree Wood for the Black Information Network. Museums usually ask us to look back to admire moments that feel finished, but Michelle Obama's story never felt complete to the people who saw themselves inside it. That's because her New York Times best-selling memoir, Becoming, wasn't written like a victory lap. It was written like a conversation. One that said, I'm still learning, I'm still figuring this out, and you're allowed to be too. Michelle Obama once put it this way.
3: Women, I think we have a hard time owning our wisdom. It takes us a lifetime to feel confident in stating and identifying the things we know are true. We need a lifetime of success to say, well, maybe I know something. Maybe I got a few things right. Maybe I can trust my gut.
28: That line matters, especially for Black women, because so often our stories get flattened before they're fully told, reduced to strength, survival, and silence. Becoming didn't just document where she had been, it honored the becoming itself, along with the uncertainty, the doubts, and the reset. That's why seeing it imagined in museum form feels different. It's not about being linear, it's about care. A Black woman curator might call that sacred work, deciding what gets preserved and what finally gets treated as worthy of memory. And then there's her other New York Times bestseller, The Look. For years, people talked about Michelle Obama's clothes without listening to what she was saying. The Look changed that because it's about style and control. Control over how you're seen and control over who gets to tell the story.
3: This isn't just about dresses and it is fabric. It never was. It's about the next chapter of who we are, not just as Black people or as Black women, but as a nation. We have women in charge. And I know this is a book about fashion, but I hope it's a reminder of what was and what can be.
28: Mrs. Obama has said she held back from that conversation intentionally because she refused to let fashion speak louder than her voice.
3: So I knew that I had to define myself before they did, that was a race. It was a race for me to define myself, and that I had to think about every move, every word I said, every shoe I wore, every piece of jewelry I put on. I had to be thoughtful and strategic, which ultimately wound up helping me.
28: And that's the lesson Black women understood immediately, that the dress isn't the statement. The agency is. The sleeveless arms, the braids, the mixing of high and low. Those weren't trend moments. They were reminders that respect doesn't require erasure. That's why people describe Michelle Obama's legacy as a living monument, because it isn't frozen in marble. It's active and still evolving. That idea lives at the heart of the Obama Presidential Center, opening in Chicago this year. Not designed as a shrine to power, but as a place for community with learning and hard conversations. Michelle Obama has said the center isn't about preserving them, it's about investing in us. And she's still doing that work through dialogue with her brother Craig Robinson and their IMO podcast.
3: You see us carrying these babies. You see us working a job and coming home and managing, getting food on the table and handling doctor's appointments. And this is, you know, if you've got a partner. And as Black women, sometimes there is that underlying thing we're socialized to believe from very early on that we don't deserve any better.
28: Mrs. Obama has inspired far more than just fashion. When OPC opens this June, visitors will see Michelle Obama's legacy woven into the very fabric of the Southside campus. From the Eleanor Roosevelt Garden, which brings her White House Health Initiatives to life with a teaching kitchen and garden classroom, to the home court athletic facility and the iconic sledding hill, reminding visitors of her focus on wellness and community joy. It shows up in the way the Obama Presidential Center is being imagined, not as a final word, but as an open door, reminding us that hope has an address. For more about the Obama Presidential Center and the countdown to its Juneteenth opening, visit Obama.org. The Obama Foundation is a nonprofit collaborator of the Black Information Network. I'm Bree Wood for the Black Information Network.
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6: I'm Bill Black with another Bet You Didn't Know music fact. So I know you know this song.
8: It feels good. Yeah,
6: It Feels Good by Tony. But nobody in the group is named Tony. So how did they get their name? On a recent interview with The Breakfast Club, lead singer Raphael Sadiq explains.
9: Dwayne used to put this perm in his hair called a curly kid.
10: Pretty Tony.
9: So Dwayne said if he would go to school on the first day, his name is Dwayne, but his teacher would call him Tony. And his hair was so done that they would say like three times like he was Italian, like Tony. Mm-hmm. He was playing at this wedding reception and didn't have a name. It was our manager and his brother turned around like, what's the name of the group? We didn't have a name of the group, but we just laughed and said Tony. And then when he said, ladies and gentlemen, Tony, we looked at him like,
10: that's it.
9: Whatever that is sounded right.
6: Rest in heaven to Dwayne Wiggins of the group Tony. I'm Bill Black with another Bet You Didn't Know music fact on the Black Information Network.
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4: I'm Mike Stevens on your home for Black News First, the Black Information Network. We're following up now on a very disturbing story out of North Carolina after a black woman was beaten up on camera by a white police officer for no apparent reason. The video captured on a home Ring camera. At some point there, you can hear a black officer stepping in and stopping the attack. And the next day, the offending officer was fired and charged. After black attorney Ben Crump says she had two black eyes, a broken nose, and busted lip. He says 34-year-old Cherie Moore was having a mental health episode. Ben Crump spoke to CNN extensively about a push to file more serious charges against the officer.
7: It is just inhumane how he savagely beat this black woman who, from the video, is posing no threat to him. She only weighs 110 pounds. He punched her 10 times. And we believe because he broke her nose, caused contusions to both of her eyes, busted her lips in that savage, excessive force, we think this charges should be raised to a felony assault with significant bodily injuries, not a misdemeanor. This is a black woman. We can only ponder if this was a white woman, what the charges would be. And the community is in such outrage because we live with the legacy of the words of Malcolm X when he said, the most unprotected, the most neglected, and the most disrespected person in America is a black woman.
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11: I'm Tammy Eswick on your home for Black News First, Dallas's BIN 1630 and 970, the Black Information Network. We're following the verdict and sentencing in the Frisco track meet stabbing death case. After only 4 days of testimony, it took a jury that didn't have a single black person on it less than 3 hours to find black 19-year-old Carmelo Anthony guilty of murder. Now, that same jury Tuesday sentenced him to 35 years in prison. Anthony, who was 18 years old when the incident happened, says he was defending himself from Austin Metcalf, who was a white teen. Eyewitnesses say Metcalf came after Anthony for being under an opposing team's tent, even though Anthony says he was talking to friends who allowed him to be there during a rainstorm. Anthony did not take the stand in the case. NBC News says as soon as the sentence was read, his supporters began reminding people that their trial was unfair from the start. Some are calling this a no-win situation, though, for either side. Here's a reaction from outside of the courthouse. I'm Tammy Eswick on your home for Black News First, Dallas's BIN 1630 and 970, the Black Information Network.
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4: Russ. A recent study found that Black and Hispanic students are more likely to use AI chatbots for schoolwork assistance and emotional support.
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12: Cell phones have been an integral part of connecting our modern world. But did you know a Black nuclear engineer pioneered the technology for them? Henry Thomas Sampson was born in 1934 in Jackson, Mississippi. He earned his bachelor's degree in chemical engineering from Purdue University in 1956, followed by his master's degree from UCLA in 1961 and his PhD shortly after. In 1971, Henry Sampson created the Gamma Electric Cell. It's a device which produced long-lasting power to satellites. Sampson's innovation caught the attention of the Motorola Company, which then placed his patented technology into their telephones. This eventually led to the very first telephone calls being made using cell phones. Henry Sampson passed on June 4th, 2015. His genius and Black excellence helped create the globally connected world we share today. This is Tammy Eswick for the Black Information Network.
13: 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I'm Mike Strautmanis, and my history lives here.
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14: Big D, big stories.
15: He's been sentenced to 35 years in prison after being convicted of murder. A jury found Black 19-year-old Carmelo Anthony guilty in the stabbing death of 17-year-old Austin Metcalf during a confrontation at a high school track meet in Frisco last year. Anthony will have to serve at least half of his sentence before becoming eligible for parole. The case drew significant attention throughout the trial. I'm Bree Wood with What's Trending.
16: BIN News this hour, I'm Terry McCready. President Trump says Iran is responsible for shooting down a U.S. chopper over the Strait of Hormuz. The two service members who were on the Apache helicopter are safe. The U.S. now launching strikes against Iran in response to the downing of that helicopter.
17: I think we're very close. We have a couple of points. They don't even seem like big points. They've conceded the fact that they will not have nuclear weapons.
16: President earlier suggesting a peace deal with Iran could be possible over the next few days. In just a matter of days, Bill Pulte will get to work as acting director of national intelligence. President Trump making the announcement yesterday. The appointment endangers a bipartisan compromise to renew a major spy authority. Black House Minority Leader Hakeem Jeffries.
18: Bill Pulte has weaponized the federal government to go after Donald Trump's perceived enemies. He's weaponized the federal government to go after Lisa Cook. He's weaponized the federal government to go after Adam Schiff. He's weaponized the federal government to go after New York State Attorney General Tish James. Bill Pulte is deeply unserious, deeply dangerous, and deeply unqualified.
16: President is standing by his decision to name the housing regulator and staunch Trump supporter to the post. His announcement appeared to move up the start date for Pulte, who currently leads the Federal Housing Finance Agency. The initial decision to name him to the job sparked intense pushback from Democrats over Pulte.

0: lack of national security experience and his controversial tenure at the housing agency. A black man accused in the murder of Ukrainian refugee Irina Zarutska on a North Carolina train last year has been found incompetent to stand trial. A hearing was held yesterday to discuss the competency of DeCarlos Brown Jr. He was charged in connection with Zarutska's fatal stabbing in Charlotte. Video shows Zarutska being stabbed in the neck unprovoked by a passenger seated behind her. She's seen collapsing on the floor and is later pronounced dead. Brown was evaluated by medical and correctional staff at the Metropolitan Correctional Center in Chicago in January. According to a judge in North Carolina court this week, it was concluded back in April that he was not competent to stand trial. Federal workplace bias guidelines in place since 1978 are being rejected by the Justice Department. Yesterday, the DOJ challenge argued companies should not be punished just because a job test, background check, or promotion affects groups differently. The department warning the rejected policies can push employers to focus on race instead of job needs. Under the DOJ's perspective, workers would have to show the rule blocked people unfairly and that the company had another fair way to judge the same thing. Stay informed, stay connected, and subscribe. Follow BIN News This Hour wherever you get your podcasts. I'm Terry McCready for the Black Information Network.
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3: Well, Jay-Z is adding more major shows to his 2026 run, announcing two stadium concerts in Paris and Los Angeles this fall that continue the celebration of his iconic career and the 30th anniversary of Reasonable Doubt. The hip-hop legend will take the stage in Paris on September 10th, followed by a performance at SoFi Stadium in Los Angeles on October 23rd. These new dates come after his already sold out 3-night run at Yankee Stadium this July. Tickets for the Paris and LA shows go on pre-sale June 11th, with general sales opening June 12th. And Chloe Bailey is entering a new chapter in her solo career with the announcement of her upcoming mixtape, Resurrection, which is set to drop June 19th and will be executive produced by legendary hitmaker Timbaland. Described as a project centered on reinvention, Resurrection is being framed as more than just a mixtape, pointing to a major artistic reset as Chloe continues to carve out her identity beyond Chloe and Halle with her sister. The rollout includes a teaser trailer and pre-save campaign. With the latest in entertainment at 17 and 47 minutes past each hour, I'm Bree Wood on the Black Information Network, your home for Black News First.
4: I'm Doug Davis with a story of another Black inventor you should know. George Crumb Speck, born in 1824, was an African-American chef who is credited with creating the beloved potato chip. While working as a cook at a Saratoga Springs restaurant, Crumb developed the crispy snack after a customer repeatedly complained about the French fries being too thick. In frustration, Crumb sliced the potatoes as thin as possible, fried them to perfection, added salt, and served them up. To everyone's surprise, they became an instant hit. Crumb's invention became one of the most iconic snacks in the world. He also went on to open his own restaurant, Crumb's House, near Saratoga Lake in 1860, where one of the biggest attractions was a basket of potato chips placed on every table. Beyond his culinary achievements, George Crumb Speck is also an important figure in Black history for breaking barriers in the field of professional cooking during the 19th century. He passed away on July 22, 1914, but George Crumb Speck's legacy lives on in every bag of potato chips, reminding us of his lasting impact on the snack food industry. For the Black Information Network, I'm Doug Davis.
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7: We begin in California. That's where Democratic City Councilwoman Nithya Raman will advance to the November election in the race for mayor of Los Angeles.
8: Nithya Raman defeated reality TV star Spencer Pratt, a Republican, to face Black incumbent Mayor Karen Bass in the general election. Raman officially passed Pratt recently after apparently receiving a late surge of mail-in votes. NBC News reports while Pratt was in second place behind Bass on election night, the later vote tallies have been more Democratic leaning, allowing Raman to surpass Pratt. It comes as President Trump has criticized how elections are run in California. I'm Morgan Wood on the Black Information Network.
6: Our next story is out of McKinney, Texas. Closing arguments have begun in the high-profile Carmelo Anthony murder trial. Anthony, who is Black, is charged in the April 2025 stabbing death of 17-year-old Austin Metcalf. The incident happened during a confrontation at a high school track meet in Frisco. The defense rested late Monday, and the prosecutor and defense lawyer say they have no more evidence to offer. Another note to report, Anthony did not testify in his own defense. The trial is racially charged with crowds of demonstrators outside the courthouse for both Anthony, who is Black, and Metcalf, who is white. If convicted, Anthony could face life in prison. In the township of Clintondale, Michigan, just outside the predominantly Black populated city of Detroit, a high school will be getting a community prom. It's scheduled for Friday after a gun threat last week resulted in the school district canceling the prom an hour before it was scheduled to start. Black Township trustee Shannon King's daughter is a junior at the school and was devastated.
9: She was part of the crew that was setting up that night, so to hear that she's hurrying, setting up, then trying to get her dress on and get ready to go, and then to only hear that it was canceled was just, the wind is taken out of your sails.
6: Interim Clintondale Community Schools Superintendent Kevin Knobloch is defending the district's actions. During a school board meeting, he says no dress, tuxedo, or limo is worth more than the lives of our students.
7: We've learned a black Coppin State graduate has gone viral after showcasing her rap talents on social media.
10: Coppin State Eagle, know this excellence is black. I'm on the dean's list every year. Don't ever disrespect.
7: The Baltimore, Maryland native you just heard from is Latia Carter. The rap is her way of celebrating her accomplishment after graduating from HBCU Coppin State. Carter said the rap is generating a lot of interest in her. She says she's already received job opportunities and speaking engagements. And finally, in Mississippi, the Natchez National Historical Park will commemorate Juneteenth with a luminary event at the Melrose Estate on June 19th to honor the enslaved individuals who worked there. The event will include a commemorative program by the Chief of Interpretation and opportunities for solemn reflection. I'm Mike Moore, along with Nicole Deal, on your home for 24/7 News, the Black Information Network.
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5: Loud, local, locked in.
8: He's saving Americans money on gas, parking, and commuting, but new research said it could also be quietly hurting people's mental health. A new study from the Federal Reserve Bank of New York found remote workers are spending far more time alone than they did before the pandemic, and many are not replacing that lost social interaction outside of work. Researchers found people working remotely were more likely to report feelings of isolation, use mental health services, and take prescription medications for anxiety or depression. Now, to be clear, most workers still say they prefer the flexibility of working from home, but researchers say many people may not realize the emotional cost until years later. The study also found remote workers living alone were hit especially hard, with some going entire days without meaningful human interaction. Now experts are asking if working remotely is costing you more in other ways. With Money News at 24 and 54 minutes after each hour, I'm Mimi Brown on your home for Black News First, the Black Information Network.
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14: Jordan, on your home for 24/7 News, the Black Information Network. Siri may sound a little different. During the Worldwide Developers Conference, Apple announced Siri AI, which uses Apple Intelligence. The feature includes a more conversational experience, which also allows users to adjust voice expression.
15: Hi, let's find the right voice for you. I'll practice some things I like to say while you listen. Let me try this one out. You have one new message. Here's another one. Your timer is set for 1 minute. Now for some directions. At the next stop sign, turn right.
14: Other announcements include Apple's next Mac OS called Golden Gate, as well as changes to Liquid Glass and additional features to its child safety tools. Chicago pastors, community leaders, and residents are kicking off a citywide initiative. It's called No Crime Weekend, and it is set to run from July 31st through August 2nd. The project was launched at New Beginnings Full Gospel Church on Chicago's far south side. Organizers are passionate about the mission.
16: We can't allow the kids to keep doing what they're doing. The parents have to take control, and we plan to make it possible so that our city can be safe.
14: Organizers denounce recent shootings and teen takeovers while urging parents to get more involved in their children's lives. Former President Barack Obama is preparing staff for the grand opening of the Obama Presidential Center next week. Sunday, Obama made a special visit to Chicago to meet with new employees of the facility. The ex-commander-in-chief listened to personal stories from custodians, security guards, and visitor services staffers. He also shared with them how confident he is in each team member. The Obama Presidential Center opens to the public on June 19th, which is Juneteenth, next Friday. The Obama Foundation is a nonprofit collaborator of the Black Information Network. And two Black identical twin brothers will co-lead the emergency department at Chippenham Hospital in Richmond, Virginia. The doctors have practiced medicine in Georgia for several years. The Jasper brothers are the first in their family to attend college and go to medical school. When they got the opportunity to return to their hometown, they were hesitant. The doctor said they were nervous about treating people they grew up with, but now they see this as an advantage to make sure all patients are treated fairly. I'm Misty Jordan on your home for Black News First, the Black Information Network. 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
7: The White House is negotiating with Capitol Hill for federal preemption of some state AI laws in exchange for support of key tech priorities. According to reports from the Hill, Republican Senator Marsha Blackburn is leading the negotiations with the White House to finalize text for an AI preemption package, which is expected to include protections for kids, creators, and communities. The White House has been trying to arrange federal preemption of some state AI laws for more than a year. President Trump is suggesting a peace deal with Iran could be possible within the next 2 or 3 days. The president told reporters that a deal would be soon reached despite the recent missile exchange between Israel and Iran. Trump said, through him, leaders are now in the final throes of what will be a very, very good deal that will not in any way allow nuclear weapons. And that's your Washington Roundup. I'm Mike Moore on your home for 24/7 News, the Black Information Network. 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
17: 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June 6, 1944, D-Day. Amid the chaos of Omaha Beach, Woodson's landing craft was struck. Despite being wounded himself, he leaped into action. For over 30 relentless hours, he treated the injured under enemy fire, bandaging wounds, performing amputations, and saving countless lives. But Woodson's heroism went beyond the battlefield. In an era of segregation, he shattered barriers, proving that courage knows no color. His nomination for the Medal of Honor was never awarded until the Distinguished Service Cross was posthumously honored in 2024. It's the second highest honor that can be bestowed on a member of the Army and is awarded for extraordinary heroism. Let's ensure his story is never forgotten. Waverly B. Woodson Jr. exemplifies the best of humanity, dedication, bravery, and the power to inspire. I'm Amber Payton on your home for 24/7 Black News First, the Black Information Network.
18: I'm Brie Wood with BIN News Now. Early voting is now underway in Georgia for the state's primary runoff elections. The race will decide which candidates move on to the November ballot after no one secured a majority in last month's primaries. Early voting runs through June 12th, with election day set for June 16th. Voters are required to bring a valid photo ID and must stick with the same party if they voted in a previous primary. A Texas jury has found Black 19-year-old Carmelo Anthony guilty of murder in the stabbing death of 17-year-old Austin Metcalf at a high school track meet. He was sentenced to 35 years in prison and must serve at least half before becoming eligible for parole in a case that drew widespread attention. And Serena Williams is coming out of retirement. The 44-year-old tennis legend will make her return at the Queen's Club Championships in London, competing in doubles alongside Canadian teen Victoria Mboko. Get BIN News Now on demand 24/7 on the iHeartRadio app.
19: I'm Vanessa Tyler on the Black Information Network, your home for Black News First. She screams, if he were white, we wouldn't be here. Anger in the racially charged Texas case. The jury did not buy the self-defense claim by Black 19-year-old Carmelo Anthony, finding him guilty of murdering 17-year-old Austin Metcalf. The jury, with not a Black person on it, even saw the surveillance video from the fatal encounter at the track meet last year, where the bigger white teen pushed first. Still, prosecutors say a push does not equate with a stab to the chest. After deliberating just a few hours, the jury then came back with a sentence, 35 years in prison.
20: I feel like it was set up to fail from the start, kind of with the, not to make it all about race, but I feel like an all-white jury with a black defendant in a very red Republican state, in a very red Republican Collin County, I feel like that's just unfortunate and was somewhat set up from the start.
19: Women locked up in Michigan's only women's prison are dying, three in a little more than a month. One of the women is a black inmate. There are demands something be done at the Huron Valley Correctional Facility now.
21: How many more women have to die before our woman governor and our woman director of Michigan Department of Corrections will do something? These are our siblings behind these walls, and they are dropping one by one. Somebody has to step in.
19: There are allegations of poor health care inside the facility. Families and advocates are demanding a meeting with Governor Gretchen Whitmer. Bob Johnson is back at BET. Johnson, who sold the Black Entertainment Television to Viacom in 2001 for billions, is back at the network as it steps into the future. The black billionaire is not running the network. He's back as a member of the newly formed advisory council. Johnson, who is now 78, founded the network in 1980. Reports are he used $15,000 of his own money and a $500,000 investor loan to build a TV empire and an integral part of our TV watching history. Have you heard about this? The black rubber stress dolls. Social media is showing these handheld stress toys called the Natasha doll being squeezed, smashed, tortured. Reports are it's the thing in China.
22: There's an entire market of Chinese adults who enjoy watching videos

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1: 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The dolls come in other colors, but why are the black ones so popular? The answer? Sickening.
0: One Chinese social media user responded that a white baby, for example, would be too human and people would feel bad for hurting it.
1: 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I'm Vanessa Tyler on the Black Information Network, your home for black news first.
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4: Born Betty Gray Mabry in Durham, North Carolina on July 26, 1944, Betty Davis was a force of nature. At 16, she attended the Fashion Institute of Technology and began working as a model in New York, a career she would maintain while building her music credentials, which include writing the Chamber Brothers' Uptown. In 1968, she would marry Miles Davis, who would credit her for introducing him to Jimi Hendrix and Sly Stone. His jazz fusion phase would soon follow. After their divorce in the early 70s, Betty Davis would release a series of hard-charging funk albums.
5: They say I'm different 'cause I'm a piece of sugar cane. Sweet to the core, that's right.
4: 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But the door had been kicked open. And thanks to Betty Davis, countless nasty gals continue to walk through it today.
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7: I'm Mike Stevens on your home for Black News First, the Black Information Network. We're following up now on a very disturbing story out of North Carolina after a black woman was beaten up on camera by a white police officer for no apparent reason. The video captured on a home's Ring camera. The officer was fired the next day and charged. And last half hour, we heard from black attorney Ben Crump calling for not just misdemeanor, but felony charges to be filed. And now we hear from the father and uncle of 34-year-old Cherie Moore, who they say was having a mental health episode, speaking here to CNN.
8: It's rough on us. We're doing, it's not good. I'm having bad times every day since that happened. It was sad that I couldn't reach out there for, you know, it's hurt me, you know. Sad I couldn't reach out there to help her, and that just broke me down there.
9: The entire community is really at an unrest right now. I can imagine the phone calls my brother's been getting, but I've been getting calls from all over about how angry they are, not only from North Carolina, but from Ohio, from Florida, from South Carolina, from Virginia. People from everywhere have called me. Some, they don't even know me. They found me through Facebook. So the community is upset, to say the least.
7: There have been numerous protests about this, and the men say they expect it to continue.
9: And we've asked them to make sure that it's peaceful, a peaceful protest, but to continue to protest. So, yes, more will happen.
7: Making matters worse, her father says his daughter was experiencing a mental health crisis and needed help not to be hurt.
8: She was calling out and letting them know that she need her medicine. She need to go to mental health. Call my daddy. Call mental health. Call crisis.
7: We'll keep you updated. I'm Mike Stevens on the Black Information Network. Now your local news.
1: I'm Tammy Eswick on your home for Black News First. Dallas's BIN 1630 and 970, the Black Information Network. We're following the verdict and sentencing in the Frisco track meet stabbing death case. After only 4 days of testimony, it took a jury that didn't have a single black person on it less than 3 hours to find black 19-year-old Carmelo Anthony guilty of murder. Now that same jury Tuesday sentenced him to 35 years in prison. Anthony, who was 18 years old, when the incident happened, says he was defending himself from Austin Metcalf, who was a white teen. Eyewitnesses say Metcalf came after Anthony for being under an opposing team's tent, even though Anthony says he was talking to friends who allowed him to be there during a rainstorm. Anthony did not take the stand in the case. NBC News says as soon as the sentence was read, his supporters began reminding people that the trial was unfair from the start. Some are calling this a no-win situation, though, for either side. Here's a reaction from outside of the courthouse. I'm Tammy Eswick on your home for Black News First, Dallas's BIN 1630 and 970, the Black Information Network.
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11: Imagine you're walking down the street in New York City. 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
13: This is apology. Apology is not associated with the police or any other organization, but rather is a way for you to tell people what you've done wrong and how you feel about it. Talk for as long as you want. Thank you.
11: What would you apologize for?
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11: This is the story of that phone line.
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21: This line shouldn't be for apologies. 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
22: I just use the name Mr. Apology because that's the simplest thing.
11: From Wondery, the makers of The Shrink Next Door and Jacked, comes The Apology Line.
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11: I'm Marissa Bridge. For 15 years, I watched the Apology Line grow. And I saw Mr. Apology unravel.
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1: Cell phones have been an integral part of connecting our modern world. But did you know a Black nuclear engineer pioneered the technology for them? Henry Thomas Sampson was born in 1934 in Jackson, Mississippi. He earned his bachelor's degree in chemical engineering from Purdue University in 1956, followed by his master's degree from UCLA in 1961 and his PhD shortly after. In 1971, Henry Sampson created the Gamma Electric Cell. It's a device which produced long-lasting power to satellites. Sampson's innovation caught the attention of the Motorola Motorola company, which then placed his patented technology into their telephones. This eventually led to the very first telephone calls being made using cell phones. Henry Sampson passed on June 4th, 2015. His genius and black excellence helped create the globally connected world we share today. This is Tammy Eswick for the Black Information Network.
0: 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I'm Mike Strautmanis, and my history lives here.
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5: What's trending this hour? Primary election results are coming in from four states after Tuesday's voting. In Maine, Graham Plattner has won the Democratic Senate primary and will now face Republican Senator Susan Collins in November. Meanwhile, in South Carolina, Congresswoman Nancy Mace has conceded the Republican governor's race after trailing Lieutenant Governor Pamela Yvette, who had backing from President Trump. Several other races across the country are still being finalized. I'm Bree Wood with What's Trending.
4: 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Here's Morgan Wood.
8: Spelman College in Atlanta, Georgia has officially named Dr. Ayanna Howard as the school's 12th president in its 145-year history. Howard, a nationally recognized roboticist, entrepreneur, and former NASA engineer, currently serves as Dean of Engineering at Ohio State University. She'll officially take the helm at the nation's top-ranked HBCU on August 1st. School leaders say Howard's background in artificial intelligence, technology, and higher education will help prepare future generations of black women to lead in a rapidly changing world. Howard says she's deeply

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1: I'm Ashley Young on the Black Information Network. Quakers have a long history of abolition. They saw the slave trade as a grave injustice against their fellow man and used the Golden Rule to argue against such inhumane treatment. Slavery would persist through the close of the Civil War, but the 1688 Germantown Quaker petition against slavery was the first document created in America that condemned slavery. And that's a fact. I'm Ashley Young on the Black Information Network.
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3: radio personality Big Tigger is drawing attention after being noticeably absent from the Big Tigger Morning Show, with the unexpected absence coming just hours after his wife, Alicia Brown, made serious allegations on social media, posting and later deleting images and video that appeared to show facial injuries and hinting at abuse and infidelity. Brown's post suggested the couple is heading for divorce and accused Tigger of being involved with his new co-host, Francesca Amaker, while Amaker responded indirectly by sharing a message about false rumors. As of now, Big Tigger has not publicly addressed the allegations, and there are no confirmed police reports, arrests, lawsuits, or criminal charges tied to the situation. And in more entertainment news, A$AP Rocky headlined Governor's Ball 2026 Music Festival in New York. He took to the stage, opening with bold visuals and a heavy performance of Stow Your Flow, even shouting, "I came to get disrespectful." The festival also featured standout moments from hip-hop heavyweights Clips and Baby Keem. Mariah the Scientist also took the stage, as well as Freddie Gibbs with The Alchemist. With the latest in entertainment at 17 and 47 minutes past each hour, I'm Bree Wood on the Black Information Network, your home for Black News First.
4: I'm Kevin Brown with another look at modern-day Black history you should know. On January 6, 2021, as chaos engulfed the U.S. Capitol,
5: multiple capital injuries,
4: a group of Black officers stood as pillars of resilience and bravery. Among them was Capitol Police Officer Eugene Goodman, who diverted rioters away from the Senate chamber, potentially saving countless lives. Lieutenant Michael Byrd also faced a dire situation, protecting lawmakers from an advancing mob. His decisive actions safeguarded those entrusted to his care. And Officer Harry Dunn fought back against physical threats and racial slurs, standing firm in the defense of the Capitol and democracy. These Black officers and many others remind us that the strength of our democracy lies in those who protect it. So let's never forget to honor their heroism and strive for a nation worthy of their sacrifice. For the Black Information Network, I'm Kevin Brown.
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6: We begin in Detroit, Michigan. A Black teenager, Ramon Smith, faced a preliminary exam in court for charges related to a shooting involving a 14-year-old Black boy. Smith is accused of shooting Tabon Clark in the chest during a teen takeover event in Detroit. Clark testified in court describing the moment that he was shot and his thoughts at the time.
8: How many shots did you hear?
9: Two before I feel something.
8: Where did you feel something?
9: In my chest.
8: Can you point to the judge and show her where you felt something?
9: Right here.
6: Detective Serena Dejean read written responses from Smith, who claimed self-defense in the shooting incident. Evidence presented in court suggests Smith fired six shots instead of three, as initially reported.
7: In Virginia Beach, Virginia, a Black father whose son died days after being taken into custody by Virginia Beach police says he has filed a $25 million lawsuit. The wrongful death lawsuit alleges deputies beat Rollin Hill as he was suffering a mental health crisis back in June of 2024. The lawsuit names several defendants, including the City of Virginia Beach, the Virginia Beach Sheriff's Office, and the Virginia Beach Police Department. Black civil rights lawyer Ben Crump filed the lawsuit on behalf of Stanley Hill, the administrator of his son's estate. The Philadelphia, Pennsylvania Police Department has come under fire following 15 arrests and a number of complaints. This is in connection to the recent gay pride celebrations along the city's streets. The criticisms and complaints are coming from members of the LGBTQ plus community.
10: I started pushing with the cops, like with the motorcycles, and started pushing. And I got caught in the crosshairs and they pushed me to the ground and I scraped my knee.
7: Hundreds took part in the annual Pride Festival, which included a large police presence. However, law enforcement officials say the crowd numbers grew and the celebrations became unruly. More resources were added, which included mounted officers and dirt bike units.
6: Amazon has announced a multi-billion dollar agreement with Corning Incorporated to supply optical fiber, cable, and connectivity solutions for its data center infrastructure. The deal is expected to create 1,000 new jobs at Corning's manufacturing facilities in North Carolina. Amazon will collaborate with Corning on a fiber optic technician training program with Catawba Valley Community College to train students for careers in fiber optic manufacturing. According to Catawba Valley Community College, 18% of the student population is Black. And finally, the Buffalo Juneteenth celebration kicked off with the raising of the Juneteenth flag in Niagara Square, marking the event's 50th anniversary. The celebration, one of the largest and longest running in the nation, will take place at MLK Junior Park this weekend to honor Buffalo's Black community. More details about their event can be found on the website. For more international, national, state, and local news impacting the Black community, listen to the Black Information Network on the iHeartRadio app or log on to BINnews.com. 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
13: Spelman College in Atlanta, Georgia has officially named Dr. Ayanna Howard as the school's 12th president in its 145-year history. Howard, a nationally recognized roboticist, entrepreneur, and former NASA engineer, currently serves as Dean of Engineering at Ohio State University. She'll officially take the helm at the nation's top-ranked HBCU on August 1st. School leaders say Howard's background in artificial intelligence, technology, and higher education will help prepare future generations of Black women to lead in a rapidly changing world. Howard says she's deeply honored and excited to join Spelman, adding, students

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3: On your home for 24/7 news, the Black Information Network. Denver Public Schools is banning the use of cell phones and other devices during school hours. Vista Academy teacher Dr. Maria Falcon says the all-day ban makes more sense rather than the only during class.
4: Every single class collecting phones, handing them back out, collecting. Like, that's a process that's time-consuming. And that's unnecessary.
3: Monday, the DPS Board of Education voted yes unanimously to implement the ban during the upcoming school year. Cell phones, smartwatches, and other devices covered by the policy will be prohibited during and between classes. Safe Streets employs outreach professionals in Baltimore. They're hired to prevent violence in the community. However, police say one of the Safe Street employees, a Black man, is now facing attempted murder charges after a shooting Sunday night. Mayor Brandon Scott called the 51-year-old Andre Burton's action a disgrace, saying no one should resort to violence to resolve conflict, especially someone tasked with promoting peace. Scott stressed the case appears to be isolated and says Safe Streets will continue its work to reduce violence across the city. Kellogg's plans to lay off more than 100 employees in Memphis this year. The company filed notice with the state about its plan to let 117 employees go. Back in 2024, Rob Ethan.
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7: BIN News this hour, I'm Terry McCready. Coming up, an ice bill on the president's desk. Georgia's Black senator meeting with the House Speaker to discuss the role of faith in President Trump's so-called Big Beautiful Bill. A Black federal judge is the subject of impeachment resolutions. But first, here's BIN News now.
8: Senator Mark Warner is criticizing President Trump's choice for acting director of national intelligence.
9: Most all of my Republican colleagues have agreed and called him out. Nope, I'm not sure there's anyone that said this guy is qualified.
8: Appearing on Fox News Sunday, the Virginia Democrat called Bill Pulte grossly unqualified. A New York jury has convicted a man of manslaughter as a hate crime in the killing of Black dancer O'Shea Sibley. Dmitry Popov was also found guilty on other charges, though acquitted of murder as a hate crime. Sentencing is set for June 30th, bringing some closure to Sibley's family and the LGBTQ plus community. And Jay-Z is headed back to the stage with a series of major shows. He's set to perform a 30th anniversary concert at SoFi Stadium in Los Angeles on October 23rd, along with a Paris show on September 10th and a three-night run at Yankee Stadium in July. Get BIN News now on demand 24/7 on the iHeartRadio app. Back to Terry McCready.
10: On this vote, the yeas are 52, the nays are 47. This bill, as amended, is passed.
7: An immigration enforcement bill on President Trump's desk after a House vote yesterday. It will fund ICE and Border Patrol through the end of the president's term. The measure includes $38 billion for ICE and $26 billion for Border Patrol. The passage comes after a government shutdown and weeks of delays before it finally cleared the Senate last week. Senator Raphael Warnock meeting this week with Speaker Mike Johnson after the Republican leader asked for a private meeting to discuss Warnock's comments about Johnson's faith. In a recent interview, Warnock spoke with the New York Times about the speaker praying just before the president's so-called Big Beautiful Bill passed last year.
11: To pray that lawmakers might have the courage to stand up to their party, to stand up to the special interests, and protect seniors in nursing homes and pregnant mothers on Medicaid and children who risk going to school hungry every single day. And with these snap cuts, this body is about to make it worse.
7: Warnock debating the GOP mega bill on the Senate floor. The spending package included tax cuts and reductions in social service programs. Warnock, the pastor of a popular church in the Peach State, describing himself as a Matthew 25 Christian, referring to the chapter where Jesus describes the responsibility of the faithful to treat the hungry and sick with compassion. Warnock wondered how Johnson could deliver a lengthy prayer, join hands with fellow legislators, and then slash $1 trillion from Medicaid to target waste, fraud, and abuse. Two GOP lawmakers from Georgia introducing impeachment resolutions against a black federal judge in Atlanta. Eleanor Ross was disciplined after an investigation revealed she had sex with a police officer in her chambers, attended a partisan political event, and lied to investigators probing the apparent misconduct. Representatives Clay Fuller and Andrew Clyde filed the resolutions, with Clyde writing on social media that the judge's deeply disturbing actions prove she is incapable of displaying integrity or impartiality. She must be removed. The House Judiciary Committee will decide whether to begin impeachment proceedings against Ross. Federal judges have lifetime appointments and can only be removed from the bench through impeachment. Ross was nominated to the Northern District of Georgia in 2014 by former President Obama and later confirmed by the Senate. Superintendents from some of the largest school districts in the country in the hot seat from House Republicans today. The Committee on Education and Workforce holding a hearing billed as breaking trust, attacks on parental rights, inappropriate content, and legal abuses in America's schools. Superintendents representing public schools in Chicago, San Francisco, and Virginia's Loudoun County are testifying. Stay informed, stay connected, and subscribe. Follow VIA News This Hour wherever you get your podcasts. I'm Terry McCready for the Black Information Network.
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12: I'm Bill Black with another Bet You Didn't Know music fact. So I just got through reading Mariah Carey's book, The Meaning of Mariah Carey. And in it, she talks about her and Derek Jeter had a brief fling from 97 to 1998 towards the end of her marriage to Tommy Mottola. She also revealed that Derek was the inspiration for this song.

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3: I'm Mike Stevens on your home for Black News First, the Black Information Network. We're following up now on a very disturbing story out of North Carolina after a Black woman was beaten up on camera by a white police officer for no apparent reason. The video captured on a home Ring camera. At some point there, you can hear a Black officer stepping in and stopping the attack. And the next day, the offending officer was fired and charged. After Black attorney Ben Crump says she had two black eyes, a broken nose, and busted lip. He says 34-year-old Cherie Moore was having a mental health episode. Ben Crump spoke to CNN extensively about a push to file more serious charges against the officer.
4: It is just inhumane how he savagely beat this black woman who, from the video, is posing no threat to him. She only weighs 110 pounds. He punched her 10 times. And we believe because he broke her nose, caused contusions to both of her eyes, busted her lips in that savage, excessive force, we think this charges should be raised to a felony assault with significant bodily injuries, not a misdemeanor. This is a black woman. We can only ponder if this was a white woman, what the charges would be. And the community is in such outrage because we live with the legacy of the words of Malcolm X when he said, the most unprotected, the most neglected, and the most disrespected person in America is a black woman.
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5: I'm Tammy Eswick on your home for Black News First, Dallas's BIN 1630 and 970, the Black Information Network. We're following the verdict and sentencing in the Frisco track meet stabbing death case. After only 4 days of testimony, it took a jury that didn't have a single black person on it less than 3 hours to find black 19-year-old Carmelo Anthony guilty of murder. Now, that same jury Tuesday sentenced him to 35 years in prison. Anthony, who was 18 years old when the incident happened, says he was defending himself from Austin Metcalf, who was a white teen. Eyewitnesses say Metcalf came after Anthony for being under an opposing team's tent, even though Anthony says he was talking to friends who allowed him to be there during a rainstorm. Anthony did not take the stand in the case. NBC News says as soon as the sentence was read, his supporters began reminding people that their trial was unfair from the start. Some are calling this a no-win situation, though, for either side. Here's a reaction from outside of the courthouse. I'm Tammy Eswick on your home for Black News First, Dallas's BIN 1630 and 970, the Black Information Network.
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6: This is Morgan Wood from the Black Information Network, sharing black history around America. More than 200,000 black soldiers fought in the Civil War, many for a freedom they have never known. The African American Civil War Museum in Washington, D.C. honors their service, sacrifice, and determination to claim

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1: 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It's more than just menus, it's a movement.
2: And so we really want to create something that was more all-inclusive to the creative things we were seeing happening in the food scene.
1: That's one of the three founders, Fallon Farrell.
2: As we've grown through the years, we've literally watched businesses start off as like a pop-up food tent and now having like two or three locations.
1: From soul food kitchens to hidden gem caterers, Black Restaurant Week shines a light where it's long been missing. It's helped generate tens of millions of dollars for Black-owned businesses, keeping legacies alive and creating new ones. And it's part of Black history still being written every time a diner takes that first bite. I'm Esther Dillard for the Black Information Network.
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0: are those of the author and do not necessarily represent those of BIN and its founding partners and employees. Now it's time to bring the funk with Roland S. Martin.
1: It's absolutely stunning how in this country, politicians love to complain about poor people, yet continue to help rich folks as possible. Let's take Chicago Bears. They announced that the Chicago Board of Directors voted to advance their stadium development project in Hammond, Indiana. This is the statement: with the exact site to be selected, we believe a world-class stadium project in Hammond will transform the region, connecting Northwest Indiana to the South Side of Chicago through the loop and across neighborhoods and suburbs stretching north of the city. It will bring Chicagoland together and deliver new opportunities to its residents and businesses. That's a statement from Chicago Bears chairman George H. McCaskey and the club's president and CEO Kevin Warren. That's total BS. Bottom line is, the state of Indiana is giving the Bears almost $1 billion to build a stadium, and this is a football team that's worth several billion dollars. So, tax breaks for billionaires. Same things are happening when these cities all across the country are giving massive tax breaks to data centers. Yeah, multi-billion dollar companies that can actually afford to pay, and they're giving them tax breaks. And we're not talking about lots of jobs. See, this goes to show you what happens in this country. And then you have fans of sports teams who fall for the okey-doke because they're so fixated on their team. And I'm like, don't you know that billionaire doesn't give a damn about you at all? This is what happens in America all the time. We complain about welfare, yet folks gladly support corporate welfare to billionaires. Shame, shame, shame. I'm Roland Martin on the Black Information Network.
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4: Here's what's trending this hour. An immigration enforcement funding bill is heading to President Trump after clearing the House. The measure will fund ICE and Border Patrol through the end of his term, including about $38 billion for ICE and $26 billion for Border Control. The vote comes after weeks of delays and a recent government shutdown before the bill passed the Senate. The president is expected to sign the legislation. I'm Bree Wood with What's Trending.
5: News this hour, I'm Terry McCready. President Trump says Iran is responsible for shooting down a U.S. chopper over the Strait of Hormuz. The two service members who were on the Apache helicopter are safe. The U.S. now launching strikes against Iran in response to the downing of that helicopter.
6: I think we're very close. We have a couple of points. They don't even seem like big points. They've conceded the fact that they will not have nuclear weapons.
5: President earlier suggesting a peace deal with Iran could be possible over the next few days. In just a matter of days, Bill Pulte will get to work as acting director of national intelligence. President Trump making the announcement yesterday. The appointment endangers a bipartisan compromise to renew a major spy authority. Black House Minority Leader Hakeem Jeffries.
7: Bill Pulte has weaponized the federal government to go after Donald Trump's perceived enemies. He's weaponized the federal government to go after Lisa Cook. He's weaponized the federal government to go after Adam Schiff. He's weaponized the federal government to go after New York State Attorney General Tish James. Bill Pulte is deeply unserious, deeply dangerous, and deeply unqualified.
5: President is standing by his decision to name the housing regulator and staunch Trump supporter to the post. His announcement appeared to move up the start date for Pulte, who currently leads the Federal Housing Finance Agency. The initial decision to name him to the job sparked intense pushback from Democrats over Pulte's lack of national security experience and his controversial tenure at the housing agency. A black man accused in the murder of Ukrainian refugee Irina Zarutska on a North Carolina train last year has been found incompetent to stand trial. A hearing was held yesterday to discuss the competency of DeCarlos Brown Jr. He was charged in connection with Zarutska's fatal stabbing in Charlotte. Video shows Zarutska being stabbed in the neck unprovoked by a passenger seated behind her. She's seen collapsing on the floor and is later pronounced dead. Brown was evaluated by medical and correctional staff at the Metropolitan Correctional Center in Chicago in January.

0: According to a judge in North Carolina court this week, it was concluded back in April that he was not competent to stand trial. Federal workplace bias guidelines in place since 1978 are being rejected by the Justice Department. Yesterday, the DOJ challenge argued companies should not be punished just because a job test, background check, or promotion affects groups differently. The department warning the rejected policies can push employers to focus on race instead of job needs. Under the DOJ's perspective, workers would have to show the rule blocked people unfairly and that the company had another fair way to judge the same thing. Stay informed, stay connected, and subscribe. 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
3: Fresh off of being knighted by King Charles and officially becoming Sir Idris Elba, the actor is shutting down years of speculation that he could have been the next James Bond. In an interview with British GQ, Elba said the rumors were never really legit and that some audiences around the world wouldn't accept a black man in the iconic role. He said the Bond franchise shouldn't try to be woke and should stay true to Ian Fleming's original vision. Elba was recently awarded the knighthood for his work supporting young people through his charitable foundation. Elsewhere in entertainment news, singer and actress Lauryn Hill is set to be honored at the 2026 BET Awards with the inaugural Living Legend Icon Award. According to People, the new honor recognizes pioneers who mastered their craft and helped shape the culture without ever letting it go. BET's EVP of Specials Music Programming and Music Strategy, Connie Orlando, called Hill the very definition of a living legend, adding that she has never chased the moment, she has shaped it. The 2026 BET Awards will air live June 28th. With the latest in entertainment, I'm Morgan Wood on the Black Information Network.
4: The courtroom is where justice is supposed to happen. But what really happens behind those doors? At the Black Information Network, we take you inside the room, past the headlines, past the verdict, and into the mechanics of the legal system. We talk to black public defenders who walk into courtrooms already outnumbered and overworked, who take 80 cases at a time and still fight like each one is personal. We speak to court watchers who sit on benches all day, taking notes, collecting data, and holding judges accountable. We highlight how courtroom language, often written in legalese, can mask unfairness, even when it looks official on paper. We follow trials that don't go viral, but shape lives. We report when justice is served, when juries listen, when prosecutors get it right, when families finally hear guilty after years of being told to be patient. Because whether it's a misdemeanor or a murder trial, justice must be fair. And you deserve to know exactly how and when it's not. With Black News First, this is Mike Island on the Black Information Network.
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7: We begin in California. That's where Democratic City Councilwoman Nithya Raman will advance to the November election in the race for mayor of Los Angeles.
3: Nithya Raman defeated reality TV star Spencer Pratt, a Republican, to face black incumbent mayor Karen Bass in the general election. Raman officially passed Pratt recently after apparently receiving a late surge of mail-in votes. NBC News reports while Pratt was in second place behind Bass on election night, the later vote tallies have been more Democratic leaning, allowing Raman to surpass Pratt. It comes as President Trump has criticized how elections are run in California. I'm Morgan Wood on the Black Information Network.
6: Our next story is out of McKinney, Texas. Closing arguments have begun in the high-profile Carmelo Anthony murder trial. Anthony, who is black, is charged in the April 2025 stabbing death of 17-year-old Austin Metcalf. The incident happened during a confrontation at a high school track meet in Frisco. The defense rested late Monday, and the prosecutor and defense lawyer say they have no more evidence to offer. Another note to report, Anthony did not testify in his own defense. The trial is racially charged with crowds of demonstrators outside the courthouse for both Anthony, who is black, and Metcalf, who is white. If convicted, Anthony could face life in prison. In the township of Clintondale, Michigan, just outside the predominantly black populated city of Detroit, a high school will be getting a community prom. It's scheduled for Friday after a gun threat last week resulted in the school district canceling the prom an hour before it was scheduled to start. Black township trustee Shannon King's daughter is a junior at the school and was devastated.
8: She was part of the crew that was setting up that night, so to hear that she's hurrying, setting up, then trying to get her dress on and get ready to go, and then to only hear that it was canceled was just, the wind is taken out of your sails.
6: Interim Clintondale Community School Superintendent Kevin Knobloch is defending the district's actions. During a school board meeting, he says no dress, tuxedo, or limo is worth more than the lives of our students.
7: We've learned a black Coppin State graduate has gone viral after showcasing her rap talents on social media.
9: Coppin State Eagle, know this excellence is black. I'm on the dean's list every year. Don't ever disrespect.
7: The Baltimore, Maryland native you just heard from is Latia Carter. The rap is her way of celebrating her accomplishment after graduating from HBCU Coppin State. Carter said the rap is generating a lot of interest in her. She says she's already received job opportunities and speaking engagements. And finally, in Mississippi, the Natchez National Historical Park will commemorate Juneteenth with a luminary event at the Melrose Estate on June 19th to honor the enslaved individuals who worked there. The event will include a commemorative program by the Chief of Interpretation and opportunities for solemn reflection. I'm Mike Moore, along with Nicole Deal, on your home for 24/7 News, the Black Information Network.
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6: A Black-owned education company that helped bring Black history into homes around the world is now at risk of shutting down. Freddie Taylor, founder and CEO of Urban Intellectuals, says rising costs and increasing debt are pushing his 10-year-old company to the brink. According to BlackNews.com, Urban Intellectuals has sold over 700,000 Black history flashcards. That is the good news. And now the not-so-good news. Taylor says the business is being squeezed from every direction. Higher prices for materials, shipping, warehousing, advertising, and tariffs. To survive, he has launched the Save Urban Intellectuals campaign, asking supporters to contribute $100. In return, each defender gets 100 days of access to the company's digital Black history education programs. For Taylor, the fight is on. He says it's about protecting independent Black history education at a time when curriculum battles, book bans, and DEI rollbacks are spreading nationwide. Money news at 24 and 54 minutes past each hour. I'm Nicole Deal on your home for Black News First, the Black Information Network.
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6: We begin with an update on the murder trial of Carmelo Anthony in Texas. A Collin County jury has found Anthony guilty of murder, handing down a 35-year prison sentence. Anthony himself, who is Black, did not testify in the case. The case filled with racial undertones, drawing national attention.
12: You see so much on social media and in the news. You want to be able to see firsthand for yourself what are the facts, what's the evidence, and how does it apply based on the law.
6: That is Marlena Christopher speaking to NBC 5 News before the guilty verdict. Christopher, who is Black, was one of 27 people recently allowed into the courtroom as an observer. Anthony is accused of fatally stabbing Austin Metcalf, who is white, during a track meet in 2025.
7: On the south side of Chicago, Illinois, detectives are searching for a suspect after a deadly drive-by shooting.
11: A man was killed and three others were wounded, including a teenage boy. Violence interrupter Hyson Harper was at the scene.
13: Keep in mind on the families that may be suffering from maybe a loved one being lost or injured, not only at this scene, but across the city of Chicago.
11: A 32-year-old man who was shot in the face died at a local hospital, and two other victims were transported in critical condition. I'm Perry Williams.
7: A messy situation is unfolding around Black radio host Big Tigger. His wife, Alicia Brown, is publicly accusing him of physical abuse and cheating with his co-host, Francesca Emeker. Both women are Black. Brown posted a video showing herself crying with visible bruising and stitches on her face. She's also claiming they're divorcing over his alleged relationship with his co-host. Emeker says the rumors are completely false and damaging to her career. Meanwhile, Tigger has not said a word.
6: And finally, a tense moment between President Donald Trump and Black NBC journalist Kristen Welker is making headlines. She pressed Trump on his past comments about rigged elections and democracy. Witnesses say Trump grew visibly angry, turned red, and then said, "You're either crooked or you're stupid," before ripping off his microphone and ending the exchange. Welker later saying she is not intimidated and plans to keep holding Trump accountable. I'm Nicole Deal, along with Mike Moore, on your home for Black News First, the Black Information Network. Your Washington Roundup is next.
3: Congress is set to question public school leaders from districts that have come under scrutiny by the Trump administration. The hearing will focus on school policies involving Black student achievement, LGBTQ plus students, immigrant families, and academic freedom. At the same time, a group of students and parents from Chicago is traveling to Capitol Hill to deliver frequently challenged and banned books to lawmakers leading the education inquiry. Organizers say the effort is meant to highlight concerns about censorship and students' access to diverse perspectives in the classroom. The superintendents appearing before Congress have been subpoenaed to testify about what lawmakers describe as legal abuses in America's schools. Supporters of the districts argue the investigations are politically motivated and target efforts to teach a broader view of American history and support diverse student populations. That's your Washington Roundup. I'm Morgan Wood, your White House correspondent on the Black Information Network.
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15: This is Wesson Tishome with another essential Black film. What started as a suggestion from Maya Angelou to the government of Ghana ended with an Independence Day concert on March 6, 1971. Featuring Wilson Pickett, Ike and Tina Turner, Les McCann and Eddie Harris, the Staple Singers, Santana featuring Willie Bobo, Roberta Flack, and the voices of East Harlem, the movie Soul to Soul not only captures performances from these iconic artists, but their personal journey connecting to their roots, ancestral homeland, and history.
16: People get offended by talking about going back home and all that, but in a way, I really feel it deep inside. They just
15: won't. Transformational for many of the artists whose only understanding of Africa came from Hollywood tropes, but also for the country of Ghana that would experience Western music firsthand for the first time.
17: You can hear the moans and groans coming from here. Their spirits are still here.
15: Soul to Soul captures artist and audience united by a history of oppression and the music used to overcome it, making it another essential Black film. I'm Wesson Tishome for the Black Information Network.
18: 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California Attorney General Rob Bonta is launching a new affordability response team.
19: I launched California DOJ's affordability response team to double down on our efforts to put more money back into your pockets.
18: The group will investigate rising costs and target companies accused of driving up prices on housing, groceries, healthcare, and childcare. A second detainee has died at an ICE facility in Louisiana, raising new concerns about conditions inside the center. Officials say 43-year-old Mamuka Artmiladze was found unresponsive, marking the 19th death in ICE custody this year. And Representative Jim Clyburn is one step closer to another term in Congress. The longtime South Carolina Democrat won his party's primary and will face Republican John Peterson in November as he seeks an 18th term in the U.S. House. Get BIN News Now on demand 24/7 on the iHeartRadio app.
20: I'm Kevin Brown on your home for 24/7 News, the Black Information Network. The House is hearing testimony from the head of the federally indicted Southern Poverty Law Center. Brian Fair is appearing before the House Judiciary Committee to answer questions over allegations that the civil rights nonprofit funneled millions in funds to the extremist groups they said they were fighting.
1: For 55 years, with the support of generous donors who appreciate our work, the SPLC has fought racial terror, white supremacy, and other forms of discrimination and hate.
20: The Justice Department indictment says the tax-exempt funds were used for purchasing materials for KKK robes, facilitating cross-burnings, and funding travel for extremist rallies. In his opening statement, Fair said the SPLC will continue to work to make sure Americans are not discriminated against. Democratic City Councilwoman Nithya Raman will advance to the November election in the race for mayor of Los Angeles. NBC's Liz Krauts reports Raman has been steadily gaining ground on reality TV star Spencer Pratt as mail-in votes continue to be counted.
21: California's election process often slower than other states. More than 80% in this race voting by mail, and those ballots are counted so long as they're postmarked by Election Day. The nonpartisan official in charge pushing back on fraud claims.
20: It comes as President Trump is criticizing how elections are run in California. Raman will face incumbent Mayor Karen Bass in the general election. Los Angeles County Registrar Dean Logan is pushing back on fraud claims, saying California's election process is often slower than other states.
22: This is how the voting process is structured in California, based on giving voters multiple options and a long time period for when to cast their ballots.
20: President Donald Trump caused chaos and inconvenience in New York City by attending Game 3 of the NBA Finals between the New York Knicks and San Antonio Spurs. Fans booed him during the national anthem and captured images of him seemingly napping during the game. The president's presence ultimately led to the Knicks losing the game, ending their historic win streak. Funeral services have been announced for Spencer Leak Jr., the vice president of an iconic Chicago funeral home. A public visitation and lying in state will be held on Thursday at Leak & Sons Funeral Homes. A celebration of life will take place on Saturday at House of Hope, Chicago. Leak Jr. passed away at the age of 56 in his home on May 31st. The family business, started by his grandfather 60 years ago, has handled the funerals of Sam Cooke, Bernie Mac, and the Reverend Jesse Jackson, another notable Chicagoans, and often covers the cause for those in need. The historic Harlem Cotton Club in New York City is permanently closed, and the property is currently on the market for $20 million. The venue featured many of the most popular black entertainers in the 20th century: Duke Ellington, Louis Armstrong, Count Basie, Billie Holiday, Lena Horne, Cab Calloway. CBS News is reporting the current owners say running a music venue has always been a challenging business, but that many club owners are still feeling the effects of the COVID-19 pandemic and rising costs. The owners have been approached to turn the Harlem Cotton Club into a boutique hotel or residential housing. I'm Kevin Brown on your home for Black News First, the Black Information Network.
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15: In 1983, while serving as the commanding deputy general at Fort Leavenworth, Kansas, General Colin Powell came across two small alleys dedicated to the Buffalo Soldiers. Realizing the Buffalo Soldiers deserved more recognition for their contributions to American military history, General Powell launched a campaign to get the all-black Army regiment properly honored. Through his support and the fundraising efforts of historian Carlton Philpott, a monument honoring the Buffalo Soldiers was officially erected on July 25, 1992. Texas sculptor Eddie Dixon constructed the monument, which shows a lone black soldier on horseback. Colin Powell, the highest-ranking black military officer during his time of service, went on to become the first black Secretary of State. He is credited with being one of the first political figures to acknowledge America's all-black Buffalo Soldiers Regiment. And that's a fact. This is Wesson Tishome for the Black Information Network.
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23: I'm Mike Stevens on your home for Black News First, the Black Information Network. We're following up now on a very disturbing story out of North Carolina after a black woman was beaten up on camera by a white police officer for no apparent reason. The video captured on a home's Ring camera. The officer was fired the next day and charged. And last half hour, we heard from black attorney Ben Crump, calling for not just misdemeanor, but felony charges to be filed. And now we hear from the father and uncle of 34-year-old Sheree Moore, who they say was having a mental health episode, speaking here to CNN.
4: It's rough on us. We doing, it's not good. I'm having bad times every day since that happened. It was sad that I couldn't reach out there for, you know, it's hurt me, you know. Sad I couldn't reach out there to help her, and that just broke me down there.
8: The entire community is really at an unrest right now. I can imagine the phone calls my brother's been getting, but I've been getting calls from all over about how angry they are, not only from North Carolina, but from Ohio, from Florida, from South Carolina, from Virginia. People from everywhere have called me. Some, they don't even know me. They found me through Facebook. So the community is upset, to say the least.
23: There have been numerous protests about this, and the men say they expect it to continue.
8: And we've asked them to make sure that it's peaceful, a peaceful protest, but to continue to protest. So, yes, more will happen.
23: Making matters worse, her father says his daughter was experiencing a mental health crisis and needed help not to be hurt.
4: She was calling out, letting them know that she need her medicine. She need to go to mental health. Call my daddy. Call mental health. Call crisis.
23: We'll keep you updated. I'm Mike Stevens on the Black Information Network. 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
0: I'm Tammy Eswick on your home for Black News First, Dallas's BIN 1630 and 970, the Black Information Network. We're following the verdict and sentencing in the Frisco track meet stabbing death case. After only 4 days of testimony, it took a jury that didn't have a single Black person on it less than 3 hours to find Black 19-year-old Carmelo Anthony guilty of murder. Now, that same jury Tuesday sentenced him to 35 years in prison. Anthony, who was 18 years old when the incident happened, says he was defending himself from Austin Metcalf, who was a white teen. Eyewitnesses say Metcalf came after Anthony for being under an opposing team's tent, even though Anthony says he was talking to friends who allowed him to be there during a rainstorm. Anthony did not take the stand in the case. NBC News says as soon as the sentence was read, his supporters began reminding people that the trial was unfair from the start. Some are calling this a no-win situation, though, for either side. Here's reaction from outside of the courthouse. I'm Tammy Eswick on your home for Black News First, Dallas's BIN 1630 and 970, the Black Information Network.
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6: Cell phones have been an integral part of connecting our modern world. But did you know a Black nuclear engineer pioneered the technology for them? Henry Thomas Sampson was born in 1934 in Jackson, Mississippi. He earned his bachelor's degree in chemical engineering from Purdue University in 1956, followed by his master's degree from UCLA in 1961 and his PhD shortly after. In 1971, Henry Sampson created the Gamma Electric Cell. It's a device which produced long-lasting power to satellites. Sampson's innovation caught the attention of the Motorola Company, which then placed his patented technology into their telephones. This eventually led to the very first telephone calls being made using cell phones. Henry Sampson passed on June 4th, 2015. His genius and Black excellence helped create the globally connected world we share today. This is Tammy Eswick for the Black Information Network.
7: 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I'm Mike Strautmanis, and my history lives here.
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11: Trending this hour. Primary election results are coming in from four states after Tuesday's voting. In Maine, Graham Plattner has won.

0: The Democratic Senate primary and will now face Republican Senator Susan Collins in November. Meanwhile, in South Carolina, Congresswoman Nancy Mace has conceded the Republican governor's race after trailing Lieutenant Governor Pamela Yvette, who had backing from President Trump. Several other races across the country are still being finalized. I'm Bree Wood with What's Trending.
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2: Spelman College in Atlanta, Georgia has officially named Dr. Ayanna Howard as the school's 12th president in its 145-year history. Howard, a nationally recognized roboticist, entrepreneur, and former NASA engineer, currently serves as Dean of Engineering at Ohio State University. She'll officially take the helm at the nation's top-ranked HBCU on August 1st. School leaders say Howard's background in artificial intelligence, technology, and higher education will help prepare future generations of black women to lead in a rapidly changing world. Howard says she's deeply honored and excited to join Spelman, adding, "Students choose Spelman because they want to make a difference in the world. And as the world changes, we must equip them to thrive." With the latest in HBCU news, I'm Morgan Wood on the Black Information Network. BINnews.com, your home for black news first.
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1: Music executive Clive Davis is recovering at home after being hospitalized for nearly a week. He was released from a New York hospital on Thursday after being admitted last Friday. A spokesperson told People that Davis is in good spirits and happy to be recuperating at home. TMZ reports he was treated for an upper respiratory infection. Elsewhere in entertainment, Snoop Dogg returned to where it all started for him over the weekend, headlining his new amphitheater in Long Beach, California. The 11,000-seat F&M Bank Amphitheater sits along the water near the Queen Mary. Officials say the $21 million venue could pay for itself within about 8 years, with major acts like Lil Wayne, Luke Bryan, Deep Purple, Motley Crue, Nas, and The Roots all set to perform this summer. Snoop performed to a sold-out crowd on Saturday as the opening act and was later presented with the key to the city of Long Beach by Mayor Rex Richardson. With the latest in entertainment news, I'm Morgan Wood on the Black Information Network, BINnews.com, your home for Black News First.
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1: We begin in Detroit, Michigan. A black teenager, Ramon Smith, faced a preliminary exam in court for charges related to a shooting involving a 14-year-old black boy. Smith is accused of shooting Tabon Clark in the chest during a teen takeover event in Detroit. Clark testified in court describing the moment that he was shot and his thoughts at the time.
3: How many shots did you hear?
4: Two before I feel something.
3: Where did you feel something?
4: In my chest.
3: Can you point to the judge and show her where you felt something?
1: Detective Serena DeJean read written responses from Smith, who claimed self-defense in the shooting incident. Evidence presented in court suggests Smith fired six shots instead of three, as initially reported.
2: In Virginia Beach, Virginia, a black father whose son died days after being taken into custody by Virginia Beach police says he has filed a $25 million lawsuit. The wrongful death lawsuit alleges deputies beat Rollin Hill as he was suffering a mental health crisis back in June of 2024. The lawsuit named several defendants, including the City of Virginia Beach, the Virginia Beach Sheriff's Office, and the Virginia Beach Police Department. Black civil rights lawyer Ben Crump filed the lawsuit on behalf of Stanley Hill, the administrator of his son's estate. The Philadelphia, Pennsylvania Police Department has come under fire following 15 arrests and a number of complaints. This is in connection to the recent gay pride celebrations along the city's streets. The criticisms and complaints are coming from members of the LGBTQ plus community.
5: I started pushing with the cops, like with the motorcycles, and started pushing. And I got caught in the crosshairs and they pushed me to the ground and I scraped my knee.
2: Hundreds took part in the annual Pride Festival, which included a large police presence. However, law enforcement officials say the crowd numbers grew and the celebrations became unruly. More resources were added, which included mounted officers and dirt bike units.
1: Amazon has announced a multi-billion dollar agreement with Corning Incorporated to supply optical fiber, cable, and connectivity solutions for its data center infrastructure. The deal is expected to create 1,000 new jobs at Corning's manufacturing facilities in North Carolina. Amazon will collaborate with Corning on a fiber optic technician training program with Catawba Valley Community College to train students for careers in fiber optic manufacturing. According to Catawba Valley Community College, 18% of the student population is black. And finally, the Buffalo Juneteenth celebration kicked off with the raising of the Juneteenth flag in Niagara Square, marking the event's 50th anniversary. The celebration, one of the largest and longest running in the nation, will take place at MLK Junior Park this weekend to honor Buffalo's black community. More details about their event can be found on the website. For more international, national, state, and local news impacting the black community, listen to the Black Information Network on the iHeartRadio app or log on to BINnews.com. I'm Mike Moore, along with Nicole Deal, on your home for 24/7 News, the Black Information Network.
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2: Is the privacy of your tax return safe with the IRS? A new watchdog report is raising serious questions about how securely the IRS is handling taxpayer information, especially when it comes to immigration enforcement. According to the Treasury Inspector General for Tax Administration, the IRS shared last known addresses for nearly 47,000 people with Immigration and Customs Enforcement, or ICE, under a data sharing agreement. The IRS says it did not hand over full tax returns restaurants, bank details, or dependent information. Instead, they relied on a narrow legal exception that allows limited disclosures for non-tax criminal investigations. Either way, the report is alarming, leaving doubt about whether taxpayer data is being pulled into immigration enforcement in ways Congress never intended. Critics say this undermines privacy protections under Section 6103 of the tax code, which tightly restricts how the IRS can share personal information. Money news at 24 and 54 minutes past each hour. I'm Nicole Deal on your home for Black News First, the Black Information Network.
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2: A tense moment in the Oval Office is making headlines after President Donald Trump brushed off questions about the black unemployment gap. A reporter points out black unemployment is at 7.3% compared to 4.3% nationally. Trump was then asked what the administration planned to do about it. Instead of addressing the disparity, Trump insisted black workers were doing really well and then shifted to talking about future auto factories. Trump says where your black worker is really going to do well is when those factories open up.
1: In Fort Worth, Texas, police say a man dressed in all black walked out from between an apartment complex and a nearby business and started randomly shooting just after the Stop 6 Day neighborhood festivities. Four people were injured. One woman was shot in the head and remains in critical condition. A child was grazed in the head, and an officer sitting in his patrol car was also hurt when a bullet rocketed through his windshield. So far, no arrests have been made. In Chicago, Illinois, black former Chicago Bulls player and broadcaster Stacey King passed away on Sunday at the age of 59.
8: This fan says he was the announcer of the century.
9: Anything you know about the Bulls, Bulls Network, watching any game, Stacey King is associated, just like Derrick Rose is, just like Michael Jordan.
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17: Welcome to Hope Has an Address. I'm Bree Wood for the Black Information Network. Museums usually ask us to look back to admire moments that feel finished, but Michelle Obama's story never felt complete to the people who saw themselves inside it. That's because her New York Times best-selling memoir, Becoming, wasn't written like a victory lap. It was written like a conversation, one that said, I'm still learning, I'm still figuring this out, and you're allowed to be too. Michelle Obama once put it this way.
18: Women, I think we have a hard time owning our wisdom. It takes us a lifetime to feel confident in stating and identifying the things we know are true. We need a lifetime of success to say, well, maybe I know something. Maybe I got a few things right. Maybe I can trust my gut.
17: That line matters, especially for black women, because so often our stories get flattened before they're fully told, reduced to strength, survival, and silence. Becoming didn't just document where she had been, it honored the becoming itself, along with the uncertainty, the doubts, and the reset. That's why seeing it imagined in museum form feels different. It's not about being linear, it's about care. A black woman curator might call that sacred work, deciding what gets preserved and what finally gets treated as worthy of memory. And then there's her other New York Times bestseller, The Look. For years, people talked about Michelle Obama's clothes without listening to what she was saying. The Look changed that because it's about style and control. Control over how you're seen and control over who gets to tell the story.
19: This isn't just about dresses and it is fabric. It never was. It's about the next chapter of who we are, not just as Black people or as Black women, but as a nation. We have women in charge. And I know this is a book about fashion, but I hope it's a reminder of what was and what can be.
17: Mrs. Obama has said she held back from that conversation intentionally because she refused to let fashion speak louder than her voice.
19: So I knew that I had to define myself before they did, that that was a race. It was a race for me to define myself, and that I had to think about every move, every word I said, every shoe I wore, every piece of jewelry I put on. I had to be thoughtful and strategic, which ultimately wound up helping me.
17: And that's the lesson Black women understood immediately, that the dress isn't the statement. The agency is. The sleeveless arms, the braids, the mixing of high and low. Those weren't trend moments. They were reminders that respect doesn't require erasure. That's why people describe Michelle Obama's legacy as a living monument, because it isn't frozen in marble. It's active and still evolving. That idea lives at the heart of the Obama Presidential Center, opening in Chicago this year. Not designed as a shrine to power, but as a place for community with learning and hard conversations. Michelle Obama has said the center isn't about preserving them, it's about investing in us. And she's still doing that work through dialogue with her brother Craig Robinson and their IMO podcast.
19: You see us carrying these babies. You see us working a job and coming home and managing, getting food on the table and handling doctor's appointments. And this is, you know, if you've got a partner. And as Black women, sometimes there is that underlying thing we're socialized to believe from very early on that we don't deserve any better.
17: Mrs. Obama has inspired far more than just fashion. When OPC opens this June, visitors will see Michelle Obama's legacy woven into the very fabric of the Southside campus. From the Eleanor Roosevelt Garden, which brings her White House Health Initiatives to life with a teaching kitchen and garden classroom, to the home court athletic facility and the iconic sledding hill, reminding visitors of her focus on wellness and community joy. It shows up in the way the Obama Presidential Center is being imagined, not as a final word, but as an open door, reminding us that hope has an address. For more about the Obama Presidential Center and the countdown to its Juneteenth opening, visit obama.org. The Obama Foundation is a nonprofit collaborator of the Black Information Network. I'm Bree Wood for the Black Information Network.
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10: I'm Kevin Brown with another look at modern-day Black history you should know. On January 6, 2021, as chaos engulfed the U.S. Capitol,
20: multiple Capitol injuries,
10: a group of Black officers stood as pillars of resilience and bravery. Among them was Capitol Police Officer Eugene Goodman, who diverted rioters away from the Senate chamber, potentially saving countless lives. Lieutenant Michael Byrd also faced a dire situation, protecting lawmakers from an advancing mob. His decisive actions safeguarded those entrusted to his care. And Officer Harry Dunn fought back against physical threats and racial slurs, standing firm in the defense of the Capitol and democracy. These Black officers and many others remind us that the strength of our democracy lies in those who protect it. So let's never forget to honor their heroism and strive for a nation worthy of their sacrifice. For the Black Information Network, I'm Kevin Brown.
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21: I'm Mike Stevens on your home for Black News First, the Black Information Network. We're following up now on a very disturbing story out of North Carolina after a Black woman was beaten up on camera by a white police officer for no apparent reason. The video captured on a home Ring camera. At some point there, you can hear a Black officer stepping in and stopping the attack. And the next day, the offending officer was fired and charged. After Black attorney Ben Crump says she had two black eyes, a broken nose, and busted lip. He says 34-year-old Cherie Moore was having a mental health episode. Ben Crump spoke to CNN extensively about a push to file more serious charges against the officer.
0: It is just inhumane how he savagely beat this black woman who, from the video, is posing no threat to him. She only weighs 110 pounds. He punched her 10 times. And we believe because he broke her nose, caused contusions to both of her eyes, busted her lips in that savage excessive force, we think the charges should be raised to a felony assault with significant bodily injuries, not a misdemeanor. This is a black woman. We can only ponder if this was a white woman, what the charges would be. And the community is in such outrage because we live with the legacy of the words of Malcolm X when he said, the most unprotected, the most neglected, and the most disrespected person in America is a black woman.
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20: I'm Tammy Eswick on your home for Black News First, Dallas's BIN 1630 and 970, the Black Information Network. We're following the verdict and sentencing in the Frisco track meet stabbing death case. After only 4 days of testimony, it took a jury that didn't have a single black person on it less than 3 hours to find black 19-year-old Carmelo Anthony guilty of murder. Now that same jury Tuesday sentenced him to 35 years in prison. Anthony, who was 18 years old when the incident happened, says he was defending himself from Austin Metcalf, who was a white teen. Eyewitnesses say Metcalf came after Anthony for being under an opposing team's tent, even though Anthony says he was talking to friends who allowed him to be there during a rainstorm. Anthony did not take the stand in the case. NBC News says as soon as the sentence was read, his supporters began reminding people that the trial was unfair from the start. Some are calling this a no-win situation, though, for either side. Here's reaction from outside of the courthouse. I'm Tammy Eswick on your home for Black News First, Dallas's BIN 1630 and 970, the Black Information Network.
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23: 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It's more than just menus. It's a movement.
24: And so we really want to create something that was more all-inclusive to the creative things we were seeing happening in the food scene.
23: That's one of the three founders, Fallon Farrell.
24: As we've grown through the years, we've literally watched businesses start off as like a pop-up food tent and now having like two or three locations.
23: From soul food kitchens to hidden gem caterers, Black Restaurant Week shines a light where it's long been missing. It's helped generate tens of millions of dollars for Black-owned businesses, keeping legacies alive and creating new ones. And it's part of Black history still being written every time a diner takes that first bite. I'm Esther Dillard for the Black Information Network.
25: 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I'm Charlamagne Tha God, host of the world's most dangerous morning show, The Breakfast Club, and my history lives here.
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4: Rights leader Dominique Alexander criticized the jury selection, saying no black jurors were chosen.
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7: A Louisiana federal court will review the state's newly redrawn congressional map. The hearing is set for June 17th.
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0: site to be selected. We believe a world-class stadium project in Hammond will transform the region, connecting Northwest Indiana to the south side of Chicago through the loop and across neighborhoods and suburbs stretching north of the city. It will bring Chicagoland together and deliver new opportunities to its residents and businesses. That's a statement from Chicago Bears chairman George H. McCaskey and the club's president and CEO Kevin Warren. That's total BS. Bottom line is, the state of Indiana is giving the Bears almost $1 billion to build a stadium, and this is a football team that's worth several billion dollars. So, tax breaks for billionaires. Same things are happening when these cities all across the country are giving massive tax breaks to data centers. Yeah, multi-billion dollar companies that can actually afford to pay, and they're giving them tax breaks. And we're not talking about lots of jobs. See, this goes to show you what happens in this country. And then you have fans of sports teams who fall for the okey-doke because they're so fixated on their team. And I'm like, don't you know that billionaire doesn't give a damn about you at all? This is what happens in America all the time. We complain about welfare, yet folks gladly support corporate welfare to billionaires. Shame, shame, shame. I'm Roland Martin on the Black Information Network.
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3: An immigration enforcement funding bill is heading to President Trump after clearing the House. The measure will fund ICE and Border Patrol through the end of his term, including about $38 billion for ICE and $26 billion for Border Control. The vote comes after weeks of delays and a recent government shutdown before the bill passed the Senate. The president is expected to sign the legislation. I'm Bree Wood with What's Trending.
4: News this hour, I'm Terry McCready. President Trump says Iran is responsible for shooting down a U.S. chopper over the Strait of Hormuz. The two service members who were on the Apache helicopter are safe. The U.S. now launching strikes against Iran in response to the downing of that helicopter.
5: I think we're very close. We have a couple of points. They don't even seem like big points. They've conceded the fact that they will not have nuclear weapons.
4: President earlier suggesting a peace deal with Iran could be possible over the next few days. In just a matter of days, Bill Pulte will get to work as acting director of national intelligence. President Trump making the announcement yesterday, the appointment endangers a bipartisan compromise to renew a major spy authority. Black House Minority Leader Hakeem Jeffries.
6: Bill Pulte has weaponized the federal government to go after Donald Trump's perceived enemies. He's weaponized the federal government to go after Lisa Cook. He's weaponized the federal government to go after Adam Schiff. He's weaponized the federal government to go after New York State Attorney General Tish James. Bill Pulte is deeply unserious, deeply dangerous, and deeply unqualified.
4: President is standing by his decision to name the housing regulator and staunch Trump supporter to the post. His announcement appeared to move up the start date for Pulte, who currently leads the Federal Housing Finance Agency. The initial decision to name him to the job sparked intense pushback from Democrats over Pulte's lack of national security experience and his controversial tenure at the housing agency. A black man accused in the murder of Ukrainian refugee Irina Zarutska on a North Carolina train last year has been found incompetent to stand trial. A hearing was held yesterday to discuss the competency of DeCarlos Brown Jr. He was charged in connection with Zarutska's fatal stabbing in Charlotte. Video shows Zarutska being stabbed in the neck, unprovoked, by a passenger seated behind her. She's seen collapsing on the floor and is later pronounced dead. Brown was evaluated by medical and correctional staff at the Metropolitan Correctional Center in Chicago in January. According to a judge in North Carolina court this week, it was concluded back in April that he was not competent to stand trial. Federal workplace bias guidelines in place since 1978 are being rejected by the Justice Department. Yesterday, the DOJ challenge argued companies should not be punished just because a job test, background check, or promotion affects groups differently. The department warning the rejected policies can push employers to focus on race instead of job needs. Under the DOJ,

0: DOJ's perspective, workers would have to show the rule blocked people unfairly and that the company had another fair way to judge the same thing. Stay informed, stay connected, and subscribe. 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
3: Well, Jay-Z is adding more major shows to his 2026 run, announcing two stadium concerts in Paris and Los Angeles this fall that continue the celebration of his iconic career and the 30th anniversary of Reasonable Doubt. The hip-hop legend will take the stage in Paris on September 10th, followed by a performance at SoFi Stadium in Los Angeles on October 23rd. These new dates come after his already sold out three-night run at Yankee Stadium this July. Tickets for the Paris and LA shows go on pre-sale June 11th, with general sales opening June 12th. And Chloe Bailey is entering a new chapter in her solo career with the announcement of her upcoming mixtape, Resurrection, which is set to drop June 19th and will be executive produced by legendary hitmaker Timbaland. Described as a project centered on reinvention, Resurrection is being framed as more than just a mixtape, pointing to a major artistic reset as Chloe continues to carve out her identity beyond Chloe and Halle with her sister. The rollout includes a teaser trailer and pre-save campaign. With the latest in entertainment at 17 and 47 minutes past each hour, I'm Bree Wood on the Black Information Network, your home for Black news first.
4: I'm Bill Black with another Bet You Didn't Know music fact. So I know you know this song.
5: It feels good. Yeah,
4: It Feels Good by Tony. But nobody in the group is named Tony. So how did they get their name? On a recent interview with The Breakfast Club, lead singer Raphael Sadiq explains.
6: Dwayne used to put this perm in his hair called a curly kid.
7: Pretty Tony.
6: So Dwayne said if he would go to school on the first day, his name is Dwayne, but his teacher would call him Tony. And his hair was so done that they would say like three times like he was Italian, like Tony. Mm-hmm. He was playing at this wedding reception and didn't have a name. It was our manager and his brother turned around like, what's the name of the group? We didn't have a name of the group, but we just laughed and said Tony. And then when he said, ladies and gentlemen, Tony, we looked at it like,
7: that's it.
6: Whatever that is sounded right.
4: Rest in heaven to Dwayne Wiggins of the group Tony. I'm Bill Black with another Bet You Didn't Know music fact on the Black Information Network.
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10: We begin in California. That's where Democratic City Councilwoman Nithya Raman will advance to the November election in the race for mayor of Los Angeles.
11: Nithya Raman defeated reality TV star Spencer Pratt, a Republican, to face Black incumbent Mayor Karen Bass in the general election. Raman officially passed Pratt recently after apparently receiving a late surge of mail-in votes. NBC News reports while Pratt was in second place behind Bass on election night, the later vote tallies have been more Democratic leaning, allowing Raman to surpass Pratt. It comes as President Trump has criticized how elections are run in California. I'm Morgan Wood on the Black Information Network.
9: Our next story is out of McKinney, Texas. Closing arguments have begun in the high-profile Carmelo Anthony murder trial. Anthony, who is Black, is charged in the April 2025 stabbing death of 17-year-old Austin Metcalf. The incident happened during a confrontation at a high school track meet in Frisco. The defense rested late Monday, and the prosecutor and defense lawyers say they have no more evidence to offer. Another note to report, Anthony did not testify in his own defense. The trial is racially charged with crowds of demonstrators outside the courthouse for both Anthony, who is Black, and Metcalf, who is white. If convicted, Anthony could face life in prison. In the township of Clintondale, Michigan, just outside the predominantly Black populated city of Detroit, a high school will be getting a community prom. It's scheduled for Friday after a gun threat last week resulted in the school district canceling the prom an hour before it was scheduled to start. Black Township trustee Shannon King's daughter is a junior at the school and was devastated.
12: She was part of the crew that was setting up that night, so to hear that she's hurrying, setting up, then trying to get her dress on and get ready to go, and then to only hear that it was canceled was just, the wind is taken out of your sails.
9: Interim Clintondale Community School Superintendent Kevin Knobloch is defending the district's actions. During a school board meeting, he says no dress, tuxedo, or limo is worth more than the lives of our students.
10: We've learned a black Coppin State graduate has gone viral after showcasing her rap talents on social media.
13: Coppin State Eagle, know this excellence is black. I'm on the dean's list every year. Don't ever disrespect.
10: The Baltimore, Maryland native you just heard from is Latia Carter. The rap is her way of celebrating her accomplishment after graduating from HBCU Coppin State. Carter said the rap is generating a lot of interest in her. She says she's already received job opportunities and speaking engagements. And finally, in Mississippi, the Natchez National Historical Park will commemorate Juneteenth with a luminary event at the Melrose Estate on June 19th to honor the enslaved individuals who worked there. The event will include a commemorative program by the Chief of Interpretation and opportunities for solemn reflection. I'm Mike Moore, along with Nicole Deal, on your home for 24/7 News, the Black Information Network.
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11: Working from home may be saving Americans money on gas, parking, and commuting, but new research said it could also be quietly hurting people's mental health. A new study from the Federal Reserve Bank of New York found remote workers are spending far more time alone than they did before the pandemic, and many are not replacing that lost social interaction outside of work. Researchers found people working remotely were more likely to report feelings of isolation, use mental health services, and take prescription medications for anxiety or depression. Now, to be clear, most workers still say they prefer the flexibility of working from home, but researchers say many people may not realize the emotional cost until years later. The study also found remote workers living alone were hit especially hard, with some going entire days without meaningful human interaction. Now experts are asking if working remotely is costing

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3: On your home for 24/7 news, the Black Information Network. Siri may sound a little different. During the Worldwide Developers Conference, Apple announced Siri AI, which uses Apple Intelligence. The feature includes a more conversational experience, which also allows users to adjust voice expression.
4: Hi, let's find the right voice for you. I'll practice some things I like to say while you listen. Let me try this one out. You have one new message. Here's another one. Your timer is set for 1 minute. Now for some directions. At the next stop sign, turn right.
3: Other announcements include Apple's next Mac OS called Golden Gate, as well as changes to Liquid Glass and additional features to its child safety tools. Chicago pastors, community leaders, and residents are kicking off a citywide initiative. It's called No Crime Weekend, and it is set to run from July 31st through August 2nd. The project was launched at New Beginnings Full Gospel Church on Chicago's far south side. Organizers are passionate about the mission.
5: We can't allow the kids to keep doing what they're doing. The parents have to take control, and we plan to make it possible so that our city can be safe.
3: Organizers denounced recent shootings and teen takeovers while urging parents to get more involved in their children's lives. Former President Barack Obama is preparing staff for the grand opening of the Obama Presidential Center next week. Sunday, Obama made a special visit to Chicago to meet with new employees of the facility. The ex-commander-in-chief listened to personal stories from custodians, security guards, and visitor services staffers. He also shared with them how confident he is in each team member. The Obama Presidential Center opens to the public on June 19th, which is Juneteenth, next Friday. The Obama Foundation is a nonprofit collaborator of the Black Information Network. And two Black identical twin brothers will co-lead the emergency department at Chippenham Hospital in Richmond, Virginia. The doctors have practiced medicine in Georgia for several years. The Jasper brothers are the first in their family to attend college and go to medical school. When they got the opportunity to return to their hometown, they were hesitant. The doctor said they were nervous about treating people they grew up with, but now they see this as an advantage to make sure all patients are treated fairly. I'm Misty Jordan on your home for Black News First, the Black Information Network. 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
6: The White House is negotiating with Capitol Hill for federal preemption of some state AI laws in exchange for support of key tech priorities. According to reports from the Hill, Republican Senator Marsha Blackburn is leading the negotiations with the White House to finalize text for an AI preemption package, which is expected to include protections for kids, creators, and communities. The White House has been trying to arrange federal preemption of some state AI laws for more than a year. President Trump is suggesting a peace deal with Iran could be possible within the next 2 or 3 days. The president told reporters that a deal would be soon reached despite the recent missile exchange between Israel and Iran. Trump said, through him, leaders are now in the final throes of what will be a very, very good deal that will not in any way allow nuclear weapons. And that's your Washington Roundup. I'm Mike Moore on your home for 24/7 News, the Black Information Network.
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1: I'm Bree Wood with BIN News Now. Crowds that gathered outside a North Texas courthouse after a verdict in the Carmelo Anthony murder trial reacted. The team was found guilty of killing 17-year-old Austin Metcalf during a track meet. Anthony claimed self-defense, but jurors convicted him after about 3 hours. He was sentenced to 35 years in prison. The Justice Department is investigating the City University of New York over allegations of racial discrimination. Officials say the probe centers on a program designed to support black male students, while the school says the initiative is open to all. And an LA Rams player is facing a felony charge. Offensive tackle Alaric Jackson was arrested on suspicion of domestic violence after police say a woman had visible injuries. He's since been released on bond. Get BIN News Now on demand 24/7 on the iHeartRadio app.
2: I'm Vanessa Tyler on the Black Information Network, your home for black news first. She screams, if he were white, we wouldn't be here. Anger in the racially charged Texas case. The jury did not buy the self-defense claim by black 19-year-old Carmelo Anthony, finding him guilty of murdering 17-year-old Austin Metcalf. The jury, with not a black person on it, even saw the surveillance video from the fatal encounter at the track meet last year, where the bigger white teen pushed first. Still, prosecutors say a push does not equate with a stab to the chest. After deliberating just a few hours, the jury then came back with a sentence, 35 years in prison.
3: I feel like it was set up to fail from the start, kind of with the, not to make it all about race, but I feel like an all-white jury with a black defendant and a very red Republican state and a very red Republican Collin County. I feel like that's just unfortunate and was somewhat set up from the start.
2: Women locked up in Michigan's only women's prison are dying, three in a little more than a month. One of the women is a black inmate. There are demands something be done at the Huron Valley Correctional Facility now.
4: How many more women have to die before our woman governor and our woman director of Michigan Department of Corrections will do something? These are our siblings behind these walls, and they are dropping one by one. Somebody has to step in.
2: There are allegations of poor health care inside the facility. Families and advocates are demanding a meeting with Governor Gretchen Whitmer. Bob Johnson is back at BET. Johnson, who sold the Black Entertainment Television to Viacom in 2001 for billions, is back at the network as it steps into the future. The black billionaire is not running the network. He's back as a member of the newly formed advisory council. Johnson, who is now 78, founded the network in 1980. Reports are he used $15,000 of his own money and a $500,000 investor loan to build a TV empire and an integral part of our TV watching history. Have you heard about this? The black rubber stress dolls. Social media is showing these handheld stress toys called the Natasha doll being squeezed, smashed, tortured. Reports are it's the thing in China.
5: There's an entire market of Chinese adults who enjoy watching videos of black African children being abused.
2: There is international condemnation. The dolls come in other colors, but why are the black ones so popular? The answer? Sickening.
5: One Chinese social media user responded that a white baby, for example, would be too human and people would feel bad for hurting it.
2: For more in these stories and international, national, state, and local news impacting the black community, listen to the Black Information Network on the iHeartRadio app or log on to BINnews.com. I'm Vanessa Tyler on the Black Information Network, your home for black news first.
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8: Clarence Lightner owns the honor of being the first and to date only black mayor of the city of Raleigh, North Carolina. Clarence Lightner was born August 21st, 1921 and attended North Carolina Central University, where he earned a degree in mortuary science. After graduation, he became a respected leader of the Raleigh

0: 16% of voters in Raleigh were black at that time, Leitner's election was viewed as a major political victory in a majority white city. Unfortunately, he was not able to win re-election to his office and served just one term. In 1977, he was appointed to fill the vacant North Carolina State Senate seat for the 14th District, and then went on to chair the Southeast Raleigh Improvement Commission from 1993 to 2001. Clarence Leitner passed in 2002 at the age of 81. This is Terrence Bibb for the Black Information Network.
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3: I'm Mike Stevens on your home for Black News First, the Black Information Network. We're following up now on a very disturbing story out of North Carolina after a black woman was beaten up on camera by a white police officer for no apparent reason. The video captured on a home's Ring camera. The officer was fired the next day and charged. And last half hour, we heard from black attorney Ben Crump calling for not just misdemeanor, but felony charges to be filed. And now we hear from the father and uncle of 34-year-old Cherie Moore, who they say was having a mental health episode, speaking here to CNN.
4: It's rough on us. We doing, it's not good. I'm having bad times every day since that happened. It was sad that I couldn't reach out there for, you know, it's hurt me, you know. Sad I couldn't reach out there to help her, and that just broke me down there.
5: The entire community is really at an unrest right now. I can imagine the phone calls my brother's been getting, but I've been getting calls from all over about how angry they are, not only from North Carolina, but from Ohio, from Florida, from South Carolina, from Virginia. People from everywhere have called me. Some, they don't even know me. They found me through Facebook. So the community is upset, to say the least.
3: There have been numerous protests about this, and the men say they expect it to continue.
5: And we've asked them to make sure that it's peaceful, a peaceful protest, but to continue to protest. So, yes, more will happen.
3: Making matters worse, her father says his daughter was experiencing a mental health crisis and needed help not to be hurt.
4: She was calling out, letting them know that she need her medicine. She need to go to mental health, call my daddy, call mental health, call crisis.
3: We'll keep you updated. I'm Mike Stevens on the Black Information Network. Now your local news.
6: I'm Tammy Eswick on your home for Black News First, Dallas's BIN 1630 and 970, the Black Information Network. We're following the verdict and sentencing in the Frisco track meet stabbing death case. After only 4 days of testimony, it took a jury that didn't have a single black person on it less than 3 hours to find black 19-year-old Carmelo Anthony guilty of murder. Now, that same jury Tuesday sentenced him to 35 years in prison. Anthony, who was 18 years old when the incident happened, says he was defending himself from Austin Metcalf, who was a white teen. Eyewitnesses say Metcalf came after Anthony for being under an opposing team's tent, even though Anthony says he was talking to friends who allowed him to be there during a rainstorm. Anthony did not take the stand in the case. NBC News says as soon as the sentence was read, his supporters began reminding people that the trial was unfair from the start. Some are calling this a no-win situation, though, for either side. Here's a reaction from outside of the courthouse. I'm Tammy Eswick on your home for Black News First, Dallas's BIN 1630 and 970, the Black Information Network.
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9: Can you read me some of the messages that you got in those first few days or weeks?
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11: Hi there. 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
16: The opinions, beliefs, and viewpoints expressed in this commentary are those of the author and do not necessarily represent those of BIN and its founding partners and employees.
17: I'm James T. Harris, and I have something to say. Congressman James Clyburn recently warned that America is heading back toward Jim Crow. During an interview on PBS, he invoked Dred Scott, Plessy versus Ferguson, and the dismantling of civil rights protections as evidence that today's conservatives are taking America backward. Now, you can agree or disagree with Congressman Clyburn's conclusions. That's not the issue. The issue is what was missing from the conversation. When Clyburn cited Dred Scott, the PBS interviewer never mentioned that the ruling came from a court dominated by justices appointed by Democratic presidents. When he cited Plessy versus Ferguson, she never pointed out that segregation and Jim Crow were defended politically by Democrats across the South. When he discussed the long history of civil rights abuses, she never reminded viewers which political party stood in the schoolhouse doors, fought anti-lynching legislation, and resisted civil rights reforms for decades. Why? Because that history complicates the narrative. Imagine if a conservative politician made a sweeping historical claim that omitted facts favorable to Democrats. Do you think a PBS interviewer would let that pass without a challenge? Would there be no fact check, no pushback, no clarification for the audience? Of course not. Journalists aren't required to agree with their guests. They're required to provide context. They're supposed to challenge incomplete narratives, especially when those narratives are being presented as history. Instead, viewers got a history lesson with entire chapters left out. The problem isn't that Congressman Clyburn expressed his opinion. The problem is that the interviewer seemed uninterested in helping the audience understand the full story. And when journalists stop providing context and start protecting narratives, they stop being journalists. They become advocates. I'm James T. Harris for the Black Information Network.
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18: Here's what's trending this hour. Primary election results are coming in from four states after Tuesday's voting. In Maine, Graham Plattner has won the Democratic Senate primary and will now face Republican Senator Susan Collins in November. Meanwhile, in South Carolina, Congresswoman Nancy Mace has conceded the Republican governor's race after trailing Lieutenant Governor Pamela Yvette, who had backing from President Trump. Several other races across the country are still being finalized. I'm Bree Wood with What's Trending.
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19: Spelman College in Atlanta, Georgia has officially named Dr. Ayanna Howard as the school's 12th president in its 145-year history. Howard, a nationally recognized roboticist, entrepreneur, and former NASA engineer, currently serves as Dean of Engineering at Ohio State University. She'll officially take the helm at the nation's top-ranked HBCU on August 1st. School leaders say Howard's background in artificial intelligence, technology, and higher education will help prepare future generations of Black women to lead in a rapidly changing world. Howard says she's deeply honored.

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5: Radio personality Big Tigger is drawing attention after being noticeably absent from the Big Tigger Morning Show, with the unexpected absence coming just hours after his wife, Alicia Brown, made serious allegations on social media, posting and later deleting images and video that appeared to show facial injuries and hinting at abuse and infidelity. Brown's post suggested the couple is heading for divorce and accused Tigger of being involved with his new co-host, Francesca Amaker, while Amaker responded indirectly by sharing a message about false rumors. As of now, Big Tigger has not publicly addressed the allegations, and there are no confirmed police reports, arrests, lawsuits, or criminal charges tied to the situation. And in more entertainment news, A$AP Rocky headlined Governor's Ball 2026 Music Festival in New York. He took to the stage, opening with bold visuals and a heavy performance of Stow Your Flow, even shouting, "I came to get disrespectful." The festival also featured standout moments from hip-hop heavyweights Clips and Baby Keem. Mariah the Scientist also took the stage, as well as Freddie Gibbs with The Alchemist. With the latest in entertainment at 17 and 47 minutes past each hour, I'm Bree Wood on the Black Information Network, your home for Black news first.
6: In March of 1960, a group of students at Southern University in Baton Rouge, Louisiana, attempted to desegregate local eating spaces through peaceful protests at a Crest department store, a Greyhound bus station, and a Simon's drugstore. The students were met with violence and insults, and the president of Southern University warned them that their participation in these protests would result in their expulsion. In all, 16 students were either expelled or forced to leave Southern University and attend other schools. In response to the expulsion, the Kennedy administration filed a legal brief in support of the students, and in December of 1961, the NAACP's legal department took up the case. Future Supreme Court Justice Thurgood Marshall argued the case in front of the Supreme Court, which unanimously decided that the students should not have been expelled for their anti-segregation protests. In 2013, Southern University awarded honorary degrees to seven of the students expelled over the nonviolent demonstrations. And that's a fact. I'm Callie Cole for the Black Information Network.
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7: We begin in Detroit, Michigan. A Black teenager, Ramon Smith, faced a preliminary exam in court for charges related to a shooting involving a 14-year-old Black boy. Smith is accused of shooting Tabon Clark in the chest during a teen takeover event in Detroit. Clark testified in court describing the moment that he was shot and his thoughts at the time.
9: How many shots did you hear?
10: Two before I feel something.
9: Where did you feel something?
10: In my chest.
9: Can you point to the judge and show her where you felt something?
7: Detective Serena Dejean read written responses from Smith, who claimed self-defense in the shooting incident. Evidence presented in court suggests Smith fired six shots instead of three, as initially reported.
8: In Virginia Beach, Virginia, a Black father whose son died days after being taken into custody by Virginia Beach police says he has filed a $25 million lawsuit. The wrongful death lawsuit alleges deputies beat Rollin Hill as he was suffering a mental health crisis back in June of 2024. The lawsuit names several defendants, including the City of Virginia Beach, the Virginia Beach Sheriff's Office, and the Virginia Beach Police Department. Black civil rights lawyer Ben Crump filed the lawsuit on behalf of Stanley Hill, the administrator of his son's estate. The Philadelphia, Pennsylvania Police Department has come under fire following 15 arrests and a number of complaints. This is in connection to the recent gay pride celebrations along the city streets. The criticisms and complaints are coming from members of the LGBTQ plus community.
11: I started pushing with the cops, like with the motorcycles, and started pushing. And I got caught in the crosshairs and they pushed me to the ground and I scraped my knee.
8: Hundreds took part in the annual Pride Festival, which included a large police presence. However, law enforcement officials say the crowd numbers grew and the celebrations became unruly. More resources were added, which included mounted officers and dirt bike units.
7: Amazon has announced a multi-billion dollar agreement with Corning Incorporated to supply optical fiber, cable, and connectivity solutions for its data center infrastructure. The deal is expected to create 1,000 new jobs at Corning's manufacturing facilities in North Carolina. Amazon will collaborate with Corning on a fiber optic technician training program with Catawba Valley Community College to train students for careers in fiber optic manufacturing. According to Catawba Valley Community College, 18% of the student population is Black. And finally, the Buffalo Juneteenth celebration kicked off with the raising of the Juneteenth flag in Niagara Square, marking the event's 50th anniversary. The celebration, one of the largest and longest running in the nation, will take place at MLK Junior Park this weekend to honor Buffalo's Black community. More details about their event can be found on the website. 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
13: To around the corner in Columbia, South Carolina, a grieving Black family is still asking for justice after the death of 14-year-old Cyrus Carmack Belton.
2: This is BIN.
14: Los Angeles Mayor Karen Bass is likely to face former reality TV star Spencer Pratt, with many highlighting the disparity in qualifications between the two candidates.
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1: 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Here's Morgan Wood.
15: Spelman College in Atlanta, Georgia has officially named Dr. Ayanna Howard as the school's 12th president in its 145-year history. Howard, a nationally recognized roboticist, entrepreneur, and former NASA engineer, currently serves as Dean of Engineering at Ohio State University. She'll officially take the helm at the nation's top-ranked HBCU on August 1st. School leaders say Howard's background in artificial intelligence, technology, and higher education will help prepare future generations of Black women to lead in a rapidly changing world. Howard says she's deeply honored.

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3: Your home for 24/7 news, the Black Information Network. Denver Public Schools is banning the use of cell phones and other devices during school hours. Vista Academy teacher Dr. Maria Falcon says the all-day ban makes more sense rather than the only during class.
4: Every single class collecting phones, handing them back out, collecting. Like, that's a process that's time-consuming. And that's unnecessary.
3: Monday, the DPS Board of Education voted yes unanimously to implement the ban during the upcoming school year. Cell phones, smartwatches, and other devices covered by the policy will be prohibited during and between classes. Safe Streets employs outreach professionals in Baltimore. They're hired to prevent violence in the community. However, police say one of the Safe Street employees, a Black man, is now facing attempted murder charges after a shooting Sunday night. Mayor Brandon Scott called the 51-year-old Andre Burton's action a disgrace, saying no one should resort to violence to resolve conflict, especially someone tasked with promoting peace. Scott stressed the case appears to be isolated and says Safe Streets will continue its work to reduce violence across the city. Kellogg's plans to lay off more than 100 employees in Memphis this year. The company filed notice with the state about its plan to let 117 employees go. Back in
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6: When I'm writing the songs and arranging them, I don't really think too much about the live show because I figure the recording is we're trying to capture that moment and make it an amazing moment and then string together a bunch of amazing moments to make 50 great minutes of music. And then the job of the show is to translate all of my material into a great 90 minutes to 2 hours of material. You're trying to accomplish different things in the live show than you are on the record. And don't be kind of beholden to one side when you're doing the other side.
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7: News this hour. I'm Terry McCready. Coming up, two service members are okay after their helicopter was shot down by Iran over the Strait of Hormuz. The president's pick for acting national intelligence director taking over on the 19th. A Black man accused in the fatal stabbing of a Ukrainian woman in North Carolina last year is ruled incompetent to stand trial. But first, here's BIN News Now.
8: President Trump is responding after drawing mixed reactions from fans during an appearance at the NBA Finals at Madison Square Garden.
9: It was certainly amazing. It was loud and very enthusiastic.
8: Video shows a combination of cheers and boos as he was shown on screen with heightened security in and around the arena during the game. An Arkansas state trooper has resigned after racist messages were exposed in a divorce case. Michael Austin Kennedy stepped down after his estranged wife submitted texts in court that she says show extremist views and offensive language toward multiple groups. He admitted sending the messages, though he says they were from years ago, and claims he sought help. And DreamFi, co-founded by civil rights attorney Ben Crump, is partnering with LL Cool J to boost financial literacy. The platform focuses on underserved communities with tools, education, and outreach programs to build financial confidence. Get BIN News Now on demand 24/7 on the iHeartRadio app. Here's Terry McCready.
7: President Trump says Iran is responsible for shooting down a U.S. chopper over the Strait of Hormuz. The two service members who were on the Apache helicopter are safe. The U.S. now launching strikes against Iran in response to the downing of that helicopter.
10: I think we're very close. We have a couple of points. They don't even seem like big points. They've conceded the fact that they will not have nuclear weapons.
7: The president earlier suggesting a peace deal with Iran could be possible over the next few days. In just a matter of days, Bill Pulte will get to work as acting director of national intelligence. President Trump making the announcement yesterday. The appointment endangers a bipartisan compromise to renew a major spy authority. Black House Minority Leader Hakeem Jeffries.
11: Bill Pulte has weaponized the federal government to go after Donald Trump's perceived enemies. He's weaponized the federal government to go after Lisa Cook. He's weaponized the federal government to go after Adam Schiff. He's weaponized the federal government to go after New York State Attorney General Tish James. Bill Pulte is deeply unserious, deeply dangerous, and deeply unqualified.
7: president is standing by his decision to name the housing regulator and staunch Trump supporter to the post. His announcement appeared to move up the start date for Pulte, who currently leads the Federal Housing Finance Agency. The initial decision to name him to the job sparked intense pushback from Democrats over Pulte's lack of national security experience and his controversial tenure at the housing agency. A black man accused in the murder of Ukrainian refugee Irina Zarutska on a North Carolina train last year has been found incompetent to stand trial. A hearing was held yesterday to discuss the competency of DeCarlos Brown Jr. He was charged in connection with Zarutska's fatal stabbing in Charlotte. Video shows Zarutska being stabbed in the neck unprovoked by a passenger seated behind her. She's seen collapsing on the floor and is later pronounced dead. Brown was evaluated by medical and correctional staff at the Metropolitan Correctional Center in Chicago in January. According to a judge in North Carolina court this week, it was concluded back in April that he was not competent to stand trial. Federal workplace bias guidelines in place since 1978 are being rejected by the Justice Department. Yesterday, the DOJ challenge argued companies should not be punished just because a job test, background check, or promotion affects groups differently. The department warning the rejected policies can push employers to focus on race instead of job needs. Under the DOJ's perspective, workers would have to show the rule blocked people unfairly and that the company had another fair way to judge the same thing. Stay informed, stay connected, and subscribe. Follow BIN News This Hour wherever you get your podcasts. I'm Terry McCready for the Black Information Network.
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12: I'm Bill Black with another Bet You Didn't Know music fact. So I just got through reading Mariah Carey's book, The Meaning of Mariah Carey. And in it, she talks about her and Derek Jeter had a brief fling from 97 to 1998 towards the end of her marriage to Tommy Mottola. She also revealed that Derek was the inspiration for this song.

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3: I'm Mike Stevens on your home for Black News First, the Black Information Network. We're following up now on a very disturbing story out of North Carolina after a black woman was beaten up on camera by a white police officer for no apparent reason. The video captured on a home Ring camera. At some point there, you can hear a black officer stepping in and stopping the attack. And the next day, the offending officer was fired and charged. After black attorney Ben Crump says she had two black eyes, a broken nose, and busted lip. He says 34-year-old Cherie Moore was having a mental health episode. Ben Crump spoke to CNN extensively about a push to file more serious charges against the officer.
4: It is just inhumane how he savagely beat this black woman who, from the video, is posing no threat to him. She only weighs 110 pounds. He punched her 10 times. And we believe because he broke her nose, caused contusions to both of her eyes, busted her lips in that savage, excessive force, we think this charges should be raised to a felony assault with significant bodily injuries, not a misdemeanor. This is a black woman. We can only ponder if this was a white woman, what the charges would be. And the community is in such outrage because we live with the legacy of the words of Malcolm X when he said, the most unprotected, the most neglected, and the most disrespected person in America is a black woman.
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5: I'm Tammy Eswick on your home for Black News First, Dallas's BIN 1630 and 970, the Black Information Network. We're following the verdict and sentencing in the Frisco track meet stabbing death case. After only 4 days of testimony, it took a jury that didn't have a single black person on it less than 3 hours to find black 19-year-old Carmelo Anthony guilty of murder. Now that same jury Tuesday sentenced him to 35 years in prison. Anthony, who was 18 years old when the incident happened, says he was defending himself from Austin Metcalf, who was a white teen. Eyewitnesses say Metcalf came after Anthony for being under an opposing team's tent, even though Anthony says he was talking to friends who allowed him to be there during a rainstorm. Anthony did not take the stand in the case. NBC News says as soon as the sentence was read, his supporters began reminding people that their trial was unfair from the start. Some are calling this a no-win situation, though, for either side. Here's a reaction from outside of the courthouse. I'm Tammy Eswick on your home for Black News First, Dallas's BIN 1630 and 970, the Black Information Network.
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6: 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My father, Muhammad Ali, was more than a champion in the ring. He was a global voice for courage, conviction, faith, and justice. The Muhammad Ali Center celebrates his life, his principles, and his willingness to stand for something bigger than himself, reminding us of the power of purpose. To learn more about the

0: 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I'm Layla Ali, and my history lives here.
1: I'm Bill Black with another Bet You Didn't Know music fact. 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
4: A legal battle has erupted in Metro Atlanta, Georgia, over a state voting law that critics argue removes crucial political information from local ballots.
3: Happens here.
5: The Justice Department is investigating Arizona State University's DEI practices. The DOJ will review whether the university's policies led to illegal discrimination.
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10: Cell phones have been an integral part of connecting our modern world. But did you know a Black nuclear engineer pioneered the technology for them? Henry Thomas Sampson was born in 1934 in Jackson, Mississippi. He earned his bachelor's degree in chemical engineering from Purdue University in 1956, followed by his master's degree from UCLA in 1960.

0: Obama Presidential Center will be a world-class campus with a museum, library, and community spaces that invite visitors to reflect, connect, and discover their own power to create change. 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I'm Mike Strautmanis, and my history lives here.
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3: Here's what's trending this hour. President Trump is reacting after Iran claimed it carried out attacks on U.S. bases in the Middle East following recent American strikes. U.S. officials say those strikes were in response to the downing of an Army helicopter near the Strait of Hormuz, though both crew members were rescued safely. In a social media post, Trump warned Iran would pay the price as tensions continue to rise and prospects for a diplomatic deal grow more uncertain. I'm Bree Wood with what's trending.
4: News this hour, I'm Terry McCready. President Trump says Iran is responsible for shooting down a U.S. chopper over the Strait of Hormuz. The two service members who were on the Apache helicopter are safe. The U.S. now launching strikes against Iran in response to the downing of that helicopter.
5: I think we're very close. We have a couple of points. They don't even seem like big points. They've conceded the fact that they will not have nuclear weapons.
4: President earlier suggesting a peace deal with Iran could be possible over the next few days. In just a matter of days, Bill Pulte will get to work as acting director of national intelligence. President Trump making the announcement yesterday. The appointment endangers a bipartisan compromise to renew a major spy authority. Black House Minority Leader Hakeem Jeffries.
6: Bill Pulte has weaponized the federal government to go after Donald Trump's perceived enemies. He's weaponized the federal government to go after Lisa Cook. He's weaponized the federal government to go after Adam Schiff. He's weaponized the federal government to go after New York State Attorney General Tish James. Bill Pulte is deeply unserious, deeply dangerous, and deeply unqualified.
4: The president is standing by his decision to name the housing regulator and staunch Trump supporter to the post. His announcement appeared to move up the start date for Pulte, who currently leads the Federal Housing Finance Agency. The initial decision to name him to the job sparked intense pushback from Democrats over Pulte's lack of national security experience and his controversial tenure at the housing agency. A black man accused in the murder of Ukrainian refugee Irina Zarutska on a North Carolina train last year has been found incompetent to stand trial. A hearing was held yesterday to discuss the competency of DeCarlos Brown Jr. He was charged in connection with Zarutska's fatal stabbing in Charlotte. Video shows Zarutska being stabbed in the neck, unprovoked, by a passenger seated behind her. She's seen collapsing on the floor and is later pronounced dead. Brown was evaluated by medical and correctional staff at the Metropolitan Correctional Center in Chicago in January, according to a judge in North Carolina court this week. It was concluded back in April that he was not competent to stand trial. Federal workplace bias guidelines in place since 1978 are being rejected by the Justice Department. Yesterday, the DOJ challenge argued companies should not be punished just because a job test, background check, or promotion affects groups differently. The department warning the rejected policies can push employers to focus on race instead of job needs. Under the DOJ's perspective, workers would have to show the rule blocked people unfairly and that the company had another fair way to judge the same thing. Stay informed, stay connected, and subscribe. 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
3: Fresh off of being knighted by King Charles and officially becoming Sir Idris Elba, the actor is shutting down years of speculation that he could have been the next James Bond. In an interview with British GQ, Elba said the rumors were never really legit and that some audiences around the world wouldn't accept a black man in the iconic role. He said the Bond franchise shouldn't try to be woke and should stay true to Ian Fleming's original vision. Elba was recently awarded the knighthood for his work supporting young people through his charitable foundation. Elsewhere in entertainment news, singer and actress Lauryn Hill is set to be honored at the 2026 BET Awards with the inaugural Living Legend Icon Award. According to People, the new honor recognizes pioneers who mastered their craft and helped shape the culture without ever letting it go. BET's EVP of Specials Music Programming and Music Strategy, Connie Orlando, called Hill the very definition of a living legend, adding that she has never chased the moment, she has shaped it. The 2026 BET Awards will air live June 28th. With the latest in entertainment, I'm Morgan Wood on the Black Information Network.
4: Born Betty Gray Mabry in Durham, North Carolina on July 26, 1944, Betty Davis was a force of nature. At 16, she attended the Fashion Institute of Technology and began working as a model in New York, a career she would maintain while building her music credentials, which include writing the Chamber Brothers' Uptown. In 1968, she would marry Miles Davis, who would credit her for introducing him to Jimi Hendrix and Sly Stone. His jazz fusion phase would soon follow. After their divorce in the early 70s, Betty Davis would release a series of hard-charging funk albums.
5: They say I'm different because I'm a piece of sugar cane. Sweet to the core, that's right.
4: Her candid and controversial expression of black female sexuality would be barred from U.S. TV and receive no radio support. But the door had been kicked open, and thanks to Betty Davis, countless nasty gals continue to walk through it today.
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8: We begin in California. That's where Democratic City Councilwoman Nithya Raman will advance to the November election in the race for mayor of Los Angeles.
3: Nithya Raman defeated reality TV star Spencer Pratt, a Republican, to face black incumbent Mayor Karen Bass in the general election. Raman officially passed Pratt recently after apparently receiving a late surge of mail-in votes. NBC News reports while Pratt was in second place behind Bass on election night, the later vote tallies have been more Democratic-leaning, allowing Raman to surpass Pratt. It comes as President Trump has criticized how elections are run in California. I'm Morgan Wood on the Black Information Network.
7: Our next story is out of McKinney, Texas. Closing arguments have begun in the high-profile Carmelo Anthony murder trial. Anthony, who is black, is charged in the April 2025 stabbing death of 17-year-old Austin Metcalf. The incident happened during a confrontation at a high school track meet in Frisco. The defense rested late Monday, and the prosecutor and defense lawyer say they have no more evidence to offer. Another note to report, Anthony did not testify in his own defense. The trial is racially charged with crowds of demonstrators outside the courthouse for both Anthony, who is black, and Metcalf, who is white. If convicted, Anthony could face life in prison. In the township of Clintondale, Michigan, just outside the predominantly black populated city of Detroit, a high school will be getting a community prom. It's scheduled for Friday after a gun threat last week resulted in the school district canceling the prom an hour before it was scheduled to start. Black township trustee Shannon King's daughter is a junior at the school and was devastated.
9: She was part of the crew that was setting up that night, so to hear that she's hurrying, setting up, then trying to get her dress on and get ready to go. And then to only hear that it was canceled was just, the wind is taken out of your sails.
7: Interim Clintondale Community Schools Superintendent Kevin Knobloch is defending the district's actions. During a school board meeting, he says no dress, tuxedo, or limo is worth more than the lives of our students.
8: We've learned a black Coppin State graduate has gone viral after showcasing her rap talents on social media.
10: Coppin State Eagle, know this excellence is black. I'm on the dean's list every year. Don't ever disrespect.
8: The Baltimore, Maryland native you just heard from is Latia Carter. The rap is her way of celebrating her accomplishments after graduating from HBCU Coppin State. Carter said the rap is generating a lot of interest in her. She says she's already received job opportunities and speaking engagements. And finally, in Mississippi, the Natchez National Historical Park will commemorate Juneteenth with a luminary event at the Melrose Estate on June 19th to honor the enslaved individuals who worked there. The event will include a commemorative program by the Chief of Interpretation and opportunities for solemn reflection. I'm Mike Moore, along with Nicole Deal, on your home for 24/7 News, the Black Information Network.
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7: A black-owned education company that helped bring black history into homes around the world is now at risk of shutting down. Freddie Taylor, founder and CEO of Urban Intellectuals, says rising costs and increasing debt are pushing his 10-year-old company to the brink. According to blacknews.com, Urban Intellectuals has sold over 700,000 black history flashcards. That is the good news. And now the not-so-good news. Taylor says the business is being squeezed from every direction. Higher prices for materials, shipping, warehousing, advertising, and tariffs. To survive, he has launched the Save Urban Intellectuals campaign, asking supporters to contribute $100. In return, each defender gets 100 days of access to the company's digital black history education programs. For Taylor, the fight is on. He says it's about protecting independent black history education at a time when curriculum battles, book bans, and DEI rollbacks are spreading nationwide. Money news at 24 and 54 minutes past each hour. I'm Nicole Deal on your home for Black News First, the Black Information Network.
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7: We begin with an update on the murder trial of Carmelo Anthony in Texas. A Collin County jury has found Anthony guilty of murder, handing down a 35-year prison sentence. Anthony himself, who is black, did not testify in the case. The case filled with racial undertones, drawing national attention.
12: You see so much on social media and in the news. You want to be able to see firsthand for yourself what are the facts, what's the evidence, and how does it apply based on the law.
7: That is Marlena Christopher speaking to NBC 5 News before the guilty verdict. Christopher, who is black, was one of 27 people recently allowed into the courtroom as an observer. Anthony is accused of fatally stabbing Austin Metcalf, who is white, during a track meet in 2025.
8: On the south side of Chicago, Illinois, detectives are searching for a suspect after a deadly drive-by shooting.
13: A man was killed and three others were wounded, including a teenage boy. Violence interrupter Hyson Harper was at the scene.
14: Keep in mind on the families that may be suffering from maybe a loved one being lost or injured, not only at this scene, but across the city of Chicago.
13: A 32-year-old man who was shot in the face died at a local hospital, and two other victims were transported in critical condition. I'm Perry Williams.
8: A messy situation is unfolding around Black radio host Big Tigger. His wife, Alicia Brown, is publicly accusing him of physical abuse and cheating with his co-host, Francesca Amaker. Both women are Black. Brown posted a video showing herself crying with visible bruising and stitches on her face. She's also claiming they're divorcing over his alleged relationship with his co-host. Amaker says the rumors are completely false and damaging to her career. Meanwhile, Tigger has not said a word.
7: And finally, a tense moment between President Donald Trump and Black NBC journalist Kristen Welker is making headlines. She pressed Trump on his past comments about rigged elections and democracy. Witnesses say Trump grew visibly angry, turned red, and then said, "You're either crooked or you're stupid," before ripping off his microphone and ending the exchange. Welker later saying she is not intimidated and plans to keep holding Trump accountable. I'm Nicole Deal, along with Mike Moore, on your home for Black News First, the Black Information Network. Your Washington Roundup is next.
3: Congress is set to question public school leaders from districts that have come under scrutiny by the Trump administration. The hearing will focus on school policies involving Black student achievement, LGBTQ plus students, immigrant families, and academic freedom. At the same time, a group of students and parents from Chicago is traveling to Capitol Hill to deliver frequently challenged and banned books to lawmakers leading the education inquiry. Organizers say the effort is meant to highlight concerns about censorship and students' access to diverse perspectives in the classroom. The superintendents appearing before Congress have been subpoenaed to testify about what lawmakers describe as legal abuses in America's schools. Supporters of the districts argue the investigations are politically motivated and target efforts to teach a broader view of American history and support diverse student populations. That's your Washington Roundup. I'm Morgan Wood, your White House correspondent on the Black Information Network.
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3: Being the first in your family to go to college changes everything. 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We follow freshmen who arrive with one suitcase and a dream, who figures out paperwork, tuition, office hours, and everything else that hasn't been passed down because they're building it all from scratch. We talk to the parents who work double shifts just to send $50 a month. The grandparents who may not understand the classes, but understand pride. These stories are about more than grades. They're about grit and grace and pressure that somehow turns into purpose. We highlight peer mentors who step in when families can't, campus counselors who know what it's like to feel overwhelmed, and professors who say, "Don't quit, you belong here," proving that legacy doesn't have to be inherited. It can be built. With Black News First, this is the Black Information Network.
16: I'm Bree Wood with BIN News Now. President Trump is set to sign a major immigration funding bill today. The measure was approved Tuesday.
17: On this vote, the yeas are 214. The nays are 212. The bill is passed. A motion to reconsider is laid on the table.
16: The measure boosts funding for ICE and Border Patrol through the end of his term, following weeks of delays and a government shutdown before it cleared Congress. Atlanta leaders are addressing safety as the World Cup comes to town. Black Mayor Andre Dickens says the city is preparing for large crowds with increased police presence and longer MARTA patrol shifts following recent violent incidents. And Serena Williams is

0: is off to a strong start in her return to tennis. The 44-year-old legend and partner Victoria Mboko advanced to the quarterfinals at Queen's Club after a first-round win, marking Williams' first competitive match since 2022. Get BIN News now on demand 24/7 on the iHeartRadio app.
1: I'm Kevin Brown on your home for 24/7 News, the Black Information Network. The House is hearing testimony from the head of the federally indicted Southern Poverty Law Center. Brian Fair is appearing before the House Judiciary Committee to answer questions over allegations that the civil rights nonprofit funneled millions in funds to the extremist groups they said they were fighting.
2: For 55 years, with the support of generous donors who appreciate our work, the SPLC has fought racial terror, white supremacy, and other forms of discrimination and hate.
1: The Justice Department indictment says the tax-exempt funds were used for purchasing materials for KKK robes, facilitating cross-burnings, and funding travel for extremist rallies. In his opening statement, Fair said the SPLC will continue to work to make sure Americans are not discriminated against. Democratic City Councilwoman Nithya Raman will advance to the November election in the race for mayor of Los Angeles. NBC's Liz Krauts reports Raman has been steadily gaining ground on reality TV star Spencer Pratt as mail-in votes continue to be counted.
3: California's election process often slower than other states. More than 80% in this race voting by mail, and those ballots are counted so long as they're postmarked by Election Day. The nonpartisan official in charge pushing back on fraud claims.
1: It comes as President Trump is criticizing how elections are run in California. Raman will face incumbent mayor Karen Bass in the general election. Los Angeles County Registrar Dean Logan is pushing back on fraud claims, saying California's election process is often slower than other states.
4: This is how the voting process is structured in California, based on giving voters multiple options and a long time period for when to cast their ballots.
1: President Donald Trump caused chaos and inconvenience in New York City by attending Game 3 of the NBA Finals between the New York Knicks and San Antonio Spurs. Fans booed him during the national anthem and captured images of him seemingly napping during the game. The president's presence ultimately led to the Knicks losing the game, ending their historic win streak. Funeral services have been announced for Spencer Leak Jr., the vice president of an iconic Chicago funeral home. A public visitation and lying in state will be held on Thursday at Leak & Sons Funeral Homes. A celebration of life will take place on Saturday at House of Hope, Chicago. Leak Jr. passed away at the age of 56 in his home on May 31st. The family business, started by his grandfather 60 years ago, has handled the funerals of Sam Cooke, Bernie Mac, and the Reverend Jesse Jackson, another notable Chicagoans, and often covers the cause for those in need. The historic Harlem Cotton Club in New York City is permanently closed, and the property is currently on the market for $20 million. The venue featured many of the most popular black entertainers in the 20th century: Duke Ellington, Louis Armstrong, Count Basie, Billie Holiday, Lena Horne, Cab Calloway. CBS News is reporting the current owners say running a music venue has always been a challenging business, but that many club owners are still feeling the effects of the COVID-19 pandemic and rising costs. The owners have been approached to turn the Harlem Cotton Club into a boutique hotel or residential housing. I'm Kevin Brown on your home for Black News First, the Black Information Network.
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7: At HBCUs, the band is more than entertainment. It's heartbeat, history, and heat. At the Black Information Network, we honor the musicians who bring soul to every step. The drum lines that don't miss. The horns that lift the spirit. The dancers who move like memory itself. We follow students balancing 18 credit hours and 6 a.m. practices. We talk to band directors who are part coach, part mentor, and part musician. And we celebrate the black excellence on display in every halftime performance, where discipline meets tradition and rhythm meets resistance. This is not just sound. It's identity. It's black joy at 120 beats per minute. And it's legacy passed down in notes, movements, and uniforms. Warm with pride. The HBCU Marching Band is a classroom, ministry, and a second home. And every performance is a reminder. We've got something nobody else can match. With Black News First, this is the Black Information Network.
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8: I'm Mike Stevens on your home for Black News First, the Black Information Network. We're following up now on a very disturbing story out of North Carolina after a black woman was beaten up on camera by a white police officer for no apparent reason. The video captured on a home's Ring camera. The officer was fired the next day and charged. And last half hour, we heard from black attorney Ben Crump calling for not just misdemeanor, but felony charges to be filed. And now we hear from the father and uncle of 34-year-old Cherie Moore, who they say was having a mental health episode, speaking here to CNN.
9: It's rough on us. We doing, it's not good. I'm having bad times every day since that happened. It was sad that I couldn't reach out there for, you know, it's hurt me, you know. Sad I couldn't reach out there to help her, and that just broke me down there.
10: The entire community is really at an unrest right now. I can imagine the phone calls my brother's been getting, but I've been getting calls from all over about how angry they are, not only from North Carolina, but from Ohio, from Florida, from South Carolina, from Virginia. People from everywhere have called me. Some, they don't even know me. They found me through Facebook. So the community is upset, to say the least.
8: There have been numerous protests about this, and the men say they expect it to continue.
10: And we've asked them to make sure that it's peaceful, a peaceful protest, but to continue to protest. So, yes, more will happen.
8: Making matters worse, her father says his daughter was experiencing a mental health crisis and needed help not to be hurt.
9: She was calling out, letting them know that she need her medicine. She need to go to mental health. Call my daddy. Call mental health. Call crisis.
8: We'll keep you updated. I'm Mike Stevens on the Black Information Network. Now your local news.
11: I'm Tammy Eswick on your home for Black News First, Dallas's BIN 1630 and 970, the Black Information Network. We're following the verdict and sentencing in the Frisco track meet stabbing death case. After only 4 days of testimony, it took a jury that didn't have a single black person on it less than 3 hours to find black 19-year-old Carmelo Anthony guilty of murder. Now, that same jury Tuesday sentenced him to 35 years in prison. Anthony, who was 18 years old when the incident happened, says he was defending himself from Austin Metcalf, who was a white teen. Eyewitnesses say Metcalf came after Anthony for being under an opposing team's tent, even though Anthony says he was talking to friends who allowed him to be there during a rainstorm. Anthony did not take the stand in the case. NBC News says as soon as the sentence was read, his supporters began reminding people that the trial was unfair from the start. Some are calling this a no-win situation, though, for either side. Here's a reaction from outside of the courthouse. I'm Tammy Eswick on your home for Black News First, Dallas's BIN 1630 and 970, the Black Information Network.
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13: Imagine you're walking down the street in New York City. 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
13: You step into a phone booth and dial.
15: This is apology. Apology is not associated with the police or any other organization, but rather is a way for you to tell people what you've done wrong and how you feel about it. Talk for as long as you want. Thank you.
13: What would you apologize for?
16: I'm a transit cop. 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
17: Mom, Dad, I'm really sorry. 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
13: This is the story of that phone line.
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23: This line shouldn't be for apologies. 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
13: And the man at the other end.
24: I just use the name Mr. Apology because that's the simplest thing.
13: From Wondery, the makers of The Shrink Next Door and Jacked, comes the apology line.
24: Basically, what I'm running amounts to an anonymous public confessional.
13: What happens when you listen to the world's confessions over and over and over?
0: the person who is running this service. 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
3: 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Your dungeon or mine.
13: I'm Marissa Bridge. 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
22: We're Peyton from the Black Information Network. Every headline you hear from us starts with one question. How does this affect our community? We don't just report what's happening. We explain what it means for Black families, Black businesses, and Black futures. From city halls to Capitol Hill, if it matters to you, it matters to us. Because the Black experience is not a sidebar. It's the main story, and it deserves to be told with clarity and respect. Stay informed, stay connected, turn us on, and turn up the truth. With Black News First, this is the Black Information Network.
25: The opinions, beliefs, and viewpoints expressed in this commentary are those of the author and do not necessarily represent those of BIN and its founding partners and employees.
26: I'm James T. Harris, and I have something to say. Congressman James Clyburn recently warned that America is heading back toward Jim Crow. During an interview on PBS, he invoked Dred Scott, Plessy versus Ferguson, and the dismantling of civil rights protections as evidence that today's conservatives are taking America backward. Now, you can agree or disagree with Congressman Clyburn's conclusions. That's not the issue. The issue is what was missing from the conversation. When Clyburn cited Dred Scott, the PBS interviewer never mentioned that the ruling came from a court dominated by justices appointed by Democratic presidents. When he cited Plessy versus Ferguson, she never pointed out that segregation and Jim Crow were defended politically by Democrats across the South. When he discussed the long history of civil rights abuses, she never reminded viewers which political party stood in the schoolhouse doors, fought anti-lynching legislation, and resisted civil rights reforms for decades. Why? Because that history complicates the narrative. Imagine if a conservative politician made a sweeping historical claim that omitted facts favorable to Democrats. Do you think a PBS interviewer would let that pass without a challenge? Would there be no fact check, no pushback, no clarification for the audience? Of course not. Journalists aren't required to agree with their guests. They're required to provide context. They're supposed to challenge incomplete narratives, especially when those narratives are being presented as history. Instead, viewers got a history lesson with entire chapters left out. The problem isn't that Congressman Clyburn expressed his opinion. The problem is that the interviewer seemed uninterested in helping the audience understand the full story. And when journalists stop providing context and start protecting narratives, they stop being journalists. They become advocates. I'm James T. Harris for the Black Information Network.
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27: This hour, a New Jersey man has been arrested for allegedly plotting a terror attack linked to ISIS. Federal authorities say 22-year-old Mohammed Saga of Wayne is charged with attempting to provide material support to the group. Investigators say he discussed possible attacks on Jewish houses of worship and National Guard sites in online chats. Officials say he was actually communicating with an undercover FBI agent. If convicted, Saga could face up to 20 years in prison. I'm Bree Wood with What's Trending.
5: 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Here's Morgan Wood.
28: Spelman College in Atlanta, Georgia has officially named Dr. Ayanna Howard as the school's 12th president in its 145-year history. Howard, a nationally recognized roboticist, entrepreneur, and former NASA engineer, currently serves as Dean of Engineering at Ohio State University. She'll officially take the helm at the nation's top-ranked HBCU on August 1st. School leaders say Howard's background in artificial intelligence, technology, and higher education will help prepare future generations of Black women to lead in a rapidly changing world. Howard says she's deeply honored and excited to join Spelman, adding, students

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6: Music executive Clive Davis is recovering at home after being hospitalized for nearly a week. He was released from a New York hospital on Thursday after being admitted last Friday. A spokesperson told People that Davis is in good spirits and happy to be recuperating at home. TMZ reports he was treated for an upper respiratory infection. Elsewhere in entertainment, Snoop Dogg returned to where it all started for him over the weekend, headlining his new amphitheater in Long Beach, California. The 11,000-seat F&M Bank Amphitheater sits along the water near the Queen Mary. Officials say the $21 million venue could pay for itself within about 8 years, with major acts like Lil Wayne, Luke Bryan, Deep Purple, Motley Crue, Nas, and The Roots all set to perform this summer. Snoop performed to a sold-out crowd on Saturday as the opening act and was later presented with the key to the city of Long Beach by Mayor Rex Richardson. With the latest in entertainment news, I'm Morgan Wood on the Black Information Network, BINnews.com, your home for Black news first.
7: In December of 2020, Danita Johnson was announced as the new president of DC United, making her the first African-American woman or man to hold that role for a Major League Soccer club. A native of Fayetteville and graduate of Western Carolina University in 2005, she's also a member of the historically black sorority Delta Sigma Theta. One of her early career highlights was playing a role in launching the Bakersfield Jam of the NBA G League. And just before joining DC United, she was president and COO of the Los Angeles Sparks. As if running one of the most

0: Girls Club of America, a member of the Rotary International, and a mentor with the Wise Within program, Johnson stands as an inspiration for black leadership in the realm of sports and beyond, making Danita Johnson another name you should know. I'm Wesson Tishome for the Black Information Network.
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1: We begin in Detroit, Michigan. A black teenager, Ramon Smith, faced a preliminary exam in court for charges related to a shooting involving a 14-year-old black boy. Smith is accused of shooting Tabon Clark in the chest during a teen takeover event in Detroit. Clark testified in court describing the moment that he was shot and his thoughts at the time.
3: How many shots did you hear?
4: Two before I feel something.
3: Where did you feel something?
4: In my chest.
3: Can you point to the judge and show her where you felt something?
1: Detective Serena Dijon read written responses from Smith, who claimed self-defense in the shooting incident. Evidence presented in court suggests Smith fired six shots instead of three, as initially reported.
2: In Virginia Beach, Virginia, a black father whose son died days after being taken into custody by Virginia Beach police says he has filed a $25 million lawsuit. The wrongful death lawsuit alleges deputies beat Rollin Hill as he was suffering a mental health crisis back in June of 2024. The lawsuit named several defendants, including the City of Virginia Beach, the Virginia Beach Sheriff's Office, and the Virginia Beach Police Department. Black civil rights lawyer Ben Crump filed the lawsuit on behalf of Stanley Hill, the administrator of his son's estate. The Philadelphia, Pennsylvania Police Department has come under fire following 15 arrests and a number of complaints. This is in connection to the recent gay pride celebrations along the city's streets. The criticisms and complaints are coming from members of the LGBTQ plus community.
5: I started pushing with the cops, like with the motorcycles, and started pushing. And I got caught in the crosshairs and they pushed me to the ground and I scraped my knee.
2: Hundreds took part in the annual Pride Festival, which included a large police presence. However, law enforcement officials say the crowd numbers grew and the celebrations became unruly. More resources were added, which included mounted officers and dirt bike units.
1: Amazon has announced a multi-billion-dollar agreement with Corning Incorporated to supply optical fiber, cable, and connectivity solutions for its data center infrastructure. The deal is expected to create 1,000 new jobs at Corning's manufacturing facilities in North Carolina. Amazon will collaborate with Corning on a fiber optic technician training program with Catawba Valley Community College to train students for careers in fiber optic manufacturing. According to Catawba Valley Community College, 18% of the student population is black. And finally, the Buffalo Juneteenth celebration kicked off with the raising of the Juneteenth flag in Niagara Square, marking the event's 50th anniversary. The celebration, one of the largest and longest running in the nation, will take place at MLK Junior Park this weekend to honor Buffalo's black community. More details about their event can be found on the website. For more international, national, state, and local news impacting the black community, listen to the Black Information Network on the iHeartRadio app or log on to binnews.com. I'm Mike Moore, along with Nicole Deal, on your home for 24/7 News, the Black Information Network.
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9: Texas has a new law mandating that the Ten Commandments be posted in all public school classrooms. Many districts are not complying, which has angered conservative groups.
10: Our voice can be heard.
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2: Is the privacy of your tax returns safe with the IRS? A new watchdog report is raising serious questions about how securely the IRS is handling taxpayer information, especially when it comes to immigration enforcement. According to the Treasury Inspector General for Tax Administration, the IRS shared last known addresses for nearly 47,000 people with Immigration and Customs Enforcement, or ICE, under a data sharing agreement. The IRS says it did did not hand over full tax returns, bank details, or dependent information. Instead, they relied on a narrow legal exception that allows limited disclosures for non-tax criminal investigations. Either way, the report is alarming, leaving doubt about whether taxpayer data is being pulled into immigration enforcement in ways Congress never intended. Critics say this undermines privacy protections under Section 6103 of the tax code, which tightly restricts how the IRS can share personal information. Money news at 24 and 54 minutes past each hour. I'm Nicole Deal on your home for Black News First, the Black Information Network.
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2: A tense moment in the Oval Office is making headlines after President Donald Trump brushed off questions about the black unemployment gap. A reporter points out black unemployment is at 7.3% compared to 4.3% nationally. Trump was then asked what the administration planned to do about it. Instead of addressing the disparity, Trump insisted black workers were doing really well and then shifted to talking about future auto factories. Trump says where your black worker is really going to do well is when those factories open up.
1: In Fort Worth, Texas, police say a man dressed in all black walked out from between an apartment complex and a nearby business and started randomly shooting just after the Stop 6 Day neighborhood festivities. Four people were injured. One woman was shot in the head and remains in critical condition. A child was grazed in the head, and an officer sitting in his patrol car was also hurt when a bullet rocketed through his windshield. So far, no arrests have been made. In Chicago, Illinois, black former Chicago Bulls player and broadcaster Stacey King passed away on Sunday at the age of 59.
12: This fan says he was the announcer of the century.
13: Anything you know about the Bulls, Bulls Network, watching any game, Stacey King is associated just like Derrick Rose is, just like Michael Jordan, like he's that figure.
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16: Hope in the face of difficulty. Hope in the face of uncertainty. The audacity of hope.
17: 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Yes, we can.
8: Hope has an address, and it starts with us. 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
18: Welcome to Hope Has an Address. I'm Bree Wood for the Black Information Network. Museums usually ask us to look back to admire moments that feel finished, but Michelle Obama's story never felt complete to the people who saw themselves inside it. That's because her New York Times best-selling memoir, Becoming, wasn't written like a victory lap. It was written like a conversation, one that said, I'm still learning, I'm still figuring this out, and you're allowed to be too. Michelle Obama once put it this way.
19: Women, I think we have a hard time owning our wisdom. It takes us a lifetime to feel confident in stating and identifying the things we know are true. We need a lifetime of success to say, well, maybe I know something. Maybe I got a few things right. Maybe I can trust my gut.
18: That line matters, especially for black women, because so often our stories get flattened before they're fully told, reduced to strength, survival, and silence. Becoming didn't just document where she had been. It honored the becoming itself, along with the uncertainty, the doubts, and the reset. That's why seeing it imagined in museum form feels different. It's not about being linear. It's about care. A black woman curator might call that sacred work, deciding what gets preserved and what finally gets treated as worthy of memory. And then there's her other New York Times bestseller, The Look. For years, people talked about Michelle Obama's clothes without listening to what she was saying. The look changed that because it's about style and control. Control over how you're seen and control over who gets to tell the story.
20: This isn't just about dresses and it is fabric. It never was. It's about the next chapter of who we are, not just as Black people or as Black women, but as a nation. We have women in charge. And I know this is a book about fashion, but I hope it's a reminder of what was and what can be.
18: Mrs. Obama has said she held back from that conversation intentionally because she refused to let fashion speak louder than her voice.
20: So I knew that I had to define myself before they did, that that was a race. It was a race for me to define myself, and that I had to think about every move, every word I said, every shoe I wore, every piece of jewelry I put on. I had to be thoughtful and strategic, which ultimately wound up helping me.
18: And that's the lesson Black women understood immediately, that the dress isn't the statement. The agency is. The sleeveless arms, the braids, the mixing of high and low. Those weren't trend moments. They were reminders that respect doesn't require erasure. That's why people describe Michelle Obama's legacy as a living monument, because it isn't frozen in marble. It's active and still evolving. That idea lives at the heart of the Obama Presidential Center, opening in Chicago this year. Not designed as a shrine to power, but as a place for community with learning and hard conversations. Michelle Obama has said the center isn't about preserving them, it's about investing in us. And she's still doing that work through dialogue with her brother Craig Robinson and their IMO podcast.
20: You see us carrying these babies. You see us working a job and coming home and managing, getting food on the table and handling doctor's appointments. And this is, you know, if you've got a partner. And as Black women, sometimes there is that underlying thing we're socialized to believe from very early on that we don't deserve any better.
18: Mrs. Obama has inspired far more than just fashion. When OPC opens this June, visitors will see Michelle Obama's legacy woven into the very fabric of the Southside campus. From the Eleanor Roosevelt Garden, which brings her White House health initiatives to life with a teaching kitchen and garden classroom, to the home court athletic facility and the iconic sledding hill, reminding visitors of her focus on wellness and community joy. It shows up in the way the Obama Presidential Center is being imagined, not as a final word, but as an open door, reminding us that hope has an address. For more about the Obama Presidential Center and the countdown to its Juneteenth opening, visit Obama.org. The Obama Foundation is a nonprofit collaborator of the Black Information Network. I'm Bree Wood for the Black Information Network.
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9: Welcome to the journey around America, where we visit iconic locations connected to Black history. 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
23: I'm Mike Stevens on your home for Black News First, the Black Information Network. We're following up now on a very disturbing story out of North Carolina after a Black woman was beaten up on camera by a white police officer for no apparent reason. The video captured on a home Ring camera. At some point there, you can hear a Black officer stepping in and stopping the attack. And the next day, the offending officer was fired and charged. After Black attorney Ben Crump says she had two black eyes, a broken nose, and busted lip. He says 34-year-old Cherie Moore was having a mental health episode. Ben Crump spoke to CNN extensively about a push to file more serious charges against the officer.
0: It is just inhumane how he savagely beat this black woman who, from the video, is posing no threat to him. She only weighs 110 pounds. He punched her 10 times. And we believe because he broke her nose, caused contusions to both of her eyes, busted her lips in that savage excessive force, we think this charges should be raised to a felony assault with significant bodily injuries, not a misdemeanor. This is a black woman. We can only ponder if this was a white woman, what the charges would be. And the community is in such outrage because we live with the legacy of the words of Malcolm X when he said, the most unprotected, the most neglected, and the most disrespected person in America is a black woman.
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3: I'm Tammy Eswick on your home for Black News First, Dallas's BIN 1630 and 970, the Black Information Network. We're following the verdict and sentencing in the Frisco track meet stabbing death case. After only 4 days of testimony, it took a jury that didn't have a single black person on it less than 3 hours to find black 19-year-old Carmelo Anthony guilty of murder. Now that same jury Tuesday sentenced him to 35 years in prison. Anthony, who was 18 years old when the incident happened, says he was defending himself from Austin Metcalf, who was a white teen. Eyewitnesses say Metcalf came after Anthony for being under an apartment

0: opposing team's tent, even though Anthony says he was talking to friends who allowed him to be there during a rainstorm. Anthony did not take the stand in the case. NBC News says as soon as the sentence was read, his supporters began reminding people that the trial was unfair from the start. Some are calling this a no-win situation, though, for either side. Here's reaction from outside of the courthouse. I'm Tammy Eswick on your home for Black News First, Dallas's BIN 1630 and 970, the Black Information Network.
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3: 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It's more than just menus. It's a movement.
4: And so we really want to create something that was more all-inclusive to the creative things we were seeing happening in the food scene.
3: That's one of the three founders, Fallon Farrell.
4: As we've grown through the years, we've literally watched businesses start off as like a pop-up food tent and now having like two or three locations.
3: From soul food kitchens to hidden gem caterers, Black Restaurant Week shines a light where it's long been missing. It's helped generate tens of millions of dollars for Black-owned businesses, keeping legacies alive and creating new ones. And it's part of Black history still being written every time a diner takes that first bite. I'm Esther Dillard for the Black Information Network.
2: Want to know who holds the record for most appearances on the cover of Sports Illustrated? That honor belongs to Michael Jordan. The Chicago Bulls legend has been on the cover of SI a whopping 50 times, and that's another BIN fun fact.
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7: Us. A recent study found that Black and Hispanic students are more likely to use AI chatbots for schoolwork assistance and emotional support.
1: News by us.
8: Derek Coleman, a Black native of Mobile, Alabama, is refusing to celebrate personal achievements while Black voters face challenges to fair representation.
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8: The Prince Estate is releasing 10 previously unheard Prince songs. The new collection, Timeless, features music recorded throughout his career.
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9: The opinions, beliefs, and viewpoints expressed in this commentary are those of the author and do not necessarily represent those of BIN and its founding partners and employees. Now it's time to bring the funk with Roland S. Martin.
10: It's absolutely stunning how in this country, politicians love to complain about poor people, yet continue to help rich folks as possible. Let's take the Chicago Bears. They announced that the Chicago Board of Directors voted to advance their stadium development project in Hammond, Indiana. This is the statement. With the exact site to be selected, we believe a world-class stadium project in Hammond will transform the region, connecting northwest Indiana to the south side of Chicago through the loop and across neighborhoods and suburbs stretching north of the city. It will bring Chicagoland together and deliver new opportunities to its residents and businesses. That's a statement from Chicago Bears Chairman George H. McCaskey and the club's president and CEO, Kevin Warren. That's total BS. Bottom line is, the state of Indiana is giving the Bears almost $1 billion to build a stadium, and this is a football team that's worth several billion dollars. So, tax breaks for billionaires. Same things are happening when these cities all across the country are giving massive tax breaks to data centers. Yeah,

0: DFW's BIN.
1: DFW Voices.
2: President Trump is reacting after Iran claimed it carried out attacks on U.S. bases in the Middle East following recent American strikes. U.S. officials say those strikes were in response to the downing of an Army helicopter near the Strait of Hormuz, though both crew members were rescued safely. In a social media post, Trump warned Iran would pay the price as tensions continue to rise and prospects for a diplomatic deal grow more uncertain. I'm Bree Wood with What's Trending.
3: BIN News this hour, I'm Terry McCready. President Trump says Iran is responsible for shooting down a U.S. chopper over the Strait of Hormuz. The two service members who were on the Apache helicopter are safe. The U.S. now launching strikes against Iran in response to the downing of that helicopter.
4: I think we're very close. We have a couple of points. They don't even seem like big points. They've conceded the fact that they will not have nuclear weapons.
3: President earlier suggesting a peace deal with Iran could be possible over the next few days. In just a matter of days, Bill Pulte will get to work as acting director of national intelligence. President Trump making the announcement yesterday, the appointment endangers a bipartisan compromise to renew a major spy authority. Black House Minority Leader Hakeem Jeffries.
5: Bill Pulte has weaponized the federal government to go after Donald Trump's perceived enemies. He's weaponized the federal government to go after Lisa Cook. He's weaponized the federal government to go after Adam Schiff. He's weaponized the federal government to go after New York State Attorney General Tish James. Bill Pulte is deeply unserious, deeply dangerous, and deeply unqualified.
3: President is standing by his decision to name the housing regulator and staunch Trump supporter to the post. His announcement appeared to move up the start date for Pulte, who currently leads the Federal Housing Finance Agency. The initial decision to name him to the job sparked intense pushback from Democrats over Pulte's lack of national security experience and his controversial tenure at the housing agency. A black man accused in the murder of Ukrainian refugee Irina Zarutska on a North Carolina train last year has been found incompetent to stand trial. A hearing was held yesterday to discuss the competency of DeCarlos Brown Jr. He was charged in connection with Zarutska's fatal stabbing in Charlotte. Video shows Zarutska being stabbed in the neck unprovoked by a passenger seated behind her. She's seen collapsing on the floor and is later pronounced dead. Brown was evaluated by medical and correctional staff at the Metropolitan Correctional Center in Chicago in January. According to a judge in North Carolina court this week, it was concluded back in April that he was not competent to stand trial. Federal workplace bias guidelines in place since 1978 are being rejected by the Justice Department. Yesterday, the DOJ challenge argued companies should not be punished just because a job test, background check, or promotion affects groups differently. The department warning the rejected policies can push employers to focus on race instead of job needs. Under the DOJ's perspective, workers would have to show the rule blocked people unfairly and that the company had another fair way to judge the same thing. Stay informed, stay connected, and subscribe. 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
3: Well, Jay-Z is adding more major shows to his 2026 run, announcing two stadium concerts in Paris and Los Angeles this fall that continue the celebration of his iconic career and the 30th anniversary of Reasonable Doubt. The hip-hop legend will take the stage in Paris on September 10th, followed by a performance at SoFi Stadium in Los Angeles on October 23rd. These new dates come after his already sold-out three-night run at Yankee Stadium this July. Tickets for the Paris and LA shows go on pre-sale June 11th, with general sales opening June 12th. And Chloe Bailey is entering a new chapter in her solo career with the announcement of her upcoming mixtape, Resurrection, which is set to drop June 19th and will be executive produced by legendary hitmaker Timbaland. Described as a project centered on reinvention, Resurrection is being framed as more than just a mixtape, pointing to a major artistic reset as Chloe continues to carve out her identity beyond Chloe and Halle with her sister. The rollout includes a teaser trailer and pre-save campaign. With the latest in entertainment at 17 and 47 minutes past each hour, I'm Bree Wood on the Black Information Network, your home for Black news first.
4: The United States Senate has had a total of 12 Black members, with the first being Hiram Rhodes Rebels, elected in 1870 during the Reconstruction era. Jim Crow and other disenfranchisement tactics led to a gap of nearly 90 years between the first and second U.S. Black senators. In 1992, Carol Moseley Braun became the first Black woman to serve in the U.S. Senate.
5: I don't know, maybe this is just my day to get to talk about race. Maybe I'm just lucky like that today.
4: Vice President Kamala Harris became the second Black female to serve as a U.S. senator in 2017. Barack Obama was the fifth Black senator and the first to be elected president of the United States.
6: Race is an issue that I believe this nation cannot afford to ignore right now.
4: While Georgia's Raphael Warnock is the latest Black member of the U.S. Senate after his 2021 election. Black U.S. senators have made contributions to the country and paved the way for future generations of Black leaders. And that's a fact. This is Mike Moore for the Black Information Network.
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9: We begin in California. That's where Democratic City Councilwoman Nithya Raman will advance to the November election in the race for mayor of Los Angeles.
10: Nithya Raman defeated reality TV star Spencer Pratt, a Republican, to face Black incumbent Mayor Karen Bass in the general election. Raman officially passed Pratt recently after apparently receiving a late surge of mail-in votes. NBC News reports while Pratt was in second place behind Bass on election night, the later vote tallies have been more Democratic-leaning, allowing Raman to surpass Pratt. It comes as President Trump has criticized how elections are run in California. I'm Morgan Wood on the Black Information Network.
8: Our next story is out of McKinney, Texas. Closing arguments have begun in the high-profile Carmelo Anthony murder trial. Anthony, who is Black, is charged in the April 2025 stabbing death of 17-year-old Austin Metcalf. The incident happened during a confrontation at a high school track meet in Frisco. The defense rested late Monday, and the prosecutor and defense lawyers say they have no more evidence to offer. Another note to report, Anthony did not testify in his own defense. The trial is racially charged with crowds of demonstrators outside the courthouse for both Anthony, who is Black, and Metcalf, who is white. If convicted, Anthony could face life in prison. In the township of Clintondale, Michigan, just outside the predominantly Black populated city of Detroit, a high school will be getting a community prom. It's scheduled for Friday after a gun threat last week resulted in the school district canceling the prom an hour before it was scheduled to start. Black Township trustee Shannon King's daughter is a junior at the school and was devastated.
11: She was part of the crew that was setting up that night, so to hear that she's hurrying, setting up, then trying to get her dress on and get ready to go, and then to only hear that it was canceled was just, the wind is taken out of your sails.
8: Interim Clintondale Community School Superintendent Kevin Knobloch is defending the district's actions. During a school board meeting, he says no dress, tuxedo, or limo is worth more than the lives of our students.
9: We've learned a black Coppin State graduate has gone viral after showcasing her rap talents on social media.
12: Coppin State Eagle, know this excellence is black. I'm on a dean's list every year. Don't ever disrespect.
9: The Baltimore, Maryland native you just heard from is Latia Carter. The rap is her way of celebrating her accomplishments after graduating from HBCU Coppin State. Carter said the rap is generating a lot of interest in her. She says she's already received job opportunities and speaking engagements. And finally, in Mississippi, the Natchez National Historical Park will commemorate Juneteenth with a luminary event at the Melrose Estate on June 19th to honor the enslaved individuals who worked there. The event will include a commemorative program by the Chief of Interpretation and Opportunities for Solemn Reflection. I'm Mike Moore, along with Nicole Deal, on your home for 24/7 News, the Black Information Network.
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10: If you're looking for a career change, especially one that does not require a four-year degree, Meta says it may have an opportunity for you. The company behind Facebook and Instagram is launching a free workforce training program aimed at getting people into high-paying skilled trade jobs tied to the booming data center industry. Meta says people who complete the five-week program will earn industry credentials in fields like electrical work, plumbing, welding, and fiber installation, and the company says graduates are guaranteed a job opportunity afterward. The program is launching first in Indiana, Louisiana, Ohio, and Texas. Now this comes as tech companies race to build more data centers to power artificial intelligence. Thousands of new facilities are planned across the country, creating demand for skilled workers and potentially hundreds of thousands of long-term jobs. For people worried about layoffs, automation, and the rising costs of college, companies are increasingly pointing to skilled trades as one of the fastest paths to stable income and career growth. With Money News at 24 and 54 minutes past each hour, I'm Mimi Brown on your home for Black News First, the Black Information Network.
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10: Jordan, on your home for 24/7 News, the Black Information Network. Siri may sound a little different. During the Worldwide Developers Conference, Apple announced Siri AI, which uses Apple Intelligence. The feature includes a more conversational experience, which also allows users to adjust voice expression.
22: Hi, let's find the right voice for you. I'll practice some things I like to say while you listen. Let me try this one out. You have one new message. Here's another one. Your timer is set for 1 minute. Now for some directions. At the next stop sign, turn right.
10: Other announcements include Apple's next Mac OS called Golden Gate, as well as changes to Liquid Glass and additional features to its child safety tools. Chicago pastors, community leaders, and residents are kicking off a citywide initiative. It's called No Crime Weekend, and it is set to run from July 31st through August 2nd. The project was launched at New Beginnings Full Gospel Church on Chicago's far south side. Organizers are passionate about the mission.
23: We can't allow the kids to keep doing what they're doing. The parents have to take control, and we plan to make it possible so that our city can be safe.
10: Organizers denounced recent shootings and teen takeovers while urging parents to get more involved in their children's lives.
0: Former President Barack Obama is preparing staff for the grand opening of the Obama Presidential Center next week. Sunday, Obama made a special visit to Chicago to meet with new employees of the facility. The ex-commander-in-chief listened to personal stories from custodians, security guards, and visitor services staffers. He also shared with them how confident he is in each team member. The Obama Presidential Center opens to the public on June 19th, which is Juneteenth, next Friday. The Obama Foundation is a nonprofit collaborator of the Black Information Network. And two Black identical twin brothers will co-lead the emergency department at Chippenham Hospital in Richmond, Virginia. The doctors have practiced medicine in Georgia for several years. The Jasper brothers are the first in their family to attend college and go to medical school. When they got the opportunity to return to their hometown, they were hesitant. The doctor said they were nervous about treating people they grew up with, but now they see this as an advantage to make sure all patients are treated fairly. I'm Misty Jordan on your home for Black News First, the Black Information Network. Now, here's your Washington Roundup.
9: The White House is negotiating with Capitol Hill for federal preemption of some state AI laws in exchange for support of key tech priorities. According to reports from the Hill, Republican Senator Marsha Blackburn is leading the negotiations with the White House to finalize text for an AI preemption package, which is expected to include protections for kids, creators, and communities. The White House has been trying to arrange federal preemption of some state AI laws for more than a year. President Trump is suggesting a peace deal with Iran could be possible within the next 2 or 3 days. The president told reporters that a deal would be soon reached despite the recent missile exchange between Israel and Iran. Trump said, through him, leaders are now in the final throes of what will be a very, very good deal that will not in any way allow nuclear weapons. And that's your Washington Roundup. I'm Mike Moore on your home for 24/7 News, the Black Information Network.
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19: This is Esther Dillard with another spotlight on Black excellence. Tyler Perry is one of the most successful figures in the entertainment industry. Born in New Orleans, Louisiana in 1969, Emmett Perry Jr. endured a difficult childhood marked by poverty and abuse. After changing his name and moving to Atlanta in 1992, Tyler Perry began writing and producing stage plays that became highly successful.
21: All you gotta do is take an R&B song, put Jesus in it, and it's a gospel song.
19: What? It was also during that time that he created his signature character, the iconic Mabel Medea Simmons.
24: Yea, though she walked in the valley with the shadow of Little Red Riding Hood and the Three Bears.
19: With an estimated net worth of over $1 billion, Tyler Perry is also a generous philanthropist, having donated millions to such causes as education, civil rights, and disaster relief. And another shining example of Black excellence. I'm Esther Dillard on the Black Information Network.
25: I'm Bree Wood with BIN News Now. A rally is planned in New York calling for a ban on horse-drawn carriages after a horse collapsed and died in Central Park. This woman witnessed the collapse.
26: The horse was still breathing until they let him pass away.
25: Police say the 16-year-old carriage horse went down with passengers on board and died minutes later. Animal rights groups have renewed calls to phase out the industry. At least 12 people are dead and 9 others injured after a mass shooting in Johannesburg, South Africa. Police say a group of gunmen opened fire in an informal settlement before fleeing, and a manhunt is now underway with no arrests yet. And two Los Angeles Dodgers players are drawing attention after opting out of part of the team's Pride Night celebration. Reports say Blake Trinan and Alex Call chose not to wear the team's rainbow-themed hats, instead wearing standard caps while other players participated in the event. Get BIN News Now on demand 24/7 on the iHeartRadio app.
27: I'm Vanessa Tyler on the Black Information Network, your home for Black News First. She screams, if he were white, we wouldn't be here. Anger in the racially charged Texas case. The jury did not buy the self-defense claim by Black 19-year-old Carmelo Anthony, finding him guilty of murdering 17-year-old Austin Metcalf. The jury, with not a Black person on it, even saw the surveillance video from the fatal encounter at the track meet last year, where the bigger white teen pushed first. Still, prosecutors say a push does not equate with a stab to the chest. After deliberating just a few hours, the jury then came back with a sentence, 35 years in prison.
3: I feel like it was set up to fail from the start, kind of with the, not to make it all about race, but I feel like an all-white jury with a black defendant in a very red Republican state, in a very red Republican Collin County, I feel like that's just unfortunate and was somewhat set up from the start.
27: Women locked up in Michigan's only women's prison are dying, three in a little more than a month. One of the women is a black inmate. There are demands something be done at the Huron Valley Correctional Facility now.
4: How many more women have to die before our woman governor and our woman director of Michigan Department of Corrections will do something? These are our siblings behind these walls, and they are dropping one by one. Somebody has to step in.
27: There are allegations of poor health care inside the facility. Families and advocates are demanding a meeting with Governor Gretchen Whitmer. Bob Johnson is back at BET. Johnson, who sold the Black Entertainment Television to Viacom in 2001 for billions, is back at the network as it steps into the future. The Black billionaire is not running the network. He's back as a member of the newly formed Advisory Council. Johnson, who is now 78, founded the network in 1980. Reports are he used $15,000 of his own money and a $500,000 investor loan to build a TV empire and an integral part of our TV watching history. Have you heard about this? The black rubber stress dolls. Social media is showing these handheld stress toys called the Natasha doll being squeezed, smashed, tortured. Reports are it's the thing in China.
5: There's an entire market of Chinese adults who enjoy watching videos of black African children being abused.
27: There is international condemnation. The dolls come in other colors, but why are the black ones so popular? The answer? Sickening.
5: One Chinese social media user responded that a white baby, for example, would be too human and people would feel bad for hurting it.
27: For more in these stories and international, national, state, and local news impacting the black community, listen to the Black Information Network on the iHeartRadio app or log on to BINnews.com. I'm Vanessa Tyler on the Black Information Network, your home for black news first.
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3: I'm Mike Stevens on your home for Black News First, the Black Information Network. We're following up now on a very disturbing story out of North Carolina after a black woman was beaten up on camera by a white police officer for no apparent reason. The video captured on a home's Ring camera. The officer was fired the next day and charged. And last half hour, we heard from black attorney Ben Crump calling for not just misdemeanor, but felony charges to be filed. And now we hear from the father and uncle of 34-year-old Sheree Moore, who they say was having a mental health episode, speaking here to CNN.
4: It's rough on us. We doing, it's not good. I'm having bad times every day since that happened. It was sad that I couldn't reach out there for, you know, it's hurt me, you know. Sad I couldn't reach out there to help her, and that just broke me down there.
5: The entire community is really at an unrest right now. I can imagine the phone calls my brother's been getting, but I've been getting calls from all over about how angry they are, not only from North Carolina, but from Ohio, from Florida, from South Carolina, from Virginia. People from everywhere have called me. Some, they don't even know me. They found me through Facebook. So the community is upset, to say the least.
3: There have been numerous protests about this, and the men say they expect it to continue.
5: And we've asked them to make sure that it's peaceful, a peaceful protest, but to continue to protest. So, yes, more will happen.
3: Making matters worse, her father says his daughter was experiencing a mental health crisis and needed help not to be hurt.
4: She was calling out, letting them know that she need her medicine. She need to go to mental health. Call my daddy. Call mental health. Call crisis.
3: We'll keep you updated. I'm Mike Stevens on the Black Information Network. Now your local news.
6: I'm Tammy Eswick on your home for Black News First, Dallas's BIN 1630 and 970, the Black Information Network. We're following the verdict and sentencing in the Frisco track meet stabbing death case. After only 4 days of testimony, it took a jury that didn't have a single black person on it less than 3 hours to find black 19-year-old Carmelo Anthony guilty of murder. Now that same jury Tuesday sentenced him to 35 years in prison. Anthony, who was 18 years old when the incident happened, says he was defending himself from Austin Metcalf, who was a white teen. Eyewitnesses say Metcalf came after Anthony for being under an opposing team's tent, even though Anthony says he was talking to friends who allowed him to be there during a rainstorm. Anthony did not take the stand in the case. NBC News says as soon as the sentence was read, his supporters began reminding people that their trial was unfair from the start. Some are calling this a no-win situation, though, for either side. Here's reaction from outside of the courthouse. I'm Tammy Eswick on your home for Black News First, Dallas's BIN 1630 and 970, the Black Information Network.
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6: The opinions, beliefs, and viewpoints expressed in this commentary are those of the author and do not necessarily represent those of BIN and its founding partners and employees.
23: I'm James C. Harris, and I have something to say. Hakeem Jeffries recently mocked Donald Trump for attending a basketball game, questioning whether he was even a fan of the team he came to watch. The problem? Trump has been associated with that team for decades. Sports fans know it, New Yorkers know it, the league knows it, yet somehow a prominent elected official didn't seem to. That's when it hit me. This isn't about basketball, it's about what happens when political hatred becomes so consuming that reality becomes secondary. We've reached a point in American politics where some people see Donald Trump and immediately stop processing information. Facts no longer matter. Context no longer matters. Everything is filtered through emotion. Psychologists sometimes refer to this as mass formation. The tendency of groups to reinforce a shared narrative until it becomes more important than objective reality. When that happens, people begin to see ordinary events as threats. A speech becomes a threat. A rally becomes a threat. A sporting event becomes a threat. Even the presence of a political opponent becomes intolerable. The result is a kind of collective obsession. Everything becomes about the person they oppose. And here's the danger. When political opponents stop being viewed as fellow citizens and start being viewed as existential enemies, it becomes easier to justify almost anything against them. History teaches us that societies become unstable when citizens are encouraged to fear and hate one another more than they value truth. Democracy requires disagreement. It requires debate. It even requires passion. But it cannot survive if large numbers of people abandon reality in favor of a narrative. You don't have to support Donald Trump to recognize what's happening. You simply have to be willing to acknowledge facts, even when those facts don't support your preferred political storyline. Because once truth becomes optional, freedom eventually becomes optional too. And that's a game America cannot afford to lose. I'm James T. Harris for the Black Information Network.
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6: Plotting a terror attack linked to ISIS. Federal authorities say 22-year-old Mohammed Saga of Wayne is charged with attempting to provide material support to the group. Investigators say he discussed possible attacks on Jewish houses of worship and National Guard sites in online chats. Officials say he was actually communicating with an undercover FBI agent. If convicted, Saga could face up to 20 years in prison. I'm Bree Wood with What's Trending.
1: 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Covering the latest news, sports, and events at our historically Black colleges and universities. Here's Morgan Wood.
6: The HBCU Legacy Bowl is officially leaving New Orleans, Louisiana after 5 years and heading to Atlanta, Georgia. Organizers confirmed the annual postseason showcase for NFL draft eligible players from historically Black colleges and universities will relocate starting in 2027. The game, which has become a centerpiece for HBCU football talent and career development, has been held in New Orleans since its launch in 2022.
3: Leaders say the move to Atlanta reflects the city's strong HBCU alumni base, deep cultural ties, and growing role as a hub for major college football events. The 2027 Legacy Bowl will be played at Center Park Stadium, with the week of events also including its signature career fair for student athletes. Organizers say additional details for the 2027 game week will also be announced in the coming months. With the latest in HBCU news, I'm Morgan Wood on the Black Information Network, your home for Black news first.
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14: Radio personality Big Tigger is drawing attention after being noticeably absent from the Big Tigger Morning Show, with the unexpected absence coming just hours after his wife, Alicia Brown, made serious allegations on social media, posting and later deleting images and video that appeared to show facial injuries and hinting at abuse and infidelity. Brown's post suggested the couple is heading for divorce and accused Tigger of being involved with his new co-host, Francesca Amaker, while Amaker responded indirectly by sharing a message about false rumors. As of now, Big Tigger has not publicly addressed the allegations, and there are no confirmed police reports, arrests, lawsuits, or criminal charges tied to the situation. And in more entertainment news, A$AP Rocky headlined Governor's Ball 2026 Music Festival in New York. He took to the stage, opening with bold visuals and a heavy performance of Stow Your Flow, even shouting, "I came to get disrespectful." The festival also featured standout moments from hip-hop heavyweights Clips and Baby Keem. Mariah the Scientist also took the stage, as well as Freddie Gibbs with The Alchemist. With the latest in entertainment at 17 and 47 minutes past each hour, I'm Bree Wood on the Black Information Network, your home for Black news first.
24: In 2019, marine scientists discovered the remains of the Clotilda at the bottom of Alabama's Mobile River. The Clotilda is believed to be the last known intact U.S. slave ship. In 1860, the Clotilda smuggled 110 Africans to Alabama, decades after the importation of slaves was outlawed in the United States. To hide the crime, the ship's captain, William Foster, burned and sunk the ship. Surviving ancestors of that final harrowing journey went on to establish Africatown, which still exists today. In her best-selling book, Barracoon, released in 2018, Zora Neale Hurston tells the story of Cudjoe Lewis, the last enslaved African on the Clotilda. The book details Lewis's experiences aboard the slave ship and his role in founding Africatown. Lewis died in 1935 at the age of 94. Africatown and the Clotilda are an intricate part of the national conversation about reparations, highlighting the lasting legacy of this dark chapter in American history. I'm Andrea Coleman on the Black Information Network.
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25: We begin in Detroit, Michigan. A black teenager, Ramon Smith, faced a preliminary exam in court for charges related to a shooting involving a 14-year-old black boy. Smith is accused of shooting Tavon Clark in the chest during a teen takeover event in Detroit. Clark testified in court describing the moment that he was shot and his thoughts at the time.
27: How many shots did you hear?
28: Two before I feel something.
27: Where did you feel something?
28: In my chest.
27: Can you point to the judge and show her where you felt something?
25: Detective Serena DeJean read written responses from Smith, who claimed self-defense in the shooting incident. Evidence presented in court suggests Smith fired six shots instead of three, as initially reported.
26: In Virginia Beach, Virginia, a black father whose son died days after being taken into custody by Virginia Beach police says he has filed a $25 million lawsuit. The wrongful death lawsuit alleges deputies beat Rollin Hill as he was suffering a mental health crisis back in June of 2024. The lawsuit names several defendants, including the City of Virginia Beach, the Virginia Beach Sheriff's Office, and the Virginia Beach Police Department. Black civil rights lawyer Ben Crump filed the lawsuit on behalf of Stanley Hill, the administrator of his son's estate. The Philadelphia, Pennsylvania Police Department has come under fire following 15 arrests and a number of complaints. This is in connection to the recent gay pride celebrations along the city's streets. The criticisms and complaints are coming from members of the LGBTQ plus community.
7: I started pushing with the cops, like with the motorcycles, and started pushing. And I got caught in the crosshairs and they pushed me to the ground and I scraped my knee.
26: Hundreds took part in the annual Pride Festival, which included a large police presence. However, law enforcement officials say the crowd numbers grew and the celebrations became unruly. More resources were added, which included mounted officers and dirt bike units.
25: Amazon has announced a multi-billion dollar agreement with Corning Incorporated to supply optical fiber, cable, and connectivity solutions for its data center infrastructure. The deal is expected to create 1,000 new jobs at Corning's manufacturing facilities in North Carolina. Amazon will collaborate with Corning on a fiber optic technician training program with Catawba Valley Community College to train students for careers in fiber optic manufacturing. According to Catawba Valley Community College, 18% of the student population is black. And finally, the Buffalo Juneteenth celebration kicked off with the raising of the Juneteenth flag in Niagara Square, marking the event's 50th anniversary. The celebration, one of the largest and longest running in the nation, will take place at MLK Junior Park this weekend to honor Buffalo's black community. More details about their event can be found on the website. For more international, national, state, and local news impacting the black community, listen to the Black Information Network on the iHeartRadio app or log on to BINnews.com. I'm Mike Moore, along with Nicole Deal, on your home for 24/7 News, the Black Information Network.
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4: President Trump says there is no reason for the Federal Reserve to raise interest rates right now, even after a stronger than expected jobs report raised new inflation concerns on Wall Street. The latest number showed employers added more jobs than economists expected in May, a sign the economy is still growing. Normally, strong job growth can increase fears that prices could keep rising, which sometimes leads to the Fed to raise interest rates. That matters for consumers because higher interest rates can make borrowing more expensive, from credit cards to car loans to mortgage to small business loans. But Trump says a strong economy could be penalized with higher rates and argued economic growth can actually help bring inflation down. The comments come as many Americans are still dealing with high prices and waiting to see whether borrowing costs will finally start coming down. With Money News at 24 and 54 minutes past each hour, I'm Mimi Brown on your home for Black News First, the Black Information Network.
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5: Information Network. Denver Public Schools is banning the use of cell phones and other devices during school hours. Vista Academy teacher Dr. Maria Falcon says the all-day ban makes more sense rather than the only during class.
6: Every single class collecting phones, handing them back out, collecting. Like, that's a process that's time-consuming. And that's unnecessary.
5: Monday, the DPS Board of Education voted yes unanimously to implement the ban during the upcoming school year. Cell phones, smartwatches, and other devices covered by the policy will be prohibited during and between classes. Safe Streets employs outreach professionals in Baltimore. They're hired to prevent violence in the community. However, police say one of the Safe Street employees, a Black man, is now facing attempted murder charges after a shooting Sunday night. Mayor Brandon Scott called the 51-year-old Andre Burton's action a disgrace, saying no one should resort to violence to resolve conflict, especially someone tasked with promoting peace. Scott stressed the case appears to be isolated and says Safe Streets will continue its work to reduce violence across the city. Kellogg's plans to lay off more than 100 employees in Memphis this year. The company filed notice with the state about its plan to let 117 employees go back in 2024.
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0: You know, I have to say I'm a little bit of an old school at heart. Like, I just can't help it. I really, really like listening to old school music. It makes me feel good. But let's see, all my God kids love Taylor Swift so much. Like, you have to hear the way that they sing this song. They're like, you have to listen, Gma, to the song. And look, and can I buy it? And can I get it? So it's definitely some Taylor Swift happening around me going on. And she's super cool. I also really appreciate the way that she writes music and plays music and everything. So she's dope. I like A$AP Rocky. I like A$AP Ferg, too. So, yeah, there's a lot of things I'm into.
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2: Faith in President Trump's so-called Big Beautiful Bill. A black federal judge is the subject of impeachment resolutions. But first, here's BIN News Now.
3: Senator Mark Warner is criticizing President Trump's choice for acting director of national intelligence.
4: Most all of my Republican colleagues have agreed and called him out. Nobody, I'm sure there's anyone that said this guy is qualified.
3: Appearing on Fox News Sunday, the Virginia Democrat called Bill Pulte grossly unqualified. A New York jury has convicted a man of manslaughter as a hate crime in the killing of black dancer O'Shea Sibley. Dmitry Popov was also found guilty on other charges, though acquitted of murder as a hate crime. Sentencing is set for June 30th, bringing some closure to Sibley's family and the LGBTQ plus community. And Jay-Z is headed back to the stage with a series of major shows. He's set to perform a 30th anniversary concert at SoFi Stadium in Los Angeles on October 23rd, along with a Paris show on September 10th and a three-night run at Yankee Stadium in July. Get BIN News Now on demand 24/7 on the iHeartRadio app. Back to Terry McCready.
5: On this vote, the yeas are 52, the nays are 47. This bill, as amended, is passed.
2: An immigration enforcement bill on President Trump's desk after a House vote yesterday. It will fund ICE and Border Patrol through the end of the president's term. The measure includes $38 billion for ICE and $26 billion for Border Patrol. The passage comes after a government shutdown and weeks of delays before it finally cleared the Senate last week. Senator Raphael Warnock meeting this week with Speaker Mike Johnson after the Republican leader asked for a private meeting to discuss Warnock's comments about Johnson's faith. In a recent interview, Warnock spoke with the New York Times about the speaker praying just before the president's so-called Big Beautiful Bill passed last year.
6: To pray that lawmakers might have the courage to stand up to their party, to stand up to the special interests, and protect seniors in nursing homes and pregnant mothers on Medicaid and children who risk going to school hungry every single day. And with these SNAP cuts, this body is about to make it worse.
2: Warnock debating the GOP mega bill on the Senate floor. The spending package included tax cuts and reductions in social service programs. Warnock, the pastor of a popular church in the Peach State, describing himself as a Matthew 25 Christian, referring to the chapter where Jesus describes the responsibility of the faithful to treat the hungry and sick with compassion. Warnock wondered how Johnson could deliver a lengthy prayer, join hands with fellow legislators, and then slash $1 trillion from Medicaid to target waste, fraud, and abuse. Two GOP lawmakers from Georgia introducing impeachment resolutions against a black federal judge in Atlanta. Eleanor Ross was disciplined after an investigation revealed she had sex with a police officer in her chambers, attended a partisan political event, and lied to investigators probing the apparent misconduct. Representatives Clay Fuller and Andrew Clyde filed the resolutions, with Clyde writing on social media that the judge's deeply disturbing actions prove she is incapable of displaying integrity or impartiality. She must be removed. The House Judiciary Committee will decide whether to begin impeachment proceedings against Ross. Federal judges have lifetime appointments and can only be removed from the bench through impeachment. Ross was nominated to the Northern District of Georgia in 2014 by former President Obama and later confirmed by the Senate. Superintendents from some of the largest school districts in the country in the hot seat from House Republicans today. The Committee on Education and Workforce holding a hearing billed as breaking trust, attacks on parental rights, inappropriate content, and legal abuses in America's schools. Superintendents representing public schools in Chicago, San Francisco, and Virginia's Loudoun County are testifying. Stay informed, stay connected, and subscribe. Follow VIA News This Hour wherever you get your podcasts. 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
9: I'm Kevin Brown with another look at modern-day black history you should know. On January 6, 2021, as chaos engulfed the U.S. Capitol,
10: multiple Capitol injuries,
9: a group of black officers stood as pillars of resilience and bravery. Among them was Capitol Police Officer Eugene Goodman, who diverted rioters away from the Senate chamber, potentially saving countless lives. Lieutenant Michael Byrd also faced a dire situation, protecting lawmakers from an advancing mob. His decisive actions safeguarded those entrusted to his care. And Officer Harry Dunn fought back against physical threats and racial slurs, standing firm in the defense of the Capitol and democracy. These black officers and many others remind us that the strength of our democracy lies in those who protect it. So let's never forget to honor their heroism and strive for a nation worthy of their sacrifice. For the Black Information Network, I'm Kevin Brown.
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11: I'm Mike Stevens on your home for Black News First, the Black Information Network. We're following up now on a very disturbing story out of North Carolina after a black woman was beaten up on camera by a white police officer for no apparent reason. The video captured on a home Ring camera. At some point there, you can hear a black officer stepping in and stopping the attack. And the next day, the offending officer was fired and charged after black attorney Ben Crump says she had two black eyes, a broken nose, and busted lip. He says 34-year-old Cherie Moore was having a mental health episode. Ben Crump spoke to CNN extensively about a push to file more serious charges against the officer.
12: It is just inhumane how he savagely beat this black woman who, from the video, is posing no threat to him. She only weighs 110 pounds. He punched her 10 times. And we believe because he broke her nose, caused contusions to both of her eyes, busted her lips in that savage, excessive force, we think these charges should be raised to a felony assault with significant bodily injuries, not a misdemeanor. This is a black woman. We can only ponder if this was a white woman, what the charges would be. And the community is in such outrage because we live with the legacy of the words of Malcolm X when he said, the most unprotected, the most neglected, and the most disrespected person in America is a black woman. And in 2026, for a police officer to savagely beat her and then be given a slap on the wrist with a misdemeanor charge is an insult. We need to make sure no officer would dare do this again to another black woman, no woman at all. When people have mental health issues, they should not be treated like criminal issues. But too often in America, when black people and brown people have mental health issues, they are seen as criminal issues and they try to lock them up without ever addressing the issue. So hopefully this tragedy involving Cherie Moore should be a teachable moment for America that we can do better with engaging with mental health.
11: Well, coming up in the next half hour, we hear from the father and uncle of the black woman who was beaten by the police officer, and we hope you'll stick around for that. For more stories of interest to the black community, log on to BINnews.com. 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I'm Mike Stevens on your home for Black News First, the Black Information Network.
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2: Most people know about Restaurant Week, but not everyone knows there's a Black Restaurant Week born in Houston, Texas in 2016.
10: and is now spreading to cities across the country. It's more than just menus. It's a movement.
13: And so we really want to create something that was more all-inclusive to the creative things we were seeing happening in the food scene.
10: That's one of the three founders, Fallon Farrell.
13: As we've grown through the years, we've literally watched businesses start off as like a pop-up food tent and now having like two or three locations.
10: From soul food kitchens to hidden gem caterers, Black Restaurant Week shines a light where it's long been missing. It's helped generate tens of millions of dollars for Black-owned businesses, keeping legacies alive and creating new ones. And it's part of Black history still being written every time a diner takes that first bite. I'm Esther Dillard for the Black Information Network.
14: 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I'm Charlamagne Tha God, host of the world's most dangerous morning show, The Breakfast Club, and my history lives here.
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7: What happens next?
2: The Black mayor of Los Angeles, Karen Bass, and a fellow Democrat, Nithya Raman, are on track to compete in a November runoff for leadership in the city.
8: Happens here.
19: The opinions, beliefs, and viewpoints expressed in this commentary are those of the author and do not necessarily represent those of BIN and its founding partners and employees. Now it's time to bring the funk with Roland S. Martin.
20: It's absolutely stunning how in this country, politicians love to complain about poor people, yet continue to help rich folks as possible. Let's take Chicago Bears. They announced that the Chicago Board of Directors voted to advance their stadium development project in Hammond, Indiana. This is the statement. With the exact site to be selected, we believe a world-class stadium project in Hammond will transform the region, connecting northwest Indiana to the south side of Chicago through the loop and across neighborhoods and suburbs stretching north of the city. It will bring Chicagoland together and deliver new opportunities to its residents and businesses. That's a statement from Chicago Bears chairman George H. McCaskey and the club's president and CEO Kevin Warren. That's total BS. Bottom line is, the state of Indiana is giving the Bears almost $1 billion to build a stadium. And this is a football team that's worth several billion dollars. So tax breaks for billionaires. Same things are happening when these cities all across the country are giving massive tax breaks to data centers. Yeah, multi-billion dollar companies that can actually afford to pay, and they're giving them tax breaks. And we're not talking about lots of jobs. See, this goes to show you what happens in this country. And then you have fans of sports teams who fall for the okey-doke because they're so fixated on their team. And I'm like, don't you know that billionaire doesn't give a damn about you at all? This is what happens in America all the time. We complain about welfare, yet folks gladly support corporate welfare to billionaires. Shame, shame, shame. I'm Roland Martin on the Black Information Network.
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3: A Texas teenager has been sentenced to 35 years in prison after being convicted of murder. A jury found Black 19-year-old Carmelo Anthony guilty in the stabbing death of 17-year-old Austin Metcalf during a confrontation at a high school track meet in Frisco last year. Anthony will have to serve at least half of his sentence before becoming eligible.

0: the fact that they will not have nuclear weapons.
1: The president earlier suggesting a peace deal with Iran could be possible over the next few days. In just a matter of days, Bill Pulte will get to work as acting director of national intelligence. President Trump making the announcement yesterday. The appointment endangers a bipartisan compromise to renew a major spy authority. Black House Minority Leader Hakeem Jeffries.
2: Bill Pulte has weaponized the federal government to go after Donald Trump's perceived enemies. He's weaponized the federal government to go after Lisa Cook. He's weaponized the federal government to go after Adam Schiff. He's weaponized the federal government to go after New York State Attorney General Tish James. Bill Pulte is deeply unserious, deeply dangerous, and deeply unqualified.
1: President is standing by his decision to name the housing regulator and staunch Trump supporter to the post. His announcement appeared to move up the start date for Pulte, who currently leads the Federal Housing Finance Agency. The initial decision to name him to the job sparked intense pushback from Democrats over Pulte's lack of national security experience and his controversial tenure at the housing agency. A black man accused in the murder of Ukrainian refugee Irina Zarutska on a North Carolina train last year has been found incompetent to stand trial. A hearing was held yesterday to discuss the competency of DeCarlos Brown Jr. He was charged in connection with Zarutska's fatal stabbing in Charlotte. Video shows Zarutska being stabbed in the neck, unprovoked, by a passenger seated behind her. She's seen collapsing on the floor and is later pronounced dead. Brown was evaluated by medical and correctional staff at the Metropolitan Correctional Center in Chicago in January. According to a judge in North Carolina court this week, it was concluded back in April that he was not competent to stand trial. Federal workplace bias guidelines in place since 1978 are being rejected by the Justice Department. Yesterday, the DOJ challenge argued companies should not be punished just because a job test, background check, or promotion affects groups differently. The department warning the rejected policies can push employers to focus on race instead of job needs. Under the DOJ's perspective, workers would have to show the rule blocked people unfairly and that the company had another fair way to judge the same thing. Stay informed, stay connected, and subscribe. 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I'm Terry McCready for the Black Information Network.
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3: Golden Globe winner Teyana Taylor is set to receive one of BET's highest honors. The singer, actress, director, and entrepreneur will be presented with the 2026 Icon of the Year Award at this year's BET Awards. The award recognizes culture-defining artists whose impact reaches far beyond entertainment. Taylor recently won a Golden Globe for her role in One Battle after

0: Another and earned a Grammy nomination for her album Escape Room. BET says additional honorees will be announced in the coming weeks. The awards show takes place June 28th in Los Angeles, California. Elsewhere in entertainment news, Wiz Khalifa is taking on a new role in the gaming world. The rapper is now featured in Hitman World of Assassination as a character known as The Wizard. Developer IO Interactive has launched a limited-time mission centered on Khalifa, allowing players to interact with the character as part of the game's storyline. The mission is available free to players through July 5th. With the latest in entertainment, I'm Morgan Wood on the Black Information Network, BINnews.com, your home for Black News First.
1: I'm Bill Black with another Bet You Didn't Know music fact. So I just got through reading Mariah Carey's book, The Meaning of Mariah Carey. And in it, she talks about her and Derek Jeter had a brief fling from 97 to 1998 towards the end of her marriage to Tommy Mottola. She also revealed that Derek was the inspiration for this song.

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3: We begin in California. That's where Democratic City Councilwoman Nithya Raman will advance to the November election in the race for mayor of Los Angeles.
5: Nithya Raman defeated reality TV star Spencer Pratt, a Republican, to face Black incumbent Mayor Karen Bass in the general election. Raman officially passed Pratt recently after apparently receiving a late surge of mail-in votes. NBC News reports while Pratt was in second place behind Bass on election night, the later vote tally have been more Democratic-leaning, allowing Raman to surpass Pratt. It comes as President Trump has criticized how elections are run in California. I'm Morgan Wood on the Black Information Network.
4: Our next story is out of McKinney, Texas. Closing arguments have begun in the high-profile Carmelo Anthony murder trial. Anthony, who is Black, is charged in the April 2025 stabbing death of 17-year-old Austin Metcalf. The incident happened during a confrontation at a high school track meet in Frisco. The defense rested late Monday, and the prosecutor and defense lawyer say they have no more evidence to offer. Another note to report, Anthony did not testify in his own defense. The trial is racially charged with crowds of demonstrators outside the courthouse for both Anthony, who is Black, and Metcalf, who is white. If convicted, Anthony could face life in prison. In the township of Clintondale, Michigan, just outside the predominantly Black populated city of Detroit, a high school will be getting a community prom. It's scheduled for Friday after a gun threat last week resulted in the school district canceling the prom an hour before it was scheduled to start. Black Township trustee Shannon King's daughter is a junior at the school and was devastated.
6: She was part of the crew that was setting up that night, so to hear that she's hurrying, setting up, then trying to get her dress on and get ready to go, and then to only hear that it was canceled was just, the wind is taken out of your sails.
4: Interim Clintondale Community School Superintendent Kevin Knobloch is defending the district's actions. During a school board meeting, he says no dress, tuxedo, or limo is worth more than the lives of our students.
3: We've learned a Black Coppin State graduate has gone viral after showcasing her rap talents on social media.
7: Coppin State Eagle, know this excellence is Black. I'm on the dean's list every year. Don't ever disrespect.
3: The Baltimore, Maryland native you just heard from is Latia Carter. The rap is her way of celebrating her accomplishment after graduating from HBCU Coppin State. Carter said the rap is generating a lot of interest in her. She says she's already received job opportunities and speaking engagements. And finally, in Mississippi, the Natchez National Historical Park will commemorate Juneteenth with a luminary event at the Melrose Estate on June 19th to honor the enslaved individuals who worked there. The event will include a commemorative program by the Chief of Interpretation and opportunities for solemn reflection. I'm Mike Moore, along with Nicole Deal, on your home for 24/7 News, the Black Information Network.
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4: A Black-owned education company that helped bring Black history into homes around the world is now at risk of shutting down. Freddie Taylor, founder and CEO of Urban Intellectuals, says rising costs and increasing debt are pushing his 10-year-old company to the brink. According to BlackNews.com, Urban Intellectuals has sold over 700,000 Black History flashcards. That is the good news. And now the not-so-good news. Taylor says the business is being squeezed from every direction. Higher prices for materials, shipping, warehousing, advertising, and tariffs. To survive, he has launched the Save Urban Intellectuals campaign, asking supporters to contribute $100. In return, each defender gets 100 days of access to the company's digital Black history education programs. For Taylor, the fight is on. He says it's about protecting independent Black history education at a time when curriculum battles, book bans, and DEI rollbacks are spreading nationwide. Money News at 24 and 54 minutes past each hour. I'm Nicole Deal on your home for Black News First, the Black Information Network.
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4: We begin with an update on the murder trial of Carmelo Anthony in Texas. A Collin County jury has found Anthony guilty of murder, handing down a 35-year prison sentence. Anthony himself, who is Black, did not testify in the case. The case filled with racial undertones, drawing national attention.
11: You see so much on social media and in the news. You want to be able to see firsthand for yourself, what are the facts? What's the evidence? And how does it apply based on the law?
4: That is Marlena Christopher speaking to NBC 5 News before the guilty verdict. Christopher, who is Black, was one of 27 people recently allowed into the courtroom as an observer. Anthony is accused of fatally stabbing Austin Metcalf, who is white, during a track meet in 2025.
3: On the south side of Chicago, Illinois, detectives are searching for a suspect after a deadly drive-by shooting.
12: A man was killed and three others were wounded, including a teenage boy. Violence interrupter Hyson Harper was at the scene.
13: Keep in mind other families that may be suffering from maybe a loved one being lost or injured, not only at this scene, but across the city of Chicago.
12: A 32-year-old man who was shot in the face died at a local hospital, and two other victims were transported in critical condition. I'm Perry Williams.
3: A messy situation is unfolding around Black radio host Big Tigger. His wife, Alicia Brown, is publicly accusing him of physical abuse and cheating with his co-host, Francesca Amaker. Both women are Black. Brown posted a video showing herself crying with visible bruising and stitches on her face. She's also claiming they're divorcing over his alleged relationship with his co-host. Amaker says the rumors are completely false and damaging to her career. Meanwhile, Tigger has not said a word.
4: And finally, a tense moment between President Donald Trump and Black NBC journalist Kristen Welker is making headlines. She pressed Trump on his past comments about rigged elections and democracy. Witnesses say Trump grew visibly angry, turned red, and then said, "You're either crooked or you're stupid," before ripping off his microphone and ending the exchange. Welker later saying she is not intimidated and plans to keep holding Trump accountable. I'm Nicole Deal, along with Mike Moore, on your home for Black News First, the Black Information Network. Your Washington Roundup is next.
5: Congress is set to question public school leaders from districts that have come under scrutiny by the Trump administration. The hearing will focus on school policies involving Black student achievement, LGBTQ plus students, immigrant families, and academic freedom. At the same time, a group of students and parents from Chicago is traveling to Capitol Hill to deliver frequently challenged and banned books to lawmakers leading the education inquiry. Organizers say the effort is meant to highlight concerns about censorship and students' access to diverse perspectives in the classroom. The superintendents appearing before Congress have been subpoenaed to testify about what lawmakers describe as legal abuses in America's schools. Supporters of the districts argue the investigations are politically motivated and target efforts to teach a broader view of American history and support diverse student populations. That's your Washington Roundup. I'm Morgan Wood, your White House correspondent on the Black Information Network.
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14: At the Black Information Network, we report on national politics, but real change often starts closer to home. Local elections impact where your tax dollars go, who runs your schools, who controls your police force, what gets funded, what gets cut. We talk with Black candidates running for school boards, city councils, county judges, court clerks. We cover budget meetings where the loudest voices shape outcomes. We spotlight community members bringing the pressure, demanding the change. We explain how your vote can shape classroom size, how a sheriff's election can change how jails operate, why municipal elections, often overlooked, have long-term consequences. Change doesn't just happen in D.C. It happens where you live. Our stories open the door. Step in. You have a right to be in the room. With Black News First, this is Vanessa Tyler on the Black Information Network.
15: I'm Brie Wood with BIN News Now. California Attorney General Rob Bonta is launching a new affordability response team.
16: I launched California DOJ's affordability response team to double down on our efforts to put more money back into your pockets.
15: The group will investigate rising costs and target companies accused of driving up prices on housing, groceries, healthcare, and childcare. A second detainee has died at an ICE facility in Louisiana, raising new concerns about conditions inside the center. Officials say 43-year-old Mamuka Artmiladze was found unresponsive, marking the 19th death in ICE custody this year. And Representative Jim Clyburn is one step closer to another term in Congress. The longtime South Carolina Democrat won his party's primary and will face Republican John Peterson in November as he seeks an 18th term in the U.S. House. Get BIN News Now on demand 24/7 on the iHeartRadio app.
2: I'm Kevin Brown on your home for 24/7 News, the Black Information Network. The House is hearing testimony from the head of the federally indicted Southern Poverty Law Center. Brian Fair is appearing before the House Judiciary Committee to answer questions over allegations that the civil rights nonprofit funneled millions in funds to the extremist groups they said they were fighting.
17: For 55 years, with the support of generous donors who appreciate our work, the SPLC has fought racial terror, white supremacy, and other forms of discrimination and hate.
2: The Justice Department indictment says the tax-exempt funds were used for purchasing materials for KKK robes, facilitating cross-burnings, and funding travel for extremist rallies. In his opening statement, Fair said the SPLC will continue to work to make sure Americans are not discriminated against. Democratic City Councilwoman Nithya Raman will advance to the November election in the race for mayor of Los Angeles. NBC's Liz Krauts reports Raman has been steadily gaining ground on reality TV star Spencer Pratt as mail-in votes continue to be counted.
18: California's election process often slower than other states. More than 80% in this race voting by mail, and those ballots are counted so long as they're postmarked by Election Day. The nonpartisan official in charge pushing back on fraud claims.
2: It comes as President Trump is criticizing how elections are run in California. Raman will face incumbent mayor Karen Bass in the general election. Los Angeles County Registrar Dean Logan is pushing back on fraud claims, saying California's election process is often slower than other states.
19: This is how the voting process is structured in California, based on giving voters multiple options and a long time period for when to cast their ballots.
2: President Donald Trump caused chaos and inconvenience in New York City by attending Game 3 of the NBA Finals between the New York Knicks and San Antonio Spurs. Fans booed him during the national anthem and captured images of him seemingly napping during the game. The president's presence ultimately led to the Knicks losing the game, ending their historic win streak. Funeral services have been announced for Spencer Leake Jr., the vice president of an iconic Chicago funeral home. A public visitation and lying in state will be held on Thursday at Leake & Sons Funeral Homes. A celebration of life will take place on Saturday at House of Hope, Chicago. Leake Jr. passed away at the age of 56 in his home on May 31st. The family business, started by his grandfather 60 years ago, has handled the funerals of Sam Cooke, Bernie Mac, and the Reverend Jesse Jackson, another notable Chicagoans, and often covers the cause for those in need. The historic Harlem Cotton Club in New York City is permanently closed, and the property is currently on the market for $20 million. The venue featured many of the most popular black entertainers in the 20th century: Duke Ellington, Louis Armstrong, Count Basie, Billie Holiday, Lena Horne, Cab Calloway.
20: CBS News is reporting the current owners say running a music venue has always been a challenging business, but that many club owners are still feeling the effects of the COVID-19 pandemic and rising costs. The owners have been approached to turn the Harlem Cotton Club into a boutique hotel or residential housing. I'm Kevin Brown on your home for Black News First, the Black Information Network.
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20: From Richmond, Virginia, came a voice that revived the spirit of soul, Michael Eugene Archer, better known as D'Angelo. In the mid-90s, his debut album, Brown Sugar, redefined R&B, blending gospel roots, jazz, and raw sensuality. Then came Voodoo, the Grammy-winning masterpiece that cemented him as the neo-soul king. Over the course of his career, D'Angelo won 4 Grammy Awards and collaborated on chart-topping songs with artists like Questlove, Lauryn Hill, Rafael Sadiq, Jay-Z, and Angie Stone. His 2014 album, Black Messiah, marked a shift in his musical career with songs focused on the struggles and resilience of Black America. D'Angelo passed away on October 14, 2025, after a long and private battle with pancreatic cancer. But his iconic songs and contribution to the neo-soul movement continue to live on. Rest in power to the one and only D'Angelo. For the Black Information Network, I'm Kevin Brown.
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23: I'm Mike Stevens on your home for Black News First, the Black Information Network. We're following up now on a very disturbing story out of North Carolina after a Black woman was beaten up on camera by a white police officer for no apparent reason. The video captured on a home's Ring camera. The officer was fired the next day and charged. And last half hour, we heard from Black attorney Ben Crump calling for not just misdemeanor, but felony charges to be filed. And now we hear from the father and uncle of 34-year-old Sheree Moore, who they say was having a mental health episode, speaking here to CNN.
24: It's rough on us. We doing, it's not good. I'm having bad times every day since that happened. It was sad that I couldn't reach out there for, you know, it's hurt me, you know. Sad I couldn't reach out there to help her, and that just broke me down there.
25: The entire community is really at an unrest right now. I can imagine the phone calls my brother's been getting, but I've been getting calls from all over about how angry they are, not only from North Carolina, but from Ohio, from Florida, from South Carolina, from Virginia. I mean, people from everywhere have called me. Some, they don't even know me. They found me through Facebook. So the community is upset, to say the least.
23: There have been numerous protests about this, and the men say they expect it to continue.
25: And we've asked them to make sure that it's peaceful, a peaceful protest, but to continue to protest. So, yes, more will happen.
23: Making matters worse, her father says his daughter was

0: experiencing a mental health crisis and needed help, not to be hurt.
1: She was calling out, letting them know that she need her medicine. She need to go to mental health. Call my daddy. Call mental health. Call crisis. And he just didn't care. He just kept on hitting her.
0: And aside from her physical injuries, the member asked how she's doing otherwise.
2: She's numb. She's numb. And I even asked my brother, what is she saying about this? She don't know what to say. She's numb to it. She's hurting. She's not talking at all. So she really don't know. Her mental illness is serious. It's more serious than you could ever imagine. As I said earlier, I don't even know if she still realizes the severity of what's going on right now, what has really happened to her, and the impact it's going to be for a long time.
0: Well, since those men were interviewed, the latest information has been Crump and the family of Sheree Moore still looking for felony charges to be filed against the officer. And as the protests continue, we're still looking to see what lawsuits could be filed against the officer and the department. Sheree Moore is still recovering physically from her injuries. Emotionally, how long it will take to put it behind her is not yet clear. We'll keep you updated. For more stories of interest to the Black community, log on to BINnews.com. You can also check us out on all social media platforms. I'm Mike Stevens on your home for Black News First, the Black Information Network.
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4: Imagine you're walking down the street in New York City. 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
6: This is apology. 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
4: 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And I saw Mr. Apology unravel.
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1: Cell phones have been an integral part of connecting our modern world. But did you know a black nuclear engineer pioneered the technology for them? Henry Thomas Sampson was born in 1934 in Jackson, Mississippi. He earned his bachelor's degree in chemical engineering from Purdue University in 1956, followed by his master's degree from UCLA in 1961 and his PhD shortly after. In 1971, Henry Sampson created the gamma electric cell. It's a device which produced long-lasting power to satellites. Sampson's innovation caught the attention of the Motorola Company, which then placed his patented technology into their telephones. This eventually led to the very first telephone calls being made using cell phones. Henry Sampson passed on June 4th, 2015. His genius and black excellence helped create the globally connected world we share today. This is Tammy Eswick for the Black Information Network.
12: 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I'm Mike Strautmanis, and my history lives here.
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16: Here's what's trending this hour. A New Jersey man has been arrested for allegedly plotting a terror attack linked to ISIS. Federal authorities say 22-year-old Mohammed Saga of Wayne is charged with attempting to provide material support to the group. Investigators say he discussed possible attacks on Jewish houses of worship and National Guard sites in online chats. Officials say he was actually communicating with an undercover FBI agent. If convicted, Saga could face up to 20 years in prison. I'm Bree Wood with what's trending.
22: 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Here's Morgan Wood.
23: The HBCU Legacy Bowl is officially leaving New Orleans, Louisiana after 5 years and heading to Atlanta, Georgia. Organizers confirmed the annual postseason showcase for NFL draft eligible players from historically black colleges and universities will relocate starting in 2027. The game, which has become a centerpiece for HBCU football talent and career development, has been held in New Orleans since its launch in 2022. Leaders say the move to Atlanta reflects the city's strong HBCU alumni base, deep cultural ties, and growing role as a hub for major college football events. The 2027 Legacy Bowl will be played at Center Park Stadium, with the week of events also including its signature career fair for student athletes. Organizers say additional details for the 2027 game week will also be announced in the coming months. With the latest in HBCU news, I'm Morgan Wood on the Black Information Network, your home for Black News First.
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24: Mary was found with a male companion in the Berkeley, California marina on Thursday. Early reports said Mary was a devout follower of the Grateful Dead rock group.
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23: Music executive Clive Davis is recovering at home after being hospitalized for nearly a week. He was released from a New York hospital on Thursday after being admitted last Friday. A spokesperson told People that Davis is in good spirits and happy to be recuperating at home. TMZ reports he was treated for an upper respiratory infection. Elsewhere in entertainment, Snoop Dogg returned to where it all started for him over the weekend, headlining his new amphitheater in Long Beach, California. The 11,000-seat F&M Bank Amphitheater sits along the water near the Queen Mary. Officials say the $21 million venue could pay for itself within about 8 years, with major acts like Lil Wayne, Luke Bryan, Deep Purple, Motley Crue, Nas, and The Roots all set to perform this summer. Snoop performed to a sold-out crowd on Saturday as the opening act and was later presented with the key to the city of Long Beach by Mayor Rex Richardson. With the latest in entertainment news, I'm Morgan Wood on the Black Information Network, BINnews.com, your home for Black News First.
0: I'm Doug Davis with a story of another Black inventor you should know. George Crumb Speck, born in 1824, was an African-American chef who was credited with creating the beloved potato chip. While working as a cook at a Saratoga Springs restaurant, Crumb developed the crispy snack after a customer repeatedly complained about the French fries being too thick. In frustration, Crumb sliced the potatoes as thin as possible, fried them to perfection, added salt, and served them up. To everyone's surprise, they became an instant hit. Crumb's invention became one of the most iconic snacks in the world. He also went on to open his own restaurant, Crumb's House, near Saratoga Lake in 1860, where one of the biggest attractions was a basket of potato chips placed on every table. Beyond his culinary achievements, George Crumb Speck is also an important figure in Black history for breaking barriers in the field of professional cooking during the 19th century. He passed away on July 22, 1914, but George Crumb Speck's legacy lives on in every bag of potato chips, reminding us of his lasting impact on the snack food industry. For the Black Information Network, I'm Doug Davis.
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2: We begin in Detroit, Michigan. A Black teenager, Ramon Smith, faced a preliminary exam in court for charges related to a shooting involving a 14-year-old Black boy. Smith is accused of shooting Tabon Clark in the chest during a teen takeover event in Detroit. Clark testified in court describing the moment that he was shot and his thoughts at the time.
6: How many shots did you hear?
7: Two before I feel something.
6: Where did you feel something?
7: In my chest.
6: Can you point to the judge and show her where you felt something?
2: Detective Serena Dejean read written responses from Smith, who claimed self-defense in the shooting incident. Evidence presented in court suggests Smith fired six shots instead of three, as initially reported.
5: In Virginia Beach, Virginia, a Black father whose son died days after being taken into custody by Virginia Beach police says he has filed a $25 million lawsuit. The wrongful death lawsuit alleges deputies beat Rollin Hill as he was suffering a mental health crisis back in June of 2024. The lawsuit names several defendants, including the City of Virginia Beach, the Virginia Beach Sheriff's Office, and the Virginia Beach Police Department. Black civil rights lawyer Ben Crump filed the lawsuit on behalf of Stanley Hill, the administrator of his son's estate. The Philadelphia, Pennsylvania Police Department has come under fire following 15 arrests and a number of complaints. This is in connection to the recent gay pride celebrations along the city's streets. The criticisms and complaints are coming from members of the LGBTQ plus community.
8: I started pushing with the cops, like with the motorcycles, and started pushing. And I got caught in the crosshairs and they pushed me to the ground and I scraped my knee.
5: Hundreds took part in the annual Pride Festival, which included a large police presence. However, law enforcement officials say the crowd numbers grew and the celebrations became unruly. More resources were added, which included mounted officers and dirt bike units.
2: Amazon has announced a multi-billion-dollar agreement with Corning Incorporated to supply optical fiber, cable, and connectivity solutions for its data center infrastructure. The deal is expected to create 1,000 new jobs at Corning's manufacturing facilities in North Carolina. Amazon will collaborate with Corning on a fiber optic technician training program with Catawba Valley Community College to train students for careers in fiber optic manufacturing. According to Catawba Valley Community College, 18% of the student population is Black. And finally, The Buffalo Juneteenth celebration kicked off with the raising of the Juneteenth flag in Niagara Square, marking the event's 50th anniversary. The celebration, one of the largest and longest running in the nation, will take place at MLK Junior Park this weekend to honor Buffalo's Black community. More details about their event can be found on the website. For more international, national, state, and local news impacting the Black community, listen to the Black Information Network on the iHeartRadio app or log on to BINnews.com. I'm Mike Moore, along with Nicole Deal, on your home for 24/7 News, the Black Information Network.
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0: A legal battle has erupted in Metro Atlanta, Georgia, over a state voting law that critics argue removes crucial political information from local ballots.
20: Happens here.
9: The Justice Department is investigating Arizona State University's DEI practices. The DOJ will review whether the university's policies led to illegal discrimination.
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20: Minnesota Republicans are under fire after recently holding a moment of silence for George Floyd's murderer, Derek Chauvin. It's the Black Information Network. 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
5: Is the privacy of your tax return safe with the IRS? A new watchdog report is raising serious questions about how securely the IRS is handling taxpayer information, especially when it comes to immigration enforcement. According to the Treasury Inspector General for Tax Administration, the IRS shared last known addresses for nearly 47,000 people with Immigration and Customs Enforcement, or ICE, under a data sharing agreement. The IRS says it did not hand over full tax returns, bank details, or dependent information. Instead, they relied on a narrow legal exception that allows limited disclosures for non-tax criminal investigations. Either way, the report is alarming, leaving doubt about whether taxpayer data is being pulled into immigration enforcement in ways Congress never intended. Critics say this undermines privacy protections under Section 6103 of the tax code, which tightly restricts how the IRS can share personal information. Money news at 24 and 54 minutes past each hour. I'm Nicole Deal on your home for Black News First, the Black Information Network.
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2: And I'm Mike Moore on your home for 24/7 News, the Black Information Network.
5: A tense moment in the Oval Office is making headlines after President Donald Trump brushed off questions about the Black unemployment gap. A reporter points out Black unemployment is at 7.3% compared to 4.3% nationally. Trump was then asked what the administration planned to do about it. Instead of addressing the disparity, Trump insisted Black workers were doing really well and then shifted to talking about future auto factories. Trump says where your Black worker is really going to do well is when those factories open up.
2: In Fort Worth, Texas, police say a man dressed in all black walked out from between an apartment complex and a nearby business and started randomly shooting just after the Stop 6 Day neighborhood festivities. Four people were injured. One woman was shot in the head and remains in critical condition. A child was grazed in the head, and an officer sitting in his patrol car was also hurt when a bullet rocketed through his windshield. So far, no arrests have been made. In Chicago, Illinois, Black former Chicago Bulls player and broadcaster Stacey King passed away on Sunday at the age of 59.
10: This fan says he was the announcer of the century.
11: Anything you know about the Bulls, Bulls Network, watching any game, Stacey King is associated just like Derrick Rose is, just like Michael Jordan. Like, he's that figure when it comes to calling.
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14: When I'm writing the songs and arranging them, I don't really think too much about the live show because I figure the recording is, we're trying to capture that moment and make it an amazing moment and then string together a bunch of amazing moments to make 50 great minutes of music. 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
1: Hope in the face of difficulty. Hope in the face of uncertainty. The audacity of hope. I'm asking

0: you to believe, not in my ability to bring about change, but in yours. Yes, we can.
1: Hope has an address, and it starts with us. Honoring legacies, overcoming barriers, pursuing justice, empowering generations.
0: In the life of our nation, across every generation, there are those who stand apart. They step up, they raise their hands, they take that oath, they put on the uniform, and they put their lives on the line. They do this so that the rest of us might live in a country and a world that is safer, freer, and more just. This is the gift they've given us. This is the debt that we owe them.
2: Welcome to Hope Has an Address. I'm Bree Wood for the Black Information Network. For a lot of veterans, service doesn't end when they come home. It shows up in memory, in identity, and in the stories they carry. And now those stories are being given a permanent place inside the Obama Presidential Center on Chicago's South Side. One of the most powerful spaces inside that center is the Elie Wiesel Auditorium. Elie Wiesel was a Holocaust survivor, a Nobel Peace Prize winner, close friend of President Barack Obama, and a man who dedicated his life to making sure the world never looked away from human suffering. But more than that, he believed in the responsibility of memory, that telling the truth about what people have lived through isn't optional, it's necessary.
3: I believe firmly and profoundly that anyone who listens to a witness becomes a witness. So those who hear us, those who read us, those who learn something from us, they will continue to bear witness for us. At a certain point in time, they will do it for all of us.
2: That's why his name matters here, because the auditorium is meant to be a space where difficult stories are told out loud and where people are asked not just to listen, but to understand. At the Obama Presidential Center, that includes the stories of military service and specifically the voices that haven't always been centered. Black veterans, men and women who served their country and came home to a country that hasn't always served them the same way. Here's Army veteran, co-founder, and executive director of the Black Veterans Project, Richard Brookshire, on why honoring our veterans is so important.
4: The Black Veterans Project was born out of a recognition that there was a lack of a digital kind of conversation, and we know how important the internet is in this age, around racial justice in the military. Just broadly, a conversation about racial justice and inequity in the military. And so we wanted to start to bridge more of a national dialogue about that. We wanted to be an organization that could provide more in-depth research and accountability organization for the military to ensure that it was doing its due diligence, not only about correcting the long harms that have been made against Black veterans, but ensuring that diversity and equity in the ranks as it stands now, white nationalism in the ranks as it stands now, was addressed.
2: President Obama has been clear. This center isn't about preserving history as something distant. It's about connecting it to civic responsibility. And that includes making sure veterans are not just recognized, but remembered in full. That's where the storytelling becomes personal. 100-year-old World War II U.S. Army veteran John Clifton Dix talks about living through the Jim Crow era.
5: I didn't see nobody like me. And on this side, they had a great big gate, a great big sign that said, "Do not attempt to enter into that gate." I can't even go downtown shopping, do no shopping until 4 o'clock.
2: As we know, service doesn't end at deployment. It continues in transition, in community, and in healing. 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I'm Bree Wood for the Black Information Network.
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7: I'm Bill Black with another Bet You Didn't Know music fact. Okay, this is Patrice Rushens. And this was her big, big record, Forget Me Nots. But did you know there was a very, very, very big record written for Patrice Rushens that she declined? Let me explain. Okay, surely you know this song, right?

0: Lopez had a major crush on her, and she was already seeing someone, so she felt it was best if she declined the record.
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4: I'm Mike Stevens on your home for Black News First, the Black Information Network. We're following up now on a very disturbing story out of North Carolina after a Black woman was beaten up on camera by a white police officer for no apparent reason. The video captured on a home Ring camera.
5: Let go!
4: At some point there, you can hear a Black officer stepping in and stopping the attack. And the next day, the offending officer was fired and charged. After Black attorney Ben Crump says she had two black eyes, a broken nose, and busted lip. He says 34-year-old Cherie Moore was having a mental health episode. Ben Crump spoke to CNN extensively about a push to file more serious charges against the officer.
6: It is just inhumane how he savagely beat this black woman who, from the video, is posing no threat to him. She only weighs 110 pounds. He punched her 10 times. And we believe because he broke her nose, caused contusions to both of her eyes, busted her lips in that savage, excessive force, we think the charges should be raised to a felony assault with significant bodily injuries, not a misdemeanor. This is a black woman. We can only ponder if this was a white woman, what the charges would be. And the community is in such outrage because we live with the legacy of the words of Malcolm X when he said, the most unprotected, the most neglected, and the most disrespected person in America is a black woman. And in 2026, for a police officer to savagely beat her and then be given a slap on the wrist with a misdemeanor charge is an insult. We need to make sure no officer would dare do this again to another black woman, no woman at all. When people have mental health issues, they should not be treated like criminal issues. But too often in America, when black people and brown people have mental health issues, they are seen as criminal issues and they try to lock them up without ever addressing the issue. So hopefully this tragedy involving Cherie Moore should be a teachable moment for America that we can do better with engaging with mental health.
4: Well, coming up in the next half hour, we hear from the father and uncle of the black woman who was beaten by the police officer, and we hope you'll stick around for that. For more stories of interest to the black community, log on to BINnews.com. 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
7: This is Layla Ali, undefeated world champion Hall of Fame boxer, wellness advocate, and CEO of Layla Ali Lifestyle. My father, Muhammad Ali, was more than a champion in the ring. He was a global voice for courage, conviction, faith, and justice. The Muhammad Ali Center celebrates his life, his principles, and his willingness to stand for something bigger than himself, reminding us of the power of purpose. To learn more about

0: 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I'm Layla Ali, and my history lives here.
1: I'm Bill Black with another Bet You Didn't Know music fact. 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
5: In the nationally watched Texas murder trial of Black teenager Carmelo Anthony, civil rights leader Dominique Alexander criticized the jury selection, saying no Black jurors were chosen.
4: In the fight for justice.
6: Memphis always mattered, but now we are madder, M-A-D-D-E-R, because of what they did.
2: And equality.
7: A Louisiana federal court will review the state's newly redrawn congressional map. The hearing is set for June 17th.
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9: Cell phones have been an integral part of connecting our modern world. But did you know a Black nuclear engineer pioneered the technology for them? Henry Thomas Sampson was born in 1934 in Jackson, Mississippi. He earned his bachelor's degree in chemical engineering from Purdue University in 1956, followed by his master's degree from UCLA in 1961 and his PhD shortly after. In 1971, Henry Sampson created the Gamma Electric Cell. It's a device which produced long-lasting power to satellites. Sampson's innovation caught the attention of the Motorola Company, which then placed his patented technology into their telephones. This eventually led to the very first telephone calls being made using cell phones. Henry Sampson passed on June 4th, 2015. His genius and Black excellence helped create the globally connected world we share today. This is Tammy Eswick for the Black Information Network.
10: 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I'm Mike Strautmanis, and my history lives here.
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11: Here's what's trending this hour. Inflation picked up in May, according to new data from the Bureau of Labor Statistics. The Consumer Price Index rose 4.2% compared to a year ago, marking the biggest increase in 3 years, driven largely by higher food and energy costs. On a monthly basis, prices were up 0.5%. Core inflation, which excludes food and energy, rose 2.9% annually, showing more moderate underlying price growth. I'm Bree Wood with What's Trending.
12: BIN News this hour, I'm Terry McCready. President Trump says Iran is responsible for shooting down a U.S. chopper over the Strait of Hormuz. The two service members who were on the Apache helicopter are safe. The U.S. now launching strikes against Iran in response to the downing of that helicopter.
13: I think we're very close. We have a couple of points. They don't even seem like big points. They've conceded the fact that they will.

0: He's weaponized the federal government to go after Lisa Cook. He's weaponized the federal government to go after Adam Schiff. He's weaponized the federal government to go after New York State Attorney General Tish James. Bill Pulte is deeply unserious, deeply dangerous, and deeply unqualified.
1: The president is standing by his decision to name the housing regulator and staunch Trump supporter to the post. His announcement appeared to move up the start date for Pulte, who currently leads the Federal Housing Finance Agency. The initial decision to name him to the job sparked intense pushback from Democrats over Pulte's lack of national security experience and his controversial tenure at the housing agency. A black man accused in the murder of Ukrainian refugee Irina Zarutska on a North Carolina train last year has been found incompetent to stand trial. A hearing was held yesterday to discuss the competency of DeCarlos Brown Jr. He was charged in connection with Zarutska's fatal stabbing in Charlotte. Video shows Zarutska being stabbed in the neck unprovoked by a passenger seated behind her. She's seen collapsing on the floor and is later pronounced dead. Brown was evaluated by medical and correctional staff at the Metropolitan Correctional Center in Chicago in January. According to a judge in North Carolina court this week, it was concluded back in April that he was not competent to stand trial. Federal workplace bias guidelines in place since 1978 are being rejected by the Justice Department. Yesterday, the DOJ challenge argued companies should not be punished just because a job test, background check, or promotion affects groups differently. The department warning the rejected policies can push employers to focus on race instead of job needs. Under the DOJ's perspective, workers would have to show the rule blocked people unfairly and that the company had another fair way to judge the same thing. Stay informed, stay connected, and subscribe. Follow BIN News This Hour wherever you get your podcasts. I'm Terry McCready for the Black Information Network.
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3: Well, Jay-Z is adding more major shows to his 2026 run, announcing two stadium concerts in Paris and Los Angeles this fall that continue the celebration of his iconic career and the 30th anniversary of Reasonable Doubt. The hip-hop legend will take the stage in Paris on September 10th, followed by a performance at SoFi Stadium in Los Angeles on October 23rd. These new dates come after his already sold out 3-night run at Yankee Stadium this July. Tickets for the Paris and LA shows go on pre-sale June 11th, with general sales opening June 12th. And Chloe Bailey is entering a new chapter in her solo career with the announcement of her upcoming mixtape, Resurrection, which is set to drop June 19th and will be executive produced by legendary hitmaker Timbaland. Described as a project centered on reinvention, Resurrection is being framed as more than just a mixtape, pointing to a major artistic reset as Chloe continues to carve out her identity beyond Chloe and Halle with her sister. The rollout includes a teaser trailer.

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2: Born in 1891 and raised in Eatonville, Florida, Zora Neale Hurston is considered by many to be one of the foremost female writers of the 20th century. In 1918, Hurston began attending Howard University, where she co-founded the student paper, The Hilltop. A scholarship to Barnard College of Columbia University followed. She studied anthropology, ethnography, and played a major role in the Harlem Renaissance. In the late 1920s, she returned to the South to document the African-Caribbean culture and history. The research would inform her novels, short stories, and plays. Her critically acclaimed literary anthology, Mules and Men, would be released in 1935. Criticized by contemporaries for her use of dialect and what they saw as a perpetuation of stereotypes, critics would later praise her use of idiomatic speech. The enigmatic Hurston also opposed integration. Largely ignored by the mainstream literary world of her time, Zora Neale Hurston was underpaid, remaining in debt and poverty until her passing in 1960. But her work continues to influence writers around the world. And that's a fact. I'm Wesson Tishome for the Black Information Network.
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5: We begin in California. That's where Democratic City Councilwoman Nithya Raman will advance to the November election in the race for mayor of Los Angeles.
7: Nithya Raman defeated reality TV star Spencer Pratt, a Republican, to face Black incumbent Mayor Karen Bass in the general election. Raman officially passed Pratt recently after apparently receiving a late surge of mail-in votes. NBC News reports while Pratt was in second place behind Bass on election night, the later vote tallies have been more Democratic leaning, allowing Raman to surpass Pratt. It comes as President Trump has criticized how elections are run in California. I'm Morgan Wood on the Black Information Network.
6: Our next story is out of McKinney, Texas. Closing arguments have begun in the high-profile Carmelo Anthony murder trial. Anthony, who is Black, is charged in the April 2025 stabbing death of 17-year-old Austin Metcalf. The incident happened during a confrontation at a high school track meet in Frisco. The defense rested late Monday, and the prosecutor and defense lawyer say they have no more evidence to offer. Another note to report, Anthony did not testify in his own defense. The trial is racially charged with crowds of demonstrators outside the courthouse for both Anthony, who is Black, and Metcalf, who is white. If convicted, Anthony could face life in prison. In the township of Clintondale, Michigan, just outside the predominantly Black populated city of Detroit, a high school will be getting a community prom. It's scheduled for Friday after a gun threat last week resulted in the school district canceling the prom an hour before it was scheduled to start. Black Township trustee Shannon King's daughter is a junior at the school and was devastated.
8: She was part of the crew that was setting up that night, so to hear that she's hurrying, setting up, then trying to get her dress on and get ready to go, and then to only hear that it was canceled was just, the wind is taken out of your sails.
6: Interim Clintondale Community School Superintendent Kevin Knobloch is defending the district's actions. During a school board meeting, he says no dress, tuxedo, or limo is worth more than the lives of our students.
5: We've learned a Black Coppin State graduate has gone viral after showcasing her rap talents on social media.
9: Coppin State Eagle, know this excellence is Black. I'm on the dean's list every year. Don't ever disrespect.
5: The Baltimore, Maryland native you just heard from is Latia Carter. The rap is her way of celebrating her accomplishment after graduating from HBCU Coppin State. Carter said the rap is generating a lot of interest in her. She says she's already received job opportunities and speaking engagements. And finally, in Mississippi, the Natchez National Historical Park will commemorate Juneteenth with a luminary event at the Melrose Estate on June 19th to honor the enslaved individuals who worked there. The event will include a commemorative program by the Chief of Interpretation and Opportunities for Solemn Reflection. I'm Mike Moore, along with Nicole Deal, on your home for 24/7 News, the Black Information Network.
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5: If you're looking for a career change, especially one that does not require a four-year degree, Meta says it may have an opportunity for you. The company behind Facebook and Instagram is launching a free workforce training program aimed at getting people into high-paying skilled trade jobs tied to the booming data center industry. Meta says people who complete the five-week program will earn industry credentials in fields like electrical work, plumbing, welding, and fiber installation, and the company says graduates are guaranteed a job opportunity afterward. The program is launching first in Indiana, Louisiana, Ohio, and Texas. Now this comes as tech companies race to build more data centers to power artificial intelligence. Thousands of new facilities are planned across the country, creating demand for skilled workers and potentially hundreds of thousands of long-term jobs. For people worried about layoffs, automation, and the rising costs of college, companies are increasingly pointing to skilled trades as one of the fastest paths to stable income and career growth. With Money News at 24 and 54 minutes past each hour, I'm Mimi Brown on your home for Black News First, the Black Information Network.
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6: I'm Misty Jordan on your home for 24/7 news, the Black Information Network. Siri may sound a little different. During the Worldwide Developers Conference, Apple announced Siri AI, which uses Apple Intelligence. The feature includes a more conversational experience, which also allows users to adjust voice expression.
7: Hi, let's find the right voice for you. I'll practice some things I like to say while you listen. Let me try this one out. You have one new message. Here's another one. Your timer is set for 1 minute. Now for some directions. At the next stop sign, turn right.
6: Other announcements include Apple's next Mac OS called Golden Gate, as well as changes to Liquid Glass and additional features to its child safety tools. Chicago pastors, community leaders, and residents are kicking off a citywide initiative. It's called No Crime Weekend, and it is set to run from July 31st through August 2nd. The project was launched at New Beginnings Full Gospel Church on Chicago's far south side. Organizers are passionate about the mission.
8: We can't allow the kids to keep doing what they're doing. The parents have to take control, and we plan to make it possible so that our city can be safe.
6: Organizers denounced recent shootings and teen takeovers while urging parents to get more involved in their children's lives. Former President Barack Obama is preparing staff for the grand opening of the Obama Presidential Center next week. Sunday, Obama made a special visit to Chicago to meet with new employees of the facility. The ex-commander-in-chief listened to personal stories from custodians, security guards, and visitor services staffers. He also shared with them how confident he is in each team member. The Obama Presidential Center opens to the public on June 19th, which is Juneteenth, next Friday. The Obama Foundation is a nonprofit collaborator of the Black Information Network. And two Black identical twin brothers will co-lead the emergency department at Chippenham Hospital in Richmond, Virginia. The doctors have practiced medicine in Georgia for several years. The Jasper brothers are the first in their family to attend college and go to medical school. When they got the opportunity to return to their hometown, they were hesitant. The doctor said they were nervous about treating people they grew up with, but now they see this as an advantage to make sure all patients are treated fairly. I'm Misty Jordan on your home for Black News First, the Black Information Network. 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
9: The White House is negotiating with Capitol Hill for federal preemption of some state AI laws in exchange for support of key tech priorities. According to reports from the Hill, Republican Senator Marsha Blackburn is leading the negotiations.

0: Negotiations with the White House to finalize text for an AI preemption package, which is expected to include protections for kids, creators, and communities. The White House has been trying to arrange federal preemption of some state AI laws for more than a year. President Trump is suggesting a peace deal with Iran could be possible within the next 2 or 3 days. The president told reporters that a deal would be soon reached despite the recent missile exchange between Israel and Iran. Trump said, through him, leaders are now in the final throes of what will be a very, very good deal that will not in any way allow nuclear weapons. And that's your Washington Roundup. I'm Mike Moore on your home for 24/7 News, the Black Information Network.
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2: 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June 6, 1944, D-Day. Amid the chaos of Omaha Beach, Woodson's landing craft was struck. Despite being wounded himself, he leaped into action. For over 30 relentless hours, he treated the injured under enemy fire, bandaging wounds, performing amputations, and saving countless lives. But Woodson's heroism went beyond the battlefield. In an era of segregation, he shattered barriers, proving that courage knows no color. His nomination for the Medal of Honor was never awarded until the Distinguished Service Cross was posthumously honored in 2024. It's the second highest honor that can be bestowed on a member of the Army and is awarded for extraordinary heroism. Let's ensure his story is never forgotten. Waverly B. Woodson Jr. exemplifies the best of humanity, dedication, bravery, and the power to inspire. I'm Amber Payton on your home for 24/7 Black News First, the Black Information Network.
3: I'm Bree Wood with BIN News Now. Senator Lindsey Graham has won the Republican primary in South Carolina.
4: I want to thank the big guy, God. Trump comes later. Mr. President, you're not far behind God, but we're going to start with him.
3: He defeated two challengers and credited President Trump's backing as a key factor and will now face Democrat Annie Andrews in the November election. The Department of Veterans Affairs is scaling back plans for temporary housing in West Los Angeles. Instead of up to 800 tiny homes, officials now plan to build about 220 to 260 larger units with bathrooms and kitchenettes after criticism from advocates. The project is part of a broader effort to expand housing for veterans. And Wiz Khalifa is entering the gaming world. The rapper appears as a character called the Wizard in a new limited time mission in Hitman World of Assassination, available free through July 5th. Get BIN News Now on demand 24/7 on the iHeartRadio app.
5: I'm Vanessa Tyler on the Black Information Network, your home for Black News First. She screams, if he were white, we wouldn't be here. Anger in the racially charged Texas case. The jury did not buy the self-defense claim by black 19-year-old Carmelo Anthony, finding him guilty of murdering 17-year-old Austin Metcalf. The jury, with not a black person on it, even saw the surveillance video from the fatal encounter at the track meet last year, where the bigger white teen pushed first. Still, prosecutors say a push does not equate with a stab to the chest. After deliberating just a few hours, the jury then came back with a sentence, 35 years in prison.
6: I feel like it was set up to fail from the start, kind of with the, not to make it all about race, but I feel like an all-white jury with a black defendant and a very red Republican state in a very red Republican Collin County. I feel like that's just unfortunate and was somewhat set up from the start.
5: Women locked up in Michigan's only women's prison are dying, three in a little more than a month. One of the women is a black inmate. There are demands something be done at the Huron Valley Correctional Facility now.
7: How many more women have to die before our woman governor and our woman director of Michigan Department of Corrections will do something? These are our siblings behind these walls, and they are dropping one by one. Somebody has to step in.
5: There are allegations of poor health care inside the facility. Families and advocates are demanding a meeting with Governor Gretchen Whitmer. Bob Johnson is back at BET. Johnson, who sold the Black Entertainment Television to Viacom in 2001 for billions, is back at the network as it steps into the future. The Black billionaire is not running the network. He's back as a member of the newly formed Advisory Council. Johnson, who is now 78, founded the network in 1980. Reports are he used $15,000 of his own money and a $500,000 investor loan to build a TV empire and an integral part of our TV watching history. Have you heard about this? The Black rubber stress dolls. Social media is showing these handheld stress toys called the Natasha doll being squeezed, smashed, tortured. Reports are it's the thing in China.
8: There's an entire market of Chinese adults who enjoy watching videos of Black African children being abused.
5: There is international condemnation. The dolls come in other colors, but why are the Black ones so popular? The answer? Sickening.
8: One Chinese social media user responded that a white baby, for example, would be too human and people would feel bad for hurting it.
5: For more on these stories and international, national, state, and local news impacting the Black community, listen to the Black Information Network on the iHeartRadio app or log on to BINnews.com. I'm Vanessa Tyler on the Black Information Network, your home for Black news first.
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11: I'm Ramses Ja on the Black Information Network with another Black hero you should know. On September 11, 2001, First Officer Leroy Homer Jr. was in the cockpit of United Airlines Flight 93. A skilled pilot, a devoted husband, and a proud veteran of the U.S. Air Force, Homer's life was one of dedication and courage. When terrorists hijacked the plane, Homer and the passengers faced an unthinkable choice. Knowing the stakes, they banded together, forcing the plane down in a Pennsylvania field. A selfless act that saved countless lives on the ground and stopped an attack on our nation's capital. Leroy Homer Jr.'s bravery wasn't limited to that day. He broke barriers throughout his career, inspiring young Black aviators to soar. He was more than a pilot. He was a hero, a trailblazer, and a symbol of sacrifice for greater good. As we remember Flight 93 and all the heroes and American lives that we lost on 9/11, let us also honor the legacy of Leroy Homer Jr., a Black man who showed us the true meaning of courage in the face of terror. This is Ramses Ja on your home for 24/7 Black news first, the Black Information Network.
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12: I'm Mike Stevens on your home for Black news first, the Black Information Network. We're following up now on a very disturbing story out of North Carolina after a Black woman was beaten up on camera by a white police officer for no apparent reason. The video captured on a home's Ring camera. The officer was fired the next day and charged. And last half hour, we heard from Black attorney Ben Crump calling for not just misdemeanor, but felony charges to be filed. And now we hear from the father and uncle of 34-year-old Cherie Moore, who they say was having a mental health episode, speaking here to CNN.
13: It's rough on us. We doing, it's not good. I'm having bad times every day since that happened. It was sad that I couldn't reach out there for, you know, it's hurt me, you know. Sad I couldn't reach out there to help her, and that just broke me down there.
14: The entire community is really at an unrest right now. I can imagine the phone calls my brother's been getting, but I've been getting calls from all over about how angry they are, not only from North Carolina, but from Ohio, from Florida, from South Carolina, from Virginia. People from everywhere have called me. Some, they don't even know me. They found me through Facebook. So the community is upset, to say the least.
12: There have been numerous protests about this, and the men say they expect it to continue.
14: And we've asked them to make sure that it's peaceful, a peaceful protest, but to continue to protest. So, yes, more will happen.
12: Making matters worse, her father says his daughter was experiencing a mental health crisis and needed help not to be hurt.
13: She was calling out and letting them know that she need her medicine. She need to go to mental health, call my daddy, call mental health, call crisis. And he just didn't care. He just kept on hitting her.
12: And aside from her physical injuries, the member asked how she's doing otherwise.
14: She's numb. She's numb. And I even asked my brother, what is she saying about this? She don't know what to say. She's numb to it. She's hurting. She's not talking at all. So she really don't know. Her mental illness is serious. It's more serious than you could ever imagine. As I said earlier, I don't even know if she still realizes the severity of what's going on right now, what has really happened to her, and the impact it's going to be for a long time.
12: Well, since those men were interviewed, the latest information has been Crump and the family of Sheree Moore still looking for felony charges to be filed against the officer. And as the protests continue, we're still looking to see what lawsuits could be filed against the officer and the department. Sheree Moore is still recovering physically from her injuries. Emotionally, how long it will take to put it behind her is not yet clear. We'll keep you updated. For more stories of interest to the Black community, log on to BINnews.com. 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I'm Mike Stevens on your home for Black News First, the Black Information Network.
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17: That's Jeff Bezos, the founder and CEO of Amazon, and the richest person on earth. And I'm Jason Del Rey. As a reporter who's covered Amazon for the last 6 years, I've noticed that when I talk to Amazon employees, they all start to sound a lot like Bezos. 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
17: 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Or does it come at a cost? 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
24: The opinions, beliefs, and viewpoints expressed in this commentary are those of the author and do not necessarily represent those of BIN and its founding partners and employees.
25: I'm James C. Harris, and I have something to say. Hakeem Jeffries recently mocked Donald Trump for attending a basketball game, questioning whether he was even a fan of the team he came to watch. The problem? Trump has been associated with that team for decades. Sports fans know it. New Yorkers know it. The league knows it. Yet somehow a prominent elected official didn't seem to. That's when it hit me. This isn't about basketball. It's about what happens when political hatred becomes so consuming that reality becomes secondary. We've reached a point in American politics where some people see Donald Trump and immediately stop processing information. Facts no longer matter. Context no longer matters. Everything is filtered through emotion. Psychologists sometimes refer to this as mass formation, the tendency of groups to reinforce a shared narrative until it becomes more important than objective reality. When that happens, people begin to see ordinary events as threats. A speech becomes a threat. A rally becomes a threat. A sporting event becomes a threat. Even the presence of a political opponent becomes intolerable. The result is a kind of collective obsession. Everything becomes about the person they oppose. And here's the danger. When political opponents stop being viewed as fellow citizens and start being viewed as existential enemies, it becomes easier to justify almost anything against them. History teaches us that societies become unstable when citizens are encouraged to fear and hate one another more than they value truth. Democracy requires disagreement. It requires debate. It even requires passion. But it cannot survive if large numbers of people abandon reality in favor of a narrative. You don't have to support Donald Trump to recognize what's happening. You simply have to be willing to acknowledge facts, even when those facts don't support your preferred political storyline. Because once truth becomes optional, freedom eventually becomes optional too. And that's a game America cannot afford to lose. I'm James T. Harris for the Black Information Network.
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3: Here's what's trending this hour. A New Jersey man has been arrested for allegedly plotting a terror attack linked to ISIS. Federal authorities say 22-year-old Mohammed Saga of Wayne is charged with attempting to provide material support to the group. Investigators say he discussed possible attacks on Jewish houses of worship and National Guard sites in online chats. Officials say he was actually communicating with an undercover FBI agent. If convicted, Saga could face up to 20 years in prison. I'm Bree Wood with what's trending.
10: 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Here's Morgan Wood.
0: The HBCU Legacy Bowl is officially leaving New Orleans, Louisiana after 5 years and heading to Atlanta, Georgia. Organizers confirmed the annual postseason showcase for NFL draft eligible players from historically black colleges and universities will relocate starting in 2027. The game, which has become a centerpiece for HBCU football talent and career development, has been held in New Orleans since its launch in 2022. Leaders say the move to Atlanta reflects the city's strong HBCU alumni base, deep cultural ties, and growing role as a hub for major college football events. The 2027 Legacy Bowl will be played at Center Park Stadium, with the week of events also including its signature career fair for student athletes. Organizers say additional details for the 2027 game week will also be announced in the coming months. With the latest in HBCU news, I'm Morgan Wood on the Black Information Network, your home for black news first.
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1: Well, Jay-Z and Eminem are reportedly set to reunite on a new collaborative album led by hip-hop legends Rakim, Corrupt, and Masta Killa, marking what could be their first musical link-up in more than two decades. According to XXL Magazine, the upcoming project, expected to drop in August, includes an interlude featuring both artists, though it's not yet confirmed if they'll actually be rapping. Their last collaboration was the classic track Renegade back in 2001. The album is also set to feature heavyweights like Snoop Dogg, Raekwon, Ghostface Killa, and KRS-One. And in more entertainment news, rapper Lil Baby is making headlines after paying off more than $24,000 in student loan debt for a recent Spelman College graduate 4 years after she first reached out to him for help. The graduate, named Janae Leslie, who also goes by Nay Speaks, revealed on social media that her remaining balance of just over $24,000 was completely cleared. She originally sent the message back in 2022 as a freshman, and after continuing to pursue her education and music career, her request was finally answered. With the latest in entertainment at 17 and 47 minutes past each hour, I'm Bree Wood on the Black Information Network, your home for Black news first.
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3: 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At the Black Information Network, we tell stories from Cleveland, Milwaukee, and Minneapolis, where legacy meets survival and pride moves with purpose. We sit with elders who remember when Motown meant more than music, it meant movement. We walk with artists painting Black features on city walls. We vibe with DJs spinning house, hip-hop, and freedom into every mix. Black folks here cook love into casseroles, build businesses in blitz zones, and still show up at city council meetings wearing their Sunday best. Even through loss, protests, and isolation, we persist. We don't just make culture, we protect it and pass it forward. From Lake Erie to Lake Street, Black Midwesterners hold it down with heart and hustle. Our cold doesn't stop the fire, and our pride speaks softly, but it stands firm. With Black News First, I'm Katie Gray on the Black Information Network.
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4: We begin in Detroit, Michigan. A Black teenager, Ramon Smith, faced a preliminary exam in court for charges related to a shooting involving a 14-year-old Black boy. Smith is accused of shooting Tabon Clark in the chest during a teen takeover event in Detroit. Clark testified in court describing the moment that he was shot and his thoughts at the time.
6: How many shots did you hear?
7: Two before I feel something.
6: Where did you feel something?
7: In my chest.
6: Can you point to the judge and show her where you felt something?
4: Detective Serena Dijon read written responses from Smith, who claimed self-defense in the shooting incident. Evidence presented in court suggests Smith fired six shots instead of three, as initially reported.
5: In Virginia Beach, Virginia, a Black father whose son died days after being taken into custody by Virginia Beach police says he has filed a $25 million lawsuit. The wrongful death lawsuit alleges deputies beat Rollin Hill as he was suffering a mental health crisis back in June of 2024. The lawsuit named several defendants, including the City of Virginia Beach, the Virginia Beach Sheriff's Office, and the Virginia Beach Police Department. Black civil rights lawyer Ben Crump filed the lawsuit on behalf of Stanley Hill, the administrator of his son's estate. The Philadelphia, Pennsylvania Police Department has come under fire following 15 arrests and a number of complaints. This is in connection to the recent gay pride celebrations along the city's streets. The criticisms and complaints are coming from members of the LGBTQ plus community.
8: I started pushing with the cops, like with the motorcycles, and started pushing. And I got caught in the crosshairs, and they pushed me to the ground, and I scraped my knee.
5: Hundreds took part in the annual Pride Festival, which included a large police presence. However, law enforcement officials say the crowd numbers grew and the celebrations became unruly. More resources were added, which included mounted officers and dirt bike units.
4: Amazon has announced a multi-billion-dollar agreement with Corning Incorporated to supply optical fiber, cable, and connectivity solutions for its data center infrastructure. The deal is expected to create 1,000 new jobs at Corning's manufacturing facilities in North Carolina. Amazon will collaborate with Corning on a fiber optic technician training program with Catawba Valley Community College to train students for careers in fiber optic manufacturing. According to Catawba Valley Community College, 18% of the student population is Black. And finally, The Buffalo Juneteenth celebration kicked off with the raising of the Juneteenth flag in Niagara Square, marking the event's 50th anniversary. The celebration, one of the largest and longest running in the nation, will take place at MLK Junior Park this weekend to honor Buffalo's Black community. More details about their event can be found on the website. For more international, national, state, and local news impacting the Black community, listen to the Black Information Network on the iHeartRadio app or log on to BINnews.com. I'm Mike Moore, along with Nicole Deal, on your home for 24/7 News, the Black Information Network.
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13: President Trump says there is no reason for the Federal Reserve to raise interest rates right now, even after a stronger than expected jobs report raised new inflation concerns on Wall Street. The latest number showed employers added more jobs than economists expected in May, a sign the economy is still growing. Normally, strong job growth can increase fears that prices could keep rising, which sometimes leads to the Fed to raise interest rates. That matters for consumers because higher interest rates can make borrowing more expensive, from credit cards to car loans to mortgage to small business loans. But Trump says a strong economy could be penalized with higher rates and argued economic growth can actually help bring inflation down. The comments come as many Americans are still dealing with high prices and waiting to see whether borrowing costs will finally start coming down. With Money News at 24 and 54 minutes past each hour, I'm Mimi Brown on your home for Black News First, the Black Information Network.
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14: I'm Misty Jordan on your home for 24/7 News, the Black Information Network. Denver Public Schools is banning the use of cell phones and other devices during school hours. Vista Academy teacher Dr. Maria Falcon says the all-day ban makes more sense rather than the only during class.
15: Every single class collecting phones, handing them back out, that's a process that's time consuming. And that's unnecessary.
14: Monday, the DPS Board of Education voted yes unanimously to implement the ban during the upcoming school year. Cell phones, smartwatches, and other devices covered by the policy will be prohibited during and between classes. Safe Streets employs outreach professionals in Baltimore. They're hired to prevent violence in the community. However, police say one of the Safe Street employees, a Black man, is now facing attempted murder charges after a shooting Sunday night. Mayor Brandon Scott called the 51-year-old Andre Burton's action a disgrace, saying no one should resort to violence to resolve conflict, especially someone tasked with promoting peace. Scott stressed the case appears to be isolated and says Safe Streets will continue its work to reduce violence across the city. Kellogg's plans to lay off more than 100 employees in Memphis this year. The company filed notice with the state about its plan to let 117 employees go. Back in 2024, Rob Ethan.
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17: 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But let's see. All my God kids love Taylor Swift so much. Like, you have to hear the way that they sing this song. They're like, you have to listen, Gima, to the song. And look, and can I buy it? And can I get it? So it's definitely some Taylor Swift happening around me going on. And she's super cool. I also really appreciate the way that she writes music and plays music and everything. So she's dope. I like ASAP Rocky. I like ASAP Ferg, too. So, yeah, there's a lot of things I'm into.
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9: BIN News this hour. I'm Doug Davis. Coming up, gas prices are climbing again. Inflation is back above 4%. And the high cost of living is squeezing every cent out of black families. Plus,
18: Hakeem Jeffries recently mocked Donald Trump for attending a basketball game, questioning whether he was even a fan of the team he came to watch. Trump has been associated with that team for decades.
9: Our conservative commentator, James T. Harris, speaks on how politics has seeped into the NBA Finals. And a Texas news station is facing backlash after a racist on-air remark during the Carmelo Anthony trial. But first, here's BIN News Now.
1: New York Governor Kathy Hochul is pushing back after border official Tom Homan threatened to increase ICE operations in the city.
19: We are very focused on helping communities be safe, and local law enforcement should be working with ICE to help remove criminals.
1: Hochul says her policies focus on public safety, while Homan argues limits on jail cooperation will lead to more immigration enforcement in neighborhoods. A federal appeals court is raising concerns over Alabama's use of nitrogen gas in executions. Judges say the method could cause intolerable suffering and ordered a lower court to consider alternatives, though they did not block a scheduled execution later this week. And Lamar Richardson is celebrating a historic win at the Tony Awards. The 33-year-old became one of the few black lead producers to win Best Revival of a Musical for Ragtime. Get BIN News Now on demand 24/7 on the iHeartRadio app. Here's more with Doug Davis.
9: All right. Thanks and happy Wednesday. Well, the latest inflation report is showing what pretty much we already know. The cost of living is climbing once again. Annual inflation has reached 4.2%, the highest point since April of 2023. The increase is driven by high energy connected to the conflict with Iran, the closure of the Strait of Hormuz, and the blockade. Vice Chair of the Democratic Caucus, Ted Lieu, spoke about the struggle Americans are facing during a news conference Tuesday.
20: Grocery prices are up. Gas prices are up. Consumer products are up. And what is Trump focused on? Putting his face on a $250 bill, putting his face on U.S. passports, and putting his name on airports. We ask Republicans and the Trump administration to do what the American people want, which is to lower costs.
9: The report also shows that other parts of the economy are feeling more expensive. Core inflation remains at 2.9%, and consumers are paying more for flights, housing, and medical care. Now, wages have gone up, but not enough to keep up with inflation. Meanwhile, as the world gets set to watch Game 4 of the NBA Finals tonight, Knicks fans are hoping for a win against the San Antonio Spurs. Some folks are still talking about President Trump's presence at Game 3 and that he changed the whole vibe of the game as fans at MSG booed and shouted slurs while he spoke to the sold-out crowd. Even House Minority Speaker Hakeem Jeffries questioned if Trump is a true fan of the Knicks. Trump says he was personally invited to the game, and our very own conservative commentator James T. Harris says Trump has a long history of supporting the team.
18: Trump has been associated with that team for decades. Sports fans know it, New Yorkers know it, the league knows it, yet somehow a prominent elected official didn't seem to. That's when it hit me. This isn't about basketball, it's about what happens when political hatred becomes so consuming that reality becomes secondary. We've reached a point in American politics where some people see Donald Trump and immediately stop processing information. Facts no longer matter. Context no longer matters. Everything is filtered through emotion.
9: Well, a lot of emotions will be stirred up tonight as the Spurs try to tie the series at two games apiece. Tip-off time, 8:30 p.m. Eastern. And finally, a Texas reporter has come under fire after making a racist remark during coverage of the Carmelo Anthony trial. During a live segment, the reporter said, and I quote, "Let's talk a little bit about the big gorilla in the room," so to speak. The comment was widely criticized. The station later apologized for the remark after viewers called in to complain. And of course, social media blew up and lit into the reporter who made the racist comment. No word on yet if that reporter is facing any consequences. Stay connected and subscribe and follow BIN News this hour wherever you get your podcasts. I'm Doug Davis for the Black Information Network. Hey, have a great hump day Wednesday. We're almost at the weekend. And if you see something out there, say something.
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16: I'm Uptown Angela on the Black Information Network. In 1895, Mary Fields, also known as Stagecoach Mary, became the first African-American woman to become a U.S. Postal Service Star Route Carrier. She was hired because she was the fastest at hitching a team of six horses. She drove her route with horses and a mule named Moses. Born a slave in 1832 in Tennessee, Mary had a reputation for wearing men's clothes, smoking, drinking, and shooting guns.
3: Before becoming a mail carrier, she worked for 10 years at a convent, but her lifestyle led her to being kicked out of the mission. As a star carrier in Cascade, Montana, her job was to protect the mail on her route from thieves and bandits and to deliver mail. She was the only second woman in the United States and the first African-American woman to serve in that role. When she died in December 1914, she had one of the largest funerals ever in Cascade. And that's a fact. I'm Uptown Angela on the Black Information Network.
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0: Action Network. We're following up now on a very disturbing story out of North Carolina after a black woman was beaten up on camera by a white police officer for no apparent reason. The video captured on a home Ring camera. At some point there, you can hear a black officer stepping in and stopping the attack. And the next day, the offending officer was fired and charged. After black attorney Ben Crump says she had two black eyes, a broken nose, and busted lip. He says 34-year-old Cherie Moore was having a mental health episode. Ben Crump spoke to CNN extensively about a push to file more serious charges against the officer.
1: It is just inhumane how he savagely beat this black woman who, from the video, is posing no threat to him. She only weighs 110 pounds. He punched her 10 times. And we believe because he broke her nose, caused contusions to both of her eyes, busted her lips in that savage, excessive force, we think these charges should be raised to a felony assault with significant bodily injuries, not a misdemeanor. This is a black woman. We can only ponder if this was a white woman, what the charges would be. And the community is in such outrage because we live with the legacy of the words of Malcolm X when he said, the most unprotected, the most neglected, and the most disrespected person in America is a black woman. And in 2026, for a police officer to savagely beat her and then be given a slap on the wrist with a misdemeanor charge is an insult. We need to make sure no officer would dare do this again to another black woman, no woman at all. When people have mental health issues, they should not be treated like criminal issues. But too often in America, when black people and brown people have mental health issues, they are seen as criminal issues and they try to lock them up without ever addressing the issue. So hopefully this tragedy involving Cherie Moore should be a teachable moment for America that we can do better with engaging with mental health.
0: Well, coming up in the next half hour, we hear from the father and uncle of the black woman who was beaten by the police officer, and we hope you'll stick around for that. For more stories of interest to the black community, log on to BINnews.com. 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I'm Mike Stevens on your home for Black News First, the Black Information Network.
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3: This is Morgan Wood from the Black Information Network, sharing black history around America. More than 200,000 black soldiers fought in the Civil War, many for a freedom they have never known. 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
1: Most people know about Restaurant Week, but not everyone knows there's a Black Restaurant Week born in Houston, Texas in 2016 and is now spreading to cities across the country. It's more than just menus. It's a movement.
2: And so we really want to create something that was more all-inclusive to the creative things we were seeing happening in the food scene.
1: That's one of the three founders, Fallon Farrell.
2: As we've grown through the years, we've literally watched businesses start off as like a pop-up food tent and now having like two or three locations.
1: From soul food kitchens to hidden gem caterers, Black Restaurant Week shines a light where it's long been missing. It's helped generate tens of millions of dollars for Black-owned businesses, keeping legacies alive and creating new ones. And it's part of Black history still being written every time a diner takes that first bite. I'm Esther Dillard for the Black Information Network.
3: 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To learn more, log on to fairfight.com. 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
0: The right to representation, is it gone?
5: The Supreme Court upheld Alabama's congressional map that denies Black voters fair representation. This decision to let the state use a racist congressional map undermines the Constitution.
4: If so, can we get it back?
1: Turner says the goal with Souls to the Polls is to energize other congregations in Memphis.
0: What happens next?
6: Florida Republicans caused Democrats to have this dilemma, cut their potential seats from 8 down to 4.
4: Is on the Black Information Network.
7: The opinions, beliefs, and viewpoints expressed in this commentary are those of the author and do not necessarily represent those of BIN and its founding partners and employees. Now it's time to bring the funk with Roland S. Martin.
8: It's absolutely stunning how in this country, politicians love to complain about poor people, yet continue to help rich folks as possible. Let's take Chicago Bears. They announced that the Chicago Board of Directors voted to advance their stadium development project in Hammond, Indiana. This is the statement, with the exact site to be selected. We believe a world-class stadium project in Hammond will transform the region, connecting Northwest Indiana to the south side of Chicago through the loop and across neighborhoods and suburbs stretching north of the city. It will bring Chicagoland together and deliver new opportunities to its residents and businesses. That's a statement from Chicago Bears Chairman George H. McCaskey and the club's president and CEO, Kevin Warren. That's total BS. Bottom line is, the state of Indiana is giving the Bears almost $1 billion to build a stadium. And this is a football team that's worth several billion dollars. So tax breaks for billionaires. Same things are happening when these cities all across the country are giving massive tax breaks to data centers. Yeah, multi-billion dollar companies that can actually afford to pay, and they're giving them tax breaks. And we're not talking about lots of jobs. See, this goes to show you what happens in this country. And then you have fans of sports teams who fall for the okey-doke because they're so fixated on their team. And I'm like, don't you know that billionaire doesn't give a damn about you at all? This is what happens in America all the time. We complain about welfare, yet folks gladly support corporate welfare to billionaires. Shame, shame, shame. I'm Roland Martin on the Black Information Network.
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9: Here's what's trending this hour. Inflation picked up in May, according to new data from the Bureau of Labor Statistics. The Consumer Price Index rose 4.2% compared to a year ago, marking the biggest increase in 3 years, driven largely by higher food and energy costs. On a monthly basis, prices were up 0.5%. Core inflation, which excludes food and energy, rose 2.9% annually, showing more moderate underlying price growth. I'm Bree Wood with What's Trending.
10: BIN News this hour, I'm Terry McCready. President Trump says Iran is responsible for shooting down a U.S. chopper over the Strait of Hormuz. The two service members who were on the Apache helicopter are safe. The U.S. now launching strikes against Iran in response to the downing of that helicopter.
11: I think we're very close. We have a couple of points. They don't even seem like big points. They've conceded the fact that they will not have nuclear weapons.
10: The president earlier suggesting a peace deal with Iran could be possible over the next few days. In just a matter of days, Bill Pulte will get to work as acting director of national intelligence. President Trump making the announcement yesterday. The appointment endangers a bipartisan compromise to renew a major spy authority. Black House Minority Leader Hakeem Jeffries.
12: Bill Pulte has weaponized the federal government to go after Donald Trump's

0: controversial tenure at the housing agency. A black man accused in the murder of Ukrainian refugee Irina Zarutska on a North Carolina train last year has been found incompetent to stand trial. A hearing was held yesterday to discuss the competency of DeCarlos Brown Jr. He was charged in connection with Zarutska's fatal stabbing in Charlotte. Video shows Zarutska being stabbed in the neck unprovoked by a passenger seated behind her. She's seen collapsing on the floor and is later pronounced dead. Brown was evaluated by medical and correctional staff at the Metropolitan Correctional Center in Chicago in January. According to a judge in North Carolina court this week, it was concluded back in April that he was not competent to stand trial. Federal workplace bias guidelines in place since 1978 are being rejected by the Justice Department. Yesterday, the DOJ challenge argued companies should not be punished just because a job test, background check, or promotion affects groups differently. The department warning the rejected policies can push employers to focus on race instead of job needs. Under the DOJ's perspective, workers would have to show the rule blocked people unfairly and that the company had another fair way to judge the same thing. Stay informed, stay connected, and subscribe. Follow BIN News This Hour wherever you get your podcasts. I'm Terry McCready for the Black Information Network.
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2: Golden Globe winner Teyana Taylor is set to receive one of BET's highest honors. The singer, actress, director, and entrepreneur will be presented with the 2026 Icon of the Year Award at this year's BET Awards. The award recognizes culture-defining artists whose impact reaches far beyond entertainment. Taylor recently won a Golden Globe for her role in One Battle After Another and earned a Grammy nomination for her album, Escape Room. BET says additional honorees will be announced in the coming weeks. The awards show takes place June 28th in Los Angeles, California. Elsewhere in entertainment news, Wiz Khalifa is taking on a new role in the gaming world. The rapper is now featured in Hitman World of Assassination as a character known as The Wizard. Developer IO Interactive has launched a limited-time mission centered on Khalifa, allowing players to interact with the character as part of the game's storyline. The mission is available free to players through July 5th. With the latest in entertainment, I'm Morgan Wood on the Black Information Network, BINnews.com, your home for Black news first.
3: I'm Bill Black with another Betcha Didn't Know music fact. Remember when we were kids, there was a story about the little engine that could? Well, this is a story about the little beat that did. Let me explain. I get

0: 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I'm Bill Black, and that's another Bet You Didn't Know music fact on the Black Information Network.
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3: We begin in California. That's where Democratic City Councilwoman Nithya Raman will advance to the November election in the race for mayor of Los Angeles.
5: Nithya Raman defeated reality TV star Spencer Pratt, a Republican, to face Black incumbent Mayor Karen Bass in the general election. Raman officially passed Pratt recently after apparently receiving a late surge of mail-in votes. NBC News reports while Pratt was in second place behind Bass on election night, the later vote tally have been more Democratic-leaning, allowing Raman to surpass Pratt. It comes as President Trump has criticized how elections are run in California. I'm Morgan Wood on the Black Information Network.
4: Our next story is out of McKinney, Texas. Closing arguments have begun in the high-profile Carmelo Anthony murder trial. Anthony, who is Black, is charged in the April 2025 stabbing death of 17-year-old Austin Metcalf. The incident happened during a confrontation at a high school track meet in Frisco. The defense rested late Monday, and the prosecutor and defense lawyers say they have no more evidence to offer. Another note to report, Anthony did not testify in his own defense. The trial is racially charged with crowds of demonstrators outside the courthouse for both Anthony, who is Black, and Metcalf, who is white. If convicted, Anthony could face life in prison. In the township of Clintondale, Michigan, just outside the predominantly Black populated city of Detroit, a high school will be getting a community prom. It's scheduled for Friday after a gun threat last week resulted in the school district canceling the prom an hour before it was scheduled to start. Black Township trustee Shannon King's daughter is a junior at the school and was devastated.
6: She was part of the crew that was setting up that night, so to hear that she's hurrying, setting up, then trying to get her dress on and get ready to go, and then to only hear that it was canceled was just, the wind is taken out of your sails.
4: Interim Clintondale Community School Superintendent Kevin Knobloch is defending the district's actions. During a school board meeting, he says no dress, tuxedo, or limo is worth more than the lives of our students.
3: We've learned a Black Coppin State graduate has gone viral after showcasing her rap talents on social media.
7: Coppin State Eagle, know this excellence is Black. I'm on the dean's list every year. Don't ever disrespect.
3: The Baltimore, Maryland native you just heard from is Latia Carter. The rap is her way of celebrating her accomplishments after graduating from HBCU Coppin State. Carter said the rap is generating a lot of interest in her. She says she's already received job opportunities and speaking engagements. And finally, in Mississippi, the Natchez National Historical Park will commemorate Juneteenth with a luminary event at the Melrose Estate on June 19th to honor the enslaved individuals who worked there. The event will include a commemorative program by the Chief of Interpretation and opportunities for solemn reflection. I'm Mike Moore, along with Nicole Deal, on your home for 24/7 News, the Black Information Network.
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4: A Black-owned education company that helped bring Black history into homes around the world is now at risk of shutting down. Freddie Taylor, founder and CEO of Urban Intellectuals, says rising costs and increasing debt are pushing his 10-year-old company to the brink. According to BlackNews.com, Urban Intellectuals has sold over 700,000 Black History flashcards. That is the good news. And now the not-so-good news. Taylor says the business is being squeezed from every direction. Higher prices for materials, shipping, warehousing, advertising, and tariffs. To survive, he has launched the Save Urban Intellectuals campaign, asking supporters to contribute $100. In return, each defender gets 100 days of access to the company's digital Black history education programs. For Taylor, the fight is on. He says it's about protecting independent Black history education at a time when curriculum battles, book bans, and DEI rollbacks are spreading nationwide. Money news at 24 and 54 minutes past each hour. I'm Nicole Deal on your home for Black News First, the Black Information Network.
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4: We begin with an update on the murder trial of Carmelo Anthony in Texas. A Collin County jury has found Anthony guilty of murder, handing down a 35-year prison sentence. Anthony himself, who is Black, did not testify in the case. The case filled with racial undertones, drawing national attention.
10: You see so much on social media and in the news. You want to be able to see firsthand for yourself. What are the facts? What's the evidence? And how does it apply based on the law?
4: That is Marlena Christopher speaking to NBC 5 News before the guilty verdict. Christopher, who is Black, was one of 27 people recently allowed into the courtroom as an observer. Anthony is accused of fatally stabbing Austin Metcalf, who is white, during a track meet in 2025.
3: On the south side of Chicago, Illinois, detectives are searching for a suspect after a deadly drive-by shooting.
11: A man was killed and three others were wounded, including a teenage boy. Violence interrupter Hyson Harper was at the scene.
12: Keep in mind on the families that may be suffering from maybe a loved one being lost or injured, not only at this scene, but across the city of Chicago.
11: A 32-year-old man who was shot in the face died at a local hospital, and two other victims were transported in critical condition. I'm Perry Williams.
3: A messy situation is unfolding around Black radio host Big Tigger. His wife, Alicia Brown, is publicly accusing him of physical abuse and cheating with his co-host, Francesca Amaker. Both women are Black. Brown posted a video showing herself crying with visible bruising and stitches on her face. She's also claiming they're divorcing over his alleged relationship with his co-host. Amaker says the rumors are completely false and damaging to her career. Meanwhile, Tigger has not said a word.
4: And finally, a tense moment between President Donald Trump and Black NBC journalist Kristen Welker is making headlines. She pressed Trump on his past comments about rigged elections and democracy. Witnesses say Trump grew visibly angry, turned red, and then said, "You're either crooked or you're stupid," before ripping off his microphone and ending the exchange. Welker later saying she is not intimidated and plans to keep holding Trump accountable. I'm Nicole Deal, along with Mike Moore, on your home for Black News First, the Black Information Network. Your Washington Roundup is next.
5: Congress is set to question public school leaders from districts that have come under scrutiny by the Trump administration. The hearing will focus on school policies involving Black student achievement, LGBTQ plus students, immigrant families, and academic freedom. At the same time, a group of students and parents from Chicago is traveling to Capitol Hill to deliver frequently challenged and banned books to lawmakers leading the education inquiry. Organizers say the effort is meant to highlight concerns about censorship and students' access to diverse perspectives in the classroom. The superintendents appearing before Congress have been subpoenaed to testify about what lawmakers describe as legal abuses in America's schools. Supporters of the districts argue the investigations are politically motivated and target efforts to teach a broader view of American history and support diverse student populations. That's your Washington Roundup. I'm Morgan Wood, your White House correspondent on the Black Information Network.
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14: the Black Information Network, we tell the full story of how HBCUs build Black excellence from dorm rooms to diplomas and far beyond. Because when you graduate from an HBCU, you're not just a college student. You're a product of culture, history, and sacrifice. You're a reflection of all the people who couldn't go, but made sure you could. We talked to students who started scared and found confidence in every late-night study group, every professor who pushed them to do better, and every friend who said, "You got this." We talked to alumni who carry their school pride into their careers, their parenting, their activism. And we honor the staff and faculty who hold it all together behind the scenes. These campuses have seen it all. They train ministers and scientists, singers and senators, athletes and authors. They're not just part of Black America's story. They're the foundation of it. With Black News First, this is the Black Information Network.
15: I'm Bree Wood with BIN News Now. Senator Lindsey Graham has won the Republican primary in South Carolina.
16: I want to thank the big guy, God. Trump comes later. Mr. President, you're not far behind God, but we're going to start with him.
15: He defeated two challengers and credited President Trump's backing as a key factor and will now face Democrat Annie Andrews in the November election. The Department of Veterans Affairs is scaling back plans for temporary housing in West Los Angeles. Instead of up to 800 tiny homes, officials now plan to build about 220 to 260 larger units with bathrooms and kitchenettes after criticism from advocates. The project is part of a broader effort to expand housing for veterans. And Wiz Khalifa is entering the gaming world. The rapper appears as a character called the Wizard in a new limited time mission in Hitman World of Assassination, available free through July 5th. Get BIN News Now on demand 24/7 on the iHeartRadio app.
3: I'm Kevin Brown on your home for 24/7 News, the Black Information Network. The House is hearing testimony from the head of the federally indicted Southern Poverty Law Center. Brian Fair is appearing before the House Judiciary Committee to answer questions over allegations that the civil rights nonprofit funneled millions in funds to the extremist groups they said they were fighting.
17: For 55 years, with the support of generous donors who appreciate our work, the SPLC has fought racial terror, white supremacy, and other forms of discrimination and hate.
3: The Justice Department indictment says the tax-exempt funds were used for purchasing materials for KKK robes, facilitating cross-burnings, and funding travel for extremist rallies. In his opening statement, Fair said the SPLC will continue to work to make sure Americans are not discriminated against. Democratic City Councilwoman Nithya Raman will advance to the November election in the race for mayor of Los Angeles. NBC's Liz Krauts reports Raman has been steadily gaining ground on reality TV star Spencer Pratt as mail-in votes continue to be counted.
18: California's election process often slower than other states. More than 80% in this race voting by mail, and those ballots are counted so long as they're postmarked by Election Day. The nonpartisan official in charge pushing back on fraud claims.
3: It comes as President Trump is criticizing how elections are run in California. Raman will face incumbent Mayor Karen Bass in the general election. Los Angeles County Registrar Dean Logan is pushing back on fraud claims, saying California's election process is often slower than other states.
19: This is how the voting process is structured in California, based on giving voters multiple options and a long time period for when to cast their ballots.
3: President Donald Trump caused chaos and inconvenience in New York City by attending Game 3 of the NBA Finals between the New York Knicks and San Antonio Spurs. Fans booed him during the national anthem and captured images of him seemingly napping during the game. The president's presence ultimately led to the Knicks losing the game, ending their historic win streak. Funeral services have been announced for Spencer Leake Jr., the vice president of an iconic Chicago funeral home. A public visitation and lying in state will be held on Thursday at Leake & Sons Funeral Homes. A celebration of life will take place on Saturday at House of Hope, Chicago. Leake Jr. passed away at the age of 56 in his home on May 31st. The family business, started by his grandfather 60 years ago, has handled the funerals of Sam Cooke, Bernie Mac, and the Reverend Jesse Jackson, another notable Chicagoans, and often covers the cause for those in need. The historic Harlem Cotton Club in New York City is permanently closed, and the property is currently on the market for $20 million. The venue featured many of the most popular Black entertainers in the 20th century: Duke Ellington, Louis Armstrong, Count Basie, Billie Holiday, Lena Horne, Cab Calloway.
20: CBS News is reporting the current owners say running a music venue has always been a challenging business, but that many club owners are still feeling the effects of the COVID-19 pandemic and rising costs. The owners have been approached to turn the Harlem Cotton Club into a boutique hotel or residential housing. I'm Kevin Brown on your home for Black News First, the Black Information Network.
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21: In December of 2020, Danita Johnson was announced as the new president of DC United, making her the first African-American woman or man to hold that role for a Major League Soccer club. A native of Fayetteville and graduate of Western Carolina University in 2005, she's also a member of the historically black sorority Delta Sigma Theta. One of her early career highlights was playing a role in launching the Bakersfield Gem of the NBA G League. And just before joining DC United, she was president and COO of the Los Angeles Sparks. As if running one of the most

0: Girls Club of America, a member of the Rotary International, and a mentor with the Wise Within program, Johnson stands as an inspiration for Black leadership in the realm of sports and beyond, making Danita Johnson another name you should know. I'm Wesson Tishome for the Black Information Network.
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3: I'm Mike Stevens on your home for Black News First, the Black Information Network. We're following up now on a very disturbing story out of North Carolina after a Black woman was beaten up on camera by a white police officer for no apparent reason. The video captured on a home's Ring camera. The officer was fired the next day and charged. And last half hour, we heard from Black attorney Ben Crump calling for not just misdemeanor, but felony charges to be filed. And now we hear from the father and uncle of 34-year-old Sheree Moore, who they say was having a mental health episode, speaking here to CNN.
4: It's rough on us. We're doing, it's not good. I'm having bad times every day since that happened. It was sad that I couldn't reach out there for, you know, it's hurt me, you know. Sad I couldn't reach out there to help her, and that just broke me down there.
5: The entire community is really at an unrest right now. I can imagine the phone calls my brother's been getting, but I've been getting calls from all over about how angry they are, not only from North Carolina, but from Ohio, from Florida, from South Carolina, from Virginia. People from everywhere have called me. Some, they don't even know me. They found me through Facebook. So the community is upset, to say the least.
3: There have been numerous protests about this, and the men say they expect it to continue.
5: And we've asked them to make sure that it's peaceful, a peaceful protest, but to continue to protest. So, yes, more will happen.
3: Making matters worse, her father says his daughter was experiencing a mental health crisis and needed help not to be hurt.
4: She was calling out and letting them know that she need her medicine. She need to go to mental health, call my daddy, call mental health, call crisis. And he just didn't care. He just kept on hitting her.
3: And aside from her physical injuries, the men were asked how she's doing otherwise.
5: She's numb. She's numb. And I even asked my brother, what is she saying about this? She don't know what to say. She's numb to it. She's hurting. She's not talking at all. So she really don't know. Her mental illness is serious. It's more serious than you could ever imagine. As I said earlier, I don't even know if she still realizes the severity of what's going on right now, what has really happened to her, and the impact it's going to be for a long time.
3: Well, since those men were interviewed, the latest information has Ben Crump and the family of Sheree Moore still looking for felony charges to be filed against the officer. And as the protests continue, we're still looking to see what lawsuits could be filed against the officer and the department. Sheree Moore is still recovering physically from her injuries. Emotionally, how long it will take to put it behind her is not yet clear. We'll keep you updated. For more stories of interest to the Black community, log on to BINnews.com. 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I'm Mike Stevens on your home for Black News First, the Black Information Network.
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8: Remember how the 14-year-old version of yourself felt? 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Dear Young Rocker, You live in a different time. 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Nu metal videos are on MTV. You spend hours typing to strangers in AIM chat rooms. 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Struggling with anger and body issues. Crushing on someone so hard you can't breathe around them. Experiencing how truly awful a first kiss can be. Feeling like you could burst into a flaming ball of anger or sadness or both at any second. 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Dear Young Rocker, you're not alone. You lived through it. You're living through it now. You got this, kid.
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9: The opinions, beliefs, and viewpoints expressed in this commentary are those of the author and do not necessarily represent those of BIN and its founding partners and employees.
10: I'm James C. Harris, and I have something to say. Hakeem Jeffries recently mocked Donald Trump for attending a basketball game, questioning whether he was even a fan of the team he came to watch. The problem? Trump has been associated with that team for decades. Sports fans know it, New Yorkers know it, the league knows it, yet somehow a prominent elected official didn't seem to. That's when it hit me. This isn't about basketball, it's about what happens when political hatred becomes so consuming that reality becomes secondary. We've reached a point in American politics where some people see Donald Trump and immediately stop processing information. Facts no longer matter. Context no longer matters. Everything is filtered through emotion. Psychologists sometimes refer to this as mass formation. The tendency of groups to reinforce a shared narrative until it becomes more important than objective reality. When that happens, people begin to see ordinary events as threats. A speech becomes a threat. A rally becomes a threat. A sporting event becomes a threat. Even the presence of a political opponent becomes intolerable. The result is a kind of collective obsession. Everything becomes about the person they oppose. And here's the danger. When political opponents stop being viewed as fellow citizens and start being viewed as existential enemies, it becomes easier to justify almost anything against them. History teaches us that societies become unstable when citizens are encouraged to fear and hate one another more than they value truth. Democracy requires disagreement. It requires debate. It even requires passion. But it cannot survive if large numbers of people abandon reality in favor of a narrative. You don't have to support Donald Trump to recognize what's happening. You simply have to be willing to acknowledge facts, even when those facts don't support your preferred political storyline. Because once truth becomes optional, freedom eventually becomes optional too. And that's a game America cannot afford to lose. I'm James T. Harris for the Black Information Network.
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11: Here's what's trending this hour. A New Jersey man has been arrested for allegedly plotting a terror attack linked to ISIS. Federal authorities say 22-year-old Mohammed Saga of Wayne is charged with attempting to provide material support to the group. Investigators say he discussed possible attacks on Jewish houses of worship and National Guard sites in online chats. Officials say he was actually communicating with an undercover FBI agent. If convicted, Saga could face up to 20 years in prison. I'm Bree Wood with What's Trending.
1: 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Here's Morgan Wood.
9: The HBCU Legacy Bowl is officially leaving New Orleans, Louisiana after 5 years and heading to Atlanta, Georgia. Organizers confirmed the annual postseason showcase for NFL draft eligible players from historically black colleges and universities will relocate starting in 2027. The game, which has become a centerpiece for HBCU football talent and career development, has been held in New Orleans since its launch in 2022. Leaders say the move to Atlanta reflects the city's strong HBCU alumni base, deep cultural ties, and growing role as a hub for major college football events. The 2027 Legacy Bowl will be played at Center Park Stadium, with the week of events also including its signature career fair for student athletes. Organizers say additional details for the 2027 game week will also be announced in the coming months. With the latest in HBCU news, I'm Morgan Wood on the Black Information Network, your home for Black news first.
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9: Music executive Clive Davis is recovering at home after being hospitalized for nearly a week. He was released from a New York hospital on Thursday after being admitted last Friday. A spokesperson told People that Davis is in good spirits and happy to be recuperating at home. TMZ reports he was treated for an upper respiratory infection. Elsewhere in entertainment, Snoop Dogg returned to where it all started for him over the weekend, headlining his new amphitheater in Long Beach, California. The 11,000-seat F&M Bank Amphitheater sits along the water near the Queen Mary. Officials say the $21 million venue could pay for itself within about 8 years, with major acts like Lil Wayne, Luke Bryan, Deep Purple, Motley Crue, Nas, and The Roots all set to perform this summer. Snoop performed to a sold-out crowd on Saturday as the opening act and was later presented with the key to the city of Long Beach by Mayor Rex Richardson. With the latest in entertainment news, I'm Morgan Wood on the Black Information Network, BINnews.com, your home for Black news first.
19: I'm Vanessa Tyler with a look at modern-day Black history you should know. September 11th, 2001, we will never forget. Amid the

0: and destruction, countless heroes answered the call, running toward danger while others fled. Among them were Black firefighters and police officers who made the ultimate sacrifice. They were fathers, mothers, sons, daughters, courageous first responders who carried the weight of duty, knowing the risks. Firefighter Vernon Cherry, a gifted singer with Ladder 118 in Brooklyn, gave his life that day. NYPD officer Clinton Davis stood as a guardian of the city he loved. These heroes reflected the strength and resilience of their communities. Their sacrifices remind us of the unity and courage we are capable of, even in our darkest moments. This is Vanessa Tyler on your home for 24/7 Black News First, the Black Information Network.
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1: We begin in Detroit, Michigan. A Black teenager, Ramon Smith, faced a preliminary exam in court for charges related to a shooting involving a 14-year-old Black boy. Smith is accused of shooting Tabon Clark in the chest during a teen takeover event in Detroit. Clark testified in court describing the moment that he was shot and his thoughts at the time.
3: How many shots did you hear?
4: Two before I feel something.
3: Where did you feel something?
4: In my chest.
3: Can you point to the judge and show her where you felt something?
1: Detective Serena Dejean read written responses from Smith, who claimed self-defense in the shooting incident. Evidence presented in court suggests Smith fired six shots instead of three, as initially reported.
2: In Virginia Beach, Virginia, a Black father whose son died days after being taken into custody by Virginia Beach police says he has filed a $25 million lawsuit. The wrongful death lawsuit alleges deputies beat Rollin Hill as he was suffering a mental health crisis back in June of 2024. The lawsuit names several defendants, including the City of Virginia Beach, the Virginia Beach Sheriff's Office, and the Virginia Beach Police Department. Black civil rights lawyer Ben Crump filed the lawsuit on behalf of Stanley Hill, the administrator of his son's estate. The Philadelphia, Pennsylvania Police Department has come under fire following 15 arrests and a number of complaints. This is in connection to the recent gay pride celebrations along the city's streets. The criticisms and complaints are coming from members of the LGBTQ plus community.
5: I started pushing with the cops, like with the motorcycles, and started pushing. And I got caught in the crosshairs and they pushed me to the ground and I scraped my knee.
2: Hundreds took part in the annual Pride Festival, which included a large police presence. However, law enforcement officials say the crowd numbers grew and the celebrations became unruly. More resources were added, which included mounted officers and dirt bike units.
1: Amazon has announced a multi-billion-dollar agreement with Corning Incorporated to supply optical fiber, cable, and connectivity solutions for its data center infrastructure. The deal is expected to create 1,000 new jobs at Corning's manufacturing facilities in North Carolina. Amazon will collaborate with Corning on a fiber optic technician training program with Catawba Valley Community College to train students for careers in fiber optic manufacturing. According to Catawba Valley Community College, 18% of the student population is Black. And finally, the Buffalo Juneteenth celebration kicked off with the raising of the Juneteenth flag in Niagara Square, marking the event's 50th anniversary. The celebration, one of the largest and longest running in the nation, will take place at MLK Junior Park this weekend to honor Buffalo's Black community. More details about their event can be found on the website. For more international, national, state, and local news impacting the Black community, listen to the Black Information Network on the iHeartRadio app or log on to BINnews.com. I'm Mike Moore, along with Nicole Deal, on your home for 24/7 News, the Black Information Network.
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3: Is the privacy of your tax return safe with the IRS? A new watchdog report is raising serious questions about how securely the IRS is handling taxpayer information, especially when it comes to immigration enforcement. According to the Treasury Inspector General for Tax Administration, the IRS shared last known addresses for nearly 47,000 people with Immigration and Customs Enforcement, or ICE, under a data sharing agreement. The IRS says it did not hand over full tax returns, bank details, or dependent information. Instead, they relied on a narrow legal exception that allows limited disclosures for non-tax criminal investigations. Either way, the report is alarming, leaving doubt about whether taxpayer data is being pulled into immigration enforcement in ways Congress never intended. Critics say this undermines privacy protections under Section 6103 of the tax code, which tightly restricts how the IRS can share personal information. Money news at 24 and 54 minutes past each hour. I'm Nicole Deal on your home for Black News First, the Black Information Network.
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4: And I'm Mike Moore on your home for 24/7 News, the Black Information Network.
3: A tense moment in the Oval Office is making headlines after President Donald Trump brushed off questions about the black unemployment gap. A reporter points out black unemployment is at 7.3% compared to 4.3% nationally. Trump was then asked what the administration planned to do about it. Instead of addressing the disparity, Trump insisted black workers were doing really well and then shifted to talking about future auto factories. Trump says where your black worker is really going to do well is when those factories open up.
4: In Fort Worth, Texas, police say a man dressed in all black walked out from between an apartment complex and a nearby business and started randomly shooting just after the Stop 6 Day neighborhood festivities. Four people were injured. One woman was shot in the head and remains in critical condition. A child was grazed in the head, and an officer sitting in his patrol car was also hurt when a bullet rocketed through his windshield. So far, no arrests have been made. In Chicago, Illinois, black former Chicago Bulls player and broadcaster Stacey King passed away on Sunday at the age of 59.
5: This fan says he was the announcer of the century.
6: Anything you know about the Bulls, Bulls Network, watching any game, Stacey King is associated just like Derrick Rose is, just like Michael Jordan. Like, he's that figure when it comes to...
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8: When I'm writing the songs and arranging them, I don't really think too much about the live show because I figure the recording is, we're trying to capture that moment and make it an amazing moment and then string together a bunch of amazing moments to make 50 great minutes of music. 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You're trying to accomplish different things in a live show than you are on the record. And don't be kind of beholden to one side when you're doing the other side.
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9: Hope in the face of difficulty. Hope in the face of uncertainty. The audacity of hope.
10: I'm asking you to believe. Not in my ability to bring about change, but in yours. Yes, we can.
1: Hope has an address, and it starts with us. Honoring legacies, overcoming barriers, pursuing justice, empowering generations.
10: In the life of our nation, across every generation, there are those who stand apart. They step up, they raise their hands, they take that oath, they put on the uniform, and they put their lives on the line. They do this so that the rest of us might live in a country and a world that is safer, freer, and more just. This is the gift they've given us. This is the debt that we owe them.
11: Welcome to Hope Has an Address. I'm Bree Wood for the Black Information Network. For a lot of veterans, service doesn't end when they come home. It shows up in memory, in identity, and in the stories they carry. And now those stories are being given a permanent place inside the Obama Presidential Center on Chicago's South Side. One of the most powerful spaces inside that center is the Elie Wiesel Auditorium. Elie Wiesel was a Holocaust survivor, a Nobel Peace Prize winner, close friend of President Barack Obama, and a man who dedicated his life to making sure the world never looked away from human suffering. But more than that, he believed in the responsibility of memory, that telling the truth about what people have lived through isn't optional, it's necessary.
12: I believe firmly and profoundly that anyone who listens to a witness becomes a witness. So those who hear us, those who read us, those who learn something from us, they will continue to bear witness for us. At a certain point in time, they will do it for all of us.
11: That's why his name matters here, because the auditorium is meant to be a space where difficult stories are told out loud and where people are asked not just to listen, but to understand. At the Obama Presidential Center, that includes the stories of military service and specifically the voices that haven't always been centered. Black veterans, men and women who served their country and came home to a country that hasn't always served them the same way. Here's Army veteran, co-founder, and executive director of the Black Veterans Project, Richard Brookshire, on why honoring our veterans is so important.
13: The Black Veterans Project was born out of a recognition that there was a lack of a digital kind of conversation, and we know how important the internet is in this age, around racial justice in the military. Just broadly, a conversation about racial justice and inequity in the military. And so we wanted to start to bridge more of a national dialogue about that. We wanted to be an organization that could provide more in-depth research and accountability organization for the military to ensure that it was doing its due diligence, not only about correcting the long harms that have been made against Black veterans, but ensuring that diversity and equity in the ranks as it stands now, white nationalism in the ranks as it stands now, was addressed.
11: President Obama has been clear. This center isn't about preserving history as something distant. It's about connecting it to civic responsibility. And that includes making sure veterans are not just recognized, but remembered in full. That's where the storytelling becomes personal. 100-year-old World War II U.S. Army veteran John Clifton Dix talks about living through the Jim Crow era.
14: It didn't see nobody like me. And on this side, they had a great big gate, a great big sign that said, "Do not attempt to enter into that gate." I can't even go downtown shopping, do no shopping until 4 o'clock.
11: As we know, service doesn't end at deployment. It continues in transition, in community, and in healing. And for many Black veterans, it includes navigating systems that haven't always been built with them in mind. The Obama Presidential Center plans to feature those experiences not as footnotes, but as part of a larger American story. Through exhibitions, recorded voices, and public programming, it's a shift from medals to memory, from recognition to understanding. That's the heart of it, from service to story. At the Obama Presidential Center, memory isn't just about looking back. It's about making sure what's been lived continues to shape what comes next. For more information about the Obama Presidential Center opening on Juneteenth, visit Obama.org. The Obama Foundation is a nonprofit collaborator of the Black Information Network. I'm Bree Wood for the Black Information Network.
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4: The United States Senate has had a total of 12 Black members, with the first being Hiram Rhodes Rebels, elected in 1870 during the Reconstruction era. Jim Crow and other disenfranchisement tactics led to a gap of nearly 90 years between the first and second U.S. Black senators. In 1992, Carol Moseley Braun became the first Black woman to serve in the U.S. Senate.
15: I don't know, maybe this is just my day to get to talk about race. Maybe I'm just lucky like that today.
4: Vice President Kamala Harris became the second Black female to serve as a U.S. Senator in 2017. Barack Obama was the fifth Black senator and the first to be elected President of the United States.
16: Race is an issue that I believe this nation cannot afford to ignore right now.
4: While Georgia's Raphael Warnock is the latest Black member of the U.S. Senate after his 2021 election. Black U.S. senators have made contributions to the country and paved the way for future generations of Black leaders. And that's a fact. This is Mike Moore for the Black Information Network.
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17: I'm Mike Stevens on your home for Black News First, the Black Information Network. We're following up now on a very disturbing story out of North Carolina after a black woman was beaten up on camera by a white police officer for no apparent reason. The video captured on a home Ring camera. At some point there, you can hear a black officer stepping in and stopping the attack. And the next day, the offending officer was fired and charged. After black attorney Ben Crump says she had two black eyes, a broken nose, and busted lip. He says 34-year-old Cherie Moore was having a mental health episode. Ben Crump spoke to CNN extensively about a push to file more serious charges against the officer.
18: It is just inhumane how he savagely beat this black woman who, from the video, is posing no threat to him. She only weighs 110 pounds. He punched her 10 times. And we believe because he broke her nose, caused contusions to both of her eyes, busted her lips in that savage, excessive force, we think the charges should be raised to a felony assault with significant bodily injuries, not a misdemeanor. This is a black woman. We can only ponder if this was a white woman, what the charges would be. And the community is in such outrage because we live with the legacy of the words of Malcolm X when he said, the most unprotected, the most neglected, and the most disrespected person in America is a black woman. And in 2026, for a police officer to savagely beat her and then be given a slap on the wrist with a misdemeanor charge is an insult. We need to make sure no officer would dare do this again to another black woman, no woman at all. When people have mental health issues, they should not be treated like criminal issues. But too often in America, when black people and brown people have mental health issues, they are seen as criminal issues and they try to lock them up without ever addressing the issue. So hopefully this tragedy involving Cherie Moore should be a teachable moment for America that we can do better with engaging with mental health.
17: Well, coming up in the next half hour, we hear from the father and uncle of the black woman who was beaten by the police officer, and we hope you'll stick around for that. For more stories of interest to the black community, log on to BINnews.com. 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I'm Mike Stevens on your home for Black News First, the Black Information Network.
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20: Most people know about Restaurant Week, but not everyone knows there's a Black Restaurant Week born in Houston, Texas in 2016 and is now spreading to cities across the country. It's more than just menus. It's a movement.
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20: That's one of the three founders, Fallon Farrell.
21: As we've grown through the years, we've literally watched businesses start off as like a pop-up food tent and now having like two or three locations.
20: From soul food kitchens to hidden gem caterers, Black Restaurant Week shines a light where it's long been missing. It's helped generate tens of millions of dollars for Black-owned businesses, keeping legacies alive and creating new ones. And it's part of Black history still being written every time a diner takes that first bite. I'm Esther Dillard for the Black Information Network.
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0: 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I'm Charlamagne Tha God, host of the world's most dangerous morning show, The Breakfast Club, and my history lives here.
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3: Happens here.
4: Texas has a new law mandating that the Ten Commandments be posted in all public school classrooms. Many districts are not complying, which has angered conservative groups.
1: Our voice can be heard.
5: Donald Trump's reckless and costly war of choice in Iran has resulted in gas prices through the roof.
3: The Black Information Network.
6: The opinions, beliefs, and viewpoints expressed in this commentary are those of the author and do not necessarily represent those of BIN and its founding partners and employees. Now it's time to bring the funk with Roland S. Martin.
7: It's absolutely stunning how in this country, politicians love to complain about poor people, yet continue to help rich folks as possible. Let's take the Chicago Bears. They announced that the Chicago Board of Directors voted to advance their stadium development project in Hammond, Indiana. This is the statement. With the exact site to be selected, we believe a world-class stadium project in Hammond will transform the region, connecting northwest Indiana to the south side of Chicago through the loop and across neighborhoods and suburbs stretching north of the city. It will bring Chicagoland together and deliver new opportunities to its residents and businesses. That's a statement from Chicago Bears Chairman George H. McCaskey and the club's president and CEO, Kevin Warren. That's total BS. Bottom line is, the state of Indiana is giving the Bears almost $1 billion to build a stadium, and this is a football team that's worth several billion dollars. So, tax breaks for billionaires. Same things are happening when these cities all across the country are giving massive tax breaks to data centers. Yeah, multi-billion-dollar companies that can actually afford to pay, and they're giving them tax breaks. And we're not talking about lots of jobs. See, this goes to show you what happens in this country. And then you have fans of sports teams who fall for the okey-doke because they're so fixated on their team. And I'm like, don't you know that billionaire doesn't give a damn about you at all? This is what happens in America all the time. We complain about welfare, yet folks gladly support corporate welfare to billionaires. Shame, shame, shame. I'm Roland Martin on the Black Information Network.
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2: Here's what's trending this hour. President Trump has vowed to attack Iran very hard. Trump spoke from the Oval Office this morning and said more attacks are coming following yesterday's strikes. Americans are paying more for most goods. Annual inflation rose to 4.2% in May, the highest rate in 3 years, thanks to soaring energy costs due to the war with Iran. And a severe weather threat is impacting millions across the Midwest and Northeast today. I'm Amber Payton, and that's what's trending.
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9: Despite all the stars and pandemonium in New York, the San Antonio Spurs were not distracted and picked up a W in Gotham.
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9: Guard De'Aaron Fox says even the president caused issues.
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12: It felt kind of dark. 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
9: Game 4 takes place at Madison Square Garden before the series shifts back to San Antonio. The Knicks lead the best of 7 series 2-1.
13: You dampen the mood by having the most unpopular president in the history of the United States show up.
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13: It's James Dolan. He's to blame. No watch party outside. No fans. You can't get within a 3-block radius of Madison Square Garden because James Dolan decides that his buddy, Donald Trump, needs to come to an NBA Finals game.
14: 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I'm Ray Harris on the Black Information Network.
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3: Ushaisti's federal trial has been pushed back to February 2027, meaning the rapper is expected to remain behind bars for nearly another year before he gets his day in court. All Hip Hop reports the delay comes after the case was labeled complex, giving his legal team more time to prepare. Meanwhile, his co-defendants are seeing different outcomes as rapper Big 30 was granted bond and will be on home detention with electronic monitoring, and Ushaisti's father also secured bond in the case. The charges stem from a 2025 incident in Dallas involving alleged kidnapping and robbery of rapper Gucci Mane. And Iyara from Detroit is officially returning for season 2, with Paramount Plus announcing a July 29th premiere date. The new season will kick off with 2 back-to-back episodes, followed by weekly releases through early September. Creator and star Iyara Kilpatrick is back as the reluctant detective, this time diving into a wild case that expands into a triple homicide, a citywide treasure hunt, and more chaos across Detroit. The series also brings in big-name guest stars, including Method Man, Morris Chestnut, and Lorel Howery. With the latest in entertainment at 17 and 47 minutes past each hour, I'm Bree Wood on the Black Information Network, your home for Black News First.
4: I'm Bill Black with another Bet You Didn't Know music fact. So I just got through reading Mariah Carey's book, The Meaning of Mariah Carey. And in it, she talks about her and Derek Jeter had a brief fling from 97 to 1998 towards the end of her marriage to Tommy Mottola. She also revealed that Derek was the inspiration for this song.

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3: We begin in California. That's where Democratic City Councilwoman Nithya Raman will advance to the November election in the race for mayor of Los Angeles.
5: Nithya Raman defeated reality TV star Spencer Pratt, a Republican, to face Black incumbent Mayor Karen Bass in the general election. Raman officially passed Pratt recently after apparently receiving a late surge of mail-in votes. NBC News reports while Pratt was in second place behind Bass on election night, the later vote tallies have been more Democratic leaning, allowing Raman to surpass Pratt. It comes as President Trump has criticized how elections are run in California. I'm Morgan Wood on the Black Information Network.
4: Our next story is out of McKinney, Texas. Closing arguments have begun in the high-profile Carmelo Anthony murder trial. Anthony, who is Black, is charged in the April 2025 stabbing death of 17-year-old Austin Metcalf. The incident happened during a confrontation at a high school track meet in Frisco. The defense rested late Monday, and the prosecutor and defense lawyer say they have no more evidence to offer. Another note to report, Anthony did not testify in his own defense. The trial is racially charged with crowds of demonstrators outside the courthouse for both Anthony, who is Black, and Metcalf, who is white. If convicted, Anthony could face life in prison. In the township of Clintondale, Michigan, just outside the predominantly Black populated city of Detroit, a high school will be getting a community prom. It's scheduled for Friday after a gun threat last week resulted in the school district canceling the prom an hour before it was scheduled to start. Black Township trustee Shannon King's daughter is a junior at the school and was devastated.
6: She was part of the crew that was setting up that night, so to hear that she

0: She's hurrying, setting up, then trying to get her dress on and get ready to go. And then to only hear that it was canceled was just, the wind is taken out of your sails.
1: Interim Clintondale Community Schools Superintendent Kevin Knobloch is defending the district's actions. During a school board meeting, he says no dress, tuxedo, or limo is worth more than the lives of our students.
2: We've learned a black Coppin State graduate has gone viral after showcasing her rap talents on social media.
3: Coppin State Eagle, know this excellence is black. I'm on the dean's list every year. Don't ever disrespect.
2: The Baltimore, Maryland native you just heard from is Latia Carter. The rap is her way of celebrating her accomplishment after graduating from HBCU Coppin State. Carter said the rap is generating a lot of interest in her. She says she's already received job opportunities and speaking engagements. And finally, in Mississippi, the Natchez National Historical Park will commemorate Juneteenth with a luminary event at the Melrose Estate on June 19th to honor the enslaved individuals who worked there. The event will include a commemorative program by the Chief of Interpretation and opportunities for solemn reflection. I'm Mike Moore, along with Nicole Deal, on your home for 24/7 News, the Black Information Network.
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5: The Meanest Man in America. 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
8: If you're looking for a career change, especially one that does not require a four-year degree, Meta says it may have an opportunity for you. The company behind Facebook and Instagram is launching a free workforce training program aimed at getting people into high-paying skilled trade jobs tied to the booming data center industry. Meta says people who complete the five-week program will earn industry credentials in fields like electrical work, plumbing, welding, and fiber installation, and the company says graduates are guaranteed a job opportunity afterward. The program is launching first in Indiana, Louisiana, Ohio, and Texas. Now this comes as tech companies race to build more data centers to power artificial intelligence. Thousands of new facilities are planned across the country, creating demand for skilled workers and potentially hundreds of thousands of long-term jobs. For people worried about layoffs, automation, and the rising cost of college, companies are increasingly pointing to skilled trades as one of the fastest paths to stable income and career growth. With Money News at 24 and 54 minutes past each hour, I'm Mimi Brown on your home for Black News First, the Black Information Network.
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9: I'm Misty Jordan on your home for 24/7 News, the Black Information Network. Siri may sound a little different. During the Worldwide Developers Conference, Apple announced Siri AI, which uses Apple Intelligence. The feature includes a more conversational experience, which also allows users to adjust voice expression.
10: Hi, let's find the right voice for you. I'll practice some things I like to say while you listen. Let me try this one out. You have one new message. Here's another one. Your timer is set for 1 minute. Now for some directions. At the next stop sign, turn right.
9: Other announcements include Apple's next Mac OS called Golden Gate, as well as changes to Liquid Glass and additional features to its child safety tools. Chicago pastors, community leaders, and residents are kicking off a citywide initiative. It's called No Crime Weekend, and it is set to run from July 31st through August 2nd. The project was launched at New Beginnings Full Gospel Church on Chicago's far south side. Organizers are passionate about the mission.
11: We can't allow the kids to keep doing what they're doing. The parents have to take control, and we plan to make it possible so that our city can be safe.
9: Organizers denounce recent shootings and teen takeovers while urging parents to get more involved in their children's lives. Former President Barack Obama is preparing staff for the grand opening of the Obama Presidential Center next week. Sunday, Obama made a special visit to Chicago to meet with new employees of the facility. The ex-commander-in-chief listened to personal stories from custodians, security guards, and visitor services staffers. He also shared with them how confident he is in each team member. The Obama Presidential Center opens to the public on June 19th, which is Juneteenth, next Friday. The Obama Foundation is a nonprofit collaborator of the Black Information Network. And two Black identical twin brothers will co-lead the emergency department at Chippenham Hospital in Richmond, Virginia. The doctors have practiced medicine in Georgia for several years. The Jasper brothers are the first in their family to attend college and go to medical school. When they got the opportunity to return to their hometown, they were hesitant. The doctor said they were nervous about treating people they grew up with, but now they see this as an advantage to make sure all patients are treated fairly. I'm Misty Jordan on your home for Black News First, the Black Information Network. 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
2: The White House is negotiating with Capitol Hill for federal preemption of some state AI laws in exchange for support of key tech priorities. According to reports from the Hill, Republican Senator Marsha Blackburn is leading the negotiations with the White House to finalize text for an AI preemption package, which is expected to include protections for kids, creators, and communities. The White House has been trying to arrange federal preemption of some state AI laws for more than a year. President Trump is suggesting a peace deal with Iran could be possible within the next 2 or 3 days. The president told reporters that a deal would be soon reached despite the recent missile exchange between Israel and Iran. Trump said, through him, leaders are now in the final throes of what will be a very, very good deal that will not in any way allow nuclear weapons. And that's your Washington Roundup. I'm Mike Moore on your home for 24/7 News, the Black Information Network.
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13: For more than 5 decades, Sesame Street has been a beloved children's program teaching kids lessons about friendship, kindness, and learning.
14: Greetings, I am the Count.
13: From the beginning, the show included African-American actors in key roles offering positive representation. Gordon, played by actor Matt Robinson, was one of the first Black male characters on a children's show.
15: We have this game to play, and it's all about listening.
13: His role highlighted the importance of family, education, and community for kids of all backgrounds. Sesame Street not only taught numbers and letters, but also celebrated Black culture. It helped show all children, no matter their race, could learn, grow, succeed. So the next time you watch Sesame Street, remember the lasting impact it had on the educational training of Black children to see themselves as smart, capable, worthy of learning. It's not just a show, it's history in the making. I'm Vanessa Tyler on the Black Information Network.
16: I'm Amber Payton with BIN News Now. The search for a ShotSpotter replacement in Chicago appears stalled. Public Safety Chair Brian Hopkins wants Black Mayor Brandon Johnson to decide within 90 days, but Johnson says there's no need to rush because crime has dropped since the contract ended nearly 2 years ago.
17: Let's just be honest with people and have the mayor say, I've changed my mind, I don't want it.
16: Chicago's procurement department has until next February to choose a new system. A federal appeals court says Alabama's use of nitrogen gas in executions could cause intolerable suffering. The ruling comes just before Black death row inmate Jeffrey Lee is scheduled to be executed Thursday at Holman Prison. And hip-hop mogul Sean Diddy Combs is facing a new lawsuit accusing him of sexually assaulting a former child actor at a Hollywood Hills networking event in 2007. The accuser says he was under 18 at the time. Get BIN News Now on demand 24/7 on the iHeartRadio app.
18: I'm Vanessa Tyler on the Black Information Network, your home for Black News First. She screams, if he were white, we wouldn't be here. Anger in the racially charged Texas case. The jury did not buy the self-defense claim by black 19-year-old Carmelo Anthony.

0: finding him guilty of murdering 17-year-old Austin Metcalf. The jury, with not a black person on it, even saw surveillance video from the fatal encounter at the track meet last year, where the bigger white teen pushed first. Still, prosecutors say a push does not equate with a stab to the chest. After deliberating just a few hours, the jury then came back with a sentence, 35 years in prison.
1: I feel like it was set up to fail from the start, kind of with the, not to make it all about race, but I feel like an all-white jury with a black defendant and a very red Republican state and a very red Republican Collin County. I feel like that's just unfortunate and was somewhat set up from the start.
0: Women locked up in Michigan's only women's prison are dying, three in a little more than a month. One of the women is a black inmate. There are demands something be done at the Huron Valley Correctional Facility now.
2: How many more women have to die before our woman governor and our woman director of Michigan Department of Corrections will do something? These are our siblings behind these walls, and they are dropping one by one. Somebody has to step in.
0: There are allegations of poor health care inside the facility. Families and advocates are demanding a meeting with Governor Gretchen Whitmer. Bob Johnson is back at BET. Johnson, who sold the Black Entertainment Television to Viacom in 2001 for billions, is back at the network as it steps into the future. The black billionaire is not running the network. He's back as a member of the newly formed advisory council. Johnson, who is now 78, founded the network in 1980. Reports are he used $15,000 of his own money and a $500,000 investor loan to build a TV empire and an integral part of our TV watching history. Have you heard about this? The black rubber stress dolls. Social media is showing these handheld stress toys called the Natasha doll being squeezed, smashed, tortured. Reports are it's the thing in China.
3: There's an entire market of Chinese adults who enjoy watching videos of black African children being abused.
0: There is international condemnation. The dolls come in other colors, but why are the black ones so popular? The answer? Sickening.
3: One Chinese social media user responded that a white baby, for example, would be too human and people would feel bad for hurting it.
0: 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I'm Vanessa Tyler on the Black Information Network, your home for black news first.
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6: I'm Doug Davis with a story of another black inventor you should know. George Crumbs Beck, born in 1824, was an African-American chef who is credited with creating the beloved potato chip. While working as a cook at a Saratoga Springs restaurant, Crumb developed the crispy snack after a customer repeatedly complained about the french fries being too thick. In frustration, Crumb sliced the potatoes as thin as possible, fried them to perfection, added salt, and served them up. To everyone's surprise, they became an instant hit. Crumb's invention became one of the most iconic snacks in the world. He also went on to open his own restaurant, Crumb's House, near Saratoga Lake in 1860, where one of the biggest attractions was a basket of potato chips placed on every table. Beyond his culinary achievements, George Crumbs Beck is also an important figure in black history for breaking barriers in the field of professional cooking during the 19th century. He passed away on July 22, 1914, but George Crumbs Beck's legacy lives on in every bag of potato chips, reminding us of his lasting impact on the snack food industry. For the Black Information Network, I'm Doug Davis.
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7: I'm Mike Stevens on your home for Black News First, the Black Information Network. We're following up now on a very disturbing story out of North Carolina after a black woman was beaten up on camera by a white police officer for no apparent reason. The video captured on a home's Ring camera. The officer was fired the next day and charged. And last half hour, we heard from black attorney Ben Crump calling for not just misdemeanor, but felony charges to be filed. And now we hear from the father and uncle of 34-year-old Cherie Moore, who they say was having a mental health episode, speaking here to CNN.
8: It's rough on us. We're doing, it's not good. I'm having bad times every day since that happened. It was sad that I couldn't reach out there for, you know, it's hurt me, you know. Sad I couldn't reach out there to help her, and that just broke me down there.
9: The entire community is really at an unrest right now. I can imagine the phone calls my brother's been getting, but I've been getting calls from all over about how angry they are, not only from North Carolina, but from Ohio, from Florida, from South Carolina, from Virginia. People from everywhere have called me. Some that don't even know me. They found me through Facebook. So the community is upset, to say the least.
7: There have been numerous protests about this, and the men say they expect it to continue.
9: And we've asked them to make sure that it's peaceful, a peaceful protest, but to continue to protest. So, yes, more will happen.
7: Making matters worse, her father says his daughter was experiencing a mental health crisis and needed help not to be hurt.
8: She was calling out and letting them know that she need her medicine. She need to go to mental health, call my daddy, call mental health, call crisis. And he just didn't care. He just kept on hitting her.
7: And aside from her physical injuries, the men were asked how she's doing otherwise.
9: She's numb. She's numb. And I even asked my brother, what is she saying about this? She don't know what to say. She's numb to it. She's hurting. She's not talking at all. So she really don't know. Her mental illness is serious. It's more serious than you could ever imagine. As I said earlier, I don't even know if she still realizes the severity of what's going on right now, what has really happened to her, and the impact it's going to be for a long time.
7: Well, since those men were interviewed, the latest information has been Crump and the family of Sheree Moore still looking for felony charges to be filed against the officer. And as the protests continue, we're still looking to see what lawsuits could be filed against the officer and the department. Sheree Moore is still recovering physically from her injuries. Emotionally, how long it will take to put it behind her is not yet clear. We'll keep you updated. For more stories of interest to the Black community, log on to BINnews.com. You can also check us out on all social media platforms. I'm Mike Stevens on your home for Black News First, the Black Information Network.
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11: Imagine you're walking down the street in New York City. 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
13: This is apology. Apology is not associated with the police or any other organization, but rather is a way for you to tell people what you've done wrong and how you feel about it. Talk for as long as you want. Thank you.
11: What would you apologize for?
14: I'm a transit cop. 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
15: Mom, Dad, I'm really sorry. 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
20: This line shouldn't be for apologies. It should be for deranged, psychotic people. Crazy. I don't believe this.
11: And the man at the other end.
21: I just use the name Mr. Apology because that's the simplest thing.
11: From Wondery, the makers of The Shrink Next Door and Jacked, comes The Apology Line.
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23: What's your name?
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24: 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Who would you have dinner with me?
11: But I knew his name because he was my husband.
25: 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Your dungeon or mine.
11: I'm Marissa Bridge. For 15 years, I watched the Apology Line grow. And I saw Mr. Apology unravel.
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0: The opinions, beliefs, and viewpoints expressed in this commentary are those of the author and do not necessarily represent those of BIN and its founding partners and employees.
1: I'm James C. Harris, and I have something to say. Hakeem Jeffries recently mocked Donald Trump for attending a basketball game, questioning whether he was even a fan of the team he came to watch. The problem? Trump has been associated with that team for decades. Sports fans know it, New Yorkers know it, the league knows it. Yet somehow a prominent elected official didn't seem to. That's when it hit me. This isn't about basketball. It's about what happens when political hatred becomes so consuming that reality becomes secondary. We've reached a point in American politics where some people see Donald Trump and immediately stop processing information. Facts no longer matter. Context no longer matters. Everything is filtered through emotion. Psychologists sometimes refer to this as mass formation. The tendency of groups to reinforce a shared narrative until it becomes more important than objective reality. When that happens, people begin to see ordinary events as threats. A speech becomes a threat. A rally becomes a threat. A sporting event becomes a threat. Even the presence of a political opponent becomes intolerable. The result is a kind of collective obsession. Everything becomes about the person they oppose. And here's the danger. When political opponents stop being viewed as fellow citizens and start being viewed as existential enemies, it becomes easier to justify almost anything against them. History teaches us that societies become unstable when citizens are encouraged to fear and hate one another more than they value truth. Democracy requires disagreement. It requires debate. It even requires passion. But it cannot survive if large numbers of people abandon reality in favor of a narrative. You don't have to support Donald Trump to recognize what's happening. You simply have to be willing to acknowledge facts, even when those facts don't support your preferred political storyline. Because once truth becomes optional, freedom eventually becomes optional too. And that's a game America cannot afford to lose. I'm James T. Harris for the Black Information Network.
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2: Here's what's trending this hour. A bill to fund immigration enforcement now has the president's signature. Speaking from the Oval Office, the president said it will give ICE and Border Patrol the resources they need to keep America safe. President Trump says the U.S. will be attacking Iran very hard. And Sean Diddy Combs is facing new allegations of sexually assaulting a minor. An unidentified former child actor is accusing Combs of sexually assaulting him during a networking event in the Hollywood Hills in May of 2007. I'm Amber Payton, and that's what's trending.
5: 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Here's Morgan Wood.
3: The HBCU Legacy Bowl is officially leaving New Orleans, Louisiana after 5 years and heading to Atlanta, Georgia. Organizers confirmed the annual postseason showcase for NFL draft eligible players from historically black colleges and universities will relocate starting in 2027. The game, which has become a centerpiece for HBCU football talent and career development, has been held in New Orleans since its launch in 2022. Leaders say the move to Atlanta reflects the city's strong HBCU alumni base, deep cultural ties, and growing role as a hub for major college football events. The 2027 Legacy Bowl will be played at Center Park Stadium, with the week of events also including its signature career fair for student athletes. Organizers say additional details for the 2027 game week will also be announced in the coming months. With the latest in HBCU news, I'm Morgan Wood on the Black Information Network, your home for black news first.
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1: Well, Jay-Z and Eminem are reportedly set to reunite on a new collaborative album led by hip-hop legends Rakim, Corrupt, and Masta Killa, marking what could be their first musical link-up in more than two decades. According to XXL Magazine, the upcoming project, expected to drop in August, includes an interlude featuring both artists, though it's not yet confirmed if they'll actually be rapping. Their last collaboration was the classic track Renegade back in 2001. The album is also set to feature heavyweights like Snoop Dogg, Raekwon, Ghostface Killa, and KRS-One. And in more entertainment news, rapper Lil Baby is making headlines after paying off more than $24,000 in student loan debt for a recent Spelman College graduate 4 years after she first reached out to him for help. The graduate, named Janae Leslie, who also goes by Nay Speaks, revealed on social media that her remaining balance of just over $24,000 was completely cleared. She originally sent the message back in 2022 as a freshman, and after continuing to pursue her education and music career, her request was finally answered. With the latest in entertainment at 17 and 47 minutes past each hour, I'm Bree Wood on the Black Information Network, your home for Black news first.
2: 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At the Black Information Network, we tell stories from Cleveland, Milwaukee, and Minneapolis, where legacy meets survival and pride moves with purpose. We sit with elders who remember when Motown meant more than music, it meant movement. We walk with artists painting Black features on city walls. We vibe with DJs spinning house, hip-hop, and freedom into every mix. Black folks here cook love into casseroles, build businesses in blitz zones, and still show up at city council meetings wearing their Sunday best. Even through loss, protests, and isolation, we persist. We don't just make culture, we protect it and pass it forward. From Lake Erie to Lake Street, Black Midwesterners hold it down with heart and hustle. Our cold doesn't stop the fire, and our pride speaks softly, but it stands firm. With Black News First, I'm Katie Gray on the Black Information Network.
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3: We begin with an update on a story we brought you earlier. In Atlanta, Georgia, the man accused of shooting a 17-year-old boy on a market train just days ago is now facing federal charges.
5: Atlanta News First is reporting Anthony Gresham, who is Black, faces charges of committing an act of violence with intent to cause serious bodily injury on a mass transportation system, possession of ammunition by a convicted felon, and discharging a firearm during and in relation to a crime of violence. These charges have been stacked on top of the initial list of aggravated assault, possession of a firearm during the commission of a felony, and possession of a firearm by a convicted felon. Gresham allegedly shot the victim after the teen boarded a MARTA train. The suspect was arrested 2 days later. I'm Morgan Wood on the Black Information Network.
4: In Chicago, Illinois, detectives are investigating after a cross was spotted burning in broad daylight in Grant Park in the downtown area. Again, this happened in Chicago, a city whose Black population is 28%, according to Data USA.
6: The incident happened yesterday afternoon near Columbus Drive. This passerby got emotional while reacting to what she saw.
7: I know that my grandmothers and great-grandmothers and grandfathers have experienced in real time, in real life, in the South. So immediately I just felt sad.
6: It has not been confirmed yet that the cross burning was racial. No one is in custody. I'm Perry Williams.
4: Meanwhile, in Philadelphia, Pennsylvania, a grieving, frustrated, and confused Black mother is looking for answers following the disappearance of her son.
8: I walked all the way out there to the shore, and I'm just looking at the water, walking back and forth. I know, where was he? Where was everybody?
4: Shayara Hill describes her frantic arrival to the Jersey Shore, where a search for her 14-year-old son was underway. NBC 10 is reporting her son, DeForest Carter, was on a chaperoned class trip to the Jersey Shore. Also reported, he and three other teens, apparently from the same group, entered the ocean off the coast of Wildwood, New Jersey. An officer safely got three of the swimmers out of the ocean, but Carter never made it back to shore.
3: Friends of a Black man who was killed recently in a Chicago mass shooting are remembering him.
9: I was in shock. This is literally the nicest human being you will meet. He is the definition of hospitality, the definition of love.
3: Eric Rico Nance is talking about Isaac Shepwavy Bradley. Bradley, one of two people killed in that mass shooting, was a Chicago chef. Friends of Bradley say he was known not only for his culinary skills, but also his eagerness to help others. And finally, the Johnstown branch NAACP is hosting a week-long celebration of Juneteenth at People's Natural Gas Park in Cambria County, Pennsylvania, from June 13th through the 19th. The event includes a prayer breakfast and a Juneteenth concert. I'm Mike Moore, along with Nicole Deal, on your home for 24/7 News, the Black Information Network.
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11: A recent study found that Black and Hispanic students are more likely to use AI chatbots for schoolwork assistance and emotional support.
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13: Derek Coleman, a Black native of Mobile, Alabama, is refusing to celebrate personal achievements while Black voters face challenges to fair representation.
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18: President Trump says there's no reason for the Federal Reserve to raise interest rates right now, even after a stronger than expected jobs report raised new inflation concerns on Wall Street. The latest number showed employers added more jobs than economists expected in May, a sign the economy is still growing. Normally, strong job growth can increase fears that prices could keep rising, which sometimes leads to the Fed to raise interest rates. That matters for consumers because higher interest rates can make borrowing more expensive, from credit cards to car loans to mortgage to small business loans. But Trump said the strong economy could be penalized with higher rates and argued economic growth can actually help bring inflation down. The comments come as many Americans are still dealing with high prices and waiting to see whether borrowing costs will finally start coming down. With Money News at 24 and 54 minutes past each hour, I'm Mimi Brown on your home for Black News First, the Black Information Network.
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19: I'm Misty Jordan on your home for 24/7 News, the Black Information Network. Denver Public Schools is banning the use of cell phones and other devices during school hours. Vista Academy teacher Dr. Maria Falcon says the all-day ban makes more sense rather than the only during class.
20: Every single class collecting phones, handing them back out, collecting. Like, that's a process that's time-consuming. And that's unnecessary.
19: Monday, the DPS Board of Education voted yes unanimously to implement the ban during the upcoming school year. Cell phones, smartwatches, and other devices covered by the policy will be prohibited during and between classes. Safe Streets employs outreach professionals in Baltimore. They're hired to prevent violence in the community. However, police say one of the Safe Street employees, a Black man, is now facing attempted murder charges after a shooting Sunday night. Mayor Brandon Scott called the 51-year-old Andre Burton's action a disgrace, saying no one should resort to violence to resolve conflict, especially someone tasked with promoting peace. Scott stressed the case appears to be isolated and says Safe Streets will continue its work to reduce violence across the city. Kellogg's plans to lay off more than 100 employees in Memphis this year. The company filed notice with the state about its plan to let 117 employees go. Back in 2024, Rob Effen, the union president of the local 252G, got word the layoffs were coming.
21: They gave a tentative number, about 100 hourly employees, and they initially had about 25 salaried employees.
19: So. Black Democratic Senator London Lamar took to social media to criticize the layoffs, saying it's time for politicians in Washington to stop dividing the country while Americans are suffering. And a Houston man accused of sneaking onto a United Airlines flight at Bush Intercontinental Airport by using a fake boarding pass has been released on bond. The attorney for the 25-year-old African man claims he believed he had purchased a legitimate ticket online.
22: He did obtain this fake boarding pass online, thinking that he's buying a cheap ticket.
19: Court records indicate he spent hours moving between terminals and multiple departure gates before boarding the flight. I'm Misty Jordan on your home for Black News First, the Black Information Network. Now, here's your Healthy Minute.
5: A new report from the Annie E. Casey Foundation finds that children's well-being in the U.S. continues to decline, with education showing the most significant setbacks since the pandemic. The annual Kids Count report measures child well-being across four areas: economic security, education, health, and family and community conditions. Nearly every state saw declines in education, including lower reading and math proficiency and reduced preschool participation. This matters in the Black community, where children are already facing long-standing achievement gaps and are more likely to attend under-resourced schools. Experts warn that continued learning loss could have long-term impacts on college access, career opportunities, and economic mobility. The report also notes where a child lives continues to play a major role in their outcomes. Mississippi ranked last, while New Hampshire ranked first for overall child well-being. That's your Healthy Minutes. I'm Morgan Wood on the Black Information Network.
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16: BIN News this hour. I'm Doug Davis. Coming up, affordable housing is a big issue Black Americans are still facing. And New York City's mayor, Zohran Mamdani, unveiled a new housing plan aimed at tackling the city's affordability crisis head on. Plus,
23: to my generation, reject the labels. We are not thugs.
16: New chapter is opening for one of the country's best known civil rights groups. And the nation's oldest civil rights organization continues to ask Black athletes and consumers to stand with them and their campaign, Out of Bounds, launched weeks ago. But first, here's BIN News Now.
24: Brian Fair, head of the Southern Poverty Law Center, testified before the House Judiciary Committee over allegations the nonprofit funneled money to extremist groups it claimed to oppose.
25: The SPLC has fought racial terror, white supremacy.
24: Fair said the SPLC will continue working to fight discrimination. The Trump administration is investigating the City University of New York over claims of racial discrimination tied to its Black Male Initiative. The Justice Department says it received reports the program gives preference to students based on race. CUNY says the initiative is meant to boost enrollment, GPAs, and graduation rates for underrepresented students, and is open to students of all races and genders. And LeBron James says he considers himself the greatest basketball player of all time. In a Time interview, he said he would not take anyone over himself in the NBA's GOAT debate. The 41-year-old also says he's undecided on retirement and could return for a 24th season. I'm Amber Payton with BIN News Now. Back to you, Doug.
16: All right. Thanks and happy Wednesday. With affordable housing still out of reach for many Black families, New York City Mayor Zohran Mamdani is hard at work with his Black by Black housing plan for a new era. He announced at a news conference about 36 newly affordable co-op homes at Manhattan's ANCP in Morningside.
26: 2 weeks ago, I stood before a group of homeowners and tenants and announced City Hall's housing plan. Block by block. It is the most ambitious housing plan our city has seen in generations. It will allow us to tackle this crisis with scale and with the urgency that it demands. And it will deliver change to our communities one block at a time.
16: The Block by Block plan is built around three goals. One, to increase housing production. Two, strengthen protections for tenants. And three, repair the city's housing stock. Mamdani pledged to build and preserve 400,000 homes, the large amount reserved for low and extremely low income households. The plan's rent limits for low-income tenants could offer some relief in what's described as the most expensive city to live in the U.S. Meanwhile, a major civil rights conference is getting underway in Chicago, where the Rainbow Push Coalition is gathering leaders for its first national summit since Reverend Jesse Jackson's death. The four-day gathering is being led by the late civil rights leader's youngest son, CEO Yusef D. Jackson. The opening day is Youth Day, a free event focused on preparing the next generation for leadership.
23: He said, "I am somebody." So Gen Z, if you're poor, you steal somebody. Gen Z, if you're struggling, you steal somebody. Gen Z, if you're getting lonely at night and the tears are rolling down your eyes and you don't know where your help is going to come from, don't lose hope, because that's not what we inherited. Rather, tell yourself, I will keep hope alive.
16: Sessions are covering topics like technology, media, and wellness. The conference theme, Fulfilling America's Promise, with programming built around voting rights and economic justice. Among the speakers are New York Attorney General Letitia James and NAACP President Derek Johnson. And speaking of the NAACP, the civil rights organization is reminding Black folk about its Out of Bounds campaign, calling on Black athletes, families, fans, and consumers to rethink where they spend their money and where they put their support. The campaign also encourages Black student athletes to consider taking their talent to HBCUs and are calling for them to use their visibility to raise the issues. The initiative centers on Southern predominantly white institutions that they say benefit off of Black talent while redistricting congressional maps to dilute Black voting power. The NAACP says it will keep the campaign going until those states put stronger voting protections in place and commit to honest redistricting. Stay connected and subscribe and follow BIN News this hour wherever you get your podcast. I'm Doug Davis for the Black Information Network.
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0: People will come, Ray. Most definitely come.
1: Born in Mississippi in 1931, James Earl Jones would become a powerful symbol of resilience and excellence. From the Great White Hope to voicing Darth Vader.
2: No, I am your father.
1: Jones' resonant voice and commanding presence helped him become one of the most distinguished actors of his generation. Crediting poetry and acting for helping him overcome a childhood stutter, his Broadway debut would come in 1957. Winning his first Tony Award in 1968, he would go on to join a select group of entertainers by also winning a Grammy, Emmy, and Oscar, or EGOT. His impact so powerful, the Court Theater on Broadway was renamed after him in 2022. Breaking barriers in Hollywood and theater at a time when opportunities for Black actors were limited.
2: Go through life worried if somebody like you or not. You best make sure that they are doing right by you.
1: James Earl Jones' success and legacy are a source of inspiration and pride for the Black community. Rest in power, James Earl Jones.
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4: I'm Mike Stevens on your home for Black News First, the Black Information Network. The Black Minnesota Attorney General Keith Ellison, who successfully handled the prosecution of the police officer who killed George Floyd, did not get a welcome reception from the Minnesota Republican U.S. Senator Josh Hawley during an immigration oversight hearing.
6: I thought you were going to let me answer.
7: Why did you
6: help? Are you going to let me answer?
7: Why did you help?
6: You let me answer and I'll answer you.
7: Tell the truth and I'll let you answer.
6: I will tell the truth.
7: Good.
6: Let's do that.
7: That'd be a nice change. Why did you help?
6: So, Mr. Chairman, I didn't come here to be insulted. I came here voluntarily.
7: You came here for the truth. Let's have it. Why did you help him? The courts are here.
4: The heated hearing was about alleged social services fraud in Minnesota. A new report accuses Ellison and the Minnesota governor, Tim Walz, who ran unsuccessfully with African-American Kamala Harris in her bid to become president, of knowing about widespread problems of fraud, but failing to stop them. Both Ellison and the governor deny the allegations. Some Black Detroit area high school students will still get their prom after it was canceled last week. The district attorney says a community prom will now be held Friday after a gun threat forced officials to cancel the original event just an hour before it began. Black Clintondale Township trustee Shannon King says his daughter, a junior, was devastated by the decision.
8: She was part of the crew that was setting up that night, so to hear that she's hurrying, setting up, then trying to get her dress on and get ready to go, and then to only hear that it was canceled was just, the wind is taken out of your sails.
4: School officials defended the move, with the interim superintendent saying no event is worth risking student safety.
27: No dress, tuxedo, or limo is worth more than the lives of our students. I would rather there be disappointment than devastation.
4: Extra security, including sheriff's deputies and a private security firm, will be in place for the rescheduled celebration. Black Oakland, California Mayor Barbara Lee wants to stay in office. She announced over the weekend she plans to run for a full 4-year term. The 79-year-old won a race in April of last year to finish the former mayor's term after she was recalled over allegations of bribery. In Chicago, the opening of new playground near the Obama Presidential Center has many black parents excited. A ribbon-cutting ceremony was held for the new, fully inclusive playground, which was created for use by children and adults of all abilities. It features elements that support physical, cognitive, sensory, and social play. This is a reminder of all the happenings at the soon-to-open Obama Center in the mostly black South Side of Chicago. Now, the BIN will be sharing numerous reports over the next week leading up to Juneteenth weekend when the opening will take place. The Obama Foundation is a nonprofit collaborator of the Black Information Network. 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
9: This is Layla Ali, undefeated world champion Hall of Fame boxer, wellness advocate, and CEO of Layla Ali Lifestyle. My father, Muhammad Ali, was more than a champion in the ring. He was a global voice for courage, conviction, faith, and justice. The Muhammad Ali Center celebrates his life, his principles, and his willingness to stand for something bigger than himself, reminding us of the power of purpose. To learn more about

0: 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I'm Layla Ali, and my history lives here.
1: I'm Bill Black with another Bet You Didn't Know music fact. 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
6: Cell phones have been an integral part of connecting our modern world. But did you know a Black nuclear engineer pioneered the technology for them? Henry Thomas Sampson was born in 1934 in Jackson, Mississippi. He earned his bachelor's degree in chemical engineering from Purdue University in 1956, followed by his master's degree from UCLA in 1961 and his PhD shortly after. In 1971, Henry Sampson created the Gamma Electric Cell. It's a device which produced long-lasting power to satellites. Sampson's innovation caught the attention of the Motorola Company, which then placed his patented technology into their telephones. This eventually led to the very first telephone calls being made using cell phones. Henry Sampson passed on June 4th, 2015. His genius and Black excellence helped create the globally connected world we share today. This is Tammy Eswick for the Black Information Network.
7: 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I'm Mike Strautmanis, and my history lives here.
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8: Here's what's trending this hour. President Trump has vowed to attack Iran very hard. Trump spoke from the Oval Office this morning and said more attacks are coming following yesterday's strikes. Americans are paying more for most goods. Annual inflation rose to 4.2% in May, the highest rate in 3 years, thanks to soaring energy costs due to the war with Iran. And a severe weather threat is impacting millions across the Midwest and Northeast today. I'm Amber Payton, and that's what's trending.
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9: Turns inside, off window for two.
10: Despite all the stars and pandemonium in New York, the San Antonio Spurs were not distracted and picked up a W in Gotham.
11: They're going to solidify their spot.
10: Guard De'Aaron Fox says even the president caused issues.
12: Having the president being here just makes it inconvenient on everybody else.
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10: Game 4 takes place at Madison Square Garden before the series shifts back to San Antonio. The Knicks lead the best of 7 series 2-1.
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14: It's James Dolan. He's to blame. No watch party outside. No fans. You can't get within a 3-block radius of Madison Square Garden because James Dolan decides that his buddy, Donald Trump, needs to come to an NBA Finals game.
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16: Here are the top notorious B.I.G. songs you thumbed up. Number 3, Big Papa.

0: honors. The singer, actress, director, and entrepreneur will be presented with the 2026 Icon of the Year Award at this year's BET Awards. The award recognizes culture-defining artists whose impact reaches far beyond entertainment. Taylor recently won a Golden Globe for her role in One Battle After Another and earned a Grammy nomination for her album Escape Room. BET says additional honorees will be announced in the coming weeks. The awards show takes place June 28th in Los Angeles, California. Elsewhere in entertainment news, Wiz Khalifa is taking on a new role in the gaming world. The rapper is now featured in Hitman World of Assassination as a character known as The Wizard. Developer IO Interactive has launched a limited-time mission centered on Khalifa, allowing players to interact with the character as part of the game's storyline. The mission is available free to players through July 5th. With the latest in entertainment, I'm Morgan Wood on the Black Information Network, BINnews.com, your home for Black news first.
1: I'm Kevin Brown with another look at modern-day Black history you should know. On January 6, 2021, as chaos engulfed the U.S. Capitol,
2: multiple capital injuries,
1: a group of Black officers stood as pillars of resilience and bravery. Among them was Capitol Police Officer Eugene Goodman, who diverted rioters away from the Senate chamber, potentially saving countless lives. Lieutenant Michael Byrd also faced a dire situation, protecting lawmakers from an advancing mob. His decisive actions safeguarded those entrusted to his care. And Officer Harry Dunn fought back against physical threats and racial slurs, standing firm in the defense of the Capitol and democracy. These Black officers and many others remind us that the strength of our democracy lies in those who protect it. So let's never forget to honor their heroism and strive for a nation worthy of their sacrifice. For the Black Information Network, I'm Kevin Brown.
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6: And I'm Nicole Deal on your home for 24/7 news, the Black Information Network.
5: We begin in California. That's where Black Los Angeles Mayor Karen Bass will not testify under oath in the Palisades Fire arson trial. The trial against Uber driver Jonathan Rinderconnect is underway with jury selection.
0: Jonathan Rinderconnect is accused of intentionally starting the Lockman fire that turned into the deadly Palisades fire 6 days later. The witness list, read earlier, includes dozens of names, but not Mayor Bass, who has faced criticism for her actions leading to the fire. Rinderconnect's attorney Steve Haney tells the California Post there were a lot of people he wanted to call as witnesses, but he is facing some restrictions regarding arguing the negligence of the Los Angeles Fire Department. I'm Morgan Wood on the Black Information Network.
6: Our next story is out of Detroit, Michigan, a city with a predominantly Black population. A podiatrist is suing the federal government over their investigation into him in 2019 for allegedly billing Medicaid for unnecessary medical procedures. The case against Dr. Anthony Weinert was dismissed in 2023. However, Weinert says his career and livelihood were destroyed by the probe.
7: It's been 7 years of...
6: The lawsuit accuses U.S. Department of Health and Human Services Special Agent Aaron Hahn of falsifying claims against Weinert. On the heels of being sworn in as DeRidder, Louisiana's new mayor, Michael Harris is sharing his plans for the city. First and foremost, welcoming new industries moving into the city and what that will mean for residents.
8: People make enough money to where they can afford to live, purchase homes, purchase cars, send their kids to college. And if their kids do not want a college, we'll have jobs to keep those kids here in town so they can work and get a livable wage.
6: Harris was first elected as mayor in 2025. Following a runoff election against Danny Reynolds to fill the remaining term of former Mayor Misty Roberts after her resignation. He is now filling the seat for his first full term.
5: We've learned Andre Douglas, who is Black, is among the four astronauts revealed by NASA for the Artemis 3 mission as a mission specialist. Douglas gave us special thanks to his mother and father.
9: You prayed for me, you thought about me, and I always appreciate that. And Dad, that work ethic that you showed, that work ethic, I was trying to emulate you. You. I. You.

0: Artemis 3 won't fly to the moon or land on the surface. Instead, they'll orbit Earth while practicing docking their Orion capsule with two lunar landers. And finally, the annual Juneteenth Jubilee at Sandridge Nature Center in Cook County, Illinois, celebrates Black history and resilience with music, storytelling, history, food, and community partners. That event takes place on June 20th from 11 a.m. till 3 p.m. I'm Mike Moore, along with Nicole Deal, on your home for 24/7 News, the Black Information Network.
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8: A Black-owned education company that helped bring Black history into homes around the world is now at risk of shutting down. Freddie Taylor, founder and CEO of Urban Intellectuals, says rising costs and increasing debt are pushing his 10-year-old company to the brink. According to BlackNews.com, Urban Intellectuals has sold over 700,000 Black history flashcards. That is the good news. And now the not-so-good news. Taylor says the business is being squeezed from every direction. Higher prices for materials, shipping, warehousing, advertising, and tariffs. To survive, he has launched the Save Urban Intellectuals campaign, asking supporters to contribute $100. In return, each defender gets 100 days of access to the company's digital Black history education programs. For Taylor, the fight is on. He says it's about protecting independent Black history education at a time when curriculum battles, book bans, and DEI rollbacks are spreading nationwide. Money news at 24 and 54 minutes past each hour. I'm Nicole Deal on your home for Black News First, the Black Information Network.
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8: We begin with an update on the murder trial of Carmelo Anthony in Texas. A Collin County jury has found Anthony guilty of murder, handing down a 35-year prison sentence. Anthony himself, who is Black, did not testify in the case. The case filled with racial undertones, drawing national attention.
9: You see so much on social media and in the news. You want to be able to see firsthand for yourself, what are the facts? What's the evidence? And how does it apply based on the law?
8: That is Marlena Christopher speaking to NBC 5 News before the guilty verdict. Christopher, who is Black, was one of 27 people recently allowed into the courtroom as an observer. Anthony is accused of fatally stabbing Austin Metcalf, who is white, during a track meet in 2025.
0: On the south side of Chicago, Illinois, detectives are searching for a suspect after a deadly drive-by shooting.
10: A man was killed and three others were wounded, including a teenage boy. Violence interrupter Hyson Harper was at the scene.
11: Keep in mind on the families that may be suffering from maybe a loved one being lost or injured, not only at this scene, but across the city of Chicago.
10: A 32-year-old man who was shot in the face died at a local hospital, and two other victims were transported in critical condition. I'm Perry Williams.
0: A messy situation is unfolding around Black radio host Big Tigger. His wife, Alicia Brown, is publicly accusing him of physical abuse and cheating with his co-host, Francesca Emeker. Both women are black. Brown posted a video showing herself crying with visible bruising and stitches on her face. She's also claiming they're divorcing over his alleged relationship with his co-host. Emeker says the rumors are completely false and damaging to her career. Meanwhile, Tigger has not said a word.
8: And finally, a tense moment between President Donald Trump and black NBC journalist Kristen Welker is making headlines. She pressed Trump on his past comments about rigged elections and democracy. Witnesses say Trump grew visibly angry, turned red, and then said, "You're either crooked or you're stupid," before ripping off his microphone and ending the exchange. Welker later saying she is not intimidated and plans to keep holding Trump accountable. I'm Nicole Deal, along with Mike Moore, on your home for Black News First, the Black Information Network. Your Washington Roundup is next.
12: Congress is set to question public school leaders from districts that have come under scrutiny by the Trump administration. The hearing will focus on school policies involving black student achievement, LGBTQ plus students, immigrant families, and academic freedom. At the same time, a group of students and parents from Chicago is traveling to Capitol Hill to deliver frequently challenged and banned books to lawmakers leading the education inquiry. Organizers say the effort is meant to highlight concerns about censorship and students' access to diverse perspectives in the classroom. The superintendents appearing before Congress have been subpoenaed to testify about what lawmakers describe as legal abuses in America's schools. Supporters of the districts argue the investigations are politically motivated and target efforts to teach a broader view of American history and support diverse student populations. That's your Washington Roundup. I'm Morgan Wood, your White House correspondent on the Black Information Network.
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14: I'm Bill Black with another Betcha Didn't Know music fact. Remember when we were kids, there was a story about the little engine that could? Well, this is a story about the little beat that did. Let me explain.
15: I get those goosebumps every time. I need the Heimlich. Throw that to the side.
14: It's Travis Scott featuring Kendrick Lamar. Goosebumps. Now, when this beat originally dropped, it was given to Drake.

0: It's platinum. Gives me goosebumps. I'm Bill Black, and that's another Bet You Didn't Know music fact on the Black Information Network.
1: I'm Amber Payton with BIN News Now. President Trump has signed a bill funding immigration enforcement through the end of his term.
2: For more than 100 days, congressional Democrats tried to block all funding for the Department of Homeland Security.
1: The measure includes $38 billion for ICE and $26 billion for Border Patrol. A federal lawsuit from Tennessee Democrats challenging the state's new congressional maps has been dismissed without prejudice, meaning it can be refiled. The suit was voluntarily withdrawn after being filed last month by the state Democratic Party, lawmakers, and voters. Meanwhile, the NAACP is seeking an injunction against the map that splits the Memphis area into three districts. And President Trump is continuing his back and forth with ESPN commentator Stephen A. Smith, calling him an arrogant fool and low IQ on Truth Social. The exchange began after Smith criticized Trump for attending Game 3 of the NBA Finals at Madison Square Garden. Get BIN News Now on demand 24/7 on the iHeartRadio app.
3: I'm Kevin Brown on your home for 24/7 News, the Black Information Network. The House is hearing testimony from the head of the federally indicted Southern Poverty Law Center. Brian Fair is appearing before the House Judiciary Committee to answer questions over allegations that the civil rights nonprofit funneled millions in funds to the extremist groups they said they were fighting.
4: For 55 years, with the support of generous donors who appreciate our work, the SPLC has fought racial terror, white supremacy, and other forms of discrimination and hate.
3: The Justice Department indictment says the tax-exempt funds were used for purchasing materials for KKK robes, facilitating cross-burnings, and funding travel for extremist rallies. In his opening statement, Fair said the SPLC will continue to work to make sure Americans are not discriminated against. Democratic City Councilwoman Nithya Raman will advance to the November election in the race for mayor of Los Angeles. NBC's Liz Krauts reports Raman has been steadily gaining ground on reality TV star Spencer Pratt as mail-in votes continue to be counted.
5: California's election process often slower than other states. More than 80% in this race voting by mail. And those ballots are counted so long as they're postmarked by Election Day. The nonpartisan official in charge pushing back on fraud claims.
3: It comes as President Trump is criticizing how elections are run in California. Raman will face incumbent Mayor Karen Bass in the general election. Los Angeles County Registrar Dean Logan is pushing back on fraud claims, saying California's election process is often slower than other states.
6: This is how the voting process is structured in California, based on giving voters multiple options and a long time period for when to cast their ballots.
3: President Donald Trump caused chaos and inconvenience in New York City by attending Game 3 of the NBA Finals between the New York Knicks and San Antonio Spurs. Fans booed him during the national anthem and captured images of him seemingly napping during the game. The president's presence ultimately led to the Knicks losing the game, ending their historic win streak. Funeral services have been announced for Spencer Leake Jr., the vice president of an iconic Chicago funeral home. A public visitation and lying in state will be held on Thursday at Leake & Sons Funeral Homes. A celebration of life will take place on Saturday at House of Hope, Chicago. Leake Jr. passed away at the age of 56 in his home on May 31st. The family business, started by his grandfather 60 years ago, has handled the funerals of Sam Cooke, Bernie Mac, and the Reverend Jesse Jackson, another notable Chicagoans, and often covers the cause for those in need. The historic Harlem Cotton Club in New York City is permanently closed, and the property is currently on the market for $20 million. The venue featured many of the most popular black entertainers in the 20th century. Duke Ellington, Louis Armstrong, Count Basie, Billie Holiday, Lena Horne, Cab Calloway. CBS News is reporting the current owners say running a music venue has always been a challenging business, but that many club owners are still feeling the effects of the COVID-19 pandemic and rising costs. The owners have been approached to turn the Harlem Cotton Club into a boutique hotel or residential housing. I'm Kevin Brown on your home for Black News First, the Black Information Network.
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9: The world. I'm Jaleesa Chapman on the Black Information Network. In 1921, Sadie Alexander became America's first black economist. White employers, however, did not care about her PhD in economics from the University of Pennsylvania. So what does Alexander do? She goes back to school and earns her law degree. Dr. Alexander then combined her skills to launch a remarkable career as a civil rights lawyer, joining President Harry Truman's Committee on Human Rights in 1946, and even marching alongside Martin Luther King Jr. in 1965. Dr. Alexander died in 1989, but her legacy lives on. A group of young black women launched the Sadie Collective to honor the trailblazer and recruit more women of color into the world of economics.
10: We understand that economists help to shape the world. Diversity is absolutely essential in order for good policies to be created.
9: And that's a fact. I'm Jaleesa Chapman on the Black Information Network.
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3: I'm Mike Stevens on your home for Black News First, the Black Information Network. It's been said before, democracy is on the line. And perhaps more than any time in recent history, many say that is the case now. And it may once again be black churches that make the difference. Multiple places of worship in cities like Memphis are campaigning together in an effort to increase voter turnout in the upcoming elections. According to WHBQ Television, the Souls to the Polls kickoff has started in an effort to provide ongoing education and information and to fight misinformation. Since the redistricting efforts targeting black lawmakers and black voters have come into play, Reverend J. Lawrence Turner presides over the Black Clergy Collaborative in Memphis.
11: With the congressional districts being stretched so far, so our turnout will be indicative of whether we gain the attention of who ultimately will be in Congress.
3: Reverend Turner says there's no excuse for a low voter turnout as it has been in the last several elections.
11: There's no way that a city that is as critically important as Memphis should have 16% voting turnout as we did in the month of May.
3: Around the country, lots of black churches are doing something similar to get souls to the polls. A black city council president is speaking out after that recent mass shooting in Toledo, Ohio. She was actually there when bullets started flying, telling WTOL television it was a tense situation.
12: It was scary, terrifying to see so many people hurt. It was pretty bad.
3: Venice Williams says she has been going to the Old West End Festival since she was a little girl. She never expected something like that would happen.
12: I don't know what could have been done. People are asking for answers, but I'm asking for solutions. I'm asking for people to turn in any witness statements that they have. Don't stop living. Don't live in fear. Don't live in terror. And we're working to do better for you.
3: This is happening as summer begins, with the hope more of this gun violence does not come to black communities nationwide. A dangerous illness that hits black Americans at twice the rate of white Americans, and the researchers fighting it, are now caught in the crossfire of federal research cuts. The Seattle Times reports a University of Washington diabetes expert was removed from a national conference by police Friday after handing out an editorial criticizing the Trump administration's cuts to biomedical research. Dr. Stephen Kahn, director of a West Coast Diabetes Research Center, and two colleagues were escorted out of the American Diabetes Association annual conference. And this is a reminder about all the happenings at the soon-to-open Obama Presidential Center in the mostly black South Side of Chicago. The BIN will be sharing numerous reports over the next week leading up to Juneteenth weekend. The Obama Foundation is a nonprofit collaborator of the Black Information Network. I'm Mike Stevens on your home for Black News First, the Black Information Network.
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23: 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Every headline you hear from us starts with one question. 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
1: Cell phones have been an integral part of connecting our modern world. But did you know a black nuclear engineer pioneered the technology for them? Henry Thomas Sampson was born in 1934 in Jackson, Mississippi. He earned his bachelor's degree in chemical engineering from Purdue University in 1956, followed by his master's degree from UCLA in 1961 and his PhD shortly after. In 1971, Henry Sampson created the Gamma Electric Cell. It's a device which produced long-lasting power to satellites. Sampson's innovation caught the attention of the Motorola Company, which then placed his patented technology into their telephones. This eventually led to the very first telephone calls being made using cell phones. Henry Sampson passed on June 4th, 2015. His genius and black excellence helped create the globally connected world we share today. This is Tammy Eswick for the Black Information Network.
2: 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I'm Mike Strautmanis, and my history lives here.
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5: Here's what's trending this hour. A bill to fund immigration enforcement now has the president's signature. Speaking from the Oval Office, the president said it will give ICE and Border Patrol the resources they need to keep America safe. President Trump says the U.S. will be attacking Iran very hard. And Sean Diddy Combs is facing new allegations of sexually assaulting a minor. An unidentified former child actor is accusing Combs of sexually assaulting him during a networking event in the Hollywood Hills in May of 2007. I'm Amber Payton, and that's what's trending.
3: 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Here's Morgan Wood.
6: The HBCU Legacy Bowl is officially leaving New Orleans, Louisiana after 5 years and heading to Atlanta, Georgia. Organizers confirmed the annual postseason showcase for NFL draft eligible players from historically black colleges and universities will relocate starting in 2027. The game, which has become a centerpiece for HBCU football talent and career development, has been held in New Orleans since its launch in 2022. Leaders say the move to Atlanta reflects the city's strong HBCU alumni base, deep cultural ties, and growing role as a hub for major college football events. The 2027 Legacy Bowl will be played at Center Park Stadium, with the week of events also including its signature career fair for student athletes. Organizers say additional details for the 2027 game week will also be announced in the coming months. With the latest in HBCU news, I'm Morgan Wood on the Black Information Network, your home for Black News First.
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8: I'm Ashley Young on the Black Information Network. Quakers have a long history of abolition. They saw the slave trade as a grave injustice against their fellow man and used the Golden Rule to argue against such inhumane treatment. Slavery would persist through the close of the Civil War, but the 1688 Germantown Quaker petition against slavery was the first document created in America that condemned slavery. And that's a fact. I'm Ashley Young on the Black Information Network.
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6: Cardi B is weighing in on the highly publicized Carmelo Anthony case in Texas. The rapper criticized Anthony's murder conviction on social media, calling the outcome disgusting. Anthony, now 19, was recently sentenced to 35 years in prison for the fatal stabbing of fellow teenager Austin Metcalf during a high school track meet last year. The case drew national attention and sparked heated online debate, with some commentators framing it through a racial lens. Anthony's attorneys argued he acted in self-defense, but a jury found him guilty of murder. Meanwhile, hip-hop mogul Sean Diddy Combs is facing a new civil lawsuit alleging he sexually assaulted a minor. An unidentified former child actor claims the incident occurred during a networking event in the Hollywood Hills in May of 2007. The lawsuit does not specify the accuser's exact age, only stating that he was under 18 at the time. A spokesperson for Combs has denied the allegations, calling them false and ridiculous. The filing is the latest in a series of civil claims against Combs, who is currently serving a 50-month prison sentence following convictions on prostitution-related charges last year. With the latest in entertainment, I'm Morgan Wood on the Black Information Network, your home for Black News First.
10: March 18th, 1969, Black nurses use their lunch break to protest discrimination at Charleston's Medical College Hospital. The 12 workers are accused of leaving their patients and are fired. The next day, over 60 African-American hospital employees walk off the job and start a strike against the hospital. On April 25th, Governor McNair calls up 1,000 state troopers and National Guardsmen, orders a 9 p.m. curfew, and declares a state of emergency. Coretta Scott King addresses the Emmanuel African Methodist Episcopal Church on April 30th.
11: And nation, the Black working woman is perhaps the most discriminated against.
10: The governor responds with armored personnel carriers and soldiers brandishing bayonets. The Black community boycotts Charleston businesses. Some report revenue reductions of as much as 50%. The hospital is eventually charged with 37 instances of civil rights violations by the federal government, who threatened to cut off $12 million in funding. And on June 27th, 1969, hospital president McCord yields. I'm Wesson Tishome for the Black Information Network.
12: Like more.
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12: We begin with an update on a story we brought you earlier. In Atlanta, Georgia, the man accused of shooting a 17-year-old boy on a MARTA train just days ago is now facing federal charges.
6: Atlanta News First is reporting Anthony Gresham, who is Black, faces charges of committing an act of violence with intent to cause serious bodily injury on a mass transportation system, possession of ammunition by a convicted felon, and discharging a firearm during and in relation to a crime of violence. These charges have been stacked on top of the initial list of aggravated assault, possession of a firearm during the commission of a felony, and possession of a firearm by a convicted felon. Gresham allegedly shot the victim after the teen boarded a MARTA train. The suspect was arrested 2 days later. I'm Morgan Wood on the Black Information Network.
13: In Chicago, Illinois, detectives are investigating after a cross was spotted burning in broad daylight in Grant Park in the downtown area. Again, this happened in Chicago, a city whose Black population is 28%, according to Data USA.
14: The incident happened yesterday afternoon near Columbus Drive. This passerby got emotional while reacting to what she saw.
15: I know that my grandmothers and great-grandmothers and grandfathers have experienced in real time, in real life, in the South. So immediately, I just felt sad.
14: It has not been confirmed yet that the cross burning was racial. No one is in custody. I'm Perry Williams.
13: Meanwhile, in Philadelphia, Pennsylvania, a grieving, frustrated, and confused Black mother is looking for answers following the disappearance of her son.
16: I walked all the way out there to the shore, and I'm just looking at the water, walking back and forth. I don't know where was he. Where was everybody?
13: Shayara Hill describes her frantic arrival to the Jersey Shore, where a search for her 14-year-old son was underway. NBC 10 is reporting her son, DeForest Carter, was on a chaperoned class trip to the Jersey Shore. Also reported, he and three other teens, apparently from the same group, entered the ocean off the coast of Wildwood, New Jersey. An officer safely got three of the swimmers out of the ocean, but Carter never made it back to shore.
12: Friends of a black man who was killed recently in a Chicago mass shooting are remembering him.
17: I was in shock. This is literally the nicest human being you will meet. He is the definition of hospitality, the definition of love.
12: Eric Rico Nance is talking about Isaac Chef Wavy Bradley. Bradley, one of two people killed in that mass shooting, was a Chicago chef. Friends of Bradley say he was known not only for his culinary skills, but also his eagerness to help others. And finally, the Johnstown branch NAACP is hosting a week-long celebration of Juneteenth at People's Natural Gas Park in Cambria County, Pennsylvania, from June 13th through the 19th. The event includes a prayer breakfast and a Juneteenth concert. I'm Mike Moore, along with Nicole Deal, on your home for 24/7 News, the Black Information Network.
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13: Is the privacy of your tax return safe with the IRS? A new watchdog report is raising serious questions about how securely the IRS is handling taxpayer information, especially when it comes to immigration enforcement. According to the Treasury Inspector General for Tax Administration, the IRS shared last known addresses for nearly 47,000 people with Immigration and Customs Enforcement, or ICE, under a data sharing agreement. The IRS says it did not hand over full tax returns, bank details, or dependent information. Instead, they relied on a narrow legal exception that allows limited disclosures for non-tax criminal investigations. Either way, the report is alarming, leaving doubt about whether taxpayer data is being pulled into immigration enforcement in ways Congress never intended. Critics say this undermines privacy protections under Section 6103 of the tax code, which tightly restricts how the IRS can share personal information. Money news at 24 and 54 minutes past each hour. I'm Nicole Deal on your home for Black News First, the Black Information Network.
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12: And I'm Mike Moore on your home for 24/7 News, the Black Information Network.
13: A tense moment in the Oval Office is making headlines after President Donald Trump brushed off questions about the black unemployment gap. A reporter points out black unemployment is at 7.3% compared to 4.3% nationally. Trump was then asked what the administration planned to do about it. Instead of addressing the disparity, Trump insisted black workers were doing really well and then shifted to talking about future auto factories. Trump says where your black worker is really going to do well is when those factories open up.
12: In Fort Worth, Texas, police say a man dressed in all black walked out from between an apartment complex and a nearby business and started randomly shooting just after the Stop 6 Day neighborhood festivities. Four people were injured. One woman was shot in the head and remains in critical condition. A child was grazed in the head, and an officer sitting in his patrol car was also hurt when a bullet rocketed through his windshield. So far, no arrests have been made. In Chicago, Illinois, black former Chicago Bulls player and broadcaster Stacey King passed away on Sunday at the age of 59.
14: This fan says he was the announcer of the century.
20: Anything you know about the Bulls, Bulls Network, watching any game, Stacey King is associated, just like Derrick Rose is, just like Michael Jordan, like he's that figure when it comes to calling Bulls game.
14: The Oklahoma native was drafted by Chicago in 1989 and was a member of the Bulls' first three championships in the 90s. I'm Perry Williams.
13: The Obama Presidential Center is set to open on June 19th, and four Black-owned construction firms behind the project are getting their moment in the spotlight. Over 4,500 workers' names are now etched into the walls, a permanent tribute to the people who spent 9 years bringing the vision to life. Four Black-owned firms, Powers & Sons, Ujamaa Construction, Brown & Moman, and Turner Construction, form the Lakeside Alliance, describing the project as a model of true collaboration to reach for the highest standard. The Obama Foundation is a nonprofit collaborator of the Black Information Network. I'm Nicole Deal, along with Mike Moore, on your home for Black News First, the Black Information Network. Your Healthy Minute is next.
0: In a previous edition of Healthy Minute on the Black Information Network, we talked about heart health and how heart disease disproportionately affects the Black population, in particular women, and even more so African American women, and how it is the leading cause of death for women. Turns out that 9 out of 10 women do not know heart disease is the leading cause of death in women. Dr. Andrea Clemis with MDVIP says that according to their survey, women don't get the information they need to address the greatest health risks they face. The survey also showed that nearly 75% of women don't know lack of sleep or hearing loss can damage the brain. All of this, she says, points to the fact that there needs to be greater outreach and education to help women better understand their health. There are educational tools and women's heart health information, including nutrition information, at the American Heart Association website at heart.org. And that's your Healthy Minute. I'm Mike Island on the Black Information Network.

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1: You know, I have to say I'm a little bit of an old school at heart. Like, I just can't help it. I really, really like listening to old school music. It makes me feel good. But let's see. All my God kids love Taylor Swift so much. Like, you have to hear the way that they sing this song. They're like, you have to listen, Gma, to the song. And look, and can I buy it? And can I get it? So it's definitely some Taylor Swift happening around me going on. And she's super cool. I also really appreciate the way that she writes music and plays music and everything. So she's dope. I like A$AP Rocky. I like A$AP Ferg, too. So, yeah, there's a lot of things I'm into.
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4: Hope in the face of difficulty. Hope in the face of uncertainty. The audacity of hope.
5: I'm asking you to believe, not in my ability to bring about change, but in yours. Yes, we can.
2: Hope has an address, and it starts with us. Honoring legacies, overcoming barriers, pursuing justice, empowering generations.
5: In the life of our nation, across every generation, there are those who stand apart. They step up, they raise their hands, they take that oath, they put on the uniform, and they put their lives on the line. They do this so that the rest of us might live in a country and a world that is safer, freer, and more just. This is the gift they've given us. This is the debt that we owe them.
6: Welcome to Hope Has an Address. I'm Bree Wood for the Black Information Network. For a lot of veterans, service doesn't end when they come home. It shows up in memory, in identity, and in the stories they carry. And now those stories are being given a permanent place inside the Obama Presidential Center on Chicago's South Side. One of the most powerful spaces inside that center is the Elie Wiesel Auditorium. Elie Wiesel was a Holocaust survivor, a Nobel Peace Prize winner, a close friend of President Barack Obama, and a man who dedicated his life to making sure the world never looked away from human suffering. But more than that, he believed in the responsibility of memory, that telling the truth about what people have lived through isn't optional, it's necessary.
7: I believe firmly and profoundly that anyone who listens to a witness becomes a witness. So those who hear us, those who read us, those who learn something from us, they will continue to bear witness for us. At a certain point in time, they will do it for all of us.
6: That's why his name matters here, because the auditorium is meant to be a space where difficult stories are told out loud and where people are asked not just to listen, but to understand. At the Obama Presidential Center, that includes the stories of military service and specifically the voices that haven't always been centered. Black veterans, men and women who served their country and came home to a country that hasn't always served them the same way. Here's Army veteran, co-founder, and executive director of the Black Veterans Project, Richard Brookshire, on why honoring our veterans is so important.
8: The Black Veterans Project was born out of a recognition that there was a lack of a digital kind of conversation, and we know how important the internet is in this age, around racial justice in the military. Just broadly, a conversation about racial justice and inequity in the military. And so we wanted to start to bridge more of a national dialogue about that. We wanted to be an organization that could provide more in-depth research and accountability organization for the military to ensure that it was doing its due diligence, not only about correcting the long harms that have been made against Black veterans, but ensuring that diversity and equity in the ranks as it stands now, white nationalism in the ranks as it stands now, was addressed.
6: President Obama has been clear. This center isn't about preserving history as something distant. It's about connecting it to civic responsibility. And that includes making sure veterans are not just recognized, but remembered in full. That's where the storytelling becomes personal. 100-year-old World War II U.S. Army veteran John Clifton Dix talks about living through the Jim Crow era.
9: It didn't see nobody like me. And on this side, they had a great big gate, a great big sign that said, do not attempt to enter into that gate. I can't even go downtown shopping, do no shopping until 4 o'clock.
6: As we know, service doesn't end at deployment. It continues in transition, in community, and in healing. And for many Black veterans, it includes navigating systems that haven't always been built with them in mind. The Obama Presidential Center plans to feature those experiences not as footnotes, but as part of a larger American story. Through exhibitions, recorded voices, and public programming, it's a shift from medals to memory, from recognition to understanding. That's the heart of it, from service to story. At the Obama Presidential Center, memory isn't just about looking back. It's about making sure what's been lived continues to shape what comes next. For more information about the Obama Presidential Center opening on Juneteenth, visit Obama.org. The Obama Foundation is a nonprofit collaborator of the Black Information Network. I'm Bree Wood for the Black Information Network.
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10: Welcome to the journey around America, where we visit iconic locations connected to Black history. 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
11: Osiris,
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10: The slogan, "Be Good or Be Gone," became the theater's motto. 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
13: I'm Mike Stevens on your home for Black News First, the Black Information Network. The Black Minnesota Attorney General Keith Ellison, who successfully handled the prosecution of the police officer who killed George Floyd, did not get a welcome reception from the Minnesota Republican U.S. Senator Josh Hawley during an immigration oversight hearing.
14: I thought you were going to let me answer.
15: Why did you
14: help? Are you
15: going
14: to let me answer?
15: Why did you help?
14: You let me answer and I'll answer you.
15: Tell the truth and I'll let you answer.
14: I will tell the truth.
15: Good.
14: Let's do that.
15: That'd be a nice change. Why did you help?
14: So, Mr. Chairman, I didn't come here to be insulted. I came here voluntarily.
15: You came here for the truth. Let's have it. Why did you help him? The courts are here.
13: The heated hearing was about alleged social services fraud in Minnesota. A new report accuses Ellison and the Minnesota governor, Tim Walz, who ran unsuccessfully with African-American Kamala Harris in her bid to become president, of knowing about widespread problems of fraud, but failing to stop them. Both Ellison and the governor deny the allegations. Some Black Detroit area high school students will still get their prom after it was canceled last week. The district attorney says a community prom will now be held Friday after a gun threat forced officials to cancel the original event just an hour before it began. Black Clintondale Township trustee Shannon King says his daughter, a junior, was devastated by the decision.
16: She was part of the crew that was setting up that night, so to hear that she's hurrying, setting up, then trying to get her dress on and get ready to go, and then to only hear that it was canceled was just, the wind is taken out of your sails.
13: School officials defended the move, with the interim superintendent saying no event is worth risking student safety.
17: No dress, tuxedo, or limo is worth more than the lives of our students. I would rather there be disappointment than devastation.
13: Extra security, including sheriff's deputies and a private security firm, will be in place for the rescheduled celebration. Black Oakland, California Mayor Barbara Lee wants to stay in office. She announced over the weekend she plans to run for a full 4-year term. The 79-year-old won a race in April of last year to finish the former mayor's term after she was recalled over allegations of bribery. In Chicago, the opening of new playground near the Obama Presidential Center has many Black parents excited. A ribbon-cutting ceremony was held for the new, fully inclusive playground, which was created for use by children and adults of all abilities. It features elements that support physical, cognitive, sensory, and social play. This is a reminder of all the happenings at the soon-to-open Obama Center in the mostly Black South Side of Chicago. Now, the BIN will be sharing numerous reports over the next week leading up to Juneteenth weekend when the opening will take place. The Obama Foundation is a nonprofit collaborator of the Black Information Network. For more stories of interest to the Black community, log on to BINnews.com. You can also check us out on all social media platforms. I'm Mike Stevens on your home for Black News First, the Black Information Network.
0: 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To learn more about the African American Civil War Museum, visit binnews.com/history. I'm Morgan Wood, and my history lives here.
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11: Most people know about Restaurant Week, but not everyone knows there's a Black Restaurant Week born in Houston, Texas in 2016 and is now spreading to cities across the country. It's more than just menus. It's a movement.
18: And so we really want to create something that was more all-inclusive to the creative things we were seeing happening in the food scene.
11: That's one of the three founders, Fallon Farrell.
18: As we've grown through the years, we've literally watched businesses start off as like a pop-up food tent and now having like two or three locations.
11: From soul food kitchens to hidden gem caterers, Black Restaurant Week shines a light where it's long been missing. It's helped generate tens of millions of dollars for Black-owned businesses, keeping legacies alive and creating new ones. And it's part of Black history still being written every time a diner takes that first bite. I'm Esther Dillard for the Black Information Network.
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3: Disrupting the system.
21: The Trump administration is expanding its denaturalization campaign with the launch of the largest effort on record.
2: Or dismantling democracy.
22: Donald Trump asking the Republicans to do just that, to help give him an

0: some jobs. We're doing, well, I saw some numbers that we're doing really well.
1: It's on the Black Information Network.
2: The opinions, beliefs, and viewpoints expressed in this commentary are those of the author and do not necessarily represent those of BIN and its founding partners and employees. Now it's time to bring the funk with Roland S. Martin.
3: It's absolutely stunning how in this country, politicians love to complain about poor people, yet continue to help rich folks as possible. Let's take Chicago Bears. They announced that the Chicago Board of Directors voted to advance their stadium development project in Hammond, Indiana. This is the statement. With the exact site to be selected, we believe a world-class stadium project in Hammond will transform the region, connecting northwest Indiana to the south side of Chicago through the loop and across neighborhoods and suburbs stretching north of the city. It will bring Chicagoland together and deliver new opportunities to its residents and businesses. That's a statement from Chicago Bears chairman George H. McCaskey and the club's president and CEO Kevin Warren. That's total BS. Bottom line is, the state of Indiana is giving the Bears almost $1 billion to build a stadium. And this is a football team that's worth several billion dollars. So tax breaks for billionaires. Same things are happening when these cities all across the country are giving massive tax breaks to data centers. Yeah, multi-billion dollar companies that can actually afford to pay, and they're giving them tax breaks. And we're not talking about lots of jobs. See, this goes to show you what happens in this country. And then you have fans of sports teams who fall for the okey-doke because they're so fixated on their team. And I'm like, don't you know that billionaire doesn't give a damn about you at all? This is what happens in America all the time. We complain about welfare, yet folks gladly support corporate welfare to billionaires. Shame, shame, shame. I'm Roland Martin on the Black Information Network.
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5: Here's what's trending this hour. ICE and Border Patrol will be funded through the end of President Trump's term. The president signed a nearly $70 billion package to fund the agencies and the Oval Office after the long-delayed measure was approved in a House vote on Tuesday. Americans are paying more for most goods after annual inflation rose to 4.2% in May. And the suspect in last weekend's mass shooting is being identified by police in Toledo, Ohio as 20-year-old Kenai Taylor. I'm Amber Payton, and that's what's trending.
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7: 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The Knicks lead the best of 7 series 2-1.
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11: It's James Dolan. He's to blame. No watch party outside. No fans. You can't get within a 3-block radius of Madison Square Garden because James Dolan decides that his buddy, Donald Trump, needs to come to an NBA Finals game.
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2: I'm Big Sue on the Black Information Network. Frederick McKinley Jones is the inventor of one of the most important inventions to modern agriculture, the refrigerated truck. He patented his refrigeration system in 1940. The system allowed perishable foods to be shipped to further distances and even overseas. It was installed in trucks, boats, planes, and boxcars and improved the worldwide food trade. Other concepts such as frozen foods, supermarkets, and container shipping were all derived from the work of Frederick Jones. And that's a fact. I'm Big Sue on the Black Information Network.
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0: crime, diving into a wild case that expands into a triple homicide, a citywide treasure hunt, and more chaos across Detroit. The series also brings in big-name guest stars including Method Man, Morris Chestnut, and Lorel Howery. With the latest in entertainment at 17 and 47 minutes past each hour, I'm Bree Wood on the Black Information Network, your home for Black News First.
1: The United States Senate has had a total of 12 Black members, with the first being Hiram Rhodes Rebels, elected in 1870 during the Reconstruction era. Jim Crow and other disenfranchisement tactics led to a gap of nearly 90 years between the first and second U.S. Black senators. In 1992, Carol Moseley Braun became the first Black woman to serve in the U.S. Senate.
2: I don't know, maybe this is just my day to get to talk about race. Maybe I'm just lucky like that today.
1: Vice President Kamala Harris became the second Black female to serve as a U.S. Senator in 2017. Barack Obama was the fifth Black senator and the first to be elected President of the United States.
3: Race is an issue that I believe this nation cannot afford to ignore right now.
1: While Georgia's Raphael Warnock is the latest Black member of the U.S. Senate after his 2021 election. Black U.S. senators have made contributions to the country and paved the way for future generations of Black leaders. And that's a fact. This is Mike Moore for the Black Information Network.
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6: We begin in California. That's where Black Los Angeles Mayor Karen Bass will not testify under oath in the Palisades Fire arson trial. The trial against Uber driver Jonathan Rinderknecht is underway with jury selection.
8: Jonathan Rinderknecht is accused of intentionally starting the Lockman fire that turned into the deadly Palisades fire 6 days later. The witness list read earlier includes dozens of names, but not Mayor Bass, who has faced criticism for her actions leading to the fire. Rinderknecht's attorney Steve Haney tells the California Post there were a lot of people he wanted to call as witnesses, but he is facing some restrictions regarding arguing the negligence of the Los Angeles Fire Department. I'm Morgan Wood on the Black Information Network.
7: Our next story is out of Detroit, Michigan, a city with a predominantly Black population. A podiatrist is suing the federal government over their investigation into him in 2019 for allegedly billing Medicaid for unnecessary medical procedures. The case against Dr. Anthony Weinert was dismissed in 2023. However, Weinert says his career and livelihood were destroyed by the probe.
9: It's been 7 years of...
7: The lawsuit accuses U.S. Department of Health and Human Services Special Agent Aaron Hahn of falsifying claims against Weinert. On the heels of being sworn in as DeRidder, Louisiana's new mayor, Michael Harris is sharing his plans for the city. First and foremost, welcoming new industries moving into the city and what that will mean for residents.
10: People make enough money to where they can afford to live, purchase homes, purchase cars, send their kids to college. And if their kids do not want a college, we'll have jobs to keep those kids here in town so they can work and get a livable wage.
7: Harris was first elected as mayor in 2025 following a runoff election against Danny Reynolds to fill the remaining term of former mayor Misty Roberts after her resignation. He is now filling the seat for his first full term.
6: We've learned Andre Douglas, who is Black, is among the four astronauts revealed by NASA for the Artemis 3 mission as a mission specialist. Douglas gave a special thanks to his mother and father.
11: You prayed for me, you thought about me, and I always appreciate that. And Dad, that work ethic that you showed, that work ethic, I was trying to emulate you.
6: The Artemis 3 won't fly to the moon or land on the surface. Instead, they'll orbit Earth while practicing docking their Orion capsule with two lunar landers. And finally, the annual Juneteenth Jubilee at Sandridge Nature Center in Cook County, Illinois, celebrates Black history and resilience with music, storytelling, history, food, and community partners. That event takes place on June 20th from 11 a.m. till 3 p.m. I'm Mike Moore, along with Nicole Deal, on your home for 24/7 News, the Black Information Network.
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3: If you're looking for a career change, especially one that does not require a four-year degree, Meta says it may have an opportunity for you. The company behind Facebook and Instagram is launching a free workforce training program aimed at getting people into high-paying skilled trade jobs tied to the booming data center industry. Meta says people who complete the five-week program will earn industry credentials in fields like electrical work, plumbing, welding, and fiber installation, and the company says graduates are guaranteed a job opportunity afterward. The program is launching first in Indiana, Louisiana, Ohio, and Texas. Now this comes as tech companies race to build more data centers to power artificial intelligence. Thousands of new facilities are planned across the country, creating demand for skilled workers and potentially hundreds of thousands of long-term jobs. For people worried about layoffs, automation, and the rising costs of college, companies are increasingly pointing to skilled trades as one of the fastest paths to stable income and career growth. With Money News at 24 and 54 minutes past each hour, I'm Mimi Brown on your home for Black News First, the Black Information Network.
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4: I'm Misty Jordan on your home for 24/7 News, the Black Information Network. Siri may sound a little different. During the Worldwide Developers Conference, Apple announced Siri AI, which uses Apple Intelligence. The feature includes a more conversational experience, which also allows users to adjust voice expression.
5: Hi, let's find the right voice for you. I'll practice some things I like to say while you listen. Let me try this one out. You have one new message. Here's another one. Your timer is set for 1 minute. Now for some directions. At the next stop sign, turn right.
4: Other announcements include Apple's next Mac OS called Golden Gate, as well as changes to Liquid Glass and additional features to its child safety tools. Chicago pastors, community leaders, and residents are kicking off a citywide initiative. It's called No Crime Weekend, and it is set to run from July 31st through August 2nd. The project was launched at New Beginnings Full Gospel Church on Chicago's far south side. Organizers are passionate about the mission.
6: We can't allow the kids to keep doing what they're doing. The parents have to take control, and we plan to make it possible so that our city can be safe.
4: Organizers denounced recent shootings and teen takeovers while urging parents to get more involved in their children's lives. Former President Barack Obama is preparing staff for the grand opening of the Obama Presidential Center next week. Sunday, Obama made a special visit to Chicago to meet with new employees of the facility. The ex-commander-in-chief listened to personal stories from custodians, security guards, and visitor services staffers. He also shared with them how confident he is in each team member. The Obama Presidential Center opens to the public on June 19th, which is Juneteenth, next Friday. The Obama Foundation is a nonprofit collaborator of the Black Information Network. And two Black identical twin brothers will co-lead the emergency department at Chippenham Hospital in Richmond, Virginia. The doctors have practiced medicine in Georgia for several years. The Jasper brothers are the first in their family to attend college and go to medical school. When they got the opportunity to return to their hometown, they were hesitant. The doctor said they were nervous about treating people they grew up with, but now they see this as an advantage to make sure all patients are treated fairly. I'm Misty Jordan on your home for Black News First, the Black Information Network. 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
7: The White House is negotiating with Capitol Hill for federal preemption of some state AI laws in exchange for support of key tech priorities. According to reports from the Hill, Republican Senator Marsha Blackburn is leading the negotiations with the White House to finalize text for an AI preemption package, which is expected to include protections for kids, creators, and communities. The White House has been trying to arrange federal preemption of some state AI laws for more than a year. President Trump is suggesting a peace deal with Iran could be possible within the next 2 or 3 days. The president told reporters that a deal would be soon reached despite the recent missile exchange between Israel and Iran. Trump said, through him, leaders are now in the final throes of what will be a very, very good deal that will not in any way allow nuclear weapons. And that's your Washington Roundup. I'm Mike Moore on your home for 24/7 News, the Black Information Network.
8: From police brutality to COVID-19 to voter suppression, the NAACP is working to disrupt inequality and accelerate change in our communities. 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This is Esther Dillard with another spotlight on Black excellence. Tyler Perry is one of the most successful figures in the entertainment industry. Born in New Orleans, Louisiana in 1969, Emmett Perry Jr. endured a difficult childhood marked by poverty and abuse. After changing his name and moving to Atlanta in 1992, Tyler Perry began writing and producing stage plays that became highly successful.
9: All you gotta do is take an R&B song, put Jesus in it, and it's a gospel song.
8: What? It was also during that time that he created his signature character, the iconic Mabel Medea Simmons.
10: Yea, though she walked in the valley with the shadow of Little Red Riding Hood and the Three Bears.
8: With an estimated net worth of over $1 billion, Tyler Perry is also a generous philanthropist, having donated millions to such causes as education, civil rights, and disaster relief, and another shining example of Black excellence. I'm Esther Dillard on the Black Information Network.
11: I'm Amber Payton with BIN News Now. Attorneys for Carmelo Anthony, a Black Texas high school track athlete convicted of killing a white opponent, are appealing his murder conviction. Anthony fatally stabbed Austin Metcalf during a fight at a track meet last year in Frisco near Dallas. A jury sentenced Anthony to 35 years in prison. Authorities say he is being held in isolation but have not said why. Nearly 195,000 people slept in New York City homeless shelters last year, the highest number on record. The Coalition for the Homeless says homelessness rose 27% under former Mayor Eric Adams, who is Black, with a 29% increase in children in shelters. And Black Chicago Public School Superintendent Macklin King testified before the House Committee on Education and Workforce after facing questions about district policies on diversity, racial equity, and LGBTQ plus protections. Get BIN News Now on demand 24/7 on the iHeartRadio app.
12: I'm Vanessa Tyler on the Black Information Network, your home for Black news first. She screams, if he were white, we wouldn't be here. Anger in the racially charged Texas case. The jury did not buy the self-defense claim by Black 19-year-old Carmelo Anthony, finding him guilty of murdering 17-year-old Austin Metcalf. The jury, with not a Black person on it, even saw the surveillance video from the fatal encounter at the track meet last year, where the bigger white teen pushed first. Still, prosecutors say a push does not equate with a stab to the chest. After deliberating just a few hours, the jury then came back with a sentence, 35 years in prison.
13: I feel like it was set up to fail from the start, kind of with the, not to make it all about race, but I feel like an all-white jury with a Black defendant and a very red Republican state and a very red Republican Collin County. I feel like that's just unfortunate and was somewhat set up from the start.
12: Women locked up in Michigan's only women's prison are dying, 3 in a little more than a month. One of the women is a Black inmate. There are demands something be done at the Huron Valley Correctional Facility now.
14: How many more women have to die before our woman governor and our woman director of Michigan Department of Corrections will do something? These are our siblings behind these walls, and they are dropping one by one. Somebody has to step in.
12: There are allegations of poor health care inside the facility. Families and advocates are demanding a meeting with Governor Gretchen Whitmer. Bob Johnson is back at BET. Johnson, who sold the Black Entertainment Television to Viacom in 2001 for billions, is back at the network as it steps into the future. The Black billionaire is not running the network. He's back as a member of the newly formed Advisory Council. Johnson, who is now 78, founded the network in 1980. Reports are he used $15,000 of his own money and a $500,000 investor loan to build a TV empire and an integral part of our TV watching history. Have you heard about this? The Black rubber stress dolls. Social media is showing these handheld stress toys called the Natasha doll being squeezed, smashed, tortured. Reports are it's the thing in China.
15: There's an entire market of Chinese adults who enjoy watching videos of Black African children being abused.
12: There is international condemnation. The dolls come in other colors, but why are the Black ones so popular? The answer? Sickening.
15: One Chinese social media user responded that a white baby, for example, would be too human and people would feel bad for hurting it.
12: For more in these stories and international, national, state, and local news impacting the Black community, listen to the Black Information Network on the iHeartRadio app or log on to BINnews.com. I'm Vanessa Tyler on the Black Information Network, your home for Black News First.
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0: 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That Prince had a major crush on her and she was already seeing someone, so she felt it was best if she declined the record. Wow. I'm Bill Black with another Bet You Didn't Know music fact on the Black Information Network.
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3: I'm Mike Stevens on your home for Black News First, the Black Information Network. It's been said before, democracy is on the line. And perhaps more than any time in recent history, they say that is the case now. And it may once again be black churches that make the difference. Multiple places of worship in cities like Memphis are campaigning together in an effort to increase voter turnout in the upcoming elections. According to WHBQ Television, the Souls to the Polls kickoff has started in an effort to provide ongoing education and information and to fight misinformation. Since the redistricting efforts targeting black lawmakers and black voters have come into play, Reverend J. Lawrence Turner presides over the Black Clergy Collaborative in Memphis.
4: With the congressional districts being stretched so far, so our turnout will be indicative of whether we gain the attention of who ultimately will be in Congress.
3: Reverend Turner says there's no excuse for a low voter turnout as it has been in the last several elections.
4: There's no way that a city that is as critically important as Memphis should have 16% voting turnout as we did in the month of May.
3: Around the country, lots of black churches are doing something similar to get souls to the polls. A black city council president is speaking out after that recent mass shooting in Toledo, Ohio. She was actually there when bullets started flying, telling WTOL television it was a tense situation.
5: It was scary, terrifying to see so many people hurt. It was pretty bad.
3: Venice Williams says she has been going to the Old West End Festival since she was a little girl. She never expected something like that would happen.
5: I don't know what could have been done. People are asking for answers, but I'm asking for solutions. I'm asking for people to turn in any witness statements that they have. Don't stop living. Don't live in fear. Don't live in terror. And we're working to do better for you.
3: This is happening as summer begins, with the hope more of this gun violence does not come to black communities nationwide. A dangerous illness that hits black Americans at twice the rate of white Americans, and the researchers fighting it, are now caught in the crossfire of federal research cuts. The Seattle Times reports a University of Washington diabetes expert was removed from a national conference by police Friday after handing out an editorial criticizing the Trump administration's cuts to biomedical research. Dr. Stephen Kahn, director of a West Coast Diabetes Research Center, and two colleagues were escorted out of the American Diabetes Association annual conference. And this is a reminder about all the happenings at the soon-to-open Obama Presidential Center in the mostly black South Side of Chicago. The BIN will be sharing numerous reports over the next week leading up to Juneteenth weekend. The Obama Foundation is a nonprofit collaborator of the Black Information Network. I'm Mike Stevens on your home for Black News First, the Black Information Network.
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7: There it is, a win for the ages.
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8: Tiger has been world famous for decades. 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
7: 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U.S. Open champion in history.
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21: Cell phones have been an integral part of connecting our modern world. But did you know a Black nuclear engineer pioneered the technology for them? Henry Thomas Sampson was born in 1934 in Jackson, Mississippi. He earned his bachelor's degree in chemical engineering from Purdue University in 1956, followed by his master's degree from UCLA in 1961 and his PhD shortly after. In 1971, Henry Sampson created the Gamma Electric Cell. It's a device which produced long-lasting power to satellites. Sampson's innovation caught the attention of the Motorola Company, which then placed his patented technology into their telephones. This eventually led to the very first telephone calls being made using cell phones. Henry Sampson passed on June 4th, 2015. His genius and Black excellence helped create the globally connected world we share today. This is Tammy Eswick for the Black Information Network.
22: 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I'm Mike Strautmanis, and my history lives here.
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23: Here's what's trending this hour. President Trump says the U.S. transported millions of barrels of oil through the Strait of Hormuz in a secret mission. He says Iran was unaware of the effort until right now when he told reporters in the Oval Office on Wednesday. President Trump is warning Iran they will now have to pay the price after he says they took too long to reach a peace deal. And the NBA Finals pick up again tonight. The Spurs hope to even the best of seven series at two games apiece when they square off against the Knicks from Madison Square Garden. I'm Amber Payton, and that's what's trending.
2: 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Here's Morgan Wood.
0: The HBCU Legacy Bowl is officially leaving New Orleans, Louisiana after 5 years and heading to Atlanta, Georgia. Organizers confirmed the annual postseason showcase for NFL draft eligible players from historically black colleges and universities will relocate starting in 2027. The game, which has become a centerpiece for HBCU football talent and career development, has been held in New Orleans since its launch in 2022. Leaders say the move to Atlanta reflects the city's strong HBCU alumni base, deep cultural ties, and growing role as a hub for major college football events. The 2027 Legacy Bowl will be played at Center Park Stadium, with the week of events also including its signature career fair for student athletes. Organizers say additional details for the 2027 game week will also be announced in the coming months. With the latest in HBCU news, I'm Morgan Wood on the Black Information Network, your home for Black News First.
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17: Well, Jay-Z and Eminem are reportedly set to reunite on a new collaborative album led by hip-hop legends Rakim, Kurupt, and Master Killa, marking what could be their first musical link-up in more than two decades. According to XXL Magazine, the upcoming project, expected to drop in August, includes an interlude featuring both artists, though it's not yet confirmed if they'll actually be rapping. Their last collaboration was the classic track Renegade back in 2001. The album is also set to feature heavyweights like Snoop Dogg.

0: Raekwon, Ghostface Killah, and KRS-One. And in more entertainment news, rapper Lil Baby is making headlines after paying off more than $24,000 in student loan debt for a recent Spelman College graduate 4 years after she first reached out to him for help. The graduate, named Janae Leslie, who also goes by Nay Speaks, revealed on social media that her remaining balance of just over $24,000 was completely cleared. She originally sent the message back in 2022 as a freshman, and after continuing to pursue her education and music career, her request was finally answered. With the latest in entertainment at 17 and 47 minutes past each hour, I'm Bree Wood on the Black Information Network, your home for Black News First.
1: I'm Bill Black with another Bet You Didn't Know music fact. So I just got through reading Mariah Carey's book, The Meaning of Mariah Carey. And in it, she talks about her and Derek Jeter had a brief fling from 97 to 1998 towards the end of her marriage to Tommy Mottola. She also revealed that Derek was the inspiration for this song.

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1: We begin with an update on a story we brought you earlier. In Atlanta, Georgia, the man accused of shooting a 17-year-old boy on a MARTA train just days ago is now facing federal charges.
3: Atlanta News First is reporting Anthony Gresham, who is Black, faces charges of committing an act of violence with intent to cause serious bodily injury on a mass transportation system, possession of ammunition by a convicted felon, and discharging a firearm during and in relation to a crime of violence. These charges have been stacked on top of the initial list of aggravated assault, possession of a firearm during the commission of a felony, and possession of a firearm by a convicted felon. Gresham allegedly shot the victim after the teen boarded a MARTA train. The suspect was arrested 2 days later. I'm Morgan Wood on the Black Information Network.
2: In Chicago, Illinois, detectives are investigating after a cross was spotted burning in broad daylight in Grant Park in the downtown area. Again, this happened in Chicago, a city whose Black population is 28%, according to Data USA.
4: The incident happened yesterday afternoon near Columbus Drive. This passerby got emotional while reacting to what she saw.
5: I know that my grandmothers and great-grandmothers and grandfathers have experienced in real time, in real life, in the South. So immediately, I just felt sad.
4: It has not been confirmed yet that the cross burning was racial. No one is in custody. I'm Perry Williams.
2: Meanwhile, in Philadelphia, Pennsylvania, a grieving, frustrated, and confused Black mother is looking for answers following the disappearance of her son.
6: I walked all the way out there to the shore, and I'm just looking at the water, walking back and forth. I don't know, where was he? Where was everybody?
2: Shayara Hill describes her frantic arrival to the Jersey Shore, where a search for her 14-year-old son was underway. NBC 10 is reporting her son, DeVoris Carter, was on a chaperoned class trip to the Jersey Shore. Also reported, he and three other teens, apparently from the same group, entered the ocean off the coast of Wildwood, New Jersey. An officer safely got three of the swimmers out of the ocean, but Carter never made it back to shore.
1: Friends of a Black man who was killed recently in a Chicago mass shooting are remembering him.
7: I was in shock. This is literally the nicest human being you will meet. He is the definition of hospitality, the definition of love.
1: Eric Rico Nance is talking about Isaac Shepwavy Bradley. Bradley, one of two people killed in that mass shooting, was a Chicago chef. Friends of Bradley say he was known not only for his culinary skills, but also his eagerness to help others. And finally, the Johnstown branch NAACP is hosting a week-long celebration of Juneteenth at People's Natural Gas Park in Cambria County, Pennsylvania, from June 13th through the 19th. The event includes a prayer breakfast and a Juneteenth concert. I'm Mike Moore, along with Nicole Deal, on your home for 24/7 News, the Black Information Network.
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9: In California, Oakland's Mayor Barbara Lee has officially announced she's running for re-election.
10: Happens here.
11: Texas has a new law mandating that the Ten Commandments be posted in all public school classrooms. Many districts are not complying, which has angered conservative groups.
12: Our voice can be heard.
13: Donald Trump's reckless and costly war of choice in Iran has resulted in gas prices through the roof.
10: The Black Information Network. 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
14: President Trump says there is no reason for the Federal Reserve to raise interest rates right now, even after a stronger than expected jobs report raised new inflation concerns on Wall Street. The latest number showed employers added more jobs than economists expected in May, a sign the economy is still growing. Normally, strong job growth can increase fears that prices could keep rising, which sometimes leads to the Fed to raise interest rates. That matters for consumers because higher interest rates can make borrowing more expensive, from credit cards to car loans to mortgage to small business loans. But Trump says a strong economy could be penalized with higher rates and argued economic growth can actually help bring inflation down. The comments come as many Americans are still dealing with high prices and waiting to see whether borrowing costs will finally rates are coming down. With Money News at 24 and 54 minutes past each hour, I'm Mimi Brown on your home for Black News First, the Black Information Network.
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16: I'm Misty Jordan on your home for 24/7 News, the Black Information Network. Denver Public Schools is banning the use of cell phones and other devices during school hours. Vista Academy teacher Dr. Maria Falcon says the all-day ban makes more sense rather than the only during class.
17: Every single class collecting phones, handing them back out, collecting. Like, that's a process that's time-consuming. And that's unnecessary.
16: Monday, the DPS Board of Education voted yes unanimously to implement the ban during the upcoming school year. Cell phones, smartwatches, and other devices covered by the policy will be prohibited during and between classes. Safe Streets employs outreach professionals in Baltimore. They're hired to prevent violence in the community. However, police say one of the Safe Street employees, a Black man, is now facing attempted murder charges after a shooting Sunday night. Mayor Brandon Scott called the 51-year-old Andre Burton's action a disgrace, saying no one should resort to violence to resolve conflict, especially someone tasked with promoting peace. Scott stressed the case appears to be isolated and says Safe Streets will continue its work to reduce violence across the city. Kellogg's plans to lay off more than 100 employees in Memphis this year. The company filed notice with the state about its plan to let 117 employees go. Back in 2024, Rob Eifen, the union president of the local 252G, got word the layoffs were coming.
18: They gave a tentative number, about 100 hourly employees, and they initially had about 25 salaried employees.
16: So. Black Democratic Senator London Lamar took to social media to criticize the layoffs, saying it's time for politicians in Washington to stop dividing the country while Americans are suffering. And a Houston man accused of sneaking onto a United Airlines flight at Bush Intercontinental Airport by using a fake boarding pass has been released on bond. The attorney for the 25-year-old African man claims he believed he had purchased a legitimate ticket online.
19: He did obtain this fake boarding pass online, thinking that he's buying a cheap ticket.
16: Court records indicate he spent hours moving between terminals and multiple departure gates before boarding the flight. I'm Misty Jordan on your home for Black News First, the Black Information Network. Now, here's your Healthy Minute.
3: A new report from the Annie E. Casey Foundation finds that children's well-being in the U.S. continues to decline, with education showing the most significant setbacks since the pandemic. The annual Kids Count report measures child well-being across four areas: economic security, education, health, and family and community conditions. Nearly every state saw declines in education, including lower reading and math proficiency and reduced preschool participation. This matters in the Black community, where children are already facing long-standing achievement gaps and are more likely to attend under-resourced schools. Experts warn that continued learning loss could have long-term impacts on college access, career opportunities, and economic mobility. The report also notes where a child lives continues to play a major role in their outcomes. Mississippi ranked last, while New Hampshire ranked first for overall child well-being. That's your Healthy Minutes. I'm Morgan Wood on the Black Information Network.
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0: BIN News this hour. I'm Doug Davis. Coming up, President Trump threatens even more strikes after Iran downed a U.S. helicopter. Plus,
5: this is an example to young people and people all over the state that their past does not define the future.
0: South Carolina Democrats have a nominee who is black and overcame a painful past for governor. And the Carmelo Anthony case is reigniting a debate over race, fairness, and whether juries truly represent the communities they serve. But first, here's BIN News now.
22: Black Texas teen Carmelo Anthony has been sentenced to 35 years in prison for the fatal stabbing of 17-year-old Austin Metcalf at a Frisco High School track meet last year. Many protesters outside the courthouse reacted after the jury returned the sentence in the racially charged case.
23: I feel like it was designed to protect white people, the system, and it was not designed to protect black people.
22: Anthony must serve at least half of his sentence before he's eligible for parole. Black Los Angeles Mayor Karen Bass's brother is suing the city after losing his Malibu home in the Palisades fire. Kenneth Bass and his wife claim they suffered smoke inhalation, emotional distress, and property loss after the deadly January 2025 fire. And Black South Carolina Congressman Jim Clyburn is one step closer to another term in the U.S. House. Clyburn won the Democratic nomination in Tuesday's primary and will face Republican John Peterson in November. Get BIN News Now on demand 24/7 on the iHeartRadio app. I'm Amber Payton with BIN News Now.
0: All right, thanks and happy Wednesday. Well, the U.S. and Iran are back at it again after a U.S. helicopter was shot down by an Iranian drone. President Trump said U.S. forces struck Iran hard on Tuesday and would likely strike again, causing another ripple in peace talks. He said this while speaking to reporters outside Air Force One.
24: We do the bombing, you know, a lot of people are going to be killed. Who wants to do that? I don't. And we'll have a signed document that's actually stronger than doing the bombing.
0: Trump said he's weighing in on whether to hit civilian infrastructure, a move that would raise the stakes even further. Retired U.S. General James Avridis spoke to CNN and said Trump's comment won't hurt future peace negotiations.
25: I don't know who's exactly counting at this point, but I think on our network this morning, we pointed out President Trump has said a peace deal is closed more than 30 times in the last month or two.
0: He added that the U.S. would fare better if it struck Iran's economic infrastructure, which is their Achilles heel. Trump also said Iran was moving too slow on a peace deal. Iran clapped back, saying it would strike even harder if Trump follows through on his threat. Meantime, South Carolina State Representative African-American Jermaine Johnson has emerged as a Democratic nominee for governor without needing a runoff. The three-term lawmaker's victory is notable not just because he won, but he did it with little money. And the fact that Democrats, particularly black Democrats, have had a pretty hard time winning statewide races. Johnson comes from humble beginnings and has a criminal record. He had pleaded guilty to possessing with intent to distribute crack cocaine. After the victory, he addressed the media and said,
26: I've been homeless in my life. I went to seven different high schools. My brother was murdered. I lost another brother in a car accident in 2015. That's why I retired from basketball. I never thought in a million years I'd be standing here as the nominee for governor of South Carolina.
0: Johnson's campaign ran on solving issues everyday South Carolinians face and on legalizing marijuana. Though his win is historic, former state Senator Theo Mitchell was the first African-American to win the state's Democratic gubernatorial nomination. That was in 1990. So Johnson is the first black nominee in the position in 36 years. And finally, the jury selection in the Carmelo Anthony murder case is now part of a bigger discussion about race, fairness, and equal justice. Black community leaders are using the case to call attention to the importance of diverse juries and the need for people to participate in jury service. Anthony, who is black, faces an all-white jury. Black Americans have been excluded from juries and other parts of the legal process. And for that reason, the leaders are urging black people to not just treat jury duty as an option, but as a civic responsibility. We now see front and center how showing up matters. Stay connected and subscribe and follow BIN News this hour wherever you get your podcasts. I'm Doug Davis for the Black Information Network. Have a great Hump Day Wednesday. Stay safe out there. And if you see something, say something.
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was putting together his fourth album, he was accepting submissions of songs. Enter Brother Number Two. Brother Number Two submits a song for Brother Number One's album, but Brother Number One says, uh-uh, that's trash. So

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1: Working alongside Dr. Martin Luther King Jr. and other civil rights leaders, he used his platform to raise awareness on issues such as apartheid in South Africa and the fight for voting rights in the United States. Harry Belafonte passed away on April 25th at the age of 96, but his legacy will continue to live on through his contributions to music, film, and civil rights. Rest in power to the one and only Harry Belafonte. This is Bill Black on the Black Information Network.
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4: I'm Mike Stevens on your home for Black News First, the Black Information Network. The Black Minnesota Attorney General Keith Ellison, who successfully handled the prosecution of the police officer who killed George Floyd, did not get a welcome reception from the Minnesota Republican U.S. Senator Josh Hawley during an immigration oversight hearing.
5: I thought you were going to let me answer.
6: Why did you
5: help? Are you going to let me answer?
6: Why did you help?
5: You let me answer and I'll answer you.
6: Tell the truth and I'll let you answer.
5: I will tell the truth.
6: Good.
5: Let's do that.
6: That'd be a nice change. Why did you help?
5: So, Mr. Chairman, I didn't come here to be insulted. I came here voluntarily.
6: You came here for the truth. Let's have it. Why did you help him? The courts are here.
4: The heated hearing was about alleged social services fraud in Minnesota. A new report accuses Ellison and the Minnesota governor, Tim Walz, who ran unsuccessfully with African-American Kamala Harris in her bid to become president, of knowing about widespread problems of fraud, but failing to stop them. Both Ellison and the governor deny the allegations. Some Black Detroit area high school students will still get their prom after it was canceled last week. The district attorney says a community prom will now be held Friday after a gun threat forced officials to cancel the original event just an hour before it began. Black Clintondale Township trustee Shannon King says his daughter, a junior, was devastated by the decision.
7: She was part of the crew that was setting up that night, so to hear that she's hurrying, setting up, then trying to get her dress on and get ready to go, and then to only hear that it was canceled was just, the wind is taken out of your sails.
4: School officials defended the move, with the interim superintendent saying no event is worth risking student safety.
8: No dress, tuxedo, or limo is worth more than the lives of our students. I would rather there be disappointment than devastation.
4: Extra security, including sheriff's deputies and a private security firm, will be in place for the rescheduled celebration. Black Oakland, California Mayor Barbara Lee wants to stay in office. She announced over the weekend she plans to run for a full 4-year term. The 79-year-old won a race in April of last year to finish the former mayor's term after she was recalled over allegations of bribery. In Chicago, the opening of new playground near the Obama Presidential Center has many Black parents excited. A ribbon-cutting ceremony was held for the new, fully inclusive playground, which was created for use by children and adults of all abilities. It features elements that support physical, cognitive, sensory, and social play. This is a reminder of all the happenings at the soon-to-open Obama Center in the mostly Black South Side of Chicago. Now, the BIN will be sharing numerous reports over the next week leading up to Juneteenth weekend when the opening will take place. The Obama Foundation is a nonprofit collaborator of the Black Information Network. For more stories of interest to the Black community, log on to BINnews.com. You can also check us out on all social media platforms. I'm Mike Stevens on your home for Black News First, the Black Information Network.
9: Most people know about Restaurant Week, but not everyone knows there's a Black Restaurant Week born in Houston, Texas in 2016 and is now spreading to cities across the country. It's more than just menus. It's a movement.
10: And so we really want to create something that was more all-inclusive to the creative things we were seeing happening in the food scene.
9: That's one of the three founders, Fallon Farrell.
10: As we've grown through the years, we've literally watched businesses start off as like a pop-up food tent and now having like 2 or 3 locations.
9: From soul food kitchens to hidden gem caterers, Black Restaurant Week shines a light where it's long been missing. It's helped generate tens of millions of dollars for Black-owned businesses, keeping legacies alive and creating new ones. And it's part of Black history still being written every time a diner takes that first bite. I'm Esther Dillard for the Black Information Network.
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0: 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I'm Charlamagne Tha God, host of the world's most dangerous morning show, The Breakfast Club, and my history lives here.
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2: I'm Big Sue on the Black Information Network. Provident Hospital and Training School for Nurses, the first Black-owned and operated interracial hospital in America, was founded in 1891 by Dr. Daniel Hale Williams. Black patients were denied admission to white hospitals. Therefore, Black physicians could not treat their patients. Hale, who co-founded the National Medical Association, the largest and oldest organization for African-American physicians, was the first African-American admitted to the American College of Surgeons. And that's a fact. I'm Big Sue on the Black Information Network.
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4: The Black community. Prosecutors have now rested their case against 17-year-old Carmelo Anthony, calling 21 witnesses.
3: It's on the Black Information Network.
5: You don't belong here.
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1: What happens next?
7: The Black mayor of Los Angeles, Karen Bass, and fellow Democrat Nithia Raman are on track to compete in a November runoff for leadership in the city.
3: Happens here.
8: The opinions, beliefs, and viewpoints expressed in this commentary are those of the author and do not necessarily represent those of BIN and its founding partners and employees. Now it's time to bring the funk with Roland S. Martin.
9: It's absolutely stunning how in this country, politicians love to complain about poor people, yet continue to help rich folks as possible. Let's take Chicago Bears. They announced that the Chicago Board of Directors voted to advance their stadium development project in Hammond, Indiana. This is the statement. With the exact site to be selected, we believe a world-class stadium project in Hammond will transform the region, connecting northwest Indiana to the south side of Chicago through the loop and across neighborhoods and suburbs stretching north of the city. It will bring Chicagoland together and deliver new opportunities to its residents and businesses. That's a statement from Chicago Bears chairman George H. McCaskey and the club's president and CEO Kevin Warren. That's total BS. Bottom line is, the state of Indiana is giving the Bears almost $1 billion to build a stadium. And this is a football team that's worth several billion dollars. So tax breaks for billionaires. Same things are happening when these cities all across the country are giving massive tax breaks to data centers. Yeah, multi-billion dollar companies that can actually afford to pay, and they're giving them tax breaks. And we're not talking about lots of jobs. See, this goes to show you what happens in this country. And then you have fans of sports teams who fall for the okey-doke because they're so fixated on their team. And I'm like, don't you know that billionaire doesn't give a damn about you at all? This is what happens in America all the time. We complain about welfare, yet folks gladly support corporate welfare to billionaires. Shame, shame, shame. I'm Roland Martin on the Black Information Network.
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10: Term. The president signed a nearly $70 billion package to fund the agencies and the Oval Office after the long-delayed measure was approved in a House vote on Tuesday. Americans are paying more for most goods after annual inflation rose to 4.2% in May. And the suspect in last weekend's mass shooting is being identified by police in Toledo, Ohio as 20-year-old Kenai Taylor. I'm Amber Payton, and that's what's trending.
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6: solidify their spot.
12: Guard De'Aaron Fox says even the president caused issues.
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12: Game 4 takes place at Madison Square Garden before the series shifts back to San Antonio. The Knicks lead the best of 7 series 2-1.
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15: It's James Dolan. He's to blame. 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No fans. You can't get within a 3-block radius of Madison Square Garden because James Dolan decides that his buddy, Donald Trump, needs to come to an NBA Finals game.
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3: Golden Globe winner Teyana Taylor is set to receive one of BET's highest honors. The singer, actress, director, and entrepreneur will be presented with the 2026 Icon of the Year Award at this year's BET Awards. The award recognizes culture-defining artists whose impact reaches far beyond entertainment. Taylor recently won a Golden Globe for her role in One Battle After Another and earned

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1: On August 7th, 1948, Alice Coachman made history as the first Black woman to win an Olympic gold medal. Her victory in the high jump at the London Olympic Summer Games cemented her legacy as a trailblazer in sports and beyond. Coachman was born in Albany, Georgia in 1923 and grew up in the segregated South where opportunities for Black athletes, particularly women, were scarce. Despite these challenges, her determination was undeniable. She trained barefoot on dirt roads with homemade equipment, proving that passion can overcome the biggest obstacles. At the 1948 Olympics, Coachman's high jump cleared the bar at 5'6" 1/8", and she became the first Black woman to win a gold medal. Beyond the track, Coachman became a role model and advocate for young athletes, encouraging them to pursue their dreams, regardless of any barriers along the way. As we celebrate all of our country's gold medal winners, let's also take a moment to remember Alice Coachman, the first Black woman to win an Olympic gold medal. This is Bree Wood for the Black Information Network.
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0: And I'm Nicole Deal on your home for 24/7 news, the Black Information Network.
4: We begin in California. That's where Black Los Angeles Mayor Karen Bass will not testify under oath in the Palisades Fire arson trial. The trial against Uber driver Jonathan Rinderknecht is underway with jury selection.
0: Jonathan Rinderknecht is accused of intentionally starting the Lockman fire that turned into the deadly Palisades fire 6 days later. The witness list read earlier includes dozens of names, but not Mayor Bass, who has faced criticism for her actions leading to the fire. Rinderknecht's attorney Steve Haney tells the California Post there were a lot of people he wanted to call as witnesses, but he is facing some restrictions regarding arguing the negligence of the Los Angeles Fire Department. I'm Morgan Wood on the Black Information Network.
5: Our next story is out of Detroit, Michigan, a city with a predominantly Black population. A podiatrist is suing the federal government over their investigation into him in 2019 for allegedly billing Medicaid for unnecessary medical procedures. The case against Dr. Anthony Weinert was dismissed in 2023. However, Weinert says his career and livelihood were destroyed by the probe.
6: It's been 7 years of...
5: The lawsuit accuses U.S. Department of Health and Human Services Special Agent Aaron Hahn of falsifying claims against Weinert. On the heels of being sworn in as DeRidder, Louisiana's new mayor, Michael Harris is sharing his plans for the city. First and foremost, welcoming new industries moving into the city and what that will mean for residents.
7: People make enough money to where they can afford to live, purchase homes, purchase cars, send their kids to college. And if their kids do not want a college, we'll have jobs to keep those kids here in town so they can work and get a livable wage.
5: Harris was first elected as mayor in 2025 following a runoff election against Danny Reynolds to fill the remaining term of former mayor Misty Roberts after her resignation. He is now filling the seat for his first full term.
4: We've learned Andre Douglas, who is Black, is among the four astronauts revealed by NASA for the Artemis 3 mission as a mission specialist. Douglas gave a special thanks to his mother and father.
8: You prayed for me, you thought about me, and I always appreciate that. And Dad, that work ethic that you showed, that work ethic, I was trying to emulate you.
4: The Artemis 3 won't fly to the moon or land on the surface. Instead, they'll orbit Earth while practicing docking their Orion capsule with two lunar landers. And finally, the annual Juneteenth Jubilee at Sandridge Nature Center in Cook County, Illinois, celebrates Black history and resilience with music, storytelling, history, food, and community partners. That event takes place on June 20th from 11 a.m. till 3 p.m. I'm Mike Moore, along with Nicole Deal, on your home for 24/7 News, the Black Information Network.
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3: Walmart is warning shoppers that prices may soon be going up. And the reason why may come as a shock. The company says it's the cost of fuel. In a recent quarterly earnings report, the retail giant indicated the ongoing war in Iran is pushing gas and diesel prices up. In fact, gas prices are so high that Walmart absorbed an unexpected $175 million in fuel costs for just one quarter. Executives say if fuel prices stay this high, customers can expect higher retail prices later in the year. The report also offered a snapshot of how Americans are coping. Higher income shoppers are still spending comfortably, but lower income customers are cutting back, even buying fewer gallons of gas at Walmart fuel stations, a sign of real financial strain. Gas is averaging $4.17 a gallon nationwide, with diesel even higher. And economists warn the full economic impact of the war has not even hit yet. Money news at 24 and 54 minutes past each hour. I'm Nicole Deal on your home for Black News First, the Black Information Network.
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3: The murder trial of Carmelo Anthony in McKinney, Texas has come to an end with a guilty verdict. It took the jury less than 3 hours to reach that decision. No one on the jury was Black. Just a few hours later, that same jury sentenced Carmelo Anthony to 35 years in prison. Reaction from the Black community includes anger, frustration, and disappointment.
5: I feel like it was designed to protect white people, the system, and it was not designed to protect Black people. It's self-defense.
3: Anthony was found guilty of the murder of Austin Metcalf over a stabbing at a Frisco track meet last year. His attorneys say his actions were self-defense.
4: A case of mistaken identity at the worst time, a funeral. In North Carolina, two Black families were impacted when SNL Funeral Home mixed up the bodies of Vivian Fairley and Stellar Williams. Relatives of Fairley say they immediately raised concerns, but the funeral home assured them it was Fairley. Hours later, the truth came out. Another woman's body had been buried. The funeral home's mistake came to light after the other family had the same problem. A former New Orleans Saints football player convicted of rape in several states is now being moved out of federal prison and into a residential reentry program.
6: 50-year-old Darren Sharper, who was Black, is being transferred to a halfway house as part of the final phase of his federal sentence. Back in 2016, Sharper pleaded guilty in Louisiana, California, Arizona, and Nevada to drugging and raping multiple women. His combined sentences once totaled over 18 years. The Bureau of Prisons says the transfer is routine for inmates nearing release. I'm Mike Island on the Black Information Network.
3: In Detroit, Michigan, Wayne State University has selected Dr. Richard D. Benson as the first director of its new Detroit Center for Black Studies. Benson comes from the University of Pittsburgh, where his work focused on the Black radical tradition in education. The new center is designed to be a hub for research, teaching, and public engagement, intentionally rooted in Detroit's predominantly Black community. I'm Nicole Deal, along with Mike Moore, on your home for Black News First, the Black Information Network. Your Washington Roundup is next.
7: President Trump is downplaying the latest inflation report. Speaking from the Oval Office, he said he's not concerned by the newest consumer price index data, which showed prices rose in May at the fastest pace in 3 years.
8: I love the inflation. You know why? Because as soon as this war is over, you know, I can say it now. Something you didn't know. Do you know we've been taking out millions of barrels of oil? Nobody knows it. You know who doesn't know about it? Iran until right now.
7: Trump called the numbers great and predicted inflation will come down like a rock once the conflict with Iran ends. He also pointed to stock market gains and lower oil prices as signs of a strong economy. This comes as many Black Americans spend a larger share of their income on necessities like housing, food, and transportation, making the community more vulnerable to rising prices. That's your Washington Roundup. I'm Morgan Wood, your White House correspondent on the Black Information Network. Your home for Black news first.
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10: I'm Kevin Brown with another look at modern-day Black history you should know. On January 6, 2021, as chaos engulfed the U.S. Capitol,
11: multiple Capitol injuries,
10: a group of Black officers stood as pillars of resilience and bravery. Among them was Capitol Police Officer Eugene Goodman, who diverted rioters away from the Senate chamber, potentially saving countless lives. Lieutenant Michael Byrd also faced a dire situation, protecting lawmakers from an advancing mob. His decisive actions safeguarded those entrusted to his care. And Officer Harry Dunn fought back against physical threats and racial slurs, standing firm in the defense of the Capitol and democracy. These Black officers and many others remind us that the strength of our democracy lies in those who protect it. So let's never forget to honor their heroism and strive for a nation worthy of their sacrifice. For the Black Information Network, I'm Kevin Brown.
12: I'm Amber Payton with BIN News Now. The search for a shot spotter replacement in Chicago appears stalled. Public Safety Chair Brian Hopkins wants Black Mayor Brandon Johnson to decide within 90 days, but Johnson says there's no need to rush because crime has dropped since the contract ended nearly 2 years ago.
13: Let's just be honest with people and have the mayor say, I've changed my mind, I don't want it.
12: Chicago's procurement department has until next February to choose a new system. A federal appeals court says Alabama's use of nitrogen gas in executions could cause intolerable suffering. The ruling comes just before Black death row inmate Jeffrey Lee is scheduled to be executed Thursday at Holman Prison. And hip-hop mogul Sean Diddy Combs is facing a new lawsuit accusing him of sexually assaulting a former child actor at a Hollywood Hills networking event in 2007. The accuser says he was under 18 at the time. Get BIN News Now on demand 24/7 on the iHeartRadio app.
10: I'm Kevin Brown on your home for 24/7 news, the Black Information Network. Americans paid more for just about everything last month. Mitch McCann reports the consumer price index rose to 4.2% in May from a year earlier, the highest rate in 3 years.
14: According to the Bureau of Labor Statistics, energy prices accounted for 60% of the overall monthly increase. The price of gasoline in the U.S. is now $1 more per gallon than it was a year ago, and airline fares have increased by 26.7%.
10: The annual rate rose from 3.8% in April, which was in line with market expectations. Core inflation, which excludes volatile food and energy costs, were up 2.9% on an annual basis. Meanwhile, President Trump is downplaying the latest inflation report.
8: I love the inflation. You know why? Because as soon as this war is over, you know, I can say it now, something you didn't know. Do you know we've been taking out millions of barrels of oil? Nobody knows it. You know who doesn't know about it? Iran until right now.
10: Speaking from the Oval Office, he said he's not concerned when asked about today's consumer price index that showed May saw the highest biggest increase in 3 years. The president added the numbers were great. He said inflation will come down like a rock once the war with Iran is over. Trump also pointed to the stock market and oil prices as signs the economy is doing well. Los Angeles Mayor Karen Bass's brother is suing the city. Kenneth Bass and his wife filed the lawsuit last month after losing their Malibu home in the Palisades fire. Kenneth Bass joined 15 other families from Malibu, Topanga, and Pacific Palisades who are collectively seeking damages for property loss and injury. They claim they were injured from the smoke inhalation and suffered severe emotional distress, annoyance, and mental anguish. It's one of thousands of lawsuits and legal complaints filed by property owners after the deadly fire in January 2025. They're demanding a trial by jury. Recent testing data released by the federal government shows that younger students have made academic gains following the disruptions of the pandemic, while older students' test scores have remained stagnant. Nine-year-olds have rebounded to pre-pandemic reading scores and have shown some improvement in math, but 13-year-olds continue to lag behind in both subjects. The decline in reading for fun among students, particularly teenagers, is also a concern, with fewer students engaging in this activity regularly. Despite the challenges, there's optimism that with targeted interventions, students' academic trajectories can be improved over time. The annual Black Men's Health Summit in Wisconsin, organized by Aaron Perry, focuses on Black men's health, particularly mental health, aiming to address disparities and encourage conversations. The event will be held June 13th at the Milwaukee Improv with a bus provided for attendees from the Urban League of Greater Madison. This year's summit will feature comedian George Wallace and speakers discussing mental health, emphasizing the importance of supporting one another and reducing barriers to access. The Michael Jackson biopic Michael has surpassed $900 million at the global box office, making it Lionsgate's highest grossing release to date. Key markets include the UK, France, Germany, with strong performances in Australia, Italy, and Spain. With a reported budget exceeding $200 million, industry analysts are monitoring whether Michael can reach the $1 billion global benchmark in the near future. I'm Kevin Brown on your home for Black News First, the Black Information Network.
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11: I'm Bill Black with another Bet You Didn't Know music fact. So I know you know this song.
15: It feels good. Yeah,
11: It Feels Good by Tony. But nobody in the group is named Tony. So how did they get their name? On a recent interview with The Breakfast Club, lead singer Raphael Sadiq explains.
16: Dwayne used to put this perm in his hair called a curly kid.
17: Pretty Tony.
16: So Dwayne said if he would go to school on the first day, his name is Dwayne, but his teacher would call him Tony. And his hair was so done that they would say like three times like he was Italian, like Tony. Mm-hmm. He was playing at this wedding reception and didn't have a name. It was our manager and his brother turned around like, what's the name of the group? We didn't have a name of the group, but we just laughed and said Tony. And then when he said, ladies and gentlemen, Tony, we looked at it like, dang.
17: That's it.
16: Whatever that is sounded right.
11: Rest in heaven to Dwayne Wiggins of the group Tony. I'm Bill Black with another Bet You Didn't Know music fact on the Black Information Network.
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10: I'm Mike Stevens on your home for Black News First, the Black Information Network. It's been said before, democracy is on the line. And perhaps more than any time in recent history, many say that is the case now. And it may once again be Black churches that make the difference. Multiple places of worship in cities like Memphis are campaigning together in an effort to increase voter turnout in the upcoming elections. According to WHBQ Television, the Souls to the Polls kickoff has started in an effort to provide ongoing education and information and to fight misinformation. Since the redistricting efforts targeting Black lawmakers and Black voters have come into play, Reverend J. Lawrence Turner presides over the Black Clergy Collaborative in Memphis.
18: With the congressional districts being stretched so far, so our turnout will be indicative of whether we gain the attention of who ultimately will be in Congress.
10: Reverend Turner says there's no excuse for a low voter turnout as it has been in the last several elections.
18: There's no way that a city that is as critically important as Memphis should have 16% voting turnout as we did in the month of May.
10: Around the country, lots of Black churches are doing something similar to get souls to the polls. A Black city council president is speaking out after that recent mass shooting in Toledo, Ohio. She was actually there when bullets started flying, telling WTOL television it was a tense situation.
19: It was scary, terrifying to see so many people hurt. It was pretty bad.
10: Venice Williams says she has been going to the Old West End Festival since she was a little girl. She never expected something like that would happen.
19: I don't know what could have been done. People are asking for answers, but I'm asking for solutions.
10: This is happening as summer begins, with the hope more of this gun violence does not come to Black communities nationwide. I'm Mike Stevens on the Black Information Network. Now your local news.
20: 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We're following the aftermath of the Frisco track meet stabbing verdict. A jury sentenced Carmelo Anthony, who's now a Black 19-year-old, to 35 years in prison for stabbing Austin Metcalf. No cameras were allowed in the courtroom, but details are spilling out. Like, the knife that Anthony used was actually a small Swiss Army kit, and he stabbed Metcalf only once. Congresswoman Jasmine Crockett hosted an online panel called Clock It with Crockett, where she questioned the jury makeup and the Swiss Army knife that Carmelo was warned not to bring to school. Here's some of that conversation.
0: And then when you tell me that this wasn't even a real knife, somebody gotta give me a picture, y'all, because I'm blind right now. But like, to stab, puncture, hit
21: one time.
0: What one time, however it was described, with something that isn't considered to even be unlawful. Like, I have more questions than answers now.
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23: Imagine you're walking down the street in New York City. 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
25: This is apology. Apology is not associated with the police or any other organization, but rather is a way for you to tell people what you have done wrong and how you feel about it. Talk for as long as you want. 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
23: From Wondery, the makers of The Shrink Next Door and Jacked, comes The Apology Line.
33: Basically, what I'm running amounts to an anonymous public confessional.
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23: Mr. Apology never told callers his real name.
36: 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Who would you have dinner with me?
23: But I knew his name because he was my husband.
33: I'm tempted to say, yeah, sure, let's have dinner. Your dungeon or mine.
23: I'm Marissa Bridge. For 15 years, I watched The Apology Line grow. And I saw Mr. Apology unravel.
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7: The opinions, beliefs, and viewpoints expressed in this commentary are those of the author and do not necessarily represent those of BIN and its founding partners and employees.
38: I'm James C. Harris, and I have something to say. Hakeem Jeffries recently mocked Donald Trump for attending a basketball game, questioning whether he was even a fan of the team he came to watch. The problem? Trump has been associated with that team for decades. Sports fans know it, New Yorkers know it, the league knows it. Yet somehow a prominent elected official didn't seem to. That's when it hit me. This isn't about basketball. It's about what happens when political hatred becomes so consuming that reality becomes secondary. We've reached a point in American politics where some people see Donald Trump and immediately stop processing information. Facts no longer matter. Context no longer matters. Everything is filtered through emotion. Psychologists sometimes refer to this as mass formation. The tendency of groups to reinforce a shared narrative until it becomes more important than objective reality. When that happens, people begin to see ordinary events as threats. A speech becomes a threat. A rally becomes a threat. A sporting event becomes a threat. Even the presence of a political opponent becomes intolerable. The result is a kind of collective obsession. Everything becomes about the person they oppose. And here's the danger. When political opponents stop being viewed as fellow citizens and start being viewed as existential enemies, it becomes easier to justify almost anything against them. History teaches us that societies become unstable when citizens are encouraged to fear and hate one another more than they value truth. Democracy requires disagreement. It requires debate. It even requires passion. But it cannot survive if large numbers of people abandon reality in favor of a narrative. You don't have to support Donald Trump to recognize what's happening. You simply have to be willing to acknowledge facts, even when those facts don't support your preferred political storyline. Because once truth becomes optional, freedom eventually becomes optional too. And that's a game America cannot afford to lose. I'm James T. Harris for the Black Information Network.
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4: Of barrels of oil through the Strait of Hormuz in a secret mission. He says Iran was unaware of the effort until right now when he told reporters in the Oval Office on Wednesday. President Trump is warning Iran they will now have to pay the price after he says they took too long to reach a peace deal. And the NBA Finals pick up again tonight. The Spurs hope to even the best of seven series at two games apiece when they square off against the Knicks from Madison Square Garden. I'm Amber Payton, and that's what's trending.
3: 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Here's Morgan Wood.
7: The HBCU Legacy Bowl is officially leaving New Orleans, Louisiana after 5 years and heading to Atlanta, Georgia. Organizers confirmed the annual postseason showcase for NFL draft eligible players from historically black colleges and universities will relocate starting in 2027. The game, which has become a centerpiece for HBCU football talent and career development, has been held in New Orleans since its launch in 2022. Leaders say the move to Atlanta reflects the city's strong HBCU alumni base, deep cultural ties, and growing role as a hub for major college football events. The 2027 Legacy Bowl will be played at Center Park Stadium, with the week of events also including its signature career fair for student athletes. Organizers say additional details for the 2027 game week will also be announced in the coming months. With the latest in HBCU news, I'm Morgan Wood on the Black Information Network, your home for Black News First.
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7: Cardi B is weighing in on the highly publicized Carmelo Anthony case in Texas. The rapper criticized Anthony's murder conviction on social media, calling the outcome disgusting. Anthony, now 19, was recently sentenced to 35 years in prison for the fatal stabbing of fellow teenager Austin Metcalf during a high school track meet last year. The case drew national attention and sparked heated online debate, with some commentators framing it through a racial lens. Anthony's attorneys argued he acted in self-defense, but a jury found him guilty of murder. Meanwhile, hip-hop mogul Sean Diddy Combs is facing a new civil lawsuit alleging he sexually assaulted a minor. An unidentified former child actor claims the incident occurred during a networking event in the Hollywood Hills in May of 2007. The lawsuit does not specify the accuser's exact age, only stating that he was under 18 at the time. A spokesperson for Combs has denied the allegations, calling them false and ridiculous. The filing is the latest in a series of civil claims against Combs, who is currently serving a 50-month prison sentence following convictions on prostitution-related charges last year. With the latest in entertainment, I'm Morgan Wood on the Black Information Network, your home for Black News First.
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2: We begin with an update on a story we brought you earlier. In Atlanta, Georgia, the man accused of shooting a 17-year-old boy on a MARTA train just days ago is now facing federal charges.
4: Atlanta News First is reporting Anthony Gresham, who is Black, faces charges of committing an act of violence with intent to cause serious bodily injury on a mass transportation system, possession of ammunition by a convicted felon, and discharging a firearm during and in relation to a crime of violence. These charges have been stacked on top of the initial list of aggravated assault, possession of a firearm during the commission of a felony, and possession of a firearm by a convicted felon. Gresham allegedly shot the victim after the teen boarded a MARTA train. The suspect was arrested 2 days later. I'm Morgan Wood on the Black Information Network.
3: In Chicago, Illinois, detectives are investigating after a cross was spotted burning in broad daylight in Grant Park in the downtown area. Again, this happened in Chicago, a city whose Black population is 28%, according to Data USA.
5: The incident happened yesterday afternoon near Columbus Drive. This passerby got emotional while reacting to what she saw.
6: I know that my grandmothers and great-grandmothers and grandfathers have experienced in real time, in real life, in the South. So immediately, I just felt sad.
5: It has not been confirmed yet that the cross burning was racial. No one is in custody. I'm Perry Williams.
3: Meanwhile, in Philadelphia, Pennsylvania, a grieving, frustrated, and confused Black mother is looking for answers following the disappearance of her son.
7: I walked all the way out there to the shore, and I'm just looking at the water, walking back and forth. I know, where was he? Where was everybody?
3: Shayara Hill describes her frantic arrival to the Jersey Shore, where a search for her 14-year-old son was underway. NBC 10 is reporting her son, DeForest Carter, was on a chaperoned class trip to the Jersey Shore. Also reported, he and three other teens, apparently from the same group, entered the ocean off the coast of Wildwood, New Jersey. An officer safely got three of the swimmers out of the ocean, but Carter never made it back to shore.
2: Friends of a Black man who was killed recently in a Chicago mass shooting are remembering him.
8: I was in shock. This is literally the nicest human being you will meet. He is the definition of hospitality, the definition of love.
2: Eric Rico Nance is talking about Isaac Chef Wavy Bradley. Bradley, one of two people killed in that mass shooting, was a Chicago chef. Friends of Bradley say he was known not only for his culinary skills, but also his eagerness to help others. And finally, the Johnstown branch NAACP is hosting a week-long celebration of Juneteenth at People's Natural Gas Park in Cambria County, Pennsylvania, from June 13th through the 19th. The event includes a prayer breakfast and a Juneteenth concert. I'm Mike Moore, along with Nicole Deal, on your home for 24/7 News, the Black Information Network.
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10: A recent study found that Black and Hispanic students are more likely to use AI chatbots for schoolwork assistance and emotional support.
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3: We begin with a disturbing case out of Florida. 62-year-old Bobby McAfee, who is Black, was recently arrested for sexually assaulting an 8-year-old boy. Now, the child has tested positive for HIV. Investigators say the assault happened years ago in St. Petersburg, but the victim recently came forward. Detectives report that McAfee held the child down and assaulted him. According to the Pinellas County Sheriff's Office, McAfee allegedly confessed to the crime.
2: Congressman Jim Clyburn of South Carolina is a step closer to another term in the U.S. House of Representatives. 85-year-old Clyburn, who is Black, won the Democratic nomination for the South Carolina District 6 seat in Tuesday's primary election. Clyburn will face Republican challenger John Peterson in November. If Clyburn is reelected, it would be his 18th term in the U.S. House. In predominantly Black Chicago, Illinois, city leaders want answers about the electronic monitoring program in Cook County.
5: The Public Safety Committee held a special hearing yesterday. 42nd Ward Alderman Brendan Riley says 20% of the total detainees wearing monitors are facing violent crimes.
0: The worst part is when these folks go AWOL, what message does that send to their victims? Or their future victims.
5: Representatives from the Cook County State's Attorney's Office, CPD, and Public Defender's Office provided feedback at the hearing. I'm Perry Williams.
3: And finally, meet the Black Georgia couple making history in the world of luxury watches. Founder Jaron Sneed launched the J. Marquell Watch Company along with his fiancée, Tequila Williams, after surviving a shooting that left him permanently paralyzed and struggling to find work. J. Marquell is a handcrafted Black-owned brand built from a story of resilience and love. Sneed says the idea traces back to the first watch his grandmother gave him in 8th grade, a symbol of discipline and legacy. I'm Nicole Deal, along with Mike Moore, on your home for Black News First, the Black Information Network. Your Healthy Minute is next.
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diagnosed with claudication or PAD, you should see a vascular surgeon who can treat you with medication and other non-invasive procedures. 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I'm Mike Eilen on the Black Information Network.

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4: Hope in the face of difficulty. 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The audacity of hope.
5: I'm asking you to believe, not in my ability to bring about change, but in yours. Yes, we can.
6: Hope has an address, and it starts with us. Honoring legacies, overcoming barriers, pursuing justice, empowering generations.
7: In the life of our nation, across every generation, there are those who stand apart. They step up, they raise their hands, they take that oath, they put on the uniform, and they put their lives on the line. They do this so that the rest of us might live in a country and a world that is safer, freer, and more just. This is the gift they've given us. This is the debt that we owe them.
8: Welcome to Hope Has an Address. I'm Bree Wood for the Black Information Network. For a lot of veterans, service doesn't end when they come home. It shows up in memory, in identity, and in the stories they carry. And now those stories are being given a permanent place inside the Obama Presidential Center on Chicago's South Side. One of the most powerful spaces inside that center is the Elie Wiesel Auditorium. Elie Wiesel was a Holocaust survivor, a Nobel Peace Prize winner, close friend of President Barack Obama, and a man who dedicated his life to making sure the world never looked away from human suffering. But more than that, he believed in the responsibility of memory, that telling the truth about what people have lived through isn't optional, it's necessary.
9: I believe firmly and profoundly that anyone who listens to a witness becomes a witness. So those who hear us, those who read us, those who learn something from us, they will continue to bear witness for us. At a certain point in time, they will do it for all of us.
8: That's why his name matters here, because the auditorium is meant to be a space where difficult stories are told out loud and where people are asked not just to listen, but to understand. At the Obama Presidential Center, that includes the stories of military service and specifically the voices that haven't always been centered. Black veterans, men and women who served their country and came home to a country that hasn't always served them the same way. Here's Army veteran, co-founder, and executive director of the Black Veterans Project, Richard Brookshire, on why honoring our veterans is so important.
10: The Black Veterans Project was born out of a recognition that there was a lack of a digital kind of conversation, and we know how important the internet is in this age, around racial justice in the military. Just broadly, a conversation about racial justice and inequity in the military. And so we wanted to start to bridge more of a national dialogue about that. We wanted to be an organization that could provide more in-depth research and accountability organization for the military to ensure that it was doing its due diligence, not only about correcting the long harms that have been made against Black veterans, but ensuring that diversity and equity in the ranks as it stands now, white nationalism in the ranks as it stands now, was addressed.
8: President Obama has been clear. This center isn't about preserving history as something distant. It's about connecting it to civic responsibility. And that includes making sure veterans are not just recognized, but remembered in full. That's where the storytelling becomes personal. 100-year-old World War II U.S. Army veteran John Clifton Dix talks about living through the Jim Crow era.
11: They didn't see nobody like me. And on the side, they had a great big gate, a great big sign that said, "Do not attempt to enter into that gate." I can't even go downtown shopping, do no shopping until 4 o'clock.
8: As we know, service doesn't end at deployment. It continues in transition, in community, and in healing. And for many Black veterans, it includes navigating systems that haven't always been built with them in mind. The Obama Presidential Center plans to feature those experiences not as footnotes, but as part of a larger American story. Through exhibitions, recorded voices, and public programming, it's a shift from medals to memory, from recognition to understanding. That's the heart of it, from service to story. At the Obama Presidential Center, memory isn't just about looking back. It's about making sure what's been lived continues to shape what comes next. For more information about the Obama Presidential Center opening on Juneteenth, visit Obama.org. The Obama Foundation is a nonprofit collaborator of the Black Information Network. I'm Bree Wood for the Black Information Network.
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12: I'm Bill Black with another Bet You Didn't Know music fact. So I just got through reading Mariah Carey's book, The Meaning of Mariah Carey. And in it, she talks about her and Derek Jeter had a brief fling from 97 to 1998 towards the end of her marriage to Tommy Mottola. She also revealed that Derek was the inspiration for this song.

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4: I'm Mike Stevens on your home for Black News First, the Black Information Network. The Black Minnesota Attorney General Keith Ellison, who successfully handled the prosecution of the police officer who killed George Floyd, did not get a welcome reception from the Minnesota Republican U.S. Senator Josh Hawley during an immigration oversight hearing.
5: I thought you were going to let me answer.
6: Why did you
5: help? Are you going to let me answer?
6: Why did you help?
5: You let me answer and I'll answer you.
6: Tell the truth and I'll let you answer.
5: I will tell the truth.
6: Good.
5: Let's do that.
6: That'd be a nice change. Why did you help?
5: So, Mr. Chairman, I didn't come here to be insulted. I came here voluntarily.
6: You came here for the truth.
4: The heated hearing was about alleged social services fraud in Minnesota. A new report accuses Ellison and the Minnesota governor, Tim Walz, who ran unsuccessfully with African-American Kamala Harris in her bid to become president, of knowing about widespread problems of fraud, but failing to stop them. Both Ellison and the governor deny the allegations. Some Black Detroit area high school students will still get their prom after it was canceled last week. The district attorney says a community prom will now be held Friday after a gun threat forced officials to cancel the original event just an hour before it began. Black Clintondale Township trustee Shannon King says his daughter, a junior, was devastated by the decision.
7: She was part of the crew that was setting up that night, so to hear that she's hurrying, setting up, then trying to get her dress on and get ready to go, and then to only hear that it was canceled was just, the wind is taken out of your sails.
4: School officials defended the move, with the interim superintendent saying no event is worth risking student safety.
8: No dress, tuxedo, or limo is worth more than the lives of our students. I would rather there be disappointment than devastation.
4: Extra security, including sheriff's deputies and a private security firm, will be in place for the rescheduled celebration. I'm Mike Stevens on the Black Information Network. Now your local news.
9: 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We're following the aftermath of the Frisco track meet stabbing verdict. A jury sentenced Carmelo Anthony, who's now a Black 19-year-old, to 35 years in prison for stabbing Austin Metcalf. No cameras were allowed in the courtroom, but details are spilling out. Like, the knife that Anthony used was actually a small Swiss Army kit, and he stabbed Metcalf only once. Congresswoman Jasmine Crockett hosted an online panel called Clock It with Crockett, where she questioned the jury makeup and the Swiss Army knife that Carmelo was warned not to bring to school. Here's some of that conversation.
10: And then when you tell me that this wasn't even a real knife, somebody gotta give me a picture, y'all, because I'm lying right now. But like, to stab, puncture, hit
11: one time,
10: however it was described, with something that isn't considered to even be unlawful. I have more questions than answers now.
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13: This is Layla Ali, undefeated world champion, Hall of Fame boxer, wellness advocate, and CEO of Layla Ali Lifestyle. My father, Muhammad Ali, was more than a champion in the ring. He was a global voice for courage, conviction, faith, and justice. The Muhammad Ali Center celebrates his life, his principles, and his willingness to stand for something bigger than himself, reminding us of the power of purpose. To learn more about

0: 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I'm Layla Ali, and my history lives here.
1: I'm Bill Black with another Bet You Didn't Know music fact. 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
3: In the nationally watched Texas murder trial of Black teenager Carmelo Anthony, civil rights leader Dominique Alexander criticized the jury selection, saying no Black jurors were chosen.
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5: A Louisiana federal court will review the state's newly redrawn congressional map. The hearing is set for June 17th.
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7: Cell phones have been an integral part of connecting our modern world. But did you know a Black nuclear engineer pioneered the technology for them? Henry Thomas Sampson was born in 1934 in Jackson, Mississippi. He earned his bachelor's degree in chemical engineering from Purdue University in 1956, followed by his master's degree from UCLA in 1961 and his PhD shortly after. In 1971, Henry Sampson created the Gamma Electric Cell. It's a device which produced long-lasting power to satellites. Sampson's innovation caught the attention of the Motorola Company, which then placed his patented technology into their telephones. This eventually led to the very first telephone calls being made using cell phones. Henry Sampson passed on June 4th, 2015. His genius and Black excellence helped create the globally connected world we share today. This is Tammy Eswick for the Black Information Network.
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9: Hour, the U.S. military is launching more strikes on Iran. U.S. Central Command announced the strikes in a post on X Wednesday. Speaking from the Oval Office this morning, Trump said more attacks were coming following Tuesday strikes. Low blood pressure is emerging as one of the main culprits in your chances of developing Alzheimer's. And Madison Square Garden will no doubt be at a fever pitch again tonight for Game 4 of the NBA Finals. The Spurs hope to even the best of seven series at two games apiece against the Knicks. I'm Amber Payton, and that's what's trending.
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11: Guard De'Aaron Fox says even the president caused issues.
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14: It felt kind of dark. It felt like the principal was there and everybody had to be like on their best behaviors.
11: Game 4 takes place at Madison Square Garden before the series shifts back to San Antonio. The Knicks lead the best of seven series 2-1.
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15: It's James Dolan. He's to blame. No watch party outside. No fans. You can't get within a three-block radius of Madison Square Garden because James Dolan decides that his buddy, Donald Trump, needs to come to an NBA Finals game.
11: It's your sports at 14 and 44 past each and every hour. I'm Ray Harris on the Black Information Network.
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16: 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Next week on Netflix, Tuesday, the season 3 start of America's Sweethearts, Dallas Cowboys Cheerleaders. Next Thursday, the debut of the new Netflix drama Harlan Coben's I Will Find You, starring Sam Worthington and Britt Lauer. Next Friday, the premiere of the Netflix movie Color Book, as well as the new romantic comedy movie Voicemails for Isabel, starring Zoe Deutsch, Nick Robinson, and Nick Offerman. Next Wednesday on Hulu, the premiere of the comedy film Never Change, as well as the new drama series The Season. Next Wednesday over on Amazon Prime Video, the launch of the film Your Fault London. Next Thursday on Peacock, the third season start of The Capture. Next Thursday on Hulu, the debut of the reality series Million Dollar Nannies. Next Friday on Apple TV, the second season premiere of Sugar, starring Colin Farrell. 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And next Sunday on Paramount Plus with Showtime, the second season of The Agency, starring Michael Fassbender.
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17: Ushaisti's federal trial has been pushed back to February 2027, meaning the rapper is expected to remain behind bars for nearly another year before he gets his day in court. All Hip Hop reports the delay comes after the case was labeled complex, giving his legal team more time to prepare. Meanwhile, his co-defendants are seeing different outcomes as rapper Big 30 was granted bond and will be on home detention with electronic monitoring, and Ushaisti's father also secured bond in the case. The charges stem from a 2025 incident in Dallas involving alleged kidnapping and robbery of rapper Gucci Mane. And Iyara from Detroit is officially returning for season 2, with Paramount Plus announcing a July 29th premiere date. The new season will kick off with 2 back-to-back episodes, followed by weekly releases through early September. Creator and star Diarra Kilpatrick is back as the reluctant detective, this time diving into a wild case that expands into a triple homicide, a citywide treasure hunt, and more chaos across Detroit. The series also brings in big-name guest stars, including

0: That would erase the area for the creation of Central Park. Eminent domain would be used to acquire the land, and while owners were compensated, many believe their land was undervalued. To justify its destruction, a racist smear campaign targeted the community, portraying it as a poor area with disheveled shanty-like housing. However, historical records and excavated artifacts have uncovered the rich history that was once Seneca Village. And that's a fact. I'm Ashley Young on the Black Information Network.
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4: We begin in California. That's where Black Los Angeles Mayor Karen Bass will not testify under oath in the Palisades Fire arson trial. The trial against Uber driver Jonathan Rinderconnect is underway with jury selection.
5: Jonathan Rinderconnect is accused of intentionally starting the Lockman fire that turned into the deadly Palisades fire 6 days later. The witness list read earlier includes dozens of names, but not Mayor Bass, who has faced criticism for her actions leading to the fire. Rinderconnect's attorney Steve Haney tells the California Post there were a lot of people he wanted to call as witnesses, but he is facing some restrictions regarding arguing the negligence of the Los Angeles Fire Department. I'm Morgan Wood on the Black Information Network.
3: Our next story is out of Detroit, Michigan, a city with a predominantly Black population. A podiatrist is suing the federal government over their investigation into him in 2019 for allegedly billing Medicaid for unnecessary medical procedures. The case against Dr. Anthony Weinert was dismissed in 2023. However, Weinert says his career and livelihood were destroyed by the probe.
6: It's been 7 years of...
3: The lawsuit accuses U.S. Department of Health and Human Services Special Agent Aaron Hahn of falsifying claims against Weinert. On the heels of being sworn in as DeRidder, Louisiana's new mayor, Michael Harris is sharing his plans for the city. First and foremost, welcoming new industries moving into the city and what that will mean for residents.
7: People make enough money to where they can afford to live, purchase homes, purchase cars, send their kids to college. And if their kids do not want a college, we'll have jobs to keep those kids here in town so they can work and get a livable wage.
3: Harris was first elected as mayor in 2025 following a runoff election against Danny Reynolds to fill the remaining term of former mayor Misty Roberts after her resignation. He is now filling the seat for his first full term.
4: We've learned Andre Douglas, who is Black, is among the four astronauts revealed by NASA for the Artemis 3 mission as a mission specialist. Douglas gave a special thanks to his mother and father.
8: You prayed for me, you thought about me, and I always appreciate that. And Dad, that work ethic that you showed, that work ethic, I was trying to emulate you.
4: The Artemis 3 won't fly to the moon or land on the surface. Instead, they'll orbit Earth while practicing docking their Orion capsule with two lunar landers. And finally, the annual Juneteenth Jubilee at Sandridge Nature Center in Cook County, Illinois, celebrates Black history and resilience with music, storytelling, history, food, and community partners. That event takes place on June 20th from 11 a.m. till 3 p.m. I'm Mike Moore, along with Nicole Deal, on your home for 24/7 News, the Black Information Network.
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2: If you're looking for a career change, especially one that does not require a four-year degree, Meta says it may have an opportunity for you. The company behind Facebook and Instagram is launching a free workforce training program aimed at getting people into high-paying skilled trade jobs tied to the booming data center industry. Meta says people who complete the five-week program will earn industry credentials in fields like electrical work, plumbing, welding, and fiber installation, and the company says graduates are guaranteed a job opportunity afterward. The program is launching first in Indiana, Louisiana, Ohio, and Texas. Now this comes as tech companies race to build more data centers to power artificial intelligence. Thousands of new facilities are planned across the country, creating demand for skilled workers and potentially hundreds of thousands of long-term jobs. For people worried about layoffs, automation, and the rising cost of college, companies are increasingly pointing to skilled trades as one of the fastest paths to stable income and career growth. With Money News at 24 and 54 minutes past each hour, I'm Mimi Brown on your home for Black News First, the Black Information Network.
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3: The Trump administration is accusing the City University of New York of racial discrimination and is investigating the public school. Tuesday, the Trump Justice Department announced it received reports that the school's Black Male Initiative gives preference to students based on race. The stated mission of that program is to boost enrollment, GPA, and graduation rates of students it says are underrepresented in colleges and universities. It also says the initiative is open to students of all races and genders. Javon Mallory worked at McAllister's Deli in Bridgeton, Missouri. He thought he was up for a promotion, but when the company gave his coworker the position instead, police say he got upset. According to officers, the Black man followed his colleague into a back office, locked the door behind her, and said he was going to kill her and began to strangle her. The deli's general manager heard the scuffle, unlocked the door, and helped the victim escape. He locked Mallory inside the room and called 911. In 2014, Javon Mallory was sentenced to 10 years for strangling a woman in a bathroom at a community college. Somali referee Omar Artan has been denied entry to the United States ahead of the World Cup. He was set to make history as the first Somali referee at the tournament. With the help of an interpreter, Artan said he's ready to move forward.
4: What happened has happened and it is fate. FIFA has supported me well. I promise you that in the upcoming matches, I will go further and leave a positive mark. Somalia is ours, whether things are good or bad.
3: The United States government only offered a vague explanation for the denial and has since been criticized. In 2005, Artan was named the best African referee. Artan's case highlights concerns about transparency and due process in the entry process for the World Cup. And someone called 911 to report two young Black preteens selling lemonade on a corner in Kansas City. That call backfired. When officers arrived, they spent hundreds of dollars supporting the young entrepreneurs. So how do Perez and Ja'Kai Reese plan to spend their extra money?
5: I just wanted to help the homeless and buy me a new e-bike because that has been my dream since I was little.
6: Use the money for my nephew and niece inside to buy them diapers and stuff.
3: I'm Misty Jordan on your home for Black News First, the Black Information Network. Now, here's your Washington Roundup.
7: President Trump has signed a bill to fund immigration enforcement. Speaking from the Oval Office, the president said it will give ICE and Border Patrol the resources they need to keep America safe.
8: For more than 100 days, congressional Democrats tried to block all funding for the Department of Homeland Security.
7: The measure funds ICE Border Patrol through the end of Trump's term. It includes $38 billion for ICE. The bill's passage comes after a government shutdown and weeks of delays before it finally cleared the Senate. President Trump says Iran took too long to negotiate a peace deal and they will now have to pay the price. In a post on Truth Social, Trump said Iran's military is a complete and total mess. This after the U.S. Central Command announced strikes in retaliation for the downing of a U.S. Army helicopter over the Strait of Hormuz. And that's your Washington Roundup. I'm Mike Moore on your home for 24/7 News, the Black Information Network.
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10: Born Betty Gray Mabry in Durham, North Carolina on July 26, 1944, Betty Davis was a force of nature. At 16, she attended the Fashion Institute of Technology and began working as a model in New York, a career she would maintain while building her music credentials, which include writing the Chamber Brothers' Uptown. In 1968, she would marry Miles Davis, who would credit her for introducing him to Jimi Hendrix and Sly Stone. His jazz fusion phase would soon follow. After their divorce in the early 70s, Betty Davis would release a series of hard-charging funk albums.
11: They say I'm different because I'm a piece of sugar cane. Sweet to the core, that's right.
10: Her candid and controversial expression of black female sexuality would be barred from U.S. TV and receive no radio support. But the door had been kicked open. And thanks to Betty Davis, countless nasty gals continue to walk through it today.
12: I'm Amber Payton with BIN News Now. President Trump has signed a bill funding immigration enforcement through the end of his term.
8: For more than 100 days, congressional Democrats tried to block all funding for the Department of Homeland Security.
12: The measure includes $38 billion for ICE and $26 billion for Border Patrol. A federal lawsuit from Tennessee Democrats challenging the state's new congressional maps has been dismissed without prejudice, meaning it can be refiled. The suit was voluntarily withdrawn after being filed last month by the state Democratic Party, lawmakers, and voters. Meanwhile, the NAACP is seeking an injunction against the map that splits the Memphis area into three districts. And President Trump is continuing his back and forth with ESPN commentator Stephen A. Smith, calling him an arrogant fool and low IQ on Truth Social. The exchange began after Smith criticized Trump for attending Game 3 of the NBA Finals at Madison Square Garden. Get BIN News Now on demand 24/7 on the iHeartRadio app.
13: I'm Vanessa Tyler on the Black Information Network, your home for Black News First. She screams, if he were white, we wouldn't be here. Anger in the racially charged Texas case. The jury did not buy the self-defense claim by black 19-year-old Carmelo Anthony, finding him guilty of murdering 17-year-old Austin Metcalf. The jury, with not a black person on it, even saw the surveillance video from the fatal encounter at the track meet last year, where the bigger white teen pushed first. Still, prosecutors say a push does not equate with a stab to the chest. After deliberating just a few hours, the jury then came back with a sentence, 35 years in prison.
14: I feel like it was set up to fail from the start, kind of with the, not to make it all about race, but I feel like an all-white jury with a black defendant in a very red Republican state and a very red Republican Collin County. I feel like that's just unfortunate and was somewhat set up from the start.
13: Women locked up in Michigan's only women's prison are dying, three in a little more than a month. One of the women is a black inmate. There are demands something be done at the Huron Valley Correctional Facility now.
15: How many more women have to die before our woman governor and our woman director of Michigan Department of Corrections will do something? These are our siblings behind these walls, and they are dropping one by one. Somebody has to step in.
13: There are allegations of poor health care inside the facility. Families and advocates are demanding a meeting with Governor Gretchen Whitmer. Bob Johnson is back at BET. Johnson, who sold the Black Entertainment Television to Viacom in 2001 for billions, is back at the network as it steps into the future. The black billionaire is not running the network. He's back as a member of the newly formed advisory council. Johnson, who is now 78, founded the network in 1980. Reports are he used $15,000 of his own money and a $500,000 investor loan to build a TV empire and an integral part of our TV watching history. Have you heard about this? The black rubber stress dolls. Social media is showing these handheld stress toys called the Natasha doll being squeezed, smashed, tortured. Reports are it's the thing in China.
16: There's an entire market of Chinese adults who enjoy watching videos of black African children being abused.
13: There is international condemnation. The dolls come in other colors, but why are the black ones so popular? The answer? Sickening.
16: One Chinese social media user responded that a white baby, for example, would be too human and people would feel bad for hurting it.
13: For more in these stories and international, national, state, and local news impacting the black community, listen to the Black Information Network on the iHeartRadio app or log on to BINnews.com. I'm Vanessa Tyler on the Black Information Network, your home for black news first.
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17: I'm Bill Black with another Bet You Didn't Know music fact. Some R&B tracks are so good that the instrumental was used to make other hits throughout the years.
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17: Take the Barge's 1983 hit, Stay With Me. Speed up the track just a little bit, and you get the Notorious B.I.G.'s One More Chance. Fast forward again. Slow it down just a little bit, and you get Ashanti's Foolish. Then slow it down a little bit more, and we bring it up to

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3: I'm Mike Stevens on your home for Black News First, the Black Information Network. It's been said before, democracy is on the line. And perhaps more than any time in recent history, many say that is the case now. And it may once again be Black churches that make the difference. Multiple places of worship in cities like Memphis are campaigning together in an effort to increase voter turnout in the upcoming elections. According to WHBQ Television, the Souls to the Polls kickoff has started in an effort to provide ongoing education and information and to fight misinformation. Since the redistricting efforts targeting Black lawmakers and Black voters have come into play. Reverend J. Lawrence Turner presides over the Black Clergy Collaborative in Memphis.
4: With the congressional districts being stretched so far, so our turnout will be indicative of whether we gain the attention of who ultimately will be in Congress.
3: Reverend Turner says there's no excuse for a low voter turnout as it has been in the last several elections.
4: There's no way that a city that is as critically important as Memphis should have 16% voting turnout as we did in the month of May.
3: Around the country, lots of Black churches are doing something similar to get souls to the polls. A Black city council president is speaking out after that recent mass shooting in Toledo, Ohio. She was actually there when bullets started flying, telling WTOL television it was a tense situation.
5: It was scary, terrifying to see so many people hurt. It was pretty bad.
3: Venice Williams says she has been going to the Old West End Festival since she was a little girl. She never expected something like that would happen.
5: I don't know what could have been done. People are asking for answers, but I'm asking for solutions.
3: This is happening as summer begins, with the hope more of this gun violence does not come to Black communities nationwide. I'm Mike Stevens on the Black Information Network. Now your local news.
6: I'm Timmy Eswick on your home for Black News First, Dallas's BIN 1630 and 970, the Black Information Network. We're following the aftermath of the Frisco track meet stabbing verdict. A jury sentenced Carmelo Anthony, who's now a Black 19-year-old, to 35 years in prison for stabbing Austin Metcalf. No cameras were allowed in the courtroom, but details are spilling out. Like, the knife that Anthony used was actually a small Swiss Army kit, and he stabbed Metcalf only once. Congresswoman Jasmine Crockett hosted an online panel called Clockett with Crockett, where she questioned the jury makeup and the Swiss Army knife that Carmelo was warned not to bring to school. Here's some of that conversation.
7: And then when you tell me that this wasn't even a real knife, somebody gotta give me a picture, y'all, because I'm blind right now. But like, to stab, puncture, hit
8: one time,
7: however it was described, with something that isn't considered to even be unlawful. Like, I have more questions than answers now.
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13: And we'll get right underway. It's time to meet our first three eligible bachelors for game number one. And here they are.
12: The three men were hidden behind a screen where the woman contestant couldn't see them. She could only hear their voices.
13: Number one, would you say hello to Cheryl, please? We're going to have a great time together, Cheryl. Okay.
14: What are you
12: What no one knew was that Bachelor Number One was a diagnosed sociopath and serial killer.
8: Bachelor Number One.
14: Yes?
8: What's your best time?
14: Nighttime.
8: Why do you say that?
14: Because that's the only time there is.
12: For 11 years, he crisscrossed the country, leaving a string of bodies in his wake. His name was Rodney Alcala. He eventually became known as the Dating Game Killer. How did Rodney Alcala manage to evade capture for so long? And how did his appearance on the Dating Game lead to his downfall? From Wondery, the network behind Dirty John, Young Charlie, and Wonderland Murders, comes The Dating Game Killer by Hollywood and Crime. I'm Tracy Patton. Join me and my co-host Stephen Lang as we dive into the story of one of America's most prolific serial killers.
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15: I'm Amber Payton with the Black Information Network. 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The Black Information Network is not just a news service, it's a public service. 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With Black News First, this is the Black Information Network.
16: The opinions, beliefs, and viewpoints expressed in this commentary are those of the author and do not necessarily represent those of BIN and its founding partners and employees.
17: I'm James C. Harris, and I have something to say. Hakeem Jeffries recently mocked Donald Trump for attending a basketball game, questioning whether he was even a fan of the team he came to watch. The problem? Trump has been associated with that team for decades. Sports fans know it, New Yorkers know it, the league knows it, yet somehow a prominent elected official didn't seem to. That's when it hit me. This isn't about basketball, it's about what happens when political hatred becomes so consuming that reality becomes secondary. We've reached a point in American politics where some people see Donald Trump and immediately stop processing information. Facts no longer matter. Context no longer matters. Everything is filtered through emotion. Psychologists sometimes refer to this as mass formation. The tendency of groups to reinforce a shared narrative until it becomes more important than objective reality. When that happens, people begin to see ordinary events as threats. A speech becomes a threat. A rally becomes a threat. A sporting event becomes a threat. Even the presence of a political opponent becomes intolerable. The result is a kind of collective obsession. Everything becomes about the person they oppose. And here's the danger. When political opponents stop being viewed as fellow citizens and start being viewed as existential enemies, it becomes easier to justify almost anything against them. History teaches us that societies become unstable when citizens are encouraged to fear and hate one another more than they value truth. Democracy requires disagreement. It requires debate. It even requires passion. But it cannot survive if large numbers of people

0: abandon reality in favor of a narrative. You don't have to support Donald Trump to recognize what's happening. You simply have to be willing to acknowledge facts, even when those facts don't support your preferred political storyline. Because once truth becomes optional, freedom eventually becomes optional too. And that's a game America cannot afford to lose. I'm James T. Harris for the Black Information Network.
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3: This hour, U.S. Central Command says it's launching more strikes on Iran. Tuesday, Trump vowed retaliation after Iran shot down a U.S. helicopter over the Strait of Hormuz. The NYPD is on the search for suspects behind an attack on a San Antonio Spurs fan Monday night. And relief at the gas pump is being extended for millions of Americans. The EPA is stretching a summer waiver for unleaded 88, a cheaper gas option that's sold at thousands of stations in 33 states. I'm Amber Payton, and that's what's trending.
2: 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Here's Morgan Wood.
4: The HBCU Legacy Bowl is officially leaving New Orleans, Louisiana after 5 years and heading to Atlanta, Georgia. Organizers confirmed the annual postseason showcase for NFL draft eligible players from historically black colleges and universities will relocate starting in 2027. The game, which has become a centerpiece for HBCU football talent and career development, has been held in New Orleans since its launch in 2022. Leaders say the move to Atlanta reflects the city's strong HBCU alumni base, deep cultural ties, and growing role as a hub for major college football events. The 2027 Legacy Bowl will be played at Center Park Stadium, with the week of events also including its signature career fair for student athletes. Organizers say additional details for the 2027 game week will also be announced in the coming months. With the latest in HBCU news, I'm Morgan Wood on the Black Information Network, your home for black news first.
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2: Well, Jay-Z and Eminem are reportedly set to reunite on a new collaborative album led by hip-hop legends Rakim, Corrupt, and Master Killa, marking what could be their first musical link-up in more than two decades. According to XXL Magazine, the upcoming project, expected to drop in August, includes an interlude featuring both artists, though it's not yet confirmed if they'll actually be rapping. Their last collaboration was the classic track Renegade back in 2001. The album is also set to feature heavyweights like Snoop Dogg, Raekwon, Ghostface Killah, and KRS-One. And in more entertainment news, rapper Lil Baby is making headlines after paying off more than $24,000 in student loan debt for a recent Spelman College graduate 4 years after she first reached out to him for help. The graduate, named Janae Leslie, who also goes by Nae Speaks, revealed on social media that her remaining balance of just over $24,000 was completely cleared. She originally sent the message back in 2022 as a freshman, and after continuing to pursue her education and music career, her request was finally answered. With the latest in entertainment at 17 and 47 minutes past each hour, I'm Bree Wood on the Black Information Network, your home for Black news first.
3: For more than five decades, Sesame Street has been a beloved children's program teaching kids lessons about friendship, kindness, and learning.
4: Greetings, I am the Count.
3: From the beginning, the show included African-American actors in key roles offering positive representation. Gordon, played by actor Matt Robinson, was one of the first Black male characters on a children's show.
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3: His role highlighted the importance of family, education, and community for kids of all backgrounds. Sesame Street not only taught numbers and letters, but also celebrated Black culture. It helped show all children, no matter their race, could learn, grow, succeed. So the next time you watch Sesame Street, remember the lasting impact it had on the educational training of Black children to see themselves as smart, capable, worthy of learning. It's not just a show, it's history in the making. I'm Vanessa Tyler on the Black Information Network.
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7: And I'm Nicole Deal on your home for 24/7 news, the Black Information Network.
6: We begin with an update on a story we brought you earlier. In Atlanta, Georgia, the man accused of shooting a 17-year-old boy on a MARTA train just days ago is now facing federal charges.
8: Atlanta News First is reporting Anthony Gresham, who is Black, faces charges of committing an act of violence with intent to cause serious bodily injury on a mass transportation system, possession of ammunition by a convicted felon, and discharging a firearm during and in relation to a crime of violence. These charges have been stacked on top of the initial list of aggravated assault, possession of a firearm during the commission of a felony, and possession of a firearm by a convicted felon. Gresham allegedly shot the victim after the teen boarded a MARTA train. The suspect was arrested 2 days later. I'm Morgan Wood on the Black Information Network.
7: In Chicago, Illinois, detectives are investigating after a cross was spotted burning in broad daylight in Grant Park in the downtown area. Again, this happened in Chicago, a city whose Black population is 28%, according to Data USA.
9: The incident happened yesterday afternoon near Columbus Drive. This passerby got emotional while reacting to what she saw.
10: I know that my grandmothers and great-grandmothers and grandfathers have experienced in real time, in real life, in the South. So immediately, I just felt sad.
9: It has not been confirmed yet that the cross burning was racial. No one is in custody. I'm Perry Williams.
7: Meanwhile, in Philadelphia, Pennsylvania, a grieving, frustrated, and confused Black mother is looking for answers following the disappearance of her son.
11: I walked all the way out there to the shore, and I'm just looking at the water, walking back and forth. I know, where was he? Where was everybody?
7: Chayara Hill describes her frantic arrival to the Jersey Shore, where a search for her 14-year-old son was underway. NBC 10 is reporting her son, DeVoris Carter, was on a chaperoned class trip to the Jersey Shore. Also reported, he and three other teens, apparently from the same group, entered the ocean off the coast of Wildwood, New Jersey. An officer safely got three of the swimmers out of the ocean, but Carter never made it back to shore.
6: Friends of a Black man who was killed recently in a Chicago mass shooting are remembering him.
12: I was in shock. This is literally the nicest human being you will meet. He is the definition of hospitality, the definition of love.
6: Eric Rico Nance is talking about Isaac Shepwebe Bradley. Bradley, one of two people killed in that mass shooting, was a Chicago chef. Friends of Bradley say he was known not only for his culinary skills, but also his eagerness to help others. And finally, the Johnstown branch NAACP is hosting a week-long celebration of Juneteenth at People's Natural Gas Park in Cambria County, Pennsylvania, from June 13th through the 19th. The event includes a prayer breakfast and a Juneteenth concert. I'm Mike Moore, along with Nicole Deal, on your home for 24/7 News, the Black Information Network.
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13: The Kenyan president said America is a very long-term partner of theirs who have been helping them a lot, and so they accepted this decision.
14: To around the corner. In Columbia, South Carolina, a grieving black family is still asking for justice after the death of 14-year-old Cyrus Carmack Belton.
1: This is BIN.
15: Los Angeles Mayor Karen Bass is likely to face former reality TV star Spencer Pratt, with many highlighting the disparity in qualifications between the two candidates.
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16: Loud, local, locked in.
17: President Trump says there's no reason for the Federal Reserve to raise interest rates right now, even after a stronger than expected jobs report raised new inflation concerns on Wall Street. The latest number showed employers added more jobs than economists expected in May, a sign the economy is still growing. Normally, strong job growth can increase fears that prices could keep rising, which sometimes leads to the Fed to raise interest rates. That matters for consumers because higher interest rates can make borrowing more expensive, from credit cards to car loans to mortgage to small business loans. But Trump says a strong economy could be penalized with higher rates and argued economic growth can actually help bring inflation down. The comments come as many Americans are still dealing with high prices and waiting to see whether borrowing costs will finally start coming down. With Money News at 24 and 54 minutes past each hour, I'm Mimi Brown on your home for Black News First, the Black Information Network.
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8: Your home for 24/7 news, the Black Information Network. Earlier this week, the House heard testimony from the head of the federally indicted Southern Poverty Law Center. Brian Fair went before the House Judiciary Committee to answer questions over allegations that the civil rights nonprofit funneled millions in funds to the extremist groups they said they were fighting.
18: For 55 years, with the support of generous donors who appreciate our work, the SPLC has fought racial terror, white supremacy, and other forms of discrimination and hate.
8: The Justice Department indictment says the tax-exempt funds were used for purchasing materials for KKK robes, facilitating cross burnings, and funding travel for extremist rallies. Fair said the SLPC will continue to work to make sure Americans are not discriminated against. A Michigan black man is being convicted of trafficking drugs between Michigan and Arizona through the mail system. Officials say 39-year-old Cardario Lambert was identified on surveillance video mailing packages containing cocaine from Arizona to Grand Rapids in 2024. Evidence showed Lambert frequently traveling to Arizona and Mexico at the same time the packages were sent. He faces a sentence of a decade to life in prison for possessing cocaine with intent to distribute. Juneteenth is next Friday, and as the holiday approaches, there are some concerns about President Trump's ability to cancel the holiday. However, because Juneteenth is now a federal holiday, it's been established by law and cannot be abolished by the president alone. Recent actions by the Trump administration have sparked worries about the holiday's future, but Juneteenth remains an official federal holiday in the United States. However, some Juneteenth celebrations have been impacted by funding cuts and political tensions. The holiday's legal status remains unchanged. And next school year, public school students in Maryland will be required to learn AI literacy in the classroom in areas like workforce readiness and computer science. Those who support the law say this will help ensure students graduate with the skills needed to navigate a workforce where artificial intelligence is becoming more common. Students K through 12 will be introduced into the Artificial Intelligence Ready Schools Act.
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8: The Cleveland Clinic is reminding people that getting enough sleep is important for both your daily health and your long-term brain health. Sleep specialist Nancy Foldberry says poor sleep can leave you feeling irritable, distracted, and struggling to focus or remember things. Over time, ongoing sleep problems may increase the risk of Alzheimer's disease and other forms of dementia. This matters for the Black community, where more than 40% of adults get less than the recommended 7 hours of sleep each night. Researchers say lack of sleep can also contribute to higher rates of high blood pressure, diabetes, and heart disease, other ailments that continue to impact the Black community at disparaging rates. Foldberry recommends limiting screen time before bed, waking up at the same time each day, and talking with a doctor if sleep problems continue. She says conditions like sleep apnea often go undiagnosed and can have a major impact on sleep quality. That's your Healthy Minute. I'm Morgan Wood on the Black Information Network.
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21: When I'm writing the songs and arranging them, I don't really think too much about the live show, because I figure the recording is, we're trying to capture that moment and make it an amazing moment and then string together a bunch of amazing moments.